0: segment. We know Brandon Ayuk still doesn't have a home. There will be some NFL players of pretty decent sized importance that we'll have to sign in the next couple of weeks here. But we had 9 teams start OTAs today. We've got a bunch of more teams starting tomorrow in the next couple of days. And then we got mandatory minicamp just a couple of weeks away here. So look, Memorial Day weekend, the start of summer is on Friday, brother. We got football not too far around the corner. So we got a bunch of teams to break down. And let's start with the team that had the number one pick this past year in just last month in the draft. And that is the Las Vegas Raiders, with the two big new faces being their new head coach, Clint Kubiak, coming over from the Super Bowl winning Seahawks. And of course, their number one overall pick, Fernando Mendoza. You and I have debated, and I'm probably going to get into a debate here again, on what they should do to start the season with Fernando Mendoza. But overall, the Raiders had a ton of cash to splash. We thought they had a Max Crosby trade. That didn't happen. And then they keep Max Crosby. They get Tyler Linderbaum, the best offensive lineman in free agency. They get Quay Walker, Quiddy Pay, N'Kobe Dean. They get Kirk Cousins to be Fernando Mendoza's backup. And overall, the Raiders spent a ton of money, but they're probably still the worst team in the AFC West behind the Chiefs, Chargers, and the Broncos. Are they not?
1: Yeah, they have to be. Look, there's going to be some improvement here, but man, that's just a murderer's row in that division. So you got to face each of those teams not once, but twice this year. And it's going to drag down the overall upside and profile of this team. Again, citing some of the data there from the esteemed Mike Clay at ESPN, he ranks the offensive personnel unit of the Las Vegas Raiders at number 27 in the NFL. And oh, what a quinky dink. He ranks the overall defensive unit also at number 27. So this should be a bottom feeding team. Ultimately, how many games are they going to win? Well, again, using the statistical projections of Clay, he only gives them, Pat, better than a 40% chance of winning 3 games. That's it. Week 1 against Miami at home gives them a 73% chance of winning that one. They got jumped down all the way to week 16 against the Tennessee Titans at home there in Sin City, a 60% chance of winning, and then a 48% chance of winning in week 17 at Arizona. Everything else is below 45% chance that they're going to win a game. Now, you know, they're probably going to win a couple of more, but this is probably a 5-4 win franchise. Got to have another top pick, to say the least. It's a gradual process. It's baby steps here. And I'm still not convinced Max Crosby is going to be with his team for the long haul. You know, do they wheel him and deal him by the deadline? You know, if the right deal comes along, it's a possibility. But they are building step by step and trying to rebuild this franchise and plug the holes and the gaps that they have on both sides of the ball. But they got a long way to go before they sleep. And right now, yeah, they're a subpar franchise and one that's going to be a bottom feeder in a loaded AFC West.
0: Yeah, I'm not expecting more than 5 or 6 wins this year. And again, a lot of that is going to be dependent upon how good Fernando Mendoza is right away. Look at some of their other draft picks. Trayden Stukes, safety from Arizona. Their secondary has been a mess for a long, long time. They get Kieron Crawford from Auburn to help out Max Crosby in that pass rush. And then they add some offensive line help with Trey Zun from Texas A&M at center. And then in the later rounds, a couple of corners, a running back, Mike Washington from Arkansas, a receiver in the 6th round. I think that's the biggest thing that's going to hold this team back is the amount of weapons that Fernando Mendoza has here to throw the football. And I'm a bit surprised, Brad, out of all the free agency additions that this team made, that they didn't go out and get a wide receiver of elite status. Like, their biggest addition this past offseason was Jalen Naylor, who we've talked about, like, oh, what kind of season is Jalen Naylor going to have? Like, Jalen Naylor was, like, at best, the 3rd best option, and at most of the time, the 4th best option for the Vikings. Good red zone threat, for sure. He's had 10 touchdowns the last 2 years. Hasn't gotten more than 450 yards, though, in a season. And I know last year, J.J. McCarthy and the struggles they had with the quarterback position, sure, with the year before that, he didn't get close to 500 yards, so him, Trey Tucker, and then a couple of the guys they drafted last year, Jack Besh, those are your best weapons in the receiving room. Like Brock Bowers, you want to get this guy hurt again? He can't be getting 180 targets this season. And Ash

0: Ashton Jeanty can't be running. You're going to get Ashton Jeanty hurt. You're going to get Brock Bowers hurt. So I'm surprised they didn't make any receiver additions. I still think the talent on this offense is not where it needs to be. The offensive line has been an issue, but their big crowning jewel of the offseason was getting Tyler Linderbaum, a center that knows how to align the offensive line, the guy that's working in tandem with your rookie number one quarterback, number one pick. That's going to be big. They still need, I mean, their tackles are terrible. Colton Miller and DJ Glaze is projected to be their starting right tackle. That's a guy that they got in the third round of the draft. And, you know, he's basically been, you know, their starting right tackle for the last two seasons, but hasn't been very good. And Colton Miller is a guy that has also struggled to stay healthy here over the last couple of seasons. So I just think their offense is going to be subpar. I think their defense will be improved. I love the addition of N'Kobe Dean. I love the addition of Quay Walker and Quiddy Pay. And they still have Max Crosby. You don't know how much longer he'll be there, whether it's just another season or so. But again, it'd be different. If we're talking about the Raiders in the NFC South, I'd say, hey, after we're seeing what the Saints did last year, yeah, they got a chance. But as you mentioned, they're in a murderer's row. Chargers, Chiefs, Broncos, all likely to be double-digit win teams. So if they're struggling to get one win in the division this year, hell, maybe two, then they're probably going to have to win all of the games on paper that they'll have a 50-50 shot of winning. Week one against the Dolphins, week eight against the Jets, yep. Week 12 against the Browns, week 16 and 17 against the Titans and the Cardinals. Even if they win all five of those and two division games, which I think is generous. I mean, and, you know, they got some tough non-division games. They got to play some incredible teams like the Rams and the NFC West. Add it all up, I struggle to find this team getting more than six or seven wins here. And so, yeah, there's a lot of excitement for the future. Fernando Mendoza is going to be the big reason why. But for now, again, Brad, we're in complete agreement here. 2026, it is going to be another fruitless season in terms of making the playoffs for the Raiders.
1: Yeah, I will say this. I think they're going to run the ball more effectively this year. I mean, Ashton Jeanty showed steady improvement on a per-touch basis as the season progressed. He had a little bit of happy feet at times last year. Was doing too much of the shimmy and shake instead of getting downhill assertively. His yak per attempt, yards after contact per attempt as a result struggled, but it did improve. Again, over the second half of the season, his tackle rate also improved over the second half of the season. And he's an outstanding receiver out of the backfield. He may catch another 60, 65, 70 balls this year as a primary check down weapon and a guy that's going to be more than suitable in the screen game there for Fernando Mendoza. I think the offensive line will be a borderline top half unit. You worry about the bookends, but the interior of that line, especially with Linderbaum, I think is going to be a strength. So a lot of belly runs for Ashton Jeanty could be successful. But yeah, I mean, you look overall at this franchise, they're not going to, you know, shatter expectations. They're not going to shock anybody. As I said at the top of the segment, baby steps. That's what you got to keep in mind. Silver and black faithful there in Sin City. You love this franchise. You're a bunch of crazies and you dress it up with the makeup with all the chains and the spikes on the pads and everything else. It's outstanding. I love the Raiders fan base. Very passionate group of people. And they desperately want a winner. They're just not going to quite get there this year. Now, maybe 3 years down the road, I could see it. But you're right, man. They have got to make some investments at the wide receiver position. But I will say this, Pat. I think Jalen Naylor is going to exceed expectations. I think he's going to get maybe 90, 100 targets. It wouldn't shock me if he flirts with 800 yards in his first season there with Vegas. If he achieves that kind of feat, that is one of those building blocks you can continue to build on as a foundational piece of this offense. Remember, he averaged 15.3 yards per catch last season in Minnesota. That was top 10 in the league.
0: Yeah. Yeah, it was. And again, you get Fernando Mendoza, rookie quarterback. When he does start playing, we all know at times that a rookie quarterback's favorite weapon is his tight end. Second favorite weapon is a running back that can catch some passes for him as an escape valve or out in the flat or after he, you know, gets a little chip block and then gets out of the flat. Sometimes a quarterback, rookie quarterback that struggles to read progressions down the field. What do they love to do? Eric, get it to my running back there and let him take a couple of hits here. Let him scrape a scrap for 3 or 4 yards if he can. So, yeah, I agree. Ashton Gentry could be in much more line for pass catching duties this year. But again, I do think John Spytek drafted him 6th overall a year ago because they do think he can be one of the best running backs in football. Speaking of Fernando Mendoza, we've had this debate before. We'll have it again throughout the summer. We'll have it again when the season starts. When is Fernando Mendoza going to start? And when should he start? Now, I've said it before, Brad, and I'll reiterate for anybody that has missed it. I think the Raiders would be doing the smart thing by playing Kirk Cousins for the first four or so games. I think more than that is probably too much. I don't think it needs to be five. I think four is fine because, again, we're not expecting the Raiders to be a playoff team. And you look at their schedule. They play the Dolphins at home in week one, at the Chargers week two, at the Saints week three, home against the Chiefs week four.
1: Ooh.
0: Let's say, and I know that you think Fernando Mendoza should start right away, but I think that Kirk Cousins should start the first couple of games. I think that experience of Fernando Mendoza, seeing how it's done throughout the week, during the regular season, not just the preseason where maybe things are a bit more lax, go through the regular season, quarterback Monday, all the way up to game day Sunday, and during the game, watching how the reps go, watching what a quarterback does, an experienced vet like Kirk Cousins, after every drive, coming off and looking at the tablet, processing in-game stuff and seeing how he changes the line of scrimmage, audibles, and all that different type of stuff, and then being able to do that for 3 or 4 weeks to mentally prepare yourself, I think that's invaluable. So I know that you still think that Fernando Mendoza should probably start right away, but I'm looking at this Raiders schedule, and I think that maybe if they beat the Dolphins week one, okay, but if they lose that game, then I think they're probably on track. Four games with Kirk Cousins, turn the keys over to Fernando Mendoza. Is there any part of the winning and of the schedule here that you think the Raiders could do that maybe changes this equation, or do you still think no matter what, just give the keys to the rookie right away?
1: I say no matter what, give the keys to rookie right away. I will say this. If they do, play a slow hand here and they decide for Fernando Mendoza to kind of learn on the sidelines and process all the information, observational learning, if you will, yada, yada, yada. There's really no point in the schedule, maybe outside of Kansas City week four, but I mean, that's a tough opponent, though you're at home. And then you got to follow up with a road matchup in New England. No way in hell you want to start him for the first time on the road against the reigning AFC champions. And then you come home against Buffalo Bills in week six. So, it's probably going to be week four at the latest, I would say. I mean, possibly week six. But look, man, one of your softest, if not the softest matchup in your entire schedule is indeed out of the gate. Against the Miami Dolphins in week one, those porpoises can absolutely be skewered. And I think, Fernando Mendoza can go out there and shine like Polaris, be a bright star immediately. It's all going to come down to how he performs in training camp, how he performs during the exhibition season, that processing, the release, the various platform throws. Is he making them consistently? Is he wowing the masses? Is he wowing the coaching staff? If he checks all those boxes, why not play him week one? He is the foundational piece of the entire franchise. There's no reason to slow play this at all, especially when you have a layup matchup against the Miami Dolphins, which could be like 35-32 in week one. And Mendoza throws for like 300 yards and 3 touchdowns. That happens. Pants will melt in Vegas. And I'm not talking about the heat outside.
0: Yeah, look, the fact that they did give them the Dolphins week one, it complicates it a little bit. But I'm going to go off of what Clint Kubiak has said time and time again. Not time and time again, but at least a couple of times, that he prefers the rookie quarterback not to start day one. That's before they drafted Fernando Mendoza. And I think he's kind of stayed consistent with that ever since. The one thing I think about what you said, you're not going to start him on the road against the reigning AFC champions in the New England Patriots in week five. So you ideally would want to start him for a home game. No disrespect. There's still tons of crazed Raiders fans. They're going to get their building taken over by the Chiefs in week four, and they're going to get their building taken over by the Bills in week six. You're basically going to go with a hard count for both of those home games, as you would for, I mean, like, you don't have to go with a hard count week seven against the Rams, because those fans, those Rams fans, they don't even travel to their own games. So they're not going to show up to the Las Vegas. They're not going to show up to Vegas and have to go hard count in your own arena. I do want to, and again, it's not to baby him. It's not to make it as soft as possible. We got to protect Fernando as much as we can. But I do think you want to put him in a position to succeed. And again, the Patriots on the road, yeah, that's a tough matchup for sure. That's a tough matchup. I think the Kansas City Chiefs at home in week four, despite the fact that Chiefs fans will take over that building and make it loud, I think you could probably go there. You could probably go week six against Buffalo, who historically has a weak run defense. And so you want to get him his first reps against a team that you can establish the run against. Sure, Buffalo makes a lot of sense. If we are somehow at week seven and Kirk Cousins is still starting for the Raiders, then it's a mistake. And at that point, against the Rams, who, despite being one of the best teams in football, and Brad, I know you picked them to win the Super Bowl here, and they have a defense that is young, and on their day, they can get 8 or 9 sacks. Maybe that's the best spot for him. But again, take your pick of the litter. From week four to week seven, you're playing four playoff teams. You're playing four Super Bowl contenders. There isn't an easy spot. I know you think it's week one, but I'm going off what Clint Kubiak said and what I think, and I still think it's probably week four, week five is that nice, happy, medium, soft spot to give Fernando Mendoza the keys to the castle and let him cook.
1: Yeah, again, week four against Kansas City at home is the only one that makes sense to me. And you're right, man. That home schedule, my God, outside of Miami, again, week four against Kansas City, week six against Buffalo, week seven against the Rams, week 10 against the Seattle Seahawks, the reigning Super Bowl champs. Then off the bye in week 13, week 14, you're home against the LA Chargers, likely going to be a playoff team. Oh, and it gets worse from there. You get Denver at home in week 15. You don't have another softball matchup until week 16 against the Tennessee Titans. That's how brutal of a schedule this is. Seventh hardest overall strength of schedule in the National Football League. Drink up, Raiders fans. Thank God you're in Vegas. Plenty of booze in that town.
0: That's right. And let's just look at one more thing here. Can Fernando Mendoza win Rookie of the Year as the quarterback of a poor team? And I know, again, Brad, I know you think he should start week one, but let's say he doesn't start until week four or week five, and he plays, you know, four or five less games than Jeremiah Love, Carnell Tate, Jordan Tyson, Mekhi Lemon. Do you think Fernando Mendoza can still win Rookie of the Year? I mean, because again, Tyler Shuck nearly freaking won it for New Orleans last year. If he had played maybe one or two more games, he would have won it over Tet McMillan. So is there a minimum amount of games that Fernando Mendoza has to play, in your opinion, in order to win Rookie of the Year? Or do you think he can, let's say, play, I don't know, 10 games and still win it if he's as good as we think he was in college?
1: He could play all 17. He's not going to win the award. It's absolutely asinine how this has become a quarterback popularity award. I think it's idiotic. I think it's downright stupid. And Jeremiah Love definitively is going to win the award. I know there's a plethora of wide receivers going to be involved in the conversation. You mentioned Carnell Tate. You know, there's various other guys and Jordan Tyson that we've talked about. It's just a loaded wide receiver class. But Jeremiah Love is special. Yes, Arizona's going to be trash. There is no question in my mind that it also benefits his game because he's a guy that's got baby soft hands, can run routes, is decent in pass pro, is going to catch at least 65 and not 70 balls. Jeremiah Love, at a minimum, is going to have 1,500 combined yards, at least 65 receptions, and probably score minimum 8 total touchdowns. If you're going to give the award to Fernando Mendoza, who is likely going to have subpar passing numbers, maybe he throws for 3,000 yards. Maybe he gets like 15, 16 passing touchdowns, has like 8 or 9 interceptions, but that's it. Get the hell out of here. You should be stripped of your right to vote for any award if he took Fernando Mendoza. Oh, because he's a quarterback. He ain't going to be the best rookie, folks. It's Jeremiah Love. He reaches the numbers I'm projecting. He wins it in a slam dunk. If we have sensible voters.
0: I love that. I love that. That's a fired up Brad Evans right there. That's a fiery Brad Evans.
1: Yeah, it
0: does. I love it. I love it, though. I love when you get tuned up and cranked up like that. 310-840-4910. Maybe poor choice of words on cranked up. But anyway, 310-840-4910. Phone over to join the show. We'll get to some of your phone calls when we come back. And we'll do what Brad and Combs are calling the three-point stance on the Las Vegas Raiders. We'll go a little bit even deeper. Football, fantasy football value, favorite prop, over or under team wins. We'll break down or do some predictions on the Raiders. The Raiders when we come back. This is BetMGM tonight, right here on Westwood One Sports.
2: 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Can San Antonio take down the defending champs? We break it all down on the road to the finals. 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
10: Well, it's finally time for Brewers and Cubs. Two rivals going to meet up tonight in Chicago for the first time since they faced off in the NLDS last October, with the Brewers coming out on top in 5 games. But both are off to good starts this year. Chicago's in first place in the NL Central, and the Crew, along with St. Louis, sitting just 1.5 games back. However, the Cubs and manager Craig Counsell have lost 6 of their last 8 games, including dropping 2-3 to the White Sox over the weekend.
11: I mean, we I don't have answers right now, to be honest with you. I mean, that's why you get to these places. We haven't gotten answers. So we gotta work to get them.
10: Chicago took the season series between the two teams last year, but it was very tight. They won 7 games, Brewers won 6. Tonight, the Crew sending Brandon Sproat to the bump. Comes in 1-2 with a 5.75 ERA, though Milwaukee has won his last 2 starts. Chicago going with Shota Imanaga. He's 2-2 with a 2.32 ERA, has allowed just 3 runs over his last 3 starts combined.
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10: Well, the Bucks reportedly open for business when it comes to trade offers for Giannis Antetokounmpo. That was the report from ESPN last week. Co-owner Jimmy Haslam told reporters recently that they would like a conclusion to the Giannis situation, whether that's him being traded or signing a new contract prior to the NBA draft, which takes place June 23rd and 24th. And the Packers still a week out from the start of OTAs in Green Bay. With this Wisconsin Sports Zone Network update, I'm Zach Heilprin.
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1: There it is!
2: There it is. It's all-timer. All-timer from Chris Berman. All-timer from Boomer. Welcome on back. BetMGM Tonight, Westwood One Sports. He's Brett Evans. I'm Pat Boyle. Phone number to join the show, 310-840-4910. Let's get to a phone call here in just a minute, but let's get you a scoreboard update. End of the first period in Buffalo, Game 7. And the Montreal Canadiens are pitching a shutout. The Habs up 2-0. Told you about the first goal from Philip Danault. And then Zach Bolduc on the power play. It's a power play goal. His third of the postseason. And the Habs up 2-0. Jakub Dobish. He was nails in Game 7 last series. He's nails tonight in Game 7. 9 shots faced. 9 saves. And this was a guy that got absolutely obliterated in Game 6 on Saturday, giving up 6 goals before they yanked them. But he was dominant in Game 7 against the Lightning, outdueled Andrei Vasilevsky, and so far, the rookie, Jakub Dobish, doing it again, pitching a shutout. The Habs lead 2-0 at the end of 1. Spurs Thunder are about 10-15 minutes away from tipping off. Again, no De'Aaron Fox tonight for San Antonio, so there you go. Brad, I always love getting Cubby updates from you. Whether they are good or they're bad. I know we got a ton of wind blowing out tonight in Wrigleyville, but so far we actually got a no-no going in that game, don't we?
3: Yeah, we do. From one individual that's a bit surprising, Brandon Sproat, looking like the GOAT so far. 3 innings of impeccable baseball for the most part. He did hit Michael Busch. I believe he has a walk as well, but it's not giving up a hit. Struck out 3. Shohei Imanaga is giving up the game's only run on 3 hits. It was a solo shot. It was a monster blast by Christian Yelich off the scoreboard in right field. Yes, the wind is howling straight out at Wrigley. It sustained winds 11-15 miles an hour. We gust up to 25, but minimal scoring. The over-under closed at 10.5 on BetMGM, but right now it's been a bit of a pitcher's duel. Much to everybody's shock and dismay. And Christian Yelich at the dish again. William Contreras on first base. Nobody out. I'll give it to you in real time. And we did get an out. So Yelich, a ground out to first base as William Contreras advances to second. 1 out, top of the 4th inning again. Brewers up 1-0 on the Chicago Cubs. What wind blowing out?
2: Yeah, seriously. Maybe that. Wind is blowing out, needs to blow even more out. Not getting enough wind. You're the meteorologist, Brad. You gotta get the wind. You got some special powers. Yeah, you need to start.
3: Yeah, I do, man. It's called an advanced degree from Mississippi State University.
2: Go Bulldogs, baby. Go Bulldogs. All right, let's get to a phone call here. 310-840-4910. Paul's next up in Rhode Island, wants to talk about AFC teams and their schedule travel. Paul's on line one, next up here on the show. Go ahead, Paul. What's up, man?
4: Thank you, guys. I appreciate you guys for taking my call. And I just want to tell you, the AFC is getting burnt on mileage. It's like 1,500 miles, 2,500 miles. It's unbelievable. It's like, okay, so you don't want the AFC to be represented in the Super Bowl? We're going back. I think the Patriots are going back. I think the Lions are going back. But the worst part about it is this. Do I sound like a village idiot? Okay, I might, for 2 seconds. But I'm going to tell you right now. Last year, they never traveled past the Midwest. Am I wrong? Am I wrong?
2: Who? Any team in the AFC or the Patriots?
4: No. The Patriots. So, they have...
2: Give me 1 second. I'll let you know.
4: They have an undefeated season away. I'm going to tell you right now, what's going to help them with this tough schedule is they're going to be undefeated at home. It's the only way they can get away with it. It's the only way...
2: Yeah, Paul, we... We appreciate the call. Thank you very much. He's actually right, Brad. They didn't travel. The furthest west they went was what? Cincinnati, New Orleans, whatever's more west. When they traveled on the road last year, Miami, Buffalo, New Orleans, Tennessee, Tampa Bay, Cincinnati, Baltimore, the Jets. The furthest west they traveled was for the conference championship game against Denver. And they won that one because they played Jarrett Stidham.
3: With Paul's actually dead right in that game.
2: Yeah. And the snowstorm. And Paul's right. They begin the year in Seattle. They got to go to your Chicago Bears. They got to go to the Chargers, albeit coming off a bye week after they play the Lions in Germany. They travel to the Kansas City Chiefs. Yeah, not a lot of westward travel this year again, though, for the Patriots, but much more difficult opponents, that is to say the least here. Yeah, look, I know there's a lot of people that think the Patriots might miss the playoffs, and honestly, as the offseason goes along, I don't know. I'm kind of on the fence about where I think the New England Patriots finish up this year. They definitely do not have the cupcake schedule that they had last season, and I think that this team, we could easily see the team, the pitfalls, and the flaws that this team had last year, we could easily see those resurface again here. I'm on the fence right now as to whether or not the Patriots are going to make the playoffs.
3: Well, look, they still got Drake May. He was one of the most accurate quarterbacks in the NFL last season. According to the adjusted completion percentage data as tracked to Pro Football Focus, he was top five in that category. It's likely they're going to add A.J. Brown. They have a decent arsenal that would accompany him. And, of course, a 1-2 punch to the ground, a Trevion Henderson and Ramondre Stevenson. Defensively, yeah, we have to see where they're at there. But I think this team is going to be competitive. I think they're definitely a challenger there in the AFC. Are they a surefire deep playoff team like they were last year? I wouldn't say that. We're going to see how things shake out. They may take a slight step back, but I don't think it's going to be significant. By the way, I hate it when people complain about the geography and the travel. It's going to vary year to year. Look at Seattle. They have the exact same downfalls traveling from west to east as a New England Patriots going from east to west. I'm looking at their schedule. They got to play at Washington in week 3. They are against the Philadelphia Eagles in week 15. They're against the Carolina Panthers on the road in week 17. Cry me a friggin' river. Who honestly cares? That's the name of the game. And you've got these international games as well. So, don't get all upset. Don't get in a massive uproar about the geography, all the travel. These guys are on charter jets, luxury flying. They're not flying coach on the deceased Spirit Airlines, got to come back from the grave and just take New England all the way to the West Coast. Give me a break. It's the most tired, ridiculous statement and argument in the history of the NFL. Move on.
2: Yeah, and again, the Seahawks, they only lost one road game last year, and it was against the Rams in a game that Darnold threw four picks, and they still had a chance to win it. They went to Pittsburgh, Jacksonville, Tennessee, Atlanta, and Carolina last year, all cross-country flights, and they won every single one of them.
3: They won the Super Bowl! Shut up and sit down!
2: Yeah, take that, Paul, Rhode Island. Take that. All right,
3: thanks for listening,
2: Paul. Wow. Brad, this is the hottest you've been in quite some time. You got hot last segment, and you got hot again here. I love it. I love it when you get fired up. All right, 310-840-4910 if you want to join the show. Let's get to, Brad, what you were calling three-point stance. Roll out the appetizer, entree, and dessert here. What are we doing as we continue to break down the Las Vegas Raiders going into 2026?
3: Yeah, as part of our season team-by-team preview, we're going to do a general conversation, but we know there's gaming audiences out there. Oh, look whose hand is raised. It's mine. We're going to talk some fantasy football. We're going to talk some player propage, which plays to fantasy and betting audiences, and we're just going to do a simple over or under on team wins. Uno, nos, en tres, mi amigos. It's a series I've been writing in since my Yahoo days. It's called 3-Point Stance, and that's the basis.
2: All right, sweet. So let's start with number one, top fantasy football value using the site that has all the ADP average draft position for a lot of folks and all the players. Who would you think who do you say, Brad, on this Raiders team provides you with the top fantasy football value?
3: I think it's Jalen Naylor. And again, he's the guy you're going to get dirt cheap. The 11th hour of your fantasy drafts, you know, that beer buzz is really going to be kicking in. So you might want to jot down the name so you don't forget it, because it's going to be like round 13, maybe around 14. He's ADP right now is north of 195 outside the wide receiver top 70. And we're even talking half point PPR leagues as points per reception. But Naylor, I think, is going to lead an underwhelming wide receiver core in yardage and touchdowns. Again, he averaged 15.3 yards per catch last season for the Minnesota Vikings. He was top 35 and averaged at the target at 12.4. The strength of schedule stinks, but this guy that wins the contested catch situations, he was top five in that, you know, in that instance. I think, you know, ceiling is like 850 yards, 65 receptions, effective in the red zone, may catch 6-7 touchdowns. The floor is much lower, but I'm just not impressed with the, Thornton and Besh and some of these other guys at wide receiver. I think Jalen Naylor is going to become the man and probably the favorite target. Maybe a Kirk Cousins start the season or Fernando Mendoza when he is inserted in the starting lineup. He's my best fantasy value on the Raiders.
2: Yeah, this one, maybe I'm taking the easy way out here. Maybe this is the layup, but I'm sorry. I still think Brock Bowers gives you a tremendous amount of value, even though he's tight end too, right? So he's going to go after Trey McBride, and yep, his ADP, his average draft position, is 25. So if you play in a 10-team league or a 12-team league, he's one of the top guys off the board to start round three. I just think you're getting great value on him, because I think Brock Bowers could end up putting up better numbers than Trey McBride this year. I mean, like, there's a pretty good probability, in my opinion, if he stays healthy. Rookie season, Brock Bowers had 1,000, he was six ticks short of 1,200 yards, and he had 112 catches. The Raiders weren't very good in 2024 either. They also weren't very good last year. And last year, despite playing 12 games, and need I remind you, playing multiple games, very visibly hobbled, which he then had surgery on his knee and on his PCL and missed the last two games of the season. They shut him down also because, hey, they were tanking. He probably would have tried to continue to play through an injury. So 12 games, he probably played, I don't know, at least four of those games hobbled with a knee injury. And Brock Bowers still had 64 catches, 680 yards, and seven touchdowns. And now you give me Kirk Cousins for a couple of games, and then Fernando Mendoza, rookie quarterback, best friend, is a good tight end. That is a great red zone threat. Yeah, I think Brock Bowers, he plays a minimum 15 games. He's putting up 1,000 yards easy. He's putting up close to 10 touchdowns easy. I think he could end up being the top tight end in fantasy football. He could be better than Trey McBride. He could be better than anybody else. So I still think you're getting great value with Brock Bowers, assuming he stays healthy here. Brad, your favorite player or team prop for the Raiders?
3: Yeah, I'm going to take the over on Fernando Mendoza. Oh, Fernando, 2,450 and a half pass yards. Look, again, I still firmly believe he's got a better than advertised shot to start in week one. At a minimum, he's going to be inserted in the starting lineup week four. I think he's going to average enough yards to get over the hump, because the Raiders are still a work in progress defensively. I still feel they're going to be a bottom 10 unit, probably playing from behind. He could come out smelling like a rose in garbage time, and a guy that can make every throw, and he is a guy that was ultra accurate last season at Indiana. Oh yeah, they won the national title. He's number 12 at adjusted completion percentage. Give me the over 2,450 and a half pass yards for Fernando Mendoza. It is available on BetMGM at a cool +100.
2: I'm going back to the well with Brock Bowers. I'm sorry. I don't trust the receiving core for the Raiders. I know you mentioned there is value in Jalen Naylor, and I hope you're right, Brad. You're normally very great about picking out these diamonds in the rough and a receiving core that doesn't have a whole lot of talent outside of that. I'm just going to go with the guys that I know are all pro caliber players, and that's Brock Bowers. So his receiving prop for BetMGM for the season total is 850 and a half yards. Again, rookie season, nearly 1,200. Last year, played only 12 games, played many of those hobbled, still had nearly 700 yards. This is basically, will Brock Bowers miss at least four or five games next year? That's what this is to me. And so, you can never predict injuries in the NFL, but I'm going to assume that he's healthy. And if he's healthy, he's smashing this freaking number. It's not even going to be close. So Brock Bowers over 850 and a half receiving yards is my favorite player or team prop for the Raiders for 2026. Finally, Brad, actually, you know what? Let's save it for after the break here. When we come back, Brad and I will debate over or under 5.5 wins for the Raiders in 2026. Just how big of a step forward can this team make next year? That and your phone calls, and we'll get you a scoreboard update on the Habs and the Sabres. Thunder and the Spurs about to tip it off. So we'll have a Monday night full of playoff action rolling when we get back. He's Brad Evans. I'm Pat Boyle. This is BetMGM Tonight here on Westwood One Sports.
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1: 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All right, Game 7, Stanley Cup Playoffs, Buffalo Sabres, Montreal Canadiens. Winner gets the Hurricanes in the Eastern Conference Finals. Still 2-0, the Habs leading Buffalo on the road again in Game 7. 14 minutes left to go in the second period. Jakub Dobish pitching another gem so far for the Habs. So they're up 2-0 midway, just about midway through the second period. And then Game 1 in the NBA playoffs. So the Western Conference Finals is underway. No De'Aaron Fox for the Spurs, and yet San Antonio off to another hot start. They did lead the Thunder 12-3 in the first 4 minutes of the game, and now Oklahoma City has woken up, maybe shaken off some of that rust of not having played in over a week. Spurs up 12-7, and they just called a timeout after Alex Caruso made a big play. How about this? Brett, you know I've said before, I would give my first unborn child up if it meant Alex Caruso could be a member of the New York Knicks. He's got all 7 points for Oklahoma City.
2: Wow.
1: All seven.
2: Wow.
1: The starters don't have a point for OKC. Alex Caruso's got all 7 of them. Stephon Castle's got 5 for the Spurs. Wemby, 4 points and 3 rebounds already. And Julian Champagne with 3 points. But the Spurs, they were blanking the Thunder starters. And Alex Caruso came in. And all of a sudden, OKC is right in this game here in the first 5 minutes. 12-7 San Antonio, game one of the Western Conference Finals. Man, I need Alex Caruso.
3: Are you hot and bothered, Pat? Are you hot and bothered? I mean, seriously, because you do have a storied love affair. It's quite torrid, to be exact, between you and Alex Caruso. Do you find me equally attractive because I'm bald and white?
1: I mean, I'll tell you what. These hours that we spend together every single day, they do fly by. They do fly by, man. I'm not saying they drag. Look, I'll say this much.
3: Oh, I got to shoot the three and play some defense.
1: Literally, that's it. That's all you need and a headband.
3: Yes.
1: If Brandon Combs, our newest member of our team, Randy Merkin, who's joining, or he's one of our executives, the executive producer now, BetMGM Tonight. He just joined our team today. Love having Randy, longtime sports producer, especially in the Chicago-based area. Shout out to Randy Merkin. Wanted to make sure I got that in there. If Randy or Combs, both are in Chicago, and Alex Caruso, former Bulls player, if either one of those gentlemen could procure me, Alex Caruso, on this show, I mean, folks, you might be looking at a dream come true. You might be looking at a dream come true. And I'll ask him. I'll be like, Alex, I will give up my unborn first child. If you, in the next time you're a free agent, if you join the Knicks, what do you say? And I'm just going to see how he reacts.
4: Pat, I can get you a Alex Caruso bobblehead. Does that count?
1: Yeah, I mean, I'll put it next to my bed and I'll just bobble his head every night before I go to bed.
4: I'm sure you will.
1: That'll be my entertainment.
3: Whoa!
1: It's a bob. Easy. Easy. It's a bobblehead. All right. I'm going to quickly pivot off of that because those were a poor choice of words. Brad, right before we went to break, I said we're going to tease, finish off our breakdown of the Raiders. We're giving out full team previews here leading up to the start of training camp. The Raiders, over or under 5.5 wins this year. What do you say?
3: Under. I think they're going to win 5 exactly. 7th hardest schedule in the NFL. Again, number 27 roster, offensively and defensively, according to Mike Clay, ESPN. I think those rankings are spot on. Only better than a 45% chance to win 3 games. They'll muster 2 more. 5 under.
1: And I'm actually, and by the way, the over is juiced at BetMGM. It's about -150 is the price. I'm gonna go over, and I'm gonna say exactly 6. Now, again, I don't know if this is actually something I'm gonna put my currency on, my actual American dollars. But if I had to pick, I would lean over here because I think they do win exactly 6. Week 1 against Miami, They should win that at home. Kirk Cousins playing quarterback. And then as we get the Fernando Mendoza era started, you get the Jets, you get the Browns, you get the Titans and the Cardinals. I think they find a way to win at least three of those because I think Mendoza is going to be damn good. So I'll go over, but only six for me. Brad, we'll bid you adieu until tomorrow, brother. See you.
3: I'm going to go bobble some heads.
1: There you go. Mike DeFabo covers the Steelers for The Athletic is next on BetMGM tonight.
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30: The Cavaliers stomped the Pistons in game number 7 to advance to the Eastern Conference Finals, their first in 8 years. 125-34, the final. The 31-point win is the 8th largest in a game 7. Waiting for Cleveland now in the Eastern Conference Finals is the New York Knicks. A lot of attention is going to be paid to the Thunder-Spurs series out west, but don't sleep on this series. A lot of offense between Cleveland and New York should be fun. I'm Dan Dan.
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4: 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All right, quick scoreboard update here before we get to the guest line. My guy, Alex Caruso, who, again, I will say it again, I will give up my unborn first child if he can become a New York Knick, leading the charge after a very slow start for OKC. He's got 10 points, a steal, and a block. Thunder trailed by 9 in the first 4 minutes of the game. They're now back in front of the Spurs, 22-21, game one of the Western Conference Finals. And then on the ice, the Canadiens still lead the Sabres 2-0 midway through the second period in game 7. All right, let's get to the guest line here. The big news today, Aaron Rodgers officially returning to the Pittsburgh Steelers on a one-year deal. Let's get some more insight and some details. Let's go deeper here. Let's talk to Steelers beat reporter for The Athletic, and that is Mike DeFabo, which is what you can find him on Twitter, at Mike DeFabo, D-E-F-A-B-O. Mike, it's Pat Boyle. How you doing today, man? Exciting day in Pittsburgh.
5: Yeah, it's finally all over. This has been months of indecision and speculation. And I think everyone kind of figured that this was going to be the inevitable conclusion.

0: and what the incentives could lead it up to. And then what can you tell us about what the folks inside the Steelers organization are now feeling now that this is finally officially done with?
1: Yeah, so, you know, Aaron Rodgers last year played on really a bargain basement contract. He played for only about $13.5 million plus some incentives. He got a pretty significant raise to, it's about $22 to $25 million depending on which incentives he ends up hitting. And ultimately, you know, you look at the fact that the salary cap has gone up and Aaron Rodgers really played for almost nothing. He still is not one of the upper echelon quarterbacks, but he's about making market value. So that's kind of the thinking with that. And really the feeling in the building is they thought that they were going to get this done. Really, you look at two different times. First, they thought that they were going to get their answer around free agency. Then they thought that they were going to get an answer before the draft. So they've moved the goalpost twice. And they were really hoping and believing that they were going to get an answer before OTAs. Finally, the third time was the charm, and Aaron Rodgers did give them a commitment, and even better, and most importantly, was actually there for practice participating.
0: Yeah, yeah, and I'll ask you more about that in a sec. But, you know, again, was there, Mike, ever really any doubts about Rodgers coming back to Pittsburgh? I know Kendrick Bourne, newest member of the Cardinals, I mean, he thought that maybe Rodgers was going to come here. He was tweeting at him, you know, we're all waiting on you. But, you know, I think we had the last big wrench thrown into this thing 2 weeks ago when we had the reports that he was visiting the team. And then he had some folks report that he didn't tell the team if he was actually there. Ultimately, did you ever see any possibility of this shaking out any differently, which, I mean, Rodgers maybe deciding to hang it up?
1: You know, I think that early in the process, I thought that it was a possibility that Aaron Rodgers would consider retirement. But beginning at the NFL scouting combine, I started to hear, yeah, the Steelers really feel like Aaron's going to play next year, and they really feel like he's going to come back to Pittsburgh. And from that point, we continued to hear a lot of the same things. And that's kind of why this became so frustrating, because it seemed quite unnecessary. The Steelers really had a lot of confidence that Aaron Rodgers was going to come to Pittsburgh, and it just was dragged out for no real apparent reason. And, you know, he signed at the right time where he's able to participate in all of the OTAs, but I think that still doesn't change the fact that this kind of messed with a fan base that, you know, a lot of veteran quarterbacks from Brett Favre to Ben Roethlisberger have played this game of what will I do next. But Steelers fans were much more willing to tolerate that when it went on far shorter, and it was also with Ben Roethlisberger, who had won two Super Bowls and who had gone to Pro Bowls as a Pittsburgh Steeler. You know, for a guy who, truth be told, had done very little for this organization, there was a lot of impatience from the fan base that they had to go through this whole song and dance process before finally getting the answer from Aaron Rodgers.
0: Talking to Mike DeFabo, who covers the Pittsburgh Steelers for The Athletic here on BetMGM tonight, Westwood One Sports. I'm Pat Boyle. You can follow Mike on Twitter at Mike DeFabo, DeFabo. I mean, Mike, there must have been some kind of snag, no matter how big or small, in the contract. I mean, even for a 42-year-old coming back to play one final season. So do you think it was regarding the money? Or perhaps, do you think Aaron Rodgers might have been searching for a clause that maybe gets him an early release if the Steelers get off to a bad start and they're looking to bench him for one of the young QBs? Any insight on that, or the details around why it did take Rodgers so long to officially return?
1: You know, I can see the speculation, and that would make sense because you're trying to look for a reason as to why did it take so long. But at least everything that I've heard and everything that I've been told, you know, from people within the organization, they felt like the contract was not going to be a hurdle, and they claimed that it wasn't a hurdle in all of this. You know, whether that's true or not, you know, who knows for real, but, you know, at least within the organization, those are some of the things that I'm hearing. So that's, I think, the big question with all of it is what did really take so long? Why was it such a big deal? And Aaron Rodgers has yet to speak with reporters here in Pittsburgh. Today we got the great privilege of talking to Chris Boswell, the kicker because the team

0: team selected players that were going to talk to us, and Aaron Rodgers was not one of the people that we talked to. We're hopeful you'll talk to us on Wednesday. Perhaps he makes an appearance on the Pat McAfee show before that. But, you know, some of these questions that you're asking, a lot of people do want the answer to. And, you know, we'll see if Aaron Rodgers ever gives any kind of transparency or explains why it did take him so long.
1: Yeah, I don't know if I'm going to hold my breath for that, Mike. But OTAs just started today. And you tweeted out a video that I thought was very interesting. Will Howard getting QB2 reps behind Rodgers during the period open to the media. It seemed like, I don't know, maybe Will Howard was the odd man out here after they drafted Drew Aller last month. They bring back Mason Rudolph. And you said it is early. But is it too early to assume that Will Howard is not going to get cut? Like, are the Steelers going to carry four quarterbacks here into the season, including one that they just drafted a month ago?
0: It's a huge question mark. You know, for a long time, we were wondering what was going on with Aaron Rodgers. Now that that has been resolved, there's still a big question mark in that room, but it has to do with how the rest of this roster is going to shake out. How many quarterbacks do they keep? And what is the pecking order? You know, there's two ways to look at it if you're Mike McCarthy. On one hand, you could look at it and say, this is supposedly an expert at the most important position. He was hired to identify, draft, and develop the next franchise quarterback. He inherited Will Howard, and then he drafted Drew Aller. Maybe he wants two quarterbacks to be behind Aaron Rodgers, who was a very willing mentor to Will Howard last year. I mean, from the very first day at practice, working with his footwork a year ago at mandatory minicamp, through the season when in meetings, you know, there was a player-led meeting by Aaron Rodgers. He was basically standing in front of the room, and Will Howard was the one running the computer. So, you know, there could be some benefit to having these two young guys now learn from Rodgers this year and then next year compete against each other for the job. On the flip side here, the Steelers have very much committed themselves to a window. You know, they extended a 37-year-old Cam Hayward. They hung on to T.J. Watt, who's in his early 30s. They went out and they signed Jamel Dean, who's 29, soon to be 30 years old. They got Michael Pittman Jr., who's in his late 20s, approaching 30 years old. And most importantly, they waited around for a 42-year-old quarterback. If you are a team that has waited around for a 42-year-old and you are in a win-now mode, who is going to give you the best chance if that quarterback were to go down and pull a hamstring and you need a win? If we're having that conversation today, Mason Rudolph today, as we're talking, would definitely give you the best chance to keep a season alive. And if it's October, November, you need one spot start, similar to last year when the Steelers needed a spot start. Mason right now is the guy that clearly is ahead of the other two. You know, would you really feel comfortable going into the season with two quarterbacks that not only are young and raw, but neither one of them has even taken a preseason snap in the NFL, let alone a regular season snap? So these are big questions for the Steelers. As you mentioned, Will Howard did take the second team or pseudo second team reps today. But really, I think that this is going to be a competition that plays out through training camp, through preseason games, and ultimately is decided near the final cutdown.
1: That's going to be a big topic of conversation, because I know, Mike, and I'm sure you know, even better than me, there's a lot of fans whose their choice is Will Howard. They want Will Howard. They never wanted Aaron Rodgers back. Well,
0: right.
1: Will Howard might.
0: Right.
1: There is a chance Will Howard ends up getting cut. But, you know, again, there is a long way to go. And injuries could always play a factor into that. Talking to Mike DeFabo here on BetMGM tonight, Westwood One Sports. I'm Pat Boyle. Mike covers the Steelers for The Athletic. Mike, how do you think the relationship between Aaron Rodgers and Mike McCarthy will look this season? I mean, these two won a Super Bowl together, had some Hall of Fame seasons in Green Bay, but I think a lot of folks remember it didn't end very well. Rodgers basically getting McCarthy fired, and then Matt LaFleur comes in, and now they're together again. Now, Rodgers and Tomlin worked very well together last year, each kind of saying very nice sentimental things about one another throughout the season. Mike Tomlin's not the guy calling the plays on offense. Mike McCarthy is. So how important is that relationship strengthening going to be here over the next 4 months as we get closer to the season?
0: Yeah, you know, I've read similar reports too. I wasn't in Green Bay. I didn't cover them, obviously. But you read the reports, and it seemed like that was a very contentious relationship at the end. And, you know, I think that maybe time heals all wounds to a degree. From what I understand, when Aaron Rodgers was with the Jets, you know, as time went on, maybe his feelings kind of changed and he had a sense of nostalgia and remembered more the Super Bowl and all the great wins and all the great games and didn't think so much about some of those points of friction. And he even apparently told, you know, a couple reporters and some teammates that if he did play again for another coach, Mike McCarthy was one of the guys he would want to play for. Now, that was a couple years ago when he was with the Jets. So already then he was thinking about a potential reunion with Mike McCarthy. But, you know, they're already getting off to an interesting relationship. You know, when Aaron Rodgers joined the Steelers, he joined Mike Tomlin's Pittsburgh Steelers. And Mike Tomlin had two decades of establishing he was the boss of that team from top to bottom. He was ahead of the GM. He was ahead of every other coach. He was the boss, and there was no question about that. And until his very last day, every player within the locker room really respected Mike Tomlin and wanted to continue to play for him. So now Mike McCarthy is in the process of trying to win over a brand new locker room, and he has a quarterback in Aaron Rodgers who is doing whatever he wants. Led the team on, did not sign when they expected him to sign. Basically said, I'll show up when I want to show up. So I think that at least him being there today at OTAs was a step in the right direction for a number of reasons. It's important for Aaron to build chemistry and connection with his receivers, but I think it's also important to show the rest of the team that he has bought into Mike McCarthy. And so I think that him being there on a number of levels was important. Where this relationship goes from here, we will have to see. But, you know, it was a little different where Mike Tomlin could be the CEO coach and he didn't have to, you know, as you mentioned, he was not in the headset with Aaron Rodgers calling these plays. When it comes time to game plan and there are these heated moments within competition, you know, how does that relationship actually materialize now in this reunion?
1: Talking to Mike DeFabo here on BetMGM tonight, Westwood One Sports. Mike, a lot of offensive line changes also very visible on day one of OTAs, including Troy Fautanu working at left tackle after he played on the right side last year. It's very important to put in the disclaimer that it's early and it's May 18th, but Broderick Jones' neck injury and that surgery is the big factor here, and the Steelers are not picking up his fifth-year option. So it doesn't take a genius to know that the O-line protecting 42-year-old Aaron Rodgers is paramount to any success they're going to have. How drastic of changes do you think the Steelers could make on the O-line this season?
0: Yeah, you know, this is a group that has a lot of potential, a lot of pedigree, but also a number of moving pieces and one big question mark with Broderick Jones and his injury. You know, so to set the scene for people, since Omar Khan has been the general manager, the Steelers have used a first-round pick on an offensive tackle in three of the last 4 years. And as I sit here today, I cannot definitively tell you who's going to be protecting a 42-year-old Aaron Rodgers blindside in week one. You know, Broderick Jones was initially supposed to be the left tackle of the future. They really, even before his neck injury, took a somewhat bizarre approach to developing a guy that they had moved up in the draft to select. Initially, he started at right tackle in year one. Year two, he was supposed to, at some uncertain point, when Troy Fautanu was ready, flip over to left tackle. That didn't happen because Troy got hurt. And then last year, finally started at left tackle. So now, with Broderick Jones, as you mentioned, he had neck surgery and that's pretty serious. His spinal fusion surgery in his neck. There's no guarantee when he'll be back and playing full time and at what level he'll be ready to perform. So it seems like the Steelers at a minimum are establishing a contingency plan, if not already pushing Broderick Jones out the door. So Troy Fautanu played left tackle at the college level. You know, that's where he had 29 of his 31 college starts. So he's very comfortable there, but he's also not done it for two seasons. So, you know, that's one moving piece. The other part of this equation is the other offensive tackle that they drafted, Max Onuachor, in the first round this year. He only started playing football 5 years ago. He has an incredible story. Came from Nigeria, never played high school football, transitioned from basketball to football. But when he made it to the Division I level at Arizona State, he only played right tackle. So by moving Troy Faletonu over to the left, you're also creating a bit of a path for this year's first-round pick to eventually, maybe this year at some point, get on the playing field. So a lot of moving pieces up front. There's no question about it.
1: Yeah, Mike, I got one more for you here. We're talking to Mike DeFabo, covers the Steelers for The Athletic. Talking to him here on BetMGM tonight. How much pressure do you think is on the defense to rebound this year after a mediocre 2025 season? I mean, we saw some highs, right? We saw some games where they can still win games with defensive turnovers, but we also saw some games where they were pretty much victim, you know, they were culprit number one as to why the Steelers lost, including that secondary, which you read the names. They got Jalen Ramsey. They've added Jamel Dean. Joey Porter's coming back. The line, you know, Patrick Queen, TJ Watt, Cam Hayward. There's plenty of star power still on this defense, but I don't know how much production we should be expecting. So I guess the X factor in all of this is the new defensive coordinator, the vet Patrick Graham. What are you kind of expecting this defense to either look like or at least try to look like here this upcoming season?
0: Yeah, I mean, today we talked to Peyton Wilson, young, promising inside linebacker, and he said that Patrick Graham told them he wants the return of the steel curtain. But he also said, you're not guaranteed that. This is not just the steel curtain because you play for the Pittsburgh Steelers. You have to play at that level. And that's really been the problem for the Steelers. This is going to be, as it stands right now, the fifth consecutive year that the Steelers have committed the most salary cap space to defense. And when you spend the most, you should get the best. And that has not happened for this team. You know, in an era when everyone is trying to load up and win with offense, the Steelers are still committed to stockpiling on defense and remain committed to an aging veteran core. And so really, you know, that is going to be the question. As they transition from Terrell Austin and Mike Tomlin coach defense to Patrick Graham, can he maximize this defense that appears to be loaded in a lot of different ways? And so, you know, I look at it, and it's an interesting dynamic for a guy like Patrick Graham, because on one hand, it's certainly a blessing to get to coach TJ Watt and Alex Highsmith and Nick Herbig and, you know, Patrick Queen and all these guys, Cam Hayward. On the other hand, there's also a burden associated with coaching the NFL's highest paid defense and a level of expectation. And ultimately, you know, I look at it, a lot of people are talking about in Denver, you've got Sean Payton. He's in his early 60s. He's in his second act. He's having success. He's found the young quarterback. But really, I look at it, and the reason why the Denver Broncos were close to making an appearance in the Super Bowl with a backup quarterback is because of Vance Joseph and because of a very stacked and a very well-coached defense. So if a 62-year-old Mike McCarthy is going to follow a similar mold to a 60-plus-year-old Sean Payton, I think it's going to have to be a similar thing where it's his defense more than even the offense that carries him there.
1: Well, as always, there will be no shortage of intrigue and excitement and headlines featuring the Pittsburgh Steelers this season, and especially Aaron Rodgers, who officially returned today. And Mike, I know that pen is going to be busy of yours this season one way or another. So we appreciate the time, man, and hope to catch up with you soon.
0: Yeah, absolutely. There's going to be plenty of storylines. So thank you so much for having me. I hope to talk to you again soon.
1: There you go. Appreciate it, Mike. Mike DeFabo covers the Pittsburgh Steelers for The Athletic. Make sure you give him a follow on Twitter at Mike DeFabo, DeFabo. All right, we'll take a short break. Get to any of your phone calls and your texts when we return. 310-840-4910 is the phone number to join the show. That's 310-840-4910. We'll get you a playoff scoreboard update, but I want to turn the clock back 24 hours because the Detroit Pistons, how do you pick up the puzzle pieces after getting run out of your own freaking building in Game 7? I'll break it down and what lies ahead in a very make-or-break offseason. That's right. Despite having a young core, this is a make-or-break offseason for the Pistons. And it all starts with one of their best players. 310-840-4910. I'm Pat Boyle. 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
2: Well, guess who's back? Aaron Rodgers has finally decided to return to the Pittsburgh Steelers. 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
9: Here's your 96.7 FM, 1670 AM, The Zone weatherology forecast. Chance of thunderstorms and foggy tonight. Otherwise, cloudy skies expected. Lows dip down to about 65. South winds 10 to 15 miles an hour. Cloudy skies expected again. Tomorrow, slight chance of rain showers. High temperatures reach up to 69. Tomorrow night, lows level off around 43. Right now, 73. I'm staff meteorologist Megan Mulford on The Zone.
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1: All right, welcome back. 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I'm Pat Boyle. The phone number to join the show is 310-840-4910. That's 310-840-4910. With BetMGM's Hat Trick Jackpot, you have the chance to win your share of $10,000 in bonus bets during each playoff game. Just place an anytime goal scorer wager, and if your guy scores 3+ goals, a hattie, or more during that game, you will win a share of $10,000 in bonus bets. So with that being said, let's get you a scoreboard update. Do we have any hat trick watchouts or hat trick alerts here? Game 7 tonight in Buffalo, the Habs and the Sabres. Winner will meet the Carolina Hurricanes in the Eastern Conference Finals. Game 1 of that series begins on Thursday. Meanwhile, you got the Western Conference Finals between the Avs and the Golden Knights starting on Wednesday. Can't wait for that series. 20 minutes to go in regulation, heading to the third period, and the Canadiens lead the Sabres 2-1 going into the third. They led 2-0 after the first. Jordan Greenway got the Sabres on the board with about 6 minutes left to go in the second period. And so just like that, we got a one-goal game going to the third period. And how about this? We had Frank Saravalli, one of the best hockey insiders in the game, earlier on in the show. And I mentioned, out of all these games, the fewest amount scored in any one of them has been 5. I mean, game 1, you had 6. Game 2, you had 6. Game 3, you had 8. Game 5, you had 9. Game 6, you had 11 goals. We've only got 3 heading into the third period. And a lot of the scoring in this series has come in the first and second period. So how about that? Just like sometimes in the NBA, game 7, you get the worst shooting, you get the most nerves, you get the best defense. Game 7 right now on the ice, you're getting the best defense and the best goaltending that we've seen in this series. How about Jakub Dobysh, the rookie who outplayed Andrei Vasilevsky in game 7 of the last series as the Canadiens beat the Lightning? He's got 22 saves on 23 shots faced so far for Montreal. Meanwhile, for Buffalo, Ukko-Pekka Luukkonen gave up those 2 goals in the first period. He was much better in that second period. So it's all to play for in the third. The Habs looking to get back to the Eastern Conference Finals, or if you will, the Stanley Cup semifinals, because that's what they called it in 2021 when they ended up getting to the Cup final against the Lightning. Looking to get back to that round for the first time in 5 years, and they're still trying to break that drought. 1993, Montreal Canadiens. It's been 33 years since the Canadian team lifted the Cup, and they are the last hope of doing so this season. They're the only Canadian team still left. 5 teams. They're the only Canadians. The Canadiens. Go figure. So we'll keep you updated on that. Meanwhile, NBA playoffs. It looked like San Antonio was maybe going to start to pull away even further. Game 1, Western Conference Finals in Oklahoma City. But the Thunder have come roaring back. It's a one-possession game with 3:30 to go in the second quarter. Spurs lead at 44-41. Wemby showing up and showing out. 10 points, 10 rebounds. He's got a double-double already for San Antonio. Stephon Castle's got 11 points. And Dylan Harper, who's starting in place of the injured De'Aaron Fox, he got ruled out about 30 minutes before game time. Dylan Harper, the Rutgers rookie, 7 points, 4 rebounds, 3 assists. Meanwhile, for OKC, where would they be without my guy, Alex Caruso? 16 points off the bench with a steal and a block. How about this? From the Thunder, 3 out of their 4 best players. SGA, the 2-time MVP, 4 points. Chet Holmgren, 2 points. Isaiah Hartenstein, no points. Lou Dort, no points. And J-Dub, who's coming back from that hamstring injury that cost him the final 2 games against Phoenix and the entire series against the Lakers, he's got 12 points. So again, where would the Thunder be without Alex Caruso? He's been defending Victor Wembanyama. He's been defending Wemby. He's been hitting threes. He's been getting steals. He's got a couple of blocks. But San Antonio, by far the better team so far early in this game. Wemby just hit another bucket. He's got 12 points and 10 rebounds. Spurs lead by 5. 2 minutes left to go in the first half. All right, I want to take you back to game seven last night. And a game that, after your weekend, if you thought, man, I like the NBA playoffs, I don't know how much I can dedicate to a game seven on a Sunday night. I got work, the kids got school, yada, yada, yada. Well, luckily, this game last night was basically over at halftime. After the Cleveland Cavaliers didn't win a single road playoff game in the first series against Toronto, and they lost game one and game two in Detroit, they go into Little Caesars Arena in game five, and they erase a 9-point deficit with under 3 minutes to go and steal that one in overtime. Then the Pistons return the favor. They blow the Cavs out at home in game six back on Friday night, where Cleveland had also not lost at home in the postseason. And then the Cavaliers, with James Harden, historically one of the worst Game 7 performers from an all-star caliber player, Hall of Fame caliber player we've ever seen. For the second straight series, James Harden's squad wins a Game 7 and wins it in convincing fashion, despite James Harden not playing very well. I mean, this game was over before it really even began. Cleveland, I guess you could say the first quarter was close. That was it. Cleveland opened up a double-digit lead early in the second. They led by 17 at the half. Led by as many as, 35 in this game in the fourth quarter. And they go into Detroit and they just absolutely bully Harris and beat down the number one seed Detroit Pistons, 125-94, to move on to the Eastern Conference Finals. And I think my main takeaway, after watching this Pistons team fall down 1-3, three games to one against the Magic in the first round, remember, a Magic team that there was reports that they were going to fire Jamal Mosley, newest head coach in the New Orleans Pelicans, by the way. We can get to that news later on or tomorrow. I've got some more in-depth thoughts. But there was going to be news that the Magic were going to fire Jamal Mosley no matter what happened. They nearly fired him before they even got to the playoffs. They make the playoffs. They're underperforming, inconsistent team all year. And they had the Pistons down 3-1. A one-seed Detroit Pistons team that won 60 games. And they were down by 26 points in Game 6 in Orlando and should have been sent home in the first round. They escaped. Then they had a 2-0 lead on the Cavs and proceeded to lose four out of the next five. And so watching this team throughout the postseason, and basically everybody not named Cade Cunningham was a letdown, the Detroit Pistons are actually much further away from a title than they seem to be. Much further away. 310-840-4910. Because you could make the argument. Look at this Pistons team on paper. A year ago, they get the sixth seed in the East. They give the Knicks a hard-fought battle, lose the series in six games. This year, they win 60 games. They get the one seed. Cade Cunningham looks like he is one of the top 10 players in the NBA. And I think he is. I mean, I don't even know what that looks like. I think Cade Cunningham is probably the 9th or 10th best player in the NBA right now. He's 25. Asar Thompson, who's a defensive wizard and just absolutely hell to play against, despite the fact that he can't shoot, he's 24. Jalen Duren, who was an all-star this season, averaged 20 points and 11 rebounds per game. Jalen Duren is 23. And then, as every good team needs, you've got some good vets. Tobias Harris, who looked great in the beginning of the playoffs. He's 34. But Tobias Harris is an unrestricted free agent. You got Duncan Robinson, who was hitting threes like they were going out of style for most of the postseason for Detroit. He's 32 and a guy that's getting paid only $15 million for the next two seasons. That's very doable. Caris LeVert, who's got another season of control, was injured for a large portion of the season, but in this series, he had some decent moments. Okay, you got a decent veteran there. And then Marcus Sasser, backup point guard, and Dennis Jenkins, backup point guard who's got a club option for $4 million, and he's 25, and Marcus Sasser's 26. And how could I forget Beef Stew, Isaiah Stewart, who, as long as he is not trying to fight somebody every game, he's a pretty decent option to have as a backup center at 25 years old, again, who's making $15 million for the next two seasons. That's pretty good when the best, you know, basically your three best players are younger than 25 years old. And you haven't, and you've only had to pay one of them so far. Well, that's about to change. But more importantly, before we even get there, the way that these so-called secondary stars on the Pistons played, as the NBA game moves more and more offensive, and don't get me wrong, I mean, the Thunder were the best defensive team in the NBA last year, and historically, they're one of the best defenses this century. You can still win with defense, but you gotta have some guys that can score. And the workload that the Detroit Pistons put on Cade Cunningham's shoulders this postseason was unbearable. And it became way too much. Way too much. So what I'm saying, I'm going to flat out say it. Jalen Duren, not as good as he was in the regular season. All of his flaws came to light here in the postseason when you play a same team seven times. Hell, even if they only played a six-game series or a five-game series, those flaws come to light. You can't mask that anymore. When teams can prepare for a guy over the course of four, five, six, seven games, Jalen Duren, his all-star season, his numbers in the regular season, he was a shell of himself. A shell of himself. Asar Thompson, again, tremendous young defender, 24 years old. Look at what he averaged in the regular season, 10 points, 6 rebounds, 3 assists. You dare him to shoot the three. He is rendered nearly obsolete. If he is not wreaking havoc defensively, and he did in a couple of these games, but when he wasn't, he's useless on the floor, especially for all the turnovers that he was averaging throughout this series. So the second and third best player on the Pistons were letdowns, gigantic letdowns, gigantic letdowns. And the Pistons were the definition. They were the epitome of a team that hasn't had a lot of winning, that grinded out every result, played the regular season like every game mattered, and I give them kudos for that, and it's a very commendable effort, and they grinded and out-fought and out-hustled and out-worked their opponents to 60 wins in the regular season. But this makeup of this Pistons team, they're nowhere close to a title contender. They are actually much further away from a title than they seemed to be. Despite the moniker of the one seed and the 60 wins and one superstar player in Cade Cunningham, the other players on this team that you would look to when you look on paper and you look at their age and you say, wow, this team's set up for a while. This was a great season. Like J.B. Bickerstaff said, wasn't a great season. J.B. Bickerstaff refused to say that this was a disappointing season. I'll say it for him. It was disappointing. It was disappointing the way this team showed up and all of their offensive flaws were brought to the surface. All of the problems of this team got exposed immediately. It's basically like the bad boy Pistons. They're built the same way they were 30 years ago, whether they were intentionally built that way or not. They got a great defense, top 10 in the NBA, but they got a bottom half of the league offense. Built around one player, and all of his secondary stars could not be counted on when you needed them. And look, Tobias Harris, he had, what, 8 straight games with 20-plus points in the playoffs? How'd he do the last two? 6 points and 5 points. So how do the Pistons actually take themselves to a title contender? Because I'll tell you what, they run this same thing back next year. They give out a big contract extension to you know who. They'll be in the same boat. There'll be a first-round exit waiting to happen. I don't care how many games they win in the regular season. I'll tell you how the Detroit Pistons can actually make themselves closer to being a title contender this offseason. And it pertains to their first-time All-Star, Jalen Duren. Tell you when we come back. 310-840-4910 is the phone number to join the show. Plus, we'll get you a playoff scoreboard update. But if you want to weigh in on the Cavs crushing the Pistons last night in Game 7, were you shocked? Did you see it happening? We'll take your phone calls and your texts. 310-840-4910. I'm Pat Boyle. 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
0: The Patriots want revenge. The Broncos want payback. The Bills want retribution. It's all on the 2026 NFL schedule. And vengeance has never looked better. 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
1: Welcome on back. 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I'm Pat Boyle. Phone number to join the show, 310-840-4910. All right, quick scoreboard update, and then I'll pay off my tease on how the Pistons actually get closer to being a title team than what they appear to be in the regular season. Halftime, game one, Western Conference Finals. The Spurs, they've been the better team. They lay the Oklahoma City Thunder 51-44. Victor Wembanyama continuing to dominate, 14 points and 10 rebounds in the first half. Stephon Castle has 11. Meanwhile, for OKC, Alex Caruso's got 16 off the bench. J-Dub, in his first game back since game two against the Suns, he's got 12 points. Oh, boy. The two-time MVP, recently crowned as of yesterday, Shai Gilgeous-Alexander, just 4 points on 1-of-5 shooting, and he's a team worst. Minus 15 in the box score. Chet Holmgren's got just 5 points. Lou Dort, scoreless. And when Lou Dort's not hitting his threes, I mean, he still can put players in the torture chamber, but the Spurs, they don't seem to be afraid of Lou Dort. I don't know how much he's even going to play in the second half. If he's not hitting threes, he ain't getting the job done defensively right now. Spurs up by 7 at the half. Keep you posted on that one as they move towards the third quarter. And then there's 13 and a half minutes left to go in regulation, maybe 13 and a half minutes left to go the Sabres season. They still trail the Canadiens in game 7, 2-1. Montreal leads it with the winner going to Carolina for game 1 on Thursday. Okay. Big questions and big decisions this offseason for the Detroit Pistons. And reports are that the front office is prioritizing contracts for not only Ausar Thompson, but for Jalen Duren, and that they reportedly want those two players as the long-term building blocks next to one of the best players in the NBA in Cade Cunningham. And I think it's a mistake. I think it's a gigantic mistake. You look at the Pistons' multi-year contracts here and their multi-year table. Cade Cunningham's locked up, right? He's got his extension through the next 4 seasons. He's getting paid, over $50 million a year, and it goes up a little bit year by year. And that's fair. Hell, you're getting a steal on that. I mentioned Duncan Robinson's getting $15 million a year for the next 2 seasons. Okay, solid 3-point shooter. You need a guy like that in the playoffs. Isaiah Stewart, who's their backup center, is getting $15 million next year. They got a club option for $15 million a year after that. They got Caris LeVert on the books for next season. The rest are ancillary pieces. Ausar Thompson is extension eligible this offseason. He's going to get paid $11 million, but they want to get him locked up. If you want to commit Ausar Thompson to be a $40 million a year player, $35 million a year player at 24 years old, with how great he is defensively already, he's going to be first team all defense many, many times in his career. The way he has started his career, the way he plays defense, he is one of the best defensive players in basketball. If he's not there yet, he will be in another year. Again, he's 23 years old. He's going to be 24. Here's the problem with Ausar Thompson. He can't shoot. All right. For the first 3 seasons of his career, he's averaging 10 points per game. He shoots 20% from deep. He's a liability if you're talking about trying to space the floor. But he makes up for it. We had 2 steals per game this year and a block per game. Okay. I can see Ausar Thompson. The Pistons also want to commit a long-term contract extension to Jalen Duren, coming off his first year as an all-star. Mind you, first year as an all-star. On paper, you're like, yeah, of course you want to lock this guy up. 20 points, 11 rebounds per game. Jalen Duren, he got benched. Literally got benched for Paul Reed towards the end of this series. Didn't play the entire fourth quarter or overtime of game 5 and basically had his minutes cut in half. Jalen Duren, because he's an all-star and because he's going to be all-NBA this year, he is eligible for a 4-year contract extension at 30% of the salary cap. 30%! 30%! That is about $40 million. That's about It's more than that. That's close to $50 million a year. He was a liability. You want to have two good defensive players that neither can shoot worth a lick? I'm sorry. The Pistons are asking for years and years of financial trouble if they give contract extensions out to both of these guys. I got more thoughts on this. We'll hit it when we return. We'll do hot or cold. Final hour starts next. I'm Pat Boyle. 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
8: History made at the PGA Championship. 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I'm Drake Toll.
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But if you want to join the show, the talk and text line, 310-840-4910. You can call, you can text your thoughts on the show or any of the topics we've dived into so far tonight. Usually the final hour is open phone line. So again, 310-840-4910. Before we get to hot or cold, let's give you a quick scoreboard update. And then I just want to finish my argument on why the Pistons should actually let Jalen Duren walk this offseason in free agency. But first, the Oklahoma City Thunder, they trailed at halftime by 7. They've trailed by as many as 10 in this game, and yet the reigning champions are back in front, 58-57, 7:30 left to go in the third quarter. Alex Caruso still leading them with 16. J-Dub, Jalen Williams has 15. And after just 4 points in the first half, SGA, he just hit a three a couple of minutes ago, but he still only has 7 points. OKC struggling for offense here in this game. Just 40% from the field and only 9 of 27 from deep. Meanwhile, for San Antonio, no De'Aaron Fox. Their starting point guard, all-star De'Aaron Fox, ruled out for this game with a sprained ankle.

Rutgers in with the Big East, their old days in the Big Ten. But Dylan Harper plays like he played in the Big East, because that defense tonight has been incredible. The way they've defended SGA, again, trying to watch the game while doing the show, but I feel like every time I look over, they're picking up SGA 94 feet, and they're forcing him to get the ball out of his hands. And then once they cross half court, he wants it back right away. And Stephon Castle and Dylan Harper are face guarding him, and they are getting physical. They are denying him the ball at every single possible turn, and it's making life very, very difficult for the now two-time MVP. So they have kept SGA in check, and they have forced other players for the Thunder to step up. In the first half, it was Alex Caruso in a big way. Recently, it's been J-Dub. But now it's a collective effort. But again, OKC, they've still found a way to sweep the Lakers without Shai Gilgeous-Alexander doing a whole lot of scoring last series. That is not going to be the case against the San Antonio Spurs. If SGA has 7 points midway through the third quarter in most of these games, they are not winning this series. They are not going to win this series, especially not with Chet Holmgren only scoring 8 points. And Lu Dort only hitting 1 out of 5 threes. But every time SGA has the ball, it's almost an immediate double team, and they're denying him the ball every single possession. So the Spurs doing a really great job defensively. 62-58, San Antonio leads it with free throws coming midway through the third quarter. And then on the ice, game 7 in Buffalo, the Sabres were down 2-0 at one point. They have tied the game up at 2 apiece. Rasmus Dahlin with his 4th goal of the postseason did it about 6 minutes ago, and the Sabres tied with the Habs 2-2 with 7 minutes left in regulation. We could be seeing overtime, but either way, pretty good chance that the next goal will send the winning team to the Eastern Conference Finals to play the Carolina Hurricanes. We'll keep you posted on both of those games. Before we get to hot or cold, again, big offseason for the Pistons. And in case you missed the last, 30 minutes of the show, recapping they're getting blown out in game 7 at home against the Cavs, losing by 31, despite, again, James Harden not playing well. It was Donovan Mitchell who dominated. It was Evan Mobley who dominated. It was Jared Allen who dominated. I think the Detroit Pistons are actually much further away from a title than they seem to be. And you look at the last 2 years, 6th seed last year, young team, very young core, gave the Knicks a hell of a battle, got knocked out in 6. This year, 60 wins, 1 seed, looked like a team that was the favorite to get to the NBA Finals, was 3-1 down against the Magic, needed a miracle comeback in game 6, and then despite having a 2-0 lead against the Cavs, they lose 4 out of the next 5 games, and as the series went on, it became more and more evident that this is a one-man show. This was all Cade Cunningham. And they put way too much of a load on his shoulders, way too much pressure on his shoulders, because everybody else disappeared for the most part. I mean, you had a couple of good games from Duncan Robinson. You had a really nice start of the series for Tobias Harris. He wilted away in the final couple of games. But consistently, there was nobody outside of Cade Cunningham to pick up the slack. And trust me, as a Knicks fan, I've felt that before in years past when it was Jalen Brunson seemingly doing everything, and nobody else was there to help him. But then, the second time the Knicks got knocked out, and last year when the third time the Knicks got knocked out, a lot of that was on the coaching staff. A lot of that was on Tom Thibodeau. It was on Tibbs for intentionally putting too much of a workload on your star player's shoulders. And also on the front office, putting too much of a workload on your star player's shoulders, rather than trying to build a more balanced team. And what the Detroit Pistons are reportedly thinking about doing this offseason, to me, it doesn't bring them closer to being a title contender. It keeps them at a team that can make the playoffs every year, but their ceiling is very short. And the reports are, as their season ends, the reports are that the Pistons front office wants to prioritize long-term contract extensions for both Ausar Thompson and Jalen Duren, and I think it's a massive mistake. I would pick one or the other. I don't think you can keep both of these guys on the floor at the same time in a best-of-7 playoff game consistently, because they both can't shoot the ball. When you have

0: And it's different if you're paying one guy like $15 million. Like if you're telling me, well, we've got an offensive liability on the floor. Okay. Well, how much are we paying him? $15 million? That's fine. He could be a defensive animal. We've seen plenty of players make their pay and make their trade by being great defensive players. I mean, look at this game right now, Lou Dort. When he shoots threes, he becomes a great player. But far too often, like tonight, Lou Dort doesn't hit a three. And you need him to be a defensive lockdown player. And so you can get away with having a guy like that because the Thunder aren't paying him that much. Not compared to the $50 million they're paying SGA and the $50 million they're paying Chet Holmgren and the $50 million they're paying Jalen Williams. The problem is the Pistons are looking at paying Ausar Thompson nearly $50 million and also looking at paying Jalen Duren nearly $50 million. If you're telling me you're going to hand out long-term contract extensions to both of those players this offseason, you're out of your mind. You're out of your mind. And maybe $50 million is a bit aggressive. I think Jalen Williams and Chet Holmgren, the average annual value of their upcoming contract extensions that kick in next year are about $45 million. But that is what the Pistons are looking at. Where Cade Cunningham is your SGA, and they've already locked up Cade. But then you have Jalen Duren and Ausar Thompson. You look at the Thunder and how they've done it. They've locked up their big three players. J-Dub, Jalen Williams, and Chet Holmgren. Those are the types of contracts that Ausar Thompson and Jalen Duren are in store for. You want to pay one of them? Fine by me. Because you can convince me, just in a vacuum, on his own, that Jalen Duren eventually can become a great postseason player. Look at Jared Allen. Remember, the lights were too bright? He said that after the Knicks mollywopped the Cavs a couple years ago in the postseason, and he disappeared. He was terrible. Now look at Jared Allen, and this year in the playoffs. Game 7 against the Raptors, game of his life. Was it 23 points and 17 rebounds? Game 7 last night for Jared Allen. Was it 23 points and 9 rebounds? All of a sudden, he's Game 7 J.A. That's what the Donovan Mitchell said he's calling him. This is a guy who literally said the lights were too bright in his first postseason. And after having a great regular season, we put him on a milk carton in the playoffs. He was terrible. So if you want to say just Jalen Duren alone, the Pistons are going to pay him because, hey, look, he had an all-star caliber season. He's 23 years old. We know we can work on his game. We can get him to be a better shooter. We trust in that the more that he plays, he'll be better defensively because he was terrible defensively too. And that was probably the most upsetting thing if you're a Pistons fan was that you weren't expecting Jalen Duren to all of a sudden, or maybe you weren't. Maybe you weren't expecting him to score 20 points a game like he did in the regular season, but maybe you expected him to be a defensive stalwart, the reason that he got named an all-star more than anything. And he was terrible. Not only did he get manhandled by Jared Allen and Evan Mobley in this series, but his IQ getting dragged away from the rim, which opened up the paint for Cleveland. Whereas Jalen Duren, your whole objective is to stay close to the rim, stay close to the paint, because you're a rim protector, you're a shot blocker, you're a great rebounder. And he continued to put himself in low positions or chances positions where he had a low percentage of success on both sides of the floor. I mean, he was lost out there. They literally had to bench him for Paul Reed, the former G League MVP. That's how bad Jalen Duren was, not only this series, but the entire postseason. So if you want to tell me just on his own, if you're not considering also paying another one of your young starters a supermax or a max extension of over $40 million a year, okay. But you do have that other player. You do have Ausar Thompson. And if the Pistons, they don't have to pick. They can pick both of them. I just think it would be a gigantic mistake. I think it would be a gigantic mistake. You tell me, Pat, really? You're going to only pay one and let the other one go? Yes. Yes. Because if the Pistons are dishing out an average of over $130 million, basically 80% of their cap, 90% of their cap space. And remember, in the NBA, you can go over the NBA, you can go over the salary cap to the first apron, and you can go over to the second apron before you really start paying some heavy taxes. But what the NBA soft salary cap is next year, if the Pistons give out the contract extensions to Jalen Duren and Ausar Thompson that are about market value, they're going to be paying about 90% of that soft salary cap to three players, two of which can't shoot the ball. Can't shoot. And you saw it in the postseason. At least Asar Thompson can make up for it with great defending. He's an awesome on-ball and off-ball defender. He creates turnovers. He can run in transition. He can start fast breaks. He's a decent point guard when he's got the ball in his hands. He's not the point guard. Obviously, it's Cade Cunningham, but he can facilitate. Jalen Duren doesn't do that. Jalen Duren is a guy that's around the rim. He's a rim runner. He's an alley-oop catcher. He basically shoots nothing but, you know, three-foot shots and dunks and layups, and that's it. And he's a good rim protector and shot blocker. Well, he was easily exposed in the postseason. Well, what do you want the Pistons to do then, Pat? I want you to let one of them walk. And I want you to let Jalen Duren walk this offseason. Because I'll tell you who will pay him. The LA Lakers will pay Jalen Duren. They'll give him over $40 million a year. And again, the fact, according to the NBA, CBA, because Jalen Duren is likely to be all NBA this year, and those come out in, well, I don't know, what, another week or so? He's an all-star. He's probably going to be second or third team all NBA. Because of that, he is eligible for a four-year contract extension for 30% of the salary cap. Lakers need to overhaul their entire, well, not their entire roster, but a lot of it. And if they do the smart thing and tell LeBron James, thanks for the time, thanks for the memories, but we're moving on. LA Lakers have space to pay $40 million for a center. Jalen Duren would fit like a glove with Luka Doncic. The Chicago Bulls, they've needed Nikola Vucevic was a nice piece of them a couple of years ago, but they traded him to the Celtics. I was going to say this: the Bulls have needed a center for years, but I mean, they desperately need a center now. That's for damn sure. And I don't care if they even draft Cam Boozer or if they draft Caleb Wilson. The Bulls need a starting caliber center. They'll pay Jalen Duren $40 million, or at least I think Jerry Reinsdorf would be smart enough to do that. But the fit that the Pistons have and what they're trying to accomplish, they should not pay Jalen Duren more than $40 million per year. They should not give out a contract extension to Jalen Duren. He's a restricted free agent. So yes, there is the chance that no other team comes and offers him a deal. But I think an all-star center, as limited as he may be right now and as limited as he may be in helping the Pistons get to the next level, there will be another team that pays him. And if I'm the Pistons and I see an offer sheet come across the table 4 years for $160 million from the Los Angeles Lakers, I'm letting him walk. That's right. I'm letting him go. I'm letting a 22-year-old, soon-to-be 23-year-old all-star center go. And I would fill the team with more shooters. I would fill the team with a more offensive-profiled center. You have Isaiah Stewart. He becomes your starting center. Find another center in free agency, one that can shoot the ball. Because I'll tell you what, whatever Jalen Duren gives you in the regular season, and that was the second best player on a 60-win team, he is going to hurt you in the postseason. And yes, there's room for him to grow, and maybe he could be on the trajectory that Jared Allen has been on, where Jared Allen was terrible in his first postseason or his second postseason. And then look at what he's done now this year. Two game sevens, he's been dominant in both. But when you have to make a decision on paying both players, Asar Thompson and Jalen Duren, both over $40 million a year, both who are offensive liabilities, it's got to be one or the other for me. It's got to be one or the other, and it cannot be both. And if I have to pick between Asar Thompson and Jalen Duren, I'm picking Asar Thompson. And I'm saying, Jalen Duren, thanks, but go spend the rest of your prime career elsewhere. because they couldn't get to an agreement on a rookie extension last year. Jalen Duren thought he was being undervalued. He bet on himself. And up until 3 weeks ago, it looked like he had won that. It looked like Jalen Duren was going to get that 30% of the salary cap per year contract. Well, Pat, the way he played this postseason, you know, he doesn't have that leverage. Well, again, there will be another team, the Lakers, the Bulls, other teams that need a center that will pay close to that, that will give him close to $40 million a year because he raises their floor. And he raises the Pistons' floor, but he does not raise their ceiling. He does not raise their ceiling. So it's unfortunate that Jalen Duren just had the postseason that he did have, because he really could have gotten himself a big fat bag. And he still may, but it should not be from the Detroit Pistons. 310-840-4910 is the number to join the show. You can call, you can text. When we come back, we'll do a little hot or cold. We'll get to some of your phone calls here. We're going to do a lot of previewing Knicks and the Cavs tomorrow early in the show, but it's not too early to get some phone calls on the Knicks and the Cavs Eastern Conference Finals, which begins tomorrow night at the Garden. And so we'll roll on. We'll get you another scoreboard update when we return. I'm Pat Boyle. This is BetMGM Tonight right here on Westwood One Sports.
1: Well, guess who's back? Aaron Rodgers has finally decided to return to the Pittsburgh Steelers. It's a one-year deal for the future Hall of Famer. Reunited with Coach Mike McCarthy, they won a Super Bowl in Green Bay. Can they do it again in the Steel City? Westwood One Sports.
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8: 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Chance of thunderstorms and foggy tonight. Otherwise, cloudy skies expected. Lows dip down to about 65. South winds 10 to 15 miles an hour. Cloudy skies expected again tomorrow. Slight chance of rain showers. High temperatures reach up to 69. Tomorrow night, lows level off around 43. Right now, 73. I'm staff meteorologist Megan Mulford on The Zone.
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1: It starts with one thing. Welcome on back. 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I'm Pat Boyle. Phone number to join the show, 310-840-4910. Well, we're headed to overtime in Game 7. Producer Brandon Combs said in our show chat, I said earlier in the show to Frank Saravalli, two best words in sports, Game 7. And producer Brandon Combs says, only thing better than Game 7? OT in Game 7. Overtime coming up in a couple of minutes in Buffalo. The Habs and the Sabres, two goals apiece. Next goal will send that team to the Eastern Conference Finals to take on the Carolina Hurricanes. Montreal went up 2-0 in the first period. Buffalo chipped away, got a goal from Jordan Greenway in the second, and then got the game-tying goal from Rasmus Dahlin in the third. 2-2, headed to overtime. What a game. And then in the NBA, we're going to the fourth quarter, and it looks like the Spurs, oh boy. Oh boy, I'm going to have to eat a lot of crow if this series ends up looking like game one has looked so far. Going to the fourth, San Antonio leads the Thunder 80-73. Victor Wembanyama, 21 points, 13 rebounds, and a block. Stephon Castle, 15 points and 6 assists. No De'Aaron Fox for San Antonio. Dylan Harper in his stead, 13 points, 6 rebounds, and 4 assists. Meanwhile, for Oklahoma City, the newly minted two-time back-to-back MVP and reigning finals MVP, SGA, just 10 points on 3 of 10 shooting, and he's only taken 2 free throws. How about the free throw disparity in this game, by the way? San Antonio's taken 21. Oklahoma City's only taken 9. The difference in the game is 7. That's a difference of 12 free throws right there. Oklahoma City, 9 of 9. San Antonio, 19 of 21. But again, SGA, only 10 points, 6 assists. He's only turned it over twice. But San Antonio is making life nearly impossible for him. Chet Holmgren has struggled. He's only got 8 points. Lou Dort's only got 3. Hartenstein only has 2. They're getting carried by Alex Caruso, who's got 19. And he had 16 in the first half. And J-Dub, Jalen Williams, fresh back from his hamstring injury, he's got 17 points. But man, San Antonio, now they're up double digits. They just hit a triple. It's a 10-point game as the fourth quarter has just started. At 3 for Keldon Johnson, he's got 13. So you got 5 Spurs players in double figures. So we'll keep you posted in that one. We've got about 32 minutes left to go in this Monday show. And so hopefully we'll be able to get you a final score and some instant reaction as soon as that one goes final. Before we get to hot or cold, let's get to some of your phone calls here. 310-840-4910. Chris is in Virginia next up on line 2 here on BetMGM Tonight with Pat Boyle. Chris, go ahead, man. What's up?
2: Pat, first-time caller, long-time listener. I just got one thing for you. I don't think the load for Cade in the playoffs was too much. In fact, I don't think that it was enough. Because I grew up watching guys like Kobe play in the playoffs. And Kobe's not going to, you know, when other guys aren't doing their job, they're going to pick up the slack. And unfortunately, Cade didn't do enough to get the win in Game 7. And outright looked like a disappointment, as did the whole team.
1: Yeah, Chris, I don't know. I disagree. And I get it, right? If you got a superstar player that is arguably a top 10 player in the league, yes, he should be taking 16, 19, 20, 23 shots a game. Yeah, for sure. But also, I think it's just every possession, the fact that it starts and nearly ends with Cade Cunningham. I think that they need better ball handlers and they need more secondary scoring. And then also, like, how often do you see a great offensive player like that also then have to defend one of the best players on the other team? He was constantly trying to defend Donovan Mitchell and James Harden. And that's where I think they put too much of a load on and too much on the shoulders of Cade Cunningham. It's one thing if you're just telling him, much like the Knicks tell Jalen Brunson, hey, go and get us 25 to 30, dish out 6 to 8 assists, and have the ball in your hands every possession. They don't ask Jalen Brunson to then defend the best player on the other team. Now, the other team will put Jalen Brunson in a lot of pick and roll and try to put him in actions. But for the most part, the Knicks will put OG Anunoby and Mikal Bridges on the other team's best scores. The Pistons were not only asking Cade to do everything offensively, then they were asking him to guard either Donovan Mitchell or James Harden. And so that's what I meant more so than anything with the Pistons asking Cade Cunningham to do too much.
2: Right, and I think this offseason that needs to be addressed.
1: All right, Chris, appreciate the call. I thought he was still there. I thought maybe he had a little bit more to say. But, yeah, look, Chris isn't wrong in that Cade Cunningham should be asked to score about 25 to 30 points per game and have the ball in his hands. Again, for me, it was the fact that I'm watching him labor, because that makes it sound like he's old or that he was fatigued, but, you know, fighting through all the double teams that the Cavs sent at him and have to create, initiate all the offense because, again, Asar Thompson can't score. Jalen Duren was completely invisible. Duncan Robinson was providing you with some threes. Tobias Harris was providing you with that secondary scoring earlier in the series, and he withered and wilted, and look what happened. The Cavaliers won four of the last five games. So as soon as that secondary scoring went away, that was it. That was it. But then on top of that, for Cade Cunningham to be asked to defend James Harden, and I know as much as I make fun of James Harden, he's still a hell of a player to have to defend, and Donovan Mitchell, who's like a lifetime 30 points per game player in the postseason, that's what I meant. That's too much. That's too much. And so the Pistons, again, this offseason, you're going to give out a contract extension over $40 million to both Jalen Duren and Asar Thompson, two guys who can't shoot the ball? That's a mistake. It's a mistake. You need to go and get some scoring help for Cade Cunningham. But yeah, I mean, again, Cade's only 25. He's going to have that pressure on his shoulders for the rest of the time he's in Detroit to be the guy that takes them back to an NBA Finals. And he, look, just like the rest of the team, he failed in Game 7 yesterday. 13 points. The entire team was brutal. I mean, that's why they were down 30 in the third quarter. 310-840-4910. Let's get to Ross, who's next up in New Jersey here on BetMGM tonight. Ross, what's going on, brother?
3: Patty B, what's going on, man? Good hearing from you.
1: Yes, sir. I cannot, dude. I mean, the wait is finally over. Knicks in 24 hours. Less than that, I cannot freaking wait. It has been a long couple of days, but we are right there, man.
3: Four wins away from the start of the season, bro. This is what we talked about, October to March, April. The litmus test was always, can Mike Brown get this team to the finals? Because that's what Tom Thibodeau can never do. And I know you're one of the, I wouldn't say few people, but I know the far majority of the fan base wanted Thibodeau back. They felt like the firing was unjustified. But just sometimes you could tell that you've just reached the pinnacle of where you're going to get with somebody or something. I'll tell you this, just I'll hint at something else. I think I brought it up to you before. Two coaches I keep an eye on in that similar note, Chris Finch from Minnesota. I think him in that situation with Ant is getting nasty. I think we saw it last night, bro. All year I thought the Pistons were paper tigers. I think J.B. Bickerstaff, you look at just the team that just beat him in Game 7, wanted nothing to do with him. After we knocked J.B. Bickerstaff and the Cavs out in 5, you brought up Jared Allen, J.B., how the lights were too bright for them back in 2023. All of a sudden now, 2 years in a row, he can't get this Pistons team past the second round, and got embarrassed. It looked like us against the Pacers a couple years ago just without the injuries. But listen, man, like you brought up with Harden. I mean, it's going to get lost in victory. Harden was absolutely terrible last night. The only thing I'll say is they're a much deeper team. And I guess it's easier to say in hindsight compared to Philly and Atlanta, but I think this is obviously a much higher quality of opponent. Obviously, another fun storyline is the fact that you got the the two hometown kids, obviously JB coming back home. His father Rick was here all these years, and then obviously Donovan Spider Mitchell, the legitimate kid from Queens, Met fan and whatnot. He was actually the guy I wanted at the time, just because he was a proven number one man. But obviously I wouldn't change a thing. I think that's a fun storyline. And listen, man, if Brunson could get us at least to the promised land in terms of four wins away from a Larry O'Brien, bro, this city is going to be absolutely unbelievable, man. And I'm all for it. And listen, bro, you got home court. Just don't let your foot off the gas, bro, because that was the big gripe for me, at least, with Tom Thibodeau. It always felt like he'd kind of lay the foot off the gas a little bit and play with his food. Even in games that they'd win, they'd just lose those leads late. And we haven't seen even anything remotely close to that with this Mike Brown-led team, man. So let's do it, baby. I got Knicks in 6. And you don't always hear positivity out of me, man, but our basketball team is absolutely buzzing right now, Pat. I can't wait.
1: That's true. That is true, Ross. You've been subjected to having a lot of negativity for good reason as a Rangers fan and a Mets fan. So, yes, Knicks and six, I like. Ross, I'm kind of feeling Knicks and five, man. That series against Philly and the way they finished against Atlanta, and they've got the rest, and I'd rather have the rest than have the rust. And I guess I'd rather have the rest than not have the rest. I don't care about the potential rust. I think OG is 100%. I think they're going to come out of the gate firing. I think the fact that Cleveland played a game seven last night, this should be a blowout tomorrow. Like, they should start game one the same way they started against Philly. It should be a 20-point win. No freaking questions asked tomorrow. That should be basically a scheduled W in a best of seven for the conference finals. When we've seen how hard Knicks wins have come by in the postseason of the last couple of years, the fact that they've just been rolling off wins, you know, the games have been over in the second quarter, at least tomorrow to start this series, it should be the same way. And if they can win game one in convincing fashion, I still think Knicks in five, because I just don't see them losing at home.
3: Bro, I'm all about the rest over the rust. I mean, you talk about what just brought it up with Thibodeau. The 2024 run got derailed because they had no rest. I mean, talk about, you just brought up OG. I mean, he's always kind of been, you know, injury prone for his career. Josh Hart was just legitimately, you know, just the wear and tear of the type of game he plays. You look at a guy like an Alvarado, is basically Hart on steroids. I mean, you know, I take the rest every day of the week and twice on Sundays, man. And like you said too, with this Philly team, I mean, the fact that, aside from game two, just like the final score looked a little bit dicey, but the 95% of that series, you could just kick your feet back. And you can't have that mentality like you're saying too, bro. I give them one quarter, because you obviously got to assume there's some sort of rust. I give them one quarter, but after that, man, it's got to be hitting the ground running. You can't leave any doubt, because the second you leave doubt, that's when you start flirting with, you know, series is like Cleveland having to go to seven in their first two. But real quick, bro, quick hockey take. I told you about the name Jakub Dobis early on. Remember the name, bro, because legends are made in April and May. And this guy, even Montreal, even if they lose this, bro, they don't get this far if anybody else is in that net. Obviously, the Tampa game seven, and I think they pull out with this one, bro. But remember the name for a long time, bro. Jakub Dobis is going to be a stud. Knicks and six, baby. Good talking to you, bro.
1: All right, Ross. There you go, brother. Appreciate that. Good stuff. Had to squeeze in the hockey take. I'm sure he could have squeezed in something about baseball with his New York Mets after they took two out of three from my Yankees. I'm surprised Ross could have rubbed it in my face. He didn't do that. I give him credit. Very humble. It's all about the Knicks right now. But yeah, look, there's still an overtime. Habs and the Sabres still tied at two. But yeah, Jakub Dobis, a rookie, already outplayed Vasilevsky in a game seven. And he's, again, one Canadian's goal away from sending his team to the conference finals. Yeah, just with the Knicks. Part of the reason why I feel so confident, and that's the first time I've given out a prediction on this series, and I'll finalize it tomorrow. I still got one more night's sleep, one more head on the pillow to think about it and how I think all the intricacies of this series is going to go with the Knicks and the Cavs. But I'm leaning Knicks in five. And I do think tomorrow I'll be very concerned if it's not a convincing win, even if there is a bit of rust, like Ross said, in the first quarter, because back-to-back seven-game series for Cleveland. And yeah, they're healthy. Like, nobody's hurt, but that's just so difficult to do, to be preparing for the same opponent for 2 weeks. And not that it was a hugely physical series, but Detroit was definitely the more physical of the two teams. So the wear that should wear on Cleveland, playing that game in Detroit. And I don't think I think I heard on the broadcast last night, Ian Eagle was saying they packed for New York. So I don't think they flew home and then had to fly to New York. I think they flew straight from Detroit to New York City. So they probably got there, you know, again, either late last night, or maybe they stayed in Detroit last night and then flew early this morning, whatever, to then turn around and play tomorrow. Just one day off, which they've had for basically every game in this series with Detroit. And have one day off and play again in a game one with a brand new team that you got to quickly do film on and study and recap and put together a game plan. And yeah, the Knicks didn't know who their opponent was going to be until last night, but you can imagine the scouting team, the assistant coaches, and the depth of coaches you never even see on the sidelines that are putting together game plans for Cleveland, game plans for Detroit. We've got it ready to go. As soon as we find out who it is, bang, we're going to execute, watch that film, go and attack. And so that on top of the rest, I'm expecting a game one blowout. But the rest of this series, I know a couple of years have gone by since the Knicks played the Cavs in the playoffs. Carl Anthony Towns was not here when they played each other a couple of years ago. Now he is. But I still think Cat and Mitchell Robinson, that duo is going to dominate Jared Allen and Evan Mobley. They're going to. I mean, the lights are too bright. The lights are too bright for Jared Allen 3 years ago. He's coming off of back-to-back dominant Game 7 performances. I still think that the way the Knicks can space the floor when Karl Anthony Towns is on the floor and he can take Jared Allen away from the rim, and then Mitchell Robinson, he's not going to space the floor, but the way that he can outbody, out-physical Evan Mobley, one of the, you know, the defense player of the year from last year, the way that he can out-physical Jared Allen, the rim protection that Mitchell Robinson gives you, the Knicks bigs are going to dominate, dare I say, dominate the Cavs bigs. And that's what won them that Game 7 last night. Jared Allen and Evan Mobley dominated Detroit and their front court. The Knicks are going to dominate Jared Allen and Evan Mobley. And then it comes down to James Harden. I think he's going to be rendered obsolete in this series by OG Anunoby and Mikal Bridges. It'll probably be OG Anunoby guarding. Actually, it's going to be an interesting. Could have Josh Hart guard Donovan Mitchell, and you could have Mikal Bridges guard James Harden. I don't think you want to have Josh Hart defending James Harden because Josh Hart's very aggressive, and I can see James Harden getting him into foul trouble with all of his foul baiting. So I think you'll probably get Josh Hart with a little bit of defending Donovan Mitchell, Anunoby defending Donovan Mitchell, and then you'll have Josh Hart, or Mikal Bridges, excuse me, defending James Harden. And I just think the Knicks are too solid defensively, and then also they've just taken their game to a whole nother offensive level that Cleveland's not a good defensive team. So just on the flip side, who's James Harden guarding? Who's he going to cover? He's got to guard somebody. Are you going to play a bunch of 2-3 zone in the NBA playoffs? Who's Donovan Mitchell going to guard? Like, the Knicks have an advantage at almost every position, in my opinion. That, they've got the rest. They've got home court advantage. Their offense is better. Their defense is better. Unless James Harden, after 17 years in the playoffs, is fooling all of us, and he steps up and he starts playing, and not just one, but consistently, 25 points, 9 assists, not turning the ball over. That's the only chance Cleveland has. And James Harden has proven time and time again, he cannot elevate. He cannot elevate his team, and he cannot elevate to a level that he plays at in the regular season when he's not getting the foul calls and when there's defense being played. 310-840-4910 is the phone number to join the show. That's 310-840-4910. We'll finish up with your phone calls, your texts. You can also tweet me at PatBoyle44. Maybe we'll sneak in a Boyle beef with Boyle. We'll bring back an old segment with producer Brandon Combs because I know he was mad at me for a couple of things I said tonight. We'll get to that when we return. I'm Pat Boyle. This is BetMGM Tonight on Westwood One Sports.
4: Well, guess who's back? 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
1: Guess who's back? Aaron Rodgers. It took him long enough to decide so, but now he will be a Pittsburgh Steeler next year and likely the Steelers' starting quarterback under Mike McCarthy. Only problem is he's old, and his stats last season mirrored Jacoby Brissett's. Is that what you want? 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Whatever. I'm Drake Toll.
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1: Welcome all back. BetMGM Tonight, Westwood One Sports. I'm Pat Boyle. Last chance to get in on the phones or via the text message, 310-840-4910. You can also tweet me at PatBoyle44. All right. Couple minutes left to go. Couple of scoreboard updates, baseball news and nuggets, and we'll get you out of here. I don't know if we're going to sign off. We're definitely not signing off before the end of game one here in the Western Conference Finals. So can't wait to turn it over to Linnell Willingham, who takes over at the top of the hour for Westwood One Sports Night. He'll have your instant post-game reaction and thoughts to whoever wins game one of the Western Conference Finals. But with 3:52 to go, the defending champions in danger. The Spurs lead the Thunder 91-88. Wemby's got 25 points, 16 rebounds, and 2 blocks. You got 5 Spurs players in double figures. Dylan Harper's got 17, filling in for the injured De'Aaron Fox. Meanwhile, for Oklahoma City, Alex Caruso, 22 points off the bench with 2 blocks, including one that I just saw a couple of moments ago. That's your leading score for OKC. They've only got 3 players in double figures. J-Dub, first game back since game 2 against the Suns in the opening round. He's got 19 points, 5 rebounds. SGA, the newly minted 2-time MVP, he had 4 points at half. He's got up to 16 points now with 7 assists and 3 steals, but it's been a tough night shooting the ball for him. He's just 4 for 15 from the field. The San Antonio Spurs have done a tremendous job defending SGA. Speaking of which, great job by Chet Holmgren. I don't know if that was a block, but he basically just shut down Wemby trying to drive baseline to the rim. Great defensive play, and OKC gets a bucket on the other end. Oh boy, it's a 1-point game. Meanwhile, on the ice, game 7, Canadiens and the Sabres still tied. Oh, it looks like Montreal just won it. Let me flip over on the multi-view. Yep, the Montreal Canadiens are going to the conference finals with just over 8 minutes left to go in overtime. A wrist shot that gets through some traffic and into the back of the net. And the Montreal Canadiens, it's Alex Newhook, his 7th goal of the postseason. On a wrister, there was traffic in front. It beats Ukko-Pekka Luukkonen, and the Habs are going to the conference finals. Montreal goes on the road, and they win 3 times this series in Buffalo. They won game 2, they won game 5, and they win game 7 in overtime in Buffalo. They beat the Sabres 3-2, and the Habs still have a chance to break the drought. 33 years since a Canadian team won the Stanley Cup. It was the Canadiens in 1993. They're going to the conference finals to take on the Hurricanes. So you'll have Montreal versus Carolina game 1 on Thursday. Western Conference Finals game 1 on Wednesday between the Avalanche and the Golden Knights. But wow, that's the story of this series. 3 road wins for Montreal and another game 7 gem from the rookie Jakub Dobysz. 37 saves on 39 shots faced. Dominant goaltending effort. And Montreal, Road Warriors. Wow, what a game. What a win. So there you go. The conference finals are set up in hockey now. And that'll just about do it for us. Got about 30 seconds left. Let me get back to this Thunder Spurs game here. If I can find it. Sometimes you would think YouTube TV is a little bit easier. 2-point
2: game with 2 minutes to go. 94-92 Spurs lead.
1: Thank you, Combs. And it looks like Wemby just got called for a charge, too. Caruso sold it. Sold it well. Wemby put his shoulder in. Caruso went down. It's going to be a charge on Wemby. 2 minutes to go. Thunder will have the ball. 1 possession game. I'll let Linnell Willingham take it to the end of that one. Until then, Great Monday show. Thanks to our two guests, Frank Saravalli, and thanks to Mike DeFabo. Thanks to everybody working on the show. My co-host Brad Evans, producer Brandon Combs, video producer Monty, Chloe Pratt, Max Sheedy, Zach Kroll. I'm Pat Boyle. We'll see you tomorrow.
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16: 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Aaron Rodgers. It took him long enough to decide so, but now he will be a Pittsburgh Steeler next year and likely the Steelers' starting quarterback under Mike McCarthy. Only problem is he's old, and his stats last season mirrored Jacoby Brissett's. Is that what you want? He's 42. Whatever. I'm Drake Toll.
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0: Billingham.
1: Boy, you wouldn't want to have it any other way, would you? Westwood One Sports Night with the youngest in charge, Linnell Willingham, taking you up to 3 a.m. Eastern time. It is crunch time here in Game 1 of the Western Conference Finals. Spurs, Thunder, thugging it out for the past four quarters. We may get free basketball tonight, depending on how this bad boy finishes. We just got a timeout after two free throws from San Antonio, 99-97, with 37.1 seconds left to go in regulation. This Game 1 has been as advertised. I briefly mentioned it over the weekend. I think we are witnessing the beginning of chapter one of the next best rivalry in all of pro sports. You are going to be talking about Spurs and Thunder, if everyone's able to stay healthy, for the next five, six seasons at least, when you think about who is spearheading these two Western Conference powerhouses, these two Western Conference heavyweights. It has been as advertised here tonight, man. We will keep you up to speed with how the end of regulation finishes here. But, man, just to warm you up and wet your whistle, so to speak, it has been one of those nights, man. You know, I always say it, playoff basketball, a whole lot different than regular season basketball. I want to focus in on the Spurs here. When we talk about, you know, witnessing the beginning of chapter one of the next best rivalry, right? Both of these teams here tonight have had to withstand one another's best punch, right? The biggest story of tonight, though, is the fact that Shai Gilgeous-Alexander, to this point, and we'll see what he's able to do down the stretch, he has been as quiet as a church mouse in terms of offense here tonight, and you got to give credit to the San Antonio Spurs and what they've done defensively. You've seen SGA kind of turn it up more here in the fourth quarter as he's got 8 points. This is the time. This is where you show up big and play your absolute best basketball. We'll see what he has for San Antonio, rather, down the stretch. But, I mean, for the Spurs, they're the team that's not supposed to be here. I'll continue to say it until I'm blue in the face. I don't think, you know, most folks thought this group was ready to be in this spot this early in their rebuild, in their rebirth, so to speak. And the fact that here in this Game 1, on the road,

elbows, Naz Reid in the neck, comes out, gives you 40 the next night. Like, he's been able to respond, you know, really every chance that he's been met with adversity. And I think San Antonio's done it as well, man. Just to keep you up to speed here, 13 seconds and counting left to go in regulation. Victor Wembanyama working one-on-one, doing his due offensively. They just took a two-point lead with 11 and a half seconds left to go in regulation. 101-99, San Antonio on top. Give credit to the Thunder. If you've watched this thing, the way that they have battled here throughout the fourth quarter, they were down, you know, by as much as 9 in this fourth quarter. And we've seen them continue to fight and scratch and claw to get themselves back into this basketball game. If you're OKC here, thinking about how this game has went, it's been the Alex Caruso show for all of tonight. We're going to, you know, get you some, you know, detailed game notes coming up here in a second. But, like, it has been the Alex Caruso show tonight. If it was not for Alex Caruso, who knows where the Thunder would be tonight? 27 points off the bench, 7 of 11 from downtown. And defensively, you can't really measure what he's accomplished throughout the course of this basketball game. He has been spectacular. You obviously got to draw something up here for Shai Gilgeous-Alexander, right? Jalen Williams, the other main culprit here, you know, for OKC scoring his first game back after, you know, missing the last 6 games of the postseason. He's been efficient tonight. What's so special about him being in the lineup, and we'll talk about it as we roll throughout the show, OKC's played 12 different dudes tonight. They've played 12 different dudes tonight. And when you think about their ability to stagger Jalen Williams in SGA's minutes, because you're so deep, you can play 4 other guys with them and make sure throughout the course of a, you know, 48-minute basketball game, one of those 2 guys, one of your 2 stars, one of your 2, you know, best offensive playmakers, they're always on the floor. And I think tonight in his return, Jalen Williams has been aggressive. OKC going to Shai when they need him the most, driving baseline. Stephon Castle looking at the ref for an offensive foul. And we got a tie game with 3.1 seconds left to go in regulation. How else would you want it, man? Game 1 of the Western Conference Finals. Westwood 1 Sports tonight here with the youngest in charge, Noah Willingham. We're just getting rolling. I am this is the thing. Doing this while the game is happening in real time is probably one of the crazier things. We can't give you play-by-play, but no, they drew up a play for SGA coming off the screen. He gets downhill and finishes with the right hand on the left side. Stephon Castle was draped all over him. This is why I made the statement I made last week, ladies and gentlemen. Shai Gilgeous-Alexander, for the first 3 quarters of this basketball game, was virtually a non-factor. Was virtually a non-factor. And in this fourth quarter, especially here down the stretch, when they have needed a bucket, who do you go to? The back-to-back MVP of this very league, man. He has come up big when his team has needed him the most. If you're just joining us, 3.1 seconds left to go in regulation. Game 1 of the Western Conference Finals in the NBA. Spurs on the road, taking on the Oklahoma City Thunder. It's so crazy just looking down at the box score. It doesn't feel like this watching throughout the course of the game, but SGA, Jalen Williams, and Alex Caruso are the only members of the Thunder that are in double figures tonight. So it has really been those guys carrying the majority of the scoring load. We're going to talk about it in more detail as we roll throughout the show, but San Antonio defensively, as I'm watching this thing, it's all you keep saying is, damn, they're playing good defense. Damn, they're playing good defense. They play on a string, and we all know, you know, where it starts and finishes with this group. When Victor Wembanyama puts the wee-wee spell on you, so to speak, it turns you into a jump-shooting team, it is hard to get buckets and a big-time block by Chet Holmgren. Wemby tried to take it to the basket. Caruso doing a good job helping, or Holmgren, rather, doing a good job helping. And we've got free basketball here in Game 1 of the Western Conference Finals. We will keep you up to speed all night long with Game 1 of the Western Conference Finals here on Westwood One Sports Night. Whitney Youngest and Charles and L. Willingham. As I mentioned to start off the show, though, man, we are witnessing, like, it's, I'm geeked up that I get to do it in real time. Like, that's why this is the best damn job in America. We just got to witness, we're bearing witness to in real time, the beginning of Chapter 1 of the next best rivalry in sports, man, for a multitude of different reasons. And what we're seeing right now,

0: now, here in crunch time, is the part about this rivalry that's so interesting. These are two super well-run organizations that are being spearheaded right now by two of the top five players in the sport, talking about Victor Wembanyama and Shai Gilgeous-Alexander. Watching these two dudes get to put on an absolute clinic, this is why we love it. This is why we love it. But it's also why this is going to be the next best rivalry. Those two dudes, it's going to be those two over the next 5-10 years, it feels like. Who's the MVP? Who's the MVP runner-up? They're the faces of this sport right now. And we had some passionate conversation over the weekend. Rub some people the wrong way that there's no American star right now that's in this conversation. Right now, it is Wemby's league. It is Shai Gilgeous-Alexander's league. We're going to talk about how the news of SGA winning MVP was broke a little bit later on in the program. Everybody send our well wishes to our pal Shams Charania, who honestly needs to lighten up a little bit, if I'm being frank about it. Overtime, free basketball here in game one of the Western Conference Finals. Spurs in Thunder from OKC, 101 apiece as we go into the extra session. Victor Wembanyama, the leading scorer for San Antonio, he's been awesome tonight. It's really been all about the defense of the Spurs, really suffocating the Oklahoma City Thunder on the defensive end of the floor. OKC shooting just 44% from the field tonight. I think OKC's length has really bothered the Thunder. The one thing that I continue to be impressed with, and we kind of saw the Lakers give out the blueprint in that last series, whenever SGA gets below the three-point line, the second defender's coming. They are blitzing him. They're double-teaming him, doing whatever they can to force the basketball out of his hands. I think it's part of the reason why tonight you saw him be a little bit more passive, because Jalen Williams is back on the floor. With him being back, they have their true second option and another guy who can legitimately create offense and be the offensive engine for this group. I said it going into the series, and we kind of knew that Jalen Williams was on his way back. They could not win this series, in my opinion, without Jalen Williams. Not a shot. They didn't have a shot to win this series without him. What you've seen from him tonight, as I've mentioned, you're not really feeling the effects of Shai Gilgeous-Alexander, you know, not having his best night here. He had 4 points in the first half. That is his fewest amount of points in a postseason game since 2020 in a first half. So the defense from San Antonio, we're not just talking about it. This is something that's legit. And to start this overtime session, a Shai Gilgeous-Alexander turnover. And a turnover from the Spurs as well. Look, both of these two teams, every time we talk about them, what's the first thing that comes out of our mouth? Defense. Every time we talk about these two teams, they create easy baskets by getting stops, locking up in the half court. I've loved everything about it.
1: I kind of love what they're doing, OKC, when it comes to defending Wemby right now. They're putting Caruso on him, the much smaller guy. Wemby's kind of getting the treatment that Kevin Durant got all those years ago when the Thunder
0: not
1: played
0: the
1: Grizzlies.
0: Whistle, huh?
1: And they slammed Tony Allen on him. Like, yeah, he might be 6 inches shorter than you, but the physicality and the quick hands, they're just going to fluster you for the entire night. That feels like that's what's happened in the fourth quarter. And a little bit of third quarter, mostly the fourth quarter for Wemby.
0: With this being a game one, obviously there's a feel-out process here. Both teams obviously going to go back to the whiteboard and adjust going into game two. But Caruso being on Wemby, I think it's been a mixed bag result for Oklahoma City. Yes, you know, he's doing a good job digging him out and not allowing Wemby to really hurt him in the post. But where you've seen it hurt them is Chet Holmgren's being pulled away from the rim. And you've seen tonight San Antonio clobber the Oklahoma City Thunder on the glass because their best big, their best rebounder, when they're running this lineup with him at the five, is not in the middle of the offense, you know? So it's been fascinating to watch here. I think whoever comes out on top here, that's Stephon Cat. I mean, first and foremost, whoever comes out on top here, like, this is going seven. This is the type of game one that makes you feel like, you know what? I don't know what's going to happen the rest of the way. I'm not going to sit here and pretend, but it's going seven. I shot my shot ahead of the postseason. I think the San Antonio Spurs not only are going to win this series, but are going to win the NBA Finals. if they are able to close this thing out, coming into OKC on the road in game one in the return of Jalen Williams and get the W, says a lot about them. This is why I love the Spurs, man. If you're watching this thing, Victor Wembanyama, 7'4", diving on the damn ground.
1: For all the criticism of the NBA and the product that it is, I would suffer through 82 games of nonsense for 7 games of this.
0: I mean, this is like smack this
1: into my veins, bro. This is unbelievable.
0: It is everything that you love about basketball, man. And look, Chet basically just did that. You know, we consistently make wrestling references on this show. Chet just did the damn stink face to Victor Wembanyama while he's diving for the damn loose ball. And we'll talk about, you know, their rivalry as we roll throughout the program, man. That's part of what, to me, makes this thing special. It's part of, you know, what to me makes this one of the best rivalries, the next best rivalry in pro sports here, man. There is underlying drama with both of these teams. Wemby and Chet have been duking it out, you know, since the under-19 FIBA days, man. Those two dudes have duked it out for years, being the biggest, baddest dudes on their team. Chet for Team USA, Wemby for France. And the irony about all of this, and I can relate to this, man, everybody's had a childhood bully, right? That one dude, when you were in elementary school, middle school, that got on your damn nerves, and he was on everything that you did, had something to say about everything. The Caruso to your life, if you're familiar with Everybody Hates Chris. It feels like Chet, as he consistently got the better of Wemby as children, as teenagers, Victor Wembanyama, for lack of a better phrase, he hates Chet Holmgren. I feel like Victor Wembanyama wakes up and has a photo of Chet on his damn mirror as he's brushing his teeth. It's very personal with these two dudes. They showed the clip ahead of the start of the fourth quarter. He had Wemby in tears that they lost. So if you don't think Victor Wembanyama here as adults is trying to get it back in blood, you must have lost your damn mind. And that's what, to me, it's another underlying narrative of what's going to make this the next best rivalry in all of pro sports. And the other part is, you're talking about two of the gold standard franchises in not just the NBA, but in all the pro sports. For San Antonio, this is now, it feels like in recent memory, their third stretch of excellence. We saw what they did in the early 2000s. You saw what they did in the 2010s with Kawhi Leonard and Tim Duncan and Manu at the tail end of those dudes' careers. And now you're seeing them once again. History continuously repeats itself, no matter whether it's real life in the world or sports. The Spurs back on top once again. You saw it with OKC. Ever since Sam Presti has gotten to town, I talk about Big Game Howie in Philadelphia with the Eagles all the damn time. Big Game Howie Roseman, I call him the best exec in all of pro sports. Sam Presti, hey, he is on his tail. The way that he has put this group together, drafting and developing young talent year in and year out, and yeah, they had to take their lumps. Yeah, they had to wear it on their chin for a couple of seasons to take, but that's this culture of the NBA. That's how your team build. There's no free agent, you know, coming to Oklahoma City. You got to get creative in terms of acquiring talent. Alex Caruso, good God almighty, just hit another three. He's 8 of 13 from downtown tonight. Jamal Crawford pointed it out on the broadcast. When these two teams matched up during the regular season, you saw nights where Alex Caruso had double-digit three-point attempts because they're doing everything they can to stop SGA on the drive, and he's getting all these wide-open kick-out looks. And tonight, at home, woo, Alex Caruso tickling twine. We just saw a turnover from San Antonio. 140 left in the first overtime session. OKC up 106-105. They're out in transition as the Spurs just turned over the basketball. We will keep you up to speed with the end of game one of the Western Conference Finals as we roll throughout the show here tonight. A lot more to get to, including some big-time news out of the NFL this past weekend. The ayahuasca consuming monster is back. We'll give you the details next. This is Westwood One Sports Night. 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
2: 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Can San Antonio take down the defending champs? 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
8: Here's your 96.7 FM, 1670 AM, The Zone weatherology forecast. Chance of thunderstorms and foggy tonight. Otherwise, cloudy skies expected. Lows dip down to about 65. South winds 10 to 15 miles an hour. Cloudy skies expected again tomorrow. Slight chance of rain showers. High temperatures reach up to 69. Tomorrow night, lows level off around 43. Currently, 72. I'm staff meteorologist Megan Mulford on The Zone.
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0: underwear twice, and we're only 24 minutes into the damn program. Western Conference Finals, Game 1. Just a slobber knocker, man. To quote the good old JR, a damn slobber knocker. Two heavyweights that are here to stay, man. If you're just now joining us, 108-108, 0.7 left to go in overtime. Wemby hit a 28-foot three. Oh! No foul call. We got double overtime coming your way next year. We'll keep you up to speed with all the action. Let me try to catch up real quick. Victor Wembanyama, down three, just kahunas the size of the great state of Texas, man. Pulling up from 28 feet, lacing a triple. First and foremost, his night tonight has just been absolutely ridiculous. 32 points, 20 rebounds, including, oh, no big deal, just 9 offensive rebounds for Victor Wembanyama tonight. Are you kidding me? Like, that's the X factor. Think about that. That's 9 extra possessions for this group. Wemby's been awesome tonight. Dylan Harper getting the start. No De'Aaron Fox as he's still feeling the effects of that sprained ankle in the closeout game against Minnesota. On the flip side for OKC, if you're just joining us, Jalen Williams back in the fold. He's only played in 2 games this postseason, has missed the last 6 games. He's got 23 tonight. SGA really struggling from the field, 7-22. You saw him turn it on and come alive there at the tail end of regulation, but he struggled. The story of the night, though, if it's not Victor Wembanyama and his crazy-ass performance, Alex Caruso, take a bow, my friend. Standing up for every bald man in the United States of America right now. You can't, bald people, stand up here tonight, man. This has been one hell of a performance. And look, what's going to stand out to the casual basketball fan, right, it's going to be the points, right? He's got 8 threes off the bench. He's 11-17 from the field. He's credited with 2 steals and 2 blocks, but he has altered and impacted a hell of a lot more shots throughout the course of this game, man. He has been awesome here tonight. Alex Caruso coming up big when his team needs him the most. That's what the postseason is about, guys. That's why, you know, we always say it, man, pressure busts pipes and make diamonds. These dudes are prepared. This is why it's important to have veteran dudes on your team. Alex Caruso's been here before. It may be bubble hardware, but he's got hardware. You know what I'm saying? Got hardware last year, too, but you pick up what I'm putting down as a vet. He's been in this spot before. And the defensive adjustment that's been made here, you know, by Coach Daigneault, putting him on Victor Wembanyama, it's been interesting, man. There's been positives to this, and there's been negatives to this. I just am impressed by both of these two teams, man. OKC's playing 12 dudes. If you're San Antonio, like, how the hell, how do you keep up with this style and brand of basketball that OKC's playing? They got 6 dudes, 7 dudes coming off the bench. Fresh, ready to go, ready to continue to run up and down. I guarantee you, you're going to see and feel the advantage that OKC has as we get deeper and deeper into this game. We're going into double OT right now. Spurs are without De'Aaron Fox, so they're already a little bit thin in the backcourt. OKC's played 12, 13 dudes tonight, man. The fresher team. So I do expect them to wear down at some point, right? Especially with this brand of basketball that OKC is playing. 108-108, the second overtime period has officially begun. We will keep you up to speed with this over the course of the segment. I do want to get to some big-time NFL news that we had earlier this afternoon, earlier over the weekend, rather. Aaron Rodgers putting pen to paper with the Pittsburgh Steelers, getting a hefty raise, made just over $13 million last year. That deal can be worth up to $23 million this season for the future Hall of Fame quarterback. I'll say this about the Steelers and what they are right now as an organization. The Steelers need to date to marry at the quarterback position, right? I'm going to repeat it for you. The Steelers need to date to marry at the quarterback position. How long are they going to keep putting Band-Aids on the game's most important position? We've seen them do this year in and year out. Aaron Rodgers is 42 years old, and quite frankly, last year, you watched the same games that I watched, didn't show you anything spectacular to really warrant bringing him back. You know what it is? You know why Aaron Rodgers is back And this is the problem in sports. And depending on how your life goes, it's the problem in life too. Man, familiarity, don't let familiarity kill you. Who cares? Who cares that Aaron Rodgers and Mike McCarthy have some special relationship and like one another? Tell them go have a steak together. Tell them go do ayahuasca together if they like each other so damn much. It doesn't have to coincide with them being on the football field together. That's my whole thing. What did Aaron Rodgers really show you last year that would warrant bringing him back and then stopping the progress of the young pup, Will Howard? All we've heard this offseason out of Pittsburgh is the fact that, hey, you know, this Will Howard, man, may have been a sixth-round draft pick, but we thought, you know, way, way more of him than that. Mike McCarthy, the head coach of the Steelers, spoke at the spring meetings and had this to say about Will Howard and where he stands in the Steelers organization.
1: If I was drafting players that year, he wouldn't have been around in the fifth or sixth round. I mean, I valued him higher than that based off Kansas State. Man, he just, I thought he jumped out of the TV set during the college playoffs. I mean, what is there not to like about the guy? So I think he's definitely a real prospect as a starting quarterback.
0: So here's my thing, right? And Victor Wembanyama is once again meditating at the free throw line, so that can't be good news for the Oklahoma City Thunder. We will keep you up to speed on game one of the Western Conference Finals. Currently 112-108 as I'm waiting for my lower third bar to go away. 3:16 left to go. Shout out to Stone Cold Steve Austin in the second overtime. Here's the thing, though, about the relationship that the Steelers have with Will Howard. I'm trying to put it in real life terms here. It's like, yeah, I think she's kind of attractive, but I don't look at her as really a wife, right? She's missing that key quality. I need somebody, you know, that's going to be able to cook well for me. I need somebody that, you know, is well-dressed, keeps their hair done, so on and so forth. There's something about Will Howard to where they're keeping Aaron Rodgers in the picture. It's like when you're in a relationship with somebody for a long time, and then you try to move on to somebody else, but as you're in that moving on process, you're still dealing with the person you was just in a long-term situation with. That's what's happening here with the Pittsburgh Steelers, it feels like. Because you heard what Mike McCarthy just had to say about one Will Howard. Look, may have been a sixth-round pick for the old regime, but he sure as hell wouldn't have been around if I was the guy making decisions. You add that to this. See, I say it all the time, right, in sports. Don't listen to what they say. Watch what they do. And Mike McCarthy stood on business in terms of the depth chart at the first OTA sessions for the Pittsburgh Steelers. The reps went as follows. Aaron Rodgers, first team reps. Will Howard, second team reps. Veteran Mason Rudolph, third team reps. And then Drew Aller getting fourth team reps. So he just surpassed Mason on the Rudolph. He just surpassed Mason on the Rudolph. That sounds like a great ass sports movie. He just surpassed Mason Rudolph on the depth chart. So that's a feather in his cap. Clearly, they're looking at him a little bit differently this time around. The thing that I just don't get, if you're Pittsburgh, like, I go back to last year. You added weapons to this core. I will give the Steelers that, right? Bringing in Mike Pittman, drafting Jeremy Bernard, signing Rico Dowdle. I've said it several times throughout the course of the offseason. They are, more than a lot of other teams, really well-suited and well-equipped for a quarterback to come in and succeed. They've got most of the requisite pieces for a quarterback to have success here. The big question is, if you're the Pittsburgh Steelers, what do you have in Will Howard? I think it would be organizational malpractice for this season to go by and them not know what they have in Will Howard. So clearly, if you're giving the kid second-team reps, you believe in him. He's one snap away right now from being the guy. If I'm Mike McCarthy, Will Howard should be given the opportunity to compete for the starting job. And if he continues to perform well throughout the course of the spring, you really look at this as an open quarterback competition come camp, and you let the preseason games decide, hey, what it is or what it ain't when it comes to the starting quarterback position, you know, for the Pittsburgh Steelers. That's how I look at it. If you think this highly of this kid, why stunt his growth and prevent him from playing? Because here's the thing that I'll say the quiet part out loud when it comes to young quarterbacks. I am a firm believer of, hey, the only way you can learn and get better is by on-the-job training. So if it's close, you know, come training camp with Rodgers, with Will Howard, go with the younger guy that's got more upside. You have Rodgers as a fallback option. Your rebound's always going to be there. You know the analogy we was using earlier. We all got that one X that we hit up and call every time you had a little bit of a drought. Everybody's got it. That's what Aaron Rodgers is for the Pittsburgh Steelers to me. And he's a good backup, a great backup. Look at it like this. If it's close coming out of camp between Rodgers and Will Howard, let Howard start the season, and if it doesn't start well for him and you're losing games, that's the key caveat here, losing games, you put Aaron Rodgers in and you try to salvage your season. If you're winning, though, and he's having some struggles that you expect every young quarterback to have, let him play through it. Let him work through those struggles. Would be my thought process if I was the Pittsburgh Steelers. 204 left to go in double OT. This is Westwood One Sports Night with the youngest in Charles and L. Willingham. 204 left to go in double OT of the Western Conference Finals. Game number one. You heard me right. Double OT. Spurs up 114 to 111. We just had a pretty extended review of Shai Gilgeous-Alexander pushing Dylan Harper. It was not ruled or upgraded to a flagrant. Harper's at the free throw line right now. And they have taken a four-point lead, 115 to 111. The way that OKC battled towards the end of regulation to climb back into the basketball game, it shows you why they're dangerous, why they're, you know, the defending world champions, man. They've got it going on. There is a fearlessness about that group that you just cannot teach. They're never out of the basketball game. But credit to San Antonio, because all you kept hearing leading into this postseason is, oh, they're too young. They're a year ahead. Oh, my God, Dylan Harper just made Jalen Williams touch earth. He missed the damn layup, but oh, my God. Just made him touch earth. Jeez Louise. What was I saying? Stop me smacking my tracks. San Antonio has continued to show, and Jalen Williams, what a response. I'm doing my best to try to keep you all up to speed here. We're all over the place, but we're keeping you up to speed. 115-114 now. 110 left to go in double OT. This game has been bonkers. It has been, man. But San Antonio, Victor Wembanyama once again dunking on his child, Chet Holmgren. I mean, this is the attitude that this group plays with. I keep going back to San Antonio's mentality here. And I'm not trying to be cliche when I mention this. Like, there are really some junkyard dogs on that team. All of them, from Castle to Vassell to Vince Staples. Talking about Kelton Johnson. Clearly, he looks like Vince Staples, if you know Vince Staples. They're all wired with that junkyard dog mentality, man. They're gritty. They're grimy. You want them, you know, walking with you through a damn dark alley. And if I'm somebody on the Thunder, I'm walking up to Chet's house and going, hey, Slim, you just got dunked on for an and one. Pick your damn head up. Don't pout. We can still win this basketball game. You'd have tucked your tail between your legs. Watch Chet Holmgren for the rest of this basketball game after getting dunked on. We'll see. As Wemby's numbers tonight, this has got to be some sort of record. 39 points, 22 rebounds tonight for one Victor Wembanyama. Oh! See, man, Chet Holmgren, dog. Chet Holmgren. He's shook. Chet Holmgren is shook. If you're watching right now, the way that this just went down. Chet Holmgren getting dunked on by Wemby. He shook. Had a wide open layup. Had a wide open layup. And blew it. And blew it. What a block from Stephon Castle. This game is drunk at this point, and it just may be over. May have just had the deal sealed, so to speak. They say it in the NFL, when you got a running back with dreads, look out, the team's probably tough as hell. You got a point guard with dreads in the NBA, damn it. He's going to play some defense. Are you kidding me? Stephon Castle in the Spurs, man. What a performance from this group here tonight. 22 seconds left to go. It feels like San Antonio has got this in the bag, 120 to 114. What a night. What a night to think about it. I'm looking at the box score right now. Devin Vassell has played 50 minutes tonight, guys. 50 minutes. You want to talk about Mr. Stay Ready to keep from getting ready? Ooh, wee. This is incredible, man. This is why the NBA, and look at Victor Wembanyama talking to the OKC crowd, man. He is built different. This is his league moving forward, man. I'm telling you, he's cut from a different when you're meditating at the damn free throw line, when you make the choice to hang out with Shaman Monks, you see this, Fernando Mendoza? If you're not going to be publicly hanging out with people and being some sort of a human, you at least got to be great like Victor Wembanyama. This is incredible. This is incredible. He's quickly turned into my favorite watch, maybe in all the sports. Just sitting down and watching him play basketball, it's unlike anything anyone's ever seen. He's 7'4". 7'4". It's ridiculous, man. Looks like OKC is going to end up falling here. We'll keep you up to speed, as I promised, throughout the course of the program here tonight. Wemby just collected another block, and that's probably all she wrote. Woof! The San Antonio Spurs going into hostile territory, it looks like, in game one of the Western Conference Finals, handling business. We'll recap that game for you as we roll throughout the program here tonight. We'll get back into the National Football League coming up in the midnight hour on the East Coast. But, man, game seven of the Eastern Conference Finals was this past weekend, and there's a certain group that came up small. But to me, that's not the story. I'll tell you what is next.
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0: Linnell Willingham.
1: What up? Youngest in charge, Linnell Willingham, taking you up to 3 a.m. Eastern time here on Westwood One Sports Night. Game one of the Western Conference Finals. Probably the most highly anticipated conference finals series in a long, long time. It's finally over. Two free extra sessions of hoop tonight. Wemby and the Spurs getting her done, going into hostile territory, and giving a big middle finger to the entire country. I don't think anybody tonight saw OKC going down in this fashion with no De'Aaron Fox going into this one. Dylan Harper, the rookie, we'll talk about him in a second. Holy cow. Real quick, before I forget, there was a number I wanted to give you guys. So De'Aaron Fox sprained his ankle in that closeout Game 6 victory over Minnesota, right? That caused San Antonio to rock with a lineup of Dylan Harper, Stephon Castle, Devin Vassell, Justin Champagne, and Victor Wembanyama. It is the youngest starting lineup in the all-time history of the NBA's conference finals. So, how about that? Average age, 22 and 346 days. They're going to be here for a while, aren't they? Yeah. Yep. They're going to be here for a while, man. Victor Wembanyama, I don't even know where to start, man. Victor Wembanyama and his performance tonight, out of this world. He played 49 minutes. Played 49 minutes tonight, man. He averaged about 29 minutes tonight throughout the course of the regular season. So think about it like this. For him to even have the stamina to be able to go 49 minutes, dog, he was not used to doing this during the regular season. You know what that means? That means he had been preparing for the postseason all along. Why? That's what all-time greats do. They stay ready to keep from getting ready. How the hell does a guy that averages 29 minutes over the course of 65 to 70 games, how is he equipped to go out and play 50 minutes in a postseason game where he's getting elbowed and scratched and clawed? They might as well have been biting his ass out there. It's incredible. It's incredible what he does and what he continues to do on a night-in, night-out basis. We were having the conversation during the break. He may be the best attraction right now. Him and Shohei Ohtani. And you can line up on the phones with that at 310-840-4910. Who is the best attraction right now in all of pro sports? Because for me, it's between him and Shohei Ohtani. Talking about Victor Wembanyama. And I think Wemby takes the cake. It's no offense to Shohei. But this brother is defying gravity. Are you kidding me? He's defying gravity. He's defying logic. We have quite literally never, ever, ever seen anything like this before. There's a reason I come on this show and I speak so passionately about this dude. I told you at the tail end of February after that run that they went on, he's got a legitimate shot of being the greatest player of all time. Can I remind you that he's only 22 years of age? 22 with the damn soul and spirit of a 37-year-old. I mean, he's incredible, man. Guarantee you his interpreter wouldn't have been gambling with his money. There's a difference between him and Shohei. There's a mental capacity that I think the two brothers got. He's a smarter dude. He just gets it, man. He just gets it. That was game one of the Western Conference Finals. We will see how OKC responds. They always say to the postseason, series doesn't start until the road team gets a victory. Safe to say this series is underway. Can't believe it, man. We teased it before we went to break. Game 7 of the Eastern Conference Finals over the weekend saw the Cleveland Cavaliers shock the hell out of a lot of people, man. This group over the years has failed to get over the hump. We know about all of the, you know, James Harden shortcomings in the postseason. Newsflash, a little teaser for you. He wasn't spectacular in Game 7, but that's not what it's about for the Cleveland Cavaliers. It's about the trio of Donovan Mitchell, Evan Mobley, and Jared Allen. Those three have been together since 2022, and have suffered playoff loss after playoff loss after playoff loss. And they showed up big in Game 7 over the weekend when it mattered the most. When it mattered the most. And here's the thing. When you have Evan Mobley, who ended up registering 6 assists on the night, they're now realizing, hey, this guy is skilled enough to where we can play through him offensively. He's skilled enough to be able to create for himself and others. And you're seeing right now with James Harden, he's the third option at this point, the fourth option at some points. But legitimately, you know this offense goes through Donnie Mitch, and you know this offense goes through Evan Mobley. James Harden, 2 of 10, 0 of 6 from 3. But for the trio of Donovan Mitchell and Evan Mobley and Jared Allen to play the way that they played, that's what they needed to get over the hump. They showed up big in Game 7 when it counted the most. Here's the thing, though. I'm not, despite Cleveland doing what they did, it was their first road victory of the entire postseason, which is crazy as hell. First road win of the entire postseason. To get into Game 7 says something about you and your mental makeup. Hashtag about that action, boss. But, man, on the flip side, yeah, Cleveland did what they did, but there's no reason to be disappointed in the Detroit Pistons. There's no reason to be disappointed in the Detroit Pistons. This is a group that made it one step further than what they made it last year in their return to the playoffs. Lost in the opening round last year to the Knicks. This time you lose a game shy of the Eastern Conference Finals. That's just the trajectory of this team. They have one major obstacle this offseason. Get me a second scorer for Cade Cunningham. He is ready to evolve and really show that he's one of the best youngsters in this association, a real MVP candidate. He needs help. Got to give it to him. Big, big challenge, big, big task for the front office of the Detroit Pistons. If you're just rolling, just now joining us, we're just getting rolling here on Westwood One Sports Night. Spurs and Thunder, Game 1 of the Western Conference Finals. A historic performance from one Victor Wembanyama. What does a Game 1 win mean for San Antonio? Do they have a stranglehold on this series? I'll give you my thoughts and a whole lot more coming up next here on Westwood One Sports Night.
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a place that Victor Wembanyama is not from. There is not a better logo attached to an athlete in all of pro sports. You damn right he's an alien. Ridiculous performance tonight. This is why the MVP, this is why the MVP trophy shouldn't be given out until the end of the season, when the finals trophy is given out. Because, dog, the way that he played tonight, historic performance in game one of the Western Conference Finals. Spurs win it 122-115. Victor Wembanyama, 41 points, 24 rebounds, including 9 offensive rebounds. He was absolutely ridiculous tonight, playing like the best player on the planet. He is 7'4", doing things we've never seen before. It's the most entertaining watch in all of sports. I don't know if there's much of a debate about it. It's the he's got to be, at this point, the best draw in all of pro sports. Who doesn't want to? Imagine watching this in person, sitting courtside, watching something that looks like it came out of a UFO put a puny basketball through the hoop. He is a total freakazoid. Is he the best draw, though, in all of pro sports? I want to double-click on that. 310-840-4910 is the number on the talking text line. Victor Wembanyama tonight. Remember those conversations we were having prior to the start of the postseason? Oh, I hope he's ready. How is he going to deal with the pressure of the NBA playoffs? Is he ready? I had the nerve to come on this program and say that there was no star under more pressure going into this thing than him. Look, they say it all the time. Pressure either busts pipes or makes diamonds. And I guarantee you this, Victor Wembanyama ain't no damn cubic zirconia. This is the real deal. Is he the best draw, though, in all of pro sports? 310-840-4910 is the number. It's got to be. We're still waiting on official numbers to come out here in terms of what this night was from, like, a historical perspective. I mean, the numbers, they sound like a video game, dog. They sound like a video game, what he accomplished tonight. 41 points, 24 rebounds. He gets credited with 3 blocks. But we know how many shots he altered of Oklahoma City. It's just a special performance from him, man. I'll even take it a step further, though, big picture, just looking at the game. This was the first chapter, the beginning of the first chapter, at least, of the next best rivalry in all of pro sports. These two teams are here to stay. These two teams are here to stay. Shout out to OKC. They deserve a ton of credit for the performance and the effort they gave tonight. This is a team that is well-rested, hadn't played in a little while, haven't played a lot this postseason, and they haven't been tested. They've been playing JV the entire damn postseason, going up against the Suns and then the Lakers. It's like playing on rookie, and now all of a sudden you're playing on Hall of Fame mode. This is different when you're going up against Victor Wembanyama and the Spurs. The good part for OKC tonight is

0: you know, the way that OKC does. And that's a credit and a testament to Sam Presti drafting and developing. They got guys down the pipeline, baby. This is, yeah, we out here trying to function. This is what they do. So I am thoroughly impressed by everything we saw from OKC. With that being said, and I'll even take it a step further, right? We talked about it opening up the show. For just joining us, the story of tonight for OKC is one of two things. Shai Gilgeous-Alexander had his worst first half of his postseason career. 4 points in the first half from SGA. He was 7-23 on the night, ultimately finished with 24. For them to be able to withstand a poor performance like that from SGA. Now, he came alive in the fourth quarter when it mattered, right? What did Drake say? Come alive in the nighttime? He damn sure came alive in the nighttime. And you got to imagine. See, a conspiracy theorist will come on this program and tell you, maybe it's because Drake dropped 3 albums. Maybe SGA hasn't listened to the proper bangers from the boy. I saw a video of him yesterday giving out watches and a whole bunch of gifts to his teammates for winning the MVP. He's rapping lyrics on the way to his teammate. He's in love with the guy. It's just an aura-filled conversation whenever we're talking about Drake and SGA. But hot damn, the story of the night, SGA wasn't very good, yet OKC's so good that they were able to force double overtime. There was a point in this game where there were only 3 dudes in double figures. We were in the fourth quarter, and there were only 3 dudes in double figures for OKC. It was SGA. It was Alex Caruso. And then you saw Jalen Williams. Those 3 dudes for a majority of this game were the only dudes that were in double figures. Hell, it finished that way on the night. It finished that way on the night. Those 3 dudes, Caruso, SGA, and J-Dub, the only dudes that were in double figures tonight for OKC, they didn't get enough from the other guys. And that's going to be the story of this series. If your other guys aren't going to show up at home, what you going to do? Talking text line wide open for you. 310-840-4910 is the number. Of course, I'm having a little bit of an issue with the dock here, boys, so bear with me. I know the phone lines are loaded on this. I want you to keep hitting us up with it. Victor Wembanyama with a historic performance tonight. Just absolutely spectacular. 41 points, 24 rebounds, and had his fingerprints all over this basketball game. Is he the best draw right now in pro sports? I feel like the only real argument is him, Shohei Ohtani, Paul Skeens. If you're catching him on a good outing, on a good night, it is absolutely ridiculous at the plate. Obviously, Pat Mahomes and what he's able to do in the National Football League. Is Victor Wembanyama the best draw in all of pro sports? 310-840-4910 is the number here on Westwood One Sports Night. Let's do this. As we continue to roll throughout the night tonight, we're going to continue to talk about this performance and what it means relative to the series, right? This was, they say it all the time in the postseason, a series does not start until the road team picks up a dub. Do you think after winning game 1, San Antonio's got a stranglehold on this thing? Let's go to Mike in Dallas who wants to chime in. Matt, Mike, who is the best draw right now in all of pro sports?
1: Man, I think y'all are overrating him. Oh, he's good. He's amazing and everything, but man,
0: we're overrating him?
1: Yeah. Wait, man. Like I said, he's good. He's amazing, but he's tall, man. That's not talent. That's just tallness.
0: And that's not talent. Are you kidding me? That's not talent. He's just tall. What 7'4" dude do you know? Tween, crossing, hessian, finishing the way that he does, sliding his feet on defense. Talking about he's just tall. Are you kidding me? He's arguably one of the most skilled dudes we've ever seen in this game. To do what he's doing at that size, everything's more difficult. This game is played with a low center of gravity, Mike. Mike, you know about sports, bro? Mike, sports is played with a low center of gravity, dog. It's way harder to do
1: because he's tall, though. That's why, right? Because he's doing all that and he's tall. That's why.
0: He's also doing what he's doing. He's being fouled and clobbered and hacked and clawed. Are you kidding?
1: He gets away with a lot of fouls,
0: too. Hey, you let me know. Are you a

0: You a Reposado or a Blanco man? Which one are you sipping tonight, brother? What you mean? It's just because he's tall. I appreciate the call, man. Get the hell up out of here. 310-840-4910 is the number. What do you mean it's just because he's tall? Let's go to Bert in Baltimore wanting to chime in. Bert, what's going on, brother? Welcome into Westwood One Sports Night.
1: Telling you all year, telling you this man does things we've never seen before.
0: I'm telling you. I've been saying it all year.
1: Do you see that three he jacked up from the logo with 28 seconds left in overtime?
0: Thank you for bringing it up. Thank you for bringing that up, because that's the moment right there where I look left and I look right and I go, damn.
1: That was legitimately something I've never seen before. Wilt didn't do that. Russell didn't do it. Nobody's pulling up from 30 with the game on the line and canning it.
0: It's ridiculous, man. If he doesn't make that shot from 28 feet, they don't win this basketball game. They lose. So
1: he scored 18 of their final 23 points. He was sensational, bro.
0: Absolutely ridiculous doing what he does.
1: $4 on the money line and won six, baby. How do you
0: there we go. There we go. That's what you call a nuke.
1: Oh, yeah. Oh, yeah. Have a good night, bro. Keep listening.
0: Appreciate you as always, man. 310-840-4910 is the number. Let's go to our guy DJ, calling from the Charm City out in B-More. DJ, what's going on? Welcome into Westwood One Sports Night.
2: Man, Wemby pulling up like Steph Curry. That was crazy. Slim. What a game.
0: He's incredible, dog. Is he the best draw in pro sports? If you could go watch anybody, if you could pay the price of admission, I'll even bring it to you like this, because you know we like things that are free in this world. If you got a free ticket to go to any sporting event, to see any athlete, who would it be? For me, it's Victor Wembanyama at this point. And tonight is more evidence as to why he's en route to being maybe the greatest of all time. Appreciate the call as always, brother. 310-840-4910 is the number. Let's go to Tony in Montreal wanting to check in. Our pal north of the border wanting to kick it with us. Tony, what's going on, man? What'd you think?
3: How you doing, brother?
0: Doing good, man.
3: Listen, good question, but it's like saying who's better, Magic or Michael? And for me, I can't say I've seen him as much as you have, but I know he's an amazing athlete. He probably is on the same par as Kareem Abdul-Jabbar, which I saw him many, many times when I was following the Lakers. But aside of that, okay, I just want to say this because I like calling in and I like listening to you because you're an open-minded dude, okay? I think... Mm-hmm. No matter how good Wemby is, they're going to deal with the Knicks one way or the other because Jalen's in another mindset. And the only way I could tell you this is a double parlay for me because Montreal, the Canadiens, are a team of bunch of 21-year-olds and 22-year-olds and 24-year-olds, and they just knocked off in overtime in the
0: seventh game. They're fearless, Tony.
3: The Sabres. So I always say, Montreal Canadiens had the Buffalo by the Sabres, and they didn't let go. And let me tell you something. When it comes to mental acuity, mental strength, and will to win, okay, Wemby has that. But so do the Canadiens. And sometimes you got to look at it like a glove. And the Knicks have five players that are superstars. But guess what? They got a bench that scores 50 points. So you want to
0: look? I'll say this, Tony, and I appreciate the call. If they get past Oklahoma City, it's a wrap for whoever they see in the finals. Are you kidding me? If they get the finals, is happening right now. Sorry to tell you, sorry to break it to you, I ain't giving away state secrets when I say that. We know what it is, and what it ain't. But dog, it's amazing what we saw tonight. One of the best performances ever in a conference finals debut. Victor Wembanyama, 41 points, 24 rebounds, 3 blocks he was credited with, but we know he altered a bunch of other shots. We'll let you hear the best from the podium coming up here momentarily, man. As tonight, as I keep saying, it'll be my slogan for the night, the first installment, the first chapter of what I consider to be the next best rivalry in all of pro sports. 310-840-4910. In honor of Wemby's performance tonight, I think he's the best draw in all of pro sports. If I was to give you a lottery ticket, a free ticket, to go see any sporting event, to go see any athlete out there in the world, who are you going to see? For me, it's clearly Victor Wembanyama. And tonight, more evidence as to why. 310-840-4910 is the number. Let's go to Solomon out in Dallas wanting to check in. What's going on?
4: Hey, what's going on, boss?
0: What's going on with you?
4: Best draw in sports, it's got to be Wimby. I mean, we're looking at this cat. He's 22, and I remember 22. His draw against Chet coming up was Chet's more athletic, does more with the ball, can do better. I mean, he's looking light years better than Chet already. And the problem with the real issue is everybody was saying they're youth, they're inexperienced, they don't have the vet leadership, this and that, they're down a guard in Fox. I'm saying they're second and third fiddles. I think they can take on.
0: That was the other thing, and I appreciate the call. That was the other thing. They're down De'Aaron Fox tonight and went out
4: they're
0: and did
4: this. They're down Fox, and they're doing that with 21, 22-year-old guards and Harper and
0: It's the youngest starting lineup ever in a conference finals game. I appreciate the call. Remember, you can hit us up on the talking text line, 310-840-4910. D-Day got a couple of texts for us. What you got for us? Oh, look, we lost D-Day there for a second. We'll get him back in a second. Remember, you can call us and you can text us if you don't like your radio voice. I know how y'all get, especially our new listening audience out there in California, man, the bougie folks. We welcome you in. We love you. And we hope you continue to check in here to Westwood One Sports Night. Jonathan calling out in Miami. Jonathan, what you got for us, pal? Who's the best draw in pro sports? Who are you going to see if I give you a free ticket?
5: That's easy. Wemby. Freak. Awesome. Freakazoid.
0: Absolutely.
5: Come on. Putting up from logo, sending it to a double OT. This guy was putting up NBA 2K numbers. 2K numbers.
0: I don't even think 2K will let you make a build let you make a dude that's 7'4 and has these attributes. So you can't even call him a 2K my player, dude. You can't do this in a video game. He's literally you can't recreate this, man.
5: Nah, man. That was freak-like behavior I saw there. I don't know. No worries.
0: I'm about to say, I appreciate you as always, man. D-Day, I know you got some texts for us here.
6: I mean, text line is flooded at the moment right now. We have one guy texting us saying they ruined OKC, ruined a great Alex Caruso game. You're not going to get his production like this. We got another texter saying it's 100% going to be Knicks and Spurs in the NBA Finals, and just a number of different people praising how good Victor Wembanyama was in game number one.
0: For good reason, man. Continue to hit us up on the talking text line, 310-840-4910. You can get in where you fit in the YouTube chat as well. We stream the show nightly on YouTube and on X. On YouTube, just search Westwood One Sports Night. On X, you can stream the show there at this handle and catch me on every social media platform at this handle. It is at NELL_BTP. Who's the best draw in all the sports? And I want to move the conversation forward with this as well. Do you think the Spurs are going to win the series now that they've won game number one? We'll get into some of the X's and O's and then let you hear the best sound from Oklahoma City, as well as a bunch of the players and coaches have taken the podium. Let's go to Mike in Ohio wanting to check in. What's going on, Mike?
7: Hey, first-time caller, enjoying the show. I feel honored to have witnessed one of the best basketball games I've seen, and I have been alive for 66 years watching basketball. Wembanyama is incredible. San Antonio is definitely going to win the series. However, I disagree with all the comments about it'll be Spurs Knicks, because I believe it'll be Spurs Cavs, because I believe in my Cavs. I love my Cavs. I've been waiting forever, and Atkinson as their coach is phenomenal, and I believe he will come up with a way to defend against Wembanyama, despite his 8-foot reaching ability, despite his ability to drain threes from the logo, and despite his ability to completely dominate games like he did tonight. However, given all that, I still say go Cavs. I believe they're going to take the Knicks to 7-4 games, hey, look, just like they did.
0: They deserve some love. They deserve some love getting over the hump the way that they did this past weekend. Their first road victory of the postseason comes when they needed it the most in a game 7. It does not take away from the biggest story of tonight, though. Victor Wembanyama going Kanye crazy, as I like to call it. 49 minutes as we got double OT. 41 points, 24 rebounds. He was spectacular tonight. We'll let you hear from Wemby and the other best sounds from the Western Conference Finals next during Westwood One Sports Night.
8: 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Aaron Rodgers has finally decided to return to the Pittsburgh Steelers. It's a one-year deal for the future Hall of Famer. Reunited with Coach Mike McCarthy, they won a Super Bowl in Green Bay. Can they do it again in the Steel City? Westwood One Sports.
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15: Here's your 96.7 FM, 1670 AM The Zone weatherology forecast. Cloudy skies expected with fog and spots tonight, with thunderstorms likely. Lows level off around 65, winds out of the south 10 to 20 miles an hour. Cloudy skies expected again tomorrow. Slight chance of rain showers. High temperatures reach up to 69. Lows dip down to about 43. Tomorrow night, partly cloudy skies. Currently, it's 72 degrees. I'm staff meteorologist Megan Mulford on The Zone.
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18: Hi, Grandma. What's for dinner?
19: Hey, honey, I'm making stew tonight.
18: Ooh, can Nina come over?
19: I'm not sure about our new friend. I wonder if there's been any drinking going on. Alcohol at her age can lead to so many bad things.
20: I've been meaning to ask you, what would happen if someone offered you a drink?
18: Grandma?
19: This is hard. She's so young, but I know I need to talk to her about it now before someone tries to give her alcohol.
20: If anyone ever does offer you a drink, I want you to say no. I have too much respect for my family, and I don't want to get in trouble.
18: Okay.
20: Really?
18: I promise, Grandma.
21: I love you too.
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0: What up, good people? The party continues here on Westwood One Sports Night. We're the youngest in charge, and Willingham will take you up to 3 a.m. Eastern time. Spurs and Thunder taking each other out to the woodshed. It was an absolute backyard brawl between OKC and San Antonio. Game one of the Western Conference Finals. Just a ridiculous performance tonight from one Victor Wembanyama. 41 points, 24 rebounds. He was credited with three blocks. Had a bevy more shots that he altered at the rim. I mean, he was just ridiculous again tonight defensively. There was a jump shot that he blocked from the left corner. I don't know who was shooting it. But, man, just to see his impact that he has defensively, he turns you into a jump shooting team. It is really, really hard. Duh, now of course it's hard, but damn, it's difficult to run your offense when that dude is in the middle of the paint defensively. Man, he alters so many shots at the rim. It really changes how you want to attack on that end of the floor. It's one of those nights, man, where you really appreciate basketball. And if you're just now joining us, man, I think this is probably the first installment, chapter one, however you want to put it, of the next best rivalry in all the pro sports, man. These two teams have a bunch of respect for each other, but you can tell by the intensity that they play with, they do not like one another. They do not. And we mentioned it earlier, Victor Wembanyama and Chet Holmgren, them duking it out goes all the way back to those two dudes being teenagers, man. And Chet used to get the best of Victor Wembanyama, but Wemby got in the lab, got in the gym, went and hung out with the shaman monks, started reading, you know, hardcover books. And the next thing you know, man, he's a different cat, a different animal. They take after his mentality wholeheartedly, man. They're a super special group. Wemby deserves a lot of credit. So does the head coach, Mitch Johnson. He had this to say post-game after the big game one victory.
1: Rare desire to step into every moment that's in front of him. And I think he has showed in his 3 years in a lot of different situations with a lot of different circumstances that he's going to attack those moments. Doesn't mean they'll always work out for him or be exactly the outcome that he wants, but he has some rare God-given ability. He puts in even more work and preparation into try to maximizing that. And his disposition and mentality and approach is reflected at times in the way he handles those moments.
0: Mm. Couldn't have said it better myself, Mitch Johnson. I mean, Wemby's mentality, I think there's a trickle-down effect with it as well. They all have this gritty do-or-die mentality. Justin Champagne, Devin Vassell, Stephon Castle, he was big time tonight in this one. The turnovers, a little bit of an issue for him, but his ability to get downhill at the rate that he did is part of what makes them special. We talk about young dudes being ready and prepared for the moment. How about Dylan Harper tonight? I don't know how long he knew that he was getting the start, but we knew Foxy was questionable. Talking about De'Aaron Fox, he was questionable coming into this game because of the ankle sprain he suffered in the closeout game against the T-Wolves. Not only does Dylan Harper start tonight, he plays 47 minutes, gives you 24 points, 11 rebounds, 6 assists, and a conference finals record for a rookie, 7 steals. Dylan Harper, man, badass personified, man. This dude is it. Love everything about this group. He's another example of just that dog-ass mentality, for lack of a better phrase. That dog-ass mentality that everyone on the Spurs has, man, he embodies it too. It's a tough group, man. I just love the makeup of both of these two teams, man, including the makeup of Victor Wembanyama. Wemby was asked yesterday, or asked earlier after the game, about how he felt watching SGA win the league MVP yesterday. Wemby had this to say post-game.
2: I still got a lot to learn. And I want to get that trophy, you know, many times in my career.
0: Mm. Short and sweet, a.k.a. I just busted his ass. What do you mean, how did I feel watching him get the trophy? Didn't I just show you how I felt, America? Come on. Wemby takes everything personally. As good as he is on the floor. And we had that lunatic caller earlier had the nerve to call in and say, he's only good because he's tall. You know how many 7-foot scientists are walking around? It's not because they wanted to play with test tubes. I'll tell you that. But with Wemby, man, it's the mentality. As much as I love the skill, he wouldn't be as skilled as he was if it wasn't for the mentality. Like, he really believes in work, work, work. Puts his hard hat on and gets to it. And look, Denton, stop me if I'm going to get canceled for saying this, but I think I'm okay. Like, the wee-wees, the French folks, man, they always talk about this with French players and international players. Are they going to be soft? Are they going to have the toughness? Man, Wemby's got it, dude. Wemby's got it. He is 22 years of age, but his mentality is like none other, man. The big story in the game was what Wemby was able to do on the offensive and really putting the Spurs on his back. On the flip side for OKC, the lead to me is just how good Alex Caruso was. I know we had a caller or a texter rather hit us up on the talking text line and say, hey, OKC spoiled and wasted a really, really good Alex Caruso performance. He was tremendous tonight, standing up for all the follically challenged folks throughout North America. 31 points, 8 of 14 from 3. And look, his box score is going to look like that a lot throughout the course of the series in terms of the attempts from 3. SGA put so much pressure on the defense. Anytime, and LA kind of gave you the blueprint in that last series, anytime SGA gets the ball free throw line and below, the second defender's coming. And as a result, SGA, superb passer, is going to find the open man. And a lot of the times tonight, it was Alex Caruso, and he was able to make him pay. But ultimately, OKC couldn't make the Spurs pay as they fall at home in game one of the Western Conference Finals. If Caruso was the lead, then the second story to me was just, for lack of a better phrase, like, Shea wasn't him tonight. I made the joke earlier. I don't know if it was too much Drake that got dropped over the weekend, whether he's distracted and not in his bag, feeling sorry for himself like the boy after the Kendrick loss. I don't know. But Shea tonight, 4 points in the first half for Shea Gilgeous-Alexander. His lowest points in a half in a playoff game since 2020. I believe that was his postseason debut. So just the off performance from him tonight. I thought the Spurs, you know, deserved a lot of credit for what they did. Despite him not shooting it well, Shea came alive in that fourth quarter, but it ultimately wasn't enough, and he knew it. He spoke post-game about his performance here tonight. He was brutally honest.
3: Moving forward to Wednesday.
4: Yeah, quality opponent. We knew it was going to be a dogfight. We just got to be better. Me in particular had to play better, especially against a team of this caliber. Nothing more than that.
3: How'd you feel about just pace, tempo, both up the floor and in the half court offensively?
4: Yeah, exactly what I expected. Fast. They played very fast. Exactly what I expected in the game. Just got to be better out there.
0: What else do you want from the league MVP? Taking accountability for the way that he played tonight, I think you got to give credit. Like he said, quality opponent. First thing he said, quality opponent. And he was not lying, man. I told you all, the Spurs are for real. Spurs are very, very legit. And I gave you my biggest sleeping giants ahead of the postseason. I told you the T-Wolves were the sleeping giant in the West and the Sixers were the sleeping giant out East. But don't forget, I was the guy. I feel like the Spurs are going to win the finals. That's the way that it looks. Do you feel that way? Now that San Antonio is up 1-0, now that they've gone into hostile territory and, you know, thrown the first punch, are they going to win this series? 3-1-0, 8-4-0, 49-10 is the number here. Are they going to win the series? Victor Wembanyama, we mentioned it. Historical performance tonight from him in this game one of the Western Conference Finals. His Western Conference Finals debut, man. 41 points on 14 to 25 shooting, 24 rebounds, 3 blocks, 9 offensive rebounds. Ridiculous. Wemby, first player to have 35-plus points and 20-plus rebounds in a conference finals game since Chuck Barkley in 1993. So quite literally, guys, a historic performance from one Victor Wembanyama. 310-840-4910 is the number. Now that the Spurs have kind of thrown the first punch here, do you think they're going to win the series? 310-840-4910. You can chew on that. Plus, with the performance we got from Wemby tonight, is he the best draw in all the pro sports right now? 310-840-4910. Chance is in Alabama, been hanging out for a while. Chance, what's going on, brother?
5: Hey, man, how you doing this evening?
0: Doing good, doing good. Appreciate you hanging out.
5: You know, as far as the NBA goes, I'd say yeah. I mean, even though he's on the Spurs, so they don't even get the most eyeballs for an NBA team. But I'd say, yeah, for the NBA. But, you know, NFL is God in this country, and the hardest position to play. I mean, it just is. I mean, and the hardest position to play in all sports is quarterback. And that's why. And
0: wait, you really think that? That's a whole other conversation in and of itself. But go ahead.
5: But, man, when Mahomes, Allen, and Lamar, those I'd put all three of those ahead of him. But they're just so fun to watch, man. Yeah. I'm addicted to the NFL. And I used to love the NBA, but now I'm more of an NFL guy, man. The NFL will always be God in this country. The ratings prove my point. And like I said, man, if you gave me a chance to go see like whoever in the biggest spot, I want to go see Josh Allen, because the Josh Allen experience is insane. The Lamar Jackson experience when he's healthy is insane, and Mahomes when he's healthy is insane. NFL is king Kong in this country.
0: I agree with you on the NFL. I agree with you on the NFL being king, but I don't think quarterback's the hardest position to play in pro sports. I appreciate the call as always. That's fascinating. You know, this is going to surprise some people. For a brother that don't watch a lick of hockey, and I'll tell you straight up, I think goalie, man. You know how hard it is to be a damn goalie? Getting slap shots spit at you at that high rate of speed? I don't know if I can say quarterback's the most difficult position in pro sports, but damn it, he's got a point. 310-840-4910 is the number. Victor Wembanyama, historical performance tonight. First player since Charles Barkley in 93 to have 35-plus points and 20-plus rebounds in a conference finals game. Is he the best draw in pro sports? 310-840-4910. If he's not, we want your answer on that. Also, the Spurs went into Oklahoma City tonight, down De'Aaron Fox with the return of Jalen Williams, and they threw the first punch. They say a series doesn't begin till the road team wins. Your reaction to the Spurs winning game one, do they have a stranglehold on this bad boy, or is this just game one? 310-840-4910 is the number. Your call's next.
6: 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The Broncos want payback. The Bills want retribution. 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

0: time. Talk your text line wide open for you. Who's the biggest draw in pro sports right now? In lieu of Victor Wembanyama's historical performance tonight, if you're just joining us, it got unchy in game one of the Western Conference Finals. San Antonio drawing first blood, for lack of a better term. Speaking of first blood, we were talking about it during the break. Special programming note, tomorrow we're going to have current AEW star Adam Copeland, former WWE Hall of Famer known as Edge. He's going to join us right here on Westwood One Sports Night. So that's why you tap into us, man. We're hitting you and covering you from every angle. But the Spurs drew first blood tonight, 122-115 over the Oklahoma City Thunder. Wemby, a dude who averaged 29 minutes per night during the regular season. Remember all those questions about, was he going to be ready for the postseason? Is he ready for this? Say it all the time. Pressure either, you know, busts pipes or makes diamonds. And Victor Wembanyama, ladies and gents, no cubic zirconia. He is the real deal. 41 points, 24 rebounds. Like I mentioned, a historical performance. The first player in NBA history since Charles Barkley. First player since Charles Barkley in the NBA to have 35-plus points and 20-plus rebounds in a conference finals game. He was absolutely awesome. Is he the best draw in sports? And now that the Spurs are up 1-0, is this series now in favor of San Antonio? Do they have a stranglehold on this bad boy? They say it all the time in pro sports. A series does not start until, you know, the road team picks up a victory. And San Antonio did that tonight. Despite OKC going 12 deep, I thought that was the craziest thing. Just watching how many different guys, you know, played throughout the course of this game for OKC. Alex Caruso was the big hero for the Oklahoma City Thunder. He came up big, 30 points off the bench, knocked down 8 three-pointers, the defense all-world as it usually is. But despite that, OKC down 1-0 in this series. It was the return to Jalen Williams tonight as well. He was big, giving them 26 points. Let's go to... is this Mr. Negative? Mr. Negative in Dallas. This should be good. Hello, my friend. How are you?
1: Hey, what's up, G? How we doing, Linnell?
0: you said good evening. Good evening to you too, Mr. Negative.
1: Yeah, so I'm just happy that the Detroit Pistons got booted from the playoffs, so we don't have to hear from my soldiers. In the inside of your liver, there's going to be a smiley face. And I'm just happy that they're out. And then I had a couple questions for you. Do you think that Wembanyama could be the most dangerous man in the world? Imagine if he learned just a little.
0: Hold the hell on! Now he's not dangerous. We're not gonna call a 7'4" black man dangerous. Okay, we're just not. But
1: hear me out. If he learned a little bit of MMA.
0: Say goodbye. Nope. So in one corner, we had Mr. Negative from Dallas. And in the other corner, standing at 12-foot positive, Mr. Positive out of the Detroit, Michigan. Mr. Positive, good evening, my friend.
2: Linnell, boom, shakalaka, everybody, go for your dreams. I got to tell you, I love Bert. Victor is... a force of nature. Down goes Shea Butter. I got to tell you that...
0: I love that you call him Shea Butter, by the way, because his game is as smooth as butter, Mr. Positive. I dig you.
2: Yeah, and if you get a chance, talk about maybe Jaylen Brown dissing my man Stephen A. Smith and calling him out. That's unbelievable.
0: We will get to that a little bit later, Mr. Positive.
2: Yeah. Hey. Thanks for taking my call,
0: yes,
2: Mr.
0: Indeed,
2: Negative. I am the ruler. I am the man, the myth, the legend, Mr. Yes, Positive. And all my warriors, go for your dreams. Thanks, Linnell.
0: Get him. Mr. Positive. In a more positive move than he should be after the Pistons just totally vomited all over themselves this past weekend in Game 7. It'll be the Cavs and the Knicks in Game 1 of the Eastern Conference Finals. That series gets underway tomorrow, so we'll have wall-to-wall coverage of that for you as well throughout the night. It has been one heck of a show to start here. Victor Wembanyama and the Spurs up 1-0 over the Thunder. SGA's performance tonight, man. I don't know what it is, and they've been trying to – Carmelo Anthony, I love him doing, you know, studio work. I think he's brutally honest. I love it. Make it a little bit of excuse for Shea. Talking about some, yeah, this is how, you know, he eases his way into the playoffs. All right. I'm telling you, J.J. Redick may have took one for the team, so to speak. We used to say that all the time back in the day. Sometimes you got to take one for the team, brother. You know, and they may have gotten their ass busted by OKC. But what they deployed defensively on SGA, sending that second defender, being as aggressive as they were, trying to get the ball out of his hands, it's clearly still having an impact on SGA here in this Western Conference Finals. SGA tonight, if you're just joining us, 51 minutes, just 4 points in the first half, his fewest points in a half in a postseason game since 2020. Shake him up, shake him up, shake him up, shake him. Shea Butter was shook the hell up. I don't know what was up with SGA. Here's the good sign if you're a Thunder fan. When he had to really turn it on, when he had to really put on for his city, so to speak, you saw him cut up there at the end of regulation into the overtime period, getting to the Baja, making big-time buckets down the stretch when they needed him. But if he was his usual self, would this game have even went to overtime? That's the big question. Talking text line still wide open for you. Let's go to Nick out in Virginia wanting to chime in. Nick, what's going on, brother? Welcome to Westwood One Sports Night.
3: Hey, man. I'm just saying that Wimby performance is probably one of the best NBA performances I've ever seen since LeBron against the Pistons. I was in the Borgata in Atlantic City, New Jersey, playing poker in the poker room. And when he scored every point in the fourth quarter in overtime. I'm telling you, we couldn't play cards. Everybody was screaming. Every freaking dunk and shot. We were like, oh, he had like 24 out of the 25 points in fourth quarter and overtime.
0: Yeah. Crazy.
3: He's a cheat code. He's Bo Jackson in Tecmo Bowl. Like, you're not allowed to play with the Raiders. You got to play your boy as like San Francisco or whoever, and you beat your boy, and then you're allowed to play as Oakland Raiders and play Bo Jackson.
0: The Tecmo Bowl analogy I can get with, when Kevin Durant went to the Warriors, yes. I'm telling you, in my household, you better not have used Golden State. I don't care if you landed. We used to play randoms in my house. You do three randoms, and that's the teams that you got to choose from. Back when KD signed with the Warriors, even when you landed on them on random, you couldn't use them. That's how I feel about Wimby, too. I totally agree with you.
3: Yeah, yeah. It's Freakazoid the same thing. Talent, it's like, man. No, you got to play a regular game, and if you're the winner, you can take the
0: Spurs. You got to earn the right to use them. Alien. I appreciate the callers.
3: You got to earn the right.
0: 310-840-4910 is the number. Let's check in the Peach State. Johnny is in Atlanta wanting to check in. Johnny, I know you're happy about Dylan Harper as I am. Historically good man. Tonight.
4: He historically, I got two comments on it. First of all, this is the NBA Finals right here. Between the, I don't know who will come out, I hope the Spurs, but whoever come out of this, the East has no shot. East has no shot, I don't care what nobody say. And then the thing about the Spurs, you got to understand this. Dylan Harper, Wimby, and Stephen Castle still up under 22 years old. Building a team right there. And I called in last week, I said, if the Spurs were smart, they would trade De'Aaron Fox as a pick to get Giannis in there. And you said you don't want to mess up their rotation. Dylan Harper cannot go to the bench after his performance tonight. So they need to go ahead and ship them to Fox, Devin Vassell off as a pick to bring Giannis in here. And next 4 years, it's going to be San Antonio. And when Giannis retire, it's still going to be San Antonio with them three.
0: It could end up being one of the greatest runs of all time if they could pull it off. I appreciate the call, brother. 310-840-4910. Johnny in Atlanta sparking some very interesting ideas. We're going to talk about the Greek Freak, Giannis Antetokounmpo, a little bit later on in the program as we ease our way into this 1 a.m. hour. The lead story tonight, San Antonio going into hostile territory. The two young Spurs, right? Remember the conversations we had? They're not ready. They showed they were more than ready tonight, punching OKC in the mouth. They're up one game to none after a historical performance from one Victor Wembanyama, first NBA player since Chuck Barkley in 93 to have 35-plus points and 20-plus rebounds in a conference finals game. Absolutely ridiculous Game one of the conference finals in the East going to happen tomorrow. Knicks and Cavs from the world's most famous arena. Super duper excited for that. We got some NFL news to get to coming up on the other side of the break. Every year in the league, there's always a new coach that's hired in the new cycle that takes their team to the playoffs. Who will it be this year? I'll tell you next.
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0: Oh, strike three, Beth. 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
11: The Detroit Pistons were not ready for primetime and turned out to be a fraudulent one seed despite winning 60 regular season games. Would have lost to Orlando in the first round if Franz Wagner didn't get hurt and blown out at home in Game 7 by the Cleveland Cavaliers. The future is bright in Detroit. Cade Cunningham's an absolute megastar, but until the Pistons get better players around Cade, this will be what happens in the playoffs. I'm Nick Costos.
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kicking it with you as we get you up to 3 a.m. Eastern time right here on Westwood One Sports Tonight. Whitney Youngest and Charles and Willingham. You can keep the conversation rolling on social media. It is at NELL_BTP. We'll get back into the Western Conference Finals coming up momentarily. But I woke up this morning, scrolling my timeline, and I see some interesting news out of Cleveland. Deshaun Watson and Todd Monken apparently really hitting it off. I was already feeling good about the Browns, but then I saw that. I think Todd Monken is going to lead the Cleveland Browns to the playoffs in year one. I think he is going to continue the trend that we have seen here recently in the National Football League. The past five seasons, dating back to Nick Sirianni's debut with the Eagles in 2021, there has been this first-year head coach lightning in a bottle, coming out of nowhere and shocking folks. In 21, when Sirianni was hired, he took the Eagles to the postseason in year number one. In 2022, we saw it happen twice. Kevin O'Connell's debut in Minnesota with the Vikings, Brian Daboll's debut in New York with the Giants. Both of those two dudes were able to get their teams to the NFL's second season in year one. I think this year we're going to see Todd Monken do it with the Cleveland Browns. In 2023, D'Amico Ryans in Houston with the Texans, totally revamping and shocking that organization's culture. And then this one hits home. My beloved Washington Commanders, 2024, Jaden Daniels, Adam Peters, and who? The Stone Cold Doppelganger, Dan Quinn. First year on the job in D.C. What does he do? He takes them to the conference championship. And then last year, Mike Vrabel, before he started taking losses off the field, got the Patriots all the way to the Super Bowl. Who's going to be this year's first-year head coach flash in a pan? 310-840-4910. My money is on Todd Monken, and here is why. Quiet is kept. And as long as I've got a platform, I guess it won't be too quiet. But quiet is kept. The Browns have had a really, really good offseason, man. They have. And the thing that I continue to be impressed by, and the reason I have confidence in this group, we know what they are defensively. That is a legitimate top 10 group, without a shadow of a doubt. That is a top 10 group that Cleveland has defensively. They had probably the worst skill group in football. You could have went to your local YMCA and got a better batch of receivers than what Cleveland had a year ago. Jerry Jeudy, I'm sorry. It is what it is. I got to keep it real here, right? Add KC Concepcion. Bring in Denzel Boston. You've revamped your offensive line completely. All of a sudden, man, all of a sudden, if you're a Browns fan, if you're in that Ohio region, this is the time for you to feel really good about yourselves. Look at this offensive line. That's what I'm most impressed about. Look at the offensive line. Spencer Fano, you're able to take him in round number one. You threw a boatload of cash at Zion Johnson, who was arguably the best offensive guard on the market. He comes to you by way of the Chargers. You sign Elgton Jenkins from Green Bay. He's going to be your starting center week one. In the last couple of years, his play has been a little up and down because they asked him to play guard. Here he's going to be a center, doing what he does best. Tevin Jenkins at guard, we know, is rock solid. Then they trade.

back room. The bottom line is they have built and created an infrastructure to allow whoever is under center week one, they're going to allow them to succeed because of what's around them. And let's be honest, the bar is not very high for what Cleveland needs at the quarterback position. They've quite literally gotten some of the worst quarterback play that you can get in the NFL over the past several years. Here's why I feel good. It's the combination, right, of the personnel that they've added, and then that old slick cat boy, I'm telling you, slick it in a can of oil. Todd Monken, man. There's something about Todd Monken. Think about it, people. Under Todd Monken, Lamar Jackson had the best year of his pro career. So there's clearly an ability to elevate guys' play. What does he do for Deshaun Watson, potentially? A guy who's looking for any glimmer of confidence, hope. What does he do for Deshaun Watson? What does he do? What does he do for Shedeur Sanders? Can he tap into what Shedeur Sanders was as a prospect coming out of Buffalo? Coming out of Colorado. Can he tap into some of that? And then the guy I get most excited about, and I know this is a pipe dream. Browns fans are going to get mad at me for even wetting your whistle like this. What would Todd Monken do with Talen Green? Ha, damn. You want to talk about that big, moldable piece of clay? I'll never tell you a lie, I promise you. Talen Green going to play this year. I don't know if it's a package. I don't know if it's some red zone work. We will 110% see Talen Green at some point. I want to reference the report. ESPN Browns beat writer, Daniel O, one of the best in the biz, had this quote earlier today talking about the relationship between Deshaun Watson and new head coach in Cleveland, Todd Monken. I'm told, quote, he's hit it off with Todd Monken, who's got an offensive concept, some elements that Watson has run in the past and has been his best at. Here's the thing. Can I ask a question? Rhetorical one. I may even whisper it. Do we think Kevin Stefanski was an idiot? Was he not smart enough to install schemes, systems, concepts that Watson was comfortable with in Houston? So when I hear this quote, I tongue in cheek to me. But I think the overall premise of whoever's under center for Cleveland, I think the infrastructure that they have created, any young quarterback, any quarterback, period, should be able to succeed. They've got weapons on the perimeter. They've got a run game spearheaded by, hopefully, fingers crossed, a healthy Quinshon Judkins. And they've revamped this offensive line. When you have a defense that's as good as Cleveland's, the bar's not very high in terms of what you need to be offensively to get over the hump. And I think we're going to see it in 2026 with the Browns. I think Todd Monken, in year one, will have this group in the postseason. Look at the beginning of their schedule. I was doing this earlier as I was getting ready for the show. Because I'm thinking, man, well, if they're going to win the playoffs, make the playoffs, you got to start off hot, right? Two of their first three games are on the road. But it's at Jacksonville and at Tampa Bay. With the defense that this group has, if they can just score 20 points, 22 points offensively, they'll be 2-0. They'll go to Jacksonville. They'll go to Tampa. And they'll handle business. And then guess what they get in week three? Guess what they get in week three? They get to play a JV quarterback. Bryce Young. Speaking of Bryce Young, there was some news on Bryce Young earlier today from the Carolina Panthers beat. According to folks out in the Carolinas, Panthers are not going to extend Bryce Young this offseason. So I'm fascinated by that. But I think Todd Monken is going to lead the Browns to the postseason in year number one. That defense is a legitimate top 10 group. And I think offensively, Andrew Berry, take a damn bow. Look at what he's done with this group. Look at how he's revamped everything about the offense in one offseason, guys. He did it in one offseason. Revamped the receiver core.
helps when you

0: Got two first round picks. I get it. Revamp the receiving core, though, and revamp the offensive line. Myron is in Dallas wanting to check in. Myron, you smell what I'm cooking when it comes to the Browns making the playoffs under Todd Monken in year one.
1: Yeah, can you hear me?
0: I got you loud and clear, Myron.
1: Yeah, hey, you took a lot of my thunder away. You hit on all the points that I was going to speak on.
0: Well, that's why you're here, brother. Don't be surprised, man. That's why you're here, baby.
1: Right. Well, let me just reinforce it. First, let me say you're 100% correct on that revamped offensive line. And a lot of fans really don't understand what that really means from the aspect of being able to do the type of schemes that you would like to do. I don't care what quarterback you have, what running back you have, what receiver you have. They could be all world. If that offensive line isn't worth anything, nothing goes. Nothing happens without that offensive line and defensive line doing their job. First of all, let's state that.
0: For sure.
1: Okay? Now, when you look at Cleveland, you've touched on it. I say, and I believe, matter of fact, I know, Cleveland has the best defense in that AFC North. Okay? So when you look at
0: that's a strong
1: you
0: take.
1: Look at them, yes. Yeah, I mean, let's come on now. Let's talk about it.
0: At all three levels. I
1: mean, yes, sir. Been having it for a while. Because, again, it starts with that front. If that front is doing their job, then the secondary, you know, it can be some mistakes back there. Okay?
0: You know what I almost said, D-Day? If that front end ain't in gangster, that back end, it can't do its job, man. Shout out to Coach Sheehan, man.
1: Right.
0: But you know what you're talking about, Myron.
1: Right. Now, when you get into the coaching, you hit the nail again. When you look at that coach and his style and what he did for Lamar, right, and then you bring him over there with Deshaun Watson, who has similar skills as Lamar. Now,
0: for
1: granted,
0: sure.
1: it's been a while, and of course, everybody gives him the bad knock of his character, which I'm on that boat too.
0: Sure.
1: However, the boy still got skills.
0: It's
1: got
0: to be something in the tank, Myron. I appreciate the call, brother. We're gonna let you go, but I agree with what Myron's saying though. There's got to be something. That's how I feel. There's something. I'm not saying he's gonna get back to MVP form. That's not what I'm saying at all. But you mean to tell me that this brother just totally forgot how to play football? The way that Deshaun Watson has looked during his tenure with the Browns, he's quite literally been the worst quarterback in the NFL. And, like, that's – I'm laughing because that's no hyperbole. He has literally been the worst quarterback in the NFL. And that's why I keep – you notice I'm keeping it kind of open-ended here. I keep saying whoever is under center for the Browns because I don't know which way it's going to go. Because if I'm Todd Monken, think about this for, like, dinner options. Say you had, like, Domino's. Let me not name potential sponsors. That's a bad idea. Huh? Say you're just eating. You had three terrible dinner options, right? And you're like, oh. You weigh the pros and cons of each. Is one going to bust my stomach up? Is one going to cause me to have, like, acid reflux or something? And you choose. But you know all three of your options are dog doo-doo. If I'm Todd Monken, man, and I'm hungry, I'm trying to figure out what the hell I'm going to eat. It's Deshaun Watson, Shador Sanders, and Taylor Green. Ooh, it's like the free $9.99 buffet where you can get all you can eat, Chinese food, American food. And in 3 hours, you done turned yourself inside out. It's absolutely crazy. But if I'm Todd Monken, this is year one. Now, he's an older coach, so I wonder what his mentality is. It's year one, though. I'm thinking, well, who's got the most upside here? And I would just, every time Taylor Green, it's so funny, man. I can relate it back to my horrible Division III football career. It was this kid, man, that we had on our team at Bethany that was huge. 6'5", chiseled, looked like a bat out of hell. His name was, he went by Mississippi. He went by Mississippi. He was like 28 years old. He was a sophomore, but he was doing school late. And we so damn terrible at Bethany, man. And we doing installs, and coaches keep looking over at Mississippi, and it's like, hot damn. We so damn terrible. I keep looking over at this freakazoid thinking, well, he's got to be able to help us in some way. We're horrible. Keep looking over at him every time we practice, like, look at that dude there. He finally gives Mississippi an opportunity. I think it was against Teal. Boy, it was an away game. so I didn't get to announce it. They come back. Everybody's talking about Mississippi got put on his ass. Mississippi this, Mississippi that. Everybody's talking about how Mississippi ain't worth a damn after watching him actually play. I feel like that's Todd Monken and Taylen Green. Todd Monken, all OTAs, looking over at Taylen. 4'3", 40, 6'5", gunslinger. Probably thinking, I know it's something I can get out of that brother. I know it's something that I can squeeze out of him. We'll see if it actually happens, man. Y'all know who I want to start. Perfect timing, baby. I'm rooting for Shador. And look, I'm honest and transparent about it. I'm rooting for Shador. But the reports that have come out of Cleveland here, especially the one that we got today from Daniel of ESPN, I am a little interested to see, could Todd Monken possibly get anything, something, a drop, a sliver of hope, talent out of Deshaun Watson, man, because calling a spade, he has been the worst quarterback in football since being acquired by the old Cleveland Browns, man. It's been nutty, man. We're going to keep things in the AFC North coming up. Aaron Rodgers put pen to paper with the Steelers over the weekend. You know how I feel about the long-term prospects of Rodgers in Pittsburgh? Yeah, it means nothing to me. He'll be gone before you know it. But what about 2026? What can the Steelers possibly be? We'll chew on that next here on Westwood One Sports Night.
2: Well, guess who's back? Aaron Rodgers has finally decided to return to the Pittsburgh Steelers. It's a one-year deal for the future Hall of Famer. Reunited with Coach Mike McCarthy, they won a Super Bowl in Green Bay. Can they do it again in the Steel City? Westwood One Sports.
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9: Here's your 96.7 FM, 1670 AM, The Zone weatherology forecast. Overcast and foggy overnight with a chance of thunderstorms. Lows dip down to about 65. Winds out of the south 10 to 20 miles an hour. Cloudy skies expected again Tuesday. Slight chance for scattered rain showers. Daytime highs approaching 68. Lows dip down to about 43 Tuesday night. Partly cloudy skies. Right now, it's 70 degrees. I'm staff meteorologist Megan Mulford on The Zone.
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0: What up? Youngest of Charles and O'Willingham rocking out with you. We'll get you up to 3 a.m. Eastern time. We'll get back into the NBA coming up here momentarily. But Aaron Rodgers, in case you don't know, because you've been living under a rock, Aaron Rodgers back with the Pittsburgh Steelers, 1 year, $23 million deal. Nice little raise from what he played on, and played for, rather, in 2025, about a $10 million increase. Are we sure, though, that Aaron Rodgers and Mike McCarthy can have success in the year 2026? Because I'm not, right? And here's my biggest thing. I go back to last year with Rodgers. He didn't do, first of all, the Pittsburgh clearly just wants to give out money. What the hell did Aaron Rodgers do last year to warrant a $10 million pay raise, people? Are we just giving away raises like that? Woof. That's my whole thing. One, what did he do to warrant the raise? And then two, Rodgers and Mike McCarthy were good once upon a time. Rodgers was an elite first ballot Hall of Fame quarterback once upon a time. He's not that anymore. And going out and getting him Mike Pittman, going out and getting him Jeremy Bernard, that's not going to change anything. Last year, Aaron Rodgers dead last in the NFL in yards per attempt. It's not because of the receiving core, guys. It's the whole thing. Like, it's going to be a crazy analogy. Just stick with me. When people are, and Denton, I'm sorry. When people are losing their hair, and it's happening a lot to some folks that I know. When your hairline starts receding, LeBron goes to Turkey to try to revive that damn hairline. You can't, there's nothing you can do about it. You're screwed genetically. There's nothing you can do. You can't beat Father Time. Aaron Rodgers and Mike McCarthy, like, them signing and drafting Jeremy Bernard and trading for Mike Pittman, that's not going to Turkey for your hairline. Aaron Rodgers is old. He's 42. And Mike McCarthy, let's get on him. I'm not sure. Maybe this is a little bit of bias. Are we sure he's a good coach in 2026? Why was he available? Think about what he did in Dallas. Think about how that team underachieved. That was a Super Bowl caliber offense with arguably the best pass rusher in football, not named Myles Garrett, getting after the quarterback. And they couldn't turn it into a playoff win. They couldn't turn it into a playoff run. I think Aaron Rodgers and Mike McCarthy together in Pittsburgh. My OGs out there, when Bobby Brown went back on tour, and Bobby Brown clearly wasn't the same as he was when he was younger performing as Bobby Brown, but you wanted to go see him because it's Bobby Brown, this nostalgia that comes with it. That's Aaron Rodgers. And Aaron Rodgers ain't got nothing on Bobby Brown. 310-840-4910. So when I saw this name pop up on the call line, I knew we had to get to it. Our good pal, Miss Jane in Tucson, checking in. Welcome into Westwood One Sports Night, Miss Jane. How are you?
1: Hi. I haven't talked to you for a while. My cell phone blew up and I couldn't text Denton. But I want to.
0: He's
1: my best friend, and I couldn't text him. Anyway, I wanted to tell you about my friends in Pittsburgh. I lived there most of my life,
0: yeah.
1: So everybody I know is a Steeler fan.
0: Are they going to like what I had to say, or what?
1: No, they agree.
0: Okay.
1: Absolutely agree. I do not know one person who wanted Rodgers to come back, and they all say they're willing to have a losing season in order to try out these new quarterbacks.
0: So are you calling us off a landline right now? Right. I'm sorry. We love your Steelers takes. If you want to keep
1: I'm
0: going
1: calling
0: on the
1: you
0: Steelers,
1: on a landline.
0: You have a house phone in 2000?
1: I had to have a phone for deaf people for my mother, and you have to have a landline.
0: Okay.
1: You have to have a landline to have one of those. So when my cell phone blew up, I have to use my landline.
0: So can we get to the bottom of this?
2: How did the cell phone blow up, Miss Jane?
0: Yeah.
1: Well, I don't know. It just went black and it stopped working. And I took it to some people who deal with my computer.
0: You know, Miss Jane, you know they say once you go black, you never go back. So I don't know. Maybe.
1: I think there's something to be said for that.
0: Yeah,
1: I believe in the
0: right
1: crack
0: it is, Miss Jane. Miss Jane. This is. I'm glad that we get to hear from you. We love that you always hit us up on the text line. You're always bringing good thoughts. Denton, see, she made it a point of emphasis after her phone blew up to call in tonight just so we could talk to her. You're a real fan, Miss Jane.
1: Right. I miss you guys. I'm wanting to listen to the show. I just can't talk back, which is
0: That's
1: a problem
0: awful.
1: For me.
0: Real quick before we let you go, Miss Jane. Do you think Rodgers and Mike McCarthy will have any sort of success in 26?
1: I think they're going to do what they always do, which is get, you know, 8 wins and 7 losses or something stupid like that. I don't think anybody thinks they're going to get in playoffs or anything like that.
0: Yeah. I hope. Maybe Will Howard is going to end up being like the Mississippi for Coach McCarthy. He's just going to see him over on the sideline and go, damn it, that Will Howard. I got to play him. I got to play him. Hopefully Will Howard does better than Mississippi did against Teal. That's all I was saying.
1: That's a good point.
0: Miss Jane, I appreciate you as always, my friend.
1: Okay, 310-840.
0: Take care. I got to go. But you're going to want to stick around for this. Because I can't get my brother off my mind. That Mississippi boy. I wonder, like, will Howard be the Mississippi for Mike McCarthy? That's the big question here. If you're a Steelers fan, will he be too tantalized by his physical profile and say, we've got to play him.
2: I'm dying to know, like, 28-year-old playing college football at a D3, was he at least like a nice enough dude to be around? Like, what does a 28-year-old talk to with his young teammates?
0: So he loved 50 Cent. He loved G-Unit. Huge, huge G-Unit fan. Shocker, right? I told you, he had this sub in the back of his car, man, booming music around campus. He was the dude, man. Imagine him walking in to like your 8 a.m. class in the middle of August with a wife beater and oversized jean shorts, just big as hell, swole as hell. He's got dreads. He fits the whole aesthetic. But he was like the nicest dude in the world. He had this. He was from Georgia. I mean, from Mississippi, rather. We called him Mississippi. He had this southern charm about him, dude, that, like, I loved. I had a situation. I threw up on my cell phone, missed practice, ended up quitting the football team, then I got in the booth. During that moment, he was so sweet to me, the southern charm. He was my roommate, too, so I really got to know Brother Mississippi. And Mississippi, look, the chicks love Mississippi. I'm going to be honest with you, right? Mississippi is this big, muscular, tatted up dread head that walks around campus damn near half naked. Everybody was going crazy over Mississippi. But we all knew, man, something was a little bit off of Mississippi. And I didn't think that, though. He was my roommate. I knew him better than everyone else did. Me and him always broke bread. Like, if I, you know, ran out of noodles or mac and cheese, he'd let me use some of his. We're sharing stuff. That's what roommates do. I had an 8 a.m. class my sophomore year while I was roommates with Mississippi. And I was, just total transparency, I was ass at getting up to get to my 8 a.m. And it was an easy 8 a.m. too. It was just communications. The fact that my advisor did that to me is crazy. But one morning, I had to get up for my 8 a.m. And Mississippi had told me the night before, hey, man, and really had been talking about it for a while, I miss my girl, bruh. He's a 28-year-old Southern cat from Mississippi. He loves love. He said, I miss my girl, bro. I think I'm going to have her come up here. I miss my girl, bro. So I said, that's cool. I don't mind you having. I appreciate you even asking, can you bring a girl here? Because that's just being, you know, courteous to your roommate. I said, yeah, you can bring her. And he said, I got to tell you something, bro. She got a sister. I said, oh, Mississippi. I almost spelled it. M-I-S-S-I-P-P-I. I got excited. I said, oh, she got a sister. So we're going to have a good time. You know how I was getting down to college, we're going to indulge in some herbal essence, eat some mac and cheese, and we're going to talk to these sisters. The sisters weren't exactly sisters, first and foremost. Let me just say that. Despite them being from Mississippi, they weren't exactly sisters. And Coach Garvey kept looking over at Mississippi saying, damn, I'd love to put him in. If Coach Garvey would have seen these two women out on the practice field, he wouldn't have wanted to put them in too. Dude, it was nothing like it. I swear for the Lord, I promise you. I'm knocking on the door because I'm like, dog, I got to get in. I'm trying to brush my teeth. I'm waking up late for the 8 a.m. We in the shower, bro. We, first of all, what the hell would we be wearing in the shower? It's like 7:46 in the morning in Bethany, West Virginia. What the hell are you doing? Showering together. Don't get freaky in the morning. Nah, they in the shower. Mississippi comes up behind me. I'm like, I thought you were in there. The sisters had to bathe each other because they had some hard-to-reach areas because their circumference was that large. And that's story time with the youngest in Charles, Lanelle Willingham. Moral of the story, Southern people are the best. 310-840-4910 is the number. Shout out to Mississippi, man. I really wish he could hear this. Honestly, that was my dog, man. Mississippi, good people. Mississippi was good people. Is Will Howard going to be Mike McCarthy's Mississippi? 310-840-4910. The other piece of it is this, and I want to harp more on Mike McCarthy, because it feels like, right, it feels like with Mike McCarthy, his legacy, his reputation, I think, precedes him. Is that the phrase I'm looking for? Like, Mike McCarthy was a good coach back in the day when him and Aaron Rodgers were running together in their prime. But like I brought up, when they were in Dallas, talking about Mike McCarthy, when he was in Dallas, it's not like the Cowboys met expectations. You know what I'm saying? It's not like the Cowboys were this group to be reckoned with. So I have real doubts and reservations about whether or not Mike McCarthy and Rodgers are going to have success here. Mike McCarthy, 49-35 in Dallas. They only won one playoff game, though. They only won one playoff game. Rodgers and McCarthy in Green Bay, numbers are the numbers. 107 wins. They won a Super Bowl, 6 AFC North titles, 3 conference championship games in 11 years with Rodgers. NFC North, I mean, the two have had success in the past. But like I said earlier in the show, familiarity can be the worst thing sometimes, man. You know, we all got family that we love and some family that we tolerate. But when it comes to family, right, they say don't mix business and pleasure all the time. You don't just go out hiring people because you're familiar. You got to hire people based on their credibility and their ability to do the job. Hire folks based off of merit, not off of familiarity. Outside of the familiarity that Rodgers has with McCarthy, what is the benefit? What is the benefit of him being the guy in Pittsburgh this year? Here's the thing. I say it all the time. Don't listen to what they say. Watch what they do. Oliver, if you got it ready real quick. Mike McCarthy, at the league meetings this past spring, it honestly knocked my damn socks off. We knew that Mike McCarthy, you know, before he took the job, was rumored to like Will Howard. Turns out he doesn't just like Will Howard. He loves Will Howard. He had this to say about the second-year signal caller at the spring meetings.
3: If I was drafting players that year, he wouldn't have been around in the fifth or sixth round. I mean, I valued him higher than that based off Kansas State. Man, he just – I thought he jumped out of the TV set during the college playoffs. I mean, what is there not to like about the guy? So – I think he's definitely a world prospect as a starting quarterback.
0: Hey, so you like him, huh? My thing is, if you're Mike McCarthy and you really feel this way about him, why were you going and chasing after your ex? If you really are in love with your new fling, if you really see potential in you or your new fling, why are you running after your ex? Here's the thing, though. We all got somebody that we got on speed dial when times get hard and you're a little lonely at night. You got somebody you cuddle up with that you call. That could be Aaron Rodgers for the Steelers. You know what you're getting out of Rodgers. You've been here before. You've been down this block. You've never taken Will Howard out. You've never given Will Howard the opportunity to show that he's what's best for business. So give him a fair shot. I always say it, though, too, right? We heard what Mike McCarthy said, but watch what they do. Today in practice, out at OTAs, Brooke Pryor of ESPN broke this news. Aaron Rodgers got first-team reps. Duh, they didn't bring him there to not start him, right? And you know who got second-team reps? Will Howard. Leaping Mason Rudolph on the depth chart. Ahead of third-round pick Drew Aller. So like I said, don't listen to what they say. Watch what they do. If he's getting second-team reps, what does that mean? That means in Mike McCarthy's mind, Will Howard is one play away from being the guy. So if you really feel that confident in him, if you've really got that type of belief in him, as you said, then if it's close and if he continues to play well throughout the course of the spring, talk about Will Howard, why don't the Steelers just have an open quarterback competition at camp? Are they scared of starting Will Howard? Because here's the thing. You can't fool the players. You can't. You can't fool the locker room. Mike McCarthy can have his premonitions about Aaron Rodgers all you want. But if Howard's the better guy, the locker room's going to tell you. And the preseason and camp is going to tell you as well. So if it's close between those two dudes in a pseudo quarterback competition, you go with the younger guy. you go with the younger guy. And the start to the season that Pittsburgh has, hey, look, you're either going to sink or swim if you're Will Howard. But here's the thing, like I keep saying, you have a contingency plan. If it doesn't go well with Will Howard to start the season, right, in your first four games, home for Atlanta, at New England, home for Cincy, at Cleveland, if it doesn't go well for him during that stretch and you're losing games and you feel yourself quickly falling out of contention in terms of the AFC playoff picture, then guess what? Go to Aaron Rodgers. Now, if you're winning and Will Howard's struggling a little bit, but you're winning, that's the key, you rock out with him and let him grow through those mistakes. Because I think based off of what they're saying and them giving him second team reps, I think there's some meat on the bone in terms of what he could be for them long term. Jim is in Boston wanting to check in. What's going on, Jim? Welcome into West Oakland Sports Night.
4: Hey, Linnell. Good night.
0: What's going on?
4: Well, with Rodgers and McCarthy, right, they were mm-hmm. bonded because of Green Bay. Howard's not going to get a chance unless Rodgers really, really, I think, falters. I don't think they're giving this kid a chance.
0: But if they're giving him second-team reps, if they're giving him second-team reps and having him catapult, remember, the Steelers, because they're going with Rodgers, right, just stick with me here for a second. Them going with Rodgers tells you what they think of themselves. They think they're a championship contender, right? If you're a title contender, your backup quarterback position is so, so important. So to entrust him with that responsibility, to have it where he's one play away from being the guy, I think that tells you everything you need to know about how they feel about the kid.
4: Well, I look at it differently. Now, I say to myself that, all right, they got the aspirations for championship with Rodgers, but if Rodgers goes down, that's when they cash it in and sort of say, you know what, we'll give Howard a chance, yeah. We'll play for the draft pick. Because if Rodgers does, if he plays like he did last year, they're not going to go anywhere. They're not. Rodgers is honestly done.
0: That's what it feels like, but their relationship with one another is why he's in the building. I appreciate the call, brother. 310-840-4910. I said it earlier. I can give a rat's ass if Mike McCarthy and Aaron Rodgers like each other. If they like each other, go do ayahuasca together. It doesn't mean you have to sign him as the Steelers quarterback. Sometimes relationships need to get put to an end. Date to marry, Steelers. We're going to get back into the NBA coming up here as we ease our way into the 2 a.m. hour on the East Coast. The Timberwolves lost in six. Do they need a co-star for Anthony Edwards? That's what we chew on next here on Westwood One Sports Night.
5: Well, guess who's back? Aaron Rodgers has finally decided to return to the Pittsburgh Steelers. It's a one-year deal for the future Hall of Famer. Reunited with Coach Mike McCarthy, they won a Super Bowl in Green Bay. Can they do it again in the Steel City? Westwood One Sports.
6: The U.S. Treasury quietly released its official financial report for 2025. It appears by its own numbers, the U.S. government seems insolvent. 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
18: Now we're getting killed.
19: Yeah, well, Kyle's not here.
18: How come?
19: Kicked off the team. Didn't Tim tell you? Kyle and some other kids got caught drinking beer in the park a couple of nights ago.
18: Really?
19: Yeah. Zero tolerance. He's out for the season.
18: Come on, it's a first offense, right?
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19: They never admit it, Bill, but they hear more than you think.
20: Talk. They hear you. 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
21: 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Nah. 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Over the line. Mornings from

0: Yes, indeed. You heard the big voice guy. Youngest in charge, Linnell Willingham, still kicking it with you as we get you up to 3 a.m. Eastern time here on Westwood One Sports Tonight. We'll get into the lead story of the night coming up momentarily. Fireworks in Game 1 of the Western Conference Finals. We'll provide you wall-to-wall coverage of that coming up here momentarily. One of the teams that has advanced to the Western Conference Finals was the San Antonio Spurs. They did so because they were able to knock off Anthony Edwards and the Minnesota Timberwolves. And my biggest takeaway from the Western Conference postseason to this point, one of my biggest takeaways, is the simple fact that I feel like Anthony Edwards needs a legitimate co-star. Julius Randle, and what he provided for that group throughout the postseason, simply was not good enough. What do I know? I'm just some pudgy sports radio host. Let's hear it from the leader of the Timberwolves, Chris Finch. He had this to say about the pairing of Anthony Edwards and one Julius Randle.
1: They kind of both play in the same rhythm, so I feel like they kind of like feel like it's, you know, maybe your turn, my turn a bit, you know, rather than having a two-man game such as Denver has with Murray and Jokic. But they both, you know, can have the ability to create for each other, which I think came and went at times. I think it could have been a little bit more consistent. I don't think it's a bad fit. I just feel like, you know, maybe as a coaching staff, we didn't do a good enough job of teasing it out in the ways that we could have.
0: Chris Finch, I respect it, brother. It's a bad fit. Let's call it what it is. Not only is it a bad fit, it's a horrible fit. Julius Randle, first and foremost, the thing that irritated me the most, and other players spoke about it subliminally, his body language, I thought, throughout this series, it's just not good enough, man. Not something you expect to see from a guy that was one of your leaders. Julius Randle, a guy that during the regular season was your second leading scorer. He was the Robin to Ant-Man's Batman. Second scorer the whole nine. Second offensive engine, a guy that brought the ball up at times. 21-7-5 throughout the regular season. Julius Randle in his final five games of the playoffs before getting eliminated, 12 points on 4-10 shooting, 12 points on 3-12 shooting, 12 points on 5-12 shooting, 17 points on 6-17 shooting, and 3 points on 1-8 shooting in a closeout game. The great American philosopher Sergio Kitchens once said, "I want to see you do better," a.k.a. Gunna. Julius Randle, do better. Do better. So here's the thing. I say it all the time about the NBA playoffs. When you fail to reach and meet expectations, there are usually, you know, pretty stiff consequences that come as a result. And less than 48 hours after, you know, the Timberwolves went down, folks already a chirping about what is next in Minnesota. According to Kurt Hanlon of NBC Sports, longtime NBA insider, Minnesota is looking to drastically shake up its core this offseason. There is one trade that is being rumored by NBC Sports and Kurt Hanlon. It's also being corroborated by John Krasinski at The Athletic, who covers the T-Wolves for The Athletic. The T-Wolves expected to be fully engaged in the Giannis Antetokounmpo sweepstakes. They're going after Giannis, potentially? That's interesting here. Here's the thing, though, about one Giannis Antetokounmpo. I don't want him to go to Minnesota. I want him to suffer. I want Giannis to go somewhere where he's going to have to be miserable. See, after he won the finals in 2021, and he went to Chick-fil-A. I went to Chick-fil-A, and I ordered a bunch of nuggets. I brought out Linnell Embiid in full capacity this weekend. I tried to get into Linnell Antetokounmpo there. It's a smooth transition. Just bear with me here. Everyone fell in love with Giannis. Everyone fell in love with Giannis. But 4 straight years in the postseason, you saw him come up short and not even advance past round one. His teammate, if we got it ready, Oliver Popular, his teammate, Miles Turner, had this to say about Giannis and his actions during this past basketball season. Take a listen.
2: Doc Rivers, he didn't find anybody. Guys were late all the time. Guys were, you know, showing up to film whenever they wanted to show up. Guys were missing meetings. Like, it was one of the craziest things I've personally ever experienced. We literally, if the plane took off at 2 o'clock, we weren't leaving until 4:30. I'm being so serious, bro. It was crazy, though. Guys were an hour late to the plane. It got to the point where I knew not to show up until like an hour after they said the plane was taken off. It was crazy.
3: So who's the teammate that's most likely to be late?
2: Giannis. Giannis is going to show up whenever he wants, really. You know, I think that this kind of just came with the territory at that. And once I kind of saw what was going down, I was like, hey, man, more power to you. They ain't going to find you. Do what you do.
0: Miles, what do you mean I show up late to things? What do you mean that I show up late to things? I am Giannis Antetokounmpo. Is it a failure? Is it really considered a failure that we did not advance this year in the NBA's postseason? Is it really considered was Michael Jordan considered a failure when he didn't win the championship? How many championships did Michael Jordan win? Was it considered a failure when he didn't win championships? Giannis Antetokounmpo to me. I lost every ounce of respect. Once I heard that from Miles Turner, who, by the way, we sure we want him in our locker room? If that's the type of tea he's about to be spilling, huh? Yikes, Miles Turner. It made me look at Giannis totally different, man. For you to be a star in this league and to be one of the faces of this league, to be a guy that folks are supposed to look up to, there's a certain level of class and dignity that you're supposed to carry yourself with. The bigger picture issue with him showing up, as you know, Miles said, hour and a half late for a flight taking off. Do you just have zero respect for your teammates? Do you have zero respect for the folks within the organization? What a selfish clown Miles Turner just made Giannis out to be. That's the only way I can describe it. If it's true, because we don't know if it's 100% true, but I assume Miles Turner, big ass, ain't got nothing to lie about. And Giannis was butthurt about it and responded immediately over the weekend, posting a video of him and his sons working on free throws, saying that he was unbothered and minding his business, and he used some random cookie emoji. I get annoyed with Giannis and all of his public sex jokes. I get annoyed with the fact that America acts as if he could do no wrong. And I get annoyed that he's treating his teammates and coaching staff like they don't matter. Doc Rivers, you're supposed to be from the old school. You think your old school Atlanta Hawks teammates would be okay with you not fining your players for showing up late? Where is your backbone? Maybe that lack of discipline is why Austin Rivers wasn't good enough to be a real player in this league. Everybody's getting it tonight just because I feel like it. Westwood One Sports Night continues. Final hour of power coming your way next. A lot more to get to, including the biggest story of the night. Victor Wembanyama with a historic performance in the Western Conference Finals. We'll recap it next.
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22: Aaron Rodgers will play another season at quarterback for the Pittsburgh Steelers, and that's good news for the rest of the AFC North, and bad news for the Pittsburgh Steelers. Rodgers is an all-time great quarterback, a surefire first ballot Hall of Famer, but at age 42, I don't think he has it anymore. 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I'm Nick Costa.
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Bianca and Charles and Willingham rocking out with you as we get you up to 3 a.m. Eastern time. What a night it has been. If you're just joining us, we had a good old-fashioned slobber knocker in game one of the Western Conference Finals. I said it to kick off the show, man. What we got to see tonight, first and foremost, two evenly matched teams, the whole nine. But what we got to see tonight was chapter one of what I think is going to be the next best rivalry in all the pro sports. Victor Wembanyama in the Spurs going into OKC and knocking off the Thunder. 122-115, and Wemby, I don't want to hyperbolize it. He was historically good tonight. 41 points on 14-25 shooting, 24 rebounds. Can I just reiterate that to really hit the point and really get it across? 41 points tonight on an efficient 14-25. Then he had 24 rebounds, three blocks, nine of the 24 rebounds were offensive rebounds. Wembanyama, the first player to have 35-plus points and 20-plus rebounds in a conference finals game since Barkley in 1993. So quite literally a historic performance tonight from Wemby. He was the story, man. Think about just his trajectory here. Like, I'm getting tired of saying it, but I'm not. Like, every chance he gets, Victor Wembanyama answers the bell. Think about the adversity he's had to overcome here in this postseason. Having the concussion in round one, his very next game gives you 27-15. Elbows Naz Reid in the neck, then gives you 40 the next night. Whenever he is met with adversity, this cat responds. And I think his team, and we've said it all year long, his team and their ability to take after him, it's why they're in this position. Stephon Castle, and the way that he played tonight, Dylan Harper, we'll get to him in a second. He was historically good tonight. Real quick here on Dylan Harper. Most points scored by a rookie in their first conference finals game since 81. Since 1981, dog. Just giving it to you raw. He's tied for the most points in the NBA this postseason. Well, he came into tonight tied with Naz Reid. After his performance, clearly has the most points now in the postseason. Here in this NBA playoffs, man, he has been spectacular. For a rookie to be ready for that big of a stage, and here's the other kicker for Dylan Harper. There was no De'Aaron Fox tonight for San Antonio. He was on the shelf. And the Spurs, word to Jay-Z, get that dirt off your shoulder. No worries, no big deal. We'll brush it off, we'll be fine. Victor Wembanyama tonight is one of those legacy performances, man. His 28-foot three-pointer that he took to tie the game up. If he doesn't hit that shot, guys, San Antonio loses. That game is over if Wemby does not hit the three that he hit in transition. Think about it, man. This is a 7-foot-4 cyborg that we're watching. We have quite literally never, ever seen anything like this before. There is no player in sports that's ever had his logo embody him more than Victor Wembanyama. It's a damn alien. He's the new face of Nike. And his logo is an alien. You know why? Because what we're seeing on the floor, it looks like it's coming from someone that hopped out of a damn UFO. I fail to understand, I feel like, just what he's doing. It's hard for me to, like, conceptualize it, put it into words. This is a guy that has the ability, if he stays healthy, to legitimately be the best player of all time. And I know a lot of our OGs out there aren't going to like that. I know that's going to bother you because you like Wilton is 100 points on paper and you like the fact that they were playing against HVAC technicians and veterinarians and substitute teachers and so on and so forth. Look, what we're seeing right now for Victor Wembanyama –

0: the greatest player of all time. Potentially the greatest player of all time. The story tonight, though, in this basketball game, yeah, Wemby and the Spurs did a tremendous job defensively. They made life tough for SGA and company. But for the Thunder, from their vantage point, you needed tonight. The Spurs came into this one shorthanded. No De'Aaron Fox. You were getting Jalen Williams back. Everything was supposed to turn up OKC tonight. Going into it, everything was turning up OKC. But then when the whistle blew, it's almost like, man, back in the day with our guy Festus, and I forgot the other guy, Biscuits and Gravy. Whenever that damn ding, ding, ding, he goes from to Arr! That's what it feels like whenever, you know, the game is tipped off for the Spurs, man. There is another level that they tap into. And look, I was guilty just like you all were. I thought, man, maybe they're too young. But then it got to a certain point, that stretch that they went on in February, where it was the best month of basketball that we've seen maybe ever. That month of February let me know, you know what, this group's ready. This group may be young, but this group is ready to take that next step. They are built perfectly to take out the Oklahoma City Thunder. The big question is, will they do it? Well, if they can continue to hold, you know, shade of 4 points at a half, which they did in the first half tonight, that four-point performance in the first half tonight, lowest scoring half in the postseason from Shea since 2020. So they were awesome tonight on that end of the floor. The MVP knows he's got to be better. He spoke about it post-game in terms of what he needs to do to get this series back tied up.
1: Areas for improvement moving forward to Wednesday?
2: Yeah, quality opponent. We knew it was going to be a dogfight. We just got to be better. Me in particular have to play better, especially against a team of this caliber. Nothing more than that.
1: How'd you feel about just pace, tempo, both up the floor and in the half court offensively?
2: Yeah, exactly what I expected. Fast. They play very fast. Exactly what I expected in the game. Just got to be better out there.
0: I love it. Taking accountability like a real MVP should, man. Here's the thing when it comes to SGA and company. J.J. Redick and company put the blueprint out. Every time Shai Gilgeous-Alexander got the ball inside of the three-point line, the help defender was coming. Every time he tried to get to that mid-range at the free throw line, help defender comes and it forces him to get the basketball out of his hands. It's why you saw Alex Caruso get in his bag tonight. He knocked down 8 triples and gave you 30 points off the bench. Why? He was the guy that was consistently left open. That was a game plan strategy, a game plan decision from Mitch Johnson, the head coach of the San Antonio Spurs. And because they got the W, you can say that it worked. If you're a Thunder fan here, does it feel like a spoiled performance? Does it feel like a wasted performance? Alex Caruso went off tonight. Yet you're not up 1-0 in this series. If you're San Antonio, the fact that you could withstand a 30-point Alex Caruso performance off the pine, it should show you, hey, you're nothing to be played with. You're nothing to be slept on, honestly. And being up 1-0 now in this series, it sure as hell feels like they're about to take this bad boy all the way. But you know what they say about the NBA postseason? A series does not start until the road team picks up a victory. That kind of feels like where we stand right now when it comes to Spurs and Thunder, game one here. Victor Wembanyama, though, was the story tonight. Remember the narrative going into the postseason. I said it right here on this program. There was no star under more pressure going into the NBA second season than one Victor Wembanyama. His postseason debut, when you talk about him potentially being, you know, the greatest of all time, you got to show up when it mattered. And all postseason long, all Wemby has done is show up when his team needs him the most. They went and stole one tonight in Oklahoma City, and he was historically good. A guy that played 29 minutes per night during the regular season, gave you 49 minutes, 41 points, 24 rebounds, 3 blocks, but altered a bevy of other different looks. He's the real deal.

0: Despite his performance tonight, though, we found out on Sunday that SGA going to win his second consecutive MVP. Here's what Wemby had to say about his counterpart getting the hardware.
1: I still got a lot to learn. And I want to get that trophy, you know, many times in my career.
0: He needs it. Can't you tell? Can't you tell he needs it, America? He needs that MVP trophy. He wants the finals trophy more than anything, I think at least. But he needs that MVP trophy. And that was Wemby's way of also saying, what you mean, how do I feel watching him win MVP? Didn't y'all just see me bust this man's ass for the better part of an hour? We have free basketball tonight, y'all. And I gave you a historical performance in my conference finals debut. That energy, man, it trickles down to the other members of the San Antonio Spurs. I told you we bring up Dylan Harper. And look, Dylan Harper may be a bad example. He's a little bit different, cut from a different cloth. It's in his DNA, greatness. And you saw it from him tonight. Getting the start because De'Aaron Fox still, you know, dealing with that lingering ankle sprain that he suffered in game 6. Going into tonight, Dylan Harper was tied with Naz Reid of the T-Wolves for the most points off the bench in the NBA's playoffs. Tonight, Dylan Harper, what was the exact minute total, guys? 47 minutes tonight. For a rookie, Dylan Harper, 24 points, 11 rebounds, 6 assists, and then a NBA conference finals record for a rookie. 7 steals, getting active offensively, getting active defensively as well. He was awesome. The reigning sixth man of the year, Keldon Johnson, he put his fingerprints on this one as well. 22 big minutes, 3 threes off the bench. He was cooking, doing his thing, but just like all of us, he was in awe of that freak, Victor Wembanyama.
2: Victor's logo 3 in the first overtime game. You just told us what you thought. Say it again for the people that are watching. What did you think when that thing went up to tie this game up?
3: If you ever play Call of Duty,
2: which I have,
3: and you get a 25 kill streak, it felt like he dropped a nuke down on the court, and it was crazy. That was a big time shot.
0: What an analogy, man! And yeah, it's almost like a nuke airstrike. I mean, Wembanyama tonight just totally blitzed OKC, and they had no answer for him. They had no answer for him, man. I just continue to be impressed by the mentality. And I know I sound like a broken record, but, like, once again, y'all thought I was playing last week. I hope y'all were paying attention tonight. Brother's so stressed. No, not even stressed. He's as cool as the other side of the pillow. What did that one Gatorade commercial say? Cool as a Yeti holding frozen spaghetti. He's meditating at the free throw line, guys. He's meditating at the free throw line. Brother's built different, man. Cut from a different cloth. That mentality trickles down to the rest of his teammates, man. And it's easy for us to notice. It's easy for his teammates to notice. His head coach notices as well. Mitch Johnson, post-game, talking about the stellar performance and, more importantly, the mentality of one Victor Wembanyama.
4: I think that young man is... He has a rare desire to step into every moment that's in front of him. And I think he has showed in his 3 years in a lot of different situations with a lot of different circumstances that he's going to attack those moments. Doesn't mean they'll always work out for him or be exactly the outcome that he wants, but he has some rare God-given ability. He puts in even more work and preparation into trying to maximizing that. And his disposition and mentality and approach is reflected at times in the way he handles those moments.
0: Absolutely cut from a totally different cloth, man. And everybody notices it. There's a epic picture that you're probably going to see online tomorrow, and it's towards the end of the game, and it's Wemby kind of just having a moment to himself, looking out into the crowd, hands on his hips, kind of like, damn, I'm really doing this. And his teammates are like, oh, snap, that's Wemby. Oh, they're all pointing at him. They're, you know, trying to make him feel, they're teasing him low key just because he's that damn good. And he's got this, as Mitch Johnson referenced, like, there's this disposition. He's just, he's humble, man. Soft spoken. I don't even know if it's fair to call him soft spoken at this point. Like, he pops it. He dunked on Ted Holmgren and said, "Ah!" So he's boisterous. He's got bravado. He's got flair. More importantly, he's got skill. His ability, I don't think he gets to this level without the mentality. He's got a desire to be great. He's got a desire to be the absolute best. And sometimes you can say you want to be the best all day long, but he continues day in and day out to leave little breadcrumbs and show you, hey, like, I really am about that action. Now, whether I'm able to stay healthy or not, that ain't up to me, but I'm going to do everything in my power, you know, to leave my legacy on this group. 310-840-4910 is the number if you want to hit us up on the talk and text line. We're going to get into Shea Gilgeous-Alexander coming up here momentarily. Let's get to our guy Jim in New Hampshire wanting to chime in. What's going on, Jim? Welcome into Westwood One Sports Talk.
5: How you doing? You know, I called in about a month ago, and you were saying Bobby Young is probably the best thing we've ever seen. And I kind of doubted it because, like, Rob Washer and Larry Bird and Michael and everything like that, this guy's probably going to be the best athlete we ever seen in our life.
0: I'm telling you, man. It's incredible.
5: Yeah, man. He's got it. I mean, it's all over the place. He's getting 40-something points and 20-something rebounds. He's unselfish, and he's just got the whole game wrapped up.
0: Here's the other thing that I'll go back to, Jim, and I appreciate the call. For you to go from 29 minutes per night in the regular season to playing 49 minutes tonight in this double OT contest, you know what they call that? Mr. Stay Ready to keep from getting ready. That's the telltale sign of a pro's pro. He gets it. They may have restricted him to 29 minutes tonight throughout the course of the regular season, but make no mistake about it. The work that he put in, he could have went 49 minutes on a night-in, night-out basis. This dude, he's obsessive about the work. It's Kobe Bryant-esque. It's Michael Jordan-esque. And, oh, he just so happens to be 7'4", in the most skilled big man we've ever seen. Argue with somebody you love. Hopefully that's me. I don't know what else to say. I have run out of adjectives at this point to describe the greatness of this dude. It's mentality. It's skill. It's the never say die attitude. And it's the humility that I think he plays with as well. He's not a violent guy. He's not trying to be dirty or nasty to anybody. That elbow to Nas was a little bit of a get back. You don't know me like that. That's what that was. That was a whoa. You were breathing the same oxygen. Should never happen. And look, the way that he gets scratched on and clawed on and ripped at, he hasn't burst out yet. He hasn't tweaked out yet. He's the real deal, man. Wemby for president. Bob wanting to chime in. What's going on, Bob?
6: Is Bob in Rhode Island you're talking about?
0: Yeah, there's only one Bob, and it's you in Rhode Island, brother. What's going on?
6: Okay, brother. I hope the Knicks win the championship. I think if Brunson comes through in the clutch for one time, maybe they'll win. I think he's a choke artist. But
0: can I be honest with you? I'm gonna let you continue because you're my main man. That's the problem with you, obnoxious, stubborn, self-centered Knicks fan. You might as well be. This is Wemby's time.
6: I hate the Celtics. That's, anybody except the Celtics.
0: Anybody. I don't give a piss about nothing but the Tide. That's what you sound like.
6: What's that?
0: Have a good night, pal. 310-840-4910. We're sitting here trying to give Wemby his flowers. You know, call talking about Jalen Brunson is the antithesis of Victor Wembanyama. That's not just because they're, you know, one's tall and one's short. Yes, it is. But man, I just am at a loss for words when it comes to Wemby. The bigger story tonight, as we mentioned, Caruso went off. Yet the Thunder didn't win this game. SGA, 4 points in the first half, man. Lowest scoring total in a half in a postseason game for him since 20, dog. Hopefully he's able to get it together. I got Joel out in San Diego. Joel, what's going on, good guy? Welcome in.
7: Hey, how's it going, man?
0: Going good, going good.
7: Yeah, hey, me and you, we spoke about 2 weeks ago, and I mentioned to you that Stephon Castle was a key ingredient for the San Antonio Spurs, and I also said that the key is keeping Wembanyama healthy. And what's Robert from Maryland's got to say? He was telling you that OKC, they just San Antonio don't have no chance. Robert from Maryland said they have no chance. Well, yeah. I told my friends 3 weeks ago, I go, I'll tell you what, if San Antonio and OKC play, if San Antonio gets a split, they will take OKC out, and they got the split they needed, so look out.
0: Because, look, here's what it is. Now it's set up for them to close it out in Game 6 like they did in the last series.
7: That's correct.
0: They're primed and ready for it, man. It don't got to go 7. It probably will, though. I appreciate the call as always, man. This dude, Victor Wembanyama, this series is going to be an absolute bloodbath, man. I'm here for it. I love good hoop. You all should love good hoop. And then you got to just appreciate the way the two teams were put together, man. They're evenly matched. Two organizations that are the gold standard to me, not in just basketball, but in pro sports, man. Sam Presti and what he's done putting that group together. We know about the Spurs legacy. Good time to be a hoop fan. Rode is in Virginia wanting to check in. What's going on, Rode?
8: Hey, how's it going? Here, let's drink from the Big Dipper now. In the history of the NBA, there have been 6 occurrences of a player getting 60 points and 40 rebounds. Wemby in the NBA, 0. Wilt, 6. How is it that Babe Ruth, he can get the credit here that he deserves, but Wilt can't? That's my take. All right, have a good night.
0: You know what? There was something I could have said in response to that, but I'm in honor of the future GOAT Wemby, I'm gonna let him have it, man. I thought, you know, Rode in Virginia is called and like giving us a. Remember we had that rhymer early on in the early portions of this program. That guy that called in and tried to make it. I thought that was Rode, but then he took it from one place to another. Bottom line is, Victor Wembanyama is that damn good. Excited to see his progression here throughout the course of the NBA postseason. Game number 2 of the Western Conference Finals going to come your way on Wednesday. Tomorrow night, Knicks, Cavs game 1 from the world's most famous arena. Super duper excited about that. You should be super duper excited about what's next. Denton's deliberations, what's on the mind of the super producer, that is next.
9: 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Spurs, Thunder, Wemby versus SGA. Can San Antonio take down the defending champs? We break it all down on the road to the finals. 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
17: Here's your 96.7 FM, 1670 AM, The Zone weatherology forecast. Chance of thunderstorms with fog and spots early overnight. Otherwise, cloudy skies expected. Lows level off around 65. Winds out of the south, 10 to 20 miles an hour. Overcast skies Tuesday. Chance for storms. High temperatures reach up to 68. Partly cloudy Tuesday night. Lows level off around 43. Currently, it's 70 degrees. I'm meteorologist Megan Mulford on The Zone.
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0: Indeed, it is Westwood One Sports Night. With the youngest in charge, Lanelle Willingham. About a half hour left to go with you, man. I'm sad about it. We've covered a lot tonight. We've had a hell of a time. Victor Wembanyama giving us a hell of a lot to talk about. We dabbled in the NFL a little bit. You crazy Steeler fans out there, for some reason, believe Aaron Rodgers is going to work out for you. I got news for you. It won't happen. Programming note, tomorrow, current AEW superstar Adam Copeland, former WWE Hall of Famer, Edge, going to join the program right here on Westwood One Sports Night, courtesy of the super producer doing super producer things, our guy Denton Day. We will tag him in now as he is the star of a new segment here on Westwood One Sports. And I feel like I have to say it in this cool voice, Denton's Deliberations.
1: Well, so I have many different directions that I want to go with this, Lanelle, but I feel like I need to give you the floor for the first direction. We made such a big deal of it when you were on the show. We made an even bigger deal of it when you were not on the show. Your boy tripled you up. How was it? Did you like all 43 songs? What are we feeling now that it's actually been a few days? How are you feeling?
0: Yeah, this was, now that I can really give you a deep dive, I am still working on the initial 18, the Iceman. I have not moved on to the Habib TED and Maid of Honor, but I'll tell you this about Iceman. It is one of the best introspective albums we've heard in a long time. He covered everything I wanted to. The content that we were all waiting on is like, how was he going to handle his loss to Kendrick Lamar? He was vulnerable. He was open. The production from the greatest producer in the world, 40. If you're not hip to him, Google him. Tremendous album. Anybody that says otherwise, do you know music? The other two I can't speak for yet. But the Iceman album, the one with the Michael Jackson glove. By the way, I gave a nugget to our pal Wilderville Dalton that I'll give to our program here. The reason that Drake chose the Michael Jackson glove, because I believe the next number one single that he has, the next number one song that he has, will surpass Michael for the most number ones ever. So shout out to him paying some homage. I thought the album was great, man. He was authentic. He was genuine. And yeah, he basically told us he's depressed because Kendrick Lamar whipped his ass.
1: I wasn't going to bring him up, but I'm glad that you did. Interesting help on social media promoting it, but that's neither here nor there. I'm glad you liked it. The streets are saying you're not going to like the other two as much, but I haven't listened, so I can't tell you.
0: I'll let my own ear test it, eh?
1: Do we appreciate government-mandated sexy red verses?
0: So here's the thing about sexy. Like, she won me over ever since she leaned in. The fact that she knows how to market herself. Her and Shawn Michaels leaning into that whole bit. Like, I love everything about her for that reason. Like, she just gets it. She just gets it.
1: Let's get messy. We talked about this story months ago because it was a months ago story. Dak Prescott did a joint bachelor party with his then fiance. Now they're no longer fiancés. Well, he just added a little bit more, salt to the wound. He was spotted at a bull riding event, which is the most Texas thing in the world, with one of the bridesmaids of his former fiance. Awkward bachelorette party.
0: I was about to say, like, can this now confirm what we were thinking? We kept thinking, oh, maybe she didn't want the prenup. Maybe she didn't want prenup and didn't want to sign it. So, like, that was what we initially thought. But then there was this. We all hit it on the head from the get-go. A joint bachelorette party. The worst idea any man has ever had, any woman has ever had. It's bound to go bad. But for Dak Prescott to have that level of dog in him, you dirty dog, to be able to hook up with one of the bridesmaids, first of all, Denton, you're a married man. You know the importance of a bridesmaid to a bride. It's one of her BFFs. And she's out with Dak at a bull riding concert? What, did she try to get a tutorial? A to-do? A starter pack?
1: Something tells me she already did.
0: I'm about to say, Dak.
1: The more we get information about it, the more it feels like the joint thing was a setup.
0: Oh, 100%.
1: I mean, the fiancé had to have known.
0: Yeah.
1: I mean, she had to have known. There's no way that you're getting surprised in a scenario like that.
0: I watched The Hangover several different times, and in that movie, I think I learned that the father of the bride pays for the wedding.
1: Generally, family of the bride, but that varies.
0: Who paid for this bachelorette party? Because they basically paid.
1: I mean, they're better than him. Are you kidding? I mean, look.
0: I mean, exactly.
1: Like, there are certain rules to, like, basic normal people marriages. I do feel like that differs slightly when one of the parties involved is on a $240 million contract.
0: It changes things just a little bit, I would say. By the way, I know it's a little early. Dynasty leagues are probably getting started out there. I'm not a fantasy guy. Draft Dak Prescott. If you don't think brother's going off this year after what he was able to accomplish over the spring and now the summer, shout out to Dak Prescott, man. I'm not mad at him. I'm not mad at him.
1: Maybe you're mad at his division rival. A.J. Brown got married. Seemed beautiful from pictures that I saw.
0: Mm-hmm.
1: Didn't see Jalen Hurts in any pictures. That's generally speaking, like when you get married, you invite a lot of your coworkers. Now, football team is deep, you know, 53 people. Then you get some coaches, you get some staff members. I gotta assume that Big Dom was there. That man is literally everywhere. But no Jalen Hurts. Maybe he was busy, but I feel like you gotta adjust your schedule for a wedding of a great friend.
0: He was sick.
1: The person is a great friend.
0: He was sick. Maybe he was sick. The new virus that's sweeping
1: the
0: nation.
1: He got the Hanta?
0: From the cruise. Yeah, he's got the Hanta from the cruise. He was on maybe he was on the cruise ship.
1: That brings up another question that we can get to in a second.
0: For folks like myself, though, Denton, who believe AJ's not getting traded, I'm steadfast with that. I still don't think he's getting traded. Does this, like, add kerosene to that or no?
1: Why already thought he was going to get traded?
0: Maybe, I don't know, maybe this is me zigging when everyone zags. I think the Eagles are going to roll out with Devonta Smith, AJ, and Mekhi Lemon. And they'll bring Hollywood off the bench. But, like, yeah, it's kind of a big deal that he wasn't there. It's the quarterback. And apparently, like, all we heard, didn't remind, like, tell me if you heard this too. Initially, before things got crabby, weren't they, like, besties?
1: That was the word on the street, that they were... Maybe not besties, but they were definitely on a wedding invite level of friendship.
0: Yeah.
1: Maybe he got the invite. I mean, I guess that's what I would really like to know. Like, is the invite on Jalen Hurts' fridge?
0: Does Jalen Hurts check his mailbox?
1: You got to have somebody, too. That led to another deliberation of how rich do you have to be to not go on a cruise ship? Like, at what point do you graduate if you're into cruises?
0: Yeah. But I've never been on a cruise. For a single man like myself, it feels like an amazing opportunity.
1: Depending on what, you would probably want to go on an adult-only cruise.
0: Ooh.
1: For your opportunity. You don't want a bunch of kids running around.
0: No. Well, I'll tell you what, man. As I'm getting 28 and older, I'm realizing, man, a lot of the most beautiful women in this world have baby daddies. And I'm realizing this as I continue to go through my adult life. I'm open to women with children. Anybody out there listening? Especially out in L.A.
1: That's like a good mentality to have if you're in a shopping mall. Maybe if you're trying to find somebody at church. On a cruise, like, you don't want to deal with the children. You know, we got 4 days on this boat. Let's make the most of it.
0: That means you couldn't find a babysitter, which also makes me question your inner circle.
1: Where's grandma?
0: Yeah, where's Granny? What else you got for us, Tito?
1: One final thing. We got a new Friday movie coming out being written by the many writers of The Boondocks.
0: It's lit. It's very lit. Look, the Friday, low-key, I was thinking about putting this up earlier in the rundown because I know people are hot on movie sequels, right? Friday, man, to take this big of a gap in between your last installment. I think Friday After Next was an 02 movie, if I'm not mistaken. I think it came out like 02. Apparently, this is this new movie. Well, actually, don't let me tell you what the new movie is about. The news was broke on E! News. I used to watch E! News when I was a kid. I probably should watch it now, too, because I'm missing key information. Here is the news officially being broke about Friday being back in theaters. It's one of those movies, too, that I definitely realize, hey, more people than not probably aren't familiar with it. If you're not familiar with Friday, you uncultured swine. If you're not I just threw a jab on the way out. If you're not familiar, look, y'all know I'm not a movie guy. I've seen you're all not? Three Fridays. No, well, you're not. I don't know. I'm Denton C. Just so you know, it's getting close to Brock Lesnar time. I'm going to just hit you with the you are cursed. I think I did that wrong, but you pick up what I'm putting down.
1: Big Danhausen guy.
0: I'm a big Danhausen guy and a big fan of the mini houses. Hey! Dettenhausen. There we go. But yeah, I'm excited about the new Friday movie. So how do you feel about this bit? And I think they just did it with Space Jam. How do you feel about the bit of like movie theaters when it's a really great classic, re-airing the movie in theaters, having people buy tickets for it, and so on and so forth?
1: Like the original?
0: Mm-hmm.
1: They do that all Space the time Jam. In comic book movies when they try to really? Break records. Like the Avatar movie and the Avengers, I think it was in Endgame, they just kept re-airing them because they're like, we need to beat each other. And I was like, guys, come on. Like, what are you talking about here? I think they did something like that for The Dark Knight on like the 20th anniversary or the 15th anniversary or something like that.
0: I love
1: that. Hey, make your money, you know? As long as the actors are getting the proper residuals, right. I'm all for it.
0: Look at us, just corporate kings over here.
1: Not a corporate king. I actually hate the corporate ladder, but I am a man of the people.
0: Whenever I don't make sense and he does, know that I meant to say what he said. It's my advocate. Looking at the old clockaroo here, we got to put the show to bed.
1: I got a book report.
0: And that's a tease. Next.
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0: continues here on Westwood One Sports Night. Youngest in charge. Gonna put a bow on this bad boy for you coming up. We appreciate you being here. However you chose to lock in tonight, bunch of different ways you can consume us. Sirius XM channel 375, WestwoodOneSports.com. You can tweet at me at NELL_BTP. Without further ado, we end the show the same way each and every night. Super producer Denton Day puts the show to bed. Play those sleepy tunes.
1: I'm very excited about putting the show to bed today because it's the first installment of Denton's book report. I read a book, and I think everybody should read this book. I'm seeing myself on camera, and I'm realizing that we are so decked out in Commander's gears that it looks like we work for the team. I don't. I bought this with my own money. It's very expensive. But I read this book by Jeff Perlman, Only God Can Judge Me. It's about Tupac. I had never read a Jeff Perlman book before. I'd read a lot of his articles. He's a very well-known sports writer, a lot of good books. But I read majority his articles before, never one of his books. And I saw this at a bookstore, and your boy likes to go to many bookstores. And I had a little bit of a credit to use at the bookstore. Someone got me a gift card, and I was like, well, let me get a book that I'm interested in. And obviously, I know about Tupac. You know about Tupac. Everyone knows about Tupac. He's pretty famous. If you don't know about him,
0: some people think he's alive for some reason. It's very weird.
1: There was a part of me where I held on to that maybe a little bit longer than most people did. But I knew Tupac. I never like knew Tupac. Bro, his life is nuts. Was nuts. I mean, some of the stories that are in here, like he starts the book off, and I don't feel bad about spoiling this because he said this in an interview, so it's already out there in the ether. This came out in 2025, so it's been out for a little bit. But he starts the book off like detailing the story behind Brenda's Got a Baby. And I was like, I didn't really think that was a real story. And he was like, yeah, no, he like reunited the child and the mother together in the process of writing this book. He interviewed over 600 people. Summer's about reading, people. So get your ass in a book. And this was a really good one to start. I didn't start reading this one. I'm like 12 books in for 2026. So get your weight up over there.
0: Wow. Oh, did you just flex your book count? Here we go. Sports Talk Radio for you, baby.
1: Yeah. It's a really good book, though. Everyone should be reading.
0: There we go. Can I just... You said summer's for reading.
1: Yeah.
0: You have that tattooed on you anywhere?
1: I did not have that tattoo, but we used to do like accelerated reader programs when I was in elementary school, and I cheated on them, and I got called to the principal's office once, and I lost my reward in fifth grade, and I've never let that go.
0: Mm. So ever since then, you've been an avid reader?
1: No, I stopped reading because of that. And then I got back into it as an adult because I was like, I should probably read. I held a grudge for like 20 years over this damn thing.
0: Yeah.
1: All it really was going to be like popcorn and pizza.
0: Yeah. So I was just such a delinquent as a fifth grader in a middle. This is late. I was such a delinquent as a fifth grader in a middle school that like my aunt and uncle got tired of like giving me spanking. So they started making me read books and I had to read Mike Lupica. That's how I got hip to Mike Lupica.
1: You're a well-versed reader then.
0: Oh, I read. I've read hella books.
1: Yeah.
0: Oh, I could. First of all, I was the annoying kid in class that always wanted to get called on for popcorn reading. Are you kidding me? I wanted to flex the fact that I could read. I love it. I mean, not loved as in
1: you
0: I can't.
1: You on Goodreads? Everyone can follow me on Goodreads. Just search my name. See all my books.
0: What the hell really is Goodreads?
1: It's like a book tracking app.
0: It's like the OnlyFans of reading?
1: A lot more covered up, but yes.
0: Okay. Well, everyone loves a good book cover. That was my favorite thing to get from the Scholastics Fair, by the way. Those book covers were so silly. I would put them in order. The whole thing is I wouldn't like book covers. I liked like binder covers and textbook covers.
1: Yeah.
0: Because, yeah, that was cooler. But
1: there are a couple of books on one of our many shelves in my office that are pretty sick. I like this one, though. It's pretty simple. It's Tupac, and it's a book about Tupac. So that one makes sense. It'd be odd if Biggie Smalls was on the cover. Though there are some very interesting stories about Biggie Smalls in here that I was not privy to. Just knowledge that I don't know that the world was in on in terms of some of the things that took place in Tupac's life. And it honestly felt like it was out of like a television series where like Biggie was there to try to make amends, but Tupac never knew because nobody ever told. It was crazy, bro. It was crazy.
0: That is, for people that are familiar with their beef, was like something that just didn't need to happen. They never really beefed.
1: No. Literally just because part of the reason is because Tupac was very paranoid. I mean, he is such a complex figure, yeah. Right? He's made such great music over the course of his life, but he really is a complex figure that the fact that he made it to 25 is actually astounding, because the world was set up for him to not make it to that age. And he did, made a lot of really good music, a lot of really bad decisions, but very, very interesting read.
0: A guy that was super well-versed and... I'm not giving away state secrets. Life cut way, way, way too short. Someone in the chat said, it's all Puff's doing. It's easy to blame the baby oil bandit. I will say this about P. Diddy. It's not illegal to be freaky. So I'll just leave it at that. But I know there were a lot worse allegations.
1: I do think he killed Biggie. But that's just... Yeah, I think Puff had a big hand in
0: what
1: that.
0: What a clip... This is how you endear yourself with a new West Coast audience that we're picking up.
1: Yeah, shout out to everybody in L.A.
0: I'm about to say, shout out to L.A. That's lit. Wow. I was going to go watch Brock Lesnar rip his pants, but now I'm feeling like, should I be watching some sort of Tupac Biggie documentary to fall asleep tonight? It's like my favorite thing. I wish you all knew what I go through to find my at-night entertainment. It normally leads to me, there's a YouTube search that I have. If you're looking for a good night's sleep, Google thunder and rain noises on black screen. Exactly what I said, and you will sleep well and sometimes oversleep things. So there we go. That's going to do it for Westwood One Sports tonight. Appreciate you all being here. Thank you to Oliver Popular. Thank you to your calls. Thank you to our guy Denton Day, per usual, helping us out with his deliberations and, per usual, putting the show to bed. We're back with you tomorrow. Loaded show. Edge, Adam Copeland of AEW going to join us. 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
2: Tonight, Game 1 of the Western Conference Final in the NBA as Oklahoma City hosts San Antonio. But in reality, this is just Series 1 between these two teams. No squad in the West can match up with either the Thunder or the Spurs moving forward. Not the Lakers, not the Rockets, not the Nuggets, and not the Wolves. This will be the first of many conference finals between OKC and San Antonio. I'm Nick Costos.
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a place that Victor Wembanyama is not from. There is not a better logo attached to an athlete in all of pro sports. You damn right he's an alien. Ridiculous performance tonight. This is why the MVP, this is why the MVP trophy shouldn't be given out until the end of the season, when the finals trophy is given out. Because, dog, the way that he played tonight, historic performance in game one of the Western Conference Finals. Spurs win it 122-115. Victor Wembanyama, 41 points, 24 rebounds, including 9 offensive rebounds. He was absolutely ridiculous tonight, playing like the best player on the planet. He is 7'4", doing things we've never seen before. It's the most entertaining watch in all of sports. I don't know if there's much of a debate about it. It's the he's got to be, at this point, the best draw in all of pro sports. Who doesn't want to? Imagine watching this in person, sitting courtside, watching something that looks like it came out of a UFO put a puny basketball through the hoop. He is a total freakazoid. Is he the best draw, though, in all of pro sports? I want to double-click on that. 310-840-4910 is the number on the talking text line. Victor Wembanyama tonight. Remember those conversations we were having prior to the start of the postseason? Oh, I hope he's ready. How is he going to deal with the pressure of the NBA playoffs? Is he ready? I had the nerve to come on this program and say that there was no star under more pressure going into this thing than him. Look, they say it all the time. Pressure either busts pipes or makes diamonds. And I guarantee you this, Victor Wembanyama ain't no damn cubic zirconia. This is the real deal. Is he the best draw, though, in all of pro sports? 310-840-4910 is the number. It's got to be. We're still waiting on official numbers to come out here in terms of what this night was from, like, a historical perspective. I mean, the numbers, they sound like a video game, dog. They sound like a video game, what he accomplished tonight. 41 points, 24 rebounds. He gets credited with 3 blocks, but we know how many shots he altered of Oklahoma City. It's just a special performance from him, man. I'll even take it a step further, though, big picture, just looking at the game. This was the first chapter, the beginning of the first chapter, at least, of the next best rivalry in all of pro sports. These two teams are here to stay. These two teams are here to stay. Shout out to OKC. They deserve a ton of credit for the performance and the effort they gave tonight. This is a team that is well-rested, hadn't played in a little while, haven't played a lot this postseason, and they haven't been tested. They've been playing JV the entire damn postseason, going up against the Suns and then the Lakers. It's like playing on rookie, and now all of a sudden you're playing on Hall of Fame mode. This is different when you're going up against Victor Wembanyama and the Spurs. The good part for OKC tonight is they got back arguably one of the best Robins in all of the NBA in Jalen Williams. He did not miss a beat in his return to action. 26 points on 11-25 shooting. And the big thing with him in the advantage that he ultimately gives Coach Dagnall is this, right? They can stagger the minutes with him and Shai Gilgeous-Alexander. One of those two dudes, and I'll have to go officially check, it feels like both of those two dudes are never on the bench at the same time. And when you have the luxury of being able to go 12 deep, you know, the way that OKC does, and that's a credit and a testament to Sam Presti, drafting and developing. They got guys down the pipeline, baby. This is, yeah, we out here trying to function. This is what they do. So I am thoroughly impressed by everything we saw from OKC. With that being said, and I'll even take it a step further, right? We talked about it opening up the show. If you're just joining us, the story of tonight for OKC is one of two things. Shai Gilgeous-Alexander had his worst first half of his postseason career. 4 points in the first half from SGA. He was 7-23 on the night, ultimately finished with 24. For them to be able to withstand a poor performance like that from SGA, now, he came alive in the fourth quarter when it mattered, right? What did Drake say? I come alive in the nighttime? He damn sure came alive in the nighttime. And you got to imagine, see, a conspiracy theorist
will come on this program and tell you, maybe it's because Drake dropped 3 albums. Maybe SGA hasn't listened to the proper bangers from the boy.

0: NBA. It was Alex Caruso. And then you saw Jalen Williams. Those three dudes for a majority of this game were the only dudes that were in double figures. Hell, it finished that way on the night. It finished that way on the night. Those three dudes, Caruso, SGA, and J-Dub, the only dudes that were in double figures tonight for OKC. They didn't get enough from the other guys. And that's going to be the story of this series. If your other guys aren't going to show up at home, what you going to do? Talking text line wide open for you. 310-840-4910 is the number. Of course, I'm having a little bit of an issue with the dock here, boys, so bear with me. I know the phone lines are loaded on this. I want you to keep hitting us up with it. Victor Wembanyama with a historic performance tonight. Just absolutely spectacular. 41 points, 24 rebounds, and had his fingerprints all over this basketball game. Is he the best draw right now in pro sports? I feel like the only real argument is him, Shohei Ohtani, Paul Skeens. If you're catching him on a good outing, on a good night, it is absolutely ridiculous at the plate. Obviously, at the mound. Pat Mahomes and what he's able to do in the National Football League. Is Victor Wembanyama the best draw in all of pro sports? 310-840-4910 is the number here on Westwood One Sports Night. Let's do this. As we continue to roll throughout the night tonight, we're going to continue to talk about this performance and what it means relative to the series, right? This was, they say it all the time in the postseason, a series does not start until the road team picks up a dub. Do you think after winning game one, San Antonio's got a stranglehold on this thing? Let's go to Mike in Dallas who wants to chime in. Matt, Mike, who is the best draw right now in all of pro sports?
1: Man, I think y'all are overrating him. Oh, he's good. He's amazing and everything, but man,
0: we're overrating him.
1: Yeah. Wait, man. Like I said, he's good. He's amazing, but he's tall, man. That's not talent. That's just tallness.
0: And that's not talent. Are you kidding me? That's not talent. He's just tall. What 7'4" dude do you know? Tween, crossing, hessian, finishing the way that he does, sliding his feet on defense. About he's just tall. Are you kidding me? He's arguably one of the most skilled dudes we've ever seen in this game. To do what he's doing at that size, everything's more difficult. This game is played with a low center of gravity, Mike. Mike, you know about sports, bro? Mike, sports is played with a low center of gravity, dog. It's way harder to do
1: because he's tall, though. That's why, right? Because he's doing all that and he's tall. That's why.
0: He's also doing what he's doing. He's being fouled and clobbered and hacked and clawed. Are you kidding?
1: He gets away with a lot of fouls.
0: Hey, you let me know. Are you a Reposado or a Blanco, man? Which one are you sipping tonight, brother? What you mean? It's just because he's tall. I appreciate the call, man. Get the hell up out of here. 310-840-4910 is the number. What do you mean it's just because he's tall? Let's go to Bert in Baltimore. Wanting to chime in. Bert, what's going on, brother? Welcome into Westwood One Sports Night.
2: Telling you all year, telling you this man does things we've never seen before.
0: I'm telling you. I've been saying it all year.
2: Do you see that three he jacked up from the logo with 28 seconds left in overtime?
0: Thank you for bringing that up.
2: Because
0: that's the moment right there where I look
2: that
0: left and I look right and I go, damn.
2: That was legitimately something I've never seen before. Wilt didn't do that. Russell didn't do it. Shaq. Nobody's pulling up from 30 with the game on the line and canning it.
0: It's ridiculous, man. If he doesn't make that shot from 28 feet,
2: game over.
0: They don't win this
2: game
0: basketball
2: over.
0: Game. They lose. So
2: he scored 18 in their final 23 points. He was sensational, bro.
0: Absolutely
2: and
0: ridiculous doing what he does.
2: $4 on the money line and 1-6, baby. How do you
0: there
2: like
0: we go. Up? There we go. That's what you call a nuke.
2: Oh, yeah. Have a good night, bro. Keep listening.
0: Appreciate you as always, man. 310-840-4910 is the number. Let's go to our guy DJ, calling from the Charm City out in B-More. DJ, what's going on? Welcome into Westwood One Sports Night.
3: Man, Wemby pulling up like Steph Curry. That
0: Come
3: was
0: on,
3: crazy.
0: Slim.
3: What a game.
0: He's incredible, dog. Is he the best draw in pro sports? If you could go watch anybody, if you could pay the price of admission, I'll even bring it to you like this because you know we like things that are free. in this world. If you got

0: a free ticket to go to any sporting event to see any athlete, who would it be? For me, it's Victor Wembanyama at this point. And tonight is more evidence as to why he's en route to being maybe the greatest of all time. Appreciate the call as always, brother. 310-840-4910 is the number. Let's go to Tony in Montreal wanting to check in. Our pal north of the border wanting to kick it with us. Tony, what's going on, man? What'd you think?
1: How you doing, brother?
0: Doing good, man.
1: Listen, good question, but it's like saying who's better, Magic or Michael? And for me, I can't say I've seen him as much as you have, but I know he's an amazing athlete. He probably is on the same par as Kareem Abdul-Jabbar, which I saw him many, many times when I was following the Lakers. But aside of that, okay, I just want to say this because I like calling in and I like listening to you because you're an open-minded dude, okay? I think no matter how good Wemby is, they're going to deal with the Knicks one way or the other because Jalen's on another, I don't know, he's in another mindset. And the only way I could tell you this is a double parlay for me. Because Montreal, the Canadiens, are a team of bunch of 21-year-olds and 22-year-olds and 24-year-olds, and they just knocked off in overtime in the
0: They're fearless, Tony. The
1: Sabres. So I always say, Montreal Canadiens had the Buffalo by the Sabres, and they didn't let go. And let me tell you something. When it comes to mental acuity, mental strength, and will to win, okay, Wemby has that. But so do the Canadians, and sometimes you got to look at it like a glove. And the Knicks have five players that are superstars, but guess what? They got a bench that scores 50 points. So you want to
0: look? I'll say this, Tony, and I appreciate the call. If they get past Oklahoma City, it's a wrap for whoever they see in the finals. Are you kidding me? If they get the finals, is happening right now. Sorry to tell you, sorry to break it to you, I ain't giving away state secrets when I say that. We know what it is, what it ain't. But, dog, it's amazing what we saw tonight. One of the best performances ever in a conference finals debut. Victor Wembanyama, 41 points, 24 rebounds, 3 blocks he was credited with, but we know he altered a bunch of other shots. We'll let you hear the best from the podium coming up here momentarily, man. As tonight, as I keep saying, it'll be my slogan for the night, the first installment, the first chapter of what I consider to be the next best rivalry in all of pro sports. 310-840-4910. In honor of Wemby's performance tonight, I think he's the best draw in all of pro sports. If I was to give you a lottery ticket, a free ticket, to go see any sporting event, to go see any athlete out there in the world, who are you going to see? For me, it's clearly Victor Wembanyama. And tonight, more evidence as to why. 310-840-4910 is the number. Let's go to Solomon out in Dallas wanting to check in. What's going on?
2: Hey, what's going on, boss?
0: What's going on with you?
2: Best draw in sports, it's got to be Wemby. I mean, we're looking at this cat. He's 22, and I remember 22. His draw against Chet coming up was Chet's more athletic, does more with the ball, can do better. I mean, he's looking light years better than Chet already. And the problem with the real issue is everybody was saying they're youth. They're inexperienced. They don't have the vet leadership, this and that. They're down a guard in Fox. I'm saying they're second and third fiddles.
0: That was the other thing, and I appreciate the call. That was the other thing. They're down De'Aaron Fox tonight and went out
2: and
0: did this.
2: They're down Fox, and they're doing that with 21, 22-year-old guards and Harper and Castle and Bessel.
0: It's the youngest starting lineup ever in a conference finals game. I appreciate the call. Remember, you can hit us up on the talking text line, 310-840-4910. D-Day, got a couple of texts for us. What you got for us? Oh, look, we lost D-Day there for a second. We'll get him back in a second. Remember, you can call us and you can text us if you don't like your radio voice. I know how y'all get, especially our new listening audience out there in California, man, the bougie folks. We welcome you in. We love you. And we hope you continue to check in here to Westwood One Sports Night. Jonathan, calling out in Miami. Jonathan, what you got for us, pal? Who's the best draw in pro sports? Who are you going to see if I give you a free ticket?
3: That's easy. Wemby. Freak. Awesome. Freakazoid.
0: Absolutely.
3: Come on. tweeting up from logo, sending it to a double OT. This guy was putting up NBA 2K numbers. 2K numbers.
0: I don't even think 2K. I don't even think 2K will let you make a build.
3: No,
0: that
3: you
0: would
3: can't.
0: Let you make a dude that's 7'4 and has these attributes. So you can't even call him a 2K my player, dude. You can't do this in a video game. He's literally you can't recreate this, man.
3: Nah, man. That was freak like behavior I saw there.
0: I appreciate
3: I don't know. No worries.
0: I'm about to say I appreciate you as always, man. D-Day, I know you got some texts for us here.
4: I mean, text line is flooded. At the moment, right now, we have one guy texting us saying they ruined OKC, ruined a great Alex Caruso game.
0: They're
4: not going to get his production like this. We got another texter saying it's 100% going to be Knicks and Spurs in the NBA Finals, and just a number of different people praising how good Victor Wembanyama was in game number one.
0: For good reason, man. Continue to hit us up on the talking text line, 310-840-4910. You can get in where you fit in the YouTube chat as well. We stream the show nightly on YouTube and on X. On YouTube, just search Westwood One Sports Night. On X, you can stream the show there at this handle and catch me on every social media platform at this handle. It is at NELL_BTP. Who's the best draw in all the sports? And I want to move the conversation forward with this as well. Do you think the Spurs are going to win the series now that they've won game number one? We'll get into some of the X's and O's and then let you hear the best sound from Oklahoma City as well, as a bunch of the players and coaches have taken the podium. Let's go to Mike in Ohio wanting to check in. What's going on, Mike?
5: Hey, first-time caller, enjoying the show. I feel honored to have witnessed one of the best basketball games I've seen, and I have been alive for 66 years watching basketball. Wembanyama is incredible. San Antonio is definitely going to win the series. However, I disagree with all the comments about it'll be Spurs Knicks, because I believe it'll be Spurs Cavs, because I believe in my Cavs. I love my Cavs. I've been waiting forever, and Atkinson as their coach is phenomenal, and I believe he will come up with a way to defend against Wembanyama, despite his 8-foot reaching ability, despite his ability to drain threes from the logo, and despite his ability to completely dominate games like he did tonight. However, given all that, I still say go Cavs. I believe they're going to take the Knicks to 7-4 games, look, just like they did.
0: They deserve some love. They deserve some love getting over the hump the way that they did this past weekend. Their first road victory of the postseason comes when they needed it the most in a game 7. It does not take away from the biggest story of tonight, though. Victor Wembanyama going Kanye crazy, as I like to call it. 49 minutes as we got double OT. 41 points, 24 rebounds. He was spectacular tonight. We'll let you hear from Wemby and the other best sounds from the Western Conference Finals next here on Westwood One Sports Night.
6: Well, guess who's back? Aaron Rodgers has finally decided to return to the Pittsburgh Steelers. It's a one-year deal for the future Hall of Famer. Reunited with Coach Mike McCarthy, they won a Super Bowl in Green Bay. Can they do it again in the Steel City? Westwood One Sports.
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0: What up, good people? The party continues here on Westwood One Sports Night. With the youngest in charge, and Willingham will take you up to 3 a.m. Eastern time. Spurs and Thunder taking each other out to the woodshed. It was an absolute backyard brawl between OKC and San Antonio. Game one of the Western Conference Finals. Just a ridiculous performance tonight from one Victor Wembanyama. 41 points, 24 rebounds. He was credited with three blocks. Had a bevy more shots that he altered at the rim. I mean, he was just ridiculous again tonight. Defensively, there was a jump shot that he blocked from the left corner. I don't know who was shooting it. But, man, just to see his impact that he has defensively, he turns you into a jump-shooting team. It is really, really hard. Now, of course it's hard. But damn, it's difficult to run your offense when that dude is in the middle of the paint defensively, man. He alters so many shots at the rim. It really changes how you want to attack on that end of the floor. It's one of those nights, man, where you really appreciate basketball. And if you're just now joining us, man, I think this is probably the first installment, chapter one, however you want to put it, of the next best rivalry in all the pro sports, man. These two teams have a bunch of respect for each other, but you can tell by the intensity that they play with, they do not like one another. They do not. And we mentioned it earlier, Victor Wembanyama and Chet Holmgren, them duking it out goes all the way back to those two dudes being teenagers, man. And Chet used to get the best of Victor Wembanyama, but Wemby got in the lab, got in the gym, went and hung out with the shaman monks, started reading, you know, hardcover books. And the next thing you know, man, he's a different cat, a different animal. They take after his mentality wholeheartedly, man. They're a super special group. Wemby deserves a lot of credit. So does the head coach, Mitch Johnson. He had this to say post-game after the big game one victory.
1: Rare desire to step into every moment that's in front of him. And I think he has showed in his 3 years in a lot of different situations with a lot of different circumstances that he's going to attack those moments. Doesn't mean they'll always work out for him or be exactly the outcome that he wants, but he has some rare God-given ability. He puts in even more work and preparation into trying to maximizing that. And his disposition and mentality and approach is reflected at times in the way he handles those moments.
0: Couldn't have said it better myself, Mitch Johnson. I mean, Wemby's mentality, I think there's a trickle-down effect with it as well. They all have this gritty do-or-die mentality. Justin Champagne, Devin Vassell, Stephon Castle, he was big time tonight in this one. The turnovers, a little bit of an issue for him, but his ability to get downhill at the rate that he did is part of what makes them special. We talk about young dudes being ready and prepared for the moment. How about Dylan Harper tonight? I don't know how long he knew that he was getting the start, but we knew Foxy was questionable. Talking about De'Aaron Fox, he was questionable coming into this game because of the ankle sprain he suffered in the closeout game against the T-Wolves. Not only does Dylan Harper start tonight, he plays 47 minutes, gives you 24 points, 11 rebounds, 6 assists, and a conference finals record for a rookie, 7 steals. Dylan Harper, man, badass personified, man. This dude is it. Love everything about this group. He's another example of just that dog-ass mentality, for lack of a better phrase. That dog-ass mentality that everyone on the Spurs has, man, he embodies it too. It's a tough group, man. I just love the makeup of both of these two teams, man, including the makeup of Victor Wembanyama. Wemby was asked yesterday, or asked earlier after the game, about how he felt watching SGA win the league MVP yesterday. Wemby had this to say post-game.
2: I still got a lot to learn. And I want to get that trophy, you know, many times in my career.
0: Short and sweet, a.k.a. I just busted his ass. What do you mean, how did I feel watching him get the trophy? Didn't I just show you how I felt, America? Come on. Wemby takes everything personally. As good as he is on the floor. And we had that lunatic caller earlier had the nerve to call in and say, he's only good because he's tall. You know how many 7-foot scientists are walking around? It's not because they wanted to play with test tubes. I'll tell you that. But with Wemby, man, it's the mentality. As much as I love the skill, he wouldn't be as skilled as he was if it wasn't for the mentality. Like, he really believes in work, work, work. Puts his hard hat on and gets to it. And look, Denton, stop me if I'm going to get canceled for saying this, but I think I'm okay. Like, the wee-wees, the French folks, man, they always talk about this with French players and international players. Are they going to be soft? Are they going to have the toughness? Man, Wemby's got it, dude. Wemby's got it. He is 22 years of age, but his mentality is like none other, man. The big story in the game was what Wemby was able to do on the offensive end, really putting the Spurs on his back. On the flip side for OKC, the lead to me is just how good Alex Caruso was. I know we had a caller, or a texter rather, hit us up on the talking text line and say, hey, OKC spoiled and wasted a really, really good Alex Caruso performance. He was tremendous tonight, standing up for all the follically challenged folks throughout North America. 31 points, 8 of 14 from 3. And look, his box score is going to look like that a lot throughout the course of the series in terms of the attempts from 3. SGA put so much pressure on the defense. Anytime, and L.A. kind of gave you the blueprint in that last series, anytime SGA gets the ball free throw line and below, the second defender's coming. And as a result, SGA, superb passer, is going to find the open man. And a lot of the times tonight, it was Alex Caruso, and he was able to make him pay. But ultimately, OKC couldn't make the Spurs pay as they fall at home in game one of the Western Conference Finals. If Caruso was the lead, then the second story to me was just, for lack of a better phrase, like, Shea wasn't him tonight. I made the joke earlier. I don't know if it was too much Drake that got dropped over the weekend, whether he's distracted and not in his bag, feeling sorry for himself like the boy after the Kendrick loss. I don't know. But Shea tonight, 4 points in the first half for Shea Gilgeous-Alexander. His lowest points in a half in a playoff game since 2020. I believe that was his postseason debut. So just the off performance from him tonight. I thought the Spurs, you know, deserved a lot of credit for what they did. Despite him not shooting it well, Shea came alive in that fourth quarter, but it ultimately wasn't enough, and he knew it. He spoke post-game about his performance here tonight. He was brutally honest.
3: Moving forward to Wednesday.
4: Yeah, quality opponent. We knew it was going to be a dogfight. We just got to be better. Me in particular had to play better, especially against a team of this caliber. Nothing more than that.
3: How'd you feel about just pace, tempo, both up the floor and in the half court offensively?
4: Yeah, exactly what I expected. Fast. They played very fast. Exactly what I expected in the game. Just got to be better out there.
0: What else do you want from the league MVP? Taking accountability for the way that he played tonight, I think you got to give credit. Like you said, quality opponent. First thing he said, quality opponent. And he was not lying, man. I told you all, the Spurs are for real. Spurs are very, very legit. And I gave you my biggest sleeping giants ahead of the postseason. I told you the T-Wolves were the sleeping giant in the West and the Sixers were the sleeping giant out East. But don't forget, I was the guy. I feel like the Spurs are going to win the finals. That's the way that it looks. Do you feel that way? Now that San Antonio is up 1-0, now that they've gone into hostile territory and, you know, thrown the first punch, are they going to win this series? 3-1-0, 8-4-0, 49-10 is the number here. Are they going to win the series? Victor Wembanyama, we mentioned it. Historical performance tonight from him in this game one of the Western Conference Finals. His Western Conference Finals debut, man. 41 points on 14 to 25 shooting, 24 rebounds, 3 blocks, 9 offensive rebounds. Ridiculous. Wemby, first player to have 35-plus points and 20-plus rebounds in a conference finals game since Chuck Barkley in 1993. So quite literally, guys, a historic performance from one Victor Wembanyama. 310-840-4910 is the number. Now that the Spurs have kind of thrown the first punch here, do you think they're going to win the series? 310-840-4910. You can chew on that. Plus, with the performance we got from Wemby tonight, is he the best draw in all the pro sports right now? 310-840-4910. Chance is in Alabama, been hanging out for a while. Chance, what's going on, brother?
5: Hey, man, how you doing this evening?
0: Doing good, doing good. Appreciate you hanging out.
5: You know, as far as the NBA goes, I'd say yeah. I mean, even though he's on the Spurs, so they don't even get the most eyeballs for an NBA team. But I'd say, yeah, for the NBA. But, you know, NFL is God in this country, and the hardest position to play. I mean, it just is. I mean, and the hardest position to play in all sports is quarterback. And that's why. And
0: wait, you really think that? That's a whole other conversation in and of itself. But go ahead.
5: But, man, when Mahomes, Allen, and Lamar, those, I'd put all three of those ahead of him. But they're just so fun to watch, man. Yeah. I'm addicted to the NFL. And I used to love the NBA, but now I'm more of an NFL guy, man. The NFL will always be God in this country. The ratings prove my point. And like I said, man, if you gave me a chance to go see, like, whoever in the biggest spot, I want to go see Josh Allen. Because the Josh Allen experience is insane. The Lamar Jackson experience when he's healthy is insane. And Mahomes when he's healthy is insane. NFL is king Kong in this country.
0: I agree with you on the NFL. I agree with you on the NFL being king, but I don't think quarterback's the hardest position to play in pro sports. I appreciate the call as always. That's fascinating. You know, you're just going to surprise some people. For a brother that don't watch a lick of hockey, and I'll tell you straight up, I think goalie, man. You know how hard it is to be a damn goalie? Getting slap shots spit at you at that high rate of speed. I don't know if I can say quarterback's the most difficult position in pro sports, but damn it, he's got a point. 310-840-4910 is the number. Victor Wembanyama, historical performance tonight. First player since Charles Barkley in 93 to have 35-plus points and 20-plus rebounds in a conference finals game. Is he the best draw in pro sports? 310-840-4910. If he's not, we want your answer on that. Also, the Spurs went into Oklahoma City tonight, down De'Aaron Fox with the return of Jalen Williams, and they threw the first punch. They say a series doesn't begin till the road team wins. Your reaction to the Spurs winning game one, do they have a stranglehold on this bad boy, or is this just game one? 310-840-4910 is the number. Your call's next.
6: 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The Broncos want payback. The Bills want retribution. 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

0: time. Talk the text line wide open for you. Who's the biggest draw in pro sports right now? In lieu of Victor Wembanyama's historical performance tonight, if you're just joining us, it got unchy in game one of the Western Conference Finals. San Antonio drawing first blood, for lack of a better term. Speaking of first blood, we were talking about it during the break. Special programming note, tomorrow we're going to have current AEW star Adam Copeland, former WWE Hall of Famer known as Edge. He's going to join us right here on Westwood One Sports Night. So that's why you tap into us, man. We're hitting you and covering you from every angle. But the Spurs drew first blood tonight, 122-115 over the Oklahoma City Thunder. Wemby, a dude who averaged 29 minutes per night during the regular season. Remember all those questions about, was he going to be ready for the postseason? Is he ready for this? Say it all the time. Pressure either, you know, busts pipes or makes diamonds. And Victor Wembanyama, ladies and gents, no cubic zirconia. He is the real deal. 41 points, 24 rebounds. Like I mentioned, a historical performance. The first player in NBA history since Charles Barkley. First player since Charles Barkley in the NBA to have 35-plus points and 20-plus rebounds in a conference finals game. He was absolutely awesome. Is he the best draw in sports? And now that the Spurs are up 1-0, is this series now in favor of San Antonio? Do they have a stranglehold on this bad boy? They say it all the time in pro sports. A series does not start until, you know, the road team picks up a victory. And San Antonio did that tonight. Despite OKC going 12 deep, I thought that was the craziest thing. Just watching how many different guys, you know, played throughout the course of this game for OKC. Alex Caruso was the big hero for the Oklahoma City Thunder. He came up big, 30 points off the bench, knocked down 8 three-pointers, the defense all-world as it usually is. But despite that, OKC down 1-0 in this series. It was the return of Jalen Williams tonight as well. He was big, giving them 26 points. Let's go to... Is this Mr. Negative? Mr. Negative in Dallas. This should be good. Hello, my friend. How are you?
1: Hey, what's up, G? How we doing, Linnell?
0: you said good evening. Good evening to you too, Mr. Negative.
1: Yeah, so I'm just happy that the Detroit Pistons got booted from the playoffs, so we don't have to hear from my soldiers. In the inside of your liver, there's going to be a smiley face. And I'm just happy that they're out. And then I had a couple questions for you. Do you think that Wembanyama could be the most dangerous man in the world? Imagine if he learned just a little.
0: Hold the hell on now. He's not dangerous. We're not gonna call a 7'4" black man dangerous. Okay, we're just not. But
1: hear me out. If he learned a little bit of MMA.
0: Say goodbye. Nope. So in one corner, we had Mr. Negative from Dallas. And in the other corner, standing at 12-foot positive, Mr. Positive out of the Detroit, Michigan. Mr. Positive, good evening, my friend.
2: Linnell, boom, shakalaka, everybody go for your dreams. I got to tell you, I love Bert. Victor is... a force of nature. Down go Shea Butter. I got to tell you that...
0: I love you that know, you call him Shea Butter, by the way, because his game is as smooth as butter, Mr. Positive. I dig you.
2: Yeah, and if you get a chance, talk about maybe Jaylen Brown dissing my man Stephen A. Smith and calling him out. That's unbelievable.
0: We will get to that a little bit later, Mr. Positive.
2: Yeah. Hey. Thanks for taking my call,
0: yes,
2: Mr.
0: Indeed,
2: Negative.
0: My friend.
2: I am the ruler. I am the man, the myth, the legend, Mr. Yes, Positive. Sir. And all my warriors, go for your dreams. Thanks, Linnell.
0: Get him, Mr. Positive. In a more positive move than he should be after the Pistons just totally vomited all over themselves this past weekend in Game 7. It'll be the Cavs and the Knicks in Game 1 of the Eastern Conference Finals. That series gets underway tomorrow, so we'll have wall-to-wall coverage of that for you as well throughout the night. It has been one heck of a show to start here. Victor Wembanyama and the Spurs up 1-0 over the Thunder. SGA's performance tonight, man. I don't know what it is, and they've been trying to Carmelo Anthony, I love him doing, you know, studio work. I think he's brutally honest. I love it. Making a little bit of excuse for Shea. Talking about some, yeah, this is how, you know, he eases his way into the playoffs. All right. I'm telling you, J.J. Redick may have took one for the team, so to speak. We used to say that all the time back in the day. Sometimes you got to take one for the team, brother. You know, and they may have gotten their ass busted by OKC. But what they deployed defensively on SGA, sending that second defender, being as aggressive as they were, trying to get the ball out of his hands, it's clearly still having an impact on SGA here in this Western Conference Finals. SGA tonight, if you're just joining us, 51 minutes, just 4 points in the first half, his fewest points in a half in a postseason game since 2020. Shake him up, shake him up, shake him up, shake him. Shea Butter was shook the hell up. I don't know what was up with SGA. Here's the good sign if you're a Thunder fan. When he had to really turn it on, when he had to really put on for his city, so to speak, you saw him cut up there at the end of regulation into the overtime period, getting to the Baja, making big-time buckets down the stretch when they needed him. But if he was his usual self, would this game have even went to overtime? That's the big question. Talking text line still wide open for you. Let's go to Nick out in Virginia wanting to chime in. Nick, what's going on, brother? Welcome to Westwood One Sports Night.
3: Hey, man, I'm just saying that Wimby performance is probably one of the best NBA performances I've ever seen since LeBron against the Pistons. I was in the Borgata in Atlantic City, New Jersey, playing poker in the poker room. And when he scored every point in the fourth quarter overtime. I'm telling you, we couldn't play cards. Everybody was screaming. Every freaking dunk and shot. We were like, oh, he had like 24 out of the 25 points in fourth quarter and overtime.
0: Yeah. Crazy.
3: He's a cheat code. He's Bo Jackson in Tecmo Bowl. Like, you're not allowed to play with the Raiders. You got to play your boy as like San Francisco or whoever, and you beat your boy, and then you're allowed to play as Oakland Raiders and play Bo Jackson.
0: The Tecmo Bowl analogy I can get with. When Kevin Durant went to the Warriors, yes. I'm telling you, in my household, you better not have used Golden State. I don't care if you landed. We used to play randoms in my house. You do three randoms, and that's the teams that you got to choose from. Even if back when KD signed with the Warriors, even when you landed on them on random, you couldn't use them. That's how I feel about Wemby, too. I totally agree with you.
3: Yeah, yeah. It's Freakazoid the same thing. Talent, it's like, man. No, you got to play a regular game, and if you're the winner, yeah, you can take the
0: spurs. You got to earn the right to use them. Alien. I appreciate the callers.
3: You got to earn the right.
0: 310-840-4910 is the number. Let's check in the Peach State. Johnny is in Atlanta wanting to check in. Johnny, I know you're happy about Dylan Harper as I am. Historically
4: hey,
0: good
4: man.
0: Tonight.
4: He historically. I got two comments on it. First of all, this is the NBA Finals right here. Between the, I don't know who will come out. I hope the Spurs, but whoever come out of this, the East has no shot. East has no shot. I don't care what nobody say. And then the thing about the Spurs, you got to understand this. Dylan Harper, Wimby, and Steffi Castle still up under 22 years old. They're building a team right there. And I called in last week. I said if the Spurs were smart, they would trade De'Aaron Fox as a pick to get Giannis in there. And you said you don't want to mess up that rotation. Dylan Harper cannot go to the bench after his performance tonight. So they need to go ahead. They need to go ahead and ship them Fox, Devin Vassell off as some picks to bring Giannis in here. And next 4 years, it's gonna be San Antonio. And when Giannis retire, it's still gonna be San Antonio with them three.
0: It could end up being one of the greatest runs of all time if they could pull it off. I appreciate the call, buddy. 310-840-4910. Johnny in Atlanta sparking some very interesting ideas. We're going to talk about the Greek freak, Giannis Antetokounmpo, a little bit later on in the program as we ease our way into this 1 a.m. hour. The lead story tonight, San Antonio going into hostile territory. The two young Spurs, right? Remember the conversations we had? They're not ready. They showed they were more than ready tonight, punching OKC in the mouth. They're up one game to none after a historical performance from one Victor Wembanyama, first NBA player since Chuck Barkley in 93 to have 35-plus points and 20-plus rebounds in a conference finals game. Absolutely ridiculous Game one of the conference finals in the East going to happen tomorrow. Knicks and Cavs from the world's most famous arena. Super duper excited for that. We got some NFL news to get to coming up on the other side of the break. Every year in the league, there's always a new coach that's hired in the new cycle that takes their team to the playoffs. Who will it be this year? I'll tell you next.
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kicking it with you as we get you up to 3 a.m. Eastern time right here on Westwood One Sports Tonight. Whitney Youngest and Charles and Willingham. You can keep the conversation rolling on social media. It is at NELL_BTP. We'll get back into the Western Conference Finals coming up momentarily. But I woke up this morning, scrolling my timeline, and I see some interesting news out of Cleveland. Deshaun Watson and Todd Monken apparently really hitting it off. I was already feeling good about the Browns, but then I saw that. I think Todd Monken is going to lead the Cleveland Browns to the playoffs in year one. I think he is going to continue the trend that we have seen here recently in the National Football League. The past five seasons, dating back to Nick Sirianni's debut with the Eagles in 2021, there has been this first-year head coach lightning in a bottle, coming out of nowhere and shocking folks. In 21, when Sirianni was hired, he took the Eagles to the postseason in year number one. In 2022, we saw it happen twice. Kevin O'Connell's debut in Minnesota with the Vikings, Brian Daboll's debut in New York with the Giants. Both of those two dudes were able to get their teams to the NFL's second season in year one. I think this year we're going to see Todd Monken do it with the Cleveland Browns. In 2023, D'Amico Ryans in Houston with the Texans, totally revamping and shocking that organization's culture. And then this one hits home. My beloved Washington Commanders, 2024, Jaden Daniels, Adam Peters, and who? The Stone Cold Doppelganger, Dan Quinn. First year on the job in D.C. What does he do? He takes them to the conference championship. And then last year, Mike Vrabel, before he started taking losses off the field, got the Patriots all the way to the Super Bowl. Who's going to be this year's first-year head coach flash in a pan? 310-840-4910. My money is on Todd Monken, and here is why. Quiet is kept. And as long as I've got a platform, I guess it won't be too quiet. But quiet is kept. The Browns have had a really, really good offseason, man. They have. And the thing that I continue to be impressed by, and the reason I have confidence in this group, we know what they are defensively. That is a legitimate top 10 group, without a shadow of a doubt. That is a top 10 group that Cleveland has defensively. They had probably the worst skill group in football. You could have went to your local YMCA and got a better batch of receivers than what Cleveland had a year ago. Jerry Jeudy, I'm sorry. It is what it is. I got to keep it real here, right? Add KC Concepcion. Bring in Denzel Boston. You've revamped your offensive line completely. All of a sudden, man, all of a sudden, if you're a Browns fan, if you're in that Ohio region, this is the time for you to feel really good about yourselves. Look at this offensive line. That's what I'm most impressed about. Look at the offensive line. Spencer Fano, you're able to take him in round number one. You threw a boatload of cash at Zion Johnson, who was arguably the best offensive guard on the market. He comes to you by way of the Chargers. You signed Elgton Jenkins from Green Bay. He's going to be your starting center week one. In the last couple of years, his play has been a little up and down because they asked him to play guard. Here he's going to be a center, doing what he does best. Tevin Jenkins at guard we know is rock solid. Then they traded for Titus Howard. It was their first move of the offseason, trading for Titus Howard, the right tackle from the Texans. They have totally revamped that group. And, oh, guess what? I told y'all, I follow the big fella on social media. Who's the big fella, Linnell? 6'7", 300-something damn pounds, Daywan Jones. The brother, I don't know if he's, you know, on some sort of Weight Watchers program. I don't know what he's doing. He's in the best shape of his career. That's the swing tackle for you. They have depth in Cleveland up front along that offensive line. You can say what you want about the quarterbacks that make up the Cleveland Browns quarterback room. The bottom line is they have built and created an infrastructure to allow whoever is under center week one, they're going to allow them to succeed because of what's around them. And let's be honest, the bar is not very high for what Cleveland needs
at the quarterback position. They've quite literally gotten some of the worst quarterback play that you can get in the NFL over the past several years. Here's why I feel good. It's the combination, right, of the personnel that they've added, and then that old slick cat boy, I'm telling you, slick it in a can of oil. Todd Monken, man, there's something about Todd Monken. Think about it, people. Under Todd Monken, Lamar Jackson had the best year of his pro career. So there's clearly an ability to elevate guys' play. What does he do for Deshaun Watson, potentially? A guy who's looking for any glimmer of confidence, hope. What does he

0: I'll never tell you a lie, I promise you. Taylor Green gonna play this year. I don't know if it's a package. I don't know if it's some red zone work. We will 110% see Taylor Green at some point. I want to reference the report. ESPN Browns beat writer, Daniel O, one of the best in the biz, had this quote earlier today talking about the relationship between Deshaun Watson and new head coach in Cleveland, Todd Monken. I'm told, quote, he's hit it off with Todd Monken, who's got an offensive concept, some elements that Watson has run in the past and has been his best at. Here's the thing. Can I ask a question? Rhetorical one. I may even whisper it. Do we think Kevin Stefanski was an idiot? Was he not smart enough to install schemes, systems, concepts that Watson was comfortable with in Houston? So when I hear this quote, I tug in cheek to me. But I think the overall premise of whoever's under center for Cleveland, I think the infrastructure that they have created, any young quarterback, any quarterback period should be able to succeed. They've got weapons on the perimeter. They've got a run game spearheaded by, hopefully, fingers crossed, a healthy Quinshon Judkins. And they've revamped this offensive line. When you have a defense that's as good as Cleveland's, the bar's not very high in terms of what you need to be offensively to get over the hump. And I think we're going to see it in 2026 with the Browns. I think Todd Monken in year one will have this group in the postseason. Look at the beginning of their schedule. I was doing this earlier as I was getting ready for the show. Because I'm thinking, man, well, if they're going to win the playoffs, make the playoffs, you got to start off hot, right? Two of their first three games are on the road, but it's at Jacksonville and at Tampa Bay. With the defense that this group has, if they can just score 20 points, 22 points offensively, they'll be 2-0. They'll go to Jacksonville. They'll go to Tampa. And they'll handle business. And then guess what they get in week three? Guess what they get in week three? They get to play a JV quarterback. Bryce Young. Speaking of Bryce Young, there was some news on Bryce Young earlier today from the Carolina Panthers beat. According to folks out in the Carolinas, Panthers are not going to extend Bryce Young this offseason. So I'm fascinated by that. But I think Todd Monken is going to lead the Browns to the postseason in year number one. That defense is a legitimate top 10 group. And I think offensively, Andrew Berry, take a damn bow. Look at what he's done with this group. Look at how he's revamped everything about the offense in one offseason, guys. He did it in one offseason. Revamped the receiver core. Helps when you got two first-round picks. I get it. Revamped the receiving core, though, and revamped the offensive line. Myron is in Dallas wanting to check in. Myron, you smell what I'm cooking when it comes to the Browns making the playoffs under Todd Monken in year one.
1: Yeah, can you hear me?
0: I got you loud and clear, Myron.
1: Yeah, hey, you took a lot of my thunder away. You hit on all the points that I was going to speak on.
0: Well, that's why you're here, brother. Don't be surprised. That's why you're here, baby.
1: Right. Well, let me just reinforce it. First, let me say you're 100% correct on that revamped offensive line. And a lot of fans really don't understand what that really means from the aspect of being able to do the type of schemes that you would like to do. I don't care what quarterback you have, what running back you have, what receiver you have. They could be all world. If that offensive line isn't worth anything, nothing goes. Nothing happens without that offensive line and defensive line doing their job. First of all, let's state that.
0: For sure.
1: Okay? Now, when you look at Cleveland, you've touched on it. I say, and I believe, matter of fact, I know, Cleveland has the best defense in that AFC North. Okay? So when you look at...
0: That's a strong
1: take.
0: Look
1: at them, yes. Yeah, I mean, let's come on now. Let's talk about it.
0: At all three levels.
1: I mean, Yes, sir. Been having it for a while. Because, again, it starts with that front. If that front is doing their job, then the secondary, you know, it can be some

0: mistakes back there. Okay?
1: You know what I almost said, D-Day? If that front end ain't a gangster, that back end, he can't do his job, man. Shout out to Coach Sheehan, man.
0: Right.
1: But you know what you're talking about, Myron.
0: Right. Now, when you get into the coaching, you hit the nail again. When you look at that coach and his style and what he did for Lamar, right, and then you bring him over there with Deshaun Watson, who has similar skills as Lamar. Now, it's been a while, and, of course, everybody gives him the bad knock of his character, which I'm on that boat, too. However, the boy still got skills.
1: It's
0: got
1: to be something in the tank, Myron. I appreciate the call, brother. We're going to let you go. But I agree with what Myron's saying, though. There's got to be something. That's how I feel. There's something. I'm not saying he's going to get back to MVP form. That's not what I'm saying at all. But you mean to tell me that this brother just totally forgot how to play football? The way that Deshaun Watson has looked during his tenure with the Browns, he's quite literally been the worst quarterback in the NFL. And, like, that's... I'm laughing because that's no hyperbole. He has literally been the worst quarterback in the NFL. And that's why I'm keeping it kind of open-ended here. I keep saying whoever is under center for the Browns, because I don't know which way it's going to go. Because if I'm Todd Monken, think about this for, like, dinner options. Say you had, like, Domino's. Let me not name potential sponsors. That's a bad idea. Huh? Say you're just eating. You had three terrible dinner options, right? And you're like, oh. You weigh the pros and cons of each. Is one going to bust my stomach up? Is one going to cause me to have, like, acid reflux or something? And you choose, but you know all three of your options are dog doo-doo. If I'm Todd Monken, man, and I'm hungry, I'm trying to figure out what the hell I'm going to eat, it's Deshaun Watson, Shedeur Sanders, and Taylor Green. Ooh, it's like the free $9.99 buffet where you can get all you can eat, Chinese food, American food. And in 3 hours, you done turned yourself inside out. It's absolutely crazy. But if I'm Todd Monken, this is year one. Now, he's an older coach, so I wonder what his mentality is. It's year one, though. I'm thinking, well, who's got the most upside here? And I would just, every time Taylor Green, it's so funny, man. I can relate it back to my horrible Division III football career. It was this kid, man, that we had on our team at Bethany that was huge. 6'5", chiseled, looked like a bat out of hell. His name was, he went by Mississippi. He went by Mississippi. He was like 28 years old. he was a sophomore. But he was doing school late. He was doing school late. And we so damn terrible at Bethany, man. And we doing installs, and coaches keep looking over at Mississippi. And it's like, hot damn. We so damn terrible. I keep looking over at this freakazoid thinking, well, he's got to be able to help us in some way. We're horrible. Keep looking over at him every time we practice. Like, look at that dude there. He finally gives Mississippi an opportunity. I think it was against Teal. Boy, it was an away game, so I didn't get to announce it. They come back. Everybody's talking about Mississippi got put on his ass. Mississippi this, Mississippi that. Everybody's talking about how Mississippi ain't worth a damn after watching him actually play. I feel like that's Todd Monken and Taylor Green. Todd Monken, all OTAs, looking over at Taylor. 4.3 40. 6'5", gunslinger, probably thinking, I know it's something I can get out of that brother. I know it's something that I can squeeze out of him. We'll see if it actually happens, man. Y'all know who I want to start. Perfect timing, baby. I'm rooting for Shedeur. And look, I'm honest and transparent about it. I'm rooting for Shedeur. But the reports that have come out of Cleveland here, especially the one that we got today from Daniel of ESPN, I am a little interested to see, could Todd Monken possibly get anything, something, a drop, a sliver of hope, talent out of Deshaun Watson, man, because calling a spade, he has been the worst quarterback in football since being acquired by the old Cleveland Browns, man. It's been nutty, man. We're going to keep things in the AFC North coming up. Aaron Rodgers put pen to paper with the Steelers over the weekend. You know how I feel about the long-term prospects of Rodgers in Pittsburgh? Yeah, it means nothing to me. He'll be gone before you know it. But what about 2026? What can the Steelers possibly be? We'll chew on that next here on Westwood One Sports Night.
2: Well, guess who's back?
3: Aaron Rodgers has finally decided to return to the Pittsburgh Steelers.
2: It's a one-year deal for the future Hall of Famer. Reunited with Coach Mike McCarthy, they won a Super Bowl in Green Bay. Can they do it again in the Steel City? Westwood One Sports.
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12: 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Cloudy skies expected overnight with thunderstorms likely. Lows level off around 65. Winds out of the south 10 to 20 miles an hour. Cloudy skies expected Tuesday. Chance of thunderstorms. Highs level off around 68. Lows level off around 43 Tuesday night. Partly cloudy skies. Right now, 64. I'm staff meteorologist Megan Mulford on The Zone.
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0: What up? Youngest in Charge and Willingham rocking out with you. We'll get you up to 3 a.m. Eastern time. We'll get back into the NBA coming up here momentarily. But Aaron Rodgers, if, in case you don't know, because you've been living under a rock, Aaron Rodgers back with the Pittsburgh Steelers, 1 year, $23 million deal. Nice little raise from what he played on, played for rather, in 2025, about a $10 million increase. Are we sure, though, that Aaron Rodgers and Mike McCarthy can have success in the year 2026? Because I'm not, right? And here's my biggest thing. I go back to last year with Rodgers. He didn't do, first of all, the Pittsburgh clearly just wants to give out money. What the hell did Aaron Rodgers do last year to warrant a $10 million pay raise, people? Are we just giving away raises like that? Oof. That's my whole thing. What did he do to warrant the raise? And then two, Rodgers and Mike McCarthy were good once upon a time. Rodgers was an elite first ballot Hall of Fame quarterback once upon a time. He's not that anymore. And going out and getting him Mike Pittman, going out and getting him Jeremy Bernard, that's not going to change anything. Last year, Aaron Rodgers dead last in the NFL in yards per attempt. It's not because of the receiving core, guys. It's the whole thing. Like, it's going to be a crazy analogy. Just stick with me. When people are – Denton, I'm sorry. When people are losing their hair, and it's happening a lot to some folks that I know. When your hairline starts receding, LeBron goes to Turkey to try to revive that damn hairline. You can't – there's nothing you can do about it. You're screwed genetically. There's nothing you can do. You can't beat Father Time. Aaron Rodgers and Mike McCarthy, like, them signing – and drafting Jeremy Bernard and trading for Mike Pittman, that's not going to Turkey for your hairline. Aaron Rodgers is old. He's 42. And Mike McCarthy, let's get on him. I'm not sure. Maybe this is a little bit of bias. Are we sure he's a good coach in 2026? Why was he available? Think about what he did in Dallas. Think about how that team underachieved. That was a Super Bowl caliber offense with arguably the best pass rusher in football, not named Myles Garrett, getting after the quarterback. And they couldn't turn it into a playoff win. They couldn't turn it into a playoff run. I think Aaron Rodgers and Mike McCarthy together in Pittsburgh. My OGs out there, when Bobby Brown went back on tour, and Bobby Brown clearly wasn't the same as he was when he was younger performing as Bobby Brown, but you wanted to go see him because it's Bobby Brown. This nostalgia that comes with it. That's Aaron Rodgers. And Aaron Rodgers ain't got nothing on Bobby Brown. 310-840-4910. So when I saw this name pop up on the call line, I knew we had to get to it. Our good pal, Miss Jane in Tucson, checking in. Welcome into Westwood One Sports Night, Miss Jane. How are you?
1: Hi. I haven't talked to you for a while. My cell phone blew up and I couldn't text Denton. He's my best friend, and I couldn't text him. Anyway, I wanted to tell you about my friends in Pittsburgh. I lived there most of my life, yeah. So everybody I know is a Steeler fan.
0: What are they? Are they going to like what I had to say, or what?
1: No. Well, they agree. Okay. Absolutely agree. I do not know one person who wanted Rodgers to come back. And they all say they're willing to have a losing season in order to try out these new quarterbacks.
0: So are you calling us off a landline right now? Right. I'm sorry. We love your Steelers takes.
1: If you want to keep going, I'm calling you on a landline.
0: You have a house phone in 2000?
1: I had to have a phone for deaf people for my mother.
0: You have to have
1: a landline. You have to have a landline to have one of those. So when my cell phone blew up, I have to use my landline.
0: So can we get to the bottom of this?
2: How did the cell phone blow up, Miss Jane?
0: Yeah.
1: Well, I don't know. It just went black and it stopped working. And I took it to some people who deal with my computer.
0: You know,
1: Miss
0: Jane, you know they say once you go black, you never go back. So I don't know. Maybe that's
1: I think there's something to be said for that.
0: Yeah,
1: I believe
0: you're right,
1: it is,
0: Miss Jane. Miss Jane, I'm glad that we get to hear from you. We love that you always hit us up on the text line. You're always bringing good thoughts. Denton, see, she made it a point of emphasis after her phone blew up to call in tonight just so we could talk to her. You're a real fan, Miss Jane.
1: Right. I miss you guys. I'm listening to the show. I just can't talk back, which is a problem for me.
0: Real quick, before we let you go, Miss Jane, Do you think Rodgers and Mike McCarthy will have any sort of success in 26?
1: I think they're going to do what they always do, which is get, you know, 8 wins and 7 losses or something stupid like that. I don't think anybody thinks they're going to get in playoffs or anything like that.
0: Yeah. I hope. Maybe Will Howard is going to end up being like the Mississippi for Coach McCarthy. He's just going to see him over on the sideline and go, damn it, that Will Howard. I got to play him. I got to play him. Hopefully Will Howard does better than Mississippi did against Teal. That's all I was saying.
1: That's a good point.
0: Miss Jane, I appreciate you as always, my friend.
1: Okay, 310-840. Take care.
0: I got to go, but you're going to want to stick around for this. Because I can't get my brother off my mind. That Mississippi boy. I wonder, like, will Howard be the Mississippi for Mike McCarthy? That's the big question here. If you're a Steelers fan, will he be too tantalized by his physical profile and say, we've got to play him.
2: I'm dying to know, like, 28-year-old playing college football at a D3, was he at least like a nice enough dude to be around? Like, what does a 28-year-old talk to with his young teammates?
0: So he loved 50 Cent. He loved G-Unit. Huge, huge G-Unit fan. Shocker, right? I told you, he had this sub in the back of his car, man. Booming music around campus. He was the dude, man. Imagine him walking in to like your 8 a.m. class in the middle of August with a wife beater and oversized jean shorts, just big as hell, swole as hell. He's got dreads. He fits the whole aesthetic. But he was like the nicest dude in the world. He was from Mississippi, rather. We called him Mississippi. He had this southern charm about him, dude, that, like, I loved. I had a situation. I threw up on my cell phone, missed practice, ended up quitting the football team, then I got in the booth. During that moment, he was so sweet to me, the southern charm. He was my roommate, too, so I really got to know Brother Mississippi. And Mississippi, look, the chicks love Mississippi. I'm going to be honest with you, right? Mississippi is this big, muscular, tatted up dread head that walks around campus damn near half naked. Everybody was going crazy over Mississippi. But we all knew, man, something was a little bit off of Mississippi. And I didn't think that, though. He was my roommate. I knew him better than everyone else did. Me and him always broke bread. Like, if I, you know, ran out of noodles or mac and cheese, he'd let me use some of his. We're sharing stuff. That's what roommates do. I had an 8 a.m. class my sophomore year while I was roommates with Mississippi. And I was, just total transparency, I was ass at getting up to get to my 8 a.m. And it was an easy 8 a.m. too. It was just communications. The fact that my advisor did that to me is crazy. But one morning, I had to get up for my 8 a.m. And Mississippi had told me the night before, hey, man, and really had been talking about it for a while, I miss my girl, bruh. He's a 28-year-old Southern cat from Mississippi. He loves love, dog. He said, I miss my girl, bro. I think I'm going to have her come up here. I miss my girl, bro. So I said, that's cool. I don't mind you having. I appreciate you even asking, can you bring a girl here? Because that's just being, you know, courteous to your roommate. I said, yeah, you can bring her. And he said, I got to tell you something, bro. She got a sister. I said, oh, Mississippi. I almost spelled it. M-I-S-S-I-P-P-I. I got excited. I said, oh, she got a sister. So we're going to have a good time. You know how I was getting down to college, we're going to indulge in some herbal essence, eat some mac and cheese, and we're going to talk to these sisters. The sisters weren't exactly sisters, first and foremost. Let me just say that. Despite them being from Mississippi, they weren't exactly sisters. And Coach Garvey kept looking over at Mississippi saying, damn, I'd love to put him in. If Coach Garvey would have seen these two women out on the practice field, he wouldn't have wanted to put them in too. Dude, nothing like it. I swear for the Lord, I promise you. I'm knocking on the door because I'm like, dog, I got to get in. I'm trying to brush my teeth. I'm waking up late for the 8 a.m. We in the shower, bro. First of all, what the hell would we be wearing in the shower? It's like 7:46 in the morning in Bethany, West Virginia. What the hell are you doing? Showering together. Don't get freaky in the morning. Nah, they in the shower. Mississippi comes up behind me. I'm like, I thought you were in there. The sisters had to bathe each other because they had some hard-to-reach areas because their circumference was that large. And that's story time with the youngest in charge, Lynette Willingham. Moral of the story, Southern people are the best. 310-840-4910 is the number. Shout out to Mississippi, man. I really wish he could hear this. Honestly, that was my dog, man. Mississippi, good people. Mississippi was good people. Is Will Howard going to be Mike McCarthy's Mississippi? 310-840-4910. The other piece of it is this, and I want to harp more on Mike McCarthy, because it feels like, right, it feels like with Mike McCarthy, his legacy, his reputation, I think, precedes him. Is that the phrase I'm looking for? Like, Mike McCarthy was a good coach back in the day when him and Aaron Rodgers were running together in their prime. But like I brought up, when they were in Dallas, talking about Mike McCarthy, when he was in Dallas, it's not like the Cowboys met expectations. You know what I'm saying? It's not like the Cowboys were this group to be reckoned with. So I have real doubts and reservations about whether or not Mike McCarthy and Rodgers are going to have success here. Mike McCarthy, 49-35 in Dallas. They only won one playoff game, though. They only won one playoff game. Rodgers and McCarthy in Green Bay, numbers are the numbers. 107 wins. They won a Super Bowl, 6 AFC North titles, 3 conference championship games in 11 years with Rodgers. NFC North, I mean, the two have had success in the past. But like I said earlier in the show, familiarity can be the worst thing sometimes, man. You know, we all got family that we love and some family that we tolerate. But when it comes to family, right, they say don't mix business and pleasure all the time. You don't just go out hiring people because you're familiar. You got to hire people based on their credibility and their ability to do the job. Hire folks based off of merit, not off of familiarity. Outside of the familiarity that Rodgers has with McCarthy, what is the benefit? What is the benefit of him being the guy in Pittsburgh this year? Here's the thing. I say it all the time. Don't listen to what they say. Watch what they do. Oliver, if you got it ready real quick. Mike McCarthy, at the league meetings this past spring, it honestly knocked my damn socks off. We knew that Mike McCarthy, you know, before he took the job, was rumored to like Will Howard. Turns out he doesn't just like Will Howard. He loves Will Howard. He had this to say about the second-year signal caller at the spring meetings.
3: If I was drafting players that year, he wouldn't have been around in the fifth or sixth round. I mean, I valued him higher than that based off Kansas State. Man, I thought he jumped out of the TV set during the college playoffs. I mean, what is there not to like about the guy? So I think he's definitely a real prospect as a starting quarterback.
0: Hey, so you like him, huh? My thing is, if you're Mike McCarthy and you really feel this way about him, why were you going and chasing after your ex? If you really are in love with your new fling, if you really see potential in you or your new fling, why are you running after your ex? Here's the thing, though. We all got somebody that we got on speed dial when times get hard and you're a little lonely at night. You got somebody you cuddle up with that you call. That could be Aaron Rodgers for the Steelers. You know what you're getting out of Rodgers. You've been here before. You've been down this block. You've never taken Will Howard out. You've never given Will Howard the opportunity to show that he's what's best for business. So give him a fair shot. I always say it, though, too, right? We heard what Mike McCarthy said, but watch what they do. Today in practice, out at OTAs, Brooke Pryor of ESPN broke this news. Aaron Rodgers got first-team reps. Duh, they didn't bring him there to not start him, right? And you know who got second-team reps? Will Howard. Leaping Mason Rudolph on the depth chart. Ahead of third-round pick Drew Aller. So like I said, don't listen to what they say. Watch what they do. If he's getting second-team reps, what does that mean? That means in Mike McCarthy's mind, Will Howard is one play away from being the guy. So if you really feel that confident in him, if you've really got that type of belief in him, as you said, then if it's close and if he continues to play well throughout the course of the spring, talk about Will Howard, why don't the Steelers just have an open quarterback competition at camp? Are they scared of starting Will Howard? Because here's the thing. You can't fool the players. You can't. You can't fool the locker room. Mike McCarthy can have his premonitions about Aaron Rodgers all you want. But if Howard's the better guy, the locker room's going to tell you. And the preseason and camp is going to tell you as well. So if it's close between those two dudes in a pseudo quarterback competition, you go with the younger guy. you go with the younger guy. And the start to the season that Pittsburgh has, hey, look, you're either going to sink or swim if you're Will Howard. But here's the thing, like I keep saying, you have a contingency plan. If it doesn't go well with Will Howard to start the season, right, in your first four games, home for Atlanta, at New England, home for Cincy, at Cleveland, if it doesn't go well for him during that stretch and you're losing games and you feel yourself quickly falling out of contention in terms of the AFC playoff picture, then guess what? Go to Aaron Rodgers. Now, if you're winning and Will Howard's struggling a little bit, but you're winning, that's the key, you rock out with him and let him grow through those mistakes. Because I think based off of what they're saying and them giving him second team reps, I think there's some meat on the bone in terms of what he could be for them long term. Jim is in Boston wanting to check in. What's going on, Jim? Welcome into Westwood One Sports Night.
4: Hey, Linnell. Good night.
0: What's going on?
4: Well, with Rodgers and McCarthy, right, they're mm-hmm. bonded because of Green Bay. Howard's not going to get a chance unless Rodgers really, really, I think, falters. I don't think they're giving this kid a chance.
0: But if they're giving him second-team reps, and having him catapult, remember, the Steelers, because they're going with Rodgers, right, just stick with me here for a second. Them going with Rodgers tells you what they think of themselves. They think they're a championship contender, right? If you're a title contender, your backup quarterback position is so, so important. So to entrust him with that responsibility, to have it where he's one play away from being the guy, I think that tells you everything you need to know about how they feel about the kid.
4: Well, I look at it differently now. I say to myself that, all right, they got the aspirations for championship with Rodgers. But if Rodgers goes down, that's when they cash it in and sort of say, you know what, we'll give Howard a chance. Yeah. We'll play for the draft pick. Because if Rodgers does, if he plays like he did last year, they're not going to go anywhere. They're not. Rodgers is honestly done.
0: That's what it feels like. But their relationship with one another is why he's in the building. I appreciate the call, brother. 310-840-4910. I said it earlier. I can give a rat's ass if Mike McCarthy and Aaron Rodgers like each other. If they like each other, go do ayahuasca together. It doesn't mean you have to sign them as the Steelers quarterback. Sometimes relationships need to get put to an end. Date to marry, Steelers. We're going to get back into the NBA coming up here as we ease our way into the 2 a.m. hour on the East Coast. The Timberwolves lost in six. Do they need a co-star for Anthony Edwards? That's what we chew on next here on Westwood One Sports Night.
5: Well, guess who's back? Aaron Rodgers has finally decided to return to the Pittsburgh Steelers. It's a one-year deal for the future Hall of Famer. Reunited with Coach Mike McCarthy, they won a Super Bowl in Green Bay. Can they do it again in the Steel City? Westwood One Sports.
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0: Yes, indeed. You heard the big voice guy. Youngest in charge, Linnell Willingham, still kicking it with you as we get you up to 3 a.m. Eastern time here on Westwood One Sports Tonight. We'll get into the lead story of the night coming up momentarily. Fireworks in Game 1 of the Western Conference Finals. We'll provide you wall-to-wall coverage of that coming up here momentarily. One of the teams that has advanced to the Western Conference Finals was the San Antonio Spurs. They did so because they were able to knock off Anthony Edwards and the Minnesota Timberwolves. And my biggest takeaway from the Western Conference postseason to this point, one of my biggest takeaways, is the simple fact that I feel like Anthony Edwards needs a legitimate co-star. Julius Randle, and what he provided for that group throughout the postseason, simply was not good enough. What do I know? I'm just some pudgy sports radio host. Let's hear it from the leader of the Timberwolves, Chris Finch. He had this to say about the pairing of Anthony Edwards and one Julius Randle.
1: They kind of both play in the same rhythm, so I feel like they kind of like feel like it's, you know, they maybe your turn, my turn a bit, you know, rather than having a two-man game such as Denver has with Murray and Jokic. But they both, you know, can have the ability to create for each other, which I think came and went at times. I think it could have been a little bit more consistent. I don't think it's a bad fit. I just feel like, you know, maybe as a coaching staff, we didn't do a good enough job of teasing it out in the ways that we could have.
0: Chris Finch, I respect it, brother. It's a bad fit. Let's call it what it is. Not only is it a bad fit, it's a horrible fit. Julius Randle, first and foremost, the thing that irritated me the most, and other players spoke about it subliminally, his body language, I thought, throughout this series, it's just not good enough, man. Not something you expect to see from a guy that was one of your leaders. Julius Randle, a guy that during the regular season was your second leading scorer. He was the Robin to Ant-Man's Batman. Second scorer the whole nine. Second offensive engine, a guy that brought the ball up at times. 21-7-5 throughout the regular season. Julius Randle in his final five games of the playoffs before getting eliminated. 12 points on 4-10 shooting. 12 points on 3-12 shooting. 12 points on 5-12 shooting. 17 points on 6-17 shooting. And 3 points on 1-8 shooting in a closeout game. The great American philosopher Sergio Kitchens once said, "I want to see you do better," a.k.a. Gunna. Julius Randle, do better. Do better. So here's the thing. I say it all the time about the NBA playoffs. When you fail to reach and meet expectations, there are usually, you know, pretty stiff consequences that come as a result. And less than 48 hours after, you know, the Timberwolves went down, folks already a chirping about what is next in Minnesota. According to Kurt Halen of NBC Sports, longtime NBA insider, Minnesota is looking to drastically shake up its core this offseason. There is one trade that is being rumored by NBC Sports and Kurt Halen. It's also being corroborated by John Krasinski at The Athletic, who covers the T-Wolves for The Athletic. The T-Wolves expected to be fully engaged in the Giannis Antetokounmpo sweepstakes. They're going after Giannis, potentially? That's interesting here. Here's the thing, though, about one Giannis Antetokounmpo. I don't want him to go to Minnesota. I want him to suffer. I want Giannis to go somewhere where he's going to have to be miserable. See, after he won the finals in 2021 and he went to Chick-fil-A. I went to Chick-fil-A and I ordered a bunch of nuggets. I brought out Linnell Embiid in full capacity this weekend. I tried to get into Linnell Antetokounmpo there. It's a smooth transition. Just bear with me here. Everyone fell in love with Giannis. Everyone fell in love with Giannis. But 4 straight years in the postseason, you saw him come up short and not even advance past round one. His teammate, if we got it ready, Oliver Popular, his teammate, Miles Turner, had this to say about Giannis and his actions during this past basketball season. Take a listen.
2: Doc Rivers, he didn't find anybody. Guys were late all the time. Guys were, you know, showing up to film whenever they wanted to show up. Guys were missing meetings. Like, it was one of the craziest things I personally ever experienced. We literally, if the plane took off at 2 o'clock, we weren't leaving until 4:30. I'm being so serious, bro. It was crazy, dog. Guys were an hour late to the plane. It got to the point where I knew not to show up until, like, an hour after they said the plane was taking off. It was crazy.
3: So, who's the teammate that's most likely to be late?
2: Giannis. Giannis is going to show up whenever he wants, really, you know? I think that this kind of just came with the territory at that. And once I kind of saw what was going down, I was like, hey, man, more power to you. They ain't going to find you. Do what you do.
0: Miles, what do you mean I show up late to things? What do you mean that I show up late to things? I am Giannis Antetokounmpo. Is it a failure? Is it really considered failure that we did not advance this year in the NBA's postseason? Is it really considered failure? Was Michael Jordan considered failure when he didn't win the championship? How many championships did Michael Jordan win? Was it considered failure when he didn't win championships? Giannis Antetokounmpo to me. I lost every ounce of respect. Once I heard that from Miles Turner, who, by the way, we sure we want him in our locker room? If that's the type of tea he's about to be spilling, huh? Yikes, Miles Turner. It made me look at Giannis totally different, man. For you to be a star in this league and to be one of the faces of this league, to be a guy that folks are supposed to look up to, there's a certain level of class and dignity that you're supposed to carry yourself with. The bigger picture issue with him showing up, as you know, Miles said, hour and a half late for a flight taking off. Do you just have zero respect? Do you just have zero respect for your teammates? Do you have zero respect for the folks within the organization? What a selfish clown Miles Turner just made Giannis out to be. That's the only way I can describe it. If it's true, because we don't know if it's 100% true, but I assume Miles Turner, big ass, ain't got nothing to lie about. And Giannis was butthurt about it and responded immediately over the weekend, posting a video of him and his sons working on free throws, saying that he was unbothered and minding his business, and he used some random cookie emoji. I get annoyed with Giannis and all of his public sex jokes. I get annoyed with the fact that America acts as if he could do no wrong. And I get annoyed that he's treating his teammates and coaching staff like they don't matter. Doc Rivers, you're supposed to be from the old school. You think your old school Atlanta Hawks teammates would be okay with you not fining your players for showing up late? Where is your backbone? Maybe that lack of discipline is why Austin Rivers wasn't good enough to be a real player in this league. Everybody's getting it tonight just because I feel like it. Westwood One Sports Night continues. Final hour of power coming your way next day. A lot more to get to, including the biggest story of the night. Victor Wembanyama with a historic performance in the Western Conference Finals. We'll recap it next.
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1: The wait is over for the Pittsburgh Steelers. Aaron Rodgers will return to play quarterback for the Steel City this season. 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I'm Chris Black.
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of power here on Westwood One Sports Night. The youngest in charge and Willingham rocking out with you as we get you up to 3 a.m. Eastern time. What a night it has been. If you're just joining us, we had a good old-fashioned slobber knocker in game one of the Western Conference Finals. I said it to kick off the show, man. What we got to see tonight, first and foremost, two evenly matched teams, the whole nine. But what we got to see tonight was chapter one of what I think is going to be the next best rivalry in all of pro sports. Victor Wembanyama and the Spurs going into OKC and knocking off the Thunder. 122-115, and Wemby, I don't want to hyperbolize it. He was historically good tonight. 41 points on 14-25 shooting, 24 rebounds. Can I just reiterate that to really hit the point and really get it across? 41 points tonight on an efficient 14-25. Then he had 24 rebounds, 3 blocks, 9 of the 24 rebounds were offensive rebounds. Wembanyama, the first player to have 35-plus points and 20-plus rebounds in a conference finals game since Barkley in 1993. So quite literally a historic performance tonight from Wemby. He was the story, man. Think about just his trajectory here. Like, I'm getting tired of saying it, but I'm not. Like, every chance he gets, Victor Wembanyama answers the bell. Think about the adversity he's had to overcome here in this postseason. Having the concussion in round one, his very next game gives you 27-15. Elbows Naz Reid in the neck, then gives you 40 the next night. Whenever he is met with adversity, this cat responds. And I think his team, and we've said it all year long, his team and their ability to take after him, it's why they're in this position. Stephon Castle and the way that he played tonight. Dylan Harper, we'll get to him in a second. He was historically good tonight. Real quick here on Dylan Harper. Most points scored by a rookie in their first conference finals game since 81. Since 1981, dog. Just giving it to you raw. He's tied for the most points in the NBA this postseason. Well, he came into tonight tied with Naz Reid. After his performance, clearly has the most points now in the postseason. Here in this NBA playoffs, man, he has been spectacular. For a rookie to be ready for that big of a stage, and here's the other kicker for Dylan Harper. There was no De'Aaron Fox tonight for San Antonio. He was on the shelf. And the Spurs, word to Jay-Z, get that dirt off your shoulder. No worries, no big deal. We'll brush it off, we'll be fine. Victor Wembanyama tonight is one of those legacy performances, man. His 28-foot three-pointer that he took to tie the game up. If he doesn't hit that shot, guys, San Antonio loses. That game is over if Wemby does not hit the three that he hit in transition. Think about it, man. This is a 7-foot-4 cyborg that we're watching. We have quite literally never, ever seen anything like this before. There is no player in sports that's ever had his logo embody him more than Victor Wembanyama. It's a damn alien. He's the new face of Nike. And his logo is an alien. You know why? Because what we're seeing on the floor, it looks like it's coming from someone that hopped out of a damn UFO. I fail to understand, I feel like, just what he's doing. It's hard for me to, like, conceptualize it, put it into words. This is a guy that has the ability, if he stays healthy, to legitimately be the best player of all time. And I know a lot of our OGs out there aren't going to like that. I know that's going to bother you because you like Wilt and his 100 points on paper, and you like the fact that they were playing against HVAC technicians and veterinarians and substitute teachers and so on and so forth. Look, what we're seeing right now for Victor Wembanyama, I don't know if it'll ever be duplicated. I don't know if there's anybody else that'll come down the pipeline like this dude. And what he showed you tonight with the bravado and the flair that he's giving you, you have an after dunking all over Chet Holmgren. Like, he's a superstar, guys. And at 22 years of age, guess what? Guess the hell what? He's
not going anywhere for a very, very long time. If he's able to stay healthy, I'm telling you, if he's able to stay healthy, we're bearing witness to potentially the greatest player of all time. Potentially the greatest player of all time. The story tonight, though, in this basketball game, yeah, Wemby and the Spurs did a tremendous job defensively. They made life tough for SGA and company. But for the Thunder, from their vantage point, you needed tonight. The Spurs came into this one shorthanded. No De'Aaron Fox. You were getting Jalen Williams back. Everything was supposed to turn up OKC tonight. Going into it, everything was turning up OKC. But then when the whistle blew, it's almost like, man, back in the day with our guy Festus, and I forgot the other guy, Biscuits and Gravy. Whenever that damn ding, ding, ding, he goes from to Arr! That's what it feels like whenever, you know, the game is tipped off for the Spurs, man. There is another level that they tap into. And look, I was guilty just like you all were. I thought, man, maybe they're too young.

0: They were awesome tonight on that end of the floor. The MVP knows he's got to be better. He spoke about it post-game in terms of what he needs to do to get this series back tied up.
1: Some areas for improvement moving forward to Wednesday.
2: Yeah, quality opponent. We knew it was going to be a dogfight. We just got to be better. Me in particular had to play better, especially against a team of this caliber. Nothing more than that.
1: How'd you feel about just pace, tempo, both up the floor and in the half court offensively?
2: Yeah, exactly what I expected. Fast. They play very fast. Exactly what I expected in the game. Just got to be better out there.
0: I love it. Taking accountability like a real MVP should, man. Here's the thing when it comes to SGA and company. J.J. Redick and company put the blueprint out. Every time Shai Gilgeous-Alexander got the ball inside of the three-point line, the help defender was coming. Every time he tried to get to that mid-range at the free throw line, help defender comes and it forces him to get the basketball out of his hands. It's why you saw Alex Caruso get in his bag tonight. He knocked down 8 triples and gave you 30 points off the bench. Why? He was the guy that was consistently left open. That was a game plan strategy, a game plan decision from Mitch Johnson, the head coach of the San Antonio Spurs. And because they got the W, you can say that it worked. If you're a Thunder fan here, does it feel like a spoiled performance? Does it feel like a wasted performance? Alex Caruso went off tonight. Yet you're not up 1-0 in this series. If you're San Antonio, the fact that you could withstand a 30-point Alex Caruso performance off the pine, it should show you, hey, you're nothing to be played with. You're nothing to be slept on, honestly. And being up 1-0 now in this series, it sure as hell feels like they're about to take this bad boy all the way. But you know what they say about the NBA postseason? A series does not start until the road team picks up a victory. That kind of feels like where we stand right now when it comes to Spurs and Thunder, game one here. Victor Wembanyama, though, was the story tonight. Remember the narrative going into the postseason. I said it right here on this program. There was no star under more pressure going into the NBA second season than one Victor Wembanyama. His postseason debut, when you talk about him potentially being, you know, the greatest of all time, you got to show up when it mattered. And all postseason long, all Wemby has done is show up when his team needs him the most. They went and stole one tonight in Oklahoma City, and he was historically good. A guy that played 29 minutes per night during the regular season, gave you 49 minutes, 41 points, 24 rebounds, 3 blocks, but altered a bevy of other different looks. He's the real deal. Despite his performance tonight, though, we found out on Sunday that SGA going to win his second consecutive MVP. Here's what Wemby had to say about his counterpart getting the hardware.
3: I still got a lot to learn. And I want to get that trophy, you know, many times in my career.
0: He needs it. Can't you tell? Can't you tell? He needs it, America. He needs that MVP trophy. He wants the finals trophy more than anything, I think at least. But he needs that MVP trophy. And that was Wemby's way of also saying, what you mean, how do I feel watching him win MVP? Didn't y'all just see me bust this man's ass for the better part of an hour? We got free basketball tonight, y'all. And I gave you a historical performance in my conference finals debut. That energy, man, it trickles down to the other members of the San Antonio Spurs. I told you we bring up Dylan Harper. And look, Dylan Harper may be a bad example. He's a little bit different, cut from a different cloth. It's in his DNA, greatness. And you saw it from him tonight. Getting the start because De'Aaron Fox still, you know, dealing with that lingering ankle sprain that he suffered in game 6. Going into tonight, Dylan Harper was tied with Naz Reid of the T-Wolves for the most points off the bench in the NBA's playoffs. Tonight, Dylan Harper, what was the exact minute total, guys? 47 minutes tonight. For a rookie, Dylan Harper, 24 points, 11 rebounds, 6 assists,

0: A NBA conference finals record for a rookie. 7 steals, getting active offensively, getting active defensively as well. He was awesome. The reigning sixth man of the year, Keldon Johnson, he put his fingerprints on this one as well. 22 big minutes, 3 threes off the bench. He was cooking, doing his thing, but just like all of us, he was in awe of that freak, Victor Wembanyama.
1: The Victor's logo 3 in the first overtime game. You just told us what you thought. Say it again for the people that are watching. What did you think when that thing went up to tie this game up?
2: If you ever play Call of Duty,
1: which I have,
2: and you get a 25 kill streak, it felt like he dropped a nuke down on the court, and it was crazy. That was a big time shot.
0: What an analogy, man! And yeah. It's almost as a nuke airstrike. I mean, Wembanyama tonight just totally blitzed OKC, and they had no answer for him. They had no answer for him, man. I just continue to be impressed by the mentality. And I know I sound like a broken record, but, like, once again, y'all thought I was playing last week. I hope y'all were paying attention tonight. Brother's so stressed. No, not even stressed. He's as cool as the other side of the pillow. What did that one Gatorade commercial say? Cool as a Yeti. Holding frozen spaghetti. He's meditating at the free throw line, guys. He's meditating at the free throw line. Brother's built different, man. Cut from a different cloth. That mentality trickles down to the rest of his teammates, man. And it's easy for us to notice. It's easy for his teammates to notice. His head coach notices as well. Mitch Johnson, post-game, talking about the stellar performance and, more importantly, the mentality of one Victor Wembanyama.
3: I think that young man is, he has a rare desire to step into every moment that's in front of him. And I think he has showed in his 3 years in a lot of different situations with a lot of different circumstances that he's going to attack those moments. Doesn't mean they'll always work out for him or be exactly the outcome that he wants. But he has some rare God-given ability. He puts in even more work and preparation into trying to maximizing that. And his disposition and mentality and approach is reflected at times in the way he handles those moments.
0: Absolutely cut from a totally different cloth, man. And everybody notices it. There's a epic picture that you're probably going to see online tomorrow, and it's towards the end of the game, and it's Wemby kind of just having a moment to himself, looking out into the crowd, hands on his hips, kind of like, damn, I'm really doing this. And his teammates are like, oh snap, that's Wemby. Oh, they're all pointing at him. They're, you know, trying to make him feel, they're teasing him low key just because he's that damn good. And he's got this, as Mitch Johnson referenced, like, there's this disposition. He's humble, man, soft spoken. I don't even know if it's fair to call him soft-spoken at this point. Like, he pops it. He dunked on Ted Holmgren and said, "Ah!" So he's boisterous. He's got bravado. He's got flair. More importantly, he's got skill. More importantly, he's got skill. His ability, I don't think he gets to this level without the mentality. He's got a desire to be great. He's got a desire to be the absolute best. And sometimes you can say you want to be the best all day long, but he continues day in and day out to leave little breadcrumbs and show you, hey, like, I really am about that action. Now, whether I'm able to stay healthy or not, that ain't up to me, but I'm going to do everything in my power, you know, to leave my legacy on this group. 310-840-4910 is the number. If you want to hit us up on the talk and text line, we're going to get into Shai Gilgeous-Alexander coming up here momentarily. Let's get to our guy, Jim in New Hampshire, wanting to chime in. What's going on, Jim? Welcome into Westwood One Sports Talk.
4: How you doing? You know, I called in about a month ago, and you were saying Bobby Yana is probably the best thing we've ever seen. And I kind of doubted it because I grew up watching Larry Bird and Michael and everything like that. This guy's probably going to be the best athlete we ever seen in our life.
0: I'm telling you, man. It's incredible.
4: Yeah, man, he's got it. I mean, He's all over the place. He's getting 40-something points and 20-something rebounds. He's unselfish, and he's just got the whole game wrapped up.
0: Here's the other thing that I'll go back to, Jim, and I appreciate the call. For you to go from 29 minutes per night in the regular season to playing 49 minutes tonight in this double OT contest, you know what they call that? Mr. Stay Ready to keep from getting ready. That's the telltale sign of a pro's pro. He gets it. They may have restricted him to 29 minutes tonight throughout the course of the regular season, but make no mistake about it. The work that he put in, he could have went 49 minutes on a night-in, night-out basis. This dude, he's obsessive about the work. It's Kobe Bryant-esque. It's Michael Jordan-esque. And, oh, he just so happens to be 7'4", and the most skilled big man we've ever seen. Argue with somebody you love. Hopefully that's me. I don't know what else to say. I have run out of adjectives at this point to describe the greatness of this dude. It's mentality. It's skill. It's the never say die attitude. And it's the humility that I think he plays with as well. He's not a violent guy. He's not trying to be dirty or nasty to anybody. That elbow to Nas was a little bit of a get back. You don't know me like that. That's what that was. That was a whoa. You were breathing the same oxygen. Should never happen. And look, the way that he gets scratched on and clawed on and ripped at, he hasn't burst out yet. He hasn't tweaked out yet. He's the real deal, man. Wemby for president. Bob wanting to chime in. What's going on, Bob?
4: Is Bob in Rhode Island you're talking about?
0: Yeah, there's only one Bob, and it's you in Rhode Island, brother. What's going on?
4: Okay, brother. I hope the Knicks win the championship. I think if Brunson comes through in the clutch for one time, maybe they'll win. I think he's a choke artist. But...
0: Can I be honest with you? I'm going to let you continue because you're my main man. That's the problem with you, obnoxious, stubborn, self-centered Knicks fan. You might as well be. This is Wemby's time.
4: I hate the Celtics. Anybody except the Celtics.
0: Anybody, I don't give a piss about nothing but the Tide. That's what you sound like.
4: What's that?
0: Have a good night, pal. 310-840-4910. We're sitting here trying to give Wemby his flowers. You know, call talking about Jalen Brunson is the antithesis of Victor Wembanyama. That's not just because they're, you know, one's tall and one's short. Yes, it is. But, man, I just am at a loss for words. When it comes to Wemby, the bigger story tonight, as we mentioned, Caruso went off, yet the Thunder didn't win this game. SGA, 4 points in the first half, man. Lowest scoring total in a half in a postseason game for him since 2020, dog. Hopefully he's able to get it together. I got Joe out in San Diego. Joe, what's going on, good guy? Welcome in.
5: Hey, how's it going, man?
0: Going good.
5: Yeah, hey, me and you, we spoke about 2 weeks ago, and I mentioned to you that Stephon Castle was a key ingredient for the San Antonio Spurs, and I also said that the key is keeping Wembanyama healthy. And what's Robert from Maryland's got to say? He was telling you that OKC, San Antonio don't have no chance. Robert from Maryland said they have no chance. Well, yeah. I told my friends 3 weeks ago, I go, I tell you what, if San Antonio and OKC play, if San Antonio gets a split, they will take OKC out, and they got the split they needed, so look out.
0: Because, look, here's what it is. Now it's set up for them to close it out in Game 6 like they did in the last series.
5: That's correct.
0: They're primed and ready for it, man. It don't got to go 7. It probably will, though. I appreciate the call as always, man. This dude, Victor Wembanyama, this series is going to be an absolute bloodbath, man. I'm here for it. I love good hoop. You all should love good hoop. And then you got to just appreciate the way the two teams were put together, man. They're evenly matched. Two organizations that are the gold standard to me, not in just basketball, but in pro sports, man. Sam Presti and what he's done putting that group together. We know about the Spurs legacy. Good time to be a hoop fan. Rode is in Virginia wanting to check in. What's going on, Rode?
6: Hey, how's it going? Here, let's drink from the Big Dipper now. In the history of the NBA, there have been six occurrences of a player getting 60 points and 40 rebounds. Wemby in the NBA, 0. Wilt, 6. How is it that Babe Ruth, he can get the credit here that he deserves, but Wilt can't? That's my take. All right, have a good night.
0: You know what? There was something I could have said in response to that, but I'm in honor of the future GOAT Wemby, I'm going to let him have it, man. I thought, you know, Rode in Virginia is called and like giving us a, remember we had that rhymer early on in the early portions of this program, that guy that called in and tried to make it, I thought that was Rode, but then he took it from one place to another. Bottom line is Victor Wembanyama is that damn good. Excited to see his progression here throughout the course of the NBA postseason. Game number 2 of the Western Conference Finals going to come your way on Wednesday. Tomorrow night, Knicks, Cavs game 1 from the world's most famous arena. Super duper excited about that. You should be super duper excited about what's next. Denton's deliberations, what's on the mind of the super producer. That is next.
7: 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Spurs, Thunder, Wemby versus SGA. Can San Antonio take down the defending champs? We break it all down on the road to the finals. Westwood One Sports.
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3: 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Chance of thunderstorms overnight, otherwise cloudy skies expected. Lows level off around 64. Southerly winds 10 to 20 miles an hour. Cloudy skies expected again Tuesday. Chance of thunderstorms. Daytime highs approaching 68. Partly cloudy skies Tuesday night. Lows dip down to about 43. Right now, 64. I'm staff meteorologist Megan Mulford on The Zone.
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0: Indeed, it is Westwood One Sports Night. With the youngest in charge, Lynell Willingham. About a half hour left to go with you, man. I'm sad about it. We've covered a lot tonight. We've had a hell of a time. Victor Wembanyama giving us a hell of a lot to talk about. We dabbled in the NFL a little bit. You crazy Steelers fans out there, for some reason, believe Aaron Rodgers is going to work out for you. I got news for you. It won't happen. Programming note, tomorrow, current AEW superstar Adam Copeland, former WWE Hall of Famer, Edge, going to join the program right here on Westwood One Sports Night, courtesy of the super producer doing super producer things, our guy Denton Day. We will tag him in now as he is the star of a new segment here on Westwood One Sports. And I feel like I have to say it in this cool voice, Denton's Deliberations.
1: Well, so I have many different directions that I want to go with this, Lynell, but I feel like I need to give you the floor for the first direction. We made such a big deal of it when you were on the show. We made an even bigger deal of it when you were not on the show. Your boy tripled you up. How was it? Did you like all 43 songs? What are we feeling now that it's actually been a few days? How are you feeling?
0: Yeah, this was, now that I can really give you a deep dive, I am still working on the initial 18, the Iceman. I have not moved on to the Habib TD and Maid of Honor, but I'll tell you this about Iceman. It is one of the best introspective albums we've heard in a long time. He covered everything I wanted to. The content that we were all waiting on is like, how was he going to handle his loss to Kendrick Lamar? He was vulnerable. He was open. The production from the greatest producer in the world, 40. If you're not hip to him, Google him. Tremendous album. Anybody that says otherwise, do you know music? The other two I can't speak for yet. But the Iceman album, the one with the Michael Jackson glove. By the way, I gave a nugget to our pal Wilkerville Dalton that I'll give to our program here. The reason that Drake chose the Michael Jackson glove, because I believe the next number one single that he has, the next number one song that he has, will surpass Michael for the most number ones ever. So shout out to him paying some homage. I thought the album was great, man. He was authentic. He was genuine. And yeah, basically told us he's depressed because Kendrick Lamar whipped his ass.
1: I wasn't going to bring him up, but I'm glad that you did. Interesting help on social media promoting it, but that's neither here nor there. I'm glad you liked it. The streets are saying you're not going to like the other two as much, but I haven't listened, so I can't tell you.
0: I'll let my own ear test it, eh?
1: Do we appreciate government-mandated sexy red verses?
0: So here's the thing about sexy. Like, she won me over ever since she leaned in. The fact that she knows how to market herself. Her and Shawn Michaels leaning into that whole bit. Like, I love everything about her for that reason. Like, she just gets it. She just gets it.
1: Let's get messy. We talked about this story months ago because it was a months ago story. Dak Prescott did a joint bachelor party with his then fiance. Now they're no longer fiancés. Well, he just had a little bit more, salt to the wound. He was spotted at a bull riding event, which is the most Texas thing in the world, with one of the bridesmaids of his former fiance. Awkward bachelor to bachelorette party.
0: I was about to say, like, can this now confirm what we were thinking? We kept thinking, oh, maybe she didn't want the prenup. Maybe she didn't want prenup and didn't want to sign it. So, like, that was what we initially thought. But then there was this. We all hit it on the head from the get-go. A joint bachelor-bachelorette party. The worst idea any man has ever had, any woman has ever had. It's bound to go bad. But for Dak Prescott to have that level of dog in him, you dirty dog, to be able to hook up with one of the bridesmaids, first of all, Denton, you're a married man. You know the importance of a bridesmaid to a bride. It's one of her BFFs, and she's out with Dak at a bull riding concert. What, did she try to get a tutorial, a to-do, a starter pack?
1: Something tells me she already did.
0: I'm about to say, Dak.
1: The more we get information about it, the more it feels like the joint thing was a setup.
0: Oh, 100%.
1: I mean, the fiance had to have known.
0: Yeah.
1: I mean, she had to have known. There's no way that you're getting surprised in a scenario like that.
0: I watched The Hangover several different times, and in that movie, I think I learned that the father of the bride pays for the wedding.
1: Generally, family of the bride, but that varies.
0: Who paid for this bachelorette party? Because they basically paid.
1: I mean, they're better than him. Are you kidding? I mean, look.
0: I mean, exactly.
1: Like, there are certain rules to, like, basic normal people marriages. I do feel like that differs slightly when one of the parties involved is on a $240 million contract.
0: It changes things just a little bit, I would say. By the way, I know it's a little early. Dynasty leagues are probably getting started out there. I'm not a fantasy guy. Draft Dak Prescott. If you don't think brother's going off this year after what he was able to accomplish over the spring and now the summer, shout out to Dak Prescott, man. I'm not mad at him. I'm not mad at him.
1: Maybe you're mad at his division rival. A.J. Brown got married. Seemed beautiful from pictures that I saw. Mm-hmm. Didn't see Jalen Hurts. Any pictures. That's generally speaking, like when you get married, you invite a lot of your coworkers. Now, football team is deep, you know, 53 people, then you get some coaches, you get some staff members. I gotta assume that Big Dom was there. That means literally everywhere. But no Jalen Hurts. Maybe he was busy, but I feel like you gotta adjust your schedule for a wedding of a great friend.
0: He was sick.
1: The person is a great friend.
0: He was sick. Maybe he was sick. The new virus that's sweeping the nation.
1: He got the Hanta?
0: From the cruise. Yeah, he got the Hanta from the cruise. He was on. Maybe he was on the cruise ship.
1: That brings up another question that we can get to in a second.
0: For folks like myself, though, Denton, who believe AJ's not getting traded, I'm steadfast with that. I still don't think he's getting traded. Does this, like, add kerosene to that or no?
1: I already thought he was getting traded.
0: Maybe, I don't know, maybe this is me zigging when everyone zags. I think the Eagles are going to roll out with Devonta Smith, AJ, and Mekhi Lemon. They'll bring Hollywood off the bench. But, like, yeah, it's kind of a big deal that he wasn't there. It's the quarterback. And apparently, like, all we heard, didn't remind, like, tell me if you heard this too. Initially, before things got crabby, weren't they, like, besties?
1: That was the word on the street, that they were... Maybe not besties, but they were definitely on a wedding invite level of friendship.
0: Yeah.
1: Maybe he got the invite. I mean, I guess that's what I would really like to know. Like, is the invite on Jalen Hurts' fridge?
0: Does Jalen Hurts check his mailbox?
1: You got to have somebody, too. That led to another deliberation of how rich do you have to be to not go on a cruise ship? Like, at what point do you graduate if you're into cruises?
0: Yeah. But I've never been on a cruise. For a single man like myself, it feels like an amazing opportunity.
1: Depending on what, you would probably want to go on an adult-only cruise.
0: Ooh.
1: For your opportunity. You don't want a bunch of kids running around.
0: No. Well, I'll tell you what, man. As I'm getting 28 and older, I'm realizing, man, a lot of the most beautiful women in this world have baby daddies. And I'm realizing this as I continue to go through my adult life. I'm open to women with children. Anybody out there listening? Especially out in L.A.
1: That's like a good mentality to have if you're in a shopping mall. Maybe if you're trying to find somebody at church. On a cruise, like, you don't want to deal with the children. You know, we got 4 days on this boat. Let's make the most of it.
0: That means you couldn't find a babysitter, which also makes me question your inner circle.
1: Where's grandma?
0: Yeah, where's Granny? What else you got for us, Tito?
1: One final thing. We got a new Friday movie coming out being written by the many writers of the Boondocks.
0: It's lit. It's very lit. Look, the Friday, low-key, I was thinking about putting this up earlier in the rundown because I know people are hot on movie sequels, right? Friday, man, to take this big of a gap in between your last installment. I think Friday After Next was an 02 movie, if I'm not mistaken. I think it came out like 02. Apparently, this new movie. Well, actually, don't let me tell you what the new movie is about. The news was broke on E! News. I used to watch E! News when I was a kid. I probably should watch it now, too, because I'm missing key information. Here is the news officially being broke about Friday being back in theaters. It's one of those movies, too, that I definitely realize, hey, more people than not probably aren't familiar with it. If you're not familiar with Friday, you uncultured swine. If you're not see, I just threw a jab on the way out. If you're not familiar, look, y'all know I'm not a movie guy. I've seen all three Fridays. No, well, you're not. You, I don't know, I'm Denton, see? Just so you know, it's getting close to Brock Lesnar time. I'm almost just hit you with the you are cursed. I think I did that wrong, but you pick up what I'm putting down.
1: Big Danhausen guy.
0: I'm a big Danhausen guy and a big fan of the mini houses. Hey! Dettenhausen. There we go. But yeah, I'm excited about the new Friday movie. So how do you feel about this bit? And I think they just did it with Space Jam. How do you feel about the bit of like movie theaters when it's a really great classic, re-airing the movie in theaters, having people buy tickets for it, and so on and so forth?
1: Like the original?
0: Mm-hmm.
1: They do that all the time in comic book movies when they try to break records. Like the Avatar movie and the Avengers, I think it was in Endgame, they just kept re-airing them because they're like, we need to beat each other. And I was like, guys, come on. Like, what are you talking about here? I think they did something like that for The Dark Knight on like the 20th anniversary or the 15th anniversary or something like that.
0: I love
1: that. Hey, make your money, you know? As long as the actors are getting the proper residuals, right. I'm all for it.
0: Look at us, just corporate kings over here.
1: Not a corporate king. I actually hate the corporate ladder, but I am a man of the people.
0: Whenever I don't make sense and he does, know that I meant to say what he said. It's my advocate. Looking at the old clockaroo here. We got to put the show to bed.
1: I got a book report.
0: And that's a tease. Next.
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0: continues here on Westwood One Sports Night. Youngest in charge. Gonna put a bow on this bad boy for you coming up. We appreciate you being here. However you chose to lock in tonight, bunch of different ways you can consume us. Sirius XM channel 375, WestwoodOneSports.com. You can tweet at me at NELL_BTP. Without further ado, we end the show the same way each and every night. Super producer Denton Day puts the show to bed. Play those sleepy tunes.
1: I'm very excited about putting the show to bed today because it's the first installment of Denton's book report. Because I read a book, and I think everybody should read this book. I'm seeing myself on camera, and I'm realizing that we are so decked out in Commander's gears that it looks like we work for the team. I don't. I bought this with my own money. It's very expensive. But I read this book by Jeff Perlman, Only God Can Judge Me. It's about Tupac. I had never read a Jeff Perlman book before. I'd read a lot of his articles. He's a very well-known sports writer. A lot of good books. But I read majority his articles before, never one of his books. And I saw this at a bookstore. And your boy likes to go to many bookstores. And I had a little bit of a credit to use at the bookstore. Someone got me a gift card. And I was like, well, let me get a book that I'm interested in. And obviously, I know about Tupac. You know about Tupac. Everyone knows about Tupac. He's pretty famous. If you don't know about
0: him, some people think he's alive for some reason. It's very weird.
1: There was a part of me where I held on to that maybe a little bit longer than most people did. I knew Tupac. I never like knew Tupac. Bro, his life is nuts. Was nuts. I mean, some of the stories that are in here, like he starts the book off, and I don't feel bad about spoiling this because he said this in an interview, so it's already out there in the ether. This came out in 2025, so it's been out for a little bit. But he starts the book off like detailing the story behind Brenda's Got a Baby. And I was like, I didn't really think that was a real story. And he's like, yeah, no, he like reunited the child and the mother together in the process of writing this book. He interviewed over 600 people. Summer's about reading, people. So get your ass in a book. And this was a really good one to start. I didn't start reading this one. I'm like 12 books in for 2026. So get your weight up over there.
0: Wow. Oh, did you just flex your book count? Here we go. Sports Talk Radio for you, baby.
1: Yeah. It's a really good book, though. Everyone should be reading.
0: There we go. Can I just... You said summer's for reading.
1: Yeah.
0: You have that tattooed on you anywhere?
1: I did not have that tattooed, but we used to do, like, accelerated reader programs when I was in elementary school, and I cheated on them, and I got called to the principal's office once, and I lost my reward in fifth grade, and I've never let that go.
0: Mm. So ever since then, you've been an avid reader?
1: No, I stopped reading because of that. And then I got back into it as an adult because I was like, I should probably read. I held a grudge for like 20 years over this damn thing.
0: Yeah.
1: All it really was going to be like popcorn and pizza.
0: Yeah. So I was just such a delinquent as a fifth grader in a middle. This is late. I was such a delinquent as a fifth grader in a middle school that like my aunt and uncle got tired of like giving me spanking. So they started making me read books and I had to read Mike Lupica. That's how I got hip to
1: Mike Lupica. You're a well-versed reader, then.
0: Oh, I read. I've read hella books.
1: Yeah.
0: Oh, I can. I love. First of all, I was the annoying kid in class that always wanted to get called on for popcorn reading. Are you kidding me? I wanted to flex the fact that I could read. I love. I mean, not loved as in
1: you
0: can't.
1: You on Goodreads? Everyone can follow me on Goodreads. Just search my name. See all my books.
0: What the hell is Goodreads?
1: It's like a book tracking app.
0: It's like the OnlyFans of reading.
1: A lot more covered up, but yes.
0: Okay. Well, everyone loves a good book cover. That was my favorite thing to get from the Scholastics Fair, by the way. Those book covers were so silly. I would put them in order. The whole thing is I wouldn't like book covers. I liked like binder covers and textbook covers.
1: Yeah.
0: Because, yeah, that was cooler. But
1: there are a couple of books on one of our many shelves in my office that are pretty sick. I like this one, though. It's pretty simple. It's Tupac, and it's a book about Tupac. So that one makes sense. It'd be odd if Biggie Smalls was on the cover. Though there are some very interesting stories about Biggie Smalls in here that I was not privy to. Just knowledge that I don't know that the world was in on in terms of some of the things that took place in Tupac's life. And it honestly felt like it was out of like a television series where like Biggie was there to try to make amends, but Tupac never knew because nobody ever told. It was crazy, bro. It was crazy.
0: That, yeah, that is, for people that are familiar with their beef was like something that just didn't need to happen. They never really beefed.
1: No. Like, it literally just because part of the reason is because Tupac was very paranoid. I mean, he is such a complex figure, yeah. right? He's made such great music over the course of his life, but he really is a complex figure that the fact that he made it to 25 is actually astounding because the world was set up for him to not make it to that age. And he did, made a lot of really good music, a lot of really bad decisions, but very, very interesting read.
0: A guy that was super well-versed and... I'm not giving away state secrets. Life cut way, way, way too short. Someone in the chat said, it's all Puff's doing. It's easy to blame the Baby Oil Bandit. I will say this about P. Diddy. It's not illegal to be freaky. So I'll just leave it at that. But I know there were a lot worse allegations.
1: I do think he killed Biggie. But that's just... Yeah, I think Puff had a big hand in
0: what
1: that.
0: What a clip... This is, wow, this is how you endear yourself with a new West Coast audience that we're picking up.
1: Yeah, shout out to everybody in L.A.
0: I'm about to say, shout out to L.A. That's lit. Wow. I was going to go watch Brock Lesnar rip his pants, but now I'm feeling like, should I like be watching some sort of Tupac Biggie documentary to fall asleep tonight? It's like my favorite thing. I wish you all knew like what I go through to find my at-night entertainment. It normally leads to me, there's a YouTube search that I have. If you're looking for a good night's sleep, Google thunder and rain noises on black screen. Exactly what I said, and you will sleep well and sometimes oversleep things. So there we go. That's going to do it for Westwood One Sports tonight. Appreciate you all being here. Thank you to Oliver Popular. Thank you to your calls. Thank you to our guy Denton Day, per usual, helping us out with his deliberations and, per usual, putting the show to bed. We're back with you tomorrow. Loaded show. Edge, Adam Copeland of AEW going to join us. 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
12: The Western Conference Finals begin tonight. This feels like a battle for the future of the NBA. The Thunder are the returning champs, and Shai Gilgeous-Alexander is the back-to-back NBA MVP. The Spurs had the second-best record in the NBA and feature Victor Wembanyama. The Western Conference Finals will be the best basketball we see this year. I'm Chris Fleck.
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20: 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I'm Susie Armstrong. 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
20: Denny Hamlin demonstrated how it's done by winning his second NASCAR All-Star race Sunday at Dover Motor Speedway. After pocketing the $1 million prize, the Joe Gibbs Racing pilot shared that success was hard to grasp in his early runs on the Monster Mile, but found that analyzing two of the best on the concrete high banks gave him a leg up.
23: Jimmy Johnson and Martin Truex, I mean, I just spent an enormous amount of time studying those two guys. They taught me really how to go around the racetrack just by leading by example. You know, just being able to adapt my style to someone else's style. I just watched lap after lap after lap and said, well, I'm going to copy that, right or wrong, and started working.
20: I'm Susie Armstrong. This is NASCAR Today on the Motor Racing Network.
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20: Well, Wisconsin farmers have taken advantage of better weather and technology. Now we're ahead as far as our spring planting. That's one of the stories I'm bringing to you on a Tuesday morning. Come on in, everybody. Fabulous Farm Babe Pam Yonke. This is the Midwest Farm Report. Yeah, that's one of the updates we've got for you, the latest planting progress report from the Wisconsin Ag Statistical Service. We're also going to be talking about the big news that continues to drive our corn and soybean prices overnight. $17 billion worth of agreement from China that they are going to buy U.S. agricultural products to that amount annually through 2028. John Heinberg, market advisor with Total Farm Marketing on West Bend, joining us live this morning as well to give us some more insights on how long that news will sustain the market. Well, if you're waking up this morning, chances are you may have picked up a little bit more rain. Talk text line is open to you if you'd like to share pictures or rainfall amounts. That number again is 877-301-FARM. That's 877-301-3276. We still have a chance of showers and thunderstorms this morning, and then another chance of showers about mid-morning. Otherwise, a cloudy Tuesday on the way. 68 our expected high. Again, the winds could be noticeable, gusting as much as 30 miles an hour. For tomorrow, sunshine looks dry. Highs around 61. Thursday looks dry, sunny, 61. Friday, maybe a 40% chance of showers, probably in the afternoon on Friday. Cloudy skies otherwise. Friday's high is around 61. I know a lot of you are thinking already about the Memorial weekend. So are we at the Midwest Farm Report. You know, one time-honored tradition that happens during the Memorial weekend, the Indy 500. And dairy has got a role in the Indy 500, if you didn't know. Try to share that story with you as well. Focusing on the next generation of Wisconsin soybean growers, that's what the Wisconsin Soybean Marketing Board is doing. Jonathan Gibbs, president of the Wisconsin Soybean Marketing Board, a grower himself in Fox Lake, explains the brand new Farm Kid Energy campaign.
3: when you look at the fact that 95% of our farms are family farms, it's not just mom and dad or aunt or uncle or grandma and grandpa that, you know, are involved in the operation. A lot of times, you know, the children, you know, the neighbor, you know, the

0: Hasn't always translated into a line item on the balance sheet. I'm Stephanie Hoff from the southern end of the world's longest barn in Madison, and today we're sitting down with Jennifer Block, Director of Value Chain Partnerships with Edge Dairy Farmer Cooperative. We're discussing Empower Plus, a new farmer-led initiative designed to turn on-farm data into real marketplace value. Jennifer tells us what's happening in the market landscape today that has Edge focused on sustainability and carbon emissions across the whole supply chain.
1: So dairy farmers have been improving efficiency and sustainability for decades, but they haven't always been rewarded for it. And we've launched a new program called Empower Plus that creates a bridge, providing data and credibility to turn on-farm progress into value in the marketplace. There's been a lot of pressure on the value chain to measure and report scope 3 emissions. And those emissions, those scope 3 are emissions that happen on the farm. And we need this consistent, trusted way to quantify and recognize the efforts that farmers are making on their farms to improve productivity and, make sure that manure is handled properly and a nutrient runoff is happening properly. And Empower Plus brings structure and verification to what farmers are already doing, turning everyday improvements into measurable climate outcomes.
0: And it's empowering, no pun intended, farmers to make this decision instead of like a top-down demand from the end supply chain.
1: Correct. It is a farmer-led initiative. So it really empowers farmers to make decisions that make sense for their business. If a farmer is really into genetics and making sure that their herd is efficient as best possible through genetics, then Empower Plus can utilize that efficiency practice. If it's a farmer is really focused on nutrition of the cow, Empower Plus allows for the farmer to focus on that.
0: This was announced in October. You're building this program out. Can we walk through kind of those steps?
1: The program can work whether a farm wants to work on its own or whether a farm wants to work with a processor. The program works in 3 main stages. So stage 1 is data collection. So farmers work with our team to collect whole farm data covering feed, herd, manure, and cropping systems to establish a complete emissions baseline. And then stage 2 is scenario planning. So using that data, we identify where the biggest efficiency gains and emissions reductions can come from. And this helps farmers make informed business decisions before they make investments. But they get to decide what big decisions they want to make for their farm. So they tell us, these are the things that make sense for my business. And then we run scenarios based on what things they may like to improve on their farm. Stage 3 is implementation and verification. So farmers select practices that make sense for their operation, from animal welfare and genetics to improve feed efficiency and better manure management. And then we use third-party verification to confirm the results. So they implement a practice, and then we watch for that change to take place in the data collection. And then we verify and prove that a change has taken place. And then we help the farmer, through verification, demonstrate to their processor in the market that that change has taken place and through verification.
0: Will it result in more value? And I'm talking dollar amounts.
1: So I think, that depends on the marketplace. So there's a little bit of question on what the value will be. And then B, it depends on the processor that farmer is working with and what value they're able to place on that. Some things can be monetized through a carbon marketplace, but others and the program that we're specifically building is for an in-setting model so that the value can be claimed by the value chain, farmer, processor, buyer.
0: Do you have any real life examples of companies asking for this? Because that's kind of how this started. It was being asked for, but there wasn't really a strategy or plan that farmers could jump on right away.
1: So we are currently working with 3 processors and their producers at different stages of the model. So not a privy to talk about those contracts, their proprietary contracts. But yes, we are working with 3 different processors and their producers to bring this to life. And they're all at different stages. I think that's really important to mention is that producers are at different stages, processors at different stages. And we're working. What's important to mention is that the first 3 kind of pieces of this, the data collection, scenario planning and verification, those are all available today. The piece that we're still building is the protocol

0: in setting piece. So that's still in the process of being built. Hopefully we'll have that here in the years to come.
1: Now I want to zoom in to the farm level here and just ask you, like, what does a farmer have to do to start something like this?
0: Any EDGE member cooperative producer just needs to contact Jamie Fisher. Her contact details are on the Farmers Sustainable Food or EDGE Dairy Cooperative website. So if they just want to contact directly to learn more about Empower Plus, she'll be happy to talk to them. If a farmer is already working with a processor on footprinting, then they could contact myself, Jennifer Block, and I'll be happy to talk to them about the process that we're working through and what's next and what's exciting. So yeah, so we're happy to work with members or producers with their processors in any way. And if they just have questions, if people just have questions because they don't know where they fall, they're more than welcome to contact me.
1: What's the feedback look like so far? I know this is just announced since October, but as you started working with companies, processors, producers, what have they said about the program thus far?
0: I think they love the approach being farmer-led because I think that other programs, the conversation has stalled, not because there's anything wrong or bad, just because nobody knows who to go first, right? I think there's a lot of goodwill. A lot of people just want to work in the right direction and make farms, you know, with less emissions. But no one knows like which direction to go first. So I think making it farmer led, it starts the discussion. Farmers know, they always have an idea what they want to do next on their farm. They just might not have the right tools or the right data to make those decisions right away, or the right financial, you know, mechanism to make them right away. But they know, they have a list in their mind at any given time what they want to do. So now we can just take what they want and put it into a model, you know, with data and show them the numbers, right? And then let the numbers drive what direction we go. So I think that's working, you know, well for our members and for processors, because it starts the conversation.
1: To wrap things up here, I do just want to reiterate what you told me earlier. EDGE wanted to do this because they don't want producers to leave value on the table, especially if the supply chain is moving in this sort of carbon emission or greenhouse gas emission direction. Can you just reiterate the value potential that you see coming in the marketplace? Where are we going?
0: What's important is that we know dairy farmers have made improvements over the last 40 years. We have the data that shows that carbon emissions for a gallon of milk have dropped, right? And in order to capture all of that value, we need to build this tool, this third, fourth part of Empower Plus that we're building. This measurement tool that verifies that the practices the farmers have made on their farms have actually caused a reduction that just didn't exist previously. So that's what we want to make sure we're not leaving on the table. And so we're aggressively working on that. Our director of science and innovation, Jim Eckberg, is working with the value chain to bring that to life. And it's just very important that we make sure that all the value is captured both on the farm and in the value chain.
1: The future of dairy isn't just about producing milk. It's about producing data that proves the sustainability of that milk. Empower Plus is putting the steering wheel into the hands of the producers, ensuring that as the supply chain evolves, the people doing the work on the ground are the ones capturing the value. As you heard from Jennifer Block, if you're an EDGE member or a producer ready to see what your data can do for your bottom line, head over to the Farmers for Sustainable Food website to connect with the team. From the southern end of the world's longest barn in Madison, I'm Stephanie Hoff.
2: 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Stay tuned as Ag Meteorologist Stu Muck gives you the latest forecast in just moments, right here on the Midwest Farm Report.
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11: 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On a Tuesday morning, it's time for our Revolution Company Ag Weather Update. 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Let's find out more about this forecast. Stumach Ag Meteorologist along with us. My Sheltie dog was all up in my business this morning, pre-dawn, with the boomers that came through. Is that kind of past us now?
12: Yeah, I hope so, because I had a hound dog who thought he had to be under my skin about 2 a.m.
11: Jeepers, yeah. I mean, that's the way I know it's severe, when he takes action. But it did look pretty strong on radar.
12: Yeah, it did. Fortunately enough, we didn't get, you know, major rains in many locations. You talked about a little bit here and there. My friend John over here near Armstrong, a quarter inch. My rain gauge says this morning only 12 hundredths of an inch. That's since midnight. So we didn't have major boomers, major rain amounts, but we've had some rain. A cool front is still pushing east in Wisconsin, and the radar is still indicating some sprinkly rain along the eastern edge of the state. But then also just between the Twin Cities and Eau Claire, a little sprinkly type activity. Almost anywhere this morning, a brief shower, some sprinkles, maybe a rumble of thunder could be seen. But during the day, that's all going to start to dry up. Temperatures that were so very, very warm yesterday will be a whole lot cooler and stay even cooler as we head toward midweek. So we're going to cool it off and dry it out. Certainly that doesn't sound bad to get back in the fields, but we do expect to see another bit of a rain chance later Friday into Friday night. And I think we have to mention central and northern Wisconsin late tonight into tomorrow morning could be frosty. If you've been working out in those gardens, have a bunch of flowers out and the like, especially central and northern Wisconsin, cover them up tonight. I may give that same advice even in my backyard, just to be safe, as those temps are going to cool as the winds diminish into the nighttime. I'll have forecast details right after this.
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11: All right, thank you. All righty then, Stu, let's have that forecast.
12: All right, that Revolution's Plastics forecast, including that sprinkly shower, isolated thunderstorm chance this morning, maybe lingering till midday almost anywhere. Mostly cloudy skies, even clearing a bit in the west. Temps today a lot cooler in the upper 50s in the far northwest and maybe only in the mid and upper 60s in the south. And winds will gradually become northwest today, could still gust near 20 and 30. Overnight, partly cloudy, cooler. Low 40s in the south, in the 30s elsewhere. Northwest breezes 5 to 10. Could be a little frosty early tomorrow in the north. Mostly sunny skies tomorrow. A lot of 50s, very low 60s in the south with north breezes. And Thursday, partly sunny. Again, 50s and very low 60s, Pam, with winds a bit more easterly 5 to 10. And just a small rain chance toward late Friday, then, looking down the road.
11: You know, Butchie from Alto makes a good point. If we can just get a little heat, this alfalfa is really going to pop fast.
12: Oh, yeah, it's going to really turn on, but we've got to get heat, and that seems to be a little more difficult to come by.
11: Yeah, all of a sudden. All right, buddy, sounds good. We'll catch up with you tomorrow. Thanks.
12: All right, see ya.
11: 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We understand the weather is not what you're enjoying this year. 877-301-FARM. 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
0: on August 13th. 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
3: So I wanted to talk with you and your mom today, Lily, because some people at school have noticed changes going on with you, and we're concerned.
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27: The College of Agricultural and Life Sciences was a natural fit for Amanda Bender. In May, she'll graduate with her bachelor's in plant pathology. She took time out of her busy schedule to tell me about her plans after the diploma is in her hands.
28: I chose plant pathology because I went to Bigfoot High School in Walworth, Wisconsin, and kind of found my passion in my FFA's greenhouse and started researching different opportunities that involved plants and also, complete honesty, had a higher salary and kind of had to make the decision between agronomy and plant pathology and just decided I liked plant pathology a little bit more and wanted to focus on disease.
27: Well, there's a lot of factors that go into making that decision when you're at the point that you're choosing a major, but also when you're at the point that you're looking for your first step in your career. So what are you going to do after graduation?
28: After graduation, I'm actually staying at UW-Madison to obtain my graduate degree, specifically my master's in plant pathology with an emphasis on turf grass.
27: Walk me through that decision. Why the master's program?
28: Yeah. I worked at a country club back home my freshman and sophomore year, and then started working for a small company called Exacto in Sharon, Wisconsin, and kind of realized that I really liked turf grass, and not even just like the plant side, but most specifically turf. So then this past summer, I stayed in Madison and worked at OJ Knorr, which is our turf grass research facility on campus. And talked with Paul Koch, who runs the facility and also is a professor at UW, and kind of just both agreed that I would be a good fit for his graduate program. And I had already set my sights on that my freshman year. So it just kind of all rolled together in a nice little package.
27: Well, hey, are there any classes or clubs that stick out to you throughout your college experience?
28: Definitely. I found a liking to clubs and organizations here on campus. I'm a part of the Association of Women in Agriculture, AWA, and I just finished out my presidency term with them this year, and I really found my home and my passion with them, just figuring out the vast, the major alumni association they have and finding future careers there, but also just finding a little family on campus, you know, walking by somebody on the street and being able to wave to them on a campus of 60,000 had a greater impact on me than I thought it would.
27: All of us here at the Midwest Farm Report wish UW plant pathology graduate Amanda Bender all the best in her future career. For the Midwest Farm Report, I'm Kylie Allen.
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9: A $17 billion promise from China has got our corn and soybeans trading higher again on a Tuesday morning. Welcome back to the Midwest Farm Report. I am Farm Director Pam Yonke. That's one of the topics we'll be discussing with John Heimberg, Market Advisor with Total Farm Marketing out of West Bend. He joins us every Tuesday morning to make sure we know what traders are talking about and paying attention to as far as news headlines. That's one item. We also have to keep an eye on planting progress. Wisconsin farmers finally have managed to get ahead of average when it comes to the seeds they've got in the ground, but also the market paying attention to the poor quality of wheat that we're hearing reports about in the Central Plains. John will bring all those topics to bear in about 15 minutes. So today is the 19th day of May. What can I tell you? On this day, back in 1962, Marilyn Monroe performs her very famous rendition of Happy Birthday to then-President John F. Kennedy. Everybody says they had an affair. One thing we do know is that dress ended up being one of the most expensive collector items ever. It sold for $4.8 million at auction. That was back in 2016. Also on this day in 1963, Martin Luther King's letter from the Birmingham jail is published, talking about defending his nonviolent resistance against racism and segregation. That was on this day back in 1963. A couple other little tidbits for you this morning. Happy anniversary to Prince Harry and Meghan Markle. They got married on this day back in 2018. And just one happy birthday that I think you'll recognize. Grace Jones, Jamaican-born singer, songwriter, model, actress, 78 years young today. And now you know. It's a Tuesday, and we need to catch up with our friends from the Steffes Group. That's S-T-E-F-F-E-S group.com, of course. 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That's 800-726-8609. Ashley Hune from the Steffes Group along with us to give you all kinds of reasons on why you would like to visit with these folks. So Ashley, first, I always want to start with a quick weather update. You're in Minnesota. You had been talking about the fact that your area was a little on the dry side. Did you gain anything over the weekend?
10: Yeah, rain was kind of spotty over the weekend. And as far as the planting report goes, a lot of guys just finished up just this weekend. So It seems like everything's in the ground and waiting for some warmer weather.
9: Well, and now we got to wait for some days when there isn't rain, isn't wind, and get ahead of the weeds. How are those looking over there?
10: Yeah, I mean, It's spring is here, and the dandelions are everywhere.
9: Along with many other items, that's for sure. All right, let's talk a little bit about something that's not just directly focused on planting, but you've got the bi-monthly sale, something that is a regular staple to the Steffes Group. Explain for people why you make that a part of the routine schedule at the Steffes Group.
10: Yeah, so we always talk about farmers doing their own trading here and there. And so if you got a piece or just a couple pieces and you want to tap into that market that we have, twice a month we do two auctions that are consignments from all over the upper Midwest. And each of those auctions, like the one ending on Wednesday, there's three rings. Sometimes there's four or five, depending on how much equipment we got. But May is on the quieter side. But there's anywhere from 150 to 250 lots in each of those rings.
9: Boy, and I like the organization behind these bi-monthly sales. I say that because farmers are getting to become a little bit more, well, shall we say, creative, the Facebook marketplace kind of thing. You take a lot of the risk and a lot of the responsibility off their shoulders with these bi-monthlies.
10: Yeah, we really do. And, you know, it's not just going to get marketed in your local area. This is all over the country, basically. You know, and we separate it out. Ring one's going to be your big tractors, front wheel assist, heavy tillage, that kind of thing, sprayers, self-propelled combines. Ring two is going to be the transportation ring with the heavy trucks, trailers, grain trucks. And ring three, you know, that's going to be your small miscellaneous. And of course, we're in May and everybody's getting ready to hit the lake and whatnot. So if you look at ring three this month, there's some nice campers on there. There's a couple really nice pontoon boats sitting in our lot here in Litchfield, handful of four-wheelers and side-by-sides.
9: Excellent. So how difficult is it for me to get my one item added to that bi-monthly list?
10: You know, it's no different than anything else. It just starts with that phone call. Hey, I got this to sell. What do you think? We'll get you in touch with a representative that's going to come out, take a look at it, walk you through the process, basically. It's pretty easy. You know, and then we get your phone number on there so you can answer any of the questions the buyers have, and it ends up with a check in your hand.
9: Well, I'll tell you what, folks, they are an international force to be reckoned with. Can you imagine what you're trying to sell ending up as far away as Canada? It could happen, or even farther. 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
9: Thanks to cooperating weather and technology, Wisconsin farmers have finally moved ahead as far as spring planting is concerned. Latest update from the Wisconsin Ag Statistical Service shows as of Sunday, 62% of our corn was in the ground. That's ahead of our five-year average of 59% complete. 13% of the corn that's been planted is out of the ground and emerged. 54% of our soybeans are in the ground. That's about 4 percentage points ahead of our five-year average. And 9% of the soybeans that have been planted are through the soil surface. 68% of the oats are in the ground. That's still a little bit behind. And as far as our pasture conditions are concerned, 57% called good to excellent. That's a 3 percentage point increase in 1 week's time. One crop that we're investigating right now, and I'd love to hear from you about, strawberries. The strawberry crop across Wisconsin, depending on where you are, is definitely going to be suffering this year. We're getting a lot of reports from growers that it's a complete loss. If you're a Wisconsin strawberry grower and could share what you're experiencing, we'd really appreciate that to add to our collective story. Use our talk text line to share what you've got going on. 877-301-FARM. That's 877-301-3276. I know that Kylie Allen's working on that story today. Another story we'll be talking about with John Heinberg in just a moment. China agreed to purchase at least $17 billion in U.S. agricultural products annually through 2028. The White House released that fact sheet on Sunday afternoon after the president got back from his visit to Beijing. Markets rallied big time yesterday in Chicago, and the momentum seems to be carrying. Right now, an overnight trade, July corn's up $3, December new crop up $2, $5. July soybeans are up a nickel. November new crop up $4 right now at $12.05. July wheat's up $9 at $6.74. No change yesterday on barrel or block cheese prices or AA butter. The June Class 3 milk that goes into cheese is down a nickel right now, $16.89 a hundredweight. I want to give us plenty of time to talk with John about the details of the China agreement and what's going on with our planting progress, crop progress update. He's next on a Tuesday morning.
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0: Yeah, so $17 billion worth of agreement to purchase agricultural goods annually through 2026. I believe those are the numbers. That's what we're talking about this morning with John Heinberg, market advisor with Total Farm Marketing out of West Bend. Welcome back to the Midwest Farm Report on a Tuesday morning. I'm Farm Director Pam Yonke. Always like to point you to their website in case you need more information after we get the conversation concluded. TotalFarmMarketing.com, or if you want to talk to John about risk management strategies or any of the team, 800-334-9779. John, let's start there. Details on that conversation with that happened in Beijing didn't get released until Sunday, but boy, the corn and bean market have been inspired since then, huh?
1: Yeah, well, we had a heck of a day yesterday in the grain markets. A lot of money flow coming into that market with that news of the $17 billion of agricultural purchases. Let's make sure we understand all the key words here. Okay, this is not a bushel amount. This is not just grains, but grains are the ones that reacted, you know, in that regard. Now, that's on top of the 25 million metric tons of soybeans they talked about back in November that they would be purchasing for this year. So we'll have to see how that all pieces together. Now, the thing is, a couple things I don't like about it is the unclarity of it all. Again, we're talking $17 billion of agricultural products, so we're looking dollar values. Now, when you're talking ag products, you're talking everything from eggs to lumber to poultry. They did open up 400 beef plants for export, which immediately everybody's like, well, we don't have a lot of beef here anyway. Why would we export it? China's a big buyer of off meats, tongue, heart, liver, things of that nature, and they haven't been buying that from us. So when you start putting the value of those products, not to mention vegetables and everything else along those lines that they would be buying of, you know, that $17 billion can add up pretty quickly, especially at the elevated prices the market is seeing here right now. And the other thing they also added, too, they're going to start taking poultry imports again from the United States with states that are not impacted by avian influenza. So, again, that just adds another piece to the puzzle, too, in terms of how much is going to be going out. Now, with that, the optimism in the grain markets is they'll probably buy some corn, they'll probably buy some wheat. Obviously, they're going to buy those soybeans, supposedly. And we'll have to see how that all comes together here over the next year or so in that regard. And then the last little piece, too, where the checks, the balances. You know, it'd been nice to see concrete numbers because, it, you know, when you start talking dollar value, it's just really hard to track.
0: Yeah. Is that number, let's get a little perspective on the number itself, $17 billion, John. Prior to all the tariff back and forth, is that number really relevant?
1: When you start going back to where they were strong buyers again, 2020, 21, 22, again, some of that was driven by the market crash due to COVID, but that was also right after the phase one deal was announced as well. They were in that range and actually a little bit above that target point. So it really kind of just puts us back to, I'm going to say an average. If you take out the years that we're dealing with the trade war in 18 and obviously, you know, this last year or two here, they would just kind of be getting back to normal in terms of their purchases, maybe a little bit above average. So realistically, it's not a big boom, but it's at least getting us maybe back to a consistent trading basis with China. And that's something this market truly needs in terms of them being the largest commodity buyer in the world.
0: John Heinberg joining us live here on the Midwest Farm Report on a Tuesday morning. That website again, totalfarmmarketing.com, or call them 800-334-9779. I'm trying to think ahead. Let's pivot for a moment then, John, and go to this week's crop progress report. I reported to the audience Wisconsin finally used some warmer, drier weather and technology to get ahead on planting progress. What did you notice in this week's report overall?
1: You know, one of the biggest ones still comes down to the national planting pace of beans and how fast we're getting those beans in the ground. 67% complete. That's actually well above, you know, 4% above last year, 14% above the five-year average. Some of that was because producers took advantage of early planting and got those beans in. And then obviously, like I said, with the dry weather we've had up until this last rain system, guys were just rolling, getting a lot of stuff in the ground. I was amazed how many customers 2 weeks ago were like, boy, I hope I can get going. And next thing you know, oh, we're done. And it's just amazing the technologies that is out there and the speed at which we can get stuff into the ground nowadays. So that was one of the biggest things. I would say your biggest laggard states continue to be the north and the east, a little more Ohio, Michigan. Those states just can can't seem to dry out. Talking to a couple customers in those areas, it just feels like anytime they get started again, here comes another line of rain coming through that area. So that's about our biggest laggards in the report, is just the continued slow planting up in those levels. But like you said, great jump in Wisconsin, adding over 31% on corn planting, and at the same time popping almost 30%, about 26% on the week in soybean planting.
0: We cannot ignore the weather, though. I've got one team member on the Midwest Farm Report from Iowa, the other one from Illinois, and both complaining about the dry weather situation. That is something you saw in this week's wheat condition report.
1: Yeah, wheat conditions in that KC winter wheat belt continue to struggle. Actually came in 27% good to excellent, which was below expectations. And, you know, 27% is, like I said, one of the worst rated crops in history. Then on top of that, the port of very poor jumped 3% higher on that regard. So you're looking at a wheat crop that, again, the Kansas Wheat Tour just got done. They actually came in a little bit higher than the USDA did on their target, but still a significant drop in production from last year. That's a little bit of the overnight strength that is in that wheat market this morning, kind of, you know, pricing that in. But we'll have to kind of see. That market really peaked out here fairly recently. Maybe it's kind of already priced all that in. That's sometimes how markets work as they push to highs. So we'll have to watch how the next couple of days goes. There's still just a lot of wheat globally that's out there, and we still have some pretty good reserves here. And that's been one of the things that could limit price, is just the fact that, again, there's just still a lot of wheat around, and somebody's always producing wheat somewhere in the world. Biggest thing is, though, that KC wheat, you know, obviously used for different purposes, could just keep that market individually elevated versus other wheats.
0: 40 seconds, John. A lot of question, though. They may have gotten the acres in the ground, but replant is suddenly popping up in conversations.
1: I've heard a little of it, not a lot. A lot of it was some of that early stuff that got planted and then got crusted in because of just the weather and how things played out with things drying so quickly. But again, that's been a kind of a minor story, but it is out there for some regions and some producers.
0: Very good. John Heinberg joining us live here on the Midwest Farm Report, part of the Total Farm Marketing team out of West Bend. 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We appreciate him joining us. All right. Talk text line will remain open if you've got questions or input, especially you strawberry growers. 877-301-FARM. That's 877-301-3276. Ben Jarbo in the big chair tomorrow morning.
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9: My name is Norberto Lara. 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
17: Well, in their first meeting against the Chicago Cubs down at Wrigley, Jake Bowers would homer and drive in four runs. Christian Yelich would go deep for a second straight day, and Andrew Vaughn had two hits and scored twice as the Brewers would use 13 hits to beat the Cubs 9-3 at Wrigley. Manager Pat Murphy was pleased with everyone's contributions.
18: Bowers was incredible again. He's been swinging the bat incredibly good. And, you know, Churio and Vaughn and, you know, Frelick gets the big hit there. Joey Ortiz had a great game.
17: Starting pitcher Brandon Sproat surrendered three runs and three hits in 4 2/3 innings of work, while Shane Drouin would play Sproat in the fifth and pitch 4 1/3 innings of four-hit ball for the win. More from manager Pat Murphy.
18: No, but that was the plan going in. We know Sproat at 75, 80 pitches. That's kind of a mark that he's shown that that's really kind of where he's at. And then to have Drouin come in, and he's very capable of going 60, 70 himself. So we felt very comfortable.
17: Up next, Jacob Mizorowski will take the mound opposite of the Cubs' Ben Brown. First pitch tonight from Wrigley will be at 6:40.
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17: Nearly 10 NFL teams are getting OTAs underway this week. The Packers, though, will have to wait another week before they get into action. Instead, OTAs will be next week in Green Bay. They are voluntary for players, though many have incentives in their contracts to attend. The only thing mandatory is minicamp next month. For the Wisconsin Sports Zone Network, I'm Ebo.
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17: Hang on a second here. Good morning, by the way. If you look out, look out in the distance. Can you see it? Look carefully. Just take a look outside and look. Squint your eyes if you need to. Really try and focus off out into the horizon. What is that? You see that? What? Is that an L I see? Are the Cubs flying the L? Is that what I see?
21: Yeah, they're singing no Cubs, no.
17: Yeah.
21: No
17: fly
21: Cubs,
17: the L.
21: No. Hey, Chicago, what do you say? The L is flying as a day. No Cubs, no.
17: Yeah, that's the L.
21: No Cubs, no. Hey, Chicago, what do you say? Some heads are gonna roll.
17: Yeah, that's the L flying out there.
21: The road and see them blow.
17: As we saw our Milwaukee
21: Cubs
17: Brewers go down to Wrigley for the first time this season. The first series against the Cubs. And what is that I see?
21: Time to hopefully under our tree.
17: 9-3 victory.
21: We're all going choke Cubs jump.
17: Cubs lose.
21: Choke Cubs jump.
17: Fly the L.
21: Hey, Chicago, you have no class.
17: Whoa, did you see that? Whoa.
21: Yes, blow Cubs blow.
17: Yes, the L. Milwaukee Brewers get it done over the Chicago Cubs, the first one of the season, and that's in the win column, my friends. Yes, sir.
22: Uh-oh, so sorry to interrupt. Here's Yelly going deep to make it 1-0 Brewers. Inserts himself into this series. His second home run in as many days.
23: Are you kidding me? Wow. 409 feet, 109 miles per hour off the bat. Doesn't matter if the wind's blowing in or out for that absolute rocket of a bomb right here by Christian Yelich. That's a hanging sweeper.
17: And I quote, an absolute rocket of a bomb. An absolute rocket of a bomb.
24: Jake Bowers now.
22: And a drive to right. This ball is hammered. Way back and gone. A three-run shot for Bowers, and the Brewers have put up a snowman at Wrigley.
17: An absolute rocket of a bomb.
22: Why was that ball touched?
23: Yeah, listen to the Brewers faithful here at Wrigley Field. They're backing the crew right here. That's a three-run absolute bomb by Jake Bowers, his seventh of the year.
17: Jake Bowers, you absolute dog, you. Brewers, unbelievable. Yelly, I mean, everyone was getting involved. You had Yelly, Bowers, you had Frelick, you had Cheerio, you had Yelly again late in the game. This was, it was an ass-whooping. It was an ass-whooping. A 9-3 ass-whooping, and don't look now, because your Milwaukee Brewers are a half game out of first place in the NL Central. No Cubs, no. No Cubs, no. Fly the L. And by the way, again, a sickness that has taken over the minds. It's more worrisome than the Hanta virus. I see this Ebola. Six Americans got Ebola in Africa as well. I'm more concerned not about the Hanta virus, not about the Ebola. I'm more concerned about the sickness that's spreading around Illinois. Of all of these Bears fans that are just obviously everywhere, littered around the Chicago area, rightfully so. I mean, that's their state, that's their team. But chanting Green Bay sucks. This is all they think about. This is all they do. This is anything and everything that it consumes their mind. It's an illness
0: that has inflicted their brain. And all they do, and all they can think, it's like a symbiotic relationship. It's like a parasite that's crawled into their brain. A worm that's in their head. And it tells them, hey, sound like a complete moron at a sporting event that doesn't involve the Packers. Here's what you're going to do. Just start chanting out Green Bay sucks. I know you're at a White Sox-Cubs game, but I'm telling you, just sound like a complete dumbass. And they listen to the worm in their brain or some kind of illness that's infecting their medulla oblongata. I don't know what it is. Science needs to figure this out. Science needs to figure this out. But again, the Green Bay sucks chants start raining down earlier in the game. I mean, the Brewers are up, God, what, they have like 5-0, I think, at the time. The Green Bay sucks chants, the worms in their brains. Hey, I know your team's getting their ass kicked, but chant Green Bay sucks. You'll look like complete idiots. It'll be great. And they listen to the worm in their brain, and they do it. The Green Bay sucks chant is hilarious. I would love to hear it at the end of the game after they lose 9-3, but flying the L is just a little sweeter.

0: talking about, well, you just please, Yelich, two home runs, two games back. Let's go, baby.
1: Good things tonight for sure. We swung the bat against a very good pitcher. We had a good approach, and we did some great things. I mean, Yelly hitting that first ball out of the park certainly makes everybody relax. When your leader's on it, then obviously other guys fall into place.
0: Yeah, that's the tone setter right there. 608-321-1670. No Cubs, no. Fly the L. Line one. Good morning. Who do we got? Out the gate. Mr. I-90. Good morning, Eric.
2: I'm hard charging. I'm hard charging. I'm at the top of Toma Hill already. You know, so.
0: Hang on. When you say it fast, it sounds kind of like a top of Toma Hill. Top of Toma Hill.
2: Top of Toma Hill.
0: Top of Toma Hill.
2: Oh, Hill. That's another place. Top of Toma.
0: Top of Toma.
2: Here you go, Kumite from Top of Toma. An I-90.
0: Kyrie Kumite, Top of Toma Hill.
2: Yes, I have to go back to my Indian, you know, founding to find those kinds of names.
0: Yeah.
2: Top of Toma Hill. And it's a beautiful place. Now I'm heading downhill, so I'm saving gas. Wow, look at that meter go through the roof. Mm. I could just keep going this way.
0: Eric, what do we owe the pleasure for the first phone call of the day from you?
2: Well, what you're talking about there is you've got Chicago Bear fans have Packer derangement syndrome.
0: And PDS.
2: They BDS, BDS, and they should take something called Compose. Compose. It's a drug that was invented in the 70s. Just look it up. It was called Compose. That's just when you're a little upset.
0: Compose?
2: Take some Compose, yeah.
0: A drug in the 70s?
2: Yeah, probably early 70s. They marketed it Compose.
0: Oh, it's a sedative. Okay.
2: He needed to take Compose.
0: It's a nighttime sleep aid and a remedy for a simple nervous tension.
2: Yep. They're nervous. They better savor the flavor of these Bears fans because they got to hold up a long time now. You know, they got to do three more games this year at Green Bay. You know? Yeah.
0: Compose.
2: I don't know. I guess savor the flavor, Bears fans.
0: Yeah.
2: It ain't going to get much better than that, right? What you just did. So.
0: I mean, you're a Vikings fan, Eric. I don't see you guys walking around chanting, mindlessly, Green Bay sucks at any function you're at.
2: Well, no, but, I mean, if we look at the two relationships, I mean, the Vikings have had some success against the Packers. Not overall success, but some success against the Packers. A little spread around, but, you know, Green Bay just drubbed them. Just drubbed the Bears for years. It had to be a horrible experience, so I can kind of see it, you know, a little bit.
0: Little,
2: you know, it could be a little disrespectful.
0: A little bit. Well, Eric, I learned something new today. The drug Compose, C-O-M-P-O-Z, Compose.
2: Right. Today you would find that at, you know, a convenience store.
0: It's an over-the-counter nighttime sleep aid that is completely different now.
2: Like a CBD was this more natural now.
0: Yeah.
2: Not using actual hard drugs. I'm sure you can go find something called Compose in one of these stores. Compose.
0: Yeah, they say it's a completely different. You know, it's a completely different kind of drug than it was in the 70s. In my readings.
2: Instead of cold diesel apple or Top of Toma mix.
0: Yeah, Top of Toma Hill. Yeah.
2: Top of Toma mix. That'd be a good one.
0: Eric, anything else, brother?
2: Yeah. Really? I don't. Hey, let's hit the hard deck.
0: That's hard decker, baby.
2: Hit the hard decker, Tom.
0: Yeah.
2: I'm glad the Cubs blew the L.
0: Same.
2: I'm glad.
0: It feels good.
2: Happy.
0: You can see it in the distance from Top of Toma Hill. You know, you can see it off in the distance.
2: Hard deck.
0: See you there. Top of Toma Hill. RJ, good morning.
3: Morning.
0: Line two, good morning.
4: Good morning, Evil, from the pipeline from the north here.
0: Troy, you're early today too, brother. What's happening?
4: I was really hoping to be leadoff.

0: Jackson Cheerio, but I got beat out at the end.
1: Well, but, instead, you can be Bryce Tarang for us.
0: There you go. Well, he went 0-for last night, so but he's still good, obviously.
1: Yeah.
0: But hey, about the Cubs chant, last year I went down to the Brewer-Cub playoff game.
1: Yeah.
0: At Wrigley. I don't remember which game it was, number 3 or 4 or whatever. The Brewers had a chance to wrap up the series, but lost that game 4-3. But I, like 7th or 8th inning, I'm in the bleachers with my son, and all of a sudden I turn around because the Cub fans are making these beer cup snakes.
1: Yeah,
0: you know that they, and I'm laughing because a security guy comes over and he's like, no, you can't do that. Well, as soon as he turns, they started again. It was just really funny. But anyways, all of a sudden, like the 7th or 8th inning, I hear these guys yelling, Green Bay sucks, Green Bay sucks. And I thought to myself, did I miss something? Are we in a different season here? So it was a point of the game, maybe 7th inning stretch or somewhere, you're standing up, and I turned around, and I looked at these guys that were probably like 3 seats behind us and 3 seats to the right, and there's 3 guys, and they're just yelling it out, and I'm laughing, but feeling kind of confused for them.
1: Yeah.
0: I like laughing and shaking my head at the same time. But whatever it takes, that game yesterday was so awesome just because we finally scored some runs compared to the Twinkies series.
1: Yep.
0: And, you know, Peter, what's his name? Peter.
1: PCA?
0: P-Croy, yeah, or PCA, yeah, or whatever he is. That guy is on short. A friend from Illinois said, "Yeah, he's struggling. You see him yesterday and during the White Sox game. I'm just like loving it because you know what? He's going to get abused the rest of the year from people when he goes to away games. They're just going to start yelling stuff at him. He made his own bed there, and I just thought, oh, how nice is that? And then they say, well, he's young. He's only 24." I don't care. I just opened the door.
1: I don't care either. Yeah.
0: I just opened the door for everybody for the rest of the year to be yelling stuff at him. So I just wanted to share those 2 things with you.
1: But PCA's gonna get, well, he's always gotten a lot of stuff his way just because of who and how he portrays himself.
0: Yeah.
1: But now even more so with him reacting. And he was asked about it last night after the game, and he actually gave an answer about how disappointed in himself that he is. I'll play it coming up.
0: Right. Hopefully he apologized and everything, which is, hey, it happens, but, you know, for them to score that many runs, I think it was more than they scored against the Twins in 3 games.
1: Mm-hmm.
0: It was just, it was fun. And somehow, right now, we got to keep Yelich, Vaughn, and Bowers in the lineup.
1: Yeah.
0: And sorry, Mr. Garrett Mitchell, we may give up a little on defense, but guys are making contact. We got to keep them in the game. So enjoyable game, no doubt. Can't wait for tonight.
1: I know, same, Troy. Feels like got the Miz on the mound, baby, the Mizzler. Can't wait, man.
0: I like that.
1: Hey, where are you at right now? Are you still up north, home base?
0: Yep. Okay. Yep. Head and do a little babysitting today down in Fond du Lac. That's why I got up early and got on the bike and
1: good for you, man.
0: Good for you,
1: Troy. Attack the day, baby. Attack the day. We love you, Troy.
0: All right. You guys take care and love it, Brewers.
1: Hell yeah. Fly the L Cubs.
0: All right.
1: See you, Troy.
0: Take care.
1: See you, buddy. Yeah, the whole Green Bay sucks chant, I think it's funny. Like, I'm not, doesn't,
2: yeah, stop.
1: Doesn't make me butthurt or nothing, but it's funny. Like, you know,
2: it's like funny in a sad kind of way.
1: Yeah,
2: you're like, oh.
1: You know, yes. You're at a baseball game against a team from Milwaukee. Again, I'm not concerned about the Hanta virus or the Ebola that 6 Americans have now. I'm concerned about whatever illness this is. The Green Bay sucks chant is some kind of itis. Something's happening.
2: It's a coping mechanism.
1: I don't know if it's a parasite in you, like a symbiotic thing where,
2: ooh, maybe it's like a worm in the brain.
1: That's what I'm saying, or if it's like shutting parts of their brain off, some kind of illness that shuts off parts of your brain. I don't know. Look at this, Sergeant. I have 3 phone calls and I'm taking a break on time. I'm setting a tone today, okay?
2: Yeah.
1: I'm taking a break literally when I should be taking my first break. Now I have 4 people on hold.
2: Well,
1: and I'm still
2: taking
1: a break.
2: Stay on hold.
1: And PCA? Oh, PCA? I'll play his comments coming up. He regrets what he said.
2: No.
1: He told a nice White Sox lady, a nice fan just trying to enjoy her day, to S effing S is D. And she responded like, yeah? Yeah? Yeah? She didn't disagree, but...
2: Present them.
1: She did initially say, PCA, you effing suck. He's like, yeah, well, you effing S my D. She's like, yeah? Yeah?
2: Yeah?
1: Yeah? We'll come right back.

0: serious, man. You cannot be serious.
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0: Welcome back. Fly the L. Oh, fly. Fly
1: no
0: the
1: Cubs,
0: L.
1: No. No Cubs, no. Hey, Chicago, what do you say? You just got owned by Lorenzo Payne.
0: RJ. RJ, Jen and I, my wife and I, last night.
2: Yeah.
0: Jen, really.
2: I was flipping back and forth between the game, the Brewer game.

0: Well, actually, I have the little iPad.
1: Yeah.
0: So that's how I watch my Brewer games now.
1: Yep.
0: Because it's originally logged in from my mom's house.
1: Nice, nice, nice.
0: So, like, I can't log into anything else now to watch Brewer games. So I have to watch it on this old iPad.
1: Yeah.
0: And then I had the hockey game on, the game 7 between Les Habs and the Sabres.
1: Oof.
0: Didn't go Randy's way.
1: Sorry, so I won't sorry,
0: be bringing,
1: Buffalo.
0: I won't be bringing that up today at all at work. I bet Randy will, though.
1: I'm going to avoid him. Our boss is from Buffalo.
0: Yeah, it was,
1: I'm going to avoid him today.
0: It was a good, good night watching watching some sports.
1: Yeah. Last night, my wife, she's like, hey. She's like, do you want to go, like, let's go out for a, trying to do some nightly walks, you know, get the juices flowing or whatever, get some steps in. And we started walking around our neighborhood. And then she's like, do you just actually want to go get a cheesesteak somewhere? And I'm like, I would love to. And Sandwich Hub is an awesome food cart that has, like, one of the best cheesesteaks. It wasn't, they weren't doing their thing, obviously, yesterday.
0: Yeah.
1: And then she's like, how about Stadium Takeout? You ever been to Stadium Takeout? Yeah. It's right by Camp Randall.
0: Yep.
1: Right there off of Regent and Monroe. No.
0: Okay.
1: She's like, well, let's go. I'll go drive down there. We'll park. We'll, you know, take a little walk around the neighborhood. We'll go to Trader Joe's and go to Stadium Takeout. Because the owner's really cool, Stadium Takeout. He's a really nice guy.
0: Yeah.
1: And I remember him telling me, like, oh, I'm finally taking Sundays off. So I finally have Sunday off my whole life as a chef.
0: So are they closed or
1: they
0: is
1: were
0: he just off?
1: Initially, they're closed on Sundays, and now they're closed Mondays and Tuesdays. I figured that out once we parked by it, when we walked by it yesterday last night. So we didn't get the cheesesteak. Went to Trader Joe's. I have a whole thing on Trader Joe's now compared to Willie Street Co-op that I want to get to. But I've been doing a lot of research. But we ended up going to the Village Bar.
0: Oh, nice.
1: My wife used to work at Village Bar for like 10 years up until she helped out in 2020, 2021, once it changed owners.
0: Yeah.
1: And then she's like, I want to get out of the bartending gig. But we went to Village Bar. Loved the Village Bar, dude. Got a brick burger and a summer sausage sandwich and fries. It was unbelievably good. And on it, obviously.
0: Now, did you split that or did one of you get the
1: No, we always split.
0: Okay.
1: We split everything. And then on the TV, obviously, it was Brewers.
0: Oh, you know what's really good?
1: We had hockey on, but also Brewers Cups.
0: When they have the fried bologna sandwiches there?
1: No, I don't have the bologna in the menu anymore.
0: What?
1: Or the steak sandwich. Anyways.
0: What?
1: I know.
0: We got to do some
1: But I'm sitting there watching the Brewers Cubs, and next to me is this older, you know, it's a little affluent area of Madison. A little older guy, maybe like a former lawyer or doctor, whatever.
0: Remember the one guy you met that one time? And he like yelled at me?
1: I remember a lot of things there. But this guy was a Cubs fan. And then as the Brewers started putting more runs on,
0: yeah,
1: he became more and more quiet.
0: Oh.
1: And I became a little more boisterous.
0: Obviously.
1: Not in a bad way.
0: As one. Oh, okay.
1: And then he was like, he like stopped cheering altogether after they were running away with it. And then I looked at him like, oh, you Cubs fan? He goes, I'm not a fan of any teams.
0: Oh.
1: I'm like, oh. I'm like, well, I just saw you cheering for the Cubs. I thought you were a Cubs fan. Just, no. I'm just a fan of the sport. I said, well, I tell you, really, cheering pretty hard for the Cubs and grimacing when the Brewers were tagging on some runs. I'm just a fan of the sport.
0: Okay.
1: And like, what do you think of the Green Bay Sucks chant? He's like, I don't know what you're talking about.
0: This is
1: the Brewers are up 8-2. I don't know what you're talking about. You know. Fly the L. 608-321-1670. Kinger?
2: Yo.
1: I knew it.
0: Yo.
1: Hey, brother. What's going on?
2: Hey. First, you know, for Cole Caulfield and the Montreal Canadiens advancing to the Eastern Conference Finals.
0: Yep.
2: You know, shout out for him. You know, so not saying I want the Canadiens to win it all, but I'm just happy for him.
0: It'd be crazy if they did, because they were the last Canadian team to win one.
2: Yeah, well, hopefully they will stay that way for another year.
1: Hey, next year, you know who's winning it? The future is teal.
2: You know it.
1: Yeah.
2: And now, Brew Crew, baby. Even though some technology was trying to screw up the crew, they pulled through and got the dub last night, put a beating, whooping, whatever you want to call it, on the Cubbies, and hopefully they can do it again. Hopefully they didn't score too many runs last night.
1: Over the air, free TV tonight, baby, here in the Madison Market, Channel 3.2.
2: Right? You can't disappoint the whole well, the whole market, Milwaukee market, Wisconsin in general. You know, they got to get the dub.
1: What channel is what channel are they on in your area, in the Shawano area?
2: I want to say it's like 32.2. I want to say I don't have I have a YouTube TV. I don't have an antenna because the reception out here,
1: sure.
2: Unless I have it on the roof probably and facing the right way and, you know, the wind doesn't blow,
1: sure.
2: I would know for sure, but still.
1: Okay.
2: You know, but I'm not going to complain, oh, hey, you know, why can't these two stations and companies settle their differences?
1: We call it pulling a mic. You're not going to pull a mic?
2: Yeah. Okay. No. I mean, the whole ABS thing early in the, what was that, second inning?
1: Mm-hmm.
2: It was shown on TV. You know, Contreras challenged it. It was a strike, but the umpire's like, nope, ball stays. And then it's like, well, there were some technical difficulties. And then, but at least the Brewers got their challenge back, you know, instead of like, no, you blew it, you lost it.
1: Mm-hmm.
2: So at least they got that figured out. And, I think that's about it. We'll stick with that. You know, Brewers, let's, you know, one last thing.
1: Yeah.
2: You know, I could care less to some extent, but, you know, every Monday MLB comes out with their power rankings and, you know, their writers and whatever contributors, their experts rank, which, you know, 1 through 30. And they had the Cubs, even though they were on a slump. They're currently on a slump because they suck.
1: Yeah.
2: They still have them as they had them at number 3. They have the third best team in the majors.
0: Hey, they have two 10-win streaks.
2: Yeah. Yeah, well, they flat out said whoever chose why. They went 2-4 and blah, blah, blah. Well, Brewers, they came in 6, and hopefully as the week goes on, we'll see a little difference next week come Monday. But that's why they play the game.
1: That's why they play the game.
2: Play the game. The Miz on the mound tonight. Yelly, he's so back.
0: So back.
1: Let's get another home run.
0: Let's take
1: 3 in a row.
2: Another home run. 3. Yeah, right?
0: More.
2: So, well, even that, let's hope get the win tonight, win the series, and we move on for the sweep on Wednesday.
1: That's right. Hell yeah. Kinger, you're a treasure and a treat. We love you so much.
2: Yep. Adios, muchachos.
1: See you, buddy.
0: Yep.
1: Mine too. Good morning.
3: Treasure and a treat.
1: You're a treasure and a treat.
3: He's a treasure. Kinger, you are a treasure and a treat, Kinger.
1: So are you, G-Dub, Greg and Appleton.
3: Greg from Outagamie County.
0: Outagamie County.
3: By way of Belle Plaine, Wisconsin, the Belle Plaine Mafia.
0: Oh, man, this is just getting a long name longer and longer
1: by the minute. Not from Topatoma Hill.
0: Not from Topatoma Hill.
3: You know, I was watching I got my streaming service I pay for. I get like 16,000 channels.
0: Damn.
3: And
0: what streaming service is that? Jailbreak?
3: No, I'm not lying. I can literally watch. I can watch TV in Iraq.
0: No, I know you've said this before, and I don't. Have you ever shared what streaming service this is?
3: Yeah, it's called FameFam.
1: I'm more interested in what's coming out of Iraq.
0: Yeah, what do you
1: what
0: got?
1: What kind of programming is out of there?
3: Yeah, like the news. Like the news, like, literally have anywhere subtitles? In the world.
0: I thought you were going to say some obscure sports.
1: There's subtitles?
3: Oh, no. It's basically every TV station in the world. I'm not kidding.
0: Okay.
3: It's almost 17,000 channels.
0: How much of it have you watched?
3: None. In fact, I have to email them to be like, take it off of there because it slows down the buffering.
0: Yeah.
3: So I'm not kidding. It's unreal. I'm actually going to get rid of it, though.
0: Oh.
3: There's too much buffering.
0: Okay.
3: So where I was going with the story is, so I have to watch the Illinois, or the Chicago, the Chicago broadcast last night.
0: Yeah.
3: And, man, let me tell you, like, here in Wisconsin, we're lucky. We got Brian Anderson. Like, those guys, they're unreal.
0: Yeah.
3: Like, they're awesome. The Chicago guys, not so much. So we're pretty lucky in that fact.
0: Yeah, well, they fired their long-term people like a few seasons ago.
1: By the way, did you see that the DraftKings sportsbook that's right outside of Wrigley is closing its doors?
0: Well, yeah, that's because people only go there like for 81 times a year.
1: The sports book is closing its doors outside of Wrigley, and then there's going to just be a bar.
0: It's going to be a sports bar.
1: Yeah.
3: Really?
1: Yeah. Wouldn't think I'd ever see the day.
0: Well,
1: it's open for like 2 years. I don't think it's ever that long.
3: It's going to be a bar, you said?
1: Well, it's a bar and a sports book, but they're just moving
0: shutting
1: up
0: down the
1: shutting down the sports book.
0: And then making the whole thing the bar.
3: Oh, okay. Gotcha.
1: Seems kind of bizarre.
3: It's going to be weird for, because I was watching it. I never watched that side of the broadcasting. And Wisconsin is in their heads.
1: Yeah.
3: It's got to be weird for them, because Miller Lite, there's a Miller Lite symbol on the bottom. Milwaukee. What surprised me is Wisconsin Dells was one of their sponsors.
1: Oh.
3: Wisconsin.
1: Yeah.
3: Again.
0: Yeah.
1: Well, the Fibs love their Wisconsin. Yeah, well, they love their Door County. They love their Dells.
0: They go to Green County a lot.
1: Yeah. The Fibs can't get enough, dude. They love us.
3: They love it. We're in their heads, though. I mean, that would be so annoying if we had Illinois stuff on the Badger or Badger or anything Wisconsin broadcasting. It'd be annoying.
0: We do get those pure Michigan commercials.
1: Michigan. Love Michigan.
3: The UP, I mean, that's great. Wisconsin.
1: Traverse City, nice. Wisconsin Rapids, fun. I love Michigan.
0: Yeah.
3: It's better than Illinois. Other than that, that's all I got.
1: All right, Greg. All right, G-Dub.
3: Yeah, it was a good win. I actually watched it. I don't normally watch a full Brewer game, but that one I did. And that's awesome.
1: Well, you know what's awesome? Yeah. You are a treasure.
3: Yeah.
1: You are a treat.
3: I'm a treasure and a treat. Yeah, let's keep that going, okay? Treasure and a treat.
1: You are.
3: Keep it going.
1: This is what you are. Give me your treasure. That is what you are, G-Dub.
3: Treasure and treat.
1: We love you, buddy, so much.
3: Have a great morning, guys.
1: You have a better one, yeah, and you will, because you're an Appleton. You know, how could you not have a great morning?
3: Exactly.
1: We love you, G-Dub.
3: Yep. Love it to you guys. Good. See ya.
1: A treasure and a treat. This is for you, G-Dub. A treasure and a treat. Fine, so fine. Much like Appleton, Wisconsin. A gem in our state. You're my shining star. Sorry, golden star. Same difference.
0: Shining star, different song.
1: Same difference. Speaking of a treasure and a treat.
0: Oh.
1: It's the birthday boy from yesterday. Good morning.
4: Good morning, guys. Happy Tuesday. How are you?
1: Got the club going up. I'm Cloud 9.
0: I am fantastic.
1: Yourself?
4: Man, I'm going to have some fun with you.
1: Always do,
4: what
1: every day.
4: Say,
0: are you taking a shower?
4: What would you say if I told you that I know a place that actually went to yesterday? It was not Texas Roadhouse. They went to a different place.
1: Well, let me guess. You tried to go to Texas Roadhouse early, but they don't open until 4, so they were closed.
0: They opened at 3:30.
4: No, my brother and sister-in-law changed their mind. Oh. They were taking me out anyway.
0: Cheesecake Factory.
1: It was your birthday.
4: I had a 8-ounce perfectly cooked steak.
1: Ooh.
4: I had a quarter of a plate of homemade hash browns.
1: Ooh.
4: I had 3 eggs that were easy over.
1: Ooh.
4: I had 2 pancakes.
1: So we did a breakfast. We did a birthday breakfast. Dinner?
4: That was for lunch.
1: Oh, brunch.
4: Yeah, and I had a piece of lemon meringue pie that was as big as my fist.
1: Wow. Damn, Scott.
0: Why don't you go to, like, Hubbard Avenue Diner?
4: For $20.
1: Where'd you go?
4: Gus's Diner.
0: Gus's Diner, okay.
1: Scotty loves his Gus's Diner. We love Gus's. Yeah, Scotty. Yeah, buddy.
4: That is the best steak that I had in a long time.
1: Now, was that the one in Verona or the one in Sun Prairie?
4: The one in Verona.
1: Okay. I've not been to that one. Only the Sun Prairie one. Well, I'm glad you enjoyed it.
0: You're on the side of town. Makes
1: sense.
0: Glad
1: you enjoyed it.
4: And I got some money for my birthday.
0: Oh, nice.
4: So that's all I need.
1: You got a little change in your pocket going jing-a-ling-a-ling.
4: By the way, as far as them singing that the Packers suck, isn't that funny?
1: They're saying Green Bay sucks.
4: Green Bay sucks. What are they going to do at the Packer game? Are they going to say the Cubs suck or something like that?
1: What?
0: No, they'll probably just chant, the Bears still suck.
1: Yeah.
0: That'd be my guess.
4: Well, thank you again for the birthday wishes. That was nice.
1: You're welcome, Scott. I'm glad you enjoyed it.
4: Yeah. Who did the stranger?
1: So where you just like let your hand, your opposite hand you use, your least dominant hand go to sleep and do something with it?
0: Is that Leonard Cohen?
4: I'll give you a hint. You have to think early 70s.
1: I have no idea.
0: Yeah.
4: Billy Joel.
0: Ow. Oh. I knew that.
1: Not a Billy Joel. I'm not up to date on this catalog.
4: We're an American band.
1: Grand Funk.
4: Yep. Victim of Love.
1: Eagles.
4: Good guess. The Eagles.
0: That's what he said.
1: That's what I said.
4: I thought you said the Beatles. I'm sorry.
1: No, oh, the Eagles.
0: Eagles,
1: the
0: man.
1: Eagles, man.
4: Well, you were correct, then.
1: Thank you.
4: I Love a Rainy Night.
1: Eddie Rabbit.
4: Super Trooper.
1: Oh. What'd you say, Meow?
4: Super Trooper.
1: Meow, yeah. What'd you say, Meow? Meow, one more time, Meow.
0: ABBA.
4: Eva was trying to be funny.
1: Okay, Meow.
0: I thought it was hilarious.
1: All right, Meow.
4: I'm a little slow this morning. I missed the joke the first time. You're being funny, but it flew right over my head.
1: Well, what's the next song, then? What's the next song, Meow?
4: Your song.
1: Elton John.
4: We did Dance the Night Away. Not the
1: Van Halen.
4: 60s.
1: Van Halen.
4: Yep.
1: Listen up, Meow.
4: Land of Confusion.
1: I was going to play this earlier. Genesis.
4: And Carry On My Wayward Son.
1: Kansas. From Topeka.
0: Thank God.
4: You might think.
0: The Cars.
4: The Cars. Very good. Thank you for the birthday wish. Love you guys.
1: I love you more than my own life, Scott. I'd die for you. You're one of my top three best friends, Meow. We love you, Scotty. Scared him off, Meow.
0: Right, Meow.
1: Got a little cheddar for his birthday. I'm not talking on his hash browns.
0: He might have, though.
1: In his pocket.
5: I got a little change in my pocket.
0: That's a heck of a... Heck of a lunch.
1: Yeah, I know. The hell of a what's a brunch? Steak?
0: Eight out steak, hash browns, two eggs.
1: Three, I think he said.
0: No, he said
1: I think it was
0: eggs.
1: Three.
0: Okay, maybe three.
1: Maybe it was two pancakes.
0: Two pancakes and a lemon meringue pie as big as his fist.
1: Scott put those GLP-1s to work yesterday.
0: Yeah, I was like, anything he lost, that's
1: Scotty. Scotty's like, what does he say? Wegovy? No, what was the one he was on? Scotty said, this GLP-1's going to get a workout today, boy. I'll tell you that.
0: Let's see how good you really are.
1: It's Scott versus GLP-1s. Scott won yesterday. Atta boy, Scott.

0: hands to yourself.
1: This is Over the Line.
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3: You ever dance with the devil in the pale moonlight? I like to. I like to.
18: Nuts.
3: It's like Austin Powers when he takes that hit, you know, at the blackjack table.
23: I like to live dangerously.
3: Sir, I suggest.
23: I too like to live dangerously.
3: I gotta get the scene. I too. Hang on.
23: Austin Powers.
3: I don't want to butcher it. I want to do it justice. Austin Powers, blackjack. Okay, because I have been dancing with the devil over this commercial break here. I've done something that RJ, you've known me for a while. I like to poke the bear.
23: You do.
3: I like to poke the bear. And it's something in me, it gets my adrenaline flowing,
23: which is why I was surprised you said you weren't asking the Cubs fan at the Village.
3: I like to ingest. I like to. You see a line. I like to. Hence why the show's called Over the Line. You see a line. I like to put my foot over it. I like to push the envelope. So what I did was here.
24: Excuse me. Do you mind if I join you?
3: This is me.
25: Not at all.
3: Except without a stupid British accent.
25: Game is blackjack, gentlemen.
3: Better teeth.
25: $10,000 minimum. Bet.
3: But man, I would run a little game on a lot of vagina. I'll tell you that.
25: King for you, sir. And a three for you. 17.
3: See, number two's got the eye patch. You can see what's under the cards.
26: Hit me.
25: You have 17, sir.
26: I like to live dangerously.
3: This is me.
25: 4. 21.
3: This is me right here.
25: 5.
3: 4. 5. I'll stay.
25: I suggest you hit, sir.
24: I also like to live dangerously.
3: That's me right there.
25: As you wish, sir.
27: I like number two, how he gives the end out. Like, I like the cut of your
25: beats
27: gym.
25: You're 5. I'm sorry, sir.
24: Well, I won't lie to you. Cards are not my bag, baby.
3: Cards aren't my bag. That's the thing. A lot of vagina, though. Anyways, our boss is a gigantic Buffalo Sabres fan. He is from Buffalo.
27: But Buffalo sports fan.
3: Yeah, Buffalo sports fan in general.
27: All of them. He celebrates the whole catalog.
3: So around here at work, there is all kinds of news, like cool signed guitars, awesome art.
27: News clippings
3: that are like framed and look really cool. And one of them is from our boss from 2000, like late 2000s.
27: Like, yeah.
3: Anyway, it's an interview with him from one of the papers. And on it, there's a question, and this is from the late 2000s. The question to Randy is, what the bleep went wrong with the Buffalo Sabres? This is on...
27: That's the last question of the interview.
3: The interview. It's hanging in our wall here by the break room, kind of. And RJ pointed it out. He's like, oh, I didn't notice
27: this. I never noticed that before.
3: So I said, I'm going to text this to my boss. So I texted the picture of it to my boss. And I said, what the F are wrong with the Buffalo Sabres? As they lose last night, 3-2 of the Canadiens. Huh. In what was that? Game 7, right?
27: Game 7 of the conference semifinal.
3: I texted him at 6:45 in the morning. Is this question evergreen? And now my boss, he's a little bit of a... He gets hot. He gets animated. He gets hot. RJ, I got the response. I haven't looked at it yet. I want to read it on air. And RJ's like, what if it just says you're fired? Here we go. Ready? Is this question evergreen? LOL, absolutely.
1: All right, we're in the clear, baby. We're in the clear. We're in the clear. We win with comedy. Man. This is how we win.
2: That's okay.
1: This is how we win with comedy.
2: Now he's going to point that question out to people today. You know that, right? He goes, Evo texted me this morning. I didn't even remember it being on there.
1: I asked RJ, do you think he's up? I was like, he's got to be. I'm like, if not, he can wake up to this. Send. Send. All right, phone calls. Hang on, I got to take a break here. Look at me, RJ. I am dictating the pace of phone calls. Look at me. Yeah. Look at me. I am dictating the breaks today.
2: I'm all over it, dude.
1: I'm trolling my boss. I'm hitting commercial breaks when I should. What a day. Aaron Rodgers is back with Mike McCarthy. Oh, my

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11: All right, welcome back in. We'll get to this Green Bay sucks chant, but fly the L more importantly. Rodgers and McCarthy, together. 608-321-1670. Thanks for waiting on hold line one. Who do we got?
12: Ebo.
11: Ready!
12: So the Brewers, they punked the Cubs last night.
11: Doesn't it feel good, Ron?
13: They sure did.
12: Hey, let's go for two in a row tonight.
11: You know what? Why not? You got the Milwaukee Missile on the mound, the Mizzler. Why not, Ron?
12: Hey, I was looking at the Packers' schedule for this season.
11: Yeah.
12: They do not have a tough schedule.
11: It falls pretty nicely, doesn't it? Yeah.
12: They got four games with NFC South, and the AFC East.
11: Couldn't have said it better myself, Ron. And also, the final five games, four of them are at home.
12: Yeah, so this season, no excuses. No excuses.
11: None, Ron. Play like no a excuses.
13: No excuses.
11: Ronnie, anything else, brother, before I got to hit this top of the hour, but anything else quick?
12: I think Probably next week I'll head down to State Street, use that gift card there.
11: So. You enjoy it, Ron. You enjoy it, brother. You enjoy that pink heifer, all right? That's the name of the restaurant. You enjoy it.
13: It is good.
12: Okay.
11: Ron, you are a treasure and a treat. Goodbye, my friend.
12: No crew,
11: man. You got it, baby. Fly the L. See you, Ron. That's our boy, Ronnie. A true wordsmith. Ronnie. No excuses. You are right, Ron. No excuses for the Green Bay Packers. There will be some, I guarantee it. But right now, no excuses. It's all right. The schedule falls pretty nicely, especially at the end of the season. The only game that's on the road, that Final Five, Christmas in Chicago against Dup Bears. Too bad it was not in Green Bay.
13: Yeah.
11: Show them how much Green Bay sucks at Christmas time. You get this no sledding on Mark Murphy's Hill for you if you chanted it. You are banned from Mark Murphy's sledding hill. We'll come right back.

0: 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The Zone. 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
1: Well, in their first meeting against the Chicago Cubs down at Wrigley, Jake Bowers would homer and drive in four runs. Christian Yelich would go deep for a second straight day, and Andrew Vaughn had two hits and scored twice as the Brewers would use 13 hits to beat the Cubs 9-3 at Wrigley. Manager Pat Murphy was pleased with everyone's contributions.
2: Bowers was incredible again. He's been swinging the bat incredibly good. And, you know, Churio and Vaughn and, you know, Frelick gets the big hit there. Joey Ortiz had a great game.
1: Starting pitcher Brandon Sproat surrendered three runs and three hits in 4 2/3 innings of work, while Shane Drouin would play Sproat in the fifth and pitch 4 1/3 innings of four-hit ball for the win. More from manager Pat Murphy.
2: No, but that was the plan going in. We know Sproat at 75, 80 pitches. That's kind of a mark that he's shown that that's really kind of where he's at. And then to have Drouin come in, and he's very capable of going 60, 70 himself. So we felt very comfortable.
1: Up next, Jacob Mizorowski will take the mound opposite of the Cubs' Ben Brown. First pitch tonight from Wrigley will be at 6:40.
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1: Nearly 10 NFL teams are getting OTAs underway this week. The Packers, though, will have to wait another week before they get into action. Instead, OTAs will be next week in Green Bay. They are voluntary for players, though many have incentives in their contracts to attend. The only thing mandatory is minicamp next month. For the Wisconsin Sports Zone Network, I'm Ebo.
0: Play it safe? Nah.
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0: But here's what you got to do. Look into the distance, out in the horizon.
1: Look my eyes.
0: Carefully. And if you have to squint, I have perfect 20/20 vision.
1: I do not. As
0: so if you have to squint
1: on TV.
0: Squint. I eat a lot of carrots. Good for your eyes.
1: I don't.
0: Squint.
1: I probably should.
0: Yeah, what's up, Doc?
1: Okay, squinting.
0: Yeah, what's up, Doc? Squint off into the distance if you need to. Do you see that? Do you see it?
1: What am I looking at?
0: It looks like a flag blowing in the wind. If you really look, you can see a white flag, top of a big old flagpole. It's blowing, RJ. Do you see that? Do you see that letter on it?
1: Yeah.
0: You know what that is? Do you see it?
1: Looks like a right angle.
0: It's an L.
1: Oh.

0: Chicago at Wrigley, the first game of the first season of the season. Brewers Cubs, the I-94 rivalry belongs to your Milwaukee Brewers. Clap for them. Thank you, RJ. Thank you. Yeah. Brewers win. Brewers win. Brewers win. 9-3. Christian Yelich got the party started. Jake Bauer's an absolute dog, dragging a hog all around Wrigley. My goodness.
1: Yeah, he did.
0: Yeah, what, Andrew Vaughn, two hits, scored twice. You had, you know, Brandon Sproat. He did what needed to be done.
1: Yeah, 5 2/3.
0: Yeah. And then, you know, things sort of got a little shaky there in the fifth. That's okay.
1: Mm-hmm. Hey, it happens.
0: And then Shane Drouin came in and finished it up. Got the win. Brewers win 9-3. Look at that. 4 2/3 innings for Sproat. 3 hits, 3 earned runs, strikeout 5. 78 pitches, arm, after around 80, that's when Sproat kind of gets a little shaky. His arm starts to kind of dislocate from the shoulder a little bit, and they got to go put it back in and put some ice on there. And then Drouin came in, and he had 4 1/3, 4 hits, struck out 5, game over.
1: Game over, man.
0: All right, guys, Sean says, can I say this on air? And then it's obscenity. Starts with an F.
1: No, you can't, but thank you for asking.
0: And it says, Craig Council. Can I say that on air? He says. No. Unfortunately, due to FCC. Well, here's the thing. You can. You can about say anything.
1: That's true.
0: But then there's ramifications to that. And I don't want to suffer said ramifications. I like having a job and sitting here in the big chair, RJ.
1: Yeah. Love.
0: In the air chair.
1: I will never know the big chair.
0: You want to sit? You want to switch?
1: No.
0: It's like the exact same chair as yours.
1: I will freeze up.
0: It's just our ass grooves a little different. Yep.
1: And you have a different view.
0: Yeah, look at.
1: I don't know what to do with any of those buttons. I'll just be like, Yeah.
0: You can say it, Sean. It's just the ramifications that happen afterwards. Like, speaking of ramifications, look at PCA. Now, PCA, he didn't say this on air. He said this just to a poor White Sox fan, just a lovely lass.
1: Who was there on an engagement party.
0: She was just there enjoying a day at the ballpark. And then, you know, White Sox fans, they don't got much going for them. Mm-mm. All right? They're White Sox fans.
1: I mean, they're doing okay.
0: You know, I prefer a White Sox fan over a Cubs fan, I'll tell you that, though. White Sox fans, like that blue collar... You know, I'm going to pick myself up by my bootstraps. I'm going to, you know, get out there and I'm just going to grind. I'm going to get it done. A Cubs fan's like someone born into some kind of money, that white collar, have never gotten their hands dirty.
1: Probably never grew up a Cubs fan.
0: They're penny loafers, you know, don't have any scuffs on them.
1: They moved to Chicago and became.
0: They got this aura to them that they're entitled and better than you.
1: Mm-hmm.
0: Hairy backs, dragging their knuckles around. You know, envision like a gold chain, stinky breath, and they just have this arrogance about them.
1: Rawr.
0: The opposite of a White Sox fan. So this White Sox fan is sitting there, minding their own business. PCA on Sunday. PCA goes up. He tries to make this catch. Can't make the catch.
1: Can't make it.
0: Just can't do it. His skill set's not just quite there, I guess. Can't make the catch. And this lady gave him a little constructive criticism. You know, she looked at PCA. She said, hey, PCA.
1: What's up, man?
0: You effing stink. Actually, I think she said suck. You effing suck. Well, a little constructive criticism.
1: Never hurt no one.
0: You know, if a Cubs fan saw a White Sox fan do that and they felt accosted, then my dad's going to get a lawyer to sue you. That's what a Cubs fan would say.
1: They probably would.
0: I'm going to get my dad to get his lawyer to sue you. You got dirt on my Lacoste polo.
2: On my Sperry topsiders.
0: But this was in Southside. So it's a White Sox fan.
1: Yeah.
0: And what does a White Sox fan do? A little different vernacular. She just looks at him, a little constructive criticism, says, hey, PCA, you effing suck. You know? That's a Southsider. That's a White Sox fan.
1: Yeah.
0: So what does PCA say back to her? FNS my D. Now, I can't say that on air.
1: No, you cannot. That is true.
0: You can fill in the blanks.

0: Kinda. He just feels bad.
1: Oh.
0: I'm gonna play it. I'm gonna play it for you. PCA was actually asked about it.
2: Probably because his mom yelled at him.
0: You know, this woman, she's a Southsider. She's just your everyday woman. You know, maybe she's got a zin in. Maybe she's drinking.
2: She definitely had a zin in.
0: A little light beer. You know, I love that kind of woman. A little sass. I love a woman with sass. I love a sassy. I love a sassy woman. RJ, you met my wife.
2: Yeah,
0: a lot of sass.
2: She'll sass anybody.
0: You ain't lying there. I always say, if you want the truth, ask Jen.
2: Jen, do you know who that is? I don't care. Oh, all right.
0: Jen's never heard the term sugarcoating ever in her life.
2: No. I want to.
0: Jen's never once sugarcoated a single thing.
2: Oh, I forget where we were, but she basically told a dude, like, you, like she he was bothering somebody, and he's like, you'll never get somebody like that. I was like, oh, okay.
0: I'll never forget when John Clay, the Badgers running back, we were at Nitty Gritty. John Clay was there, and he was trying to hit on my wife. At the time, we weren't married, but trying to hit on my wife. I was standing right next to Jen. John Clay is standing next to the other side of Jen. John Clay is trying to use the stupidest, I play for the Badgers. He couldn't articulate very well, though. Jen looks him square in the eyes. She goes, are you slow? She didn't say slow though, but are you slow? John Clay kind of coiled back. She goes, get away from me. Anyways, PCA was asked about the viral moment of heckling this poor female fan who was just giving a little constructive criticism. Here's PCA after the game.
3: I'm not really on social media, so I don't know what's going on there, but I'm definitely aware of the fact that it has blown up. But, you know, I think I just regret my choice of words the most, and who that affects in my life. Directly and indirectly, I don't think that any of the women in my life would ever think that I would use those kind of words regularly, especially referring to them. So I'm just bummed out about the word choice and that a bunch of little kids go and probably find their way to social media and see that as well. But, you know, I am intense on the field. And
2: are you?
3: In a moment like that, I think I just let it get away from me a little bit. But, again, poor word choice. Lack of awareness, too, when it comes to who's watching me. So, I don't want to represent the other guys in this clubhouse that way because mostly everybody in here is the opposite of that.
0: I mean... is it, you know, are we really that upset?
2: No.
0: Is anyone, is the woman really that upset?
2: No.
0: PCA said it. She just goes, yeah. Yeah.
2: I'm telling you.
0: Yeah.
2: His mom told him she was disappointed in him. He's like, oh, no.
0: He's like, ah, no, I gotta. PCA, I love the passion. I love the passion. At least you're not doing like Malice at the Palace, going to the stands and punching a fan, you know?
2: Yeah, that is true.
0: Words.
2: There was a wall between them, though, so who knows?
0: Words, RJ. Words.
2: It's only words.
0: Words are like bullets, okay?
2: Look out for words.
0: Sorry, I was channeling a South Park episode.
2: I know, but I'm just saying.
0: Words are like bullets. I let them pass right through me. PCA. Whatever. Pat, there's people like, he's going to be suspended 10 games.
2: No.
0: Not. Words are like bullets.
2: He didn't do anything.
0: Yeah, just, you know. He gave some, after the game on Sunday, he's like, well, some fan was talking ish, so I gave a little ish back. And now he's like, oh, I feel so bad. The kids, once someone think of the children, man, they're going to go on social media and see what I said. This PCA, the kids will be on social media. They'll see things that are a million times more desensitizing than you talking smack to a fan in the stands.
2: He's not on social media, so he doesn't know.
0: Yeah, but the kids he's talking about, they're seeing him saying that. You could go on. I'll go on Twitter right now and see someone get in a car accident and get decapitated. No. I don't want to see that.

0: But it just popped up.
1: Yeah, I know that. But I'm saying since he's not on social media, he doesn't know that stuff exists there. He's living in his own little perfect world where all it is baseball and roses.
0: I don't want to see the things that are on the algorithm. I don't want to see these things.
1: Yeah, but it's your algorithm.
0: I don't even. Well, if you just say, like, I say a lot of things, right?
1: You do.
0: Big Brother's always listening. What I'm saying right now, your cell phone, even when your cell phone is off, still on.
1: Yes.
0: Keep that in mind. It's always listening. Even when you're, the only way you can have it off is if you take your battery out. And guess what? You can't take the battery out of these things.
1: They don't let you do that.
0: You know why they don't let you do it? Because they'd never want it off because it's always listening. You could just say random things and the algorithm thinks that's what you want to see. I literally just said, I could go see someone get a car accident and get decapitated. I don't want to see that. You know what the algorithm heard? Car accident, decapitated. I'll go on there. Guess what video will pop up? I don't want to see that.
1: I don't want to see that.
0: I'd rather see PCA talking smack to a White Sox fan. But I don't mind that. That's fine. A lot of vagina. You think that work? Elizabeth Hurley, 90s.
1: Heather Graham.
0: Carmen Electra, early 2000s. All right, hopefully he's listening there. All right, 608-321-1670. But we do have, RJ, another one tonight. Game number two. Dose. The Milwaukee Missile, the Mizzler.
1: Yep.
0: Jacob Mizorowski on the mound. We'll get some comments from Pat Murphy. Also want to talk some football. Hour from now, Rob Reichel from Forbes.com is going to join us. Talk some Packers. Got some goodies, dude. We'll be right back.

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8: Good morning. Getting more crowded now, but so far the interstates and Beltline are moving along fine, but pockets of congestion are starting up. Not bad on John Nolan for now, and no issues on East Washer downtown. Other slow spots include 151 South approaching the interstate, eastbound McKee Road at Fitzrona Road, the Stoughton Road East Wash intersection, and Ashton Corners. Peak traffic starts up soon, so expect congestion on the westbound Beltline. For now, other main routes are at the posted speeds. No crashes or delays. With your zone traffic, I'm Stacy Kay.
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0: All right, welcome back in. Hour from now, Rob Reichel. She's getting caught up on the text line here. Oof. Our guy Sean. Sean had said, hey, not to change subjects from me wanting to say F Craig Council. He said, did we cut Brandon McManus, the Packers? They did.
1: We did.
0: Well, we didn't, but Ryan Gutekunst did.
1: Well, if you're an owner, you did.
0: It's Trey Smack time. Smack that. The only kicker drafted in the draft that just happened. And the best kicker on the board.
1: Yeah.
0: Sean said, I'm sure we don't have a season like a few years ago when we had that other rookie kicker. We found out how important the kicker is.
1: Yeah, that is true.
0: Yeah, Anders Carlson.
1: Yeah.
0: I hope so too, Sean. Let's see here. Otherwise, in that some 10 teams have OTAs now. Packers don't. They're in the week three of phase two. Phase three is OTAs, not mandatory. The only thing mandatory is mini camp, which is in beginning of June. I think it's June 9th to the 11th. But there are incentives and contracts to come and participate. But how about this? We're the Aaron Rodgers haters now. Aaron Rodgers was at a non-mandatory practice with Big Mike, Mike McCarthy, Aaron Rodgers together on the field.
1: They're back, man.
0: So back.
1: So back.
0: So back. The more things change, RJ, the more they stay the same. Aaron Rodgers, Mike McCarthy, side by side. Just wearing the Steelers garb, not the Packers. I'm all in. 608-321-1670. Line one, good morning.
2: Well, things ain't always what they seem. So wake up, Evo. It's Mad Max and the Tunnels Under Racine.
0: Mad Max. Brother, happy
1: brother.
0: Belated. That ribeye looked phenomenal, by the way. Well done. That looked like a really good meal.
2: It was great. Yeah, the steak, the potatoes, the rolls. Had a nice side salad. Mm. Yeah, it was a really, really good early birthday. And the next night I stayed out. Next night, a friend whose birthday it was got to have a fire in his backyard and drank beers and smoked cigars till after midnight. Oh, so yeah, it was a great, nice. It was a great early birthday weekend. And
0: could you see the stars?
2: I saw a few.
0: Okay.
2: I mean, the chemtrails might have blocked.
0: They block a lot now. You
2: can't really see much anymore because they've been really spraying. They've been really cranking up, but they're spraying in the skies these days. So
0: I think it's been raining lately, you know. Got a frost happening tonight in the Madison area anyways. Yes.
2: Yeah. Yeah, I mean, it was like 80 degrees yesterday, and now one or two more frosts. And
0: crazy.
2: Hopefully it'll be good after that, but I was thinking about going down to Wrigley tonight or tomorrow, but I don't know about this weather. I've been watching the weather, and it's not too great, and I've been thinking about taking the tunnels down too, but it's a little tricky to take the tunnels to Chicago because there's too many cabal checkpoints near the state line, and you know, and I don't want to get busted, and you know, and then you won't have my valuable voice to wake the sheeple up anymore.
0: I think you'll walk by some adrenochrome factories down there too in the Chicago area. Got to be careful.
2: Yeah. Yeah, and I was also fortunate I was still able to eat that steak because I haven't gotten Bill Gates' alpha-gal syndrome yet. You know, I speak in vague terms about the cabal a lot, but I don't call people out enough. And one person I'm going to call out is Bill Gates. I mean, that dude's just an evil demon straight from the pits of hell, you know, for all that he's done for humanity and what he's doing. Because you know what they're doing, right? Like, he's dropping these boxes of genetically modified ticks.
0: Yeah, they make you allergic to
2: meat. Attack livestock, and they're meant to attack humans, too. So they give us meat allergies so we can't eat meat just so we can all and then he wants us all to eat that fake meat that he's
0: I think he owns the most farmland too, if I remember correctly.
2: He's bought up all this farmland, and
0: I don't think anyone likes Bill Gates. I mean, his wife even is like, saw the old Jeffrey Epstein stuff. She's like, that was too much for me. She said, I got to get away from this guy.
2: Yeah, right. And now he's still doing these. He just has this God complex, and he's doing this stuff with this mystery meat, because God forbid we arrest anyone on the Epstein list.
0: Yeah, I mean, he's dead to rights. Even his own wife is like, can't do it. Get me with this guy. There he is, walking around scot-free.
1: There it is.
2: Yeah. Yeah, and it was just sad. Wasn't he one of those guys, too, who was basically, like, begging to go to, like, parties on Epstein Island because nobody even wanted him there because he was too weird?
0: You're too weird, bro. Mad Max, speaking of weird, well, like I said, really weird. He's just unlikable. Not to level Bill Gates, though. Craig Council, Cubs. How's it feel to get that first see that first flying of the L.
2: Yeah, I woke up a little extra fired up this morning. That was great last night. I heard somebody call. I saw a great nickname for Council Online. Someone called him Craig GPT. And I think that's just perfect. Because he really is just an NPC, just in the dugout with no emotion. Yep.
3: Craig. That's funny.
2: And I'll say, Ebo, there's a war in our minds every day, as you know. And Chicago fans have unquestionably lost that war. I mean, talk about sheeple that need to be woken up from their trance. I mean, it's like that meme with the NPC, where you pull that switch out and like switch and put a new battery in to give them a new singular thought. And it's just like Green Bay sucks is in there right now, and they're just incapable of switching up their programming.
0: I think what it is, Mad Max, I think it, like, I'm not nervous of the Hanta virus or the Ebola now that six Americans have in Africa. What I'm nervous about is this, whatever this virus is or this parasitic worm that's in, taken over people in Illinois. There's something is in the water. Maybe they have too much fluoride in their water and it's dumbing them down even more than normal fluoride would. I don't know. But something with the Green Bay sucks chant, I'm like, you know you're at like a White Sox game, right? Or you know you're at a baseball game with Brewers or Cubs. They're in Milwaukee. They're not in Green Bay. There's some kind of illness going on. There's spreading. I'm concerned for them.
2: Yeah, and they think they're making us mad or they're owning us or whatever too. But like, no, we're just making fun of you guys. Like we're almost sort of honored that you think singularly about us and nothing else.
0: Yes. Yeah. I'm very concerned for them. I want them to feel and do better, be better. You know.
2: Yep.
0: Yeah. Mad Max, you were a treasure and a treat. We love you so much, brother.
2: Yep. Thanks, Ebo.
0: Much love. See you, buddy. I like this treasure and a treat thing. line two. Corey, line two.
4: Me.
0: Hey, buddy. Yep. Me. Me. My man. That's my man. What's up, Corey?
4: I got one thing to see. Craig, you're going to send those many guys against Murphy's Ballers. Remember one thing. What's that? Good supply of body bags.
5: Get him a body bag, Johnny.
0: Body bag.
4: Had a fold and ramble there at the same time because it's all-time classic.
0: Absolutely.
4: Man, all he wanted to do was just walk through town. They wouldn't let him do it, Evo.
0: Nope, wouldn't let him. Wouldn't let him.
4: Because he was a drifter and he had an American flag patch on his jacket. So
0: yep.
4: You get singled out. Bad guy, bad man. I'm the bad guy.
0: Just remember.
4: But yeah,
0: just remember,
4: win.
0: Corey, they drew first blood.
4: Damn right they did. Nothing is over. Nothing's over.
0: No surrender. No retreat.
4: No regrets, no remorse. Like the opposite.
0: Corey, you're a treasure and a treat. Corey!
4: That's what the wife says, too. But yeah, what a win last night. Let's keep it going. I could foresee the cabal trying to shut down the game tonight so they don't have to face the post-Warhammer down there in Chicago. Mm. And so they could try to get themselves a split. They pulled that cabal stuff before. And the follow on Mad Max's point about the ticks, shout out Mad Max. You've probably seen this video as well, 2030, the plan that they had at Davos. They had a bioethicist up there.
0: Yeah.
4: And he's talking about, let's say, we wanted to make people allergic to meat. We would just give them ticks. And that would be one way to get, global warming under control, yada, yada, yada. So every time you hear about bioethicists start talking, they're going to probably say the most unethical thing you can possibly imagine in your life. They're all about, medically assistance and dying like they do to you in Canada. Hey, I'm a little bit short on the rent this month. If he's considered suicide, that would be the that would be their plan for
0: That'd
4: you.
0: Be the Canadian way.
4: that's Canadian way. Hey, I'm a little bit, my knee hurts a little bit. I think I might tweak
0: it. Have you considered this machine to lend it for you?
4: Offing yourself. Have you considered offing yourself? Your knee pain will be gone, and then we don't have to worry about you anymore sucking off the teeth of our healthcare system. But I digress.
0: Corey.
4: Let's get that. I have a feeling that worm has been dormant for a while in the fifth spine, Evo. It's always been there. Just gets awakened every few years, kind of like a cicada, basically.
0: Yeah.
4: And they come popping out every 17
0: annoying
4: years.
0: Annoying bug. Yeah.
4: It's a very annoying bug. They eat everything, right?
0: Wow.
4: They're pests, and then they just move on from town to town, a lot like Illinoisians when they come up here in the summertime if they think Green Bay sucks. They can always go to Danville and Champaign for vacation. Ugh. I'm sure they have many, many things for them to do down there. Ugh. So, yeah, let's get it going tonight, boys. Polish Warhammer, put it down if they don't try to ban the game from them and call Randall A.
0: Corey?
4: And,
0: you the man.
4: Yeah,
0: you're
4: a treasure in a treat. You the man.
0: You're a treasure in a treat. You the man. Yeah, I'm looking at the weather forecast right here for tonight. There are some thunderstorms, Wrigley, 4 and 5 o'clock.
1: Okay.
0: 54 and 51%. But come 6 o'clock, a 49% chance of precipitation. 7 o'clock, 31% chance of precipitation. 6:40 first pitch, by the way. Okay. And then by 8 o'clock, 2%. The sun's supposed to peak out a little bit, albeit momentarily, because it's 8 o'clock. And then come nighttime, we've just got some partly cloudy with 2% chance of precipitation all night.
1: Oh.
0: Maybe they'll play. Maybe there'll just be a little delay. I don't know. Line 3, good morning.
6: What's up, my man?
0: Kyle, I was just thinking about you. I'm like, I have not heard from Kyle and Stoughton in a minute. What's up, brother?
6: Yeah, it's been a while, man. So, you know, my boy obviously serving our great nation in the Army.
0: Yes, sir.
6: He actually got deployed. So, mentally, man, I have not been right.
0: I bet, yeah. Hope all things good go good, considered, brother.
6: Yeah, I do, too. It's tough. But, he's doing good. We heard from him yesterday. So
0: Good.
6: Godspeed to all our troops, and hopefully they all come back safe and live prosperous lives.
0: That way heavy mentally, for sure. Thinking about your brother.
6: Yeah. Thanks, man. I appreciate that. As far as last night's game, man, just that was awesome. Brewers aren't actually – they're actually a really good team. You can't get too high, can't get too low, obviously, but – you know, I think we got the best manager in baseball, and we definitely got the best pitching coach in baseball, because the way they develop these young guys, it's incredible.
0: Mm-hmm.
6: And these pitchers just come out of nowhere, and they're just, I don't know, this team's awesome. Summer fun, man.
1: Summer fun.
0: And it's not even summer yet. That's the beautiful part about it. Just wait till the summer is, and we're going to have a lot of fun.
6: And it's funny that we're living rent-free in all of Chicago Nation's heads right now, being that they say Green Bay sucks. But, you know, like Corey said, you know, they come up to our beautiful state to vacation and go to Door County and all that good stuff. But, yeah, Green Bay sucks. You guys should look in the mirror. That's all I'm going to say.
0: Kyle, we love you, brother. Thanks for checking in, man. Thinking about you.
6: Yeah. Thanks, man. Much love.
0: Yeah, you're a treasure and a treat, Kyle. I like saying that. It's nice. All right, bring us home, line 4.
7: Hey, good morning.
0: Mickey! Speaking of a treasure and a treat, hello, Mickey.
7: You're an ice cream sundae on a hot day, Ebo.
0: Well, you're like butter dripping off a hot biscuit.
7: I can't say the thing I was going to say. I only say that to my husband. So.
0: Well, you leave it to Brock. You leave that right to Brock.
7: Direct that energy that way.
0: Brock.
7: He knows I'm making ice.
0: And Brock, you're like butter dripping off a hot biscuit too. That's from a Primus. That's a Primus song. That's Tommy. That's Tommy the Cat. He's like butter dripping off a hot biscuit.
7: Prime rib right there.
0: Yeah. Mickey, what's happening?
7: Caught the game last night. That was fun. But shout out to Kyle. Sorry, young men are fighting old greedy bastards wars again.
0: Yep.
7: Yeah, bring him home. But no, it was good to watch the game. Yeah, you know. But it was fun watching the game yesterday. I tuned into the Braves game to begin with and decided very wisely not to watch the rest of it.
0: Oh.
7: And was perfectly timed because I tuned in right at the fourth inning with the Brewers game.
0: Beautiful.
7: I saw Juan chug it out. Oh, beauty.
0: Yeah.
7: That dude is a chugga-chugga.
0: Oh, yeah.
7: A couple of extra runs in there because of his hustle, you know?
0: Mm-hmm. Love the hustle. Where do you think all that hair went? Blew right off as he was hustling.
7: Yeah. No, his glorious locks are part of the charm.
0: I know. It's a good thing he's got a lot of money. I'd go.
7: Yeah, and hey, Brewers leg it out to first base, and that you can see that. I think that's Pat Murphy's one rule is you leg it out to first, or you're going to see the old belt that your parents never used on you.
0: Pat Murphy will bring back that old, lovingly bring back corporal punishment.
7: Oh, yeah. I'm sure it's in place. He probably has, like, a cell phone jammer, which is corporal punishment for young people these days. So yeah. You don't get a signal, and they're like, no, why are you punishing me?
0: I can see Pat Murphy walking. He's like, this is going to hurt me more than it hurts you.
7: Wah! Pat Murphy seems like a TikToker, so it probably actually does.
0: He's got cell phone jammers there. That's funny.
7: Now, that fourth inning was great. Imanaga and Dansby Swanson are the only two Cubs I can tolerate watching. You could just see Imanaga going like, oh, ooh, no, that didn't go out there. At first, I thought maybe that he was tipping pitches. And I noticed that instead of Imanaga calling his pitches, they switched to the catcher. And because I think they wondered the same thing.
0: Yeah.
7: And it turns out, nope, he was just chucking meatballs right down.
1: He's just bad against the
7: Brewers. And and Bauer took one deep. That was nice to watch. At first I thought, oh, you know, the wind is helping, but it helped a little, but it was solidly in the zone, so it was fun.
0: Bauer's homer drove in four runs. Let's go, dude. Jake Bauer's locked in.
7: Oh, the two most interesting things about yesterday. Sprout, good show for five innings, but dude, that guy's so ugly. I think the mustache actually makes him look worse.
0: Sorry
7: to get personal, but
0: No. We judge books by their covers here. But yes, the mustache. Some guys, it's just not meant for them. And Sprouts, I think
1: had a buddy that say he looked like Luigi.
0: He does look like Luigi, the Mario's brother.
1: Yeah.
7: Yeah. Hey, but if you keep throwing like that, you know, who cares what you look like, right?
1: Right.
7: Look at Randy Johnson.
0: He looks like he looks like some kind of Muppet. I don't know what Muppet, but he looks
1: Beaker,
0: like
1: a, just with a mustache.
0: Yeah.
7: You know, the next evolution of ABS would be nice if it was 3D over the plate instead of just the front frame, like a full cross section, so you get the full strike zone.
0: I want 4D.
7: That would be nice.
0: I want 4D. I want the ump there. Like there's like sand blowing in his face when he's like, you know, well, that wouldn't make sense.
1: It should be blowing in your face.
0: I want 4D, dude. I want 4D. That's what I want.
7: You want sound effects with it?
0: Yeah. Have you ever been to, like, Universal Studios? I think it's, like, they do those rides, those 3D rides, and they blow, like, water on you, and things are moving. And I want 4D, Mickey. That's the next evolution.
7: The other 4D effect that I really liked was this dude, Brohan. I didn't know he was the long man. I was Riders of Brohan assembled. Good job.
0: That's funny. Mickey, that's back-to-back Lord of the Ring references for your phone calls. I love this.
7: Back-to-back? What was the other one?
0: Oh, maybe that was when the Mike McCarthy fan club.
7: Oh, yes.
0: Maybe that was three phone calls ago.
7: Yep, with Aragorn.
0: Yeah, with the sword out, going against the horde of orcs.
7: Yeah. Hey, when the Braves suck, like I said, it's like watching your cousin succeed. I watched the Brewers play.
0: And you're a proud cousin last night. There we go.
7: I'm a proud cousin. Take care, guys. On that note.
0: You're a treasure and a treat. Damn it! I hung up before I said it. You ever felt proud of your cousin? Like, I'm proud. There's my cousin. I'm proud.
1: Sure.
0: Yeah. I think I have.
1: Yeah.
0: Usually we just make, you know, juvenile jokes to one another. That's about it.
1: That's about it, yeah.
0: Yeah, good job. Oh, well, Kate's like my third cousin once removed. I'm proud of her at times.
1: At times.
0: Times I'm like, you really got this thing figured out, Kate. And then other times I'm like,
1: I'm proud of you.
0: Are you okay?
1: Is everything all right?
0: I've been on a bender for a while. Is everything all right? She was at Wrigley last night.
1: Okay.
0: Kate Fox was at Wrigley last night. With, I think one of her friends I'll have to ask if their friend's dating a brewer or not.
1: Oh, that same friend? Who was?
0: I don't know all the details. Okay. I'll ask cousin Kate. Okay. If she comes in. All right, phone call's hanging on. We'll be right back.

0: mess with the bull, young man. You'll get the horns.
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0: Welcome back. A little quickie right here. News of the weird coming up. A guy, Steve from Monona. Good morning, Steve. I think it's amazing how bad the American League is this year, he says. Out of the 15 teams, only four have a winning record, and two of those four teams are at 500, which very easily, could be two teams instead of four. Being an interleague play, baby, take advantage of those bad American League teams. Yes, indeed, my friend Steve. National League Central has more teams over 500 than the entire American League combined. Let that sink in, RJ.
1: I saw that. Not upset.
0: A's lead the American League West, and they have a losing record. Hey, speaking of the A's, didn't you send me something that was pretty funny here?
1: It's on Twitter.
0: Yeah, it's on the Twits. It's on the Twitters. All right, here we go. Here we go. The heartbroken A's call. Okay. Is the first one the Angel side of things here?
1: I don't know what the first one is.
0: I'm gonna hit play.
2: The first time. Here's a fly ball, center field. It's hit well. Bolte is back near the wall. It's gone! Unbelievable! What a finish! Zach Neto!
0: Definitely not the A's broadcast.
1: No.
0: And it's not the A's broadcast.
2: Again, walks it off. What a
1: unbelievable!
2: Home run.
1: A walk-off home run.
3: Absolutely magisterial!
1: As the first hit of the game. I'm pretty sure.
0: Yeah, A's pitcher JT Jin entered the bottom line with a no-hitter.
2: Inning for the first time. There's a fly ball.
1: Bolte
2: is back near the
1: rough.
2: Wall. It's gone! Unbelievable!
1: Unbelievable!
2: What a finish!
1: It's not believable.
2: Says goodnight to the A's.
0: How would you like to have a no-hitter coming?
1: Yeah, that is rough.
0: Ooh-wee! That stinks. And then on the A side of things, you know what? Why not?
1: Seven hits, one run for the A's, but they also didn't get that run until the top of the ninth.
0: Why not, RJ? Let's hear the A side of things.
1: Let's hear it.
0: Oh, sorry. Two hits.
4: To center field. Going back is Henry Bolte. At the track, leaping up. And a home run for Zach Neto. A 2-1 walk-off win on a home run. What a gut punch for the Athletics.
0: It's not that depressing.
1: Kind of is.
4: You had a career-high night for JT Ginn. Had a no-hitter going into the ninth. Athletics able to scratch across the run they needed. And Dallas, they leave losing this game 2-1.
5: Just an incredibly unfortunate series of events.
1: It's not that
0: disheartening.
1: You're going in to the ninth with a lead.
0: Yeah.
1: You should have a pitcher ready in case he gives up that hit. He should not have been out there for the next batter. Right?
0: I like watching pitchers do their thing, baby.
1: No, I know that.
0: I like watching pitchers do their thing.
1: But let
0: do your thing.
1: He got to the ninth.
0: Go the distance.
1: Awesome.
0: Be a man. Go the distance.
1: Be a man.
0: Be a man. Pitched all nine innings. Be a man.
1: But like.
0: That call stunk, by the way. That was a lame.
1: 105 pitches.
0: That was lame.
1: So like. Well, that was the point.
0: Wasn't even passionate.
1: No.
0: Where's the passion? Even in a loss, where's the passion?
1: Usually, you have a pitcher ready to have that guy taken out as soon as he gives up his first hit.
0: Where's the passion, dude?
1: I put that squarely on the manager.
0: Where's the passion? I'm trying to find one of the greatest goal calls of all time.
1: Craig Counsell would have pulled him in the third.
0: Where is this? I want where the call is. I don't want music over it. Give me the. I'll find it. All right. We get to take a break here. I'll take a little break here. News of the weird on the way. Your phone calls as well. Rob Reichel, about half an hour. 25 minutes. That's a Packer with Robbie. We'll come right back.

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9: Good morning. Peak traffic time now with pockets of congestion on the northbound interstate between 94 and 151 and on the westbound Beltline between John Nolan and Seminole Highway. Brake lights in the construction zone on John Nolan, 151 south approaching the interstate and westbound K at 12, with other slow spots at the K and Q intersection in Westport and eastbound McKee Road at Fitchrona Road. Plus traffic light and construction congestion starting up downtown on East Wash Capitol Square and campus. Other main routes at the posted speeds. No crashes or delays. With your zone traffic, I'm Stacey.
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11: Yes! Thank you, RJ. It's not even depressing. It was just a sad call from the A's announcer. There was no passion, no emotion. I know it was a loss, but still, nothing behind it. It just felt like it just didn't even feel like it belonged.
12: Hey, speaking of I found the most impassionate call for a sporting event. This is one of my all-time favorites. Can I play it for you, RJ?
11: Go ahead.
12: News of the weird.
11: Yeah.
12: I just wanted to get this out there. This is Italy versus Brazil. Mario Balotelli is on the ball.
13: It's only a one-goal game. Mention the 0-2-3 record since Rossi's
12: rules
13: in 82. Ray, in four of those five matches, Italy was shut out. That's not going to be the case here today, and they're back in it.
12: Here we go. Mario Balotelli gets the ball.
13: Skips away from Fernando. Balotelli from long distance. Lifting it into the corner. Absolutely brilliant.
12: Wait for
13: from
12: it.
13: Ballo.
12: Right here.
13: Absolutely magisterial goal. That is everything Mario projects. Confidence, ruthlessness, killer touch.
14: with this. He's got options.
15: He's got options.
14: He's got options, and he ignores them all for this masterpiece of a strike. This isn't just blazed home, people. It's caressed. Sent with love from Super Mario. That's Amore. Wonderful hit. A magnificent strike. The trajectory, the angle, the placement is perfection. And that is one out of the heavens to put it by until this centurion comes galloping in. Yeah, take a look at it.
11: Why would you think he's not complimenting him? No. When this centurion comes galloping in, absolutely magisterial. I mean, that is a call.
16: That is a call.
11: That. Speaking of soccer, World Cup coming up, RJ.
16: Yeah.
11: Shakira. She is has the World Cup song. Real quick for News of the Weird. The Spanish court, Shakira was in some hot water, some taxes.
16: Yeah.
11: Shakira, really quick here. Spanish court orders tax authority to repay Shakira $64 million over.

0: 318. 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
1: Chicago Cubs down.
0: This is a Wisconsin Sports Zone update.
1: Well, in their first meeting against the Chicago Cubs down at Wrigley, Jake Bowers would homer and drive in four runs. Christian Yelich would go deep for a second straight day, and Andrew Vaughn had two hits and scored twice as the Brewers would use 13 hits to beat the Cubs 9-3 at Wrigley. Manager Pat Murphy was pleased with everyone's contributions.
2: Bowers was incredible again. He's been swinging the bat incredibly good. And, you know, Churio and Vaughn and... You know, Frelick gets the big hit there. Joey Ortiz had a great game.
1: Starting pitcher Brandon Sproat surrendered three runs and three hits in 4 2/3 innings of work, while Shane Drouin would play Sproat in the fifth and pitch 4 1/3 innings of four-hit ball for the win. More from manager Pat Murphy.
2: No, but that was the plan going in. We know Sproat at 75, 80 pitches. That's kind of a mark that he's shown that that's really kind of where he's at. And then to have Drouin come in, and he's very capable of going 60, 70 himself. So we felt very comfortable.
1: Up next, Jacob Mizorowski will take the mound opposite of the Cubs' Ben Brown. First pitch tonight from Wrigley will be at 6:40.
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1: Nearly 10 NFL teams are getting OTAs underway this week. The Packers, though, will have to wait another week before they get into action. Instead, OTAs will be next week in Green Bay. They are voluntary for players, though many have incentives in their contracts to attend. The only thing mandatory is minicamp next month. For the Wisconsin Sports Zone Network, I'm Ebo.
0: Play it safe? Nah.
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1: Let me fade that. All right, because I want to hit play on this.
5: Where

0: say, no, Cubs, no, no, no, no, no, no, not today. Not last night. No, no, no, no, no, no, no, no, no, no, no, no. Not happening. Fly the L and fly it proud. So much for the 15-game home win streak.
1: Mm-hmm. Okay. Okay.
0: So much for that. And now the Brewers are a half game back out of first place for the NL Central. You know what sounded sweet? You know what sounded oh so sweet? This right here.
2: Uh-oh, so sorry to interrupt. Uh-oh. Here's Yelly going deep to make it 1-0 Brewers. Inserts himself into this series. His second home run in as many days.
3: Are you kidding me? Wow. 409 feet, 109 miles per hour off the bat. Doesn't matter if the wind's blowing in or out for that absolute rocket of a bomb right here by Christian Yelich.
0: And I quote,
3: or out for that absolute rocket of a bomb right
0: an here. Absolute rocket of a bomb. Thank you. And I quote, an absolute rocket of a bomb. You know, sounded good too. There's an illness that has infected the mind of the Illinois man and woman. It could be a brain amoeba. It could be a worm, like a parasitic worm. Maybe it's some kind of strain of some virus. But it either shuts off parts of the brain, or it's a worm that whispers into their ear to say, "Hey, sound as dumb and moronic as possible." And that's when Cubs fans, or just the Illinois person, chants Green Bay sucks. So you're at Wrigley Field against the Milwaukee, emphasis on Milwaukee, Milwaukee Brewers. You hear the chants of Green Bay sucks. Green Bay sucks. Hear that? That's the brain amoeba shutting off areas, turning the brain into gray matter. Or the parasitic worm whispering, sound like a dumbass. Chant Green Bay sucks. And they do. They listen. But you know what else is even better to hear? After the chanting of Green Bay sucks, the next second after the chant ended, you know what happened? This happened.
4: Straight games on base for Jake Bowers now. And a drive to right. This ball is hammered.
5: See ya.
4: Way back and gone. A three-run shot for Bowers, and the Brewers have put up a snowman at Wrigley.
0: Yep. That'll do. I didn't hear much of the Green Bay sucks at the end of the game. I'll say that. Some affliction in Illinois. Some mental disease. 608-321-1670. Rob Reichel coming up. Talk some Packers momentarily. First line four. Good morning.
6: Hey, it's Darnell.
0: Darnell, what's up, brother?
6: Hey, it's almost like flexing a 5.5 game lead at the beginning of May is not a good idea. I saw a lot of that. I thought the Brewers were supposed to be good. You know, I thought that
0: imagine rattling off 2 10-game win streaks. You have a 15-win win streak at home, yet the Brewers are now a half game behind you. The NL Central. Interesting.
6: And they played the first almost full month without three of their four best players.
0: Very interesting.
6: No. Intriguing. I don't know. It's definitely looking up here in Milwaukee. And also, the Green Bay sucks chants are hilarious because half the people chanting that spend their entire summer up near Green Bay. So it's like, evidently, it does not suck because you spend half your year here. So
0: it's a disease or some kind of worm shutting their brain off, like parts of their brain. It's got to be.
6: Well, and then they do the, well, we beat you the last two times we played you. Right. All right. Okay. What about the 10 before those, you know, like what are your splits going back 5 years if you want to play that game?
0: Okay.
6: What are your splits going back 30 years? Let's do that. Oof. That wouldn't be very fun for you. But yeah, whatever, man. It's Chicago.
0: It makes it fun. It makes the rivalry fun.
6: Right. It's part of it. Mm-hmm. And last year they got us in the first series at our house. You know what I mean? Mm-hmm. So we're returning the favor, you know, after beating them in the NLDS, which is way more important. But, you know, I don't want to flex things that happened last year, because what loser franchise does that?
0: We have the spring fling right now, and then we got the summer of fun. All right, we're having a good time. Playoffs, different story. Spring fling, summer of fun, then we'll see what happens after that.
6: Also, parting notion here, I want to see Jake Bowers always.
0: Yeah, he
6: rules. I don't want him sitting out right now. Dude's just raking.
0: Yes.
6: Absolutely raking. And Christian Yelich hitting home runs make my heart feel good. It feels good. Yeah. Yeah,
0: Grant Bills tweeted out last night, you know, watching Christian Yelich home runs makes you want to text your dad. And I'm like, obviously your parents stayed together your entire life. you're not from a broken home, are you?
6: I think what he's saying there is, it makes it feel like it's 2018 again. You know what I mean? It doesn't feel like it's been 8 years. Well, it does with Christian Yelich. It feels like it's been 20 years since 2018. But the rest of the world just kind of 2018 was prior to COVID, man. That was before the fall of man.
0: Yeah,
6: so
0: kind of the simpler times, yes.
6: Simpler times, but yeah, I mean, hey, watching Yelich just absolutely get into him like that
0: feels good.
6: That brings back some memories.

0: you don't maybe you don't feel like comfortable, but like six runs is a lot. That's a lot to come back from, especially when you've got a really, really, really solid long bullpen, right? Yeah. Like maybe not the high leverage guys this year, right? So far, but like drawing Chad Patrick out of the pen, like we've got some guys that can go out.
1: We got our Chad Patrick truthers out there. Darnell, anything else, brother?
0: Nah.
1: Hey, you were
0: Green Bay rocks.
1: It does.
0: By the way,
1: so do you. You're a treasure and a treat. We love you so much, Darnell.
0: Hey, you have a good one.
1: You too, buddy. See you. Line one. Good morning.
2: Oh, you know, I always got to call in no matter what.
1: Matt in Cross Plains, one of our resident Cubs fans.
2: Pete Crow Armstrong.
1: Eat Crow. You know, Pete Eat Crow Armstrong.
2: Pete Eat Crow Armstrong, yeah. No, you know, like Yelich hitting that dinger, like he must have, you know, prayed to the ghost of Ryan Braun as, you know, a Cub killer at Wrigley. You know, Braun and Yelich always seem to play well, you know, played well at Wrigley.
1: It was nice.
2: I wasn't surprised. And, you know, when it was 8-0, you know, at least I got to do an extra shot because people felt so bad for me at the
1: bar.
2: See,
1: there we go. Pity shots. But, we'll take a pity shot.
2: Yeah, you know. Yeah, it is a pity shot. But, you know, I did wear my Ron Swanson jersey, and he did hit a two-run homer, so that was kind of cool. Nice. But I kind of, you know, my cousin, he lives in Wilmette, you know, and he's a Cubs fan as well. He grew up a Pirates fan, actually, but then he changed to the Cubs when he was living in Chicago. And he's got season tickets behind home plate a couple rows up. You know, he's like, he's a retired general counsel, you know, for some big company.
1: Nice.
2: So anyway, so he was always telling me he was going to take me to game, and we got it all set up, and then he canceled it on me.
1: What?
2: And then last night he was sitting in the bleachers, so I kind of blame him and his whole
1: thing. Wait, he said he was going to take you to the game last night, then he canceled on you, but then he was there?
2: No. It was a game in June. Very valid reasons, but
1: gotcha.
2: So, you know,
1: gotcha.
2: It's kind of disappointing to me. And, you know, he doesn't listen to this radio station.
1: Everyone listens, but I digress.
2: Well, unless he's streaming it from Wilmette, I guess he could, but... Yeah, so, I blame that, and, of course, all the Brewer fans last night at the bar were being really nice. They're like, oh, you'll win game two, and I said, I don't know.
1: No.
2: I said, I thought we were going to sweep them, but, you know, after being down 8-0, I was like, geez, these Brewers, they just like to beat up on the Chi-Town Cubs, I guess. That's
1: get them
2: what they
1: a
2: like
1: body
2: to do.
1: Bag. It's over. There might not be a game. I mean, the weather's supposed to rain leading up to it, but we'll see what happens.
2: Yeah, maybe it'll get rained out. Maybe we'll be blessed with a sunny rain out or something.
1: Cubs are no stranger to that.
2: Yeah, I know. That's why I said it. but anyway, no, the bar was good, though. It was fun. And you can just tell the Brewer fans are they're pumped up right now. So good luck tonight. And, you know, hopefully the game gets in.
1: And hopefully. Matt, much love, brother. You're a treasure and a treat.
2: You have a good one, dude.
1: Bye, buddy. Bye-bye. Bring us home. Line two.
3: What's up, Evo?
1: Vagabond?
3: Yes, sir.
1: What
3: How
1: up,
3: you
1: brother?
3: Living?
1: What's up? Large and in charge, baby. How are you?
3: Hey, did Austin start doing his push-ups yet?
1: I have not heard from... The last I heard from Stone Cold was that he put me down as a job reference. And if this person calls to tell them that he's never been late to work before. So that's... And that was like a week ago. So, and I told him, of course, I would never say otherwise.
3: You mean he didn't put down Jimmy John's as his job reference?
1: I'm sure he did, but I don't know if you were up that early, Vagamon, or remember when Austin was coming in? He'd say he'd be in at like 6 o'clock, and then he'd come in at like 6:47. Oh, what? Oh, what? He'd be late literally all the time. So it was a running joke in the 6 o'clock hour for the longest time, and now he's like, dude, if you get a call from this number, can you just not mention that I was late for work a bunch?
3: Well, I know, like, you know, he's a college kid, right? He's being indoctrinated by all these college ideas. Being on time is a very Eurocentric idea, right? Like, that's a very European thing.
1: Being on time? I don't know. Is that a European thing?
3: Yes.
1: Really?
3: This is what was taught. I mean, if you look at how crazy schooling was from, you know, 2008 to 2016, you are in college, going to college to be a gym teacher at UW-Madison, and you're taking courses that are teaching you, like, the concept of being on time is an unjust cause and I read papers on this, academic

0: papers.
1: Really?
0: Because it all stems from Eurocentric ideas, and we shouldn't be so quick to force Eurocentric ideas on an increasingly non-Eurocentric population. This is legitimate academic papers that I'm reading on this. And I'm like, we went from don't be late to don't you dare chastise somebody for being late. Time is just a construct, and humans are not meant to be forced to the chains of constructs.
1: I love to do, and what I have done many times, and I'll continue to do it, is chastise people for being late. I can't stand that. It's my number one biggest pet peeve, I think, besides being shushed at a concert.
0: Well, you're not only European. You're from Scandinavia European.
1: Correct. Yes. And I abide by Lombardi time. If I'm not 15 minutes early, I start stressing out. We've had this conversation about the airport. You know, if I'm traveling, I got to be like 2 hours early to my flight at the airport. Otherwise, I'm stressed. You vagabond are putting that to the test.
0: I roll in when I want to roll in because I understand I am not bound to the construct of time. And if I miss my flight, there will be another flight a few hours later, and I might be late. But I've become a higher intellectual. I've read the academic papers.
1: Wow. Right, you've done the math. You're studying.
0: I don't know. I think I'm just a little lazy. But.
1: I have found out, Vagabond, there's only one time when I don't get mad about what time it is. And I found this out the hard way. It's when my wife and I want to go out to eat or meet, you know, go somewhere or do whatever, have a date or whatever. If I say, hey, let's leave by 6 o'clock, and 6 o'clock it's like 5:55. If I were to say to my wife, who's still getting ready upstairs, to say, hey, it's 5:55, let's hurry up, it is hell to pay. So the one time that I don't bring up the time is when my wife's getting ready to go out, and I quote, I need to stop being the time police. So I just bite my tongue and pace around the kitchen. That's what I do. Just don't say anything and just pace. Never see the woman getting ready.
0: What I've gotten into, and this is a habit maybe for the men out there who've also had friction in their lives in these moments, which, very common moments.
1: A lot of friction in those moments.
0: These happen a lot, right? Just find something productive to do. And so that's generally when I'm making sure the dishwasher's empty.
1: Same.
0: I'll run vinegar through the coffee pot. Yep. I'll do something.
1: Yes.
0: I'll find something to occupy my hands.
1: I'll sweep. I'll do the dishes. I'll tidy up. I'll fold blankets.
0: Take out the trash.
1: The whole time I'm just biting my tongue. Yes.
0: Yep. We are in the exact same there. Mm-hmm. Speaking of being late, we're probably a little bit late for a break, but real quick on the Brewers Cubs, you know, Darnell, we can't fall into the same trap. We can't, you know, the Brewers started the season and we were all real hot, right? They started like 10-2 or whatever it was. And we were kind of, the Cubs started out, I think, like maybe 3-10, right, in the first 2 weeks. And we were talking our words, and that was like March, right? That was like early April.
1: Yeah.
0: Then all of a sudden, a couple injuries hit. Brewers slide a little bit. Cubs go on an absolute tear. They take a commanding hold on the division for a little bit. They start talking. Well, this is just a pendulum that I think might swing back and forth. And I love it for the rivalry. So, Cubs fans, please keep talking that cheese. I love the Green Bay sucks chant. Green Bay just represents collectively the state of Wisconsin, right? The Packers represent far more than Green Bay. Mm-hmm. And so this is just a state-on-state rivalry that continues to grow. I think we need to find our own. I think we need to find our own equivalent. Maybe Fly the L is that.
1: I think Fly the L could be that, yes.
0: But we could just say Chicago sucks. Who's their new mayor? We can make it personal and political for all the people involved as Cubs fans, you know, but I don't know.
1: So half of those people would like the mayor, the other half wouldn't like the mayor. So you got to find something that 100% pisses them all off.
0: Oh, I think the people that like the mayor are generally White Sox fans. Cubs fans are suburb. There's no real Chicago people. Matt in Cross Plains is not he didn't grow up in downtown Chicago. You know what I mean? Like, it is the suburbs that are the Cubs fans. So we can play on this. We got to come up with a new. Yeah, people downtown like the White Sox.
1: Yeah, we'll think about this. Vega, man, I hate to be, as my wife describes me, the time police, but I do need to hit a break here, so.
0: Hey, let's hit that break. Dave, last thing I'll leave you with, this Brewers-Cubs rivalry is going to come down to the six games they're going to play in the first 2 weeks of September. And until then, all the words from each fan base are a little bit empty, but they're fun nonetheless, because this is a part of the season, a part of the ride. So let's keep talking trash.
1: You the man, Vega Man. We love you, brother. You're a treasure and a treat.
0: Hey, you're both.
1: See, buddy. Don't be the time police. Those days are over. You don't have to say your body. The only time that I don't abide by time, when the wife is involved. I guess top of the hour, too. I got to take top of the hour breaks. Or when we got Rob Reichel coming up, which is after this 3-minute break. Robbie next. They're gonna

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6: Welcome to the show. This is Tony. Well, this past week was a pretty good week for fishing on all our lakes. You know, we had some windy days, but we had some great days where it was decent. We had that storm on Sunday morning that went through, kind of put a kibosh on things, but I'll tell you, a lot of fish being caught. The Mark Ozaki's Casting for Kids tournament had 80 boats. A lot of fish were taken, and I mean, some of the best. The best one was a 51-inch muskie, but a lot of bass, walleyes, panfish, and a lot of nice pike. Weed lines above the weeds, along the weeds. Some fish are suspended yet. We're starting to get a little bug hatch. 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
6: Welcome back. Okay, just to give you some highlights from the Casting for Kids thing, there was a 51-inch muskie caught. The top 5 northern pike measured in at 120 inches. The top 5 walleyes had like 97 inches. The top 5 bass were in that 80-inch range. I mean, the fishing, that's just some quality fish being caught. I fished that thing, and I ended up with, I had 94 inches of walleyes for my best 5. So you just imagine the size of, you know, the walleyes are really doing well on Mendota, Wabisa, all of the lakes in Monona. Some nice walleyes come out of Walla. And, you know, you got to get out there and try different things. But, man, the fish population in our lakes right now are the best I've seen in years. So if you need any information, check with your bait shops. Check with your buddies that have been out. But, you know, get the information.

0: think I see my friend coming. My name's Rob Reichel. Ride many miles to talk Packers with us. 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Rob, you got a little silver? Got a little green and gold for us, brother?
1: Just want to get on that gallows pole with you, Ebo. All day long.
0: Now, Rob.
1: Got to come out the best, but yeah.
0: Well, how about this? I was going to intertwine this. Gallows pole. I don't think this schedule, because we didn't get to talk schedule. We were just kind of talking about it and the leaks that were happening. And then this was Thursday. And then obviously that night the schedule comes out. I don't think this is a gallows pole kind of schedule for the Packers. Whatever the opposite of a gallows pole is, I think this falls very nice for the Green Bay Packers here with the schedule release. What do you say, Rob?
1: Well, the league did them a solid, right, Evo? They didn't stack. They didn't load up with heavyweights early in the year. Let's call it the first month. If Micah Parsons is on PUP, which I think is a reasonable guess as we sit here on May 19th. You look at the first four games of the year, Evo, and it's four teams that didn't make the playoffs. I know three are on the road, but they had to be on the road at some point, right? So at Minnesota, at the Jets, and at Tampa Bay, and the home game in there is a Thursday nighter with Atlanta. It's a tough turnaround for the Falcons to come to Green Bay 4 days after they're going to play on September 20th. So, Evo, they haven't won a game without Micah Parsons, so I don't want to get too crazy. With how I'm going to tell you that first month of the season is going to go. Those are not world beaters on the schedule, though. If they can't go 3-1 against that group of teams, they're probably not going to have much of a season, even when they get Parsons back. Like I said, the league did them a solid. They need to take advantage of that stretch to start the year. They've got to win two of those three road games and obviously beat Atlanta at home. It works well for them to finish the season with 4 out of 5 at home. Mm-hmm. When the weather gets nasty in December, like it typically does. I think that sets up extremely favorable for them. They'll get Dallas in week 6, which Micah Parsons should be back by then. Should be great drama in that game.
0: Hey, we think Tucker Kraft's going to be back to start the season. He was on stage with Luke Combs, shotgunning, slamming beers, and kicking him. I think he looked fine. You think Tucker Kraft ready for the season?
1: That doesn't mean he can go out there and run routes against the Lions secondary or something like that. But yes, he seemed just fine. And I think he went through about 3 that night, didn't he, Evo? He was getting after it hard on stage.
0: I don't blame him.
1: All those guys on stage, Evo, including the head coach himself, sure knew how to drink a beer a lot better than Aaron Rodgers did in his Bucks appearance of trying to slam a beer 4 or 5 years ago against David Bakhtiari.
0: Listen, Robbie, Rodgers is too focused on winning MVPs and being a Super Bowl caliber Hall of Fame quarterback. Matt LaFleur and company have to drink because they get bounced as a 7 seed right away. All right, it's called coping. Aaron Rodgers doesn't have to cope.
1: Well, you're not wrong. You're not wrong about that. Mike McCarthy's the one who now has to cope by having Aaron Rodgers back.
0: Rob, you're not excited about that, Robbie. Come on, brother.
1: For the next 9 months. And Evo, I know he'll say all the right things to the cameras and the reporters, but I'm telling you right now, Robbie. I know Mike McCarthy. I know him well. I can't imagine he's thrilled how that he's going to be stuck with a soon-to-be 43-year-old quarterback, Evo, that can't move anymore.
2: Listen here, Rob. We got a Hall of Fame quarterback. Okay, we got Aaron Rodgers. We're going to be doing good. Okay.
1: Evo, you tell me.
2: Pad level.
1: Mike McCarthy's your favorite coach of all time, isn't he?
2: Hands down.
1: Yeah.
2: Brett Favre, Aaron Rodgers. Hey.
1: So how do you feel that?
0: Awesome. I'm pumped, Rob.
1: 8 years ago, now this quarterback tried to. Tried to throw him out of Green Bay and eventually led to his overthrow.
0: I will address this, Rob, because in 2018, I wanted Aaron Rodgers' ass out of here. I wanted him traded. I wanted him done because I was convinced he was throwing games to get Mike McCarthy fired. Now, Rob.
1: Well, the tape might show you that at some various points.
0: People called me crazy.
1: It's a hard thing to prove, but the tape usually doesn't lie.
0: People called me crazy, Rob. They said I was an idiot. They called me names I can't repeat on the air with my take on Aaron Rodgers in 2018. Those same people that called me crazy.
1: Well, isn't that just a day in the life for you, though? When you walk down the street and go to Jimmy John's or Melio's to get your sandwich, aren't people usually yelling that?
0: You know, usually it's like Adonis or handsome or...
1: Okay, I forgot, all right.
0: Chiseled. No, Rob.
1: You're not wrong on those people.
0: The same people that were calling me those dirty, filthy names were now out on Aaron Rodgers. You know, his end with Matt LaFleur here in the Green Bay Packers. Like, I wanted him gone in 2018. But people can change, Rob. Here's the thing. People can change. And they can have different opinions. Those opinions can change. Aaron Rodgers went to the jungles of Peru and took this little thing called ayahuasca. He was in a little cocoon, and now he's a butterfly flying around. Rob, he's a new man. He's a changed man. And so is Mike McCarthy. Come together for one last ride. I think it's great.
1: Number one, you're completely full of bleep.
0: Me?
1: And number two, even if you were right on that changed man thing, Evo, It doesn't change the fact that at 43 years old, the guy cannot move anymore. So, listen, let's go back to the schedule. We've talked way too much about that bozo.
0: Did you just call him a bozo?
1: Evo, he's Pittsburgh's problem now. He's sadly for Mike McCarthy, he's Mike McCarthy's problem now. And you know what? Sadly for Mike McCarthy, Evo, he's going to become the first Pittsburgh coach in 20 years to not have a winning season in 2026.
0: Nah, no, I'm all in, Rob. I'm invested. I'm all in.
1: Put it down right now. And then we'll roll this tape. Okay. We'll roll this back in January. This will be the end of the 20-year run, whatever it is for Pittsburgh. It might even be more than that. That, you know, whatever it is, they haven't had a losing season.
0: Rob,
1: they will be. I'd like to say they'll be fourth in that division, but as long as Cleveland's there, it's hard for anybody to be fourth. So they will be third in that division. They will be under 500. And at some point, Evo, McCarthy's going to really have to wrestle with the concept of, does he bench Aaron Rodgers?
0: Rob,
1: those are my predictions how this is going
0: to
1: work out.
0: Here's my prediction, one last ride, Robbie. Aaron Rodgers, Mike McCarthy, just the two of us building castles in the sky, Rob. It's going to be in Zapatico. They're going to mind meld together. We're going to get 12 wins out of Rodgers and McCarthy, and we're going to get a little run in the playoffs, Robbie. You watch it happen, Rob. It'll be one last hurrah, and it'll be glorious.
1: Evo, that one last ride is going to be like them jumping in a 1971 Chevy Vega. That's how awful that ride is going to be. That thing is going to break down about 4 miles outside the stadium.
0: Did you have a bad experience in a Vega one time, Robbie?
1: No, I just remember that being like one of the worst cars around.
0: I think it was like a Pinto or something.
1: Yep, almost like the Pontiac Aztec or something like that. You know, you think of a Chevy Corvair. I mean, just think of the worst cars you can think of. And that's what McCarthy and Rodgers are going to be tooling around in, Evo.
0: This is a pro Aaron Rodgers, Mike McCarthy show now. We are a pro Steelers show. Did you not see Aaron Rodgers at practice yesterday? Voluntary practices with Mike McCarthy.
1: It sure was nice of him to show up in mid-May, but what a guy.
0: Yep, we're
1: what a guy.
0: Robbie, one he's, last ride. We are so
1: he's
0: in.
1: The best.
0: We are so
1: he's,
0: in.
1: He's the best, yeah. Poor Mike McCarthy. All right, let's go back to
0: this. Anyways.
1: Fun.
0: So that preseason game number one against the Pittsburgh Steelers. No, I'm just kidding.
1: Now, that would be fun. Right. If old Aaron would play in that one, that we know that's not going to happen.
0: Aaron. Is that the nickname now? Old Aaron?
1: He's been old Aaron for a while, Evo. There's a lot of other things people call him. We'll be
0: yeah,
1: nice.
0: Like a-hole. Anyways,
1: what do they have, Evo? They've got six games at 7 o'clock, right? Or later, they've got the Christmas game with right? So let me just look here quick, right? It's the Falcons at 7:20, is Dallas at home at 7? And the nice thing for Green Bay, though, is five of those six games that are after 7 o'clock are at home. Carolina comes in on a Thursday night. That'll be at 7:15. 7 o'clock on that Wednesday, the Thanksgiving Eve when they go to the Rams. 7:20 when the Bills come to Lambeau Field, and 7:15 on a Monday night when Houston comes. And then they've got the noon game on Christmas with the Bears. So they've got just an incredible amount of, you know, these primetime windows, and not just those, Evo, those seven, but, you know, they'll have the late game on that week nine against New England. That'll be a 3:30 game, and that'll be seen by, you know, pretty much everyone in the country. I think week seven they've got a 3:30 game with the Lions. there's only five or six noon games. I mean, Evo, we're really close to, you know.
0: NFL thinks very highly of the Packers, Rob. Very highly of them.
1: And the NFL, and this is a whole other story. We could do a whole show on this, Evo. But the NFL in some of these weeks is getting really close to, like, take that Thanksgiving week, right, when they've got a Wednesday game, three on Thursday, one on Friday, a Monday night game.
0: It's only not a Tuesday.
1: What the heck is anybody watching on a Sunday? We're getting to that point, Evo, where they're not going to have a whole lot to offer the viewer at noon on Sunday some of these weeks anymore. And especially with all these being on a streamer or various streamers from now on, you know, you're going to get a lot of Jets Browns or something like that at noon on Sundays. And even though it's the NFL, Evo, the ratings for those might not be particularly good. So, no, overall, Evo, it's a really exciting, interesting schedule, I think. The fan base should be super pumped by this. Tons of night games. God, I'm going to be at Lambeau till 2 o'clock. Way too many nights.
0: right.
1: Way too many nights into the mornings, Evo. But it's incredibly fun for the casual fan. There is no doubt about it.
0: Yeah, I'm excited for it, man. I can't wait for the Packers-Steelers Super Bowl matchup, too. Robbie, before I let you go.
1: Evo, I'll give you 1,000 to 1 on that right now.
0: Let me think about it. Robbie, what...
1: You better keep thinking.
0: I'm going to. Rob Reichel, Forbes.com, Conley Media. Rob, before I do let you go, I got to ask, brother. What'd you think of that Brewers-Cubs game last night? Fly the L, Craig Counsell.
1: Yeah, I know you're very anti-Counsell and anti-Cubs in general. Lot of fun. What a great series for mid-May. Last night in Evo, people complain about this being a dead time of the sports calendar, but the baseball stuff's heating up a little bit. You had a game 7 in the NHL. I've really gotten into these NHL playoffs. They've been a lot of fun, Evo. Nobody kneeling for those anthems, I'll tell you that. Those are men. So I 1,000% get into the NHL playoffs, and those guys are all-time warriors. Coaches in suits, not in sweatsuits, which is nice to see, Evo. And then actually the NBA put on a heck of a game last night, right, with Spurs and
0: you a big OKC. Wemby guy, Rob? You a Wemby guy?
1: Well, I don't watch much NBA, Evo, but that is a guy I would tune in to watch. I don't like that goofball who's going to get the MVP from Oklahoma City who flops all the time. I'm not a big fan of his game. He does flop a lot. Yeah, Wemby's a unicorn. There's no doubt about it. But, no, Brewers-Cubs all week, Evo. What is it, 6:40, I think, every night? Three night games down there at Wrigley. That's as good as it gets for mid-May baseball, right? I mean, Brewers are finally getting healthy. I told you, what did you ask me a month ago? What was the over-under on them, like 83 or something like that? Yeah. I said they'll shatter that because they do play their tails off through the regular season. You know, it's probably not going to help them when they see the Dodgers or whatever come the postseason or whoever it is. But they are a lot of fun from whatever it is, the start of April through the end of September, to watch. They're great matchup all week long. Brewers Cup, that was fun last night. It's nice for Milwaukee to be getting healthy again. They hung in there when they had all those injuries at the start. And Evo, there aren't a lot of guys in sports anymore. I'd pay top dollar to go watch, but I'd pay top dollar any night of the week to go watch Jackson Chourio. That kid is a ton of fun. So.
0: He is.
1: Lot of fun, and I know you were super psyched last night by that game, and don't they come back tonight with the Miz?
0: Yeah, the Milwaukee Missile, the Mizzler is on the mound, Robbie. Hopefully the rain holds off, so we'll see.
1: Yeah, we shall see. Great series, though, right now for mid-May. I know you probably despise Counsell more than even Matt LaFleur. So.
0: What about what's your stance on old Craigers, Robbie?
1: Well, you know, we talked about him many times through the years on this show. I didn't like him when he was in Milwaukee. Well, I was never a fan. I always thought he was one of the more overrated guys in baseball. And you've seen Milwaukee's actually gotten better since he went south. I know he leads the division right now, although what is it down to a half a game? Counsell and the Cubs, but I take Murphy over Counsell any day of the week.
0: Oh yeah, for sure, Robbie. We take you more than Tuesdays and Thursdays. We take you every day, every week. But alas, we'll do it on Thursday, right, my brother? Oh, and before I let you go, I did want to play this in honor of the two getting back together. Little Led Zeppelin on the way out. No, Bill Withers instead. You know, just the two of us for Aaron Rodgers, Mike McCarthy. Feels good, doesn't it, Rob? It's good for the NFL.
1: Yeah, you might want to send that out to, what do they still call it, Heinz Field over there. Send it to Big Mike and over in Pittsburgh. I'm not sure he'll be playing that song very long, Evo. I think by about October 10th, he'll be calling a divorce lawyer.
0: Robbie, I love you, brother. We'll talk Thursday, all right?
1: All right, I'll see you,
0: pal. Man. Just the two of us. This is for you, Rogers. For you, Mike McCarthy. Together on the field. Voluntary workouts, OTS. Just the two of us. Reunited at last. Building castles in the sky. It was a sight of her sore eyes yesterday. God, it was beautiful. We look for love, no time for tears. Love those two. Great.

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0: back in. Yeah, a couple people commenting here about Robbie Stanson, McCarthy, and A-Rod. Aaron Rodgers. A bunch of people, the common theme, Thelma and Louise. I think more it's a match made in heaven, if you will. What's a good power? What's a good like movie reference, TV show, like a good duo? It's like Batman and Robin. Except the Batman didn't work. So, a good power duo. I have to think of this. I'll think of it. I was too taken aback by Robbie and his harsh stance against the very anti-Rodgers. I'm excited for it. Very excited for it. Great for the NFL. Aaron Rodgers rules. Mike McCarthy, one of my favorite coaches of all time. The movie Twins, Arnold Schwarzenegger and Danny DeVito. That, I mean, Mike McCarthy's got the body, not the height, but the belly of Danny DeVito. Like that, and the kind of the hair. Like, I could see that. And Rodgers isn't the stature of Arnold in the movie Twins, but that could work. Ace and Gary? No. No. Not that kind of duo. Not Ace and Gary, Sharp Cheddar. Good reference, though. What could they be? We'll figure it out. 608-321-1670. Line 1, good morning. Dave from Monona, my man. What's going on?
1: Mark and Mindy is who they will end up being. Nanu, nanu. Nanu, nanu.
2: Nanu, nanu. Nanu, nanu.
0: Mark and
1: Mindy.
0: Mark
1: from Mark out.
2: Nanu, nanu.
0: They call them, is that Aaron Rodgers' new cadence? Instead of Green 19. Yeah, nanu, nanu. Nanu, nanu.
1: Yep. Yeah. Instead of Peyton Manning going, what did Manning say?
0: Omaha.
1: Over.
0: Omaha.
1: Over. Yeah, Omaha. It'll be Rodgers. Nanu, nanu.
0: Nanu, nanu.
1: Nanu, nanu.
0: Nanu,
1: nanu. And then he'll point his finger and go, zap, zap, zap, zap, zap.
0: Instead of blaming Mike McCarthy, he's like, F you, Big Mac. Goes, zanu, zanu, zanu.
1: He's going to blame Orson.
0: We're figuring it out. We're getting there. Mork and Mindy.
1: All right. Couple things. One, Vagabond. Scary. You're raising children not to show up on time. European model?
0: He's big on... I thought he was big on showing up on time.
1: It's time. If I'm late for the airport, there's always another plane. It's not called the European model, Vagabond. It's called my father putting a foot up my ass. That's the European model where our fathers raised us to...
0: I think it's called corporal punishment, Dave.
1: Well, first of all, you're too damn nice to your wife. You should AIS her one time, and that's going to change. Ass in seat.
0: Ass in seat.
1: Was it, Raymond Rowan, married, so. Everybody loves Raymond, did a whole show on that. Other reason I call is there's this PCA thing on Sunday,
0: yeah,
1: you know?
0: PCA, yeah. He's talking smack to that woman in the stands.
1: Oh, he's a hero. These a-hole media is making him apologize and the language he used. No. Hey, women, if you're going to go to a ball game, talk that kind of crap.
0: I don't think the lady was upset about it, though, Dave. The lady's not upset.
1: She's claiming that I was just there with a bachelorette party. No, you were there to talk smack, which is good. But when you get to talk smack back to you, don't play the woman card like the media.
0: She's not doing it. That's the media doing that, Dave. That's not the woman.
1: But she's claiming. No, she claimed also that she was just there, but.
0: But I think she's
1: PCA,
0: a good sport about
1: it.
0: Yeah, I don't mind it at all. I don't want PCA to apologize. I wanted to double down.
1: Somebody has to tell me when you hang up. What does
0: SMD PC? I'll text it to you. I can't say it over the air.
1: Yeah, I have no idea how people talk.
0: Well, I know you don't know anything about SMD. SMD.
1: But hey, PCA, don't ever change. But I did like his a statement. He did lie. He did lie through his teeth. He had to say that because every time he said something, he would follow up by "but."
0: Oh yeah, you, Dave, you're good at sniffing out the liars. You know that.
1: Oh yeah, but PCE's a hero, man. But fans, if you're going to talk, hey, like Saturday, I talked a lot of crap to Priester.
0: Oh, yeah. His rehab start, and you got in his head. Yeah. You blew up his rehab start.
1: If he would have thrown a baseball at me, I would have deserved it.
0: Well, you wouldn't even see it coming, so.
1: Exactly. Boom, done. Especially foul balls. Everybody kept saying, look out. And there's no foul balls coming.
0: Well, yeah, what do you tell a blind man? Look out? I mean, what do you say, duck? What do you tell a blind man
1: I'll
0: to
1: give
0: be?
1: You the funniest story when the Black Bulls played at Mallard Stadium, shortstop overshot the first baseman, guy on my right goes, sign, look out. I looked to my right, and I got drilled right smack in the chest.
0: Why is he telling a blind guy to look out?
1: I don't know. That's the natural reaction. So after the game, he walked up to that guy, and when he seen I couldn't see, he almost cried.
0: That's funny. Well, it's probably for the best.
1: I said, hey, just sign my baseball. I go, I think it's funny. But
0: hey, what's a blind guy see when he gets hit in the head with a ball? You're like, is there like a... Like, if I get a head injury, it's like a flash of white light. Like, like what happens when a blind... What happens to you?
1: Get knocked out.
0: Yeah, but do you like, in your mind, do you see something? Like, what...
1: I've never been knocked out, so I have no idea.
0: Well, Dave, there's a lot of people that want to knock you out. How about this? We'll all line them up. You come to the station,
1: and then
0: we'll get them all in line.
1: Plus, you are to blame with this generation, too, you know.
0: Me?
1: You allow Kate and Austin to show up late. No, they should have been fired, and then they're never going to get any better. You're too nice.
0: Dave, I'll text you what S my F and D means, okay?
1: Mark Colleen Orson.
0: I'll text you in a second here, okay, Dave?
1: Thank you.
0: Bye-bye. Thank you. Thank you. I was wondering what Dave's blind. He has two glass eyes. I think he lost his sight around when he was 10. It's a blind guy, see? When he gets hit in the head. Dave said he's never been knocked out. Well, Dave, I know a lot of listeners that would love to oblige you. Sharp Cheddar says, Dave does makes me think twice about punching a blind man. All right, we'll take a break here. Stick around.

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12: What is love? Baby, don't hurt me. Don't hurt me.
13: You know,
12: no more.
13: Speaking of this, we need a good duo comparison to Aaron Rodgers and Mike McCarthy. We got a lot coming in. Thelma and Louise. Let's see here. Our guy Robbie. Starsky and Hutch. Tom and Lacrosse at Starsky and Hutch. Paul from DeSoto. Turner and Hooch. A CPA Steve Butch Cassidy and the Sundance Kid. Johnny Cribbs, bosom buddies. Tim, not Tom, says Lloyd Christmas and Harry Dunn. What about Night at the Roxbury's? I think that kind of fits. Could it be Steve and Doug Butabi, Night at the Roxbury? I can see him bobbing on the sideline. All right, we'll think about it, all right? WKTY, love you guys. See you tomorrow. WKTY, you are a treasure and a treat. No more. Everyone else, we will continue on.
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13: Well, in their first meeting against the Chicago Cubs down at Wrigley, Jake Bowers would homer and drive in four runs. Christian Yelich would go deep for a second straight day, and Andrew Vaughn had two hits and scored twice as the Brewers would use 13 hits to beat the Cubs 9-3 at Wrigley. Manager Pat Murphy was pleased with everyone's contributions.
11: Bowers was incredible again. He's been swinging the bat incredibly good. And, you know, Churio and Vaughn and, you know, Frelick gets the big hit there. Joey Ortiz had a great game.
13: Starting pitcher Brandon Sproat surrendered three runs and three hits in 4 2/3 innings of work, while Shane Drouin would play Sproat in the fifth and pitch 4 1/3 innings of four-hit ball for the win. More from manager Pat Murphy.
11: No, but that was the plan going in. We know Sproat at 75-80 pitches. That's kind of a mark that he's shown that that's really kind of where he's at. And then to have Drouin come in, and he's very capable of going 60-70 himself. So we felt very comfortable.
13: Up next, Jacob Mizorowski will take the mound opposite of the Cubs' Ben Brown. First pitch tonight from Wrigley will be at 6:40.
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13: Nearly 10 NFL teams are getting OTAs underway this week. The Packers, though, will have to wait another week before they get into action. Instead, OTAs will be next week in Green Bay. They are voluntary for players, though many have incentives in their contracts to attend. The only thing mandatory is minicamp next month. For the Wisconsin Sports Zone Network, I'm Ebo.
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Guilty Pleasure. Guilty Pleasure song. I dedicate this. I dedicate this song. Janet Jackson's Together Again. I dedicate this song to what I saw on the field yesterday in Pittsburgh, side by side. Mike McCarthy.

for you, Big Mike. Together again. People can change. I can change, you can change, he can change. I mean, Rocky said it after he took down the big old Russian. People can change. Aaron Rodgers took to the jungles of Peru, talked with Mother Eye, a.k.a. drinking ayahuasca, or where you drink this concoction, this Amazonian potion, if you will, and you proceed to puke and crap your brains out. And then all of a sudden, once you purge yourself of all of the nastiness in you, you begin to trip for 4 to 6 hours with shamans, beating on drums, chanting. And all of a sudden, all the things that bothered you mentally, they wash away. Like a drop of rain into the ocean, everything just dissipates. It all just disappears. And Aaron Rodgers did that. I mean, did you see the documentary on Netflix? Aaron Rodgers was in a cocoon. And after ayahuasca, emerged a beautiful butterfly. Reborn again. Not born hard, but reborn again. And why not? Come back to terms and begin anew with one Big Mike McCarthy, who helped make you into the man you are, an NFLer. Also, as the man, Mike McCarthy had a good saying, you develop the man, and then you develop the player. Develop the man, then you develop the player. Mike McCarthy big on the man, then the player. Aaron Rodgers and Mike McCarthy in Zapatico now, in Pittsburgh, all in, together again. This show is now a pro Rodgers McCarthy Steelers show. We will be keeping tabs on those two masterminds. Together. Again. How can you not be romantic about it? How can you not love it for football? One last ride. And with that asking, what's a good comparison for a duo? More coming in. See here, our guy Tom in lacrosse. What about Bill and Ted? I can see Rodgers being both Bill and Ted. Yeah. A little hippie lettuce. A little hippie lettuce, a little ayahuasca. A little psychedelics. Paul from DeSoto, Rocky and Bullwinkle. I like Lloyd Christmas and Harry. That's pretty good. Or Johnny Cribs, the Bosom Buddies. I don't know. Maybe it's more like Dom Toretto and Brian O'Connor. Maybe it's more like Vin Diesel and Paul Walker in Fast and Furious. This is one last ride. This is one last ride. Could end up in a fiery crash. Could end up at the finish line, hoisting the trophy at the end. More, as always, will be revealed. All right, 608-321-1670. Our guy Thunder Warlock on Twitch said, I never thought I'd have someone explain an ayahuasca trip to me while Janet Jackson was playing. Same. I never thought I'd be in the position to describe an ayahuasca trip to you while Janet Jackson plays. Never in my wildest dreams. If you were to tell little me about this moment right now, if you go back 30 years when I was 8 years old, to say, hey, little Ebo, you will be explaining what an ayahuasca journey is while Janet Jackson plays together again. I'll say to yourself, the hell's ayahuasca? And I like that song. When did that song come out? You mean Michael Jackson's sister? Yeah, 1997. Okay. All right, 608-321-16. David Spade and Chris Farley. Their shapes even match. So we got Doc says, we'll figure it out. We'll figure it out. All right, Brewers. Sorry, I'm just reading the Twitch chat and chuckling here. 608-321-1670. Brewers on as God intended.
over-the-air free TV tonight. Channel in the Madison area, anyways, 3.2. And in case you're wondering what you do, if you don't know what I'm talking about, there is a thing called a digital antenna. You could go to, is there mom and pop stores that sell them anymore? I don't know. If not, pop into like Walmart. Maybe you can get a quick Amazon. I don't know. But you can buy a digital TV antenna. And all you do is you take it and you screw it into the back of your TV. Remember growing up? You remember the antenna? Remember the rabbit ears? You screw it into the back of your TV. Maybe you'll have to hit this, you know, the channel scan. And then you should be able to, depending on, I guess, how far away you are from the tower, get all kinds of channels. You'll get tons of channels. You'll be amazed at how many channels you get for free over the air. It's just the cost, the initial cost is the digital antenna. And what you do is watch the Brewers tonight, 6:40 first pitch. Well, let's hope the rain holds off in Wrigley. But you watch the Milwaukee Mizzle, the Mizzler, Jacob Mizorowski, up there on the mound doing his thing for free over the air. I can't stress that enough. There's 10 Tuesday games free over the air. This is one of them. So if you're like, oh, I can't watch the bird, cable this, blah, blah, blah, apps that, blah, blah, blah. It is free over-the-air TV, channel 3.2 in the Madison market. I don't know what the channel is in the other markets. I can't hold your hand. You're a big boy, big girl.

0: DA went up for a catch and, you know, could have been kind of a circus catch. Tough play. In the outfield, he missed it. And in the process, he smashed into the fence in the outfield. Just so happened to be there's a bunch of fans in that area. One of them, many of them are White Sox fans. One of them, just a PYT, pretty little young thing. We're rocking the white and the black. She had a little dress on. A little blondie. And she, as a White Sox fan, South Side a little different than the North Side. South Side fans are a little more rough around the edges, I'd say, comparably to a pretentious, arrogant Cubs fan. You know, in a Cubs fan, I imagine like a Lacoste, the polo with the collar popped. We got those khaki shorts on and the boating shoes, the Sperry shoes. It's the my dad's going to sue you outfit. That's a Cubs fan. They walk around with this air of arrogance that they think they're better than you just because their dad and grandfather worked for, got them a bunch of money. And now they're riding off the residuals of that. So they think they're better than you. A Southsider, a White Sox fan, is kind of more like, you know, we're going to grind. We're going to maybe, say things a little not as affectionately as or affluently. Because, you know, the affluent have their own language. We're going to be a little more rougher. So this White Sox fan, this lady, she saw PCA go for this catch. She missed it, ran into the fence. She's on the ground. PCA, like, she's just giving constructive criticism. She said, hey, PCA, you effing suck. That's Southside lingo. That's Southside language. That's a term of endearment from the South Side of Chicago. Hey, you effing suck. Thank you. PCA got up and he looks at her and he goes, F and S my D. You know. And she looks back and she goes, yeah. I don't think she seemed offended by it. Now it's the sports writers and the talking heads. They're the ones offended by it. PCA afterwards said, yeah, someone was talking a little smack. So I talked a little smack back. I don't think anyone really minded it. If you look at the video, it's a little friendly banter. You could go hear worse things on terrestrial TV. You could hear worse things on, you go on the internet, you go on social media. You got people out there, they're making posts to their friends, family, people on their timeline. They're just like, yeah, I'm fine with killing this individual. I'm fine if someone gets murdered. This person can do even worse things. You know, they say, you can go on social media, you see even worse things. Everyone seemed to be kind of just, you know, having a little fun with it. But then, of course, the internet gets involved, the talking heads get involved, yada, yada, yada. And now you got to make a statement. I wish PCA would have doubled down and said PCA this to say.
1: I'm not really on social media, so I don't know what's going on there, but I'm definitely aware of the fact that it has blown up. But, you know, I think I just regret my choice of words the most and who that affects in my life. Directly and indirectly, I don't think that any of the women in my life would ever think that I would use those kind of words regularly, especially referring to them. So I'm just bummed out about the word choice and that a bunch of little kids go and probably find their way to social media and see that as well.
0: I'm gonna pause here. You could go to social media right now and find things so much more worse than an athlete telling a fan to S my F and D. You could go find things way worse than that easily online. So PCA, I think if a kid pops on to see you chirping at a fan, chirping back, I think the next swipe of the finger, they're probably seeing someone getting decapitated in a car crash, like without even trying. That happened like easily. Social media is wild. So PCA, don't feel too bad, brother. I can't believe I'm defending him here, but don't feel too bad. It'll be okay. Craig Counsell, though, he was asked about it, too. Craig was asked about the interaction with PCA. Here's old Gregory.
2: Pete made a mistake with his choice of words, and

0: I think he's aware of that. And that's it. He made a mistake, and we've got to move on from it. It's a reality of this job. It happens. Fan interactions happen. You want to try to keep them positive, even when they're not. Sometimes when it's in a really emotional situation, it's difficult, but it's still a requirement of the job.
1: It's part of playing, is that you're going to hear some stuff.
2: Then here's some players
1: you don't want to hear, and you know, the job is to focus on what's going on the field and keep your attention on that. So those things happen, but it's part of it.
0: Pete's, you know, he's an emotional player. I think we've discussed that a lot, and I've said consistently, I think that's a good thing. It'll improve, and it'll be kind of pointed in the right direction better as he gains experience. But it's important for him, and he needs it. And we love it. We love a lot of it. You know, but it's also, There's also going to be learning moments from it.
3: Craig Council sitting up there's like, I really got to answer a question about PCA chirping to a fan to S my F and D after she told him that she told him that he F and sucks. I got to sit up here and ask questions about this and answer them with a straight face. All right, PCA, here's what you got to do. Do you truly mean that you feel bad about this? You got to go take a look at the man in the mirror and ask yourself, do you want to make a change? Do you not want to tell someone chirping at you that they should go, and I quote, S my F and D?
4: Gonna make a difference. Gonna make it right.
3: You gonna make it right? What if the fan back, like the White Sox fan, she said, yeah? Yeah. Yeah. Then what? Then what? Go look in the mirror, PCA. Ask yourself, are you brave enough, are you strong enough to make a change today? Not to tell fans that S, you're D. Don't say it. Don't you dare ever say it. S my D. Don't do it. Will you make a change, PCA?

0: You know, I'm just a big, hairy American winning machine.
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0: right, welcome back in. Here we go. Now we're thinking. Our guy Andy in Sun Prairie says PCA should be made to watch 3 episodes of Shorzy so that he learns how to chirp appropriately. That is, in a way that's funny. Again, I agree with you, Andy. I don't have a problem with the language. It is very unimaginative. How many times have you heard your entire life that S my D? That's so, it's like your mom joke. It's so played. I know if you're in the heat of the moment and you have this person chirping at you, you just mixed a big catch and you're wanting to, you know, like, you just blurt something out, you know? That's my Ebony. That's my Ebony. It's like, you know, it's like George Costanza when he's there eating shrimp. And one of the guys there, he says, hey, George, the ocean called. They're running out of shrimp. And everyone laughs. And then George freezes up and he doesn't have a good response. Then as he's driving home, he says, yeah? Well, the jerk store called. They're running out of you. He didn't have the fortitude to just immediately. Sometimes you're caught in a position where you can't quite, you don't have the ammo to clap back, if you will. And I agree with you, Andy. Unimaginative to the fan. Unimaginative. Maybe that's why PCA now is saying that he's remorseful and regrets what he said. It's the words. It's like, only if I had a better comeback. I'm sure PCA was sitting there in the locker room. And he's like, oh, man, that's what I should have said. Damn it. But now he's put on notice. Now everyone's going to be watching. Yeah. Let's get a little more creative with the comebacks. I'm not mad at the language at all. You can see and hear 10 times worse things anywhere you look. I mean, look at the society we live in now. Right at your fingertips, you could see some of the most grotesque things you've ever seen in your entire life. Someone chirping a fan at a ballpark, I don't care. But yes, the unimaginative part of it, too. Let's work on our comebacks a little more, you know? Let's work on the good point, Andy. That's a really good point. All right, 608-321-1670. The Mizzle, Jacob Mizorowski on the mound. But last night, isn't it not nice to have Christian Yelich back and hitting home runs? Pat Murphy was talking about Yelly.
1: Good things tonight for sure. We swung the bat against a very good pitcher. We had a good approach, and we did some great things. I mean, Yelly hitting that first ball out of the park certainly makes everybody relax. When your leader's on it, then obviously other guys fall into place.
0: Yeah, everyone's relaxed when the leader's on it. You know what happened then? Jake Bauer's relaxed all over the place. Jake Bauer driving in, homered and drove in 4 runs? Relaxing all over the place. Pat Murphy on Jake Bauer's and everyone else getting it going for the crew.
1: Bauer's was incredible again. He's been swinging the bat incredibly good. And, you know, Churio and Vaughn and, you know, Frelick gets the big hit there. Joey Ortiz had a great game.
0: Jake Bauer's needs to be playing every day. That guy is a beast, dude. He's cranking it like Soldier Boy. Also for Brandon Sproat, he reached about his limit, and then Drouin came in and closed it up. That's 2 pitchers again for the Brewers. Pat Murphy praising the bullpen for beating the Cubs' high-powered offense.
1: Our pitching staff was the name of the game. Sproat doing what he did, and Drouin, I mean, those guys are 2 basically rookies and guys we got in trade, so hats off to the front office for getting the right type of guy that knows what being a winner is, and yeah, they were great.
0: Knows what being a winner is. Love that. Now, when it comes to the Brewers, love Pat Murphy. Obviously love the crew. Are we still taking on this moniker, this underdog mentality, this role of you don't know who we are, so we're going to take offense to that? Now, obviously when you're in professional sports, you need to have and find some way to get that chip on your shoulder, or to give you that little extra oomph, to give you a little more edge mentally, I guess. Pat Murphy was talking about setting the tone in the series opener yesterday against the Cubs. Fly the L, by the way, with their 9-3 win. He still expects his guys to be better, but he's talking, I'm just going to play what Pat Murphy said and let you react to it.
1: I mean, we know how these series go. You know, you erase it and just keep going. It's not necessarily a game where they're going to ever be intimidated by guys. They don't even know most of our guys' names, you know what I mean? So they're never going to be intimidated by us, but we're not looking for that. We're looking for just turn around and play good again and for us to, you know, it's a long season. You know, we're 40, 45 or 46 games in. And It's a long season, so we're just looking to continue to improve any way we can. And I'm proud of our guys. Like I've said all year, I trust these guys. But we got to get better. There's no question. And we got a very young pitching staff, so we've got to have games where we have five ABs. You know, when the lineup turns over five times, then you know good things are happening.
0: So Pat Murphy said they don't even know who most of our guys' names quote. They don't even know most of our guys' names, so they're never going to be intimidated by us. But we're not looking for that. Are we still playing the underdog role here? Are we still playing the underdog role? I mean, your Milwaukee Brewers, we're in the golden era right now. Pat Murphy has won manager of the year two times in a row. The Brewers have won the NL Central four out of the last five times. Cardinals getting in 2022. Other than that, it's the Brewers from 2021, 2023, 2024, 2025. I mean, the Cubs last won it in 2020, and again, that was a shortened season. But the Brewers 2018, Cardinals 2019, then the Cubs in the COVID year, and then it's basically just been Brewers. I'm pretty sure I don't want to be doing the average Joe, the underdog mentality. The Brewers just won the most amount of games in their franchise history and in the majors last year. I think that they would know your names. Especially when they're your rival, the Chicago Cubs. Now, listen, you got to look at yourself as a self-motivator. You got to have the chip on your shoulder. But the whole underdog shtick, it's time to just stick it to the Cubs. You don't want to be cowering a little bit. I would rather be boisterous. Impose the will, assert the dominance over the Chicago Cubs, and put those losers in their place. Chance of Green Bay sucks. During the game, they do it against the White Sox on Sunday. They do it on a sunny day walking down the street. They'll just chant, Green Bay sucks down in Chicago. Assert the dominance. Be like, no, you know our name, baby. You know exactly. You say, what's my name? It's like Heisenberg. What's my name? What's my name? You're Heisenberg. You're damn right. You're damn right. That's what you need to be doing. That's what's got to be doing the Chicago Cubs. You go down there again tonight with the Milwaukee Missile, the Mizzler. Search his dominance, throwing 104 at him afterwards.
2: Now, say my name.
0: You're the Heisenberg. Brewers. You're the Brewers.
2: You're damn right.
0: You're the Brewers. You're damn right, dude. You're damn right. All right, 608-321-1670. Let's take a little break here. The number if you want to text and call and you name it. Say my name. You're the Milwaukee Brewers. You're damn right.

0: I'm not. I'm crossing the line. You're crossing the line. The whole damn system crossing the line. Who cares? Maybe you don't understand what I'm talking about.
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0: Tim, not Tom and Madison. You're funny, man. He's like, but Ebo, you're usually on top of this. Talking about Heisenberg, Say My Name, this and that, Brewers. Say My Name, Destiny's Child. I know, I thought about playing it. I was going to play it. And then I thought, I go on these music kicks. I'm on a guilty pleasure music kick right now. And I don't want to wear it out too early. I don't want to prematurely wear out my music kick. And Destiny's Child's one of the guilty pleasures. I didn't want to wear it out. I played it last week. I didn't want to play it again. I should have, though. I did feel a little remorse for not going full in on Destiny's Child. 608-321-1670. Line one, good morning. Who do we got?
1: Bumblebee Tuna.
0: Excuse me, AC and Partyville. Your balls are showing. Good morning.
1: Good morning, my man.
0: Hey,
1: not much. Just letting you know, one of my older brothers and I went to see Triumph and April Wine last Thursday night in downtown Milwaukee.
0: Yeah?
1: Oh, my God. Triumph was so awesome.
0: Really?
1: 50 years. Yeah, after 50 years. Yeah, they still kick butt.
0: How many original members?
1: It was actually all original.
0: Really?
1: Yeah. Rick Emmett actually took like a 10-year or 12-year hiatus.
0: Mm-hmm.
1: And I guess he gained a bunch of weight. And somebody came up and said, dude, you got to get back into it. We got to do one more tour to celebrate 50 years. So
2: no kidding.
1: Yeah.
2: So
1: April Wine was, it was awesome. Sweet. At the Miller High Life Arena,
0: yeah.
1: Right next to the Panther Arena.
0: Yeah.
1: Yeah, it was really cool. Yeah.
0: Cool.
1: A lot of cool people, a lot of fun.
0: Sweet.
1: Brewers, man, they just never fail to impress or entertain. It's like the Badger basketball team with Gardo. I just sit there and go, every year. I know it's not great in the postseason, but, man, I take it one game at a time. And I just, last night was kicked ass. I wish Scrotum would have pitched a little better in the fifth, and that kind of sucked. But they couldn't pull him at that point, too. I mean, I thought he was on fire. So, and I trust Murph.
0: Oh, for sure. Just to be clear, you said Scrotum?
1: Yeah, the pitcher. Scrotum? Scrotum, something like that?
0: Yeah, something like that.
1: Yeah. Hey, I had my insomnia last night. I woke up and it was Randy Marsh taking the biggest poop in the world against
0: the Keurigs.
1: Mono.
0: The Keurigs.
1: Yeah,
0: yes.
1: Keurigs. Is that a jab at Katie Keurig?
0: I don't know. I never thought of that.
1: It was so funny because he's out on the back patio crying and he's sitting there telling Stan,
0: it's spelled different.
1: This was something I made, something that came for me.
0: Stan.
1: I'll never make something as beautiful as that. And Stan just goes, gee, thanks a lot, Dad. it was so good.
0: That is good. Hello, hello.
1: And then real quick, this is kind of a left field Eric on I-90 thing, but what has happened to comedies as far as movies go? Did Mike Myers and Will Ferrell and Jim Carrey and Ben Stiller just quit? Or is there a new regime that I'm not aware of, man? It just sucks.
0: I've been wondering the same thing, dude.
1: It's weird.
0: I don't have an answer for you because I'm wondering the same. I'm trying to think of the last funny movie, like really funny movie that I watched. And it's, I don't know, dude. I have no idea.
1: Yeah. I hear you.
0: If you find out, AC, let me know. And if I find out, I'll let you know, okay?
1: All right. And with the whole your salute to everybody being a treat and a treasure, I got one for you.
0: Yeah.
1: In a world full of Fruit Loops, you're a real lucky charm.
0: Oh. AC, you're a treasure and a treat. We love you, buddy.
1: Right on.
0: See you, man.
1: All right.
0: See you.
1: Have a good day.
0: You too, AC.
1: Blessed hell ride, man.
0: See you. Yeah. That's funny. Line two, good morning.
3: F the Cubs, Ebo.
0: Big Ron?
3: It's a beautiful day to be alive.
0: Big Ron?
3: Yes.
0: Big Ron in New Jersey, my man. Big Ron. We were just talking about you in the Twitch chat. Goose Egg says, Big Ron dumping on the Cubs every day on X gives me the motivation to live. And I said, Big Ron is the fuel for us all when it comes to the Cubs crap talking. I love it, dude.
3: You know, not to toot my own horn, but he's not the first person that said that. I've had guys, you know, I remember there was a guy on Twitter named Brewer Math back in like the 18-19 run. And he was like, man, I was going through a tough period in my life, and seeing your hateful Cubs tweets has just really provided me the inspiration.
0: Man, I was going through a dark patch, man. My dog died. My wife left me. But you know what brought me out of that darkness? Is you just crapping all over the Cubs on Twitter. It's amazing. Hell yeah, dude. It's inspirational, Big Ron.
3: People ask you, like, why do you hate the Cubs so much? Well, first of all, I just, you know.
0: I just do.
3: Like, being from Illinois is a mental disorder. Okay, and yeah, they crap on our state, but yet, like some of your other callers have referenced, they come up here, you know, they pretty much own Lake Geneva, you know, and Door County and all that stuff, and but anyway, I was as a sign of cultural respect and his heritage, I was drinking some sake, not only to honor his Imanaga's culture, but to jinx it last night, and it worked. Yeah. The Brewers put up an 8 spot on him.
0: Yeah, Brewers know? Keep getting after
3: they just
0: him.
3: They own him.
0: Yeah, I know.
3: Yeah, they own him.
0: How's the sake, by the way? I love sake.
3: It was really good sake. It was. I normally, and I didn't know this. My son went to Japan, and I guess I don't normally drink my sake warm.
0: Yeah, I like it like room temperature, like unfiltered sake, room temperature, or. I just haven't.
3: Well, I drink it like heated, like warm, like when I go to like a Japanese restaurant or whatever. And, but I guess that's an American thing. I guess they don't have that in Tokyo. My son went to Tokyo and he brought back some chilled sake.
0: Interesting.
3: And that was really good last night.
0: That looked good, dude. I was jealous.
3: Yeah. So, my betting prediction for tonight for your listeners is to take Miz on the first 5 innings under runs allowed for the Cubs score. So under 1.5 runs. I predict that the Cubs will not score more than 1 run in the first 5 innings against Miz. He's going to be fired up. He's a big game pitcher. He's emotional. He's going to be throwing 104 fireballs today. Oh, yeah.
0: He's looking at your Twitter account getting fired up over the Cubs too, Big Ron. I know it.
3: Oh, yeah, yeah. And you know what? You were talking about your musical taste and how you're in different grooves and stuff like that.
0: Yeah.
3: And I got to give it to you. You have more musical knowledge than just about anyone I know. You're such an expansive and like eclectic musical taste. I don't know if you're familiar with the Shazam app.
0: Yeah,
3: where you can like zap, you know, listen to a song and it'll tell you. I had to Shazam one of your bumper music. It was Welcome to the Fold by Filter.
0: Oh, dude, that song bangs, dude. That song hits hard. That's a good one right there, Big Ron. You can just DM me. I'll tell you what it is. People all the time ask me what songs I'm playing. I'll happily tell you.
3: No, I use the Shazam app. If it wouldn't have worked, I would have texted you. But no, I'm going to be listening to some Filter today on my breaks, man.
0: That's a great album right there. Check it out, Big Ron. Yes, sir.
3: I'll check it out. All right, man. Have a wonderful.
0: The Filter singer's brother, he in Terminator 2, he's the cop Terminator. That's his brother.
3: Terminator.
0: That's the singer's brother. Believe it or not.
3: Man, that was a scary movie, man. When that like liquid metal.
0: Yeah, that was coming, like, that was coming true.
3: Puddles and it would come together and he'd rehumanate or whatever.
0: Isn't that awesome?
3: Oh, my God.
0: Big Ron, you're a treasure and a treat, brother. We love you.
3: You're a treasure and a treat, too. You both take care, buddy.
0: Bring us home, line 3.
2: What up? How's it going?
0: Mississippi. Speaking of treasures and treats, Mississippi Drew.
2: How are you?
0: Fantastic.
2: Yourself? All right. So I just wanted to touch on why Hollywood sucks now.
0: Oh, yeah, sure.
2: It's because the CIA has, like, taken over. I mean, it's just a puppet of the government. Yeah. It's well documented that they're embedded in Hollywood.
0: Yeah. Well, I think they've done that for a very long time, though.
2: Very long time, yeah. I think we're talking, like, before World War II, you know? Yeah, and then definitely in World War II, all that propaganda they were pumping out, that's probably when they really, really got their foothold, you know?
0: Oh, yeah. I mean, they collaborate all the
2: time. You take power when people are scared, you know?
0: So why we don't? Are you telling me that there's a bunch of unfunny people in the CIA, and that's why you have bad comedies now?
2: That's exactly what I'm telling you.
0: there's a bunch of stiffs in there that can't write a good comedy to save their lives.
2: I would say that's exactly right. Yes.
4: So they loosened their grip in like the late 80s, early 90s with like Tommy Boy and Happy Gilmore? And
2: no, they just hadn't changed their goals. Their goals have gotten more sinister over time.
4: Gotcha.
2: It used to be more for the country. Now it's more for the cabal. So.
0: Well, yeah.
2: Yeah.
0: What, anything else, Drew?
2: No. That's just why Hollywood sucks. That's why they can't make anything good anymore.
4: We need some better writers in the CIA.
2: Push their garbage.
4: Drew, you truly are a treasure and a treat.
2: All right.
4: See you, brother.
2: Later.
4: Oh, I love you guys. All right. Finals. Final segment coming up. Brewers over the air free TV. Channel 3.2 here in the Madison market. I don't know about the other markets. Figure it out yourself. I ain't here to hold your hand. All right, I got to laugh. I got the case of the giggles. We'll come right back.

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0: Walk it out of here. A couple of questions coming. Did we get a Matt and Cross Plains call today? We did in the 8 o'clock hour. He calls in no matter what. If the L's flying or the W's flying. Thankfully for us, the L's flying. And for him, he still called in. We appreciate that. We appreciate even with the L flying high. And the Brewers just a half game out of first place in the NL Central that Matt and Cross Plains, one of our resident Cubs fans, calls in. Now, usually, normally, when the Cubs lose, I'm boisterous about it. Fly the L, which I have been today. I'll get a complaint every once in a while. My favorite one was 2018. I called the Cubs a bunch of turds, which they are. Someone's grandmother, gotcha. She sent me a DM on Facebook. Had to have been, it was a little bit of a novel. But how dare I call the Cubs turds? I should be fired. Well, first, publicly apologize, and then fired. So, Cubs grandma, I do want to take this time to apologize to absolutely nobody. Your team is a bunch of turds. And I can't wait for the Mizzler to go out there and give them the payload at Wrigley tonight, if the weather holds up. The weather holds up. The Milwaukee Missile delivering his payload, baby. Better watch out. Watch out. And yeah, other than that, let's see here. Let's see. Grant?
1: Good morning, Ebo.
0: Grant Bills.
1: Just wanted to say hey.
0: How are you?
1: It was a little late this morning. The Milwaukee Missile delivering his payload. We also like to call him the Mizraeli Defense Force.
0: I do love that nickname.
1: It's a great nickname.
0: I do love it.
1: Is there going to be bad weather tonight?
2: Going to be bad weather in Ebo's yearly review after his Sabres text this morning.
0: So Randy Hawk, everyone.
2: That was very mean spirited.
0: At 6:45 this morning, hanging in the hallway is a, what year was that interview, Randy? Like 2006, 7?
2: Yeah, I think so. I don't know.
0: And the last question in his interview that he, did you have that hung up in the hallway? Who did that for you?
2: No, I absolutely did not.
0: Okay, in it, it says, here's the last question of the interview. What the F went wrong with the Buffalo Sabres? I text at 6:45, I text him that. I said, is this question evergreen? Because what happened last night, Randy?
2: The Sabres lost in overtime, a heartbreaker with a bad call.
0: In what game was it?
2: 7.
0: So mean, what the F went wrong with the Buffalo Sabres?
2: That at 6:07.
0: It was 6:47.
2: Remind me to schedule Ebo's annual review.
1: Yeah, you got to get that on the calendar.
2: Wait, I got my pens. I got pens.
1: Oh, thank you. You were giving him the business at 6:40 this morning, Ebo?
0: Well, I asked RJ, I said, do you think Randy's up? And he goes, I'm not sure. And I go, I don't care. He can wake up to it then.
1: That's brutal.
2: My family would tell you they're shocked when I'm actually asleep.
0: Yeah.
1: Sorry about your Sabres, boss.
2: Might be hyper.
0: See, don't... I like to poke the bear.
1: Yeah, correct.
0: I like to poke the bear. I go, RJ, you think he's up? I don't know, man. I'm going to send it anyways. He can wake up to it.
1: Getting a text from you at 6:40 is like getting a text from an average person at like 10 a.m. You know what I mean? You just start earlier.
0: Yeah, people should be out of bed by 6, minimum 6, maximum 6 a.m.
1: Out of bed by 6?
0: Yeah. Signed a guy that gets up at 3:45 or 4, depending on the day. Get your ass out of bed. There's things to do. Grant, fly the L, baby. Fly the L.
1: Felt great, didn't it?
0: Green Bay sucks chance. I'm not worried about hantavirus. I'm not worried about Ebola. There's some kind of disease inflicting the Illini, the Illinois person, and it's shutting off parts of their brain to check Green Bay sucks at baseball teams that are from Milwaukee. Think of that, for example. That's the real disease. That's the real virus.
1: Oh, it felt good.
0: It felt real good. All right, we'll see you guys tomorrow. Fly the L again. The Mizzle coming in hot on free over-the-air TV, channel 3.2. See you guys tomorrow. Bye-bye.
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3: This is a Wisconsin Sports Zone update.
0: Well, in their first meeting against the Chicago Cubs down at Wrigley, Jake Bowers would homer and drive in four runs. Christian Yelich would go deep for a second straight day, and Andrew Vaughn had two hits and scored twice as the Brewers would use 13 hits to beat the Cubs 9-3 at Wrigley. Manager Pat Murphy was pleased with everyone's contributions.
4: Bowers was incredible again. He's been swinging the bat incredibly good. And, you know, Churio and Vaughn and, you know, Frelick gets the big hit there. Joey Ortiz had a great game.
0: Starting pitcher Brandon Sproat surrendered three runs and three hits in 4 2/3 innings of work, while Shane Drouin would play Sproat in the fifth and pitch 4 1/3 innings of four-hit ball for the win. More from manager Pat Murphy.
4: No, but that was the plan going in. We know Sproat at 75, 80 pitches. That's kind of a mark that he's shown that that's really kind of where he's at. And then to have Drouin come in, and he's very capable of going 60, 70 himself. So we felt very comfortable.
0: Up next, Jacob Mizorowski will take the mound opposite of the Cubs' Ben Brown. First pitch tonight from Wrigley will be at 6:40.
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0: Nearly 10 NFL teams are getting OTAs underway this week. The Packers, though, will have to wait another week before they get into action. Instead, OTAs will be next week in Green Bay. They are voluntary for players, though many have incentives in their contracts to attend. The only thing mandatory is minicamp next month. For the Wisconsin Sports Zone Network, I'm Ebo.

0: don't care if it's only one win. I'll take it. Brewers last night. Yeah. Hell yeah. Brewers last night. Yeah. Yeah. Oh, yeah. Bauer's going yard. Yelly going yard. Then they started pouring it on. They were dinking. They were dunking. Station to station. Double in the corner. And Sprung wasn't... He was pretty good. He gave up a few walks and got it together as the day went on and had one hell of a night. Brewers beat the hell out of the Cubs 9-3. 9-3. They are a half game back, my friends. Just a half game back. You'd like to see them take that lead tonight if they get that game in. Apparently, there is going to be weather in the area, so we'll wait and see what happens. But I love it. Yeah, we've got our buddy Chuck Freeman going to join us today for a couple of segments. And we'll talk with him about this Brewers team that just continues to figure out ways to win. Cubs have not, and their 15-game home win streak. Snap by the Brewers. Snap! Yeah, that was... Yeah, that's... No, no, no. Sorry. There you go. Cubs down. So now we'll see what happens tonight. Brewers back at it again, and the Mizorowski, the Miz, is on the hill this evening. You've got the Packers off this week, back at camps next week. We've got some NFL news and notes, a lot of whispers about the Bucks and Giannis, and we're going to have our buddy Jim Ozarski coming up here in about 40 minutes. We'll talk with him about what is going on with the Milwaukee Bucks and everything that he is hearing. I hear Miami, I hear New York. We hear all the usuals that are being thrown around now, so we'll see if there's any validity to all of this. We did make the announcement yesterday that the Pelicans did not hire Darvin Ham, so will Darvin remain with the team? We'll get into that discussion a little bit later on today as well. We got some NFL news and notes, and the biggest story in the NFL is the fact that Aaron Rodgers is teamed up yet again with Mike McCarthy, and those two are back at it. So now we wait and see. See if things are, I know that Adam Schein yesterday said that the combination of McCarthy and Rodgers will have more wins this season than the combination of LaFleur and Love. I wrote that down. So I want to see how the season goes, but I wrote that down to see if Adam Schein is going to be right or wrong. I think he's going to be wrong, just my opinion, but we'll wait and see. So there you go. So just a lot of stuff. But it was a feel-good night last night, to be perfectly honest with you. It just felt good. Sat there last night. Oh, just was such a glorious night. It was such a glorious night. Had all the doors and windows open, right? Little sticky. That's okay. I love humidity, right? Little sticky. Went out back, sat on a patio, turned the TV on, connected it, reconnected it to the house. It's like, oh, this is nice. Nice. Like this. Did that. Sat back, watched a little of the game outside. Then it started getting breezy. I'm like, I'm going to go inside. Go inside. So we sat inside, watched the end of the game. And I got to admit, I went upstairs with a smile on my face. There we go. It was just it was a glorious night. Great sleep last night. Started my new, what do you want to call it? Influencer fitness thing with Total Life Fitness. I started that today. Started the workouts today. I was going to do it yesterday, but I was just dragging ass. I just couldn't. So started everything, kind of watching, you take the pictures of what you eat and all that kind of stuff. And so I started that today, and I feel really good. From my vacation, I am sitting only a pound heavier than when I left, which is just tremendous news after a engorgement of a weekend. So I'm happy about that. I just feel good today. It's just there's so many positives today. Love it. So I'm just kind of, yes, thank you very much. If you want to get a hold of us and you want to feel positive as well, you can, 877-867-1670, 877-867-1670. 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My24 TV on Saturday night in Milwaukee. And the meter is moving like crazy this morning. It went up yet again, another one. 49.33 in our quest for 5,000 followers over on Instagram. Thank you so much. Grant Bills, how the hell are you doing today?
1: Doing excellent. I feel like I'm walking on a cloud, Bill. I feel today.
0: Now, why were you not watching the game last night?
1: Well, I listen to a lot of games because I get home and I'm doing things. I'm making dinner. I'll walk a lot in the evening. So I listen to most of the games on the radio. I watched the last couple of innings, but I would say I do my majority of Brewers consumption just listening to games. But especially the Cubs, like, I just get too nervous. I can't watch. So it's like a scary movie where you cover up some of your eye. It's the same thing. Like, I'll listen, but I can't watch. But today I feel great. I feel the day after the Packers win a football game. So much spring in my step. Just the sun shines a little bit brighter. These Cubs games are huge. And a really satisfying win last night. Not just a win, but Yelich hits a homer and Sproat was really good. Kind of a very classic Brandon Sproat start, but pretty good. And then Drouin comes in and everyone talks about, the Caleb Durbin, the Kyle Harrison trade. Oh, the Brewers fleeced. Well, this Drouin cat's been awesome too. So just a lot to celebrate in last night's win. But, you know, of course, first and foremost, it's just the fact that they beat the Cubs.
0: I know. Even on the misguided or misinformed or whatever it was challenge because the equipment failed and you saw counsel like, what? No. What? Okay. What? And then it went in their favor. He's like, okay. And then the Brewers still ended up with the extra challenge, which ended up paying off for them in the long run, which I liked. Because I even thought to myself, that's going to come back and actually help the Brewers.
1: That was a very confusing moment because.
0: Yeah.
1: So the ump said at the time, said, so the call in the field stands. The Brewers will retain their challenge. And they pointed that out on the radio. It's like, okay, that's weird, but it sounds like they're not going to punish him a challenge. But they didn't fix it in the scoreboard in the arena, the stadium, right away. To the point where a couple of innings later, the umpire had to make an announcement like, yeah, by the way, we can't fix it on the scoreboard, but the Brewers still have two challenges.
0: Yes.
1: I hadn't seen that yet this year where it's like the computer couldn't decide whether or not it was a strike or a ball.
0: It didn't come up on the scoreboard. Go figure, the one time that a call would have gone in favor of the Brewers, it didn't come up in Chicago. I'm just saying. I'm just saying without saying. Thought I'd throw it out there. Not only, we've seen this story before, anything they can do down there to screw the Brewers, whether it's, oh, by the way, we've got a sunshiny day. There might be rain. Remember that? There might be rain. It never rained. And they pushed the Brewers series off to, what was it, a 4-game series in 3 days down at Wrigley? Oh, no. And then they had another rain out that they pushed to a 5-game series in 4 days or something like that down at Wrigley. Yeah, screw you. Cheating sons of bitch.

0: hitting the ball.
1: He's been bombing. Yep, he's been bombing. I love it. So anyway, what else? I'm pretty much done. I'm just giddy. I can't wait for tonight. I can't wait for tonight. Here's another reason why I can't wait for tonight. So I'm getting ready to go on the air today. And for those that don't know, I've kind of, and I think I've mentioned it once or twice, but I took my motorcycle out to Suburban Harley because I tell everybody all the time, you get it ready for summer. And I have been back and forth and back and forth over the last couple of years on shocks, whether to get Air Ride or something different. And the people that have Air Ride go, you got to get it, you got to get it, you got to get it. But I have had three friends. Now, Air Ride basically is exactly the way it sounds. You have like a cushion in a shock, and you fill it with air. It's got a little compressor on there. You flip the button, and you fill it to where you are comfortable. It goes up, it goes down, you know, whatever. But I have had three friends that when Air Ride dies, doesn't matter where you're at, you can't move the motorcycle. Like, when it dies, it lets all the air out, and you're dead. You're done. There is no more. You got to get it towed. And this is the third time I've seen a friend have that happen. So I went out, and I asked him at Suburban, and I said, hey, what do you want to do with the shocks? Because I just want a more comfortable ride and a little bit firmer ride, especially when Kristen's on the back. So they said, you know, if you're going to go with anything, go with the Super Shocks and the Legends. Do not do Air Ride. Air Ride is overrated. Air Ride breaks down. There is no Air Ride system that is flawless. So, and I said, okay, no problem. And it's not nearly, it doesn't cost as much if you get shocks versus Air Ride. So I said, okay. So I gave it to him on, I don't know, last Wednesday or Thursday, something like that. And they said, yeah, we'll try to get to it when we can. I said, no hurry, you know, if I can get it back by Labor Day week or Memorial Day weekend, that'd be great. But otherwise, you know, no hurry. And they called me this morning. And they're like, yep, we got you done. We got the oil change. We got the shocks. Come on out. So I got to take Kristen's bike out and pick mine up. So I want to just kind of switch them out. But I've got my motorcycle back. That's just a banner freaking day. So I don't know what to do. I'm like, it's not supposed to rain today. It's supposed to get a cold front that goes through. But I'm going to go drop her bike off, pick my bike up, get it home as quick as I can. And I'm going to go for a ride. I might go to like Curly's Waterfront because it's Taco Tuesday. Curly's Waterfront Sports Bar and Grill. Maybe catch the first inning of the Brewers game this afternoon, this evening, and then ride it back home. That way I get to go out, ride around Pewaukee Lake, beautiful Pewaukee Lake area, Lake Country. Go out there, maybe grab one of those tacos without the taco, just eat the meat and everything because I want to stay healthy, and do that, and then come home. That, I can't wait. That's my day, man. I'm as giddy gets. It's just, there's not much, and my new printer ink showed up this morning, overnight. Because my alarms went off at about 4:30 this morning. I'm like, who the hell's here? And I see somebody walking up on my front door, and I'm like, and I'm going to pop a cap in somebody. And then I realize it's my Amazon delivery guy dropping off my ink. I'm like, I'm going to shoot my Amazon guy.
0: You have a thrilling life over there.
1: I do, man. I just little stuff. It's little stuff like that. Because I'm either going to go ride around and go get something to eat, or I'm going to ride and then come home and fire up the grill and put a couple of brats on it with some sauerkraut, some mustard and stuff over it and just eat the brats on the plate. I don't know. Maybe I take a poll. I don't know. That's how giddy I am today. Stupid things make me happy. It just does. So there you go. We got Chuck Freeman coming up for a couple of segments today. About an hour from now, we're going to talk to Chuck. About half an hour from now, we're going to talk to Jim Ozarski about all the rumors floating around about the Milwaukee Bucks. But the Brewers on top, and they win 9-3, which was fantastic. And in addition to that, they are only a half game back now in the standings. Oh, I just like saying that. They are creeping up like a bad pair of underwear on the Cubs. They just are. And St. Louis, by the way, did not play yesterday. So they are a full game back right now. So Brewers a half game back, Cardinals a game back, Pittsburgh 4.5, Cincinnati hanging out at 5 games back in the division. There you go. That's the way things are. So anyway, that being said, let's do this. We'll break. We'll come back. I am giddy. It's a Tuesday. I'm just happy as hell to be here. That's it. That's all I can say. I'm just happy as hell to be here. You know where you can be happy? You can be happy at Road America. That's another place I can be happy. I wouldn't mind taking the motorcycle up there and just cruising around a little bit. Road America, they were racing last weekend. Friday, we're going to be there live, doing the show live from inside the media center, right there at the start-finish line. Can't wait for that. Love that broadcast each and every year. It's just peaceful. It's great. It's just, oh, you're just sitting there watching the cars go by, and they're doing work on the track, and you're getting ready for the race day, which is coming up with Moto America and the Superbikes next weekend. And then you got the SCCA June Sprints, and then here comes IndyCar. Oh, my goodness. Season passes, corporate sponsorships. If you

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18: So, sorry to interrupt, here's Yelly going deep to make it 1-0 Brewers. Inserts himself into this series, his second home run in as many days.
19: Are you kidding me? Wow. 409 feet, 109 miles per hour off the bat. Doesn't matter if the wind's blowing in or out for that absolute rocket of a bomb right here by Christian Yelich. That's a hanging sweeper.
20: Good things tonight for sure. We swung the bat against a very good pitcher. We had a good approach, and we did some great things. I mean, Yelly hitting that first ball out of the park certainly makes everybody relax. When your leader's on it, then obviously other guys fall into place.
0: Oh, yeah. Oh, yeah. This felt good. Things fell into place last night. Brewers got the win. This portion of our program and a Brewers win last night brought to you by our buddy Dwayne, D-U-A-N-E-S, DwayneCoveredAll.com. He's down in Alabama right now. He took a picture this morning doing a little walk on the boardwalk, I guess, down there by the ocean. So not a bad way to go, but rooting on the Brewers from down there in Alabama, on the Alabama coast. But if you're looking for a boat cover, you're looking for a bimini top, you're looking for upholstery to be redone on gym equipment, office furniture, whatever it happens to be, how about an awning out in front of your business, whatever it is, he can do it, and he does it terrific, terrific. As a matter of fact, I had somebody just comment on my boat cover the other day that said, hey, I think your boat cover is probably worth more than your boat. And it might be true, because my boat is worth about 10 grand. The boat cover and the mooring covers and the bimini top are probably more. It's just, it's fantastic, and I didn't pay that much, obviously, but just awesome. Awesome work that he does. Go to Dwayne's, D-O-A-N-E-S, DwaynesCoverItAll.com, and it's amazing the work that he does when it comes to, like, pontoon boats and getting all the upholstery and everything redone, the before and after pictures. When you think this stuff is just crap and you got to throw it out, he can make it all look like brand new or just completely redo it to make the boat look like brand new. 715-870-2119, 715-870-2119. 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Again, 715-870-2119. Great night last night. This is from Merrill. Merrill says, great night last night down at Wrigley. I was in the crowd. I was one of the Brewers fans cheering on the crew. Took a little bit of grief from the Cubs fans, but all the Cubs fans seem to be tentative when it comes to the Milwaukee Brewers. Listening to your program yesterday and the guy that you had on talking about being nervous regarding this series. Everybody seems to be nervous in Chicago. Brewers fans were finally sitting back, relaxing, and enjoying it. Could you hear the fans last night? I thought it sounded pretty loud. That is from Merrill. Yes, when Yelly went yard, you could hear it. You could. There more and more Brewers fans are starting to infiltrate Wrigley Field, and that's a great big hell yeah right there. I noticed that last night, Merrill. Yes, if you were one of the, you know, loud and proud, that's fantastic. But it really did. It got a little loud down there last night in favor of the Brewers, and that was kind of nice to hear. They always show Brewers fans in every crowd. There's always a Brewers fan at every stadium somewhere, right? But it was good to hear last night that Brewers fans were pretty boisterous when it came to cheering for their team. It was awesome. It was awesome last night.
9: And certainly, like, you're going to hear more from the Brewers fans when they're up 8-0 and the Cubs yes. fans are silent. So that's going to bleed through a little bit more.
0: Right.
9: The only time I really heard Cubs fans, they had a moment, was that in the fifth or the sixth when there were some runners on. And
0: yeah.
9: Drouin especially had to make that really big 3-2 pitch with one out to PCA, got the pop-up. So I heard that, and then I heard the Green Bay sucks chants that were going there yeah. for a little bit. That's about the only thing.
0: Do the Packers just live in their head or what? The Packers just live in their head. And that's it. They just live in their head. And that was the only thing White Sox and Cubs fans could agree on in that series down there at Craptastic Fake Comiskey, was the fact that they just chanted Green Bay sucks and PCA sucks. But, man, it's... The Packers just live in their head. They just live in their head. I was loving it. It's kind of when you take the position of, yeah, I'll be the bad guy, and you love it, that's the way I felt last night listening to the Green Bay sucks chant. I was just smiling like, you're not hurting our feelings at all. We're living in your head, and it's great. And the only reason you're saying it is because you've taken an ass-kicking for 30 years, and you got 2 out of 3 last year, and now you're sporting wood, thinking you're somebody. Well, just wait and see what happens this season. That's all I have to say. I love it. I was, everything about last night made me feel good. Did you know, speaking of Chicago, do you know the owner, the original owner of the Billy Goat died? The Billy Goat pub?
9: No, I didn't.
0: Yeah, I read that. That was sad, because everybody grew up on that. You know, you grew up on the skit that they did on Saturday Night Live in regards to the Billy Goat Diner down there. Everybody's been there. Have you been there?
9: I've never.
0: Underneath, I can't remember what street it's underneath. It's really near when I stay at the Sheraton Grand. It's only a couple of blocks away. So I always go there. You go there, you get your cheeseburger. That's what you do.
9: Oh, it's not in Wrigleyville. It's somewhere downtown.
0: Yeah, it's somewhere downtown. But the original Billy Goat, yeah, it's underneath one of the roads. I can't remember what it is. Somebody have to help me out. Somebody knows. But, yeah, the original owner of the Billy Goat died. That was the only sad thing that I saw out of Chicago. Other than that, smiled my ass off. Smiled my ass off. Loved it. 877-867-1670. 877-867-1670. If you want to hit us up, please feel free to go ahead and do so. We'd love to hear from you. This one. This is Mark. Mark says, hey, guys. Let's not take for granted that the Brewers get one game. There's plenty of season left to go. Mark, do not come in here with your wang out and try to pee on our parade. Don't do that. We're enjoying a game. Tonight might be a different story. You're 100% correct. But today, for 24 hours after that game ended, I'll take it. We all live a little larger. We all smile a little wider today.
9: I'll just say wins or losses. If I'm mad about a loss or I'm happy about a win, the most annoying person is, well, it's a long season.
0: Right.
9: Well, yeah, but we're doing a sports talk show today about the game that was last night. And tomorrow,
0: yeah,
9: we'll do the same. And then the next day. So, like, if you're one of those people, well, it's a long season, well, then just read the newspaper every day. And fine, stay off Twitter then. Or don't call sports radio because we're reacting, yeah, to what's going on right now.
0: There's a time to say that. You know, it's kind of like when the Brewers were going through a little bit of a funk after they got off to the fast start. And you looked at it and went, yeah, it's a long season. Remember, things can happen. I'm not concerned. You know, people were jumping off the bandwagon saying, oh, my God, you know, there's problems here and Murph's doing this. And I'm like, yeah, long season. Just, you know, there's a level of patience in baseball. But when you have the buildup for a rival as you're approaching them in the standings, now, remember this, and here's something to be said, though. The Brewers were 5.5 games back, what, 4 weeks ago? Look how long it's taken them to climb back into this. So, you know, we celebrate it. We appreciate where they're at. We understand the Brewers are trending in the right direction, and the Cubs right now are not. The Cubs got some injuries. The Brewers got guys coming back from injuries, all that kind of stuff. But I've always said that you never want to get too far back. It takes you so long to climb back from a deficit. And so the Brewers are now approaching that pinnacle, you know, so hopefully they can climb out of it and they can continue to move on. And, you know, because, look, you got to get at least 2 out of 3 from the Cubs because coming up this weekend, here come the Dodgers. And we know the Dodgers now during the regular season, the Brewers swept them last year. So the Dodgers not only got the revenge in the postseason, they're going to be coming in here loaded for bear, remembering what the Brewers did to them in humiliating fashion last year in the 6 games those two teams played. So it's not going to be easy by any stretch of the imagination. So, I'm fine, Mark. I'm smiling my ass off today. Even with the cheating Cubs trying to steal a strike last night, even with all of that, karma came back and took a giant chunk right out of their ass, and I loved it. I loved it. So there you go. 877-867-1670, 877-867-1670. Hit us up. We would love to hear from you. Let's see here. Darren in Green Bay, how about Game 7 overtime? Canadians win was epic. It was a good win last night. I paid attention to a little bit of it. I felt bad. Has anybody checked on Randy Hawk today in the office, Grant?
9: He popped in this morning because Evo texted him at like 6:30.
0: Oh, geez.
9: Yeah, and I was like, hey, Randy, what happened? It's like,
0: yeah, the bad call, because once the puck is stopped between the pads of the goalie, you are not allowed to beat on the goalie with a stick. So I know Sabre fans were going crazy last night, and I did not realize that that was a rule. I've always thought as long as he didn't have possession of the puck, you could still go after the puck. But the way it was explained was it was the right call because the puck had been stopped. It was between the pads and between the knees of the goalie. And to prevent injury, you can't jab your stick at the goalie once he's engulfed the puck. And that's what they did. They kept poking at it because he had kind of collapsed on it between his legs. And you can't beat on the goalie or poke at the goalie to try to pry the puck free. Once it's dead and the goalie has somewhat of a possession or a coverage thereof, you can't go after it. So I don't know why Sabre fans are just going crazy today like this was some just horrific call. I get it because the jubilation of a celebration and then the ultimate letdown of, no, it's not allowed. You can get angry at that. There's an emotion there, especially in a Game 7, and I get it. But it was absolutely the right call. It was, to the letter of the law, it was the right call last night. So it was a heartbreaker. Canadiens win on Sabre ice last night, by the way. And they had the whole arena in Montreal filled with Canadien fans. who were watching the game on their big screen and all came together. And then you just saw them erupt because the Canadians got the win last night and they move on. But heartbreaker for Buffalo. Buffalo is just a city of close but no cigar. And I was rooting for Buffalo. If Boston wasn't going to do it, I was rooting for Buffalo. But just couldn't get over the top. Canadians get the win last night in overtime.
9: Western Conference Finals last night, two double overtime. It was one of the better sports nights in a while.
0: Yeah.
9: And I watched overtime of the hockey game, and I followed a little bit the basketball game, but watched second half of the fourth quarter in overtime. You can't watch everything all at once. What one of the more robust sports nights of the year so far. Like three great, I mean, for us Brewers fans, but the hockey and the basketball just outstanding. And I think Spurs Thunder is going to be knockdown drag out. Those two teams are, they got a little bit of a mean streak too. I think that's kind of why I like Wemby. Like he's talented. All these young, you know, lottery picks are talented. He's kind of a son of a bitch. And I like it. I like watching him.
0: The fact that he had that pull up three from just inside, probably about five steps from the half court logo.
9: Mm-hmm.
0: I was like, no. Oh my God, he hit it. I just like, wow, that's crazy. That guy's got an ability. And I know, look, he's the best thing since Giannis, you know, because they basically blew their verbal wad all over Giannis when Giannis was in the league and winning championships. And now, you know, it's Wemby and he's the newest thing. And then I'm sure there's going to be somebody coming into the league in a year or two that's going to be the best thing. But it just, man, he is a phenomenal player for his size. At what is he, 7'5", I think, for his size. And he's only going to get stronger. I mean, if you watch how Giannis was when he came into the league and now where he is at muscularity-wise, Wemby is going to, in the next 2 years, Wemby's probably going to put on another 15 to 20 pounds of just muscle. He is going to be, if he continues to have that touch from the outside, because he shoots like a 6'6 guard. And if he continues to have that touch from the outside, but still has the physicality and the presence on the inside with the size that he has, he's almost an unstoppable force. He's amazing, man. Just amazing. 877-867-1670. 877-867-1670. Speaking of the NBA, Jim Ozarski is going to join us next. We'll talk with Jim about all the rumors and innuendo, speaking of Giannis, about everything that's going on out there. So we'll get into that discussion coming up here in just a few. Don't go anywhere. 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
36: We get fined for all types of stuff now. You guys get fined a lot?
37: It depends on the coach. So, Doc Rivers, he didn't fine anybody. Guys were late all the time. Guys were, you know, showing up to film whenever they wanted to show up. Guys were missing meetings. Like, it was one of the craziest things I personally ever experienced. We literally, if the plane took off at 2 o'clock, we weren't leaving until 4:30. I'm being so serious, bro. It was crazy, dog. Guys were an hour late to the plane. It got to the point where I knew not to show up until, like, an hour after they said the plane was taking off. It was crazy.
36: So, who's the teammate that's most likely to be late? Well, all of yours, obviously, because nobody gets fined.
37: Giannis. Giannis is going to show up whenever he wants.
0: How about that? Giannis. He's going to be the guy that's going to be the team leader in the sense of not being a leader. How about that? All Nation Solar Electric, they bring you this portion of the Bill Michaels Show. And if you are looking for, say, a switch doesn't operate properly, or maybe a light isn't lighting up, or it's flickering or something like that, get a hold of Greg. 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And if you want to give him a call, give him a call. 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He's the master dude over there. 920-661-7577. Good stuff. There you have it. All right, let's bring him in. He's the guy that's got all the information regarding all the rumors, all the innuendos, everything that's going on regarding the Milwaukee Bucks. Our buddy, Jim Ozarski, is joining us on the hotline. Jim, how you doing, pal?
1: I'm good, Bill. I'm good.
0: So let's start off with the Miles Turner trade rumors now that he's let the cat out of the bag that Giannis is the largest culprit of not obeying the Doc Rivers policies.
1: Well, what's the Doc Rivers policy, Bill?
0: Well, this is true. This is true. Good point.
1: So let's just rewind it back for listeners who probably missed this. So right after Doc was fired / retired / quit, whatever you want to call it, that week, Bill, he went on Bill Simmons and admitted he didn't hold players accountable for whenever they arrived. And basically also admitted he was pretty much done once the season started. Like, he was already on the golf course. And so, look, I'm not saying players taking advantage of that is the right thing, right? Like, if you have a coach who's not going to set a standard, and allow the players to sort of self-police or show up on time on their own volition, and they don't, look, they're professionals. You would think, hey, Doc clearly thought this was a team that could handle that, and very clearly they couldn't. And then I don't know if he tried as the year went on to rein it back in, but at that point, Bill, you start losing the cat out of the bag. You would ask me a long, long time ago, did Doc ever lose the team? Did Doc lose the team? And I always struggled with that answer because you kind of go with what you see, what you hear. But clearly, Bill, he'd never had the team in order to lose it. And I think it starts with this type of thing.
0: Does this, because to me, with what Miles Turner had to say, it reflects more poorly on Giannis than it does on Doc. Would you agree?
1: Maybe. Look, Bill, we never heard any of this. Meaning the best player on the team, the two-time MVP, being late to things with Mike Budenholzer.
0: Right.
1: And of that nature. And even in the last couple years before the season with Doc, you never heard, guys being late. If anything, it was sort of the opposite. You heard, these veteran guys, Chris, Brooke, Pat Connaughton, Bobby, like putting the work in and doing their thing. So look, I'm not excusing Giannis. If Miles says he's the guy who's late all the time, who am I to know? I don't fly on the team plane. I'm not on the team buses. But if he says he's late, then he's late. And does it look bad? Of course it looks bad or sounds bad. But I just feel it's just another one of those things, Bill, when you win 32 games and your best player plays 36 and you're a bad squad. Like, this is just the stuff that comes out. This is stuff that happens.
0: So how do we then move forward and looking at this as, okay, if Giannis checked out, does that then reinforce the, hey, I want out of Milwaukee stuff? Or is it just he kind of realized this season was going south, the change was made, Taylor Jenkins is, all over it, he wants to keep Giannis? Or do we just look at all these different rumors that seem to make things relatively inevitable that there's going to be some trade deal done? I don't I guess it's more pointing towards Giannis not being here than is being here, but how do you take all of that?
1: Yeah, I think it's two different things. I think him, if Miles is correct, that Giannis was late all the time to everything, and I'm not entirely sure that's what he meant. But yeah, I would say that was more him being checked out on the head coach, Bill. I mean, Giannis was on the record several times this year talking about needing more accountability, needing more structure from the coaching staff. He said this in several post games this year. And I think that's, and when I talked to him about Taylor being hired, couldn't have been more effusive. Loved the culture that was established in Memphis. Obviously, Taylor Jenkins was on Mike Budenholzer's first staff in Milwaukee. So I think this Giannis issue had more to do with Doc. I don't think that's a, I'm done with the Milwaukee Bucks. Now, look, John Horst, well, first of all, ownership and John Horst have said, you know, they're willing to take calls on Giannis, Bill. And so I don't think this has to do with that. I think it's ownership still trying to decide, what do we want to do with this franchise over the next 5 years? Is it with Giannis or is it not? And I still think they're in that decision-making process.
0: I would agree with you. I guess where there's smoke, maybe there's a little bit of fire. And I think teams would be stupid that have assets not to call to say, hey, would Giannis become available? Because this is really kind of it. I mean, if he signs a Supermax here, his values for the next 2 years is going to be high. And then after that, you would assume it's going to begin to decline because of his age and probably the wear and tear on his body. So this is kind of it for any team to grab that brass ring and go after Giannis. What about the rest of the team? I mean, if they say the Miles Turner experiment didn't work and they're going to trade him away and they may move other pieces, they've got some additional things to spend, they've got a draft choice. What about the remake of this team in a different vision? How drastically different will it look coming onto the hardwood next year?
1: Yeah, that's question 1B after the Giannis answer, right, Bill?
0: Yeah.
1: I mean, it's going to look different even if they decide, yeah, let's do this. Giannis is still a top five player. We think he's going to be that. Let's retool. You're still probably trading Kyle Kuzma and or Bobby Portis. You might move off this 10 pick. Just for reference, Bill, you know, the number 10 pick last year was used in the deal to get Kevin Durant. Now, look, you know, Houston traded better players in Dylan Brooks and Jalen Green than the Bucks have, but, you know, you can get a really good player if you use the 10 pick and that sort of deal. Now, if they decide to move on from Giannis, Bill, I mean, John Horst would not want to call it a teardown, but what's the purpose of having 30-year-old Miles Turner? What's the purpose of having 31-year-old Bobby Portis? What's the purpose of having 31-year-old Kyle Kuzma? It doesn't make a lot of sense. Yes, you still have to field the team. Yes, the Bucks would want to win 41 to 44 games and make the playoffs, but I think if you're trading Giannis, you might as well just rebuild and retool around maybe the best player you're getting back for him. Miles probably fits. Like, let's just throw him out there, Bill. Paolo Banchero, he can't shoot. Having a stretch five works with Paolo Banchero. If you trade for Jalen Johnson in Atlanta, Jalen also could use a stretch five. So Miles probably has more value with the team going forward with or without Giannis, Bill, at least for another year. But that said, he was on a team that was three quarters away from winning the finals last year, Eastern Conference Finals 2 years ago. He still is going to have a lot of value as a winning player, even if his podcast might open some doors or make maybe coaches are, ooh, you know, what might this guy say? But he'd probably have the most trade value of any veteran outside of Giannis, Bill. So, yeah, I think that's the 1B. Where is John Horst and ownership going with their best player? And I think all those other answers follow after that.
0: I've seen a couple of deals that have been kind of floated out there. One of them, if OKC, if they lose, they're talking about, well, maybe they move Holmgren for Giannis. Now, to me, Holmgren for Giannis, I don't think I'd do that straight up. I mean, obviously, there's going to be more assets involved in that. And then I see the Tyler Hero package with numerous draft picks and players coming from Miami, which basically guts their team and puts Giannis on a team, kind of an exile down in Miami. I don't know what benefit there is to Giannis if he gets traded. Certainly, I can see it for the Bucks. But if Giannis gets traded and they got a team to do it, then he's going from the frying pan into the fire where he doesn't have a legitimate shot of winning a championship in the next couple of years.
1: Yeah, and that's part of this for him, Bill. Look, even if he looks at this roster for next year and John Horst can't quite get it to, you know, find, like, first of all, there's no guarantee. But, you know, oh, this is for sure an Eastern Conference favorite. The issue is, yeah, if they trade him for anybody, Bill, it's you're pretty much decimating that team for another year anyway. Now, you mentioned Miami. I don't know why, again, if you're the Bucks, why you want to trade Giannis to the East. Because if you're already going to be rebuilding and trying to reset as a middle-tier playoff team, do you really want to face Giannis in the playoffs all these years? Probably not. Now, Oklahoma City, Bill, this is, I mean, maybe John Horst has his fingers crossed. Maybe the Thunder, who won 62 games, get beaten because they have no answer for Victor Wembanyama. Now, Sam Presti down there doesn't make rash moves, doesn't do a lot of dumb things. But if they have no answer for Vic, Giannis is the answer, Bill. Like, for the next 3 years, Giannis is the only player in the league that can put Victor in the basket. We've seen it. Vic has no answer for Giannis on the defensive end. And Giannis can actually defend him in the post. Now at 31, 32, can he go out to 30 feet? No. So I would say, I guess, Bill, John Horst's dream, if it's his dream, would be Jalen Williams, maybe A.J. Mitchell, Kayson Wallace, some of those really good young guys as salary filler. And then, you know, some of those future Oklahoma City picks. So, but Sam Presti, would he do that 1 year after winning a title, after winning 62 games? Hard to say.
0: Jim, great stuff as always, pal. We appreciate it. And as things continue to wind down, we will talk again real soon, okay?
1: Yep. Talk to you soon, Bill.
0: Appreciate it, bud. There you go. That's our buddy Jim Ozarski. We're going to step out, take a quick break. We got a lot more of the Bill Michaels show to get to. Don't go anywhere. We'll be
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0: 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Oh,
5: yeah.
0: I got a really nice note. There was a truck driver. He drove for somebody other than Schneider. But he was on 94 heading towards Milwaukee and ended up having a blowout on one of the wheels, on one of the tires. And stopped in. He said it was about an hour's worth of a wait. But they squeezed him in. They were able to take it off the trailer right there. And replaced the tire, getting back on the road, and he really didn't miss his delivery time and was able still able to get home at night, and he only missed about an hour of his day. He said it was fantastic, and he said the fact that they got him in and they treated him really, really well. I mean, if you're an over-the-road driver, that's one thing. 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Now, the rest of us, we're just trying to get from point A to point B and do it without getting run over by somebody in a high-speed chase. 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You can see it from the road, see it from the highway. And then there's one on Boulder Road in Watertown, Wisconsin. 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That fast. Bang! We got an hour down. We got three more yet to go. Coming up in the next hour, we're going to talk with our buddy Chuck Freeman's going to be here. Brewers get a win last night. A nice win last night. A good win last night. A feel-good win last night. I love it that the meter's moving right here behind me. 49-35, trying to get the thing to 5,000 by the end of the week. Please, if you haven't followed us on Instagram already, right there, baby. Follow us on Instagram. Follow us on Instagram. We appreciate that. You can watch us over there as well. Thanks to everybody for chiming in. Thanks to all of our friends in the Cheap Seats. That's for damn sure. Love our Cheap Seats people. Where's our Cheap Seat? I'll do that when we come back. Stay tuned. We got a whole lot more coming up right after this. Stay tuned.

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1: Well, in their first meeting against the Chicago Cubs down at Wrigley, Jake Bowers would homer and drive in four runs. Christian Yelich would go deep for a second straight day, and Andrew Vaughn had two hits and scored twice as the Brewers would use 13 hits to beat the Cubs 9-3 at Wrigley. Manager Pat Murphy was pleased with everyone's contributions.
2: Bowers was incredible again. He's been swinging the bat incredibly good. And, you know, Churio and Vaughn and... You know, Frelick gets the big hit there. Joey Ortiz had a great game.
1: Starting pitcher Brandon Sproat surrendered three runs and three hits in 4 2/3 innings of work, while Shane Drouin would play Sproat in the fifth and pitch 4 1/3 innings of four-hit ball for the win. More from manager Pat Murphy.
2: No, but that was the plan going in. We know Sproat at 75, 80 pitches. That's kind of a mark that he's shown that that's really kind of where he's at. And then to have Drouin come in, and he's very capable of going 60, 70 himself. So we felt very comfortable.
1: Up next, Jacob Mizorowski will take the mound opposite of the Cubs' Ben Brown. First pitch tonight from Wrigley will be at 6:40.
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1: Nearly 10 NFL teams are getting OTAs underway this week. The Packers, though, will have to wait another week before they get into action. Instead, OTAs will be next week in Green Bay. They are voluntary for players, though many have incentives in their contracts to attend. The only thing mandatory is minicamp next month. For the Wisconsin Sports Zone Network, I'm Ebo.

ladies and gentlemen. How are we looking? Brewers fans, how are we looking? Yeah. 9-3. The power surge went on last night. The Brewers beat the hell out of the Cubs.

0: one win. I get it. It's one win.
1: But it was glorious last night. It was glorious last night. Brewers got the win. They're only a half game back. Cardinals didn't play. They're a game back. Brewers have the opportunity to take over the National League Central lead tonight with the Miz on the mound. Last time, Mizorowski threw a gem of a game only to lose. Remember, because he came out and things were well in hand, and then all of a sudden the wheels fell off via the bullpen. So that's when Uribe gave up the three-run shot, and the Brewers took the loss. But nevertheless, Miz is on the hill tonight. Miz is on the hill tonight. Imanaga, he looked perplexed last night. I loved it. He was just kind of looking around like, I'm really pretty good. You can believe me. I know I'm pretty good, right? I think I'm good. And last night, the Packers Green Bay sucks chant was going on. That's okay. That's okay. We are living in your head in every possible way, being the stepchild of what you consider to believe the smaller city, the dumpster that is, except for when you buy property here because you love the Northwoods and we can't wait to get you the hell out of here. And don't bring your politics here. That's for damn sure. We just love it. Love the fact that the Brewers got the win last night over the Chicago Cubs. Got some NFL news and notes. Got coming up here in about 15 minutes. Our buddy Chuck Freeman's going to be here from the Locked On Brewers podcast. You want to chime in? Please feel free. 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THE, The Bill Michaels Show. 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That is My24 TV in Milwaukee. My24 TV in Milwaukee. So there you go. It's a great way to pay attention to the program. Hell yeah. You know what? I want to get this email in real quick. Where's the Scott sent me this. This was awesome. Scott says, "Hey, Bill, what a great win for the crew last night. Despite the early morning storms we had here in Chicago, it ended up being a beautiful night at the ballpark. Great weather, lots of hits, lots of actions. Got to see some home runs, and most importantly, a decisive Brewers win. Now, here's the best part. You're right. A Green Bay sucks chant did break out at one point in the crowd. So I stood up and started waving around the Packers hat that I was wearing to represent the Green Bay Packers. Cheers to another Brewers win." That's from Scott in Chicago. Scott, now that's you the man right there. I don't care who you are. I'll pour you one. And give a little applause. There you go. That's great. That's great. Love that. Love that. Good stuff. Way to represent down there, Scott. You the man. I saw that. Grant, did you see Kate was down there last night?
2: Yeah, I was talking to Ebo about this morning. We were wondering if she still works here. We haven't seen her in a bit. And then she pops up on Snapchat, you know, doing shots and taking the red line or whatever. I don't know what she was doing down there. I think they were just down in the sports book by Wrigley.
1: She was just kind of hanging out down there last night. Like, okay, I can see it. I can see it. But, yeah, she was just chilling like a villain last night down there. So, good for her. Got to see a win last night. Now, you know, she's got to go back. As long as they're winning, you got to keep going.
2: I hope she didn't even come back to Wisconsin yet.
1: Right? I hope she's down there again tonight. That'd be fantastic. Because she's all over. She was at the Luke Combs concert this past weekend and then drove from there back to home, I guess. And then from there down to Chicago and was at Wrigley last night. She's like the wind, man. She's everywhere. So good stuff for her. This is from Jacob. Jacob says, hey, unit, just followed you on Instagram. I love the fact that I can watch it there as well. Did you know that? I do know that. As a matter of fact, we reconfigured our Instagram so it comes up easier to read and to watch when you follow us, like, on your phone on Instagram. So, yes, we did know that. So we did. Thanks to Sherry Schneider for following us on Instagram. Maggie Bringa. Also, Ram40. Jim Stapleton 17, Brett Paplum, everybody over there on Instagram. Thank you for following us there. By the way, and I didn't do this in the first hour, and shame on me. I'm sorry because I did not give a shout out to everybody that follows us, watching us each and every day in the Chief Seats.
3: There's nothing like the view from the Chiefs.
1: Our Chief Seats, we don't know where we'd be without you. You kind of keep our life's blood pumping. So thanks to everybody in the Chief Seats. You know who you are. You're here religiously every day. Thank you so much. And if we don't see your name, all of a sudden we start to worry about you a little bit. So we want to make sure we say hi to you there. This one's from Max. Max says, hey, there's a couple of guys down in the Brewers minor league system, Jet Williams and Cooper Pratt, and these guys are having seasons. At what point would you bring them up? Not until you have to. Right now, who are you going to replace? And I get it. I mean, the first couple of thoughts are, look, if you're bringing up Jet Williams and Cooper Pratt, probably like Renjifo and Ortiz. But you don't mess with what's working, if that makes sense. You just don't do it. And by the way, Renjifo, you're not going to send him down because he doesn't have options available. So that would be out of the question anyway. But you would have to make room, and yeah, I mean, who would you send down? Who would you send down right now? I'm just trying to look through this. You're not going to send down Renjifo. You're not going to send down Hamilton. Renjifo, you can't. You'd lose him. Hamilton has one option available. Joey Ortiz has actually two options available. If you wanted to send him down, I guess you could. You don't want to send down Blake Perkins because he's your true outfielder, your defensive outfielder, even though you still have, you know, a guy like Christian Yelich. You could play the outfield in a pinch if he needed to. But you just don't need to. So I get it. They're having, as a matter of fact, I think it was, let me find it. I think Adam McAlvey wrote a piece. Going into Monday's showdown at Wrigley Field, no team in the National League was getting less offensively from the left side of the infield this season. The Brewers were the only National League club without a single home run from a third baseman. They're one of two NL teams, along with the Cardinals, with only one home run from a shortstop. The combined positions, and no other NL team has a lower OPS from the left side of the infield than the Brewers do, which is a 565 OPS. Only Boston ranks lower. Meanwhile, you've got Jet Williams, the Brewers' number 3 overall pick, and Cooper Pratt, the number 4 overall in the

0: well, according to Pat Murphy, who's kind of kept his eye on him, but where this is the tipping point between exercising patience with the players you know and taking a chance on the players you don't know. When does the team for sure know that a prospect is ready? And those are some of the questions. Now, Pat Murphy said there's no real answer to that. It's a combination of so many things. The needs of the major league club, I used to think this. I used to think that it's to the point where a player is just about absolutely ticked, and he's like, well, what else do I have to do to show up? This is ridiculous. And when he gets to that point, that's when he's ready. And Murph said, that's what I used to think. But now I've seen so many young guys come up and fit in pretty well and do so well. So for me, there's really no right answer to all of this. It's just when they're ready and the opportunity presents itself, that's when you bring them up. So my question is, and I get what you're saying, but at what point do you then bring them up? And at what point do you kind of mess with what's going on here? And I don't think you just say, oh, by the way, Williams and Pratt, here we go. And, you know, Renjifo and Ortiz, talk to you later. I don't think you do that. And we've seen chemistry get screwed up on a team before. They're going to get their opportunity. Who knows? Maybe both of those guys, fortunately or unfortunately, depending on how you look at it, have some type of an injury that takes them out of the lineup. And I'll tell you this, Ortiz knows. If he goes down with some type of an injury, he may never get back. He may become expendable at that point, especially if Cooper Pratt comes up and just starts to take off the way he's done down in AAA. So he's kind of like looking over his shoulder like Brett Favre right now going, I can't go down with an injury. I'm going to lose my job. Even though Brett Favre's numbers and record was far better than what Luis Ortiz's. But you get what I'm saying. So anyway.
1: Joey Ortiz changed his batting stance about 2 weeks ago.
0: He changed his batting stance when he shaved his beard.
1: Yeah, right. Like he's changed his stance quite a bit the last 3 years.
0: Yep.
1: He changed his stance about 2 weeks ago. We were talking about this in a group chat. He's still not hitting the ball hard or pulling it, but he's swinging at the right pitches. He's not swinging and missing, so his whiff numbers are really good. His strikeout and walk numbers are really good. The contact with the balls in the zone is good. So the underlying stuff, the things that the Brewers care about, which I think the number one thing they care about organizationally is swing decisions. Are you swinging at the right pitches, and are you not striking out? Joey Ortiz the last 2 weeks has been pretty good at that. I'm interested to see how the next week or so goes for him. He's going to see the Dodgers this weekend, which will be brutal. But I'm not saying he's found something, but could he level out and be a solid enough nine hitter with the defense that he plays? Because I think that's more than good enough for the Brewers. But to your point, and Freems could probably talk about this too, Pratt and Williams are both getting better. You know, every 2 weeks we check in and the numbers are progressing and getting better. So I don't think the Brewers are in a rush with those guys, but they definitely make it a more interesting situation than it would have been, say, a month
0: ago.
1: When they were just kind of getting things figured out at AAA.
0: I think we were all just kind of waiting to see what they would do at AAA. And now we're like, damn.
1: They're settling in.
0: Guys are hitting the ball a little bit harder.
1: These
0: guys are playing pretty well. And again, I don't sit here and pay attention to AAA on a nightly basis, but when you just go back and you get a little time, you know, you're sitting in bed and you scroll a little bit and I go to the Nashville Sound site and, you know, you're kind of like looking and you're like, oh crap, this is pretty good. Oh man, another two hit game. Oh yeah. So you start to go, oh, well, maybe there is a coming time, an approaching time. And like I said, it's a long season. Usually the opportunities present themselves. You don't have to force it and mess with the chemistry, you know, and Comeover Crusher says, I can't see the mess with the chemistry concept as the reason not to bring up your best minor leaguers. Really? Go back to when they traded Hader. Hader was not having a great season. He was struggling a little bit, and then he traded him away. The first person was the veteran that said, it screwed up our chemistry. That was Brandon Woodruff. The first person that said it screwed up our chemistry. It took life out of our clubhouse. It took life. Now, granted, it was a different scenario because they were trading away Hader for money while they were still trying to add pieces. Remember, they were in the Juan Soto deal and all that garbage that Mark Antanasi was trying to spew to us to where we would like be stupid enough to believe it. But no. There's such a thing as chemistry. And if you've never been in a locker room, you don't get it. Guys will tell you all the time. Players will tell you all the time. Even your worst guy, you're rooting for. That's your guy. You know, it's kind of like the ugly dog at the firehouse. You keep him around because you just love that guy and how hard he tries, and he's there, and he's just that guy you love to have around. You don't mess with it. You don't mess with it. And again, Ortiz is terrible on offense, but two or three times last night, I thought to myself, he just made a play that's going to be insignificant because.

0: It's so routine, but he stopped an inning. He stopped an inning. Look at the ball also last night that Churio had in left field. It was a base hit, and he got it in the corner, a throw to second, and it held him to a long single. Had that been a double, that run would have ended up scoring on the next two at-bats. It's just the little things that you don't pay attention to for defense that end up – we always say their defense, how many runs does their defense prevent? And it's little things like that I make a note of, and I go, okay, watch that. And then sure enough, they didn't get the extra base, so therefore that next base hit didn't bring a run in. Instead, you got him at first and third. You got him to a ground into a double play. You're out of the inning instead of taking you out of that particular situation. Anyway, I've gone far too long. We'll talk with Chuck Freeman about this. We'll get his opinion on this because he's in the clubhouse every day. Clemens is in the clubhouse every day. They talk about this all the time. Stay tuned. We're going to take a quick break. We're going to come back. We got a lot more to get to. We'll talk with our buddy Chuck Freeman for not one, but two segments upcoming. Yeah, two segments coming up on the Bill Michaels Show. We want to talk a little bit more about this Brewers victory last night and just revel in it a little bit. 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You can win up to $3,000. 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And all that at this entertainment mecca that has the sports book, which is fantastic. 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Oh, it is so good. 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I'm telling you right now. 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
0: Welcome back in. It was one hell of a night last night. Brewers getting a win. Hey, I want to tell you real quick that at Smoke on the Water, BBQ Okachi, they got a hell of an event coming up, in case you did not know. Coming up on Thursday, they have got Thursday, May 21st, the Grave Digger himself, Gilbert Brown, is going to be there. And the reason being is because he's got the new J. Henry Grave Digger Bourbon. They've got a big bourbon event going on. They've got 60 people already signed up. They've got room for 10 more. Your ticket includes a guided tasting experience featuring multiple J. Henry pours and the chance to meet Gilbert Brown and some surprise guests. And it's if you're a Packers fan or a bourbon lover or both, you got to get there. That's our friends at Smoke on the Water BBQ Okachi. Smoke on the Water BBQ Okachi. Go there on social media and make yourself a reservation, or just give Joe and Ellen a call out there at Smoke on the Water Okachi Lake and get one of the 10 experiences that are left. So you get the full experience, includes tasting one bottle of the Grave Digger Bourbon, the Bourbon Club member, all that kind of good stuff. And then just the tasting only is like $20. So it's like $59 for one, tasting only for another. Then, like I said, the Grave Digger Old Fashioned, the 93 Manhattan, the Frozen Tundra Sour, the Green and Gold Rush. They've got so many different drinks out there, all for bourbon lovers and Packers fans. Coming up Thursday night, barbecue, BBQ Okachi, Smoke on the Water. It's a great place to go. Smoke on the Water right there, and it's right there on the lake. Can't beat that. All right, let's do this because it was a banner night last night. I don't care who you are. It was a fun time to see the Brewers get themselves a win in the fashion that they did. Let's bring him in, our buddy Chuck Freeman. Chucker, how you doing, buddy? You got to be giddy.
11: Michael, what is more fun, Michaels? Gloating in his victory or seeing the Cubs fans just in their deepest sorrow right now and wondering and seeing their lead in the division when it looked like they were running away with things. Just, well, one more game and the Brewers are in first place.
0: Yeah, it was so good on so many levels. And then to top it off, all they had left at the end of the night was the Green Bay sucks chant, of which we just live in their head. So I was smiling about that as well. It was fantastic. It was an awesome win last night. Now they got to face the Miz tonight.
11: Yeah, Brown pitches for the Cubs. Ben Brown, he's pretty good. He pitched a no-hitter through seven innings in back in 2024, May of 2024. He's good. They took one of those deals where Craig took him out pitching a no-hitter after seven innings. I'm always fascinated when managers are able to do that. If I was a pitcher, I don't care if I have 150 pitches going on. Man, I want to stay out there and finish in that game. But Brown had a no-hitter, and then, of course, it was broken up against the Cubs bullpen the next inning. But Miz is just had been amazing. When you look at the best pitchers, you line up all the best pitchers in baseball and the numbers, Miz is right there. Mm-hmm. He is right there.
0: He has been fantastic.
11: Any doubt about whether or not he could carry that load as a top of the rotation guy, I think that has pretty much been answered here in the last several weeks.
0: I saw, and we just had a question about it, too, from a listener, but I saw that Adam McAlvey did a piece, Jett Williams and Cooper Pratt, they're lighting it up. And the question is, with the left side of the infield just really not producing offensively, at what point do you bring them up? And I get it. There's this need. You kind of look at it in that particular sense of saying, hey, these guys deserve an opportunity. Two things, though. One, they got to get consistent at bats. You can't bring them up and have them play one day and not the next. You got to make sure that they're playing. And then the second thing is, you don't, because people talk about, well, you know, you don't screw chemistry. No, there's something to be said about chemistry. Brandon Woodruff has talked about it numerous times, about there's a chemistry in a clubhouse. You don't mess with it when things are going really well. Opportunities will present themselves. I'm kind of that believer. I don't think you have to force Cooper Pratt or Jett Williams into this clubhouse just yet. Do you?
11: Boy, Bill, you've been listening to Locked On Brewers lately because that's exactly what I've been talking about, man.
0: Boom!
11: That's
0: exactly. Boom! No doubt. Boom. That's it.
11: Bill, but you're right. They're not going to bring those two guys up unless they can play every day. And they're going to give Ortiz at shortstop every opportunity to lose that job. And I know he's had a long time. He's had a few years now. But he's starting to turn it around a little bit. The Brewers are so enamored with Ortiz defensively at shortstop that, man, you can't send him down to AAA, can you? With that type of defensive ability?
0: No.
11: If anything, they'd keep him on the roster maybe as a defensive, a play, you know, one of the, like they do with Perkins once in a while. A spot start, you know, put him at defensively in the late innings over at shortstop because he's amazing. Now, we'll see how Ortiz is able to would accept a role like that. He'd have no choice. But Pratt, Murph made this announcement the other night. He said this, and he's right. He said, well, I like both of those guys. I like both Jett and I like Pratt. But the bottom line is there's a big jump between AAA and Major League pitching. Mm-hmm. Now, that goes for everybody. But I think he's just saying that so he can buy some more time with Ortiz at shortstop because there's such an intrigue there. But eventually, in a numbers game, when you got those two, you got Williams, you got Pratt, you got Ortiz, and of course, you got the number one prospect in baseball, Made down at AA, who's being roadblocked at AAA by those two. What can you do? Yeah, somebody's going to, there's a numbers game, someone will get weeded out somewhere down the line.
0: We know that Matt Arnold was in Nashville to see both guys. He went down there just to kind of see what's going on. And both guys have an OPS over one. Both guys are hitting over 300. Both guys have four home runs. They're playing really solid defense. But again, the Brewers are winning right now. And, you know, like you mentioned, Ortiz is starting to come on a little bit. He did this last year where it was kind of the middle of June, beginning of June. He started to go on a little bit of an offensive creep up when it came to batting average and getting a few key hits before ultimately after the All-Star break, he just went back into the tank. So I think, you know, you milk this for what you can right now. You're not losing baseball games because of them right now. You continue to try to do everything you can, keep your chemistry, and then if it's needed or, God forbid, a guy go down with an injury or something, then they're there and the opportunity presents itself. But right now, as tempting as it is, it's kind of like you want to take the Corvette out of the garage right now and run it around just because summer's here and take the top off, but you still got a chance for pop-up showers. You just don't do that yet. That's kind of where I'm at with Cooper Pratt and Jett Williams. Not to say they're not going to be here, because I think they're going to both be here before the season's over, but I just don't think I'm doing it today.
11: Yeah, because the Corvette, you're not going to be able to use it every day just yet because you got some rainy days. Yep. The same thing with those two. If you brought one of them up here, are they going to play? They're not going to bring either one up unless they're going to play every day, just like Churio. Churio was not going to be on this roster a few years ago, Bill, unless they saw, hey, he's going to be in our everyday lineup. They want – that is their MO. There's a few other front office guys who've said that before in the past, that the prospects who are at the tippy top of their organization, those guys aren't coming up unless they're playing every day.
0: Right.
11: And that's what's going to have to happen. There's got to be a spot. They're not platooning. They're not going to be a pinch hitter off the bench or whatever. They got to play every day.
0: Bowers has been a beast. Dude is raking right now, man.
11: Oh, yeah. He's last nine games, he's hitting close to 500.
0: Yeah.
11: 500. Hit that big three-run blast last night. And the good thing about him, Bowers, I mean, here's a guy the Brewers keep on. They keep trying to get rid of him, but he keeps coming back. You know, 2 years ago, they were done with him. They signed him to a minor league contract. 3 years ago, he made the team. So he keeps coming back, and now they realize he's valuable. And I think Murph likes him because you can play him in left field if you want. Like last night, you can play him over at first base if you want. Might be a guy who's just really coming into his own. I get DMs, I get messages on Twitter, people adding me at all, saying, hey, how come Bowers isn't in this lineup tonight, even against left-handers? People want Bowers in the lineup because he's been that good this season. He really has. He's just been, and especially as of late, as I told you, sitting 450, 500 so far in that neighborhood in the last nine games.
0: So let's go back. Well, you know what? Let's do this. You're going to do two segments with us, so let's hang on. We're at the bottom of the hour break. Let's do this. Chuck Freeman talking to us. We're going to talk a little bit more with him about this Brewers team. They get a nice win last night. They knock off the Chicago Cubs, only a half game behind the Cubs right now in the standings. 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

0: 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Joining us on the hotline, our guy Chuck Freeman from the Locked On Brewers podcast. And I'll tell you this, Chuck, last night I thought it was typical Cubs when all of a sudden a pitch that would have gone in the Brewers' favor did not because they had an equipment malfunction on the scoreboard. How many times do the Cubs have to screw the Brewers when they're there? I mean, come on.
1: Yeah, come on, only man. Back to that phony rain delay a few years ago.
0: Right? And the rain that didn't. Yeah. Remember that? It didn't rain, and they called the game because of rain.
1: It was a Saturday afternoon. I remember that well.
0: Yeah.
1: And there were people who were going down to the game from Milwaukee, and it's difficult. Do you realize, though, going to a game, I mean, Chicago Cub fans got it so easy coming up to Milwaukee. That's an easy drive.
0: Man, right.
1: Getting down to Wrigley Field is next to impossible.
0: It's terrible.
1: I'm trying to get down there. Like, I was thinking, oh, you know, I'll go down there. It's Wednesday night or even tonight to see the Miz play. And it's like, man, it just, you don't want to battle all that traffic. It's just brutal down there.
0: Yep. I've been to Wrigley a couple of times. I'm not a fan, but it's historic. I've been there. I can say I've done that. Mm-hmm. I just don't go to a whole lot of games at Wrigley. I enjoy watching those games at home. And so, anyway, but it's just, it seems like every time the Brewers go there, something controversial happens and it always favors the Cubs.
1: Yeah, it does. And the Brewers sometimes overcome those things. You remember, they lost both games last year in the playoffs at Wrigley. So the Brewers have actually played well there. And, you know, I just think the fact that they won last night to win the first game of the series and set the tone the way they did. I'm not saying, you know, now everything else is gravy. It's not. You still got to win these next. I mean, it'd be great to win these next two. But if you could win at least one of these next two and take another series, that's what the Brewers have been doing, Bill. Look at each one of these series, even against Minnesota. They won the first two games, dropped the game on Sunday. You wanted the sweep. You got the first two at least. And this one, too.
0: Yeah.
1: If you could keep taking two or three from every series, that's a lot.
0: Oh, it's huge.
1: But winning at that pace, man, you're going to put yourself in a good position. Nine games over right now. It ties a season high. But that's what you have to do. I think we talked about this last week. You know, you got to get over, you got to get double digits over the 500 market at some point here in the next couple of weeks.
0: So, Miz going tonight, I love the fact that Yelich is back. He seems to be healthy. How much does the back and the flare-up of the back scare you throughout this season? Because he takes some time off for the adductor muscle, comes back, has a little bit of soreness in the lower back. I think it was just because of a lack of using the back, so to speak. But it seemed to raise a lot of eyebrows with all we go. Here we go again. We're going to have these soft tissue injuries with Yelich throughout the season.
1: And it's going to be something we're just going to have to live with, I think, for the rest of that contract, Bill, with Yelich. Just one of those things, right? I mean, he had the leg injury, and now it's this. And it's, I think he's under constant watch because of that and how he's doing. You know, they got him DH in. He's going to play some outfield sometimes. But he comes back and hits a home run. And hits the home run to set the tone last night.
0: Yep.
1: Someone messaged me last week and said, oh, we don't need Yelich in the lineup. They do need Yelich in the lineup.
0: Yeah, they do.
1: They do need because he can drive in some runs. He can produce for this team. You know, he hit 29 homers, 103 RBIs last year. And I feel like he can possibly get close to that again this season, even though he's missed some time. I think that Yelich, you need a production bat like that in this lineup because there's not a lot of production going on. Now, it's funny how baseball is, Bill, because all weekend long, the Brewers were starving for run production. And here they take on the Cubs. And, you know, it's feasting on the Cubs pitching last night. I mean, they got the show to twice now. They got him in the playoffs last year, and then they got him for eight runs in the first couple of innings last night.
0: Right. So give me your thoughts on Sal Frelick, because Frelick struggled early on this season. Seems like as of late, we might be starting to see Sal Frelick pump out of this a little bit.
1: A little bit. I don't think he's hitting 288 again this year, Bill, but certainly He's not going to hit 220, I don't think. He's better than that. He's going to give you great defense out there. And he's going to run the bases for you. He's going to give you an all-out effort. I still like him in the lineup every day, obviously. The one thing about having a right fielder, you know, he's got to be able to... I wish he had some more pop to his bat.
0: Yeah.
1: He had 12 home runs last year. I wish he had some more pop to his bat playing outfield. But as long as he does the other things, but they need that average to kick up a little bit. He needs to get on base. He needs to get the average going a little bit. But seeing some signs of it, but there's got to be better production out of him. There's no doubt about it. You know, we're talking about the left side of the infield with Renifo and Ortiz struggling out right field. I feel like Brewers fans are giving Freelick a pass right now because he's off to because people are so focused on the left side. The right fielder's not giving us a lot of production. Playing a little bit better as of late, though.
0: We were talking the other day a little bit about Bryce Terang, and at what point do they go to Bryce Terang and try to make him an offer? You're not in a major hurry for it, but you also, you know, I don't want to say you want to hit him while maybe he's down in a slump or something, but, you know, at what point, what do they work out with Bryce Terang, or do you think they do?
1: Well, I think that they would love to. They should. Terang said no one has approached him for a contract extension. Okay. But I think the Brewers need to do this before I would think they would need to do this before the number becomes too big.
0: Right.
1: And we can't let this guy walk after 6 years. You know, after six years, you become a free agent. You can play the market. Like so many guys have done. But you can't let him walk. You gotta somehow, and I'm good getting him 20, 25 million. I know that might be sticker shock to some people, but they got to pay top dollar to keep this guy. I know it's not my money, but they have to, sooner or later, your position players, you made a commitment to Braun a few years ago. You made a commitment to Yelich a few years ago, and you got to do the same thing with Terang right here. Your core players, you got to make a financial commitment. And when the time comes, the Cheerio, if he keeps on the pace he's on, you got to do that to him too.
0: Right. Yeah, I would kind of agree and just say, hey, at some point, I think you got to make that. And he would be a guy that has become such a fan favorite. You would never want to see him get to the point where he is skyrocketing and playing an unbelievable, not only defensive level, but offensive level of baseball, to then watch him leave as well. You know what I mean? We've seen it, but it's just like, oh, God, you don't want to see Bryce Terang go by the wayside.
1: Now, guys who have left here and have gone on and either been traded or have gone the free agent market like Adamas signed that big deal with San Francisco, and the Giants would love to trade him right now. They're regretting every second of that. But we all said, I mean, come on. The Brewers were never going to pay that amount of money. But I think with Terang, you have to think about that because I feel like he's just a special five-tool player that you got to keep on this roster. And he's going to be hitting his prime. He's 27 years old. He's going to be hitting his prime here in the next couple of years. That's a guy. Yeah, I don't want to see him walk. But I remember what it was like when Molitor walked back in 19. In December of 1992, that was not a good feeling.
0: Imagine if you could keep him, whatever you do at first base, whatever you do to fortify that, if Vaughn stays, whatever, and then you bring in Pratt and Williams. So you've got the guy that's kind of the starter there. Then you've got the youth coming up. You got Cheerio for a while. You got good pieces in the outfield, good, incredible defense. You're led by a guy over the next 3 years and Christian Yelich. You know, you obviously have some catching prospects coming up through the system, and your pitching has been stellar. It's just like you're just reloading at this point, man.
1: Yeah, well, their farms and Madej too. So that's another guy you got to think of. But their farm system is so good, and that's a great position to play in. There's another guy named Andrew Fisher who's just tearing it up. First round pick a couple of years ago out of Tennessee, just tearing it up at the lower levels. We're going to see him up here, I think, in the next couple of years. And he could play first base or he could play third base. He could play either one of those positions. The Brewers are that good. But, yeah, just because you're stocked in the farm system, you got to be able to – I think you need to re-sign some of those guys who are already proven on the major league level. And that's what Terang is.
0: Yeah, without a doubt. Chuck, where do they find you, especially after tonight's victory, hopefully?
1: Well, Bill, when you don't find me at 11:30 on Tuesdays at the Bill Michaels Show,
0: I'm
1: 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And, of course, our growing YouTube page. Hit us up on YouTube. Search Locked On Brewers. You get the full episode there. And what do you also get? You get the instant reactions after game. Right after the game, I cut a 60-second post-game video on all home and road games. So you'll have that. All the content, as Perfect. Always, as free. Bill, as always, my friend, it is great catching up with you on a Tuesday on your terrific show.
0: Next week, we're going to I might even have to take a venture down to the ballpark. I'll probably see you over at American Family Field. Probably going to be in the press box on Tuesday or something like that. It's been a while.
1: So. There's always a seat available for you in the press box, Bill.
0: Yeah, I think I'm going to do that. I'm going to stop by. So, Chucker, always good, bud.
1: You got it, Bill. Thanks.
0: Appreciate it. You're the man. Chuck Freeman. Going to maybe reunite him, Clemens, the whole deal. We'll just kind of hang out and BS a little bit together down there. I think maybe next week I'm going to head back down to American Family Field and take in a game. It'll be my third or fourth game this season, so I got to get back down there. Good to talk to Chuck. Some good baseball stuff. A lot of good stuff that we just had to drop today. A lot of good stuff we had to drop today. Speaking of dropping today, I went over and saw Jennifer, my girl Jennifer, yesterday. It was over on Sunny Slope. They've got Game Day Men's Health out in Delafield. They got one in Brookfield. They got New Hales Corner, New Berlin, all that kind of stuff, Greenfield. And I went over and saw her, got the numbers, checked up, said, "You're doing great." Weighed in. She's like, "Oh, it's perfect, perfect." Everything's good. Testosterone's good. Peptides starting to work. Feel good there. So I'm healthy. I'm feeling really, really good right now, to be perfectly honest with you. So it's working. I've got energy. I'm sleeping good at night, which means you got more energy the next day. Some days you wake up dragging ass. That's only because my schedule's like the way it is. But Game Day Men's Health, it has been a godsend. And like I said, I go see my girl Jennifer over there at any of the ones that I just mentioned. But they're all over the state of Wisconsin. If you are looking for testosterone, they handle ED, erectile dysfunction, as well. So they can help you out there. They can help you out with weight loss. 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They can help you out with muscle growth. Whatever it is, whatever you've got going on and you're kind of thinking, yeah, I want a little kind of a jump start to my health and wellness, and it's worth it. I'm creeping up on 60 years old. I hate it. I think it sucks. I never want to admit it, but I also don't want to look it. I don't want to feel like I'm 60, because some days I wake up, I feel like I'm 90. I don't want to feel like that. I want to feel good. I want to feel vibrant. I want to feel energized. I want to be able to move. I want to be able to enjoy my life, whether it's on the Harley, whether it's playing golf, hanging out with you, whatever it is, I do it. 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

only to say we're going to take a break. 2 hours down, 2 hours yet to go. When we come back, we got some breaking news in the NFL we want to talk about. We'll get into all of that. Some interesting stuff that will affect you and I. So we've got to that to discuss. But, yeah, we've got a couple of pieces of news coming out of the NFL ranks. The NFL is always making news. They wait a couple of days, things die down, and then, bam, they drop some more stuff on us. So we got some things to talk about. And we're excited. We're excited. I know I am. I'll get your reaction. I'll get Grant's reaction when we return. Looking forward to this. Stay tuned. A whole lot more of the Bill Michaels Show. 2 hours down, 2 hours yet to go. We'll be right back.

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3: Well, the Brewers and Cubs slated to meet again tonight down in Chicago in the second game of their series. Milwaukee took the opener in dominating fashion last night, 9-3, as Jake Bowers hit a home run, drove in four. Christian Yelich had a home run for a second straight day. But manager Pat Murphy knows last night doesn't hold some grand meeting for the season when there are still nearly 120 games left.
4: They don't even know most of our guys' names, you know what I mean? So they're never going to be intimidated by us, but we're not looking for that. We're looking for turn around and play good again. And, you know, it's a long season. You know, we're 45 or 46 games in, and it's a long season. So we're just looking to continue to improve any way we can. And I'm proud of our guys. Like I've said all year, I trust these guys. But we got to get better. There's no question.
3: Tonight's matchup going to feature Jacob Mizrowski on the mound for the Crew. Comes in 3-2 with a 2.12 ERA. Has not allowed an earned run in any of his last three starts while striking out 29 batters. Chicago will counter with Ben Brown. He's 1-1 with a 1.60 ERA. Gone four innings in each of his last two starts, allowed just one hit while striking out 10. A win by Milwaukee would move them back into first place in the NL Central. First pitch is set for 6:40.
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3: Well, the Packers announced a bunch of promotions within their front office this morning. It includes longtime director of football operations, Milt Hendrickson, being named vice president of player personnel, makes him second in command behind GM Brian Gutekunst. 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
9: 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We appreciate it. Got a couple followers today, which is awesome, over on Instagram. You can make the meter move. We always appreciate it. Badger Express joined us today. Pierce joined us today. Lenore joined us today. And if you want to follow us on Instagram, you can do so. Simply the Bill Michaels Show. If you haven't followed us yet, we continue to make the meter move behind us. So we appreciate that. We're on the Facebook page, TikTok pages, the Twitch app, the Kick app, the LinkedIn app. We're pretty much everywhere. If you want to find us, it's pretty easy, to be honest with you. You can catch us our TV show, which is Saturday night, 8 o'clock Central Time in Milwaukee. And that's on My24TV. So we got some news coming out of the NFL, a couple of pieces of news, as a matter of fact. One is, that was just announced, the 2027 NFL draft is going to, is it the 2027 or 2028? It's going to be in Minnesota. Minnesota is going to be hosting the draft. It is going to Minneapolis. So, you know, I don't know if it's going to get as good a weather as we had here in Wisconsin. Because this past year it was in Pittsburgh and the weather was pretty good. It wasn't a terrible day. It wasn't rainy or cold, so to speak. So they had a pretty good turnout there, obviously. But now Minneapolis has gotten their opportunity to host the NFL draft. So it's going to be the Minnesotans' turn. And then Nashville was awarded the 2030 Super Bowl. Now, we knew this was coming because they're building that new stadium down there. And I thought it might be in 2029, but no, they put them off an additional year, and 2030 will be Nashville. So this year, this upcoming football season and the culmination thereof. We're going to be in L.A., myself, Grant, the whole crew. Then in 2028, we are going to be in Atlanta down there at Mercedes-Benz Stadium and the big giant convention center next to and right next to State Farm Arena. So we're going to be there in 2028. 2029, we go back to Las Vegas where we loved it. Loved it a couple of years ago for the Super Bowl. So we're going to go back to Vegas. And then in 2030, it is going to be Nashville. We're heading to Nashville. So that's the next four Super Bowls. And the next NFL draft is going to be in Minneapolis. So there you go. So that's it. Just thought I'd throw that out there.
0: You own a pair of cowboy boots, by the way? You got three
9: I
0: or
9: don't
0: four years
9: own,
0: to get some.
9: I don't own... by the way, next year is Washington, D.C. I knew it wasn't in Minneapolis next year. Next year, April 2027, it's in Washington, the NFL draft. In 2028, it is going to be in Minneapolis. So we know. So anyway, your cowboy boots? I don't own cowboy boots. I never have. However, I do own ropers, which are similar. They're more. They look more like work boots, but they've got this long, fringy tongue on them. So I do own ropers, but I do not own cowboy boots. I've only owned, I think, one pair of cowboy boots my entire life. Do you? Do you own any?
0: No.
9: Okay.
0: Not really the type.
9: I didn't think so.
0: I own a pair of blue jeans at the moment, even.
9: Okay. Yeah, I own, I don't know. I own like two pairs of just like regular jeans, and then I own like three pairs of like dressier jeans. That's it. I got rid of, I had so many jeans. I go back to, remember the days of like Rock Revival, when Rock Revival had the bling all over the butt and the crazy stitching, and it was really loud, and it was cool at the time, like Affliction jeans and everything. I owned a bunch of pairs of those. I used to have all kinds of that stuff, but I've scaled it back. I own Page jeans and Seven jeans are the two brands that I went with. Page jeans are just, they're stretchy. It's almost like wearing, you know, like sweatpants. They're awesome, but they look like jeans. But they're stretchy. I love them. I fly in them. That way, you know, you're comfortable when you're flying. But yeah, that's it. So got rid of all that stuff. I did something I never thought I'd do. I think I talked about this. I bought a pair of Hey Dudes shoes. Do you own any of those?
0: I don't. Kate was telling me about this.
9: I never in my life, I thought it was the lazy man Skechers. But when I went on the trip, I knew we needed shoes just in case you had to jump in the water. Because there were some places that when the tide was out, you couldn't get to the beach, so you had to jump in the water. And some of the areas we would jump in the water had some coral before you got to the actual beach. So we knew you needed shoes. And I thought, well, you know, Hey Dudes, they make these water shoes. Okay, you know, whatever. I got to admit, I hate myself for it. I despise myself every time I put them on. I loathe me. But
0: why?
9: They're unbelievably comfortable. Because I just never wanted to be that guy, that casual, look at me, I'm a cool dude type of dude, you know?
0: They're just a very, very run-of-the-mill lounging shoe.
9: They are.
0: Look at you differently.
9: They are. I get it. I just, but I bought a white pair and a pair of water blue pair. A water pair that's like a blue stitch in it. And that's what I have. So I hate myself for it, but I did.
0: So. Well, you have a couple of years to get some cowboy boots and a cowboy hat. And get you a Stetson.
9: Yeah. I do have a cowboy hat because that's hanging downstairs. Remember everybody was wearing it at the Christmas party. Do you remember that or not?
0: I don't think so. But that's not because I wasn't paying attention.
9: Ebo's wife, Jen, had it on when her and Kate were dancing. As a matter of fact, I think there's a video of that. The hat made the appearance. Yeah, and then Ryan, who is our buddy who played the saxophone, Ryan was wearing it while he was playing the saxophone. So the hat made the rounds. But it's not your traditional beautifully felt Stetson. You know, it's just a craptastic hat. So I'd have to get one made. My head's too big. I would look terrible in a cowboy hat. I think I really would. I think it'd look terrible.
0: Look like a sheriff.
9: Yeah, I'd look like the sheriff of Nottingham. But yeah, we got some time. And that's like, I'm sure Kate is like out of her mind. We're going to Nashville. You know, she's in 4 years. She'll be out of her mind heading down there. We may never see her.
0: She'll probably be living there by then.
9: Oh, speaking of that, did you see the story over the weekend on the Waymos?
0: No.
9: Where all the Waymos went to a cul-de-sac and got stuck?
0: They just wanted to hang out together. It
9: sounds. I guess. All the Waymos. I don't know if it was in Arizona or out in L.A. or in San Francisco. They all ended up going, like, there was 20-something, 30 of them. They all went to the same destination and got stuck in a cul-de-sac. I was cracking up. I was laughing my ass off because I remember seeing the one that went in the wrong way of an In-N-Out burger. It went out in the drive-thru in the wrong way, in the exit of the drive-thru of an In-N-Out burger. It got confused. So they're not perfect by any stretch. But, yeah, it was like 20 to 30 Waymos went down a cul-de-sac and got stuck because they won't hit each other. They won't. And they'll all wait for the other ones to move, and they just sat there and got stuck.
0: Looks like this is in Atlanta. Yeah, a cul-de-sac.
9: Is it in Atlanta? Okay. Yeah. I didn't even know Atlanta had them yet. But, yeah, the Waymos all got stuck. That was hilarious. I was loving it. Brett says, did you see Caitlin Clark as a grand marshal for the Indianapolis 500? I did not. I didn't know that. Well, there you go. Right, you know, hey, she's Indianapolis. They love her down there. The Indiana Fever, that's the hottest ticket. I mean, when Tyrese Halliburton went down with the Achilles injury a year ago, didn't play all this past season, and they certainly weren't really relevant. That wasn't a hot ticket. The Colts were hotter than the Pacers were. And certainly the Indians play well down there, the minor league baseball team. But, yeah, the Fever, they have a hot ticket. So she is going to be

0: That is the NFL. They're always doing something to remind you. Oh, hey, by the way, we're still here. Pay attention to us. We're still here. There you go. 877-867-1670. 877-867-1670. Brian says, hey, Bill, I am not looking forward to going to Minneapolis. Not looking forward to going to that town. Not looking forward to going anywhere near the people of purple. Not because I hate the city, just because I hate the Vikings. Period. End of story. Thank you very much. Great show. That's from Brian. Brian's not happy. Brian just hates everything about him. There you go. Okay. Paul says, hey, guys, do you think the Packers will host the NFL draft again? We did it in such fine fashion the first time. I would assume they're going to come back, right? I would not say anytime soon. I would say there is a rotation of cities that want it, and there's a rotation of cities in the bid for Super Bowls. So you got Miami, Houston, Dallas, Atlanta. I got to think Nashville at some point will host a Super Bowl. Phoenix, Las Vegas, San Francisco, out in L.A., SoFi. That's, what, 9 stadiums right there? New Orleans, that's 10. So if those cities can host Super Bowls, I would assume they're not going to give drafts to those cities. They're going to take care of the other ones. I don't know if, because I don't know, look, I would assume Buffalo is going to eventually get a draft, an NFL draft, because they're not going to get a Super Bowl. That's for sure. But they may get the NFL draft. So I would assume Buffalo is going to get one. They're going to be on the docket relatively soon. Yeah, and then after that, I mean, you know, pick a city. I'm trying to think of what other cities might be in the running for a Super Bowl. With some of the stadiums that are being built or have been built or where they've played it before.
1: You think they'd give one to Cleveland?
0: Probably not, but they'd probably give them a draft. They'll probably give them a draft. Because they've got a new stadium on the come. That's a great question. I mean... They may go back to New York for a draft, but they're not going to go back for the Jets and Giants to be hosting a Super Bowl anytime soon. Maybe Baltimore gets a draft. Cincinnati could get a draft. Pittsburgh just had one. Indianapolis has had a Super Bowl, but they could get a draft. Jacksonville's one I forgot when it comes to Super Bowls. They'll get a Super Bowl. They'll do one in Denver. They'll do a draft in Denver. If Kansas City gets that new stadium, can you see Kansas City hosting a Super Bowl? I don't want to say yes, because we've seen some really frigid games in Kansas City for AFC championship games. Seattle could get a draft. Carolina could host another Super Bowl.
1: Carolina's an interesting one, I guess.
0: Tampa Bay could host a Super Bowl. So, yes, because there's 12, 13. I think that's it for Super Bowls. So, yeah, everybody else is probably on the docket for a draft, to get the NFL draft. So 13 out of 32, the remainder's probably up for the NFL draft, which is not a bad thing. Not a bad thing at all. 877-867-1670, 877-867-1670. If you want to find us, please feel free to go ahead and do so. Again, 877-867-1670. Yeah, Brett says, does Hammond, Indiana get a Super Bowl? Where are we in that, by the way? Do we know if they're, have they made any announcements? I mean, I know the city of Chicago. Did you see the city of Chicago's arguing among themselves now, where the governor is basically saying that the mayor is an idiot and he doesn't have a plan for the Bears? The Bears say the mayor's an idiot and the governor's an idiot. Neither of them know what the hell they're doing. Meanwhile, the council and everybody are criticizing the Bears for even considering leaving the city of Chicago. And this is just a finger-pointing cluster at this point. Do we even have an idea where they're going to go?
1: The NFL owners are meeting in Orlando today. On the agenda is the question of where an inevitable new stadium will be built. So they're having like a special meeting to talk about this today, according to Florio.
0: Okay. I...

0: I hope they just take it to Iowa. I just do. I hope they move to Iowa. That'd be great.
1: It seems like, per Courtney Cronin, who covers the Bears for ESPN, club and league staff will update the 32 clubs on the progress of the only two viable stadium solutions, Arlington Heights and Hammond, Indiana.
0: Okay. Yeah, so Chicago's not even in it. And some people are like, okay, good riddance. We don't want it. Which, okay. I mean, if it moves to Arlington or it moves to Hammond, you're never going to get it back in Chicago. Ever. It's never coming back. They'll demolish that land and make it some kind of a park and whatever, but... But I would say the more viable area for them would be Arlington Heights. They're just trying to get a tax break in Arlington Heights to give them a little more money in their pocket, so to speak. Interesting stuff. All right, let's do this. We'll go ahead and take a quick break. We'll come back. We got more to get to. Don't go anywhere. Bill Michaels Show continues on. We'll be right back.
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0: Come down there later today. Corner Room Club. You're going to see my buddy Gino. 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You go 838 Old World 3rd Street. One side, traditional, wonderful, tasty Italian food. I mean, it's just, it's perfect. 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Both places awesome. 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Calderon Club on one side with the award-winning spaghetti and meatballs. They have got the Bill Michaels, which is the spicy sashina, right there with the chicken marsala. They mix it up, cut it right in half. Oh, it's so good. Or with thin crust pizza, you can do that. Or you go next door and you get the authentic pizza and the other end of the authentic Italian food at San Giorgio. You can't go wrong. Either place, great for date night, great for gatherings, great just to go hang out and kind of curb the craving, so to speak. 838 Old World 3rd Street, downtown Milwaukee. Good, good stuff. 877-867-1670, 877-867-1670. This one's from Chastity, who says, isn't it funny how the Green Bay Packers fans live in the head of the Bears fans? Bears finally get 2 out of 3 over the Green Bay Packers, and they think they own the world. We have owned them for 3 decades. They get a couple of wins, and suddenly they're cocky. Chastity, I would agree with that. I just keep smiling. Let's just see what happens this year. Let's just see what happens this year. Here's a question, and this is, and I saw this a little while ago, and I got to get back to this. And Brett says, hey, unit, let me ask you this. Here you go. I'm going to ask you. He says, what if the Packers get a 13-win season, but 2 of their losses are to the Bears? Does Matt LaFleur keep his job? If they get 13 wins, yes, he does. Yes, he does. Now, we're not going to be happy about it. I'll tell you that, because we're all going to say it should have been at least 14. You should have at least split with them. If you get beat twice by the Bears and you still win 13 games, now if you go on to win a Super Bowl, then all is forgiven. But you want to win the division. As much as we want to talk about the Super Bowl and Super Bowl or bust, you win the division. Win the division and get a home game. Right? Win the division and get a home game. But now if, say, the Packers win 10 games and lose both to the Bears, that might be the beginning of the end. If you get the 10 wins, maybe you're a 7 seed. But if you say you miss the postseason altogether and you lose twice to the Bears, that would be the death knell. I mean, I don't want to get into, you know, overall job speculation. I mean, I'm still behind what's going on and hoping for the best. But I'm just giving you scenarios, right? So if you win 11 games, you win the division, but you lose 2 to the Bears, that's painful. But it's ultimately how your season ends up, where you end up. And let's be honest, why you lose. If you lose because of injury, if you lose because, you know, you play terrible, if you lose because you get a lead and then you lose the lead. I mean, there's so many different scenarios that can happen that you can say, okay, look, these are the reasons as to why. This is what you can rationalize, and this is where emotion takes over. Wisconsin family says if the Packers win 13 games, I'm going to take a year off from bitching about Matt LaFleur, even if they lose twice to the Bears. There you go. Right? I think if they win 13 games and lose twice to the Bears, that's kind of the blemish on an otherwise really solid season. You know? Right? That would be a blemish on what you would look at as pretty successful. So I worry about that bridge when we cross it. There's a lot of things we could say. We could say what happens if they have some injuries and they lose 10 games. And they win 7 on the season. I don't know. There's so many things we could go into the direction of. I appreciate the question, though. But I think this is the year. This is just me. Okay? But I think when that schedule came out, you want to win every game. There's no doubt about it. Every player looks at it. Every player has a game that they want to circle, whether it's somebody they're going to play against, a coach they used to play for, a team that they don't like, whatever. A team that could have taken them in the draft and slighted them. But everybody's got some kind of a meaning that they get a little extra up for a game. But I think after what happened last year with Chicago, the, we'll say, a little fueled animosity between Ben Johnson and Matt LaFleur, I think everybody inside the walls of 1265 looks at the Chicago games and says, we're going to be up for that. We may not do it vocally. We may not do it while we're jumping around and getting crazy and blowing off all this energy. But there's an internal burning saying, yeah, we want that game. We want that game. We not only want that game, we want to get up and we don't want to let them come back. We want to humiliate them if we can. We want to beat them thoroughly and impose our will again. Dominance back in the NFC North. But that's with everybody. I mean, you know, Minnesota fans love to kind of get under the skin of Packers fans. Lions fans certainly have felt it over the last couple of years. They've owned the Packers when Dan Campbell took over, and that team was nothing, and then they started beating the Green Bay Packers. So there's enough animosity in the NFC North to circle all of your divisional games. But I think Chicago holds a special meaning. Yes. But I don't think Chicago is, unless they have a horrific season, I don't think Chicago is going to be the sole reason and it would cost anybody their job. 877-867-1670. 877-867-1670. You want to hit us up, please feel free to go ahead and do so. Again, 877-867-1670. Hey, coming up bottom of the hour, going to hear from Pat Murphy, which is nice. Going to hear some of his thoughts. Love it. Coming up after they get a successful launch down there in Chicago yesterday. Huge. Big stuff there. Tuesday nights for trivia at Stenny's. They've got the game on tonight. They've got trivia tonight. First and third Tuesday of every month, prizes for the top trivia teams and the best team name as well. They got Smash Burgers with fries and chips tonight. They got margaritas and all kinds of good stuff. That's at our friends at Stenny's. Stenny's Milwaukee, Stenny's Lake Country. They got it all going on. So check out our friends at Stenny's. Stenny's, whether it's any one of them for that matter, any one of them, they can help you out. Second and National, Walker's Point. That's where they have the trivia tonight. They've got Watertown Road in Pewaukee, and then on Dodges Bay Road in Mequon. But the games will be on. The wings are going to be flowing. All the smash burgers are going to be grilling. It is good, good stuff, and the beer is ice cold. That is our friends at Stenny's. And don't forget, when the Brewers come back home, coming up this weekend, you can take the shuttles to and from the game, to and from American Family Field as well. Let Stenny's do the driving. Go enjoy yourself. Have a beverage. Have one of those award-winning Bloody Marys. Some wings along the way. Down, back, you're good to go. That's our friends at Stenny's. As they say, at Stenny's, you should be here.
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0: Tonight might be the night, if you are considering sitting at home this evening, getting yourself ready for some Brewers baseball. And if you're not going to go out, like I'm going to go out and take a ride around Pewaukee Lake tonight. I might stop over at Curly's. Who knows? But if not, could be grilling some brats, and I could be heading down to Robert's Specialty Meats. Well, I won't head down tonight because I've already got them. I went down and bought them last week at Robert's Specialty Meats. I got them sitting in the freezer right now. Can't wait. Whether it's the Al Capone roast, maybe bacon wrap fillets. The Wagyu beef steaks, New York strips are fantastic, fantastic. 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Or the thick-cut steak pork chops, they have those as well. How about the ribs on a stick? 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It's that simple. 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There you go. Good stuff. 877-867-1670. Grain Man Mike says the Bears can't move to Iowa. That would ruin my joke. Why doesn't Iowa have a professional football team? Because then Illinois would want one. I love that. I like that, Grain Man Mike. You're thinking. Madtown Ryan says, hey, how come we're playing the Carolina Panthers 2 years in a row?
15: I think it's 3 years in a row. Well,
0: yeah.
15: Three of four, at least, because of that game towards the end of the year in Jordan Love's first year as a starter, right?
0: Yeah, they rotate divisions. We know that. And then they take a record. There's always one or two teams that they put in that is a record that is similar or whatever. You know, it's how they figure it out. So that's why they do it.
15: I think they play them this year because they play the rest of the NFC South.
0: Yeah, right. Grandman Mike says, I absolutely love my Hey Dudes. I actually pulled out the whole insole and wrapped one of those no-show socks around it. This way I can slip them on without even having to wear socks with them. Gotcha. I don't even do that. It's, you know, look, I wear them with like dress shorts, like my golf shorts, you know. I've got a couple of pairs of dress shorts. So that way, if we go out someplace nicer, but yet I don't have to wear pants, I wear the dress shorts. But I started wearing them and I'm looking at myself going, I'm that guy. I hate myself. I just do.
15: You'd be like me, just have a couple pairs of Birkenstocks everywhere on the house and in the trunk of the car. So golf shoes
0: everywhere.
15: Come off, the Birks go on.
0: Yeah, but you got leeches and ticks and all kinds of stuff you got to be careful for.
15: I'm on quite a run over these last couple weeks.
0: Yeah, I know, man. That's crazy. This one out of the 715, hey, Bill, great game last night, although they didn't show Craig Counsell enough while we were spanking them. I like Craig's face a couple of times. They did show it like he's just looking out like, oh, son of a crap. That was it. This is from Joanne. Hey, did you see people that say all the time can have brain dementia down the road? Craig. Joanne, I can't say that. She talks about Craig Counsell in his post-game interviews. Saying and all the time has proven to lead to brain dementia as you get older. I think Craig's still pretty sharp. I don't know if I'm going to go with that. Robbie says, are you going to start wearing Uggs next? No, I'm not. No, I refuse. I refuse.
15: Come on.
0: Nope, not wearing Uggs. Not going to wear Uggs anytime soon. You know what I got? I got Happy Feet slippers. That's all I need. That's all I need. That's all I wear around the house. Otherwise, I'm good. Never going to wear Uggs. Not unless I'm like in a comatose state and they put them on me just to take a picture. To say, oh, look, he's out of it. He doesn't know where he's at and he's eating pudding, but he's wearing Uggs. Right. Oh, my goodness. Yeah. Yep. 877-867-1670. What else? We got all kinds of discussions going on over in the live stream. I look over there and I'm like, I don't even know what you're talking about. I couldn't even tell you. This is from Luke. Luke says, Bill, big win last night, but let's keep it in perspective. This is a long season. Let's get a couple of more and then we can really start to celebrate. If the Brewers come back home up a game and a half on the Cubs, then it's party like it's 1999. Luke, I wouldn't even do that. I would enjoy it because then here come the Dodgers. You know? Here come the Dodgers. You can't blow it all over the Cubs and then come home and get spanked. So you just got to keep winning. Just as we were talking with Chuck Freeman a little while ago, just keep winning series. If you just keep winning series, you are going to continually climb. If you're winning 2 out of 3 every time, you're going to continually climb. And that's all you want to do. You're going to continue to ascend towards that 92 to 95 number. That's all you're looking for. You know, and you will eventually overtake the Cubs and, you know, and you'll be able to go on and win the division. Just keep winning 2 out of 3. That's what we ask for. JoJo says, Bill, love the show. Listen to it every morning on 107.5 The Fan. First time in the cheap seats. That's from JoJo B, 2481. JoJo, appreciate it. Started following us on Instagram, by the way. So we've got up to 49.38 over here on the counter behind me. So, you know, good stuff. Trying to get it up to 5 grand by the end of the week. Bob says Tom Treblehorn was the worst. I used to have to edit the sound bites for him for TV. Once I cut out all of his stammerings and put a B-roll over it, it turned into a 35-second soundbite that was actually 10 seconds and made him sound super intelligent. That's Carolina Bob. Oh, yeah. Mm-hmm. Yep. Let's see here. Ed says, don't forget the Packers played Dallas 7 years in a row in Dallas. Did they really? Wisco Family says, ribs on a stick from Roberts are great. I love the cheap seats, man. They just got random stuff. Just stuff flies out of their head. It's awesome. It's awesome. This is Ryan. Ryan says, hey, Bill, circling back, I have to eat my words. I thought the Brewers would go into Chicago and the Cubs would spank them. Instead, the tide was turned last night. We'll see what happens over the next 2 days. Listening down here in Naperville, Cubs fan Ryan. Cubs fan Ryan, you the man. At least you stood up and said, I was wrong. But you know what? Look, we're dancing today. We could be drowning our sorrow in our beer tomorrow. You just never know. The cool thing that I like is the fact that all three games are at night. I don't know what it is, but I hate a day game at Wrigley for the Brewers. I just do. I'm not a fan of Brewers day games anyway in general, but I hate a day game at Wrigley. I know here at American Family Field they're cool. I like that, but not on the road. I don't know why. But the day games at Wrigley just never seem to work out in the Brewers' favor. It's kind of like when the Brewers just limp out of town. Brewers got 2 out of 3, but, you know, and it's always that day game. So I love the fact that they're playing 3 night. And maybe it's just me being selfish because I like to sit down, and they don't come on while I'm on the air, and I like to sit down and just say, here we go. Grant, you're off the air by that point in time. You get a chance to get home and relax and do whatever it is you're doing. We're all sitting in front of the TV. We got a little grill going, and we're watching Brewers baseball. There's something to be said for that. That's what summer's all about. So I like that. 877-867-1670. Mark says you would look good in Uggs. No, I wouldn't. Look, Uggs, you don't want to know. You want to know what the, and I call it the Brookfield mom look is where I live. The Brookfield mom look is Uggs, black spandex leggings, and like in the wintertime, like a cutoff jacket with somewhat of a baggy shirt. Sunglasses if it's sunny out. That's the Brookfield mom look. Different colored Uggs. Sometimes they're like a pinkish mauve color. Sometimes they're black. Sometimes they're the traditional brown. Sometimes they're white and fluffy. But that's the mom look. Or the girl look, for that matter. It's the Uggs, the spandex pants. And the spandex pants now come in so many different sizes, so to speak, for where they go. Some of them, they're just the regular spandex pants. They're the Nikes, they're the Under Armours, whatever. And then you get some of those new manufacturers where you don't even see the seam. It's lodged firmly somewhere. Don't get me wrong, I'm not complaining. It's a good look on those that can wear it. What you never want to do is wear the spandex pants and look like a VW bug with hail damage walking around the mall. Nobody ever needs that. But that's the look. Then you've got the half shirt with a jacket over it, like a half jacket with a hood. And then you always have your Starbucks. That's the Brookfield mom look in the area that I live. Every time I go out, that's what it is. So there you have it. 877-867-1670. 877-867-1670. Mark says, I want to come where you live. It just is. It just everywhere you go in wintertime, like fall and winter, that's what it is. That's what it is. Yeah, JoJo says every time they were showing Council on TV, he always looks befuddled. Don't you wonder? And look, I think Craig Council is a tremendous manager. I really do. I think with what he's done when we were talking to our guy yesterday that does the, Off the Ivy podcast, I think he hit it on the head with all the injuries they've had and the mixing and matching with their pitching staff because of the injuries and what he's been able to accomplish through this whole thing. He's done extremely well. The problems of manager are not one of the problems of the Chicago Cubs. I think he's done extremely well. But what I ask sometimes, when I see the acceleration of the Brewers and the camaraderie, the clubhouse, that chemistry, you kind of thought when council left, you're like, oh, my God, you know, how are they going to recreate this? Doesn't it make you wonder, Grant, a little bit, like, was Pat Murphy, who was the bench coach and kind of the confidant for council, was Pat Murphy kind of the catalyst behind some of this as maybe that buffer and go-between in that clubhouse? And it just carried over when council left and Murph just took over? It's still there?
15: Maybe. I also feel like if they brought somebody else in to replace Pat Murphy, that would be fine. They have like 8 starting pitchers this year who have come in and given them 5 or 6 really quality innings. Like,
0: yeah.
15: This organization just creates pitchers, finds right. them, acquires them. I think Murphy's done a good job maximizing some of the things. I think he's a really good cultural fit, organizational fit for the way they want to play and the way they want to do things. Yeah. And unlike Council, he's got a personality. So that helps. So I think, yeah, he was probably a very helpful piece in the clubhouse behind Craig Council. But I think the Brewers could probably replace Murphy with somebody else and they'd still really be good.
0: Well, speaking of Murph, let's take a listen to what Murph had to say after last night's contest. Here he is.
16: Good things tonight for sure. We swung the bat against a very good pitcher. We had a good approach. We did some great things. I mean, Yelly hitting that first ball out of the park certainly makes everybody relax. When your leader's on it, then obviously other guys fall into place. But we had some great, great efforts. Bowers was incredible again. He's been swinging the bat incredibly good. And, you know, Churio and Vaughn and, you know, Frelick gets the big hit there. Joey Ortiz had a great game, you know, but our pitching staff was the name of the game. Sproat doing what he did and Drone. I mean, those guys are two basically rookies and guys we got in trade. So hats off to the front office for getting the right type of guy that knows what being a winner is. And, yeah, they were great.
17: Murph, you did that a couple days ago in Minneapolis, too, with two guys. How does that change everything for the next couple of days? And was it something you thought going in again might be an option?
16: Yeah, I mean, it's like the A-ball tandem. You know what I mean? Back in A-ball, you did the tandem, and you let them both go. So it doesn't always work that way, but it is kind of a neat concept, especially for young pitchers. You know, but that was the plan going in. You know, Drone was, we know Sproat at 75, 80 pitches. That's kind of a mark that he's shown that's really kind of where he's at. And then to have Drone come in, and he's very capable of going 60, 70 himself. So we felt very comfortable keeping him going like we did with Chad Patrick the other day. And who did he come in for?
17: Following before Gasser, it was Henderson.
16: Yes. Yeah, another guy that's 75 to 80. So, yeah. So it's our A-ball tandem concept.
18: Murph, how impressed have you been with Drolan?
16: Very impressed.
18: Getting acclimated to this role.
16: His poise and making pitches, you know. He's very capable. Fastball, cutter, curveball, slider, very capable. Since spring training, yeah. You know. And again, he had the hiccup in his first outing at Boston, but, you know, it's 32 degrees, can't grip the baseball, and it wasn't as, and he's facing his former team, you know, the whole thing, but I even think in that game he showed signs, but yeah, he's another great pickup.
17: What does it say about where Bowers is at that he does this, you know, in a game against a lefty where maybe he wouldn't normally be in there?
16: Yeah, you're right. My concept of left on left, I've talked to you guys about it, makes your team better if the lefties can handle lefties. And we showed that tonight because Bowers, Frelick, Yelich, you know, Bryce had 3 solid at-bats himself. So our lefties were good tonight.
19: How good does it feel to have Yelich back in the lineup and doing what he does like this?
16: Yeah, I mean, of course, that's what it's all about. He's our leader and makes the rest of the group calm, you know. You don't win a game like this without, you know, somebody like that leading the charge in terms of temperament and approach.
20: What does it mean to set the tone in this series of what you guys did tonight here in game 1?
16: I mean, we know how these series go. You know, you erase it and just keep going. It's not necessarily a game where they're going to ever be intimidated by guys. They don't even know most of our guys' names, you know what I mean? So they're never going to be intimidated by us, but we're not looking for that. We're looking for just turn around and play good again and for us to, you know, it's a long season. You know, we're 45 or 46 games in, and it's a long season. So we're just looking to continue to improve any way we can. And I'm proud of our guys. Like I've said all year, I trust these guys. But we got to get better. There's no question. And we got a very young pitching staff, so we've got to have games where we have five ABs. You know, when the lineup turns over five times, then you know good things are happening.
20: There you go. That's Pat Murphy. And again, they don't know our names. Our guys are nobodies. Nobody knows us. The underdog, the ultimate underdog. That's what Murph plays, and it's fantastic. It's fantastic. 877-867-1670, 877-867-1670. Hit us up. Our friends at Sobelman's, Dave and his wife and everybody over there, they're great people, man. They just keep doing more and more stuff in the community. I saw them serving some meals the other day downtown Milwaukee, and they, whether it's that giant porker, pig porker burger that they have or just the great brioche bun burgers that they started years and years and years ago, it's just a fantastic place. Good gathering place, too. They do the first Mondays of the month. They do some networking events there. If you're a business owner or somebody that's in business in the area, they do a lot of that good stuff. Not to mention the second location's in Waukesha on William Street. Sobelman's Pub and Grill. There's always something good going on at Sobelman's, my friend.
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Michaels Show. We are back. We're back. Hey, if you are out in the West Salem area today, La Crosse area today, Coon Valley area today, Sparta area today, head over to our friends at Big Boar Barbecue, BigBoarBBQ.com. And Big Boar's got so much good stuff. So much good stuff. They have got breakfast sandwiches now, so which is awesome. And they've got just so much more. I mean, the traditional stuff, obviously, it's fantastic. But they do so much when it comes to catering. They do so many different deals there. And, oh, by the way, they do different specials now all week long. Like today, it's a buck off the Southwest Chicken or the Steak Wrap. 10% off the award-winning barbecue ribs on Monday. Fish Fry Friday, we always know that. Saturday, you get off the Slider Sampler Trio and so many good things over there. But they've got a terrific menu. They do catering. They do all kinds of events. And they have their own sauces as well. So if you want to go out there and get some tremendous sauces, they've got a sweet sauce, a zesty sauce, a spicy sauce, a Norm sauce, soap, which is a Carolina mustard sauce with a little bit of heat to it. So they got all kinds of good stuff. That is Big Boar, B-O-A-R, Big Boar, BBQ.com, which is right out there in West Salem, Wisconsin. Stop in, tell Carter and his brothers, locally owned, that we said hello. Great stuff over there. We got 3 hours down, which means we have another hour yet to go. We're not done yet by any stretch of the imagination. Goose Eggs, by the way, said Big Boar, really good. Stop in there more, but he's on the Russian diet. I don't know what the hell the Russian diet is, but I would stop in there more and I'd quit that diet. You can still, if you don't do carbs, you can still get in there and get some of the pulled pork and all that stuff, too. Just grub down on that. I lost like 30 pounds just eating racks of ribs at one point years ago. Years and years and years ago, like in the early 2000s. Go for it. Face first like you're going to the electric chair. Check out our friends at Big Boar Barbecue. 3 hours down. They got another one yet to go. We'll be back right after this.

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2: Well, the Brewers and Cubs slated to meet again tonight down in Chicago in the second game of their series. Milwaukee took the opener in dominating fashion last night, 9-3, as Jake Bowers hit a home run, drove in four. Christian Yelich had a home run for a second straight day. But manager Pat Murphy knows last night doesn't hold some grand meeting for the season when there are still nearly 120 games left.
3: They don't even know most of our guys' names, you know what I mean? So they're never going to be intimidated by us, but we're not looking for that. We're looking for to turn around and play good again. And, you know, it's a long season. You know, we're 45 or 46 games in, and it's a long season. So we're just looking to continue to improve any way we can. And I'm proud of our guys. Like I've said all year, I trust these guys. But we got to get better. There's no question.
2: Tonight's matchup going to feature Jacob Mizrowski on the mound for the Crew. Comes in 3-2 with a 2.12 ERA. Has not allowed an earned run in any of his last three starts while striking out 29 batters. Chicago will counter with Ben Brown. He's 1-1 with a 1.60 ERA. Gone four innings in each of his last two starts, allowed just one hit while striking out 10. A win by Milwaukee would move them back into first place in the NL Central. First pitch is set for 6:40.
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2: Well, the Packers announced a bunch of promotions within their front office this morning. It includes longtime director of football operations, Milt Hendrickson, being named vice president of player personnel, makes him second in command behind GM Brian Gutekunst. With this Wisconsin Sports Zone Network update, I'm Zach Heilprin.

0: Welcome in, everybody. Everybody. So glad that you are hanging out with us today. We love it. Love it that you're here. Appreciate you. Appreciate you big time. Thanks so much. 877-867-1670. 877-867-1670. And thanks for the follow, Mark J. Mark J over there on Instagram. Patrick Jellin. Also, 5150 Dog, D-A-double-G. Everybody over there following on Instagram, thank you so much. We certainly appreciate it. And if you want to follow us there on Instagram, you can. The Bill Michaels Show. 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And you can find us on Twitter on X at Bill_Michaels. Find Grant at Wisco Grant. At Wisco Grant. Cheesehead, Chris in Hayward says, what a gregarious thing that I would do to even get sentenced with the Bears. Cheesehead, Chris, listening up in Hayward. Well, they're not going there. There's only two spaces that they... Man, somebody's making a meter move. I like it. People following us on Instagram. There's only two places they could go. One is going to either be Hammond, Indiana, or the other one is going to be in Illinois, not in Chicago. Arlington Heights is where they're possibly going to move. But they're updating the owners who will then help the Bears make a decision. And who knows if the city of Chicago steps up and says, hey, we're going to come in and try to, you know, steal this thing at the last minute in the midnight hour, but we'll have to wait and see. But yeah, it doesn't look good for the city of Chicago. Let's put it that way. Remember when we were having this conversation in Indianapolis, Grant, with Greg Cosell, when we were talking about the ownerships of some of these teams, how they've basically been given everything, and the city of Chicago said, no, we're not giving it to you. You're going to have to pay for a lot of this. And the Bears were like, no, no, we don't. So they bought land in Arlington. There's a couple of families that are like that. Cincinnati's the same way. Cleveland is the same thing. They're going to the city and the state for more funding for the Cleveland Browns new stadium. But Cincinnati's going to be the same way. They're asking for more money to do renovations to Paycor Stadium down there. The Bears are one of those families that this is their business. It's the Chicago Bears. The Hallis and the McCaskey family, they've been given everything, and they're asking for more money and more taxpayer dollars. And so the city of Chicago basically said, go pee up a rope. And so this is what you do, though. You run the risk of losing that team and losing that centerpiece in your city if you play chicken with them, because they always figure out other options. They'll figure out a way to get the money. The rich can find a way to get the money. That's what it is. Now, as somebody who... If I'm somebody that lives downtown and I'm a Bears fan, I think it sucks. But if I'm somebody that hates to drive into that city and go to a Bears game and pay the stupid parking and go with all the rules and go through that stupid-ass parks department to try to figure out whatever traffic pattern they're putting together that day and all the dumbassery that goes on in the city of Chicago, I don't mind that at all. As a matter of fact, if they go to Arlington Heights, it's closer to where we live. We'll take it. But... anyway, 877-867-1670. If you want to give us a shout, do it. Rick says Chicago is so poorly run, they're just broke. This would not have happened when the mob ran the city. No, the mob would have kept them there. But the mob would have had a hand in everything. You know? They would have had a hand in everything. Parking, food distribution, you know? Grounds crew equipment, they would have had a hand in everything. They would have been getting paid regardless. They wanted you to tear up the soil so they could bury some bodies and then put the soil back down. You know? So, yeah. The mob was, it's terrible. They're terrible killers. But certain things that they did, short of kind of the robbing and pillaging for their own gain, some of the things they stabilized because nobody wanted to mess with them.
1: Trains ran on time.
0: They stabilized industries. because you were afraid of getting killed if they didn't, you know. But without the mob, there's no Vegas. Right? Without the mob, there's no Vegas. What else? All the garment industry in New York. The garment industry was ready, you know, where all the designers go between Paris and New York. Some in Milan. But the garment industry was saved by the mob. Lucky Luciano, him and his partner, got into the garment industry and basically told all the garment manufacturers, you're going to pay us, because the garment industry was going under, so they had cash. So they loan sharked them money. And they said, look, you're going to pay us, and we're going to give you so much money back, and nobody's going to take your competition. We'll make sure everybody makes money, but we're going to make the majority of money. And everybody went, okay. And so a lot of the manufacturers that would have gone out of business didn't, and stuck around because the mob paid them to. Because the mob knew that was good for business. So there's some things the mob did that were business-wise kind of smart, but the way they went about it in killing people, you just don't want that, you know. You just couldn't have enough business visionaries around to be able to do what they did without strong-arming people into it. I don't know how we got on that. 715, the NFL teams want all our hard-earned money to build stadiums, and then they schedule them international games. Come on, you can't have the cake and eat it, too, with ice cream. That's Mark in Marshfield. The problem is, Mark, yes, they can. Yes, they can. Because we'll still do it. I go back to when the Bucks were looking for their, you know, the Fiserv. When you look at all the different stadiums and arenas that are being built throughout the country and all the taxpayer dollars, we got off relatively easy. I mean, thank God for Senator Cole, who put up $200 million of his own money to say, here you go. I'll fill the kitty. And then you did have an ownership group that said, hey, we'll put money in too. And then we picked up the rest, and we've gained the benefits from it. You know, it does mean something. Imagine if you didn't have the Bucks. Imagine if you didn't have the Brewers. Right? There's not only the monetary aspect of it for people coming in from out of town because they know there are going to be games played here, plus all the tax dollars that the athletes bring into the state of Wisconsin. I get all that. But just think about community pride. Where we're all at today. Imagine if we didn't have the Brewers. Where would we be today? We wouldn't be coming in here getting all fired up because they beat the Cubs. We'd be coming in talking a little Packers and maybe a little more hockey from last night between the Canadians and the Sabres. Paying attention to the night that Wemby had with a 40-20 night. But we wouldn't be giving two dams about the Brewers because they would have left. They would be the Nashville Brewers or the Nashville Countrymen or whatever it is. And we wouldn't have cared, right? So I think about stuff like that. There's a sense of community throughout the state. Because we, you know, when I traveled years ago with the Packers, you'd see people wearing cheese heads and shirts and jerseys and stuff. And you'd you know, say, hey, where are you guys from? And they'd always say, I'm from Wisconsin. They'd never say, I'm from Moosburg, or I'm from Green Bay, or I'm from Sheboygan, I'm from Manitowoc. It was always, I'm from Wisconsin. There's a sense of, we are Wisconsinites. One for all and all for one. Doesn't matter where you're from, what part of the state, but we're all for one. After that, we can get specific. Oh, yeah, I live here. Oh, my friends live there. Oh, I visit here. Yeah, okay, we all have familiarity. But that's why this network was such a thought. Because nobody had segregation when it came to cities and communities. We were just all Wisconsinites. We all love the Packers and the Brewers and the Badgers and the Bucks and on down the road from there. So it was an easy, it was a no-brainer. That's why you don't want to lose that kind of stuff, because you never get it back, right? You never get it back. 877-867-1670, 877-867-1670. Hit us up. Who's this one from? This is Terry. Terry says, hey, Bill, big game last night, but the only way that game means anything is if Miz is on fire tonight. They come back to get themselves a solid win against the Cubs. They take 2 out of 3 already before the game is even played on Wednesday, and we are smoking cigars and drinking happy. I cannot deny that at all. Yes. I'll go right along with you there. I'll go right along.
1: I feel like last night was significant. Talked about this on my show last night, too, is because you didn't really know how Sproat was going to play, right? So you think, okay, if you can get tonight, you should feel great about your chances either tomorrow or the next day, because Miz against Ben Brown is advantage Brewers. And Kyle Harrison's been excellent. He goes on Wednesday against Cabrera, who can't miss bats. He's been hit around pretty good, too. So I think the first game was important for both teams because I think it's going to be hard for the Cubs to come back and win the series, and I think the Brewers are now really well positioned to do so.
0: Yeah.
1: So, yeah, it's just one game, but I think the way the pitching, the rotation's kind of aligned, last night was a big fulcrum in this series.
0: Mm-hmm.

0: not nearly as much as it was last night, because you were just hoping. What you were hoping for last night, I agree with you, Grant, you weren't sure what you were going to get out of Sproat. And if Sproat was terrible, and say the Cubs got off to a 4-0 start, you're kind of like, oh boy. You know, you're already starting to think about game two and Miz, man. Miz has got to get a win. You got to get a win, because if they don't, oh my God, you know, you start thinking about that stuff. But last night, man, with an easy win, now you got Miz on the hill. Now, there's no guarantee that they're going to get a win because Miz is on the hill, but it's certainly the odds seem to creep up to a certain extent in your favor. And after that, if you get the win, well, then you're just happy as hell. Just at that point, if you get the sweep, then it's just icing on the cake.
1: And the important thing last night was Drohan pitched the final four innings. So your bullpen's rested.
0: Yeah.
1: All your leverage guys got the night off last night because of what Drohan did. And, you know, it's not like they've been worked hard over the weekend, too, because Chad Patrick went 4 on Saturday. So your bullpen's in a great spot. You've taken the first game, and now you have probably your first and second best starting options on the hill in each of the next two nights. Like, yeah, now the rest of the series is set up really well. Who knows how it'll go? I just like the way that it aligns, and it all kind of started with Brandon Sproat and the result last night.
0: Mm-hmm. Completely agree. Fired up and ready for tonight. Hell yeah. 877-867-1670. Hit us up, 877-867-1670. Joe says, hey, Bill, I saw you. Oh, he saw you yesterday. Thank you very much. He saw you over at the gym. Didn't want to say anything. Wanted to say hi, looking good. I wanted to ask you a question about Mizorowski. Do you have any concerns about him throwing 103-plus? Do you think he's just getting stronger, or do you think he's getting more snap at his arm? And how much can one person throw before the, you know, Joe, he said before the arm gives out. Joe, I don't want to think about that. I just want to think that whatever Miz is doing, remember, they talked about how much weight did he put on in his lower body with leg strength and conditioning? They just said it the other day. That he ended up, Sophia Minert during the game had a whole piece on Miz and the leg strength that they worked on, because he's got such a kind of a tall, lanky frame. So they worked on his legs. I think it was like 20 pounds or something like that, where he worked on his legs, not only strength, but the conditioning. So he could throw high end throughout an entire game. And I can't remember what the total was, but Joe, I'm not worried about that. I do. I think a lot of Brewers fans always wait for the other shoe to fall, so unfortunately. But I'm not worried about that. I'm just happy that Miz is going out and throwing good baseball and leading the, you know, majors in strikes and pitches over 100 and, you know. And he's getting it done with stuff. He's not getting it done with just straight heat. He's getting it done with stuff. He's got good movement on a swerve. He's got good movement on his changeup. So I'm happy. I'm happy with it. I'm not going there. That's the waiting for the other shoe to fall, scared of reality mentality. Just enjoy it, man. Just enjoy it. 877-867-1670. Stay tuned. We got a whole lot more to get to. This portion of the program brought to you by, let's go back out to the western portion of the state of Wisconsin, our friends at Buzzer Billy's on Pearl Street in La Crosse. Weather's been beautiful. Tables are outside, so get ready. It may not be great over the next couple of days, but certainly by the weekend it'll start warming back up. Always a good time. Go in there on Fish Fry Friday. You can get the shrimp Alfredo with a little bit of the Cajun spice to it. You can get the fish. Or, if you're like me, I love the poutine, which is awesome. Wisconsin beer cheese soup, fantastic. They've got a tremendous quesadilla out there. You don't have to go get a big meal to get yourself full. It's awesome. Buzzer Billy's, love it. Starlight Lounge, upstairs, craft cocktails, all kinds of good stuff. Personally, love that Snickers cocktail. They've got a cream to mint cocktail. They've got I can't remember what the name of it is, but they got a green mint cocktail, like a martini. It's fantastic. Love that too. It's hard to choose, or if you get all three, then you make sure you get an Uber. Regardless, Buzzer Billy's downstairs, Starlight Lounge upstairs, Pearl Street in La Crosse, Wisconsin, and they're in that old 1860s brick hotel. Just a beautiful place. Those two places right there in one spot, absolutely awesome. Buzzer Billy's and the Starlight.
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11: What does it mean to set the tone in the series of what you guys did tonight here in game one?
12: I mean, we know how these series go. You know, you erase it and just keep going. It's not necessarily a game where they're going to ever be intimidated by guys. They don't even know most of our guys' names, you know what I mean? So they're never going to be intimidated by us, but we're not looking for that. We're looking for just turn around and play good again, and for us to, you know, it's a long season. You know, we're 45 or 46 games in, and it's a long season. So we're just looking to continue to improve any way we can. And I'm proud of our guys. Like I've said all year, I trust these guys, but we got to get better. There's no question. And we got a very young pitching staff, so we've got to have games where we have five ABs. You know, when the lineup turns over five times, then you know good things are happening.
13: Pat Murphy, good things are happening. They did last night, didn't they? Hell yeah. Hell yeah, they were bombing. Yelly bomb. Bowers bomb. good pitching and then some good relief work. The Brewers walk away with a 9-3 win. Back at it tonight. The Miz on the hill for the crew. After I get off the air today, I am heading out to Suburban Harley-Davidson. So if you're out in that area, I will see you there. Suburban Harley, fantastic. I told you earlier that I took my bike in last, I think it was like Wednesday or Thursday. And they called me back on Monday and they said, hey, we got it in. We're going to get your shocks on. So I had to get some advice. Didn't know which way to go, whether it was air ride or not. And they said, nope, don't do air ride. Too many things can happen to it. We can properly install it, but if anything goes bad, then you're stuck. So I kind of agreed with that. So they put Super Shock Legends on. I can't wait. I can't wait to ride it. I can't wait to feel the difference in the ride and everything that goes along with it. I had a little nick on the rear fender of the paint. They touched it up and they buffed it out and cleaned it up for me. And they said it's washed up, the oil's been changed, the filter's been changed, fluids have all been checked, tires are all good, you're ready to go, come on back out and get it. In just a couple of days, they got it done. They can get your bike ready to go for summer as well. Not to mention, they can teach you how to ride. And tonight, if you're out in the Cedarburg area, it's Wednesday night, or Tuesday night bike night out at Wayne's Drive-In. So if you're going to go out there, even though you may not ride, depending on what the weather's like, it's pretty warm right now, but still head out to Wayne's, man. That's like a 50s, 60s. Ice cream burger circular carousel diner. You know, it's pretty cool. And they got a big tent out there and they have some music and DJs and stuff. And it's just the camaraderie of bike night at Wayne's Drive-In Tuesday nights out there in Cedarburg, all brought to you by our friends at Suburban Harley-Davidson, family owned, community minded. And they are the landing spot this year again for the 19th annual Big Unit Poker Run, which benefits Big Unit Foundation and also Fisher House, Wisconsin. We can't wait and say thanks so much to Todd and everybody out there at Suburban Harley-Davidson. So can't wait to get out there and pick the bike up later on today. And I'm dropping Kristen's bike off, too. So I'm going to exchange. She's going to get her oil and everything changed on her bike. She got beautiful, beautiful Road King that she very rarely ever rides, but she's going to get the oil changed and everything on it. So there you go. 877-867-1670, 877-867-1670. That's the phone number. If you want to text us, you can do so. 608-321-1670. Jimmy, been a while, Jim, since you've shot me an email, too, so I appreciate it. Thanks. Glad to hear from you again. He said, first of all, speaking of that, I was glad to hear that Terrell from the north side is still alive and well. I heard him on the program the other day. Also, the fact that the Green Bay Packers have made some changes on the coaching staff, and it's not all in the hands of Matt LaFleur. Maybe they will bring in the culture change and not necessarily rely on Matt LaFleur. I think things are beginning to look up in Green Bay. I like what Goody did this offseason. I think the personnel is better. On to the Brewers and the Cubs. All I have to say is the Cubs can suck it. 9-3 last night. Winner, winner, chicken dinner. There you go. Jim, don't be a stranger. Appreciate it. And I hate the saying winner, winner, chicken dinner, just so you know. There you have it. There you go. We got all kinds of stuff. Paul says, you were talking earlier about some of the young guys beginning to come up. At what point do you make that decision? If Cooper Pratt really is a better shortstop, why not just play him now? Why would you be so afraid of screwing up chemistry? I think Chuck Freeman said it best. He said, look, they're going to give Joey Ortiz all the time in the world to make sure he can figure it out. If he goes into like some kind of a prolonged slump, yeah, Cooper Pratt's going to make his way up. Also, Murph said, and he's right, there is a big difference between AAA pitching on an in-and-out basis versus every pitcher in the majors being really good. So there's no guarantee that's going to translate just because you bring somebody up. So you probably would want to wait for the opportunity, say an injury or really a prolonged slump. But when you bring them up, you want to bring them up to play. You don't want to bring them up to sit the bench. You want to make sure that he continues to get his at-bats. So right now they're winning. It's a fine line. If Joey Ortiz starts costing you ball games because he just is awful at the plate and just has become a sinkhole, that's when you start to look and go, okay, well, maybe we should make a change. Maybe it's time. And as I told you earlier, Matt Arnold was down in Nashville last week. He went down there specifically to look at some of the young guys that are down there. He went down to take a look at these guys. So we'll wait. Because obviously what he sees right now, you know, with the Brewers, they know they need more from Ortiz and Renjifo and Hamilton. They've all played those positions on the left side of the infield. Right? They know they need more from them. I mean, between Williams and Pratt, they're on base percentages 460 and 430. Joey Ortiz's on base percentage is 289. Renjifo's is 302, and Hamilton's 261. You know? Now, Matt Arnold, he didn't want to weigh in on what they were considering, if talking about call-ups or anything like that. But as Adam McCowie said, notably, he was just in Nashville last week to check in with the Sounds while his son, Tyler, was playing a baseball tournament in the area. And he wasn't there just to see Pratt and Williams, but the Brewers are also very high on some of the outfield prospects as well, like Luis Lara, some of the young pitchers, recently promoted Tyson Harden, another guy they wanted to take a look at. But those two guys, they're taking a look at hard. Don't make no mistake about it. Brewers looking at ways to improve the team from all angles. But how would those changes, as he puts, be received in the clubhouse? Would a call-up play every day or begin his career in a part-time role to maximize matchups? Would that happen? How would the players on the business end of a demotion handle that? What would it mean for the defense that's been so stellar? What would it mean for the overall organizational depth? Ortiz and Hamilton are optional, but Renjifo, who signed a $3.5 million deal, he's out of major league options. You can't just send him, or otherwise he's gone. You know, the simple thing to say, as he puts it, is who cares? Who cares about all of that? Make the change. But it's a little more complicated from a GM suite perspective than it is, say, from the press box. So right now they're winning, and you don't have to make the change. You don't have to do that. So wait and see. Wait and see. 877-867-1670. 877-867-1670. But it's a great question. It's something, as both players, Pratt and Jett Williams and others, continue to play well. Their averages continue to go up. Their power numbers continue to go up. Their on-base percentage is solid. Their stolen bases are solid. I mean, and they continue to play really good defense. They're going to put that pressure on Joey, and maybe Joey Ortiz is already feeling it. Like, hey, if I don't pick it up, they're going to call these guys up sooner rather than later. You know, and Renjifo the same. Now, both guys have made some spectacular plays at third base and shortstop. Defense-wise, it's been really good. And I said before, how many runs have they taken off the board just by not allowing runners to advance or creating outs where really there might not have been one? Maybe it was a bang-bang 50-50 play, but they're getting the outs more often than not. So you don't know what specifically that comes to. But if you bring up more bat, and there's no guarantee, how many more runs are you going to be scoring if you have more opportunities at the bottom of the lineup than what you have right now? So it's a fine line, man. And I tell you this, it's a great problem to have right now if you're Matt Arnold, where you don't even have guys that are hitting consistently over 230, but yet you're winning ball games. Think about that. Think about that. This portion of the program brought to you by Levine Iceburner. Whether it's an injury, maybe you just got a contract you need written up, some business stuff that needs to be taken care of, or maybe you want to talk about your living will or your will in general, estate planning for your loved ones so they don't have to pay the price, so to speak. Levine Iceburner. And Brent Iceburner, he's a military veteran, and he brings the same attention to detail to your case and to the courtroom. Also works with Fisher House. That's where I met him. And a really good guy, and does a lot of work pro bono for us, for Big Unit Foundation. They're just great people. Levine Iceburner, all you got to do is call 608-621-2888. 608-621-2888. That's Levine Iceburner. They are trustworthy, and they actually answer the phone. They actually go to court, and they actually build a relationship with you. Imagine that. 608-621-2888. When we come back, we'll talk a little Bucks basketball. Kind of get to, because yesterday, obviously, you know, Darvin Ham was not hired by the Pelicans, so he's still floating around out there. There's a lot of rumors about Giannis floating around out there. Obviously, the doc discussion continues to linger on. We're going to get into all of that when we return. Stay tuned. We got a whole lot more of the Bill Michaels Show coming up.
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0: We get fined for all types of stuff now. You guys get fined a lot?
1: It depends on the coach. So Doc Rivers, he didn't find anybody. Guys were late all the time. Guys were, you know, showing up to film whenever they wanted to show up. Guys were missing meetings. Like, it was one of the craziest things I personally ever experienced. We literally, if the plane took off at 2 o'clock, we weren't leaving until 4:30. I'm being so serious, bro. It was crazy, dog. Guys were an hour late to the plane. It got to the point where I knew not to show up until, like, an hour after they said the plane was taken off. It was crazy.
0: So, who's the teammate that's most likely to be late? Well, all of yours, obviously, because nobody gets fined.
1: Giannis. Giannis is going to show up whenever he wants.
13: How about that? Giannis, he's going to be the guy that's going to be the team leader in the sense of not being a leader. How about that? All Nation Solar Electric, they bring you this portion of the Bill Michaels Show. And if you are looking for, say, a switch doesn't operate properly, or maybe a light isn't lighting up, or it's flickering or something like that, get a hold of Greg. 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And if you want to give him a call. 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He's the master dude over there. 920-661-7577. Good stuff. There you have it. All right, let's bring him in. He's the guy that's got all the information regarding all the rumors, all the innuendos, everything that's going on regarding the Milwaukee Bucks. Our buddy, Jim Ozarski, is joining us on the hotline. Jim, how you doing, pal?
22: I'm good, Bill. I'm good.
13: So let's start off with the Miles Turner trade rumors now that he's let the cat out of the bag that Giannis is the largest culprit of not obeying the Doc Rivers policies.
22: Well, what's the Doc Rivers policy, Bill?
13: Well, this is true. This is true. Good point.
22: You know, so let's just rewind it back for listeners who probably missed this. So right after Doc was fired / retired / quit, whatever you want to call it, that week, Bill, he went on Bill Simmons and admitted he didn't hold players accountable for whenever they arrived. And basically also admitted he was pretty much done once the season started. Like, he was already on the golf course. And so, look, I'm not saying players taking advantage of that is the right thing, right? Like, if you have a coach who's not going to set a standard, you know, and allow the players to sort of self-police or show up on time on their own volition, and they don't, look, they're professionals. You would think, hey, Doc clearly thought this was a team that could handle that, and very clearly they couldn't. And then I don't know if he tried as the year went on to rein it back in, but at that point, Bill, you know, you start losing the cat out of the bag. You would ask me a long, long time ago, you know, did Doc ever lose the team? Did Doc lose the team? And I always struggled with that answer because you kind of go with what you see, what you hear. But clearly, Bill, he'd never had the team in order to lose it. And I think it starts with this type of thing.
13: Does this, because to me, with what Miles Turner had to say, it reflects more poorly on Giannis than it does on Doc. Would you agree?
22: Look, Bill, we never heard any of this, meaning the best player on the team, the two-time MVP, being late to things with Mike Budenholzer,
13: right?
22: And of that nature, and even in the last couple years before the season with Doc, you never heard, you know, guys being late. If anything, it was sort of the opposite. You heard, you know, these veteran guys, Chris, Brooke, Pat Connaughton, Bobby, like, putting the work in and doing their thing. So I'm not excusing Giannis. If Miles says he's the guy who's late all the time, who am I to know? You know, I don't fly on the team plane. I'm not on the team buses. But if he says he's late, then he's late. And does it look bad? Of course it looks bad, or sounds bad. But I just feel it's just another one of those things, Bill, when you win 32 games and your best player plays 36 and you're a bad squad. Like, this is just the stuff that comes out. This is stuff that happens.
13: So how do we then move forward and looking at this as, okay, if Giannis checked out, does that then reinforce the, hey, I want out of Milwaukee stuff? Or is it just he kind of realized this season was going south, the change was made, Taylor Jenkins is, you know, all over it, he wants to keep Giannis? Or do we just look at all these different rumors that seem to make things relatively inevitable that there's going to be some trade deal done? I don't, I guess it's more pointing towards Giannis not being here than is being here, but how do you take all of that?
22: Yeah, I think it's two different things. I think him, if Miles is correct, that Giannis was late all the time to everything, and I'm not entirely sure that's what he meant. But yeah, I would say that was more him being checked out on the head coach, Bill. I mean, Giannis was on the record several times this year talking about needing more accountability, needing more structure from the coaching staff. He said this in several post games this year. And I think that's, and when I talked to him about Taylor being hired, couldn't have been more effusive. Loved the culture that was established in Memphis. Obviously, Taylor Jenkins was on Mike Budenholzer's first staff in Milwaukee. So I think this Giannis issue had more to do with Doc. I don't think that's a, I'm done with the Milwaukee Bucks. Now, look, John Horst, well, first of all, ownership and John Horst have said, you know, they're willing to take calls on Giannis, Bill. And so I don't think this has to do with that. I think it's ownership still trying to decide, what do we want to do with this franchise over the next 5 years? Is it with Giannis or is it not? And I still think they're in that decision-making process.
13: I would agree with you. I guess where there's smoke, maybe there's a little bit of fire. And I think teams would be stupid that have assets not to call to say, hey, would Giannis become available? Because this is really kind of it. I mean, if he signs a Supermax here, his values for the next 2 years is going to be high. And then after that, you would assume it's going to begin to decline because of his age and probably the wear and tear on his body. So this is kind of it for any team to grab that brass ring and go after Giannis. What about the rest of the team? I mean, if they say the Miles Turner experiment didn't work and they're going to trade him away and they may move other pieces, they've got some additional things to spend, they've got a draft choice. What about the remake of this team in a different vision? How drastically different will it look coming onto the hardwood next year?
22: Yeah, that's question 1B after the Giannis answer, right?
13: Yeah.
22: I mean, it's going to look different even if they decide, yeah, let's do this. Giannis is still a top five player. We think he's going to be that. Let's retool. You're still probably trading Kyle Kuzma and or Bobby Portis. You might move off this 10 pick. Just for reference, Bill, you know, the number 10 pick last year was used in the deal to get Kevin Durant. Now, look, you know, Houston traded better players in Dylan Brooks and Jalen Green than the Bucks have, but you know, you can get a really good player if you use the 10 pick and that sort of deal. Now, if they decide to move on from Giannis, Bill, I mean, John Horst would not want to call it a teardown, but what's the purpose of having 30-year-old Miles Turner? What's the purpose of having 31-year-old Bobby Portis? What's the purpose of having 31-year-old Kyle Kuzma? It doesn't make a lot of sense. Yes, you still have to field the team. Yes, the Bucks would want to win 41 to 44 games and make the playoffs, but I think if you're trading Giannis, you might as well just rebuild and retool around maybe the best player you're getting back for him. Miles probably fits. Like, well, let's just throw him out there, Bill. Paolo Banchero, he can't shoot. Having a stretch five works with Paolo Banchero. If you trade for Jalen Johnson in Atlanta, Jalen also could use a stretch five. So Miles probably has more value with the team going forward with or without Giannis, Bill, at least for another year. But that said, he was on a team that was three quarters away from winning the finals last year, Eastern Conference Finals 2 years ago. he still is going to have a lot of value as a winning player, even if his podcast might open some doors or make maybe coaches or, ooh, you know, what might this guy say? But he'd probably have the most trade value of any veteran outside of Giannis, Bill. So, yeah, I think that's the 1B. Where is John Horst and ownership going with their best player? And I think all those other answers follow after that.
13: I've seen a couple of deals that have been kind of floated out there. One of them, if OKC, if they lose, they're talking about, well, maybe they move Holmgren for Giannis. Now, to me, Holmgren for Giannis, I don't think I'd do that straight up. I mean, obviously, there's going to be more assets involved in that. And then I see the Tyler Hero package with numerous draft picks and players coming from Miami, which basically guts their team and puts Giannis on a team, kind of an exile down in Miami. I don't know what benefit there is to Giannis if he gets traded. Certainly, I can see it for the Bucks. But if Giannis gets traded and they gut a team to do it, then he's going from the frying pan into the fire where he doesn't have a legitimate shot of winning a championship in the next couple of years.
22: Yeah, and that's part of this for him, Bill. Look, even if he looks at this roster for next year and John Horst can't quite get it to, you know, find, like, first of all, there's no guarantee. But, you know, oh, this is for sure an Eastern Conference favorite. The issue is, yeah, if they trade him for anybody, Bill, it's you're pretty much decimating that team for another year anyway. Now, you mentioned Miami. I don't know why, again, if you're the Bucks, why you want to trade Giannis to the East. Because if you're already going to be rebuilding and trying to reset as a middle-tier playoff team, do you really want to face Giannis in the playoffs all these years? Probably not. Now, Oklahoma City, Bill, this is, I mean, maybe John Horst has his fingers crossed. Maybe the Thunder, who won 62 games, get beaten because they have no answer for Victor Wembanyama. Now, Sam Presti down there doesn't make rash moves, doesn't do a lot of dumb things. But if they have no answer for Vic, Giannis is the answer, Bill. Like, for the next 3 years, Giannis is the only player in the league that can put Victor in the basket. We've seen it. Vic has no answer for Giannis on the defensive end. And Giannis can actually defend him in the post. Now at 31, 32, can he go out to 30 feet? No. So I would say, I guess, Bill, John Horst's dream, if it's his dream, would be Jalen Williams, maybe A.J. Mitchell, Kayson Wallace, some of those really good young guys as salary filler, and then, you know, some of those future Oklahoma City picks. So, but Sam Presti, would he do that 1 year after winning a title, after winning 62 games? Hard to say.
13: Jim, great stuff as always, pal. We appreciate it. And as things continue to wind down, we will talk again real soon, okay?
22: Yep. Talk to you soon, Bill.
13: There you go. That's our buddy Jim Ozarski for a couple of minutes talking to Bucks basketball, among other things. And where the Bucks kind of go from here. Now we just kind of wait for the rest of the offseason to kind of play out. Let's do this. We're going to take a quick break. We'll come back, set you up for more Brewers baseball, Brewers and Cubs coming up tonight. Excited about all of that good kind of stuff. Stay tuned. We got a whole lot more of the Bill Michael Show. It's coming up here in just a couple of minutes, so don't go anywhere. We'll be back right after this.
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0: 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So, Grant, I was during the break, I went downstairs, and I noticed the cameras went off. I'm like, huh, I wonder who's here at the house, because I'm not expecting a ton, but there's a couple of things I'm looking for, and I get a package. It's from our buddy Stu over at Quick Trip. Stu sent us hoodies, some Quick Trip hoodies. I got a Quick Trip hoodie for you. He said, here's one for Grant. So there you go. Got a Grant Bills Quick Trip hoodie.
1: Appreciated.
0: Fantastic stuff. There you go. Hey, we got the game coming up tonight. Game two we'll talk about tomorrow. What else do we have coming up tomorrow? Anything in particular, or are we just kind of winging it and seeing what happens?
1: Well, we'll react more to Brewers Cubs. We'll have some baseball folks on. Rob Reichel going to join us this week. We were going to have him last week, and something came up. So we got him back this week to kind of talk about the Packers' schedule. And I know at some point we need to spend a little extended time just talking about the fact that Mike McCarthy and Aaron Rodgers are together again.
0: I know,
1: and
0: right?
1: That's going to be really entertaining. We didn't get to it today, so probably tomorrow.
0: Yeah, we've got to. And maybe we'll dip into somebody over there in Pittsburgh. I got to put out a couple of feelers, see if somebody will join us just to talk about. Although I don't want to talk about what kind of ice cream he bought. That's not what I'm looking for.
1: I'm surprised. It's probably frozen yogurt. I don't think he eats dairy, right?
0: Apparently he was having some kind of an ice cream, some kind of a caramel thing. They were reporting on it, you know, I mean, like they do with everything, but they were actually reporting on it. So, I'm like, okay, well, whatever. It doesn't matter to me. But I do find it interesting that Adam Schein from Schein on Sports says that the combination of McCarthy and Rodgers will have more wins than the combination of Love and LaFleur. So we'll talk a little bit about that tomorrow as well, because I want to go through both schedules just to kind of see if that's actually a viable option or not. I don't think it is, but it is what it is. So we got all that coming up tomorrow. So tonight, we all know it's a big one. The Miz is on the hill. Can't wait. You've got Jacob Mizorowski and Brown going at it tonight. Meanwhile, Cincinnati is on the road. They're taking on the Phillies this evening. Plus, you've got the Pirates. They're on the road taking on the Cardinals. So you've got teams in the National League Central all going at it this evening. The Pirates and the Cardinals are the two teams in the division, along with the Brewers and the Cubs, that are going at one another. So there you go. So that's going to do it for us today, and it is time for us to get out of here now. So we're going to enjoy ourselves, and in 20 hours from now, we're going to reconvene. Hopefully we're talking about Brewers baseball, yet another Brewers win, and the Brewers then having a hold on first place in the National League Central. Oh, can't wait. Can't wait. Good stuff today. Thanks to everybody for participating. Keep following us on Instagram. Follow The Bill Michael Show on Instagram. The Bill Michael Show on Instagram. There you have it. There you have it. Good stuff. Time for us to go until we talk again 20 hours from now. Have a go.

0: is Black and Abdallah on Westwood One Sports. Here's Chris Black and Adam Abdallah.
1: Welcome in to Black and Abdallah here on Westwood One Sports, the Westwood One Sports app, Sirius XM Channel 375, and all of our great radio affiliates around the country. I'm Chris Black along with Adam Abdallah on the air until 3 Eastern today, and then we'll hand it off to Jim Rome. We'll take your phone calls and your text messages at 310-840-4910. And as we get things started today, let's react to last night and what we saw in the NBA. The Spurs win 122-115 in double overtime against the Thunder in game one of the Western Conference Finals. And Victor Wembanyama gave us a performance for the ages. 41 points, 24 rebounds, controlling the game defensively. First conference finals game for Wemby, and boy, did he show up last night.
2: Absolutely. And the double overtime thriller, the fact that it took just fingertips to get there by Chet Holmgren, and getting there for the Thunder, and Wemby looking gassed down the stretch, and him hitting that shot, that three-pointer from basically the logo to get there. It was a great game from Wemby and the rest of the Spurs, too. I mean, whether it was Stephon Castle, whether it was Dylan Harper, whether it was, and, you know, the Thunder looking that poorly at home after the amount of time, the extra time or so that they had off, looking kind of rusty. I don't want to even call it a breakout game because we know what Victor Wembanyama can do, but having this game, stealing this game at home, the talk going in, Chris, was about how much experience that this Thunder team had and how they would rely on that, and how the Spurs, while young and probably this going to be the start of a back and forth in the Western Conference Finals between these two teams moving forward, and how, yes, the Thunder were probably going to be the team moving on. I don't think anybody saw this game unfolding this way in game one, and how the Spurs were going to win game one and steal home court advantage from the Thunder the way they did yesterday.
1: Yeah, I mean, I think there's a lot of layers to it, right? So first of all, with what we saw from Wemby, you're right. It's not that it should be surprising, but every time that I think there's an expectation set, he shows up and outperforms what we were even hoping for from a player like that. You know, listed at 7'4", if you want to believe it. There were the reports throughout the season from Brian Windhorst that people actually think he's like 7'6", which, you know, like during the post-game presser, he has a teammate standing next to him who's 6'6", and he comes up to like his shoulder, and he looks like a little kid compared to Wemby. So, you know, like when you kind of consider all of that and the performance and like just the way Wembanyama plays and the aggression and how he just doesn't give a blank. Mm-hmm. He wants to beat the Thunder. Clearly, from watching, it seems to me he does not like this group of players. He doesn't like the way they carry themselves, and he wants to be the one that takes them out. And I think what's cool is that even when you see Oklahoma City try and scheme against, you know, Wemby in the post, they throw double teams. They throw a different defender. The ball gets in to Wemby. He has Caruso on his back. He spins, and here comes Chet Holmgren as a defender to help on the backside. And what does Wemby do? He throws it down in his face and one, and then starts yelling in the paint. I mean, this is what is so great about watching this, is that the talent is there. It's something we've never seen before, but also the player himself wants it. And he wants to prove that he's the best player in the world, and he's trying to win a championship, and nothing will get in his way. And I feel like there is a vibe around Wembanyama that we watch. It feels a little different than what we've seen as of late in professional sports. And I don't know if it's specifically with the NBA only because of this AAU culture in the United States, but the fact that Wemby did not grow up here and is not a part of this, like, cool bro club, right? Like that's what it kind of feels like sometimes with these players who have spent all these years together in AAU, into college, and then into the NBA, that there's no animosity. Mm-hmm. There's no, like, I'm trying to end your season. I get it, just game one. But what we saw from Wemby last night was different than what we are used to seeing, and it felt very much like what we used to see in the NBA 25 years ago, 30 years ago, the Kobe years, the Jordan years, the Magic and Bird years, where those players did not care. And I think that's what's great, and that's a major storyline to looking back at last night, was Shai Gilgeous-Alexander getting the MVP trophy on the court and Wemby just sitting there watching. Okay, cool. You got your MVP. I am going to prove that I'm the best player in the world. Let's go do this.
2: Yeah, have your little night. Have your little pregame ceremony. Have your little night. And I'm going to show you what's what. And what's interesting is every player on the Thunder, except for Alex Caruso, essentially had a subpar night. Chet Holmgren had a bad night, except for the block at the end, which kind of saved them and sent it to overtime. You know, like, it wouldn't have, that shot was going in, except for the fingertips of a Chet Holmgren.
1: Yeah.
2: But Alex Caruso had a great game, you know, had a great game.
1: Sure he did.
2: Other than that, SGA, your MVP, your two-time MVP, back-to-back, had a bad night. Holmgren, like I mentioned, had a bad night. The rest of that team, it's something that you didn't think would translate from what we saw in the regular season, where the Spurs dominated that matchup, where we saw them beat the Thunder multiple times in the regular season, and you didn't think it would translate to the postseason, and it did. And yeah, it went to double overtime. And look, you didn't think it was going to. Watching the game unfold, I was watching it, and the Spurs were leading at halftime, and I was like, okay, at a certain point, it's going to be, quote, Thunder time, you know? Like, at a certain point, like, you were, like, remember, like, watching other points in the playoffs, the Thunder were losing, and you're just like, okay, at a certain point, like, the Thunder are just going to turn it on.
1: Yeah.
2: You know what I mean? And then you're like, okay, well, it's the fourth quarter now. They haven't really done anything. And then towards the end of the third quarter, they take the lead, and you're like, well, this is over. And then the Spurs battle back, and then it's a three-point game, and then you go to overtime, and then you're like, okay, Wembanyama looks exhausted. Just looks absolutely gassed. They get to overtime, and I thought the Thunder were just going to roll away. They go on a 7-0 run, thought that they were just going to go, you know, run away with it. The Spurs battle back. Everybody's playing well. It's for second overtime. Then, obviously, they end up winning the game, and it just shows that Wembanyama, the effort that he's exerting on both sides of the floor, Defensive Player of the Year, all the rebounds, everything that he's doing, exerting maximum effort. He just cares so much on both sides. And you could see it at certain points in the game. He's got his hands on his knees, just standing at the three-point line while the offense is operating around him. And he's just sitting there just waiting. And he's like, okay, time to go. With like 10 seconds left on the shot clock, just conserving his energy because he knows, I got to get back on defense at a certain point. I have to be a part of the offense with like 10 seconds left on the shot clock. But then I also, if this doesn't go well, I got to get back on defense because I'm such a big part of this too.
1: Okay, so we've been hanging out here before the show talking about Wemby. I mean, it's what we were doing. We were talking
2: about Raj. Everybody's
1: talking about Wemby, right?
2: Everybody's talking about Wemby.
1: Now, last night, Wemby played 49 minutes.
2: Mm-hmm.
1: It's the first time on the air, but you also mentioned it off the air before. You seem to be very concerned over the minutes played by Wembanyama last night.
2: It's not the minutes.
1: It was a double overtime game in the conference finals.
2: It has nothing to do with the minutes that he's played. It has nothing to do with the amount of minutes.
1: But
2: it's
1: you seem
2: overtime.
1: Very concerned over
2: it. No. It's not the minutes that he's... I don't care about the minutes he's playing. It's the playoffs. It's the Western Conference Finals. You're playing all the minutes. He should be playing the entire game. Like, whatever. I don't care about that. My point is, and what I said to you and Raj before the show started, is that, and it's not me, I'm not the only one pointing it out. Go online. Everybody's pointing it out. The dude looked exhausted.
1: Yeah,
2: and the fact is, and we talked about it the entire regular season leading into the postseason, and it might have been the reason why he didn't get as many MVP votes as Jokic and as SGA did, is because his lack of use during the regular season, so that because they were saving him for the postseason.
1: See, I think the Spurs handled it the right way. I mean, he played 29 minutes a night throughout the season. You're right. When you look at the MVP voting, perhaps that's why he finished third in the MVP voting, even though he's the best player in the world. Something that we said here on this show months ago.
2: Yes.
1: Remember that show like 2 months ago where I was like, I don't care what anyone says. The best player in the league right now is Wembanyama. And he will show it at some point. Like, here's what I don't get about the concern over it. They did it the right way, as in the Spurs conserving the minutes, because he got to this point healthy, and this is all that matters.
2: It has nothing to do with
1: exuding
2: health.
1: More minutes throughout the regular season doesn't necessarily guarantee that you're going to get to last night, game one of the conference finals, where you can play 49 minutes.
2: It has nothing to do with health. It's not about his health. I'm not saying that because they didn't play him, he's going to pull a hamstring or rupture an Achilles or anything like that. That has nothing to do with it. It's his conditioning. It's that he's not used to playing this many minutes. Is that if this series goes 7 games and you're playing every other night, he's not used to that. He's not used to playing 42 minutes a night. They didn't play him that during the regular season. He's not used to that. You saw it last night.
1: Why are you so concerned over that?
2: I'm not
1: concerned.
2: He was
1: fine last night. He was the best player on the floor last night.
2: Dude, the way...
1: Everyone's going to look tired at the end of a overtime game.
2: Everybody's going nuts over that shot that he hit, the three-point shot from the logo. That looked like a get-me-over three. That looked like a shot that was like,
1: I don't feel
2: like running anymore. I'm shooting this. And the way he was jogging back to the bench just looked like, I can't believe that went in either. I need a break.
1: You are way too concerned with this. Honestly.
2: I'm just telling you,
1: what do you want? In game two, you want them to play him to 30?
2: No, that's not what I'm saying. I'm just saying that next season, when we get to next season, they need to think about the way that they use him more and maybe start to stretch him out a little bit more.
1: Okay, but you think the Lakers would have preferred to play Luka less in the regular season, so then they would have him for their postseason?
2: That's an injury. There's a difference between usage and injury.
1: Wait, but a part of the way the Spurs handled Wemby throughout the season was to not push him when he was dealing with little injuries throughout the season, and to limit the minutes so they could get to this point. This is exactly why they did what they did.
2: You're talking about a guy.
1: He needs to play more in the regular season.
2: Yes.
1: That's exactly what you're saying.
2: Play more in the regular season.
1: The Spurs handled it perfectly we're now at this point.
2: So you're not exhausted at the end of a regular. He was tired before they got to overtime.
1: But it doesn't matter. They got here. That's the point. He can do it now.
2: I understand that. My point is that, sure, great, for game one, tomorrow night for game two, when he's got his hands on his knees halfway through the game.
1: You are way too worried about this.
2: Okay.
1: I'd be more concerned over Chet Holmgren looking gassed while getting his ass kicked.
2: That's fine too.
1: That, to me, would be a bigger concern.
2: You can be concerned about that too. This, to me, looks like a pitcher who hasn't been stretched, that they conserved him, and they're just like, well, that's it. He's pitched all he can pitch, and that's it. That's all.

0: understand that. I'm telling you that the Spurs for next season should consider playing him more minutes during the regular season so he can have more energy, so he doesn't look dog-ass tired at the end of a regular...
1: It was double overtime.
0: He looked tired at the end of regulation yesterday. He had his hands on his knees at the end of regulation yesterday. He was walking down the court at the end of regulation. Before overtime.
1: You can call and text the show at 310-840-4910. I don't quite understand your concern about him looking tired. He was by far the best player on the court.
0: I'm not saying that he wasn't.
1: You know, a part of the story with Wembanyama to this point is the MVP that was handed out to Shai Gilgeous-Alexander before the game. And obviously, it's something that Wemby is thinking about and motivated by. Here's after the game. Here's Wembanyama when he was asked by the media, was it personal not getting the MVP?
2: Pretty natural response for a competitor to see another competitor get something that he wants, you know, whether it's the MVP trophy or whatever it might be. I'm just curious if that was in your mind at all, knowing that Shai had got that award and you were in the top three for it. And, you know, did any part of tonight feel personal? Some of your facial expressions kind of look like you were really, really going for it.
3: Yeah, for sure. Everything you just said.
1: Wemby also went on when he was asked about watching Shai Gilgeous-Alexander get the trophy at the start of the night.
4: What does it feel like to see someone else get the MVP trophy right before you step into, I guess, what is basically the biggest game of your career and then to have the best performance of your career?
3: Feels like I still got a lot to learn. And I want to get that trophy, you know, many times in my career.
1: There you go. Victor Wembanyama. He is not afraid of letting you know that he wants it and he does not like the Oklahoma City Thunder.
0: Maybe if you played more minutes during the regular season, he'd be out there getting that trophy.
1: Yeah, I disagree. I mean, you can keep saying it, but I don't think people are on your side.
0: I think that we clearly talked about it yesterday, that the reason that he didn't get more votes is because they're considering that he didn't play enough minutes during the regular season.
1: Yeah, I mean, I'm guessing that's why people voted that way. But like, I understand if we're looking at the voting, that's on the reporters and the media people who are voting on the award. It's your failure to not see that he's the best player in the league.
0: Yeah, he absolutely is the best player in the league.
1: For them to not consider that in 29 minutes he was doing what he was doing per game and not realize that did I not say, let's see what happens when he bumps those minutes to 40 and what he can accomplish in the playoffs?
0: Mm-hmm.
1: It was very obvious what was going to happen.
0: There's going to be a point, and it might come next season, when he wins both MVP and Defensive Player of the Year.
1: Yeah. I agree with you. It's totally going to happen. I mean, it does ask the question, as everyone in the sports world is marveling over what we saw last night from Wembanyama, the 41 points, 24 rebounds. You know, who was the last athlete that you were just absolutely wowed by? You know, think about just any sport, any athlete, someone that just, there were expectations. When they showed up, they exceeded the expectations. And it was just an absolute wow moment player that you've seen. You can call or text the show, 310-840-4910. To me, the last one I can think of is Shohei Ohtani. I mean, Shohei Ohtani was billed as this pitcher and hitter, and he showed up to Major League Baseball, and he did both, and he does it well, and he's at the top of the game in both. Something I've never seen before. He's the best baseball player I've ever seen. It's true. And I think he's the best baseball player anyone's ever seen. You know, like Shohei is the name that comes to mind when I think of someone that's completely wowed me in sports.
0: Mm-hmm.
1: You know, the next name I would say is probably Early Mahomes. Early Mahomes, that first year with Kansas City, that was completely wow. To see what they were doing, all of the points that were being scored, the blowout wins that the Chiefs had in that first go-around, And the way that offense just clicked, that was wow.
0: Yeah.
1: You know, when we think about those players, those athletes where it was an absolute wow moment. Because, like, a little of the chatter with Mahomes was that we heard this stuff from

0: Kansas City that, like, in practice, he was doing stuff that was crazy. And it's like, just wait until this guy takes over.
1: Yeah.
0: And he took over, and he was immediately the best quarterback in football.
1: Yeah. It sucks that it didn't translate to the NBA, but you saw it in high school. And then when he got to college, it was Zion in college.
0: Yeah.
1: You saw the highlights from high school, and you were like, just wait till this guy gets to college, and he's on TV every single night when he's playing, because we saw some of his high school games were on TV, the way, you know, like when LeBron started playing his high school games, and that was like the first time you're like, okay, this guy's, they're putting high school games on TV. And then obviously he never actually made it to anything because of injuries and stuff in the NBA, but it was Zion in college. I'm trying to think of anybody else. You're right. It's probably Shohei in baseball. It's Mahomes in football. I'm trying to think of anybody else in the NBA.
0: You know, there's shades of it in 2015, 16 with Stephen Curry. You know, some of the stuff that Steph was doing where the three-point shots from half court and just the unbelievable avalanche of offense that would kick in for the Warriors. You know, they had that streak during that run where there was like something where they won like 70-plus games in a row after the fact that they would get up by 15 points in a game. Mm-hmm. And it was like something where it was just automatic. They would get to 15 points up on an opponent and the game would just be over. And there's just no chance for a team coming back. And like that was semi this, but like the thing with Shohei and with Wembanyama is I've never seen anything like this.
1: Yeah.
0: You know, he's Kareem Abdul-Jabbar with handles and a pull-up J, like he's a guard.
1: Yeah.
0: Like that's what's crazy about it. It is you're putting all that together. So you can call or join the show through text at 310-840-4910. That's the question today. Who's the last athlete that you were just wowed by? You can text the show at 310-840-4910. We'll continue talking about that as we go on here on Westwood One Sports and the Westwood One Sports app. Jacoby Brissett is holding out. It might be the funniest holdout that we've seen from a quarterback in the NFL. We'll talk about that coming up next.
2: Well, guess who's back?
3: Aaron Rodgers has finally decided to return to the Pittsburgh Steelers.
2: It's a one-year deal for the future Hall of Famer. Reunited with Coach Mike McCarthy, they won a Super Bowl in Green Bay. Can they do it again in the Steel City? Westwood One Sports.

0: Katie got a VIP box for the postseason. 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
0: Even Beth.
1: Horseradish? Anyone? How about some tuna on rye?
0: Oh, strike three, Beth. 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

0: 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Here's Chris Black and Adam Abdallah.
1: We're going to talk a little NFL in just a moment. We asked the question, who was the last athlete you were wowed by in sports? Off of last night's performance from Wemby, the 41 points, 24 rebounds. Let's see, a text, and you can always text the show at 310-840-4910. A text from the 615, Victor Wembanyama is the must-see athlete on earth. I hope Giannis can get to Minnesota. And that's a team that's going to be rumored throughout the offseason. So there you go. The must-see athlete on earth is Wembanyama. From the 365, this is he says he's Adrian from Detroit. Says a longtime Raptor hater, LeBron James' number one fan. I know you guys thought I would hide after the Lakers got eliminated, but you guys were wrong. Ha ha. Just wanted to say the Raptors suck, and I want your guys' opinion on Shea winning the MVP over Wimby after game one. I don't know what that has to do with LeBron James, or it has to do with the Raptors. Thank you. As we,
2: I think Adrian, that's the first time Detroit. Someone's gotten that for a text.
1: Yep.
2: Hang that from the rafters,
1: yep.
2: Adrian.
1: Yeah, pretty good. Thank you. My thoughts on Shea Gilgeous-Alexander winning the MVP. He was worthy of winning the MVP. I still think Wembanyama is the best player in the league.
2: Yeah,
1: I said it months ago. And he showed it last night. And if Abdallah wants to argue that he looked tired and that the voters are not going to vote him MVP because he doesn't play enough minutes, that's fine. I don't think the Spurs care about that. I think they care about winning games here in the playoffs. Okay. And that's what they did in game one. Text from the 346. Shea Gilgeous-Alexander isn't going 7-for-23, a worst playoff performance. Again, the rest of the playoffs series is far from over. I agree. I mean, I don't think this series is over after last night.
2: I think it's a little tighter now, and Vegas would agree. This is the first time the entire playoff run that the Oklahoma City Thunder are plus money to win the title. So if you're a betting person and you like Oklahoma City to still win the title, jump on it now because this is the best odds you've ever gotten. Yeah. At plus money to win the title since the season started to win the title.
1: Yeah.
2: So if you want them, they're out there plus 125 if you want them.
1: You going to make that bet?
2: You
1: going to roll over the DraftKings? You going to make that bet?
2: I don't know, man.
1: I don't know. From the 719, this is what the text says. I'd say the player that wowed me the most was Barry Sanders.
2: Okay.
1: TV did not do that guy justice. He was so much smaller than everyone else. Yeah, I mean, I remember seeing Barry Sanders live in person back in the 90s, and in all the years that I got a chance to go to games and see players up front, live, close, growing up, Barry Sanders is definitely on the list of players that it was cool to see in person when I was a kid. He was incredible.
2: So I have one that it's a very Homer pick, and it's because I've seen him in person a few times and watching him, not growing up, but basically his entire career. And he's now a Hall of Famer, but it's Devin Hester.
1: Okay, yeah.
2: Devin Hester.
1: He was definitely a wow player.
2: Devin Hester changed the game, man.
1: The highlights from Miami. Yeah. In college are insane.
2: Dude.
1: What is it? The one highlight against Duke where he's running backwards.
2: Yeah.
1: And then comes back around and then runs for a touchdown.
2: I remember being getting to a game late once after kickoff and missing a return and was pissed because I missed a return. Was upset because I missed a return.
1: Yeah.
2: Because you can't get to a game late when you know there might be a chance that the Bears get the kickoff and he's returning it back.
1: I agree. Devin Hester, add him to the list from the 208. Hey guys, love the show. The latest player that completely blew me away and gave me goosebumps was Ashton Jeanty in college.
2: Okay.
1: That was fun.
2: Mm-hmm.
1: All right. Yeah. I mean, Jeanty in college was incredible. So I think that that works as well. So the last player you were wowed by, my selection is Shohei Ohtani. I think Ohtani is something that I've never seen before in baseball. I'm not old enough to have seen Babe Ruth play.
2: And, oh, you're not?
1: And I think, quite honestly, when we look at the stats, I think Ohtani's outdoing Babe Ruth. I think Ohtani's doing what Babe was doing, but he's doing it at a higher clip. Yeah, I wasn't around for the Babe Ruth days.
2: Yeah, but I think if you gave Ohtani a steady hot diet of hot dogs and beer and nightlife, I wonder if Ohtani would be doing the same. I wonder if you had the same regiment.
1: Yes,
2: if he'd be doing the same.
1: So there you go. Keep the text flowing. You can text us at 310-840-4910. Who's the last player that completely wowed you in sports? As Wemby was incredible last night with the 41 points and 24 rebounds. Yep, NFL time. Here we go. Jacoby Brissett, who do you think you are? Wait, so he's holding out from Cardinals OTAs, which started yesterday? Jacoby Brissett, who clearly thinks that he is worth the money that Malik Willis got from the Dolphins, because that's why he's doing this, right? He wants to get paid like Malik Willis did. Both are backup quarterbacks. Neither should be starting for any team in the National Football League. Mm-hmm. But when you see one guy getting a big payday from the Dolphins, you look to yourself and say, okay, I need to get paid too. And that's why I told you a couple weeks ago, Raj asked us the question, which rookie quarterback would start the most games this upcoming season? My answer was Carson Beck. I think Carson Beck is going to be the starter for the Cardinals.
2: So he's getting $4.8 million as his base salary this year in 2026. I don't know if it's necessarily Jacoby Brissett, who do you think you are? I think it's a combination of who do you think you are and who do you think that you play for? Because the Cardinals have a win total of 4.5 this year. That's tied for the lowest, along with the Miami Dolphins.
1: Right.
2: Your team, unlike the Miami Dolphins, who you mentioned, who signed Malik Willis, are, by signing Malik Willis to a very lucrative deal, and a very lucrative deal next year, for some reason, are at least taking a flyer on him because they believe that he could be something. And maybe they don't need to draft a quarterback next year if Malik Willis turns out to be something. The Cardinals don't believe Jacoby Brissett is going to do that because he is a free agent in 2027. They drafted Carson Beck. The Cardinals don't have anything besides Carson Beck and Jacoby Brissett. So what? And they have Gardner Minshew. But still, who do you think you are?
1: Gardner Minshew's just hanging out.
2: I understand. Okay, he's there. But, like, the Cardinals have picked the lane of suck. They are marching for Arch. They are going
1: to... I disagree with that. Why would you take Carson Beck then?
2: They're going to suck for a duck. Dude, Carson Beck throws it more to the other team than anybody else, and you know that. I mean, come on.
1: He says his arm is better.
2: Cool. Good for him.
1: It's the best he's ever felt.
2: Awesome. They know that if this doesn't work out, again, it's a flyer. It's a very cheap flyer. If it doesn't work out, they can draft whoever they want to with the first or second overall pick. That's what this is. If you're doing them a favor, if you're paying fines left and right and they don't have to pay you, great. Awesome. You're saving them money. What are you doing? You think they're going to I wouldn't renegotiate with him. Okay, fine. We got Minshew and we got Carson Beck here. Okay, cool. I'll start Carson Beck and try to be even worse. That's the game plan. Because the Cardinals know this is what they're doing. They are absolutely not trying to win this year. They are trying to get trying to set a foundation and get a quarterback next year. They see the writing on the wall. They see what's coming out of college next year. And that's what they're doing. And you want more money? Get out of here.
1: Now, Brissett has not been at the facility for the voluntary workouts. And that's what the OTAs this week are. The next time there is a mandatory mini camp will be for the vets and the rookies June 8th through the 10th. So we'll see if Jacoby Brissett changes his tune by the time we get to that date. I'm guessing he won't, and he'll likely just hold out until training camp. when the reports start to come out that Carson Beck is, you know, struggling, right? Like, that's what would give him some leverage, is knowing that Beck can't play and that he will be the best option for the Cardinals this upcoming season. And then you can debate whether or not they hope to be improved, or if they are, what did you call it? The old suck for a duck?
2: Suck for a duck. No. You came up with that one.
1: You came up with that in our conversations.
2: You came up with suck for a duck. It's marching for Arch. We needed something for Dante Moore, who's playing for Oregon, the Oregon Ducks this year.
1: Suck for a duck.
2: We couldn't come up with anything that was like that flowed.
1: Right.
2: That rhymed with more.
1: Honestly, I think suck for a duck sounds pretty good.
2: I think it does too. Because nothing really flowed with Dante Moore. Like, you can't win less for more. Like, less is more. Less is more. Like,
1: that's cleaner.
2: It is, but it doesn't really, I don't know. Suck for a duck, I think, kind of works.
1: The NFL has approved Nashville will officially host the Super Bowl in 2030.
2: Congrats.
1: And the Minnesota Vikings will host the draft in 2028.
2: Also congrats.
1: Both approved this morning by the NFL.
2: Good job.
1: So there you go. There's your NFL news and notes with Black and Abdallah.
2: Good for them. Should be fun.
1: Yeah, yes, it is. 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The Big Ten is continually pushing towards a 24-team playoff. They have their spring session taking place right now in Southern California this week. And head coaches are on board with this, which is interesting, Abdallah, because from what I understand is the head coaches around the country, for the most part, of the different conferences, they don't want a 24-team playoff. But apparently, all 18 head coaches in the Big Ten are for the 24-team playoff. We'll tell you the latest with that coming up next.
0: Well, guess who's back?
3: Aaron Rodgers has finally decided to return to the Pittsburgh Steelers.
0: It's a one-year deal for the future Hall of Famer. Reunited with Coach Mike McCarthy, they won a Super Bowl in Green Bay. Can they do it again in the Steel City? Westwood One Sports.
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12: 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It appears by its own numbers, the U.S. government seems insolvent. 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
1: The Big Ten is hosting their annual league meetings right now in Southern California. So all the universities get together and they talk about the upcoming college football season and all the different topics taking place. And we saw the coverage of the other conferences around college football last week while they were holding their meetings, notably ACC, with Jim Phillips kind of coming out and saying that they want to align with what the Big Ten is trying to do. The Big Ten is the conference that's really pushing for the 24-team college football playoff. Now, one of the things that I saw from this, Pete Thamel has an article up on ESPN.com, which quotes Minnesota coach P.J. Fleck. And here's what's interesting from the quote from P.J. Fleck. Last week here on the show, we played audio from Miami head coach Mario Cristobal, who's on a podcast on ESPN, saying that the coaches don't want expansion in the college football playoff.
2: Yeah.
1: That they don't want more teams. They don't want these changes. It's not good for college football. Now, here's P.J. Fleck. Here's the quote. Quote, it's got tremendous steam and power behind it, especially from the 18 head coaches in the Big Ten. So there you go. Everybody's 18 for 18 on what we should do. I think it speaks volumes. And that is the end quote from P.J. Fleck. So Fleck is on the record saying that all 18 head coaches in the Big Ten are on board with the idea of expanding to a 24-team college football playoff.
2: Are they, though?
1: Because I think they're just following marching orders from the conference.
2: Oh, they absolutely are. Because Ohio State coach Ryan Day.
1: Yep.
2: It's debatable whether it's best for Ohio State. You can go back and forth on that, but it's certainly best for the conference.
1: Oh, yes, yes.
2: And great for college football in general.
1: Of course.
2: Here's Dan Lanning.
1: Yep.
2: Head coach of Oregon.
1: What does good old Dan Lanning think?
2: Ryan's in the same similar situation, as is Kurt Cignetti. Huh. He's in the same similar situation, too. Is it necessarily the best for the programs? No.
1: Nope.
2: It's not better, but it's better for the college football. It's better for the conference because what has happened is it's better for the college football playoff because every bowl game has been devalued. The end of the season looks completely different. You're a failure as a coach if you don't make it to the college football playoff.
1: Okay. In college football, you are a failure as a coach when you didn't beat your rival. So, like, for people to be concerned about making the college football playoff, like, all right, I mean, there's a head coach who's clearly not listed in this article who is petrified about the way the structuring of schedules has gone. I see no quote from Lincoln Riley, Big Ten head coach Lincoln Riley, in this column saying that we need, like, what is the Lincoln Riley quote going to be? I want there to be a 24-team playoff so then finally I can act like I'm a good head coach. Right? Like, you know what I'm saying? Like, that's the only reason some of these guys want it is so then they can claim that it's an accomplishment to be in the top 24 to get into the playoff.
2: Here's what he said, Lincoln Riley, on whether it's his team is ready to make the college football playoff. He said, it's time. The program's ready for it.
1: Yep. Yeah, exactly. He's also quoted in, like, his team coming into this year. He's telling everyone in Southern California that this is the year that they're opening their championship window. He's been there for like five seasons.
2: I caught some flack for saying that I thought we had opened up a window, but
1: see,
2: it's just true. That's how I feel.
1: Yeah.
2: And I feel like I've got a little bit of credibility in terms of having been part of some places that had done it at a pretty high level.
1: Yeah, thank you. Thank you, Lincoln. Afraid of his rivals, removing teams off the schedule because he is trying desperately to get the conference to expand to 24 teams.
2: So he can get in.
1: So he can get into the playoff and not look like such a failure that he is.
2: I think it's clearly obvious that the conference has told these coaches, this is what you're supposed to say. However, there are a few coaches, Ryan Day, Dan Lanning, who do not care.
1: Cignetti. Well, but you know why? There's a clear...
2: Because they're going to make the college football playoff regardless.
1: List the names again. Who are the names?
2: It was Dan Lanning.
1: Dan Lanning.
2: Signetti.
1: And Ryan Day.
2: It was Ohio State, Indiana, Oregon.
1: And what do they have in common?
2: They all make the college football playoff.
1: Well, not just that. They're the three most successful football coaches in the conference.
2: Yes, exactly.
1: They're the ones who are successful.
2: Yeah.
1: So they don't need the cheap way of getting in.
2: No.
1: By expanding the playoff.
2: Ryan Day literally said, is it good for Ohio State? Probably not. But it's good for the conference. This is ridiculous.
1: Of course it's ridiculous. Of course it is.
2: Good for the conference.
1: Of course it's ridiculous. It's something that nobody has asked for.
2: He's going to be like, now I got to beat Michigan twice now. Awesome.
1: Well, right. And with all of this, I know that Bill Connolly wrote a good article looking back at last season and what it would mean at the end of this season if there was a 24-team playoff. And essentially, every game for Rivalry Weekend, the stakes for Rivalry Weekend, which is the apex of college football.
2: Mm-hmm.
1: It's why we love the sport. It's the best. But essentially, if you look back and at what's at stake out of those games in the final week of the season, none of them matter.
2: No.
1: None of the games matter.
2: Mm-mm.
1: Because all those teams,
2: even
1: when they're upset, they're going to be eliminated from, or they'll get in. It's not like they're being eliminated from the playoff.
2: Pride. That's what you have. It's prideful to beat Michigan if you're Ohio State. But if you lose, you're still going to get in the college football playoffs, so it's not going to matter because it's good for the conference.
1: Well, that's what I'm saying.
2: It's good for the conference.
1: That's the key. And also, shout out to Dan Wetzel on ESPN, who may or may not be a fan of the show, Black and Bala. He tweeted, not only did he tweet Bill Connolly's article on ESPN.com, but he writes on Twitter, a 24-team college football playoff has become the sports version of AI. Mm. Nobody asked for it. Almost nobody seems to actually want or like it. But decision makers who are very busy trying to convince you that it's inevitable and it's also not, they don't understand the implications to going down this path to a 24-team playoff, much like it seems like tech billionaires trying to tell everyone that we want AI and AI is going to change the jobs and all of our lives. Yet I haven't met one person who wants to actively use AI in their life.
2: No.
1: Everyone's resisting it, and we all see the forest through the trees. It's not something that we need or want.
2: Yeah, Dan Wetzel, thought leader.
1: Shout out, Wetzel.
2: Thought leader.
1: We were talking about that last week on the show.
2: Absolutely.
1: It's a perfect comparison for what it is in the college football playoff. It's Black and Abdallah here on Westwood One Sports and the Westwood One Sports app. Greg in Michigan, you're on with Black and Abdallah. What's up, Greg?
3: Hey, you guys, thanks for taking my call. Mr. Positive, boom, shakalaka.
1: Oh, yes, Mr. Positive, yes, hell yes.
3: Hey, you're talking about athletes that impressed me.
1: Yes.
3: Oh, my God. It has to be Ali. He changed the dynamics of sports entertainment. He made people realize that you can change it through being social.
1: Sure.
3: How he did not stand up to the, the draft. He did not do the draft because he felt, what he felt. And, oh, my God, Ali is the most revolutionary figure in sports, just like my boy Elvis, who changed music. He started the sexual revolution, youth culture censorship, and gave teenagers an identity and brought black music to the mainstream. Ali, by far, is the greatest and most influential athlete that has ever lived. Don't get me wrong, Jordan is great, LeBron is great specifically, but if you want to change the world, it's Muhammad Ali, the greatest, bar none, you guys.
1: Thank you, Mr. Positive. Boom shakalaka. We appreciate the phone call.
2: There is
1: Mr. Positive. He calls into Josh Graham's show all the time, and we shout out Mr. Positive, and thank you for listening to the Black Abdallah Show. You can always call us at 310-840-4910.
2: I like that one. That's a great one. Yeah, because he's right, because that's when, you obviously had all the interviews with Cosell and everything like that. So, that's a great one.
1: Yeah, and if you think of an athlete that you've been wowed by, that's the conversation here. You can text the show at 310-840-4910. Off of what Wembanyama did last night, the 41 points, 24 rebounds, absolutely wowed us. And so when was the last time an athlete was able to do that to you? You can text the show at 310-840-4910. Myles Garrett has yet to talk with Todd Monken. 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

0: This is Black and Abdallah on Westwood One Sports. Here's Chris Black and Adam Abdallah.
1: That's right, Black and Abdallah here on Westwood One Sports, the Westwood One Sports app, Sirius XM, Channel 375, all of our great radio affiliates around the country. I'm Chris Black, along with Adam Abdallah, broadcasting live from downtown Chicago until 3 Eastern. If you want to join the show, you can always do so by calling or texting the show at 310-840-4910. As we continue on here on the show, we're responding to what we saw last night. The Spurs beat the Thunder in Game 1 of the Western Conference Finals. Wembanyama last night was outstanding. 41 points, 24 rebounds, an all-time performance for his first game in the Conference Finals. And essentially, he's doing stuff that's just amazing. It's wowing us to see a player who looks like that, with that stature, but be able to move and to affect the game defensively, but also be able to pull up just over half court and bury a three-point shot to tie the game when it kind of felt like the Thunder were going to go on and win game one. So Wembanyama last night was outstanding.
2: I haven't heard a stadium go from that loud, where it looked like the camera was shaking at a certain point, to pin drop silence that fast. Because you're right. Like, yeah. It didn't...
1: Yeah.
2: Wemby pulling up from that spot didn't seem like it was possible. Like, of all the plays they could have run, I didn't think that he was just, oh, he's shooting. Okay. Well, and he made it.
1: He just went for it.
2: And that was it. And then everybody, it was just... And it only tied the game. It didn't give them a lead. It didn't do anything. And everybody in that arena was just like, oh, man. And that was it. And it didn't, I mean, they ended up winning the game, obviously. But at that point, it was just so demoralizing for the fans. And it looked like the Thunder at that point, too, because it looked like at that point, they're like, what else can we do to stop this guy tonight? It looks like nothing. And obviously, they're the defending world champions. They have the MVP on their team. It wouldn't be surprising. And the odds would dictate that Vegas, it's the exact same point spread tomorrow night as it was last night. So Vegas believes that, for lack of a better word, the Thunder will rebound and find a way to win and cover game two of the Western Conference Finals.
1: You know, we'll dive more into this as the show goes, but outside of just Wembanyama being amazing, the other aspect that I think is something that should be pointed out is the defense from Stephon Castle and the defense from Dylan Harper. Mm-hmm. You know, how many times did Harper get in a passing lane and just pick off a pass from the Thunder last night? Like, I know Wemby's back there playing Rover, essentially, because he was guarding Caruso, and he was just there to help, and he was doing everything defensively. But the fact that you had Harper get in those passing lanes and to pick off those passes, the defensive effort overall from the San Antonio Spurs last night was really impressive. So you can text this show at 310-840-4910. When was the last time an athlete wowed you? To me, it's Shohei Ohtani. What Shohei has done in the playoffs and to win back-to-back championships with the Dodgers and being able to pitch and hit and be the best hitter in baseball while also being one of the best pitchers in baseball, to me, is I'll never be... not astounded by that. Mm-hmm. It is incredible mm-hmm. what Ohtani is doing. And that to me is the guy that I look at the last time I was wowed the way I was last night with Wembanyama.
2: Yeah, it's appointment viewing with Ohtani, especially in the playoffs, you know, because it seems like the, not necessarily clutch gene, but these guys know how to turn it on and knows when, and they know when it means more in the playoffs. And I think that with Ohtani especially, it's not something that we've seen before in this era of baseball. Guys just haven't been allowed to do it. Growing up, you're not, at a certain point, you're cut off.
1: Yeah, right.
2: You're not allowed to, like pitchers, for a long time in the National League, they're like, yeah, you hit at the end of the lineup, and you know, it's basically an automatic out at a certain point. You know what I mean? And then eventually they added the DH in both leagues. And so it's not something that you see cultivated in leagues until Ohtani came over and it's like, no, this guy could do it. And they actually made a rule for him on days he pitches that when he's pulled, he can still hit and he's not pulled from the lineup. and it's specific to him. So they had to actually change the rules for him specifically. So you're right. It's not something that we've ever seen before with Shohei Ohtani. So I think it's a really good example.
1: You know, and we talk about Wembanyama and his defensive effort last night. I saw this on Twitter, and the credit goes to ESPN Analytics. Dean Oliver is the one that posted this. Last night, Wembanyama allowed 7 of 10 shooting and 6 three-point shots to Alex Caruso, okay? Because that's who he was guarding for most of the game, and he was sagging off. It was a strategic decision by the Spurs. So Caruso, 6 threes, 7 for 10 shooting. Okay, Spurs know that. Wembanyama still had a plus 5.3 defensive net points, which is in the top 1% of all player games this season. So his help defense was the best, some of the best defense we've ever seen in an NBA outing, which is just insane because clearly the Spurs know that Alex Caruso cannot shoot the Thunder into the finals.
2: Yeah.
1: Caruso being able to just get hot is not going to lose the series for the Spurs, and it is more impactful to have Wemby out there as that guy, the catch-all everything, at the rim to block and to disrupt every Thunder player that enters the paint. And so I thought that was a crazy stat to kind of point out. And that brings us to the Defensive Player of the Week, brought to you by Navy Federal Credit Union. Our members are the mission. I'm going to nominate Victor Wembanyama as our Defensive Player of the Week.
2: Well, yeah, he's Defensive Player of the Year, so it makes sense that he would get Defensive Player of the Week.
1: Awesome.
2: As well.
1: So let's lock it in. Defensive Player of the Week, brought to you by the Navy Federal Credit Union. Our members are the mission. It's Black and Abdallah here on Westwood One Sports and the Westwood One Sports app. I saw this story on Pro Football Talk. Miles Garrett has yet to have a conversation with new Browns head coach Todd Monken. You know, our
3: Todd's
1: guy.
3: Todd's trying to get a sweet haircut.
1: Yeah, Monken's just trying to get a sweet haircut guy. Todd Monken, the reports from Mary Kay Cabot in the Cleveland.com is that they have exchanged text messages, but they have not spoken in person as Garrett is not at the facility this week for the OTAs. He also did not participate in OTAs last offseason. He's one of the best players in the NFL. I'm guessing he wants new money. I'm guessing he will hold out and likely skip as much of the offseason program as possible here in this offseason. Is it a problem that Miles Garrett has not had a conversation face-to-face with Todd Monken, our guy?
3: So I was just trying to get a sweet haircut.
2: So last month was a OTA that was mandatory, and Miles Garrett was fined $1 million. And so he missed that.
1: Yeah.
2: This week, voluntary.
1: Voluntary.
2: He's not being fined anything. Monken said, you know, he would love everybody to be there. Miles Garrett's not the only guy that's not there, but he would love everybody to be there. But it's voluntary, and that's, I mean, that's the definition. You don't have to be there if you don't want to.
1: Yep.
2: Next month, involuntary, you got to be there. So we'll see. Is he going to cost himself another $1 million to just not be there? I like money, Chris. I would show up. It's $1 million.
1: Money's good.
2: To him, it's nothing. To me, it's $1 million.
1: The Black and Dollar Show. Pro money. We're about money.
2: I mean, could I show up in his and just take? Could I show up and get the money?
1: Yeah.
2: For him. Could I just make the money?
1: No, you can't.
2: Could I make the million?
1: I think Miles Garrett, his right arm is the size of you and I.
2: Oh yeah,
1: combined.
2: Yeah.
1: So I don't think
2: but
1: you
2: like
1: or I showing up
2: is,
1: can get that done.
2: Could the Black and Abdallah Show show up?
1: Nope.
2: Go through the drills.
1: No.
2: And get the money for him.
1: Nope.
2: Could we go to Cleveland, go through the OTA, and like split? I do half and you do half.
1: No.
2: And get $500,000 each. It'd be so worth it. Come on.
1: Oh yeah, I mean, I would try.
2: Come on.
1: It's an OTA.
2: They're not hitting.
1: They're not going to pay us.
2: We're not getting hit. I'll relay the information to Miles. I'll tell him what he missed.
1: So you're going to go through the activities.
2: Yeah.
1: And then relay the information.
2: Yeah, for $500,000 between me and you? Come on.
1: Could you imagine you in a Myles Garrett jersey?
2: Oh, yeah.
1: Just out there?
2: Full size, too.
1: So it goes down to your knees.
2: So I look like a little kid going to bed.
1: His helmet. And the helmet's like all bobbling like around on your head.
2: I look like a kid in the Little Giants.
1: Yeah. I could picture it right now. I mean, how tall are you?
2: Me?
1: Yeah.
2: I'm like 5'8". I'm short.
1: Okay, so 5'8".
2: Yeah.
1: And you're out there in the big jersey in the helmet.
2: Yeah.
1: Wearing his shoulder pads.
2: His everything. I'm just in his uniform.
1: His shoes?
2: Everything. Just everything.
1: You look like one of the little kids when they at the NBA arena where the halftime, when they show the kids in the adult uniform and they have to put the big shoes on and they're trying to run down the court in the big shoes.
2: Doing the quick change.
1: Yeah. That's you.
2: Yeah. For $1 million, in. For public humiliation, absolutely in. And I'll tell Miles what he missed. There's no problem. In the heat, whatever. I'm in.
1: I would love to see that.
2: Dude, for $1 million, absolutely. I do think, though, it is interesting that he's only exchanged text messages with his head coach.
1: Yeah.
2: He's the best player. He's the best player.
1: Yeah, he is.
2: He's the best defensive player in the NFL.
1: Yep.
2: He's not just the best player on the team.
1: Yep.
2: He's the best defensive player in the NFL.
1: No, he absolutely is. I also think that Monken made mention that there's other players missing. It is one of those things with a new coaching staff coming in. You like everyone to be on board.
2: Yeah.
1: Does that, you know, like I understand some of this is voluntary, so you don't have to be there. But they would like you to be there.
2: At least show up for the involuntary part.
1: I know what he's saying publicly.
2: Yeah.
1: Is like, yeah, it's voluntary. But like, we've seen behind the scenes, especially with a new coaching staff, and it's the best player on the team, you like everyone there.
2: Yeah.
1: You like everyone there in person.
2: Mm-hmm.
1: Like, it just helps build the new kind of regime. You know, like that's the thing. Like the last coaching staff got fired, and you can point to all the different reasons to why it didn't work, and especially the fact that they didn't win games. But usually when you get a new group in there, you want everyone on board.
2: Mm-hmm.
1: And so is it weird that they haven't spoken and it's just text messages? Yeah, probably. Maybe you can kind of point to the fact that Monken is a offensive coach. And so you're assuming the defensive coordinator and defensive coaches have actually talked to Myles Garrett. So maybe that's what you could lean towards.
2: Yeah.
1: But you're right. It's weird.
2: Look,
1: it's a little weird.
2: If I'm the Browns, I'm not giving him more money. I already gave you the most money. You're making Garrett, $31.5 million this year. That's a lot of money, dude. I understand this is not a good team. I understand that I have to say this very quietly because I'm tired of the Army. I'm tired of the Army coming after.
1: What are you talking about?
2: The quarterback situation is not good.
1: What do you mean, Army?
2: The Army coming after the people.
1: What's going on?
2: Social media.
1: Who's coming after us on social media?
2: Whenever you post anything about the Browns quarterback situation, there is a hired Army.
1: Oh.
2: There is a paid.
1: Interesting.
2: Army.
1: Hmm.
2: That is of defenders.
1: Do tell.

0: before how didn't we talk about that band Geese?
1: Yes, Geese.
0: It's a rock band that was propped up based on fake social media activity.
1: Yeah.
0: So what is going on social media, and probably people listening to the show have no idea that this is something that takes place,
1: mm-hmm.
0: but there's this whole world of clipping. And then not only clipping, there's also this whole world of interaction
1: mm-hmm.
0: to then make it seem as if topics, artists, athletes are being talked about all the time online.
1: Positive or negative.
0: Positive or negative, to then get hooked into the algorithm.
1: Yeah.
0: So then either with the example of Geese, it's a band, a rock band, because there are so many accounts mm-hmm. talking about them and featuring their music on various social platforms, it gets picked up in the algorithm. And then next thing you know, people who have no idea that that exists think that everyone else is talking about this hot new band.
1: Yeah.
0: And that's kind of what happened. And there was an article, what was it, in The Atlantic about.
1: Yeah. And then everybody goes and listens to them and everybody.
0: Yeah, and then, you know, like me, I see that and I'm like, oh, they're the new hot thing. Maybe I should check them out.
1: And then you do. And then it inflates their numbers and yada, yada, yada.
0: But like the original interest was fake.
1: Yes.
0: Okay. That seems to be happening. And then also there's this world where you can, I know you see it a lot in politics. If you're online, there's a lot of back and forth, right? Always arguing over topics. And a lot of that, I think it's pretty well known to people that it's campaigns being ran by adversaries of the United States with our social media networks.
1: Yeah.
0: Mm-hmm. Whether it be China or Russia, right? Like that stuff's been reported and it's out there, right?
1: Mm-hmm.
0: That a big topic takes place and then it's flooded with all of this activity online.
1: Yeah.
0: So what Abdallah's pointing to is that it would appear as if when Shedeur Sanders is in the conversation, there is social media chatter about Shedeur Sanders that's louder than what actually is taking place.
1: So last week, we posted a video about the story that Dion wants to talk to Todd Monken.
0: Yep.
1: About Shedeur Sanders.
0: Yeah, it was a good back and forth. We talked about it last week here on the show.
1: We posted it on social media.
0: Clipped it.
1: And an army of people, bots, who knows? And like, it's not just us. It's every post
0: about... You can see it. Any post about Shedeur Sanders is very active in back and forth and people arguing over Shedeur Sanders. And quite honestly, he ain't that good to get that much attention online.
1: No. And that's the problem is like,
0: it seems like it's not authentic. It seems like it's fake stuff.
1: Yes. Which is wild because that doesn't happen about any other conversation that we clip and post about.
0: Well, and I think it's also noticeable about it's specifically to Twitter.
1: Yes.
0: You can post the same video to Instagram or TikTok and the same back and forth and people defending Shedeur Sanders does not take place.
1: And I don't understand.
0: It would lead you to believe that there is a company or something out there that's actively paying to try and make the perception of Shedeur Sanders to be better than he actually is.
1: And I don't understand why an army has either been hired or whatever to defend a fifth round.
0: Well, it's them.
1: And
0: that's why.
1: At the time, as of right, I don't know his status right now, but last year he was a third string quarterback. Dylan Gabriel was technically higher on the depth chart than he was.
0: Well, he's if you read the mentions, he's one of the great quarterbacks in NFL history.
1: He's the greatest of all time right now. The greatest of all time.
0: And then you got Todd Monken, who probably has no idea that bots even exist.
1: And so, now look, this all being said, I will tie this all together.
0: Thank you.
1: You're welcome. If I'm Myles Garrett, maybe I do want more money. Or maybe I don't want to be a part of this situation anymore. Maybe I'm realizing money ain't it. Maybe I do want to be out of this situation. And I don't want to be a part of this, and I do want to win.

0: And this mess isn't worth being the highest paid defensive player anymore and continuing to lose and being at the bottom of the AFC North every single year is not worth it when I could be traded to a contender instantly. And that team would instantly be one of the few championship contenders out there with Myles Garrett on their team.
1: It's Black and Abdallah here on Westwood One Sports and the Westwood One Sports app. We will go to power rankings coming up next, quarterback and head coaching combinations. We dive into that coming up next.
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0: is Black and Abdallah on Westwood One Sports. 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
1: Broadcasting each and every day from the great city of Chicago, I'm Chris Black along with Adam Abdallah, hanging out with you until 3 Eastern. Now let's go on out to Colorado. Parts unknown, and that's where we find Raj Sharon. It's Power Rankings on a Tuesday with Raj. What's up, Raj?
2: Hey, guys. Thanks for finding me out here in Parts Unknown. Well, in lieu of some news this week in Pittsburgh, we've got Mike McCarthy and Aaron Rodgers back together. In Arizona, we've got Jacoby Brissett holding out for Mike LaFleur. I figured, what better time, now that we kind of know who all the quarterback coach combos are, to do a little bit of power rankings our own special way. And we're going to start off with you, Abdallah. Our first category is the Adam Sandler and Rob Schneider category. Forever linked are Adam Sandler and Rob Schneider. They had some hits a long time ago, and they're still doing work today. Abdallah, what NFL quarterback head coach combo or combos are you putting in the Adam Sandler and Rob Schneider category?
3: All right, forever linked. The problem is there's not a lot of coaches that are like the longest tenured head coaches. All these guys have moved on or been fired recently. I'm going to go, had some hits a long time ago. Jalen Hurts and Nick Sirianni.
4: Ooh.
3: I'm going to go with those two because I know what your next category is, and I'm going to save my other one for that, for the next category.
1: thank you for your time. Jeez, Raj. All right. Well, I was going to say Sirianni and Jalen Hurts are on my power rankings. Oh. They're not number one, though.
3: Okay.
1: Number one is McCarthy and Rodgers.
2: Oh.
1: That's it.
2: Oh.
1: McCarthy and Rodgers are number one.
3: But no one saw that. Like, you didn't
2: see
3: that.
2: They're number one. And Aaron Rodgers or Adam Sandler and Rob Schneider.
1: Yep. Number one. They're number one in my power rankings for this because, to Abdallah's point, many of the coaches, but also the quarterbacks are still holding on, are in pretty good situations. Like, could you maybe squint your eyes and say that Joe Burrow and Zach Taylor are that? Maybe. Maybe.
3: But have they had any hits?
1: Yes. They've made the playoffs.
3: Are those hits?
2: They made the Super Bowl.
1: Yes.
3: Yeah, okay.
1: Yes.
3: Yeah.
1: They just haven't, you know, and you could see if the Bengals miss the playoffs again.
3: He's out.
1: Schneider's out.
2: There was a time when we were calling Arrowhead Burrowhead because Joe Burrow and Zach Taylor could go into Kansas City and beat the Chiefs.
3: Yeah.
1: So I'm going to give you those three. Philly, Cincinnati, and Pittsburgh.
3: Okay.
2: All right, guys. Next up on our quarterback coach combo power rankings. It doesn't get better than this. Even as an adult, give me some Uncrustables. Peanut butter and jelly. Peanut butter and jelly, they're just perfect together. NFL quarterback coach combinations, Mr. Black.
1: All right, first up on the power rankings, give me the Los Angeles Rams with Sean McVay and Matthew Stafford. That is a perfect combination. I think that is also right there in that top tier with Patrick Mahomes and Andy Reid. They're right there in the conversation. Is it a little too early? Or is it too early for me to say right below those two, I would put Ben Johnson and Caleb Williams?
3: Nope.
1: Perfect combination. So those are my three. The combinations, quarterback, head coach. I'm going to go Rams, Chiefs, Bears.
3: I'm going to go Chiefs, number one, Mahomes and Andy Reid. That's who I was saving from the forever linked.
1: You're calling Andy Reid Rob Schneider?
3: Oh,
1: no.
3: Forever linked had some hits a long time ago.
1: They won last year.
3: Peanut butter jelly. Yeah, you're right. Stafford and McVay.
1: Come on. Bears. Great
2: do
1: combo.
2: It, Adam. You want to do it. Just do
3: it's
2: it.
3: It's a
2: man.
3: Little early. It's a little early.
1: It's never too early for a PB&J.
3: Dan Campbell and Jared Goff.
2: Okay. Okay. All right.
1: Grit. That works.
2: There's some grit there. I like it.
3: Dan
2: All right.
3: Campbell and Jared Goff.
2: All right. Next up, Abdallah, in our power rankings of coach quarterback combinations. I believe in one of you, with the emphasis on the word one, i.e. you don't believe in the other one.
3: Kyle Shanahan and Brock Purdy.
1: Hmm. Okay.
3: That's the number one for me.
2: Who's the one you don't believe in, Abdallah?
3: Brock Purdy. Brock Purdy.
1: Okay.
3: And then I'm also going to go with, until I see it change, I'm going to go with the Minnesota Vikings. I don't believe in Kyler Murray yet. Yes.
1: Okay.
3: I want to see a change. Like, if it changes, I can change it. Because we haven't seen Kyler Murray's been injured.
1: Yeah.
3: But I want to see a change. But as of right now, the one I don't believe in is Kyler Murray in that pairing. So I'm going to go with those two.
1: All right. Give me the Buffalo Bills at the top of my list.
3: Ooh, that's a good one.
1: With Josh Allen and Joe Brady. And then also, I would like to use another selection on the Los Angeles Chargers. I believe in Herbert. I don't know if McDaniels or if Jim Harbaugh, if that's necessarily the answer. But I do believe in the quarterback. I think Herbert is a great quarterback. And then also, I will also take the Dallas Cowboys. I believe in Dak. I'm not certainly sold on Schottenheimer.
2: Not buying Schottie. We're not buying Schottie.
1: Well, yeah, I mean, we'll see. But I do believe in Dak. So I'm going to go three quarterbacks that I believe in. Herbert, Dak, and also Josh Allen.
2: All right, Bleck, next up, our power rankings today, quarterback coach combinations. A fling can be fun. A short-term pairing could have some, you know, positive results. A fling can be fun, Bleck.
1: And you don't want me to say the Patriots, right?
2: See what you did there.
1: I thought that would be a better laugh. I didn't think Abdallah would be offended by that.
3: I didn't get offended.
1: No, you were offended at the
2: joke. Yesterday was Abdallah was like, are we going to keep doing this? Are we going to keep doing this? And Black let it last less than a day.
1: Okay. Can we say Seattle?
2: You can say Seattle.
1: Are we sold that Sam
2: Super
1: Darnold
2: Bowls are
1: is
2: won.
1: Going to...
2: Children's are born during flames. Yeah. I mean, it happens.
1: Right? Like it was fun. But I don't know if Sam Darnold's going to be the long-term solution for the Seahawks. So I'm gonna give you the Seattle Seahawks as my number one, and then number two, Raj. I'm coming out to parts unknown, Denver, Colorado. Ooh. With the Denver Broncos, Sean Payton and Bo Nix.
3: Which side though?
1: Well,
3: which side?
1: I think it's Sean Payton is the side that you trust.
3: There you go. Oh,
1: yeah. I mean, he's the one that's seen it. He's been around. He's won.
3: No, but
1: he's got credentials.
3: But is he there for the long term?
1: I don't know. I don't have that answer.
3: Okay.
1: It could be a short-term fling.
3: Okay.
1: Could be.
3: Okay. I am going to go... This is where I'm going to go Cowboys. I don't know if Lil Shoddy is going to be around for a while.
1: Lil Shoddy.
3: Well, you go with Lil LaFleur all the time. Why can't I go Lil Shoddy?
1: No, you can.
3: Okay.
1: I like it. It sounds like a rapper.
3: He does.
1: Lil Shoddy.
3: I'm going to go with Lil Shoddy, Lil Brian Schottenheimer. And I am also going to go with... I'm going to go with Lil LaFleur, too. I'm going to go with Lil LaFleur also in Arizona, because Arizona, they go through coaches all the time. So, I mean, what do you think this is going to work?
2: The quarterback of this combo isn't even there right now. He's currently holding out.
3: Exactly, yeah. So I'm going to go with those two as the as that combination.
2: All right, guys. And finally, in our power rankings today of coach and quarterback combinations, Abdallah, toxic passion. Maybe not the healthiest thing, but man, you can't quit it either. Just some toxic passion.
3: Can I put the Bears in this one?
2: Ooh.
1: What's toxic?
3: Didn't they start the relationship with that they didn't like each
1: other? It was coach tar.
3: Ben Johnson and right now, Caleb Williams didn't think that he liked him and that they yell at each other. And like, but it's healthy. It's toxic passion.
1: I don't think it was reported that they yell at each other. I think Ben Johnson coached them hard. But if you want to pick that, go for it.
3: I'm not saying it's unhealthy arguing. I'm just saying, like, I'm going to say that it's toxic. It's toxic passion. They can go after each other, and it's not necessarily bad, but I don't know how to explain it.
1: Here's in the category, Raj, that I'm getting tripped up on, because I can point out toxic situations for quarterback play.
3: Yeah.
1: But I don't see toxic quarterback situations where you're getting, like, the passion where it's somewhat worth it. Right? Like, so for my power rankings, I would say Arizona is one because of the unknown quarterback situation and Brissett holding out. That, to me, is a bit toxic. That's not great. I would also say Cleveland is in the mix because Cleveland has three guys all fighting for the position. It seems like Deshaun Watson's going to be the guy, but we don't know. And so I would put Cleveland, and I would also put Arizona in that. But to your point, Raj, there's no real success with either of those.
3: Can I also slide
2: I will tell
3: in.
2: You who I had in mind when I wrote it, and it was okay, a team that you already used earlier with the fling, Chris. I wrote it for Denver. The toxic, passionate fighting between Bo Nix and Sean Payton.
3: Yeah. Can I use a different pairing for toxic passion?
1: Yeah, go for it.
3: Les Snead, Sean McVay.
1: Okay.
3: Because of what happened with the quarterback selection.
2: And Ty Simpson is like crossing between the... He's in the crosshairs, so it involves
3: the quarterback is in the crosshairs, and maybe when Matthew... Because remember, there was a report that Matthew Stafford should have signed a deal by now to maybe extend past this season.
1: Yeah.
3: And he has yet to do that.
1: Right.
3: And maybe if this is the last year of Matthew Stafford, this might also be the last year of Sean McVay.
2: By the way, another team on toxic passion I had in mind when I wrote it was Baltimore with Jesse Minter and crew guilting Lamar Jackson into participating in OTAs.
3: That's a good one, too.
2: That does it for power rankings today, guys.
3: Those are good.
1: Thank you, Raj. We appreciate that. That's fantastic. Good power rankings with Raj here on a Tuesday. It's Bleck and Abdallah here on Westwood One Sports and the Westwood One Sports app. Hanging out with you. 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So The Athletic had a survey that they sent out to players in the NBA and asked them, what's the one team you don't want to get traded to? There's one city and one team specifically that was the overwhelming winner that players in the NBA, a place and a team that they did not want to get traded to. We'll tell you what that city is coming up next.
0: Well, guess who's back?
4: Aaron Rodgers has finally decided to return to the Pittsburgh Steelers.
0: It's a one-year deal for the future Hall of Famer. Reunited with Coach Mike McCarthy, they won a Super Bowl in Green Bay. Can they do it again in the Steel City? Westwood One Sports.
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0: is Black and Abdallah on Westwood One Sports. Here's Chris Black and Adam Abdallah.
1: Hanging out with you until 3 Eastern right here on Westwood One Sports and the Westwood One Sports app. The Athletic asked NBA players to vote on a bunch of different topics. And one of the categories that the players responded to was this. What is the number one team you do not want to get traded to? So you think about the NBA. Obviously, you're going to start to look at the bottom of the league, right? Players don't want to get traded to a losing situation.
2: Yeah.
1: I would guess some of this is also market size and the type of city that you're getting traded to. Like, I would imagine on a list like this, you'll never see Toronto on said list because I think NBA players love going to Toronto.
2: Yeah.
1: I think that usually Miami, you'll never see on a list like this. Players love going to Miami. They love living in Florida. Yeah. So Orlando would be on that list as well. I would guess the Texas teams would also be on the list as far as teams that players would like to go to. So you're talking about San Antonio, Houston, Dallas. They're never going to make this list.
2: No.
1: So here's what the players responded with. There's overwhelmingly a team that's number one.
2: Interesting.
1: Number one, the team that players do not want to get traded to, the Memphis Grizzlies.
2: Memphis?
1: At 35.8% of the vote.
2: Memphis?
1: Number two, Washington at 11.7. Sacramento is 3 at 10.8. New Orleans at 6.7%. And Brooklyn is the fifth team at 5%, tied with Utah at 5%. So, okay, let's dissect this. Memphis, I can kind of understand. It's a team that's not necessarily winning. And LeBron James this past season trashed Memphis. He was out saying that there's nothing to do there and it's a boring town.
2: Yeah.
1: So, like, we've had active players trash Memphis.
2: That's fair.
1: But to get 35.8% of the vote,
2: that's a lot.
1: Is surprising.
2: That's a lot.
1: Washington, I'm not surprised. Yeah. They're the worst team in the league. Sacramento, not surprised. Right? Like, it's not only is it a bad team, it's a smaller city that's not on the coast. So I understand what Sacramento. New Orleans has been poorly run, but man, I love the city of New Orleans.
2: New Orleans is a great town.
1: It's a great place to be. I love New Orleans. Brooklyn is surprising. It's surprising to me that even if it's a bad team,
2: still New York.
1: Players are not cool with going to New York.
2: Still New York.
1: Right. Like, I thought that they would be not on this list. I thought the number one team, the runaway team, to be the team that players did not want to get traded to, I thought it'd be Utah. Salt Lake City.
2: Yeah.
1: I thought that would be the number one team players wouldn't want to be wanted to get traded to.
2: I'm surprised that there's that big of a gap between Memphis and Washington, 35, almost 36% to 11%.
1: Right? Right? Like, that's wild.
2: That's crazy.
1: Memphis wasn't that bad. Like, Washington was by far the worst team in the league.
2: Yeah.
1: But
2: living situation, man.
1: Yeah, but is Memphis really that bad?
2: Apparently, if LeBron is trashing it, yes.
1: Yeah, but LeBron is living a life that, I mean, how bad can it be staying in 5-star hotels? Or wasn't that his knock? Was that they don't have any exclusive 5-star hotels or something like that? Mm-hmm. And so he was not happy with the accommodations in Memphis.
2: He's not happy with it.
1: All right. So there you go. The Athletic NBA players voted for their number one team they did not want to get traded to in Memphis. 35.8% of the vote is number one.
2: Wow.
1: It's Black and Abdallah here on Westwood One Sports and the Westwood One Sports app. I have a work computer. I have a laptop at home.
2: Yeah.
1: Both computers, I just go with the generic background.
2: Yeah.
1: Do you pick a background with your computer?
2: Nope.
1: I just let whatever it pulls up is whatever's there.
2: Good old generic.
1: I don't change it.
2: I think I have a beach on mine.
1: Oh, do you?
2: I think beach.
1: I think my background right now is some water with a couple of geese and a mountain range in the background. Yeah. I think that's what those are.
2: Mm-hmm.
1: What's that over by the edge of the water?
2: I don't know.
1: They look like birds of
2: polar
1: some
2: bear?
1: Sort. No, it's not a polar bear.
2: Mm.
1: They're birds.
2: Okay.
1: It's not a polar bear. Raj is in parts unknown in Colorado. And yesterday, Raj, you saw something that was interesting.
3: He did. I saw something of note. And to me, the punchline of it, but I'll lead with it, was as soon as it happened, I was like, I can't wait to tell Bleck and Abdallah about this tomorrow. That was like my first reaction. Okay, let me set the scene for you guys.
1: Okay.
3: I was taking my daughter dance class. My daughter is 8. Okay, so
1: sure.
3: You know, little girls, they go to dance classes, right? I'm taking her in yesterday afternoon. I'm the only dad there. Okay, it's all moms and it's Raj out here in parts unknown. Okay,
1: right.
2: Hell yeah.
3: So I walk in and there's a couple other moms there getting their daughters ready, maybe some other kids there. And it is like the stereotype of the like just overwhelmed mom on every one of them I see. Okay. Like I feel bad. You know, they're trying to like organize a million things. You can tell it's like, okay, if I get so and so to dance class, I can get 10 minutes to write. You know, it's that look.
1: Sure. Right. Right.
3: With the exception of one mom. All right.
1: Oh, no.
3: And there's one mom. And she's the mom like who's done up. OK, she's looking very presentable. All right. And I note it. OK, I'm like, OK, all right. That's the mom who I guess wants
1: for a suitor at the dance studio.
3: Maybe so. And definitely trying to make everybody else feel bad. She's got her stuff.
1: OK. All right.
3: So I'm going to sit down at the dance class and she's got her laptop out. I'm like, oh, she's going to get some work done or whatever. I assume. And I go to sit down and I'm not I swear I'm not trying to pry. The way it was positioned, she was at like a bench thing and I'm just getting ready to sit down. I look over and her desktop wallpaper is up and her desktop wallpaper is a picture of herself, not her kids. Her son was right next to her and her daughter was obviously in the class. It was a picture of herself. And I went into deep thought of, is it okay to make your own headshot, your desktop wallpaper? And that was when my next thought was, I can't wait to tell Bleck and Abdallah because I know they're going to have thoughts on this.
1: Okay, well, so it was a work headshot. That's what you're saying?
2: Yeah, like is it a like
3: no?
2: A LinkedIn
3: it looked like she might have been in nature. I didn't want to stare, so I didn't get a like super long
1: modeling,
3: look at it.
1: She's modeling in nature,
3: so something like that.
2: She's like in the woods. She was like, this is like a destination.
3: Possibly.
2: Okay,
3: let's imagine. Let's pretend for argument's sake that it was. You know, if Abdallah or you know what, Bleck loves Paris. Bleck, you go to Paris and it's a picture of just you. Autumn's not even in the picture in front of the Eiffel Tower. Could you make that your desktop wallpaper?
1: No chance. So she's in the woods. She's just a picture of her in
3: the
1: woods
3: enjoying
1: nature.
3: I didn't get a great long look, but maybe let's say for theater of the mind. Doing a yoga pose or something like that.
1: Oh, she's doing yoga in the woods.
2: Which one?
1: Okay.
2: Downward facing dog?
1: Yeah.
3: No, wasn't that one. I know that one. It wasn't that one.
2: It wasn't that one? That's the only one I know.
3: Like arms kind of stretched out.
2: It's the only one anyone knows. Lotus?
1: Yeah, there's something Lotus.
2: Lotus pose?
1: Okay, so she's a yoga, perhaps a yoga instructor looking done up at the dance studio.
2: Let's not give her that much credit.
1: Well,
2: let's not give her that much credit.
1: Raj, I mean, perhaps, you know, she, okay, all right, she's out there.
2: She's dripping it.
1: All right, okay.
2: Okay, so many possibilities. This could be a work computer. Okay.
1: And she's
3: a
1: yoga
3: Mac.
1: Instructor?
3: It was a Mac. No offices are passing out Macs for work computers. Let's be honest, guys.
2: But it could be like a work, like it could be her work computer. She's self-employed.
1: She could run a yoga studio.
3: If she were a yoga instructor, perhaps.
2: Okay.
3: Yes. Yeah.
2: Okay.
3: Maybe she has to make videos.
2: She could be.
1: And I assume she was in athleisure when she was at the dance studio.
2: Yeah.
1: This is the what we're describing.
2: She's in yoga pants. She's in yoga attire.
3: Yes.
1: Okay. It took a while to confirm, but yes, I think we're on to something here.
2: Okay.
1: Abdallah. Yes.
2: Here's the thing. Okay. So let's play out this scenario. Single mom.
1: Yeah.
2: Okay.
1: Well, I mean, she might be with someone.
2: I'm just playing out the scenario because she's not in the picture with someone.
1: Okay.
2: Single mom.
1: Got it.
2: Work computer. Working computer.
1: Yes.
2: Okay. Doesn't want pictures of her kids on display.
1: Yeah, in the yoga studio when she's working.
2: Exactly.
1: That.
2: So
1: that's
2: why the kids aren't in the background.
1: No
2: so
1: dogs, she had to choose, no pets, Raj,
2: well, it's
1: nothing?
2: Out in the wild.
3: Didn't see any pets. No pets.
1: Okay, just her.
2: So that's why she
1: yoga in the wild.
2: That picture. Now, I would just say if it's a work computer, because like I take my computer, this computer.
1: Yes.
2: I have it here with me at work.
1: Correct.
2: Obviously.
1: You are at work.
2: And at work. And like, I take it with me. Like when we've gone to the Super Bowl, sure. We've gone to the draft. Yeah. Like I take it with me.
1: You showed your desktop, your desktop picture to Caden Proctor.
2: I did.
1: You showed it off.
2: I did. I showed.
1: Yes,
2: off,
1: you did.
2: I showed off my
4: the large male yes.
2: to Caden Proctor.
1: Yes,
2: and my background is just whatever. So if anybody were to be walking by and see my background, it's not like a picture of like my wife and my daughter. It's not a picture of me yes. with my family.
1: It's
2: just whatever. Exactly. I feel like that's what she wants to present.
1: Yes,
2: business.
1: Yes,
2: business.
1: And Raj. I'm assuming, based on your descriptions, it's something to present.
2: Yeah, maybe she's presenting.
1: Is that a fair guess to say that she is trying to present what she is offering on the desktop?
3: Oh boy, I mean, we're making some assumptions here. We're making some jumps.
1: Oh yeah, now we are.
2: Well, okay. Now we're making the assumptions. Right. Sure. Oh, yes. We're making
1: now
2: the assumptions.
1: We are. Yes,
2: now
1: correct.
2: We're the ones making the assumptions. Okay.
1: Thank you, Raj.
3: You're welcome, fellas.
1: There he is. Parts unknown. Colorado. We will react to what Victor Wembanyama did last night against the Thunder. We were wowed. We'll talk about that coming up next.
0: This is Westwood One Sports.
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17: Well, Jacob Mizrowski is getting the ball for the crew tonight as they face off against the Cubs in the second game of their series. The big righty has been locked in of late, having not given up a run in nearly a month and striking out nearly 10 batters per appearance over his last three outings. But he's not the only one pitching well right now for the crew. So, too, is Shane Drohan. The reliever gave Milwaukee four strong innings last night, and he has now allowed just three earned runs in seven appearances since returning to the majors in mid-April. Plenty about the 26-year-old stands out for manager Pat Murphy.
18: His poise and making pitches. He's very capable. Fastball, cutter, curveball, slider. Very capable since spring training. And again, he had the hiccup in his first outing at Boston, but you know, it's 32 degrees, can't grip the baseball, and he's facing his former team, you know, the whole thing. But I even think in that game he showed signs. But yeah, he's another great pickup.
17: The Cubs are countering Mizrowski with Ben Brown. Righty was a reliever to start the year, but this will be his third start of the season. He's 1-1 with a 1.60 ERA. He's allowed just one earned run in his last 10 appearances. First pitch is slated for 6:40.
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17: Well, there were some big moves within the Packers front office this morning with a number of guys receiving promotions that included Director of Football Operations Milt Hendrickson moving into the Vice President of Player Personnel role. Makes him the number two behind GM Brian Gutekunst, and it fills the void left by John Eric Sullivan when he was hired as the new GM in Miami. With this Wisconsin Sports Zone Network update, I'm Zach Heil, Print.
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21: 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Wow. 409 feet, 109 miles per hour off the bat. Doesn't matter if the wind's blowing in or out for that absolute rocket of a bomb right here by Christian Yelich. That's a hanging sweeper.
18: Good things tonight for sure. We swung the bat against a very good pitcher. We had a good approach. Yelly hitting that first ball out of the park certainly makes everybody relax when their leader's on it. Obviously, other guys fall into place.
16: This is where Wisconsin gathers to talk sports. 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
22: Highlighted Christian Yelich's home run last night, early off show to Imanaga, and then Pat Murphy after the game, talking about the offense, but specifically shouting out Christian Yelich, just kind of showing up and getting the ball rolling And I'm kind of a sucker for that stuff with Christian Yelich. I've mentioned this a couple of times last week. I think we might have even talked about it yesterday. I know he's hurt a lot. I know he makes a lot of money. I know he only DHs, but I still have a soft spot for that guy. I think he plays a really important role for this team, even off the field, as clubhouse voice, clubhouse leader, and kind of the mouthpiece for the organization. Again, we roll our eyes in the spring when Christian Yelich says the things that he always says. You know, we're the Brewers. No one ever takes us seriously, but we're always good. That's our standard. That's our expectation. You know, and every once in a while he's asked, especially in spring training, what do you think about Freddie Peralta getting traded away? What do you think about Corbin Burnes getting traded away? And Yelich just kind of gets it. He kind of gets what the organization is trying to do and the way that they operate, and speaks very well and communicates that well, I think, publicly as an ambassador for the team. And I think his role in that clubhouse is really important, too. So anytime Murph talks about that, and anytime certainly hits a home run in a big rivalry game, just get a little feeling. So that's where we'll start tonight. We'll start with the Brewers. I think I have a little bit of a bad habit, and I'll admit to it, where we start the show with the Brewers, and then we probably go a little bit too long. And I know some of you like baseball talk. Maybe you tolerate baseball talk, but you maybe want a little bit, you know, let's mix in some football, let's mix in some basketball. So we're going to do Brewers for a couple segments, and we're getting to the Packers. We'll get back to the Brewers to start hour number two, and then I want to react to a couple things from last night. Crazy good night of sports, if you were willing to flip back and forth and stay up late. Game 7 between the Canadiens and the Sabres, very good. Overtime hockey in Game 7, and then Game 1 of the Western Conference Finals, maybe the best basketball game, or one of the best basketball games of the year. So all of that on the docket, and we'll kind of switch back and forth. So I'm not going to drag out our Brewers conversation for the first hour and a half. And then, oh, by the way, before we sneak out of here, here's a Packers thought. And then we're done. I probably shouldn't do it that way. So that's kind of the layout, the rundown for tonight. I'll take your calls throughout. 608-321-1670 if you're interested in joining. And you can jump in on the live stream as well. Comment along and watch the show if you're interested. The Wisco Sports Zone app, the best way to do that. The show also has a YouTube channel. Can also see it on my Twitter page. You can follow me at Wisco Grant. Let's start with the Brewers. They won 9-3 last night. I am a loser. I'm a child. I'm petty. I'm immature. I will cop to it all 100%. These games are absolutely my Super Bowl. Absolutely, absolutely, absolutely. Brewers Cubs is my Super Bowl. These games are everything to me. I get nervous to the point where I'll just watch the game cast on my phone. I will listen on the radio. I'm not comfortable at all sitting and watching a Brewers-Cubs game because these games mean that much to me. They're my Super Bowl. I'm admitting to it. It's loser behavior, but I recognize it. I cop to it 100%. Last night, I listened to the first 4.5, 5 innings just walking around my neighborhood. Now, it was a beautiful night, and I like to walk, but I was like Brad Pitt in Moneyball. Just, I'm listening to the radio, and I'm walking around. I can't sit still. I can't watch it on TV. I get too worried because these games mean too much. Brewers-Cubs is a great rivalry. It's how you can tell that it's meaningful and that it's important is when you get nervous. But also the Council thing, too. I don't want to live in a world where Craig Council is ever going to Chicago, going to the rival, and pulling one over on my team. I'm just never going to be acceptable with him succeeding at a level higher than my team. Is that the ultimate goal? No, of course. The ultimate goal is a World Series, which is why I'm admitting, yes, I'm a child, I'm a loser, because these Brewers-Cubs games are my Super Bowl. So to win last night the way that they did 9-3, waking up this morning, I do a hit on our Rock Morning show with Brian and Gene. Rock Mornings on 95.7 and La Crosse, where they've been on forever, and the X up in Eau Claire as well. By the way, happy birthday to Simpson. I missed his birthday party on Friday. I feel bad. I was busy. I'm sorry. I'll make 51 next year if he has another party. But I told him this morning, I feel like the Packers won yesterday. You know, during football season, when the Packers win on Sunday, there's nothing better. Waking up on Monday morning knowing, hey, it's a victory Monday. Maybe I'll listen to a little sports talk today to celebrate, to really just bathe in it, to roll like a pig in slop. I'm going to roll around in it. I'm going to maybe listen to Locked On Packers today when I normally wouldn't, or Pack-A-Day. Or I'm going to listen to all 4 hours of the Bill Michaels show. Damn it. You know why? Because the Packers just won, and I just want to bask in it. I want to roll around it. I want to smell like it. I want to taste it. And normally that's a feeling that's mostly reserved to football season, because there's no regular season NBA game or no regular season baseball game in a season of 82 or a season of 162 that could just mean that much, because football means that much. Scarcity. There's that few games. They all mean that much. But Brewers-Cubs comes close. And yes, I fully am aware that makes me a loser. But last night's game, very satisfying, not just in the win, which should be satisifying in its own right, but it's the way we got it. You're telling me we're gonna get a big night from Christian Yelich, a home run from Christian Yelich, two hits, two RBIs, a walk on top of it. I tweeted this last night just kind of as a offhand little joke, a quip I thought was funny. But I have to pat myself on the back. I think it's a great tweet. I think it's a great point. The feeling that I get when Christian Yelich hits a home run, I tweeted out Wisco Grant, Yelich home runs make you want to send your dad a text. Like there's some games, my dad's a big Brewers fan. I'm a big Brewers fan, right? I grew up, the Brewers were always on. But if Joey Ortiz hits a go-ahead single in the sixth inning, I'm not going to probably text or call my dad. You know, Yelich hits a homer, it's like, I gotta text my dad. How great is it? Like, Yelich home runs, just, they got a little something extra. They got a little something. They make me feel a little something that a big hit from Andrew Vaughn. I don't get the same thing from an Andrew Vaughn hit. Or a big strikeout from Abner Uribe. I'll do a little fist pump. That'll feel good. But a Christian Yelich home run is like, oh, that's makes me feel romantic. Makes me feel emotional. Makes me want to text my dad. Which is not a romance. It's a romance about the sport. Not so much I feel romantic about my father. Although I do love my father. We should all love our father. Should text our parents more often. But Yelich hits a home run. It's like, I got to text my dad. So for the Brewers to beat the Cubs and for Christian Yelich to play a big role. And I don't know this to be true. But I'd reckon that the Brewers really wanted to take it slow with Christian Yelich. First with the adductor strain and then with the back. And I'm willing to bet that Yelich lobbied pretty hard to get back for this Cubs series. And to be on the field game one at Wrigley. Because, again, I think pretty highly of the guy. I know he's sucked in the postseason. And I know he'll go through stretches where he kills worms on the right side of the infield. And, you know, he's a loose ground ball to the right side just waiting to happen. I know he's not a perfect player. He's hurt a lot. He makes a lot of money. But I think he plays a really important role on this team. And he's this generation's Ryan Braun. Christian Yelich now is playing the role that Ryan Braun played when I was growing up, where it's like, hey, lots of guys might come and go. I really liked Carlos Gomez when he had his run, and I really liked Luke Roy, and obviously J.J. Hardy and Corey Hart, Mike Cameron, Ricky Weeks, all those guys. But Braun was kind of the guy. He was the representative Brewer, for better or worse at times. And I feel the same way about Christian Yelich, and I think Yelich represents the team. I mean, I'll just come out and say it. I mean, he never got suspended for steroids, but I think he represents and speaks for the team and is a mouthpiece for the team and the organization, the way they're trying to go in a way that even Ryan Braun wasn't. And I think it matters and it's important. And I hope that as long as Christian Yelich is here, he's doing it like this, because I get a feeling from watching him succeed that I don't get from anybody else. And I think that matriculates through the lineup. You don't need to take my word for it. Just listen to Pat Murphy. He talked about it multiple times after the game. He's like, yeah, when your leader shows up and is ready to go and is locked in and makes a big play early, I think that gets the ball rolling. Like, you know, there's an alternate universe in which, what about in the first inning last night? Let me just pull up the play-by-play. Sproat starts and he walks the first two guys. What if Bregman comes up and hits a bomb and it's 3-0, or Happ or Suzuki? What if they have a big hit? I don't know that the rest of the game goes dramatically different, but I think it's certainly on the board. Yelich strikes first, sets the tone for the rest of the team, and everybody follows. Again, I don't think I'm grasping at straws there, barking up the wrong team, because the manager of the club said exactly that. You heard that soundbite in the intro. When the leader shows up, when the leader strikes first like that, it just kind of sets the tone and locks everybody in. So not only is beating the Cubs very satisfying, again, I'm a loser, but Christian Yelich homering and getting another RBI double in that effort just adds a little bit extra for me. And I also think, as a Brewers fan, you know, we got to find satisfaction, and we have to find enjoyment in certain parts of Major League Baseball that other fan bases don't. Like, it's kind of our reality in the offseason where, you know, Corbin Burns is going to get traded, or Devin Williams is going to get traded, or this offseason Freddie Peralta is going to be traded. And that's a trade that teams really aren't expected to win. Just listen to, you know, big, I hate using the national media, but just listen to anybody who covers the league at large talk about these deals. It's like, you're trading away Corbin Burns, you're not going to get representative value back. You're trading Devin Williams, you're not going to get representative value back. Freddie Peralta, your ace, you're trading him away. Aren't you trying to win? Aren't you trying to make a World Series? You're not going to get representative value back for Freddie Peralta. So as Brewers fans, we kind of need to get our rocks off, and we kind of need to find some enjoyment in winning those trades and being sharper and being smarter, and Matt Arnold, you know, replacing Freddie Peralta or Corbin Burns or Devin Williams with a couple younger guys who are just as good or are going to be big representative parts of the future. And I don't know that he did that fully in the Devin Williams trade. Caleb Dermott isn't here anymore, although he, you know, made another trade with him. It's working out pretty good. I don't know that the Corbin Burns trade has been anything awesome. You get an everyday starting shortstop who plays wicked defense. I guess Deal Hall has certainly shown flashes. I think this year is going to be really telling. If he's a stable member of the bullpen who gets big outs all year, all right. But it's taken him a couple of years to settle into a role. He was hurt early and often. I think the two trades they made this offseason have been very satisfying so far. First and foremost, the Freddie Peralta trade that netted them Brandon Sproat and Jett Williams. Now, Jett Williams is actually getting better in AAA. I think there's a chance he might be up here at some point this year. We'll see. Be a big part of the production or lack thereof that they can get from Renifo, or the progression that they expect or they seem to expect from David Hamilton, or who knows what happens with Joey Ortiz. Jett Williams might be up here, but just the Brandon Sproat of it all. Last night, I think that's about the best possible start you could have expected from Brandon Sproat. It's a hilariously Sproat outing. He walks the first two guys of the game and then retires the next however many guys in order. He takes a no-hitter into the fifth.

0: Well, that's a uniquely Brandon Sproat type of situation. But he looked awesome. He looked great. The stuff is there. The swing and miss is there. He had five strikeouts in five innings, didn't allow a hit. And as we talked about on last night's show, probably the right type of night to have a guy like that on the mound with stuff and with swing and miss and someone who can induce ground balls, because like Freddie Peralta in that instance, fly ball pitcher. I don't want a fly ball pitcher in the game in that type of environment. Ball gets up in the air, carries out for everyone other than Jake Bowers, except for the one no doubter that he hit. Jake Bowers, just as a side note, could have like five home runs in the last two or three games if they were in a better ballpark, a smaller ballpark than Target Field with better wind conditions. I was surprised that one of his earlier swings last night didn't carry and didn't get caught in the basket. Like, Jake Bowers is on a tear and could have a couple more home runs if not for some different, you know, environmental circumstances, but that's neither here nor there. Brandon Sproat was excellent. And if that wasn't enough, if that wasn't satisfying enough, Brewers fans, we get to circle back not to the Freddy Peralta trade, but to the Caleb Durbin trade last night, not with Kyle Harrison, who's been excellent. He'll pitch Wednesday. He'll pitch tomorrow. But the Shane Drouin fellow, who was kind of the throw-in probably in the Kyle Harrison, Caleb Durbin trade. Shane Drouin looked awesome last night. He had a couple of at-bats. I can't remember what inning it was where he sat down Alex Bregman on three straight pitches. It's like, oh my God, man. I think the at-bat went strike on the inside corner. Contreras challenged, caught the edge. And then it might have been a changeup at the bottom of the zone or a fastball, something at the bottom of the zone, caught the edge. And then he blows one by Bregman high on the inside, 1-2-3, sits him down. It's like, dude, it's not just Sproat, who looked really good in a unique Brandon Sproat way. It's not just Kyle Harrison, who's been excellent this year. He'll go tomorrow. But now it's like, oh, the other pitcher they got, who's kind of making a home in the bullpen, now he's throwing four and change, 4.1 innings last night, five strikeouts. It's like, okay. So even that guy is shoving. So to conclude and to wrap up my opening remarks here, isn't just very satisfying to beat the Cubs. Again, I'm a loser. I cop to it. But to do it in a game that featured a Christian Yelich home run and a double, and in a game where the only two pitchers you used were Brandon Sproat and Shane Drouin, both were awesome. One came back in the Freddie Peralta trade and one came back in the Caleb Durbin trade. Okay. Like, yeah, if you're trying to fire me up as a Brewers fan, that checked all the boxes. You beat your rival, Yelich had a moment, and oh yeah, Matt Arnold gets to say, hey, look what I got this offseason. Look who, Freddie Peralta's gone? Get a load of this guy. Oh, we traded Caleb Durbin. You all thought, what the heck? Oh, look at this guy. Very funny. Very satisfying. When your Brewers thoughts on the other side, 608-321-1670. We'll be right back.
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8: Mike's in Gloucester. Lead us off today, Mike. What do you got?
9: Caleb Durbin is the worst baseball player I've ever seen grace a Red Sox uniform. And if you ever see Greg Weissert picking up the f***ing ball in the bullpen, game's over.
8: Okay. Well said.
10: No, it was well said.
8: Right, yeah. Out of the chute.
10: That's pretty much how I would say it.
8: Stone and Natick, go ahead. What do you got?
11: So, two things on the Red Sox. They don't just suck, but they're also a laughing stock. And Breslow should not be allowed to trade with the Brewers anymore. Your thoughts?
8: Do not deal with these teams that know what they're doing.
10: Mm-hmm.
8: I mean, he shouldn't be allowed to deal with anyone.
12: I continue. I do it for you. I pour through hours of East Coast Sports Talk Radio to try to find the sound of angry Red Sox fans complaining about Caleb Durbin. It's not an anti-Caleb Durbin thing. He basically got traded to baseball Siberia. The Red Sox have fired all their coaches. He's not exactly in the best spot over there. But, I mean, dude, be active in your own rescue. He's got 139 at-bats. He's hitting 165. And we're almost to Memorial Day. Caleb, you got to pick it up, buddy. Come on. Come on. But the Caleb Durbin trade allowed Kyle Harrison to get to the Brewers. He'll go tomorrow. And Shane Drouin, who was a stud last night. He was outstanding. And it's those moves, it's those transactions as Brewers fans. We got to find entertainment and join that. Oh, and also Jake Bowers, you know, making, you know, $2 million or whatever it is, having a better slash line than just about anybody on the Cubs. So a very satisfying win last night. We'll talk Brewers here for another segment and take your calls. And then I want to cover some NFL things. 608-321-1670, Wisco Sports Show. Who's this?
13: Grant, good afternoon. It's Corey out of Marshall. How you doing?
12: I'm well, Corey and Marshall. What do you think?
13: Well, I just want to say I would never denigrate you talking Brewers for a long time. It's baseball season. That's what we do. We talk about, as you like to say, things that are relevant on a radio show. So I appreciate the Brewers talk. Not a problem on my end. It's better than the 20th different take on is Jordan Love the guy. So we go from there. But, yeah. I say with the crew here, you're talking about what kind of gets our rocks off as fans. Mine is when they're pounding on the Cubs and taking belt to ass, and Jake Bowers is blasting homers after doing their Green Bay sucks chants. That was a great theater. I have an idea for you too, Grant, to decrease your anxiety as far as like watching these games. As you know, prefer the theater of the mind, the radio. And I do find it more cathartic, actually, than watching it. Like, it's more of because the stories, like, how they kind of, like, just start talking and stuff. And this is, like, real talk. Like, it's just more, like, easier to kind of, like, because you're so busy in your mind seeing, like, what the hell is actually going on that you don't have really time to worry, if that makes sense. Versus watching on TV, it's all right there, and you see kind of like the reactions of the fans and all this other stuff. And on the radio, you're just hearing it. So you say, okay, well, yeah, I can hear them chanting Green Bay sucks, and all of a sudden you just hear this belt of the bat. So that's just a friendly piece of advice, but I would never dock the broomstick out of your hand and tell you how to fan, but that's what I found over time. And because the radio is portable, you can kind of take it or leave it wherever you'd like to go. And you could turn up and down the volume as need be, as it were.
12: I mean, when I eventually, I appreciate it, Corey. And when I eventually, you know, settled in last night and the Brewers had a lead, like I was kind of at that point switching back and forth between that and the baseball and the hockey game. And I saw somebody on the live stream. It might have been AJ. Great point. I think last night was a better sports night. Just a secondary point here, because nothing was on a streaming service. So I could switch in my DirecTV from Brewers to basketball to hockey. I didn't have to jump over to Amazon, because if the NBA game was on Amazon last night, I'm not getting there. At least not until the baseball's done, not until the hockey's done. But everything was on cable. NBC was the hockey on ESPN, I believe. And the Brewers were on Brewers TV. I'm just kicking back and forth. So that made it better last night. But I did listen to a majority of the game on the radio. I listen to most of the games on the radio. Because after work, especially this time of year, it's outside. I'm making dinner. I'm doing something. I need my hands. I can't be glued to a TV. At least not until I'm getting ready for bed. You know. But that's just a me thing. You don't care about that. 608-321-1670. Wisco Sports Show. Who's this?
7: Hey, Grant. It's Justin on French Island.
12: Hey, what's going on, Justin? Hell yeah. What's up?
7: Hey, so yeah, just a quick point where you're talking about with the apps. Like, why can't they just be snappier? Why is it like, okay, I'm going to switch over to Amazon. Like you said, 5 minutes later, I finally have it up and I'm watching. That's just so irritating.
12: And by that time, it's time to go back to the other thing because the commercial breaks over.
7: Yes, the commercial's over. But I just had two quick points I wanted to make. One was, I don't know if you saw last year when the Brewers were like really hot, Big Cat from like Pardon My Take, he had this tweet. It was like, I'm pretty sure the Brewers are cheating, but I can't figure out how.
12: Yeah.
7: And I feel like that is exactly how you feel sometimes. The Brewers, like, they take these pitchers and they're like, good. And then it's just, they wouldn't be good elsewhere. It's like, how do they keep doing it? And then my other point is Rengifo. Like, he has all the accessories. He has the mannerisms. He just looks like he's an all-star, but he sucks. Like, it's just, you want him to be good. You think he's going to be good, but he's terrible.
12: So the funny thing is, Justin, appreciate the call. Renifo got it going there for a week or two. Look, I think if Renifo is a platoon third baseman and he's hitting 7th, 8th, or 9th, you could do a lot worse. I think at some point the Brewers will try to do better with Jet Williams. I would think his numbers continue, as do Cooper Pratt's, to trend up in AAA, which is what you want from your good players. They move up a level, they figure it out, and their numbers improve to the point where it's like, we got to call him up. He's accomplished everything at this level, or we got to move him up from AA to AAA or what have you. I think at some point they'll try to get better there this season. But if Luis Renifo is a platoon third baseman and he's hitting in the bottom third of the lineup, you could do a lot worse. Now, it was funny last night. I was listening to the radio broadcast, and it was the fourth inning. What was their big inning? What did they score? 4 runs in the fourth. Grindle and Maurer, who I'm really starting to enjoy as a duo, by the way. I've kind of been indifferent on Josh Maurer for a long time. He's pretty witty. He's funny. He's got a different voice than the other two. I'm kind of starting to enjoy Josh Maurer. And they were pointing out that I believe before Renifo came up in the fourth, there were 3 swings and misses total. Showed it. Like, he just wasn't generating swing and miss, which makes it really, really hard to get through a game. You can pitch to contact, but every once in a while you need to be able to miss a bat with runners on or with the wind blowing out. He just couldn't do it. And as soon as Grindle or Maurer, I can't remember which one, said, well, and the thing is, Shota, they got his number. They only have 3 swings and misses. Renifo comes up and strikes out swinging. And then Frelick got the double. Ortiz walked, which, just mind-boggling, by the way, from Imanaga. You can't walk Joey Ortiz to turn things over to Jackson Churi with men on. You just can't do it. And I can only imagine if Shota was a Brewers pitcher and he did that, what Pat Murphy would have to say about him after the game, especially considering how hard he worked Gasser in the postgame presser on Sunday after the Twins game. But Shota not generating a lot of swing and miss until Renifo came up. But again, if he's a platoon third baseman, Justin, and he's playing half the time, and he's probably going to get replaced sometime this year by Jet Williams or Cooper Pratt, like, those guys on the left side of the infield currently are placeholders. That's how you should view them. And you could do a lot worse than Renifo, including 2 of the guys in the lineup, Ortiz and Hamilton. He's not always on. Most of the time he's not, but every once in a while, have a great week. He can help you win some games. Caller number 3 here, Wisco Sports Show. Who's this?
14: Hey, Grant.
12: Yes.
14: How are you?
12: I'm doing good.
14: All right, this is Larry. I just got back from Florida. I talked to Bill yesterday, and and I want to say something about you. You make your show feel like we all are your best friend.
12: Oh,
14: like you would go out and have a beer with us and go fishing with us.
12: Well, I would.
14: Go golfing with us. Yeah, you just make the show so fun.
12: Well, thank you, Larry. Back it's nice to hear. Welcome back from Florida, by the way. Weather turned just in time for you.
14: Man, I got to tell you, hey, I was hanging around a bunch of people from the East Coast, like the Phillies crew and stuff like that. Those teams back there have nothing but respect for the Milwaukee Brewers.
12: Okay.
14: They have no respect for the Packers, but they have so much respect for the Milwaukee Brewers. The people that are Phillies fans, you should hear them talk about how they respect Milwaukee. And it's just great to see the hear that stuff when I'm over there in one of the smallest, baseball communities in the United States. And those guys are like, how in the hell do you guys do that every year? It's so much fun. And the Yankee fans are the same way, too. Although I don't care for their type of fans, but whatever.
12: Very polite way of saying that.
14: Renifo, I got to tell you something. Mm-hmm. He's a scrapper. He reminds me of the type of guy that if you went to a bar, you'd want him right behind you, backing you up.
12: Mm-hmm.
14: You know, he just does everything he can. Like last night when he tried to steal second base. What the heck is he doing taking second base on that hit? But it was fun to watch it at that point of the game.
12: He added some entertainment value.
14: He's got a lot of entertainment value. Some of his swings, I'm like, where did that come from, man? He's swinging inside when the ball's 3 feet outside. He makes the game. He makes the game fun. And I'll tell you one more thing.
12: Go ahead.
14: You gotta have fun when the Brewers win and beat the Cubs.
12: Yes.
14: These people that keep going, well, it's only one game. So what?
12: Oh,
14: it's
12: those people.
14: The greatest game of the week.
12: It's the greatest.
14: You know?
12: And it's the game that's on today, Larry. I appreciate the call. You're right. Those people, and I understand it's a big sample size sport. It's 162 games. And if you're someone who's like, it's only one game, okay, well then. Watch the game and go to bed or check the box score because Sports Talk Radio isn't for you then. We're going to talk about the game every day. We're going to react to the game every day. When the game is on and a player strikes out, I'm going to go, damn it, that player struck out. I'm not going to say, well, it's a long season. There's another thing from Larry's call, and I'm going to call back if you're an everyday listener to opening day when the Brewers won, and I can't remember who it was, called in and said, I actually think it's going to be a silver lining that Jackson Chourio's hurt because it's going to give other guys opportunities to play. And I pointed out that call at the time, and I said, that's the type of takes you get when your baseball team's winning. Because when your baseball team's winning, there's not a single bad thing in the world. Just the sun is shining warmer, the steak is juicier, the lobster is more buttery. Like, it's just, you can look at a bad player and say, hey, I kind of like that guy. And Larry just gave us another example. Add that one to the file. It's like, hey, Renifo, he makes the game more fun. Like, God bless him for trying to get to second on Ian Happ when everybody knew he was getting gunned down. So Larry with an all-time positive spin, but that's the type of spin you get when your team is winning. One more Brewers call here. We'll circle back to the Brewers at 5 o'clock, but I want to talk about the Packers next. But first, Wisco Sports Show. Who's this?
15: Hi, how you doing? Tom.
12: Hey, Tom, what's going on?
15: Hey, talking about Ortiz.
12: Yes.
15: Okay. We know he's very close to a Gold Glove outfielder, but what do you think is it in him? Is he not teachable? Is he doing everything wrong? Because, man, if you could put half of his batting into what he does on the field, it's amazing.
12: So you are correct. I don't know what it is. I think the Brewers appreciate the call. We're just going to be quick here because I got to get to a break. I think they still believe. I don't know if they believe in his ceiling or they hope for his ceiling. The Brewers are in a spot right now where they don't have someone banging down the door. Now, in a month, they might have to make a decision like we want to call up Jet Williams. We want to call up Cooper Pratt at some point. But right now, they can continue to hope and work with Joey Ortiz because, God, the glove is good. If you could just be an average bat. This was getting discussed in a group chat I was in earlier today. Some of the nerds, Spencer Michaelis most notably, was pointing this out, where it's like, well, Joey Ortiz changed his batting stance about 2 weeks ago, for the 100th time. He's swinging at the right pitches. He's not missing as many pitches in the zone. He's still not barreling. He's not a power hitter, But Joey Ortiz, over the last 2 weeks, for the most part, has done the things the Brewers would want him to do. Swing at the right pitches, don't strike out, don't whiff on pitches in the zone, don't chase. If you could do that and play great defense, you can be a part of this lineup at the bottom when all the big sticks are healthy and producing. One more here. Wisco Sports Show, who's this? Hello, hello.
16: Hi, Grant. This is Riley.
12: Hey, Riley. What's going on? Nice to hear from you again.
16: I'm doing all right. How about yourself?
12: You know, pretty good. Brewers won, so there's nothing bad in the entire world. Never will be again.
16: Yeah, you know, Soto just got a little unlucky last night.
12: some bad luck. I saw the tweets. There wasn't much unlucky about that performance.
16: Yeah, I think I'm feeling good about Garrett Mitchell against Ben Brown tonight.
12: Why do you got to go and say things like that, Riley? Just the ultimate cool, you know, here, man. Why do you got to do that?
16: I don't know. I'm in a positive mood tonight. I think last time I called in, I said that the Brewers were going to come out of the injuries okay.
12: Mm-hmm.
16: I think we're going to continue the momentum. I think it's Mitchell's night tonight.
12: So Mitchell's in center. I see the win, Riley. Appreciate it. I just got to run. It's blowing left to right and not out. It would have been interesting to see Garrett Mitchell in those conditions last night because he can hit it hard if you just get it up. But tonight is Churio in left. Mitchell in center, Bowers at first, Yelich de-aging, so Vaughn's on the pine, Freelich's in right, Hamilton at short, Renifo at third base, and Miz is starting. I don't need to do the daily check-in with Garrett Mitchell. We will, at some point this week, look at his recent performance because there are some interesting trends, but no time tonight. I want to mix in an NFL thing, a Packers thing, for our football audience. We'll do that in just a couple minutes. Be right back.
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8: I think the Pittsburgh Steelers, with the old Green Bay coach, has a street named after, by the way, in case Packer fans forgot. And it sounds like a lot of you did. I think the Green Bay Packers versus the Pittsburgh Steelers, monitoring the win total, is going to be a real fun thing this year. Both playing very tough divisions. Very tough divisions. Obviously, you can make the case that the AFC North, a little easier because of Cleveland, even though I think that Cleveland has a terrific defense and they've improved in a lot of areas too. But I firmly believe that you will see Aaron Rodgers and you will see Mike McCarthy have more wins this year than Jordan Love and Matt LaFleur.
9: That's Adam Schein, Mad Dog Sports Radio. Mix in some football talk for those who tolerate baseball. But Grant, can we mix in just a couple other things? I could probably do 2 hours of Brewers talk this time of year, especially middle of a Cubs series. We'll get back to the Brewers at 5 o'clock, but I want to mix in some other things just for parts of our audience that, can you talk about the Packers just a bit? Grant, give us something. Well, Adam Schein is firing away again. I don't know if he's figured out something, or I don't know if he has an axe to grind with the Packers or with Jordan Love. Look, if you don't think Jordan Love's that good, fine. And if you don't like the way that the Packers operate, you don't think they're aggressive enough, or you don't think Matt LaFleur's good, that's fine. I'm not saying that the Packers are beyond criticism and or beyond reproach, above criticism from the Cowherds and Nick Wrights and the national Dan Patrick, Adam Schein, you know, the big national sports talkers. You criticize Packers all you want. It's just sometimes it's a little odd from Adam Schein. I remember when Jordan Love first took over, he really got under the skin of Packers fans because he had that segment about how Jordan Love can't play football. Remember that? We had a lot of fun with that. I got a lot of run on Wisconsin Sports Talk Radio. And then Jordan Love turned out to be good. Fine. A lot of people were questioning Jordan Love. It's like, do the Packers even think he's good? He wasn't really flashing in the preseason or, you know, early on, it didn't look great. And Mark Murphy basically said, like, oh, we'd like to know by Thanksgiving whether or not we got our guys. So, like, it wasn't a foregone conclusion that Jordan Love was going to be awesome. So you have questions. You do a segment about it on the radio or on television, and you're wrong. Whatever. People are wrong all the time. I'm wrong every day. Who cares? But it seems like Adam Schein keeps circling back. And you think the Packers should have fired Matt LaFleur? Fine. Great take. We talk about it all the time. Not just nationally, locally. We've been talking about it for 2 years. We've been having that conversation, that debate. You don't think Jordan Love is a Super Bowl winning quarterback? Fine. Fair. It's the offseason. Go nuts with that topic. I don't know why Adam Schein wakes up in the morning and says, you know what? You know a segment I have to do? I think Mike McCarthy and the Steelers are going to win more games than the Packers. Not division rivals. They're not really connected in any sort of way. They don't play each other this year. Well, you know, Mike McCarthy used to coach in Green Bay. It's like, yeah, almost 10 years ago. Well, Aaron Rodgers used to play there. Yeah, you know, 5 years ago now. Stop with the Jets. It's a very bizarre, but whatever. I'll take it. I'll take the content. Maybe the Steelers win more games than the Packers. Maybe not. Here's my point. Here's what I want to talk about. And Michael Wilbon discussed this on ESPN today as well. I'll give you that audio in a sec. I think because Aaron Rodgers is discussed so much as a talk show topic, because Aaron Rodgers is used as fodder so often on debate shows, and a lot of the stories the last couple of years have been, you know, outside of football. And that's not even to, you know, not even the COVID stuff, but like, will he come back? Won't he come back? The darkness retreat, the hand signals. Is he going to Pittsburgh or is he retired? Well, now is he going to pair up with Mike McCarthy? Did he get Robert Saleh fired? Like all of these juicy sports talk, radio and television topics that are really secondary from football. The subject with the Jets was never, you know, will he win a Super Bowl here? It became clear pretty quickly that he wouldn't. It was, did he get Robert Saleh fired, you know, en route to winning however many games they won? How many games did they win with the Jets that year? Freaking five or whatever. We never talk about the football. And in Pittsburgh, we discussed a little bit of the football last year. They just weren't up to snuff and they weren't cutting the mustard against, you know, the best teams in the biggest moments, or even the Texans, who were outclassed by the Patriots, who almost lost to Jared Stidham, who then got blasted by Sam Darnold and were non-competitive in a Super Bowl. So, like, Aaron Rodgers, he's always a topic. The topic hasn't been football in a while. And I think for that reason, we've kind of forgotten, or we kind of underplay the fact that he really hasn't been good in a while. Like, I'm not trying to be a jerk, but like, he wasn't good his last year in Green Bay. They missed the playoffs that year.
10: And we had a broken hand.
9: Okay, sure. He had a broken hand. That was 4 years ago. He goes to the Jets. He pops his Achilles in the first game. A year after not being good. So just to recap year by year here. He's not good. Then he blows his Achilles. Then he comes back the next year and is still really not good. Then he gets a year older, goes to a new team, and is still not that good. He was fine last year, and when things lined up and when they had a beatable opponent and, you know, when he was healthy, he was fine. But that's the thing. Like, as you get older, you don't get healthier. You get hurt more often. We're now going into 2022, wasn't good. 2023, blew his Achilles. 2024, wasn't all that good. 2025, wasn't all that good. Well, now he's coming back for 2026. Guys, can we recognize that, like, it's a great story. I'm glad he's coming back. Excited to follow. And there'll be a worthwhile team to watch on Sunday night, Monday night football, which wouldn't be the case if they're starting. Who's the guy from Ohio State? Howard? Will Howard? Or Drew Aller? Like, yeah, I don't want to watch that. I'm not paying attention to that. I'll pay attention to Rodgers. But it's incredible how many people walk around like, well, the Steelers with Rodgers. It's like, he sucked 4 years ago, two teams ago, before an Achilles injury. This is Michael Wilbon on ESPN. A little strong, but I agree with what he said.
11: He's overstated. And by the way, I'm not talking about his career. No. Aaron Rodgers is a first ballot Hall of Famer, a great quarterback for years. He's irrelevant now. What makes him relevant now? This network talking about him every day, day in, day out, as if they're hanging on and waiting for, you know, Patrick Mahomes 3 years ago. He's irrelevant. At this point, he's not LeBron James. He's not Tom Brady. He's not playing that way into his 40s. This whole thing is overstated. I knew when I saw breaking news. What breaking news? The only breaking news about Aaron Rodgers now is that he's retired. That's the breaking news. They're a third place team in their own division. Unlikely.

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2: Unlikely to be able to pass Cincinnati or Baltimore this year. We're talking about now. We're not talking about what Aaron Rodgers has been. So all this breathless waiting on Aaron Rodgers, we're going to chronicle it every day. I'm blaming this network. Because every time I turn on all of our shows except one, I hear about Aaron damn Rodgers. Again, it makes it sound like I'm criticizing Aaron Rodgers. I'm not. I'm criticizing us. I'm criticizing breaking news. I'm criticizing every day we got to talk about Aaron Rodgers. No, we don't. Well, he's irrelevant. Period. Well,
3: irrelevant's a little strong, but I understand where Wilbon's coming from. My take is like, guys, it's been 5 years since he's been good. I know they were okay last year. They won the division, but I mean, I don't think they're a playoff team without Lamar Jackson and Joe Burrow getting injured last year. A couple of texts here. We'll get back to the Brewers at the top of the hour. 715 number, don't have the name. Says, I've listened to you since you started the show. How many ever years ago? It was 8 years ago. And your takes on Aaron Rodgers have flip-flopped so many times, it's hard to keep track of what side you're on. Well, I'm on the side of, trying to just say what's happened. And I don't know if you followed. There's been a lot that's happened with Rodgers over the last 8 years, including, he might be done. Oh, he's good again? Oh, maybe he's regressing and the backup might be better. And now he's with the Jets. Now he exploded his Achilles. Now he's with the Steelers. Like, there's been a lot that's changed with Aaron Rodgers. If I just gave you the same take the whole time, I don't know who that's serving. Jay Krebs is still better than half the league, probably three quarters of the league. Man, I don't know. Like, I don't know. I think he's fine. I think he's fine. He'll probably get hurt because he's old and old guys get hurt, especially old guys who have been hurt a bunch. So these are the types of things that people still say about Rodgers. He's still better than most guys. Like, that's what I'm telling you is no, I don't think he is because he's old and he gets rid of the ball really fast because he doesn't want to get hit. Well, Grant, that's a good thing. Well, sometimes, but a lot of the times, no, you need stuff to develop down the field. And it's not all his fault. I think the Steelers are a bit prehistoric in the way that they've built that team, and their defense makes a bunch of money and they're not really all that good. So this isn't a Rodgers Steelers thing. It's the fact that, you know, we got to compare the Packers and the Steelers. And Adam Schein is like, the Steelers will win more games. It's like, I mean, you don't have to like the Packers, man, but that's a weird slant. Rock and Rick's asks if Metcalf is still there. Yeah, he hasn't been suspended yet. Oh, the season, we got lots of months before the season starts. Jake from Eau Claire. My biggest problem with Major League Baseball and the Brewers right now is that everything is MLB TV. Do you think it's ever going to come back to cable? Or any of your typical local channels? I miss when you could watch a game or two a week on TV. Well, MLB TV, Brewers TV is on cable. So if you have cable, you should get it. And if you don't, get a new cable provider. So many of you, this drives me nuts. I'm not yelling at you, Jake. But we get these texts, especially on Bill's show. It's like, I have Hulu Live and the Brewers aren't on there. It's like, then get something that has it. It's not like you're doomed to have the same provider until you die. And if you don't want to change it, all right, fine. But then don't be like, well, Hulu doesn't have it. Yeah, they're not going to. No, it will not get cheaper and easier to watch your teams ever. It's not how the world works. Tom from Oak Creek on Sproat says, he reminds me of Freddie Peralta. Electric stuff, long stretches of billions, and a blow-up inning that prevents him from pitching into the seventh or beyond. Tom, you are exactly correct. Perfect segue to get back into the Brewers. After 2 minutes, we'll get the highlights and the updates here from Zach Heilpern. We'll be right back.
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5: Well, the Brewers and Cubs slated to meet again tonight down in Chicago in the second game of their series. Milwaukee took the opener in dominating fashion last night, 9-3, as Jake Bowers hit a home run, drove in four. Christian Yelich had a home run for a second straight day. But manager Pat Murphy knows last night doesn't hold some grand meeting for the season when there are still nearly 120 games left.
6: They don't even know most of our guys' names, you know what I mean? So they're never going to be intimidated by us, but we're not looking for that. We're looking for turn around and play good again. And, you know, it's a long season. You know, we're 45 or 46 games in, and it's a long season. So we're just looking to continue to improve any way we can. And And I'm proud of our guys. Like I've said all year, I trust these guys. But we got to get better. There's no question.
5: Tonight's matchup going to feature Jacob Mizrowski on the mound for the Crew. Comes in 3-2 with a 2.12 ERA. Has not allowed an earned run in any of his last three starts while striking out 29 batters. Chicago will count with Ben Brown. He's 1-1 with a 1.60 ERA. Gone four innings in each of his last two starts. Allowed just one hit while striking out 10. A win by Milwaukee would move them back into first place in the NL Central. First pitch

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0: Well, the Packers announced a bunch of promotions within their front office this morning. It includes longtime director of football operations, Milt Hendrickson, being named vice president of player personnel. Makes him second in command behind GM Brian Gutekunst. With this Wisconsin Sports Zone Network update, I'm Zach Heil.
2: Number one is the opponent in town.
3: Yes.
2: That's their biggest issue. We could do the council thing.
3: It has been for years.
2: We could do the council thing and say, hey, oh, well, this is this, and we just got to focus on ourselves. Trust me, I have some intel, too. Like, the wheels are turning up there. They know that they've got to figure these guys out. Because at the end of the day, they are 10 games over. And they are doing a pretty good job considering all the injuries. But it just doesn't feel like that because here they come again.
3: Right, 10 games over, you are in first place. But the lead is dwindling. It might be gone. Yeah. After
2: that's your biggest problem. Wearing light blue or whatever their colors are now, dark blue and gold, light blue and gold. When they churn in here on that bus with Pat Murphy, that's your number one biggest problem right there.
4: They don't even know most of our guys' names, you know what I mean? So they're never going to be intimidated by us, but we're not looking for that. We're looking for just turn around and play good again and for us to, you know, it's a long season.
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6: Sam Olber, Locked On Cubs. Just some fun audio I cut from last night's podcast. I had a couple other comments. Mix them into the show. 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Hour number two, I want to get back to the Brewers, but before I do, I'm just going to do a hard cut here because I think we might have a football call, and I want to, if it's a football call, I want a chance to get this person in before we switch back to the Brewers. 608-321-1670, Wisco Sports Show. Who's this?
7: Well, things ain't always what they seem, so wake up, Grant. It's Mad Max and the Tunnels Under Racine.
6: Mad Max, I heard a little bit of your call to Ebo this morning. I was in my car for about 30 seconds. I heard the term sheeple, but I didn't quite get the context, but I'm sure it was an absolute banger. Nice to hear from you.
7: Yeah, actually about that, I was talking about Bill Gates and his genetically modified ticks, and
6: dude,
7: I feel like I should mention that to you, too, just because I know you're an avid hiker. I know you went hiking over the weekend, so watch out for that. Watch out for ticks falling from the sky and ticks that are chasing humans and,
6: dude,
7: trying to bite them and getting those meat allergies.
6: I got a tick on the back of my left leg on Saturday. I was ticked, because I, you know, all these ticks, they got these designer diseases now that the cabal, I'm pretty sure, has engineered some of them. I remember when I was young, Mad Max, I was talking to Ebo about this. You could just go run around in the yard. And if you came home with a tick on you, just pluck it off. It was no big deal. Maybe you got Lyme disease. If you get antibiotics, you know, it was pretty rare. Now it's like, I don't know, man, if you get a deer tick, you watch that thing, call a healthcare provider, you're going to end up allergic to meat or dumping your brains out or body's going to be paralyzed from Lyme disease. Dude, it sucks.
7: Yeah.
6: Anyways.
7: Yeah, it really is a shame.
6: Anyways,
7: it's disgusting. But so just great win last night. I woke up a little extra fired up this morning, and I agree with your take earlier. Just these games feel like they mean more. Like, yes, you know, like Tuesdays I think suck. I think Tuesdays are the worst days of the week. Like, if this makes sense, Tuesdays feel more Monday-ish than Mondays themselves do to me. I don't know why. That's just how it is. But today I woke up with just an extra pep in my step. And but one thing that kind of bothered me, though, is just I heard Murphy's quote in the news break, just the whole underdog thing. Like, mm-hmm. Oh, these guys don't even know who we are. That's just, to me, that's just getting old. I think we need to change our mindset just to, like, really be the alphas. Just like, yeah, we're the alphas. You know, everyone knows who we are. You know, we're the best team in the division. We're just going to crush these guys.
6: Mm-hmm. Well, I'm glad this is where you wanted to go, Mad Max, because this is what I had on my rundown at 5:00. Because I think it's interesting. I appreciate the call, Mad Max. Have a good night. This is what we're going to get into. Okay, I'll give me a take here. Have a good one, Mad Max. In Racine, parts unknown. This is what I had for the rundown at 5 o'clock, was this comment from Pat Murphy. I'll play you the full thing.
8: What does it mean to set the tone in this series of what you guys did tonight here in game one?
4: I mean, we know how these series go. You know, you erase it and just keep going. It's not necessarily a game where they're going to ever be intimidated by guys. They don't even know most of our guys' names, you know what I mean? So they're never going to be intimidated by us, but we're not looking for that. We're looking for just turn around and play good again, and for us to, you know, it's a long season. You know, we're 45 or 46 games in, and it's a long season. So we're just looking to continue to improve any way we can. And I'm proud of our guys. Like I've said all year, I trust these guys. But we got to get better. There's no question. And we got a very young pitching staff, so we've got to have games where we have five ABs. You know, when the lineup turns over five times, then you know good things are happening.
6: We had this conversation back in October or November, maybe. I remember talking about this with Kurt, too, and I don't think we ever drew a great conclusion. This is the problem with Pat Murphy, and I don't even think it's a problem, but this is the, you know, not a problem, but a problem in a way where it's like, you guys seen a Free Solo, the Boulder problem. Like, I don't mean a problem isn't an issue. I mean, a problem isn't a noun. Like, this is the quandary, or the, what's the word where it's like two things, or it, not parallels, but, you know, two things that are in direct opposition. It's not quandary. It's not problem. Paradox, maybe, that might be the word. This is the Pat Murphy paradox. The Pat paradox, if you will. The Pat's pocket paradox is his whole brand is scrappy, fight like a boxer, like a football coach. And I think that approach and that emotion, that presentation fits really well with the way the Brewers want to play. Swing decisions, scrappy at bats, really, really gritty, hit and run, move guys over. Like that whole thing, which is organizationally the way the Brewers want to do it, is very well led, and it's very well executed by a manager with this type of style and approach. So it's a very good fit. Pat Murphy's style and approach is a very good fit for the style and approach of the organization. And I think the Brewers have had additional success over the last year or two for that reason. I think you could bring in a lot of managers who could find a way to win games with the pitching that the Brewers acquire. You know, Pat Murphy dumped his pants on Sunday because Robert Gasser went four innings, two earned runs. It's like, okay, but for your ninth starter, Pat, like you got, I know the first inning was ugly and he hit some guys that had command issues, but you can do a lot worse than four innings, two earned runs from your ninth guy in a spot start. And Murph after the game was like, unacceptable. Like he hit Gasser hard. Maybe some of that was the fact that he botched the backup on the play at home plate. Sure. But like Murph has enjoyed some high, you know, high level, deep pitching. Coleman Crow's coming up and has been great. Logan Henderson's come up and been great, not just this year, but last year. Chad Patrick moves to the bullpen is awesome. Drouin's here. Stick him in the pen. He's been great. Better than anyone could have hoped for. Ashby's a stud. Like, Pat Murphy has been given a bunch of great pitching. Some of it is young. A lot of it's young. He was right in that comment. The pitching's young, so that's a challenge. But I think you could take a lot of managers, put them in here, and they would be able to succeed on a certain level. I think Pat Murphy and his style is a great fit, and they've won additional games. I don't know how many additional games, but I think Pat Murphy is a great fit. The problem is, or the paradox, the Pat Murphy's, the Pat's pocket paradox, the issue is, the Brewers have gotten so good, they become so consistent, and they've won, you know, games on a level, and last year won playoff games on a level where they're, I think they're considered to be one of the two, three, four best operations in baseball. They don't have a World Series appearance or win to show for it, but they are winning consistently on a level that very few other teams are, which means they're not really an underdog. They're a team that knows what they're doing, can identify talent, can coach up talent. They have a style that works. They're not really an underdog. And I know the preseason win totals were down, but that's every year. Nobody looks at the Brewers and thinks, ah, crappy little small market baseball team. Can't afford to, you know, it can't afford to keep the lights on. Like, no one views the Brewers that way. But that presentation, that attitude is so important to the Brewers' success. The problem is, I keep circling back to this and I can't land the plane here. The problem is that I think if Pat Murphy stops coaching like the underdog and the players stop acting like the underdog, that it almost kills the golden goose. Do you know what I mean? I think it would be a self-defeating endeavor. So when I hear Pat Murphy say, well, shoot, they're not going to be intimidated by us. They don't know half of these guys' names. I think that approach and that attitude is such a big part of their success. But I do wonder if to take the next step, which is really just making and winning a championship, if they need to take a step forward from that thinking. And I think Kurt Hoge told us this last year. I think that has to come internally. I think that has to come from players. I don't think that can come from Pat Murphy. I think that higher level of expectation, Sal is a player that would come to mind. Terang, but he's pretty quiet. Yelich, certainly, but it has to come from someone other than Yelich, because Yelich almost feels like the lunch lady or the teacher. You know what I mean? He's in the classroom, but he's, you know, he's on a level above. It's got to come from some of these players. Churio, Terang, Sal, I think, is a great example. So how do you graduate from the underdog mentality without losing the very thing that's made this era of baseball successful? It's difficult. It's again, it's a quandary. It's a paradox. But I do think they need to find little ways to just carry themselves a little bit differently. Chest out, if you will. But again, I think that takes away from the very thing that makes them successful. This is why I'm talking in circles. 608-321-1670, Wisco Sports Show. Who's this?
9: I think Christian Yelich is a little too pretty to be a lunch lady, Grant. But
6: you think so, Lee?
9: Grow up where you were. Yeah. You know, I was doing a side job this past weekend, and I heard people that were at that. Was there some Dell's Automation auto show down there this weekend?
6: Possibly in Wisconsin Dells. I don't know. Probably.
9: Oh, you didn't? Oh, I heard about it. Something about the, you know, Dell's people. They bring their 6-month-old baby down there, and there's loud. You know, loud diesel trucks, you know, no exhaust,
6: yeah,
9: whatever. And they're revving the engine.
6: I've heard about this in the past. I'm not aware exactly of what it is, but I've had friends and I see Snapchats, yeah.
9: Yeah, so I guess they're 6-month-olds, you know, running around with them. They're like, yeah, rev it up, let's go. And the 6-month-old doesn't even have, like, earmuffs on. You know, it's strapped into a stroller, held captive, and just getting, you know, probably ear damage, but... You know, I'll spare the people of the Dells today. You know, I saw an old guy using a flip phone today. I thought of Mississippi Drew in his Toyota, but I actually really called about Brandon Sproat.
6: Yeah.
9: You know, I think he's actually the inverse Bruce Sutter and Raleigh Fingers and Goose Gossage, guys at the end of the game who they pitched, you know, 2 to 3 innings, as many pitches as it took. They didn't really have a pitch limit. Obviously, it was a different time. But that's what you got on the back end. You got 2 or 3 innings of one run, you know, 2 or less. And you know, my opinion on that is, I miss CC Sabathia and, you know, Randy Johnson. You know, these pitchers, they could just throw. But, especially CC when he was, like, just dragging the Brewers to the playoffs, pitching on 3 days rest for, mm-hmm. you know, 2-3 months. But, you know, I'll take a guy who will go, if you give me 4 innings, maybe 5, and you throw, you know, sometimes take 75 pitches. You mentioned he walked the first couple. If you have good stuff, and I know he's had some outings where he's given up some earned runs, but he I think he's got the stuff.
6: Yes.
9: And if you can take that at the front end and you can go to a guy like Drohan, and then Murphy mentioned that in the in his audio. I listened to some of Bill today. Is, you know, it's a tandem, so you know you have these two guys. If you have these two guys and they can give up 2 or 3 earned runs or less over 7 innings, the Brewers, in theory, should have the stuff in the back of the pen to close it out. I know he's come around since we booed him. You're welcome. I was even booing my TV when that happened. And then Uribe, I can't figure him out. He's got just electric stuff. I don't know if he's tipping his pitches or he just doesn't throw. Like, he's basically got 2 pitches. I just don't know. Guys are just tying him up, a 101 sinker, 100 sinker. But mm-hmm. It looks like the velocity's back up. And so if you can take that in the first 7 innings, they have it on the back end to get to it. And then your other starters, they eat more innings up. And, you know, Freddie Peralta, Brandon Sproat's basically replaced Freddie Peralta, who would give you an extra inning or two, but he would give you an extra earned run or two as well. So
6: you'd bring him up for the 6th, he'd give up, you know, 2 hits and a home run, and then you'd pull him. And it's like, okay, if not for that last little, if not for that last half inning, it would have been a great start, Freddie. Jeez, yeah.
9: Yeah. So thanks, Grant.
6: Appreciate
9: it. I'll be listening.
6: Goose eggs over there in Westby. Sproats. So we did this last night too. We've done the Brandon Sproat thing a bunch. They're bringing him along. Pat Murphy said a couple weeks ago, we're not just going to let a guy, you know, learn on the fly out there. We have expectations. We're trying to win. But if there was ever a pitching staff that could absorb and that could handle a guy like this, the current Brewers pitching staff is set up pretty well, because if Brandon Sproat gives you 4.1, or last night he did 4.2, if he gives you a strong 4.2, well, you have Chad Patrick and Shane Drouin looming in the bullpen, who on any given night can come in and give you length. It's a pretty unique situation. So they're almost additional starters or supplemental starters. Sproat's stuff looked pretty nasty last night. Here's Craig Counsell last night. Let's hear a little bit from Craigers. This courtesy of Mike Clemens, said before the game, we knew it would be hard to get hits off Brandon Sproat. Here's Craig.
10: You know, there, guys, Sproat's good at is keeping the ball on the ground. That's what he's been good at. That's when he's had success this year. That's what he's done. And that's what he did tonight. He got the ball on the ground a lot. It was a night that the ball needed to be in the air, and he kept it on the ground.
6: So I was trying to see if I could find his ground ball rate here. His whiff rate was not as good as I was thinking yesterday. It's funny, his ground ball rate's only about 50th percent. It's kind of league average. I would have thought it's a little higher. You got a bunch of them. Joey Ortiz is busy at short. But the stuff was there. He got rolling. He took a no-hitter into the fifth, and it's just hilarious to me. It's so Brandon Sproat. You have an 8-run lead and a no-hitter going into the fifth, and you can't put yourself in line for the win. It's just been the Brandon Sproat experience. Pat Murphy talking about going from Sproat then to Drouin.
4: Yeah, I mean, it's like the A-ball tandem. You know what I mean? Back in A-ball, you did the tandem, and you let them both go. So it doesn't always work that way, but it is kind of a neat concept, especially for young pitchers. You know, but that was the plan going in. You know, Drouin was, we know Sproat at 75, 80 pitches. That's kind of a mark that he's shown, that that's really kind of where he's at. And then to have Drouin come in, and he's very capable of going 60, 70 himself. So we felt very comfortable.
6: I keep circling back, and I always am interested to hear what Pat Murphy says about Sproat after the game, because we can watch him and think one thing, and I think that there's a pretty good chance that the Brewers internally feel a different way. I think they view him through a certain kind of lens. And to hear Pat Murphy come out and say it there, it should make it clear to us, you know, 75 to 80 pitches, that's about where we think he can be. That's saying that that's all we expect from him. Going into a game, we're not looking for him to push past that. We're not expecting him to push past that. Total pitches, let me pull up his game log here. Hate ESPN. Total pitches. Where's total pitches? I'll find it over the commercial break. But the Brewers don't expect him to go much deeper. So I don't think they're that upset with four and two thirds. I'm sure they would have loved to finish him the fifth last night to get him the win. But Drouin did the job, and the bullpen's rested going into tonight, Mizday. The show presented tonight by Inn on the River, beautiful Trempealeau, Wisconsin. The Inn is right on the river. It's in the name. The parking lot is right there. The window, the sliding door of your room will look out over the beautiful Mississippi River. And the bluffs, the marina's right there. So if you want to bring a boat, it's in a little quiet side street. So the boat parking is easy. The trailer's right there. If you want to come down and fish or cruise the lake right above the lock and dam, Trempealeau Mountain Golf right around the corner. 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
18: An earlier accident on westbound University at Midvale Boulevard may still be an issue. Traffic on the interstates and Beltline already starting to clear up, but it may still be slow on the westbound Beltline at Seminole Highway. Brake lights on northbound Stoughton Road at East Buckeye and Flom, eastbound McKee Road at Fitch Runner Road, and in the construction zone on John Nolan, with other slow spots on 113 South at Sherman Ave and eastbound McKee Road at Fitch Runner Road, plus the usual traffic light and construction congestion downtown on East Wash Capitol Square and campus. With your zone traffic, I'm Stacy Kay.
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2: What at bat, Matt, I want to pick out. I don't remember what inning it was. Forgive me. It was when it was a 2-0 game, runners on the corners, two outs, Sal Frelick at the dish. And he just let a ball get deep. Poked it to left field, down the left field line for two-run double, and there's nobody wearing a Cub uniform, including Nico Horner, that's even close to doing something like that. Instead, they swing for the fences. Council even said before the game, he's not worried about the hitting with runners in scoring position as long as the opportunities are there. Well, each team had 9 opportunities tonight. One went 0 for 9, one went 6 for 9. Any guesses on the team that won? You got it.
6: Sam Moore from Sam Over. Locked on Cubs. We talked about this last night. The Twin Series was not good. I know they won 2 of 3 because they pitched their tails off. Their offense left runner after runner after runner on base. I said it's going to have to be better if they're going to beat a better team like Chicago. And last night it was better. 6-9, couple home runs to boot as well. That dog will hunt. Couple more Brewers comments here. And your calls, if you're interested, jump on. There's nobody on hold, so I don't make you wait. 608-321-1670. Text here from John in Fall Creek. Go Crickets, John. Says, would the Brewers please make a move to bring a solid bat in? Jetlar and Pratt all seem like they'll eventually see the field this year, but there's got to be some vet they can make a move for without selling the farm to bulk up the power in the lineup. I don't know that there is. I mean, they're getting a lot of pop from Bowers at first, and Vaughn has looked good so far. So there's your first base DH group with Yelich as well. Now, if you can acquire a third baseman with pop, sure, that's just so much easier said than done. And I don't think the Brewers are looking for external solutions on the left side of the infield right now because their solutions are internal and very good. They love Cooper Pratt. Clearly, they already paid him. They must like Jet Williams, unless he was like just the throw-in in the deal. They really wanted Sproat, and they're like, sure, we'll take Jet Williams, but I have a feeling they must like him, and he's a very highly ranked prospect in the Met system, too, so why not? Lara is an interesting one, because right now they're outfield between Churio and Yelich and or Bowers, but they're not going to play left field all the time. So the rest of your outfield amounts to Garrett Mitchell, who's in the lineup tonight. Lockridge, who's hurt, but let's not act like Lockridge is a star. He's just another guy. So I think if there's room for an immediate internal improvement or external, which I wouldn't bet on because that's not Matt Arnold's strategy at all, I would think Luis Lara or an outfielder and not an infielder. Let's see how Joey Ortiz looks over the next week or two. Changed his batting stance. Some of the numbers look a little bit better. Again, he's not going to hit 30 home runs, and he's not going to be one of the most productive members of your lineup. But if you can get solid shortstop play every day and the types of at-bats they're looking for, good swing decisions, not a lot of swings and misses, okay. I liked this comment from Pat Murphy last night on Jake Bowers, echoed something that he said a couple of weeks ago. This is the question and answer. Jake Bowers absolutely raking right now.
20: What does it say about where Bowers is at that he does this, you know, in a game against a lefty where maybe he wouldn't normally be in there?
21: Yeah, you're right. My concept of left on left, I've talked to you guys about, it makes your team better if the lefties can handle lefties. And we showed that tonight because Bowers, Frelick, Yelich, Bryce had three solid at-bats himself. So our lefties were good tonight.
6: Pat Murphy is a much more analytics-driven manager than most would think. Most people think of Pat Murphy and think, old school guy, throwback, manages with his gut and not with the nerds and the analytics. He's pretty analytically driven. Like, he's pretty, I don't think he would be a fit with Matt Arnold in the way the Brewers organizationally are running the thing if he wasn't pretty sharp analytically. I think he buys into a lot of the data, and why wouldn't he just, look at what the data has led to, the data that they use to build a pitching staff and to acquire guys. Like, come on. So Pat Murphy's more of a nerd than I think the average bear would think. However, I hear comments like this, and I'm like, yeah, see, this is good for baseball. One more time, just the left-handed part of the answer.
20: He wouldn't normally be in there.
21: Yeah, you're right. My concept of left on left, I've talked to you guys about, it makes your team better if the lefties can handle lefties. And we showed that tonight because Bowers, Frelick, Yelich, Bryce had three.
6: So Bryce, I guess I can't speak to the quality of at-bats. I don't think he had any hits last night. He didn't have a big night. But we were talking about it in one of my group chats. It's like, wow, a lot of lefties in lineup against Imanaga tonight. And I don't always need a manager to eschew the data or the numbers. But every once in a while, like, I want to be a little surprised with a lineup. It's good for baseball. When it's like, well, I want my lefties to be able to play against lefties because it makes the whole lineup better. It makes the player better. Look at how in Chicago right now they're handling Moises Ballesteros, who's in the lineup tonight. I don't think he's played since, like, Saturday. So he's been slugging or slumping. So they do a righty-lefty thing with Ballesteros and Shaw. Like, I'm not saying that lefties should always hit lefties and righties always need to be in lineup against righties. But isn't it more interesting, isn't it more fun when a manager operates in a way or operates, you know, under a different line of thinking or with a different goal other than just lefty-lefty, righty-righty? It's more interesting. It's better. I say this about all the leagues and all of the sport. I'm not anti-analytics, but folks, the day where every coach and every manager is making the same decision based on the same data is the day sports stop being interesting. Because now it's just a simulation. It's not a sport. It's a simulation. So I like that school thought from Pat Murphy. 608-321-1670. Let's take a call here. Wisco Sports Show. Who's us?
22: Hi, Grant. Matt from Madison. How you doing?
6: Hey, Matt and Madison. I'm doing well. How about you?
22: You wanted pretty well. Thanks, yeah. Good. You wanted a caller to mix it up a little bit. So excellent. Figured I'd call in.
6: Appreciate it.
22: On the morning show yesterday, or this morning, they were talking about the A's no-hitter going in the ninth. And it was also brought up the fact they had no one up in the ninth inning, which when you think about the way Murphy manages and the way good managers manage, and then I was just shocked watching that on I think it came up on MLB Network or something. And so the guy gave up a single top of the ninth and then had to face another batter and gave up two-run walk-off home run.
6: Mm-hmm.
22: And it's just interesting to think about the way the Brewers have been managed under Murphy. That would never, ever happen. But I bet about half the teams in the league that could have.
6: Yeah.
22: And so that just struck me right then and there as it was, you know, going down. Because I was like, he gave up the hit. He should be out. He's almost at 100 pitches. What's going on?
6: And
22: like two pitches later, two-run home run. Lost the game.
6: Which game was that again? Was that the somebody had a no-hitter in the ninth. That's what you're describing again? Refresh my memory.
22: Yeah, it's it was Oakland A's up 1-0 on the, I guess, call them Anaheim Angels now.
6: That's right. Yep.
22: And they, you know, scraped across one run top of the ninth, so they're up 1-0. And you're figuring, okay, you might actually get the win. You know, you don't have to pull them out because you're not going to, you know, be at risk going to 10 innings or whatever. And anyway, they left them in, hung them out to dry, and ended up getting the loss instead of the no-hitter.
6: I would have had someone ready the second that no-hitter was dead. You know what I mean? I think 100%. The Brewers operate that way too. They, I mean, they were operating it in a different context last night, you know, in the fifth. Like, they were ready to go get Sproat.
22: 100%. Yeah, they were ready because he'd already, I mean, I don't know about you, but I was shocked to see him cruise through four. He didn't fully cruise, obviously, but he really stepped up, right?
6: The way he started, when he walked those first two hitters, we're all thinking the same thing, like, oh God, here we go.
22: Yeah, exactly. It felt like we were on the cliff edge for a bit, especially after Yelich's leadoff and whatnot. But yeah, I mean, that was one of the better starts you can expect. And then the other thing that struck me I was actually Friday night, and I didn't even have the volume on, but you could see he was talking about Crow. Mm-hmm. And when he was talking about him, he then put his hand on his head and he like looked like he was shook a little bit. Like, and I went to my friend, I go, you know what? He's shook because he knows he's got to send this guy back down.
6: Yeah.
22: And so like that kind of thing is picked up on by the players. And that's why I think they go all out for him. One. And then two, whether it's a paradox or juxtaposition, I do think that it can be both, meaning he can play like the, you know, we're the small market, you know, wicked stepchild type of thing, but also emerge as, you know, the sleeping giant at the same time, right? I mean, I think it can be both, to your points earlier.
6: I think so. That's a balance they need to find. Matt Mattis, appreciate the call. And a really good point comparing the way the Brewers handle their staff to maybe other teams. I think that's one of the more interesting parts of sports that still, in ways, operates independently from analytics. Like one part of the sport of baseball, I think I'm getting a look and an idea into the way a manager operates is which relievers are you using and when, and how long are you letting them go? I know that a lot of those decisions are informed. I know that, but I still think we get a little bit of the, you know, the style of managers, the stylist or the stylistic choices. On the underdog thing, just to kind of put that topic to bed, and we'll come back and talk about something else. I wonder if the messaging is different, public versus private. So Pat Murphy sits down in his office last night to talk with reporters and say, well, shoot, you know, the Cubs, they're not going to be intimidated by us. They don't even know half of our names, you know? So that's what he says to the media. And a lot of people roll their eyes. And I rolled my eyes a little bit going into the Dodgers season. I don't think that messaging was productive. I don't think that was helpful, but I do wonder if then he goes into the clubhouse, the door shuts. Now, what is he saying about the Cubs? Now, what is he saying about the fact that, you know, this is your rival and this is the team where your old manager is? Like, I wonder if the messaging behind closed doors is, well, you know, shoot, they don't even know who we are. Like, I doubt that's what's being said behind closed doors. You know, what's presenting publicly to the media and to the fans and what's being said in the clubhouse, you know, messaging before and after these games. I would just be interested. Great call, Matt. Appreciate it. Nice to hear from you. 608-321-1670. You can text, you can call on the other side. I want to work in some thoughts from a great hockey game last night, great basketball game last night, even if you're, you know, somewhat skeptical on the NBA. Watching Wembanyama and the Thunder and the Spurs go at it last night was, might have been the highlight of the NBA season so far. So we can get into that. And of course, anything on the Packers or the Brewers, that's just kind of all on the table all throughout the night. 5 minutes, we'll be back right after this.
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29: You know, Pete made a mistake with his choice of words, and
5: you know, I think he's aware of that. And that's it. He made a mistake, and we've got to move on from it. It's a reality of this job. It happens. Fan interactions happen. You want to try to keep them positive, even when they're not. Sometimes when it's in a really emotional situation, it's difficult, but it's still a requirement of the job. Yeah, fan interaction can be fun. It's dangerous, but it can be fun. So I wouldn't say don't do it.
12: Did you talk to him at all about what happened?
5: Yeah.
12: What was your advice to him?
5: I think just what I said.
6: Thanks, Craig. Craig Counsell, I had to play that cut. He's talking about PCA. If you missed it, over the weekend, Cubs White Sox, there was a woman, a fan in center field, who was getting on PCA's case. And I believe he said to S his effing D-U-B. I believe that's what he said. Common rivalry language, but probably not something you should say as a player. Whatever, you know, players get mad. It reminds me of Jaron Duran. One of my all-time favorite Major League Baseball moments is when a fan from the stands, Ebo and I have fun with this all the time on the morning show, yelled down, I believe at Fenway, I believe it was a Red Sox fan, yelled down at Jaron Duran, tennis racket, you're going to need a tennis racket. And then he told that guy to shut the F up, you effing... word starts within the fourth letter of the alphabet. Sixth letter of the alphabet. Tennis racket. You're going to need a tennis racket, which is even funnier because, again, I think it was a home fan. So anyways, PCA gets into the fan, which I don't really care about. It's not our team. The part that I care about, and it cracked me up, not a funny situation. No one got hurt. I think we're allowed to, we can laugh at it, right? The part that I find entertaining and funny is going into Brewers Cubs last night, huge matchup, rivalry matchup. I'm following Jesse Rogers on Twitter, covers the White Sox and the Cubs for ESPN. Tweeted, the Cubs and Brewers face each other for the first time tonight since the latter eliminated Chicago in the playoffs last season. Been such a good rivalry of late, 1.5 games separates them currently. Tweet. The next tweet, and I was seeing all of these with no context, it cracked me up. PCA on his interaction with the fan yesterday. I regret the word choice. PCA, I'm just bummed out about the word choice and that a bunch of little kids will find their way to social media and see that as well. Again, poor word choice. Theme is, I think he regrets the word choice. More from PCA. Directly or indirectly, I don't think the women in my life would ever think I would use those kinds of words regularly. So again, I'm seeing these two. Next tweet, 77 degrees, wind blowing out 15 miles per hour for Cubs Brewers. Like in the middle of it all, PCA is talking about his interaction with a lady fan who wasn't being very ladylike to PCA, but different rules for different folks. In case PCA didn't make it clear, he regrets the word choice.
5: I think just what I said.
6: Yes, correct. That's what he said. He said it a couple of times. Thank you, Craig. Just what he said.
5: Yeah.
6: Yeah. Mm-hmm. 608-321-1670.
5: I think just what I said.
6: Correct, just what I said. It reminds me a little bit of when Craig came back to American Family Field the first time. Said, boo, cheer, whatever. Just have fun at the game, man. It's Memorial Day. Just have fun at the game. And I heard that. I said, Craig, there will be no fun for anyone involved. Not for you or not for us. One of the two. Nobody's having fun here today.
5: I think just what I said.
6: Uh-huh. And that's what I said as well. Thank you, Craig. PCA, I did get a good kick out of that. A little bit of a breaking news, I guess. A little update to pass along. Todd Rosiak tweeting this. For those of you wondering how Quinn Priester is doing. Quinn Priester is scheduled for 5 ups, 75 pitches in his next minor league rehab start on May 21st. Which I think is incredibly optimistic. Like, he's scheduled for 5 ups. The way he's been throwing, man, might take him a little bit more than 75 pitches. 75 pitches, 5 ups. Okay. Yeah, we'll see. Brandon Woodruff will have a 3-up live BP, 45 to 50 pitches on May 22nd. So it'll be later this week. Brandon Lockridge had stitches removed from his right knee today. Estimated return is still mid to late June. Five up, 75 pitches. That's... Okay, whatever. I'll move past it. Brewers lineup tonight. Mitchell is in. Vaughn is out tonight. They're going against Ben Brown, who's mostly been bad as a pro, been better this year, but has always been good against the Brewers, I feel like. Let me see if I can pull up the splits. Let's see. My producing skills will come to play here. Can I talk and type at the same time? I'm interested, actually, to see his team-specific splits. I feel like he's always been good against the Brewers, but let's see. We can find those numbers, and because not only am I a host, but I'm an executive producer, I can speak and... I can speak and type at the same time. Pitching career splits. We'll go here team specific, and I should be able to find this for you. It feels like Ben Brown's always been good against the Brewers. Season totals, first, second half, run support, game level, times Fitch. My God, Pro Baseball Reference really is incredible. Opponent. Here we are. Split interleague. I'm going to go, let's just say batting average. How's he fared against the Brewers? Yeah, the Brewers are at the bottom. See, here's what I'm talking about. If we're just looking at batting average, opponent batting average allowed, the Brewers have hit 159 off Ben Brown. That's better than only the Angels and the Diamondbacks. The Astros don't even count. So the Brewers are third worst in baseball against Ben Brown. It's very interesting to me. Now, but maybe because Ben Brown is good this year, maybe that'll bizarro world flip. I don't know. I feel good about Mizorowski. How could you not? The bullpen should be rested. How could you not feel right about that? So a lot to look forward to for the Brewers tonight. However, now if Miz is bad, it's going to hurt worse than like it would. Like if you lose on Brandon Sproat's day, that's one thing. You lose on Mizorowski's day. That's why it felt so bad against the Padres last week. We'll take a break. Couple of thoughts last night on the hockey and on the basketball. Maybe the best night of the NBA season so far. It only took until May, and we finally had to get all the other Western Conference slaps out of there. It's Spurs, it's Thunder. It was going to be that all along. I'll give you some thoughts on that as we wrap up the show next.
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3: An earlier accident on Westbound University at Midvale Boulevard may still be an issue. Otherwise, traffic isn't bad now. All clear on the interstates and Beltline. Still brake lights in the construction zone on John Nolan, along with the usual traffic light and construction congestion downtown on East Wash Capitol Square and campus. Peak traffic is winding down now, and there really aren't too many slow spots, but you might still see some brake lights on Eastbound McKee Road at Fitchrona Road, where University 12 and 14 meet in Middleton, and Verona Road approaching the Beltline. With your zone traffic, I'm Stacy K.
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19: Spurs got numbers hungry now behind the plate. 5-on-4. Wemby's going to pull a deep three.
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6: Stayed up for double overtime last night. You were awarded. Thunder versus Spurs is going to rip. Certainly be better than Pistons-Cavs. Going seven games, the Pistons no-showing at home in Game 7. All right, man. James Harden and the Cavs. Saw the video of him walking on play the Knicks tonight. That's all right. I'm more interested in that than Pistons-Cavs for sure. Man, I hope the Spurs beat the Thunder. I don't like the Thunder. I don't enjoy watching them. I don't know what it is. Maybe it's because I know that this team was bought and paid for with years of just reprehensible level tanking. They flop a lot. That bothers me. Caruso flopping shamelessly at the end of regulation. I'm like, oh, pew, gag me. A lot of flopping. Lou Dort kind of dirty. And I think I love Wemby. It's not just that he's talented and he's got the build. So many guys come into the draft every year. He's got the frame. He's got the build. Wemby's got a little bit of a mean streak in a way that a lot of these guys just don't. It's not that he's dirty, but it's like that dude, he cares. And that actually is not as common of a commodity in the NBA as you'd think, even at this level, even in the second, third round of the playoffs. 608-321-1670. Let's take a call here as we start to wrap up the show. Wisco Sports Show, who's this?
21: Well, if it isn't my old friend, Grant Bill.
6: I thought this might be you, Eric. Nice to hear from you. What's up?
21: Well, I'm really happy the Brewers are doing well. They're gonna play for first place in the division, all right?
6: Mm-hmm. Absolutely.
21: That's good, right? There has been some good NBA basketball. I mean, even though the Bucks aren't at it, there's been some good.
6: Well, that's why the NBA basketball is good, is because teams like the Bucks are no longer playing. You hit the nail on the head.
21: And I did want to talk to you about, I heard that the Badgers are going to open in Lambeau Field.
6: They are.
21: That's
6: yes.
21: What I heard. Well, so much for your only football is played at Lambeau Field. All right.
6: Damn it. You're right. It's a football stadium, except for when the Badgers use it.
21: But I did notice that they did have a concert up there. So now you're not quite as special as you thought you were.
6: Well, we limit our concerts. We're selective.
21: Oh, okay, so it's not only for football. It's for limited concert engagement.
6: It's for however many concerts they use that still allow me to get away with my Lambeau Field commentary. Yes.
21: Okay. All right. Well, we'll see how it goes. You know, it's a little bit of, you know, like they say, you never want to let the camel get his nose underneath the tent if you're in Persia. But, you know, that's kind of how it starts, right? I mean, you're from La Crosse.
6: Mm-hmm.
21: So one concert leads to another, right?
6: Yes. I don't think so. Oh, right? You're talking about at Lambeau. They have one concert. They're going to want to do more and make more money. Is that what you mean?
21: Yeah, right. That's what I'm saying. One thing leads to another. Like the camel getting his nose on it. Pretty soon you got a whole camel in his tent. That's what you got.
6: Is that a real saying?
21: No, I just made that up. But
6: oh, I was going to say. I tend to do that.
21: Sometimes they're good.
6: No, I thought it was good. I believed it. I mean, I wouldn't want a camel's nose under my tent either. That's fine. Like, it makes sense to me. Maybe I'll start saying it. Everyone will get on our level.
21: Do you remember back when the city of La Crosse, they'd be fighting to put a road to the north side, a north-south corridor? Remember those arguments?
6: Yeah, through the marsh.
21: Right?
6: Yep. The previous mayor ran largely in part on a platform of preventing just that.
21: Right. And the reason they don't want to prevent that is, first off, that marsh is what prevents La Crosse from flooding. Mm-hmm. Secondly, if you put a road across there, sooner or later, somebody's

0: Espy and Holman and Onalaska. They're shooting houses and neighborhoods, new developments everywhere. It's fine.
1: Right. Plenty of places to build are out here.
0: Yeah.
1: Plenty of places.
0: Lee on the live stream says, one thing leads to another, like the canoe race is leading to riots in lacrosse. Yeah, that's a good point.
1: Right. That's exactly what you got going on with those concerts at Lambeau Field.
0: So when's the Norwegian get together down in Westby?
1: It was this past weekend. Gosh. It was Norwegian Independence. We were celebrating our independence.
0: Yeah, what's the word again? I always forget how to pronounce it.
1: Setnamai.
0: That's right. Were you down there for it?
1: Yep. I did not make it down for Setnamai. I've been down there quite a bit. A lot of hail damage at my mom's house, and I've been helping her arrange all the. So I've been down there pretty regular. So yeah. I don't. And that's why I couldn't make it down to the Conservancy thing. I seen you were playing down there, and I wanted to make it down there, but I knew you were busy conserving and you didn't need my help. So.
0: Yeah, we're busy. Yeah. You're exactly right. No, it was good. I'll see you at some point, I'm sure, Eric. Maybe if not this summer, you know, we'll do some Oktoberfest broadcasts. We'll be on the lookout for you.
1: Oh, I think we'll probably try to get together before that. That sounds good, Grant. You have a great day.
0: Yeah, you too, Eric. Eric on I-90. It's been a couple weeks since we've heard from Eric. I believe the first ever person to call the show. Setnamai. Yes, that would be correct. I was afraid I was going to mispronounce it. Yeah, Westby got smoked. Anyone want a gambling tip for Big Ron? Says a over-under for Cubs tonight is 7.5. It was 10.5 last night. Wind must be blowing in. I think it's blowing sideways. Hammer yesterday's pick of Cubs' first five innings under 1.5. That would make sense with Miz on the mound, I suppose. Under 1.5. Small number, though. I don't co-sign these bets. I just pass them along from Big Ron. Enjoy the Brewer game tonight. I will not. I will be pacing around the neighborhood. I also got to make some food. Trying a new chicken recipe tonight. I'll let you know how it is tomorrow. I know it's very exciting. It's just my life. I know. And tomorrow, Jesse Temple will be on. Maybe we can talk about that Lambeau Field game. God, Eric. Eric baited me on that one. Yeah, they you can no longer say they only play football at Lambeau Field because the Badgers are going to do their thing up there. And I don't know that under Luke Fickle, you could have gotten away with calling that football very often the last couple of years. So we'll do that with Jesse tomorrow. We'll talk more Brewers. And we're inching towards Packers OTAs within the next week as well. So any news we get regarding that and anything with the NFL, of course, we'll make the show. Enjoy Brewers Cubs tonight. We'll be back tomorrow to talk about it at 4. Thank you for listening. Podcast will go up just a little bit.

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1: 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All right, it's time to bring in our Odyssey NBA insider, Nick Friedel. And boy, oh boy, what a game last night. We got game one of the conference finals in the East coming up in just over an hour. Knicks and the Cavs. Nick, before we get to Wemby's jaw-dropping night and the Spurs winning game one, I want to just singularly focus here on the adjustments that OKC needs to make, because I know you've said it time and time again, the Thunder are going to win the NBA Finals. And, well, before the Knicks swept the Sixers,

0: and mostly my emotional fan bias thinks the Knicks can win now, but I still think the Thunder are probably going to win it. Look, they need to make adjustments if they're going to win this series against the Spurs and have a chance to repeat as champion. So for me, it's Isaiah Hartenstein has to play more, only played 12 minutes last night as Wemby's dominating, and SGA simply has to play better as the newly minted two-time MVP. So do you agree with those in terms of the adjustments that OKC needs to make? And what else do you feel like the reigning champion Thunder have to do better in order to win game two and win this series?
1: Pat, I agree with both of those. It's always going to go back to SGA because he's the two-time MVP. He's the engine behind everything they do. The Spurs are throwing every body they can at him. It's so clear. The Lakers were doing the same thing. Everybody is getting a touch on SGA. He has to adjust on the fly. The thing I would add to your list is when you're watching the Thunder, they can hit you in 100 different directions. They're the deepest team in the league. It's why I still think they'll end up winning it all. Chet Holmgren has got to be better, especially offensively. You have got to lean on him a little bit more night to night, and he's capable of it. He's just got to be more aggressive in coming to get the ball and giving SGA the help that he needs. So there is no doubt when you've watched these teams throughout the season, as we all have, the Spurs have their number. There is no fear of the Thunder the way there is for so many other teams across the league. But I think that you could flip the other side of it and say, all right, well, if the Spurs are actually going to win, that was an all-time performance by Wemby. Dylan Harper was incredible in his first postseason start. And if you're the Thunder, you're saying, okay, let's take a deep breath. That was the first time we lost in the postseason. Let's get Hartenstein on the floor more. Let's get SGA into rhythm earlier and create more space for him. And to the third point that I'm saying, you got to get Chet the ball and get him some easy shots. So it's all within the Thunder's ability to make it happen. They just have to be a little more aggressive early and not allow the Spurs to continue to gain more confidence as this series rolls along.
2: Nick, we got to talk about also what happened last night. Just the utter brilliance of Victor Wembanyama and San Antonio's double overtime of victory and takedown of OKC. That logo three was ridiculous, my man, to tie that up at 108 apiece in the bonus session. Wemby finished with 41 points and 24 rebounds. Where does it rank, in your opinion, among the greatest postseason performances of all time in NBA history? Nobody touches Michael Jordan's 63 points against Boston in 86, in my opinion, but it has to be up there with LeBron in the Eastern Conference Finals in 2007, Jokic's Western Conference semis performance just last year, Magic in the finals in Game 6 in 1980, or maybe Wilt Chamberlain had a very similar statistical output, as I mentioned earlier in the show, as Wemby against Boston in 1962. So Wembanyama's effort last night, where does it sit in your all-time postseason single-game performance ranks?
1: It's got to be up in the top 10, Brad, for sure. To me, the performance that I would compare it to most, and obviously there's a little recency bias in here, but it's Giannis in the clincher for the Bucks a few years back against the Suns, when he just went completely crazy, the same way Wemby did. He was on everything that Phoenix did defensively, offensively. What was he, like 50 and 23 or something? Just unbelievable in that moment to clinch everything and bring Milwaukee's first title home in a long time. So when you watch what Wemby did, it's one of the all-time performances that we've ever seen. Guys, it was the best game I've ever seen in at least a decade. There is nothing that I can even remember that is at that level. There were other great games, not to the point where both teams were going back and forth. You have SGA just having got the second MVP in a row, and Wemby sitting there looking at him like, oh, you think you're the MVP? I got something for you. So, from a broader standpoint, Brad, the cool part for me, just as a fan and somebody makes their living around the league, I think that it is very clear after last night, Wemby is the next face. There is so much consternation all these last few years. All right, LeBron and Steph are going to go. It's going to happen. Who's next? Who's next? What do we do? Oh, the league is all concerned. It's Victor Wembanyama. He's the guy. And when you have that ability and that type of performance in that moment, and you can dominate on both ends of the floor, and guys, you have the personality that he does, you have the total package for the type of person and personality that can take the standard and put it to a new place after those two main guys are gone.
2: Again, on the line with us is Odyssey Sports NBA Insider Nick Friedell. Insider calls are brought to you by Hyundai and the all-new Hyundai Palisade Hybrid. All right, Nick, in general, with the heavy underdog planting a flag in this series in game one, have you reassessed how this series is going to play out overall? You've been adamant the Thunder will again conquer the NBA and hoist the Larry O'Brien. You've said it for the last several weeks, if not months, right here on BetMGM tonight. Are you wavering at all? And on a 1 to 10 confidence scale, with 10 being the highest, where do you stand right now with OKC after last night?
1: I'm still at a 9, and it's why I don't touch the NBA, Brad, because I would have put my apartment, my mom's house, my brother's house. I would have gotten my cousins into it. I'll throw their houses into it. I would take everything and dump it on the Thunder, because I believe in the depth and I believe in SGA even more than the superstardom that is Wemby and all the great performances they got, at least let's take last night. I just think they're the better team. But I also have to acknowledge, I thought that Boston, there was no way that they were going to fade out against Philly. And I thought Philly, after they played that well against the Celtics, was going to find a way to beat the Knicks. So it's all in the eye of the beholder. I'm just telling you, when I've watched these teams through the last couple of years, it has always, to me, been the Thunder and then everybody else. There's no question that San Antonio with Wemby is either closing the gap or they're going to be a little bit ahead of where I thought they would be. But with those odds right now, which is right around, last I saw is about minus 115 for the Thunder to still win the series, I would take that in a heartbeat, because I believe top to bottom, they're still a little bit better, and they've been through this before. I mean, for the Spurs to win like they did last night, and Wemby to play like he did, and Harper and Champagne, you've got all the makings of a team without De'Aaron Fox that can still hit another level. But the Thunder didn't play well. SGA really didn't play well. And when you watch that group, give me that depth over anything else.
2: Wow.
0: Yeah, we're talking to our Odyssey NBA insider Nick Friedell here on BetMGM tonight, Westwood One Sports. He's Brad Evans, I'm Pat Boyle. And insider calls are brought to you by Hyundai and by the all-new Hyundai Palisade Hybrid. Learn how it makes every day epic at HyundaiUSA.com. Nick, we have some breaking news here, literally within the last 3 minutes. Shams Charania reporting that Jason Kidd is out as the head coach of the Dallas Mavericks. Masai Ujiri just got hired. We asked you last week about Masai Ujiri taking over Dallas and how that could mold the future of the Mavericks. He's making a massive change immediately. How shocked are you by this move on a scale of 1 to 10? And I know this is as fresh off the grill as it could be, but who could be some potential candidates to take over a team that has Cooper Flagg and is still trying to move on from that disastrous Nico Harrison-Luka Doncic trade?
1: Pat, when Jason Kidd has bounced around the way that he has over his career as a coach, I hear that and I'm like, all right, that's like a 6. I'm not completely blown away to a point where you go, oh man, I just can't believe it, because it always seems to explode at the end for Kidd. And when a new person comes in, especially one of the stature of Masai Ujiri, he's going to look to hire his own people. And if that doesn't fit right away, then who are you going to go with? You're going to go with the lead executive you just hired, and you're going to say, okay, do your thing. Who do you want? Who's the guy? So as far as Kidd goes, always, if history is our guide, there was some kind of power play behind the scenes, and it didn't go in his favor. So I'll be curious to see how the reporting goes over the course of the next couple weeks as to why this divorce occurred and when it occurred when it did. To the point about a coach to follow in his footsteps and be the next guy, guys, I can't speak specifically to Dallas because obviously it's brand new. The one name you hear about, though, as far as a potential young assistant who seems to be on the verge of getting a shot somewhere, whether it's Dallas or otherwise, we'll see, but it's Sean Sweeney. And you started to see the cutaways of him last night in game one, and he's done a really good job. He was Giannis's guy in Milwaukee for a hot second. He's bounced around a little bit more, but when you start to hear the name over and over again, I know, Brad, we keep talking about the Bulls and what direction they're going to go. They just made a big front office change of their own. You never know exactly who somebody's looking at until it's finalized. What you do know and can get a read on is who are the names that keep appearing. And what I would tell you, at least in league circles, is the guy who seems like he's getting really close to one of these jobs is Sweeney. And I will be very interested to see what happens here in Dallas. Because, Pat, as you mentioned, look, when you have Cooper Flagg and you have that kind of base and star that you need to build around, there's going to be no shortage of guys across the league that are going to say, okay, put me in there. I'll grow with him. I can make this work.
0: Great answer. And by the way, the Orlando Magic head coaching search just got real interesting as well now that Jason Kidd is available. But, you know, Nick, I want to ask you about the newest head coach of the New Orleans Pelicans, and that's Jamal Mosley. I mean, that didn't take long at all after Orlando fired him following their 3-1 blown series lead against the Pistons and all the rampant rumors about an unhappy locker room. Remember, the Pels fired Willie Green almost immediately to begin this season, and a lot of folks thought James Borrego would get the interim tag removed. But Joe Dumars and Troy Weaver, they wanted Jamal Mosley. This franchise has so much potential for next season if they can stay healthy. Ultimately, do you like the hire of Mosley to Nola, and are you optimistic that this team could be in the playoffs next year?
1: No, and I'll tell you exactly why. When you have the issues behind the scenes, Pat, that it seems like we're going on in Orlando, and the reason that they made that change, and the more people you talk to, the more it was like, I don't care what they did. They would have had to, you know, go run to the finals for him to save his job. And then they had that terrible meltdown against the Pistons. Mosley is a really nice guy. He's well respected, but there were problems behind the curtain. And when you have that, to go jump into a new place where you have to build those relationships up, I would have at least given it a year if you're the Pelicans and said, all right, let's go with a younger guy. Or the guy I thought that they should hire all along was your old friend Tibbs. I mean, you need structure and culture for a team that doesn't have any and it has been just overwhelmed by injuries first to Zion and then seemingly everybody else at various points. But the part I really didn't understand is even if you like Mosley, Pat, what the hell are you doing giving him 5 years? Like, why? It's not our money. They can spend it however they like, and Gail Benson is running the show down there and has been for a while now. But if you're Dumars, what, 5 years? Like, who are you bidding against? It's like, hey, we've got to have Jamal Mosley. Give him a 2 or 3 year deal. See how it goes. 5 years just seems way over the top. So I don't believe in anything the Pelicans do until they move Zion. And for a variety of reasons, that has not happened. But you can't move forward within that town and within that region for that team unless you move the guy that you've tried to build around for years and years now. It's just not going to happen. And until that realization comes down, I don't care who the coach is, you are not going to have the talent you need to compete night after night.
2: Yeah, I think Moses got one hell of an agent as well there, Nick. A 5-year deal. It seems rather exorbitant. I agree with you. Nick, let's talk Detroit. The Pistons laid an ostrich, not an ostrich-sized egg, I should say, but a brontosaurus-sized egg at home in Game 7 against Cleveland. No question, it was a very disappointing end for the number one seed in the East. The Pistons have a sensational foundational piece in Cade Cunningham, but what changes are necessary for this team to deliver and to get back to the NBA Finals? Its last appearance in the NBA Finals was 04-05, so over two decades ago. What needs to happen?
1: Brad, I think they're stuck, and it's hard to believe that you can be this stuck that early with the pieces that are in place. But Durin, where was the guy from the regular season? He just wasn't there consistently. Yeah. With Thompson, he don't want to shoot. I mean, he does not want to shoot from the outside. So this is the dictionary definition to me of a team that dominates the regular season. It reminds me of actually Cleveland from a couple of years ago when you watched and you were like, oh, man, whoa. This is really – they are coming together. And then the bright lights of the playoffs hit and you go, uh-oh, what did I see? I trust Cade Cunningham. He will get better. He's going to improve. I don't trust the rest of that core. And if you're the Pistons and you're trying to say, all right, well, just give us more time and we can mature together, it's all well and good. But what's going to make Thompson start shooting? I mean, how do you build that confidence up where he's going to get those open looks, he's going to take them, and he's going to make them? Durin, you know, what – why was there such a gap between the level of play in one part of the year and the other? So I am not buying on the Pistons from what I just saw, because, guys, they shouldn't even have been in the second round if the Magic hadn't had an all-time meltdown themselves. I think the Pistons have some real flaws that got exposed, and I don't see, at least as far as the summer goes, some fix, even if you brought someone in and you went, all right, well, let's make this happen. I think they're in a very tough spot early on from where they should have been.
0: Yeah, and Nick, I just want to follow up on that because, again, your three best players are all 25 years old or younger. Cade Cunningham is an All-NBA, is one of the best top 10 player in the NBA. There's no disputing that. But then you have Asar Thompson, who you mentioned, can't shoot the ball, but he's such a good defender. And when he's able to limit his turnovers, he is tremendous at running the fast break. And Durin, 22, going on 23, first-time All-Star. But, yeah, I again, my joke, and it wasn't a joke because it was a criticism. I was being serious. I said, it's one thing if you said, well, put him on a milk carton. That means that there was a chance of finding him. He was invisible in that series against, for most of the postseason, obviously against Cleveland and for most against Orlando. So, you know, again, I know Pistons GM Trajan Langdon said he wants to keep both Asar Thompson and Jalen Durin. Durin's a restricted free agent. So you got some other teams, maybe the Lakers, maybe the Bulls can offer him, assuming he's going to be all NBA. He can sign a 4-year max for 30% of a team's salary cap. If the Lakers and the Bulls, and they throw that offer sheet on the Pistons' desk, do you think it's feasible for them to match it? If we feel like you feel like that they might be stuck here, they're so young, they don't have to get themselves stuck. But their GM said they want to sign Asar Thompson. That's probably going to be over $40 million a year. And Jalen Durin, probably over $40 million a year. Do you think it's feasible? Do you think they shouldn't do it? What would you do?
1: Pat, your points you made are well taken, and if it were me, there's no way I would do it, because what you're doing is locking yourself into a situation where you would have to trust completely that what we just saw was not in any part the reality of what we are going to see a couple of years from now. And I might just be flat wrong, and we can come back in a couple years and we can run through the same questions on the Pistons that we're going through right now. But from what I saw, I'm not believing that all of a sudden you're going to get Thompson to shoot the ball consistently. I mean, he just does not want to shoot. When you have that type of issue, it doesn't just go away over time. I mean, that is – That is something that is very, very serious. And it's kind of sad because for a team that is so young and in theory has so much runway, you've got to make these kind of decisions. But, Pat, if I'm sitting there and I watch what I just watched in the first two rounds and I'm going, all right, do I really trust what I see? Hell no. I trust Cade Cunningham. I do not trust the rest of the core around him. I mean, how often in those games, and we've been talking about it for 3-4 weeks, you know what you were getting from Cade Cunningham, and Tobias Harris, to his credit, mostly aside from game 7, really played pretty well. But who are you trusting night to night in the rest of that group in the playoffs? I mean, they just entered this weird zone where the regular season really doesn't matter for them now moving forward. It does in finding a rhythm and keeping guys healthy. What I mean is they'll be judged on what happens in the playoffs. We saw them dominate in the regular season. What did it get them? I mean, it should have gotten them knocked out in the first round. So they're going to have to make some difficult decisions. But from where I sit and from what I saw, I do not believe that you can invest in those two guys that heavy moving forward.
0: I agree. And if the Lakers or the Bulls come knocking with a 4-year, $165, $170 million contract for Jalen Duren, I'd say, all right, let him walk.
2: Let him walk.
0: Yeah. All right, Nick, last one here really quickly. By the way, our Odyssey Sports NBA insider, Nick Friedel, with us here on BetMGM tonight. 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Game one tonight. Conference finals at the Garden. I said it earlier. This is kind of where the Knicks season truly begins. You know, they fired Tom Thibodeau for this reason, for Mike Brown to take him over the hump and get him to the finals. They've had 9 days off. OG Anunoby's healthy and playing tonight. And the Cavs just played their second straight 7-game series and played game 7 on Sunday in Detroit. My Knicks are heavy favorites. We've been talking about them for months. Now is when push comes to shove. I think they're going to win. I think you think they're going to win. But what must happen for Cleveland, in your opinion, if they're going to win this series? Or what would you be most concerned about going wrong for the Knicks? Either way you want to take it.
1: Pat, I would say that Donovan Mitchell has to show the rest of the world that he can be the type of player he believes he is. And what I mean by that is Jalen Brunson is a basketball killer. We know when Brunson is on the floor, that he makes everybody else around him better, and they believe that when the game is close and they hand him the ball, it's over. Get him the ball, and that's a wrap. You don't have that same feeling with Donovan Mitchell. I think the Cavs have the pieces to give the Knicks a hell of a series in that you have the length of Mobley. You have Jared Allen. I do not believe in Harden. And, guys, I can't believe we live in a world where either Harden – or Towns is going to the finals, given where they've been over the last few years. But credit to them that they've gotten to this point. But, Pat, if you're looking for reasons why, if you're the Knicks, to not be overconfident, I didn't think there was a shot in hell that the Pacers could come in last year and go into MSG, win like they did, have the impact in that series. And they did. And it's why Tibbs isn't there as we speak. But I just think that the Knicks are just a little bit better. They have just a little bit more talent. And if you're buying the Knicks, what you're buying is, you know what you're getting from Brunson every night. What are you getting from Towns? Is Anunoby going to be there the same way? Is he healthy? He seems to be right now. How does that look over the next couple weeks? So it's all lined up for the Knicks. This is their time to get back into the finals and give somebody a hell of a series in the next couple weeks. But I think there are way too many people that are writing off the Cavs completely. And just look at last year. The Pacers, the Indiana Pacers, they were going to be in the finals. Nobody thought that. Then they got there, and they did what they did in the Garden, and they earned their respect. So I think the Knicks win. I think they can win pretty convincingly. I just don't buy that I'm certain about it because of what I just watched before.
0: Okay. All right. Maybe that was the last little roadblock that I needed to not be a complete douche going into game one tonight in this series. But Nick, you're the man. You're the best. We appreciate all your time, brother, and can't wait to catch up with you next week.
1: You got it, guys. Great to be with you, and good luck to your squad.
2: See you, Nick.
0: There you go. That was Odyssey Sports NBA Insider Nick Friedel. 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All right, we got to grab a quick break. 310-840-4910, the number to join the show. When we come back, Rashi Rice going to prison. 30 days. We'll get into it when we come back. He's Brad Evans. I'm Pat Boyle. 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
3: The Patriots want revenge. The Broncos want payback. The Bills want retribution. It's all on the 2026 NFL schedule. And vengeance has never looked better. 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
4: Here's your 96.7 FM, 1670 AM, The Zone weatherology forecast. 44 tonight, under partly cloudy skies, northwest winds 8 to 15 miles an hour. A blend of clouds and sun tomorrow, highs level off around 63. Partly cloudy tomorrow night, 42. Mainly cloudy Thursday with a high of 62. 61, slight chance of rain showers Friday. Currently 61. I'm staff meteorologist Megan Mulford on The Zone.
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1: Welcome on back. 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Huge shout out to our Odyssey Sports NBA insider, Nick Friedel. Always a great time. Always love asking him, any variety of questions. X's and O's, predictions, a little bit of sports betting, what he thinks. Coaching decisions, front office decisions, draft. I mean, we literally sprung the breaking news that Jason Kidd has been fired as the Mavericks, and he gave us a tremendous answer. So he's one of the best in the business. We love Nick. Thanks to Nick for joining us as always. BetMGM players will receive an Any Sport Parlay Boost token. To use the Parlay Boost token, add a parlay wager made up of any sport wagers to your bet slip and activate the token. If you win your wager that was made with that token, you will receive extra winnings. All right, Brad, I'll tee you up here and give me your take, fill in a lot of the details here. Rashee Rice is going to prison. Sentenced to serve 30 days in jail after he tested positive for weed. Stay off the weed. He couldn't, violated the terms of his probation for his role in that. Look, this is no joking matter. His role in that crash that left multiple people injured on a Dallas highway a couple of years ago. And so broke his probation. Apparently, wasn't supposed to be smoking weed, tested positive for THC. Not only that, not only 30 days in jail and he's going to miss OTAs and mandatory minicamp, but then we get the news and the reporting from Adam Schefter and others that just yesterday he had a cleanup surgery on his right knee to remove loose debris that was causing inflammation, and that's going to sideline him 2 months on top of the 30 days he's going to be in prison. And so this is a very murky future now for one of the once very young, bright receivers in the NFL, bright futures. And he still can have that. But man, this feels like it's rock bottom for Rashee Rice.
2: There's no question about it. He is such an integral part of that offensive system and such an important player to Patrick Mahomes. How important is he? Well, look, in just 8 games played last season, this is how good he was. He was number 11 in totality among wide receivers in yards after the catch. Whether setting up some of that quick hitting action in the screen game, quick hitters on, sharp slant routes across the middle of the field, other 9 routes down the field. All the guy does is chew up real estate with the ball in his hands. He's one of the best in business in that category. He only averaged 10.8 yards per catch last season, but still that was astonishingly good. In terms of yards per route run, he was wide receiver 15 with 2.21. A guy that gets more than adequate separation. He was top 24 of the league and average yards of separation per target. I mean, he's got the skills to pay the bills, but he's got to put his butt on the field. And now we got all kinds of complications. Obviously, with the violation of his probation and the mandatory 30-day jail sentence, as you just outlined, that's attached to that miscue, that mistake. That's a downside. That enhances the risk of him in season. If he gets popped again with another violation of that probation, he's go back for jail time again, and it could be longer the second time around. I don't know all the exact details as a part of his sentence, but also this knee issue raises a major red flag. That alone by itself was going to cost him 2 months. So he's out for OTAs. He's out for minicamp, all that valuable developmental time. I'd say, it's not that big of a deal. He's a veteran. He's a plug-and-play guy. Could come in and turn around instant dividend. I would say not so fast, my friend, if you have that point of view. And again, I always take things from a fantasy football perspective. That's how one-track-minded I often am, Pat. And I was looking at the ADP, average draft position data, and best ball drafts. Where Rashee Rice is going, wide receiver 10. His ADP overall, 26.31. So if you're thinking like a 12-team draft, it would have taken right around the turn of round 2 to round 3. That's where you would have to invest on average to acquire Rice's services. I wouldn't touch him with a 10,000-foot pole right now. Now it is a drag down Rice and his overall perceived value. It does boost a guy like Xavier Worthy, some of the other pass-catching assets in this offense. So Travis Kelce, obviously pretty long in the tooth, but also drags the perceived value down of Patrick Mahomes coming off that, nasty knee injury that he had. He's turning in the right direction. Sound like he's going to be able to go by week one. He's quarterback 15 right now at average drafts. He's actually heavily discounted. But if Rice is not back in time, or Rice gets popped for another violation, or he has complications with this latest knee procedure, how many games realistically he's going to play? That is the $64,000 question right now that nobody has the answer to. And at wide receiver 10, again, there is no reason to invest in him, even in round three. Maybe there, like round six of a 12-team draft, I might debate and clack-a-clack and roll the dice despite the risks attached to Rashee Rice. But, man, this is a major drag. A guy last season was number four in fantasy points per route run. He had an average quarterback per target rating of 105.2, which was top 20 in the league. So a pretty big blow, and all it does is raise questions about this Kansas City Chiefs offense. Pat, I think we've heard this before.
1: We absolutely certainly have. And again, just to answer your fantasy standpoint, there's no way, there's no shot in hell I'm taking him in the third round of my fantasy draft. I'll let somebody else try to be the guy that says, oh, I got value on Rashee Rice because here he still is in round six or round seven. Like, I'm sorry, man. You could tell me he'll be ready to go by training camp. You could tell me that, you don't think he's going to get in trouble again. There will be no off the field issues, that you believe that his focus is 100% on football. Sorry, he could be your problem on your fantasy football team. And he is the Chiefs' problem right now to try to make sure that they get this kid's head on straight. And that he behaves, because again, I understand, man, that life can be tough. And look, he is suffering the consequences of his own actions. And what has ever happened since then, I'm not going to comment as if I know what's going on. But again, all you had to do was complete your probation, and you were good to go. And you were good to go. You've paid a couple of million dollars in damages to the victims that you injured in that car crash that rightfully deserve that money, and you're making millions and millions of dollars, and you're in line for a big contract extension. If you could just stay healthy and keep your head on straight, and look, man, I know weed is great. All you had to do was not smoke weed, man. So it's like,
2: yeah,
1: he couldn't do something as simple as that to make sure that you're present for OTAs, you're present for mandatory mini camp. Whether now with this cleanup surgery, however actively physically present you were going to be or not, just being there would have been a huge sign of maturity and leadership, and you failed to show that. So again, he could be somebody else's problems in your fantasy football league. I'm not touching him. Like you said, you're not touching him with a 10,000 foot pole. And yeah, this now throws a huge wrench into the question of how back are the Kansas City Chiefs going to be this season? Because it was tough enough with Mahomes coming off the torn ACL. And now you got Rashee Rice, who again was having an unbelievable season in 2024. Mahomes is the one that takes him out on that interception trying to make a tackle and tore his LCL and PCL, misses the rest of the season, doesn't start last year until, what was that, week six or week seven, and then ends up not playing the last 2 weeks of the year. And so you thought maybe this was a fresh start. This was a chance to kind of connect the bridge from 2024 to the player that we still think can be a top 10 receiver in football. And now he has hurt his chances of doing that. And he's hurt the Kansas City Chiefs offense's chances of doing that. It's a long road ahead. This is rock bottom. I still think he can overcome all this and be a star and be an all-pro receiver this year. But man, I just don't know if you could trust his focus or his maturity.
3: 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The weed.
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1: There you go. All right, we got some phone calls we got to get to. 310-840-4910. But coming off the news of Aaron Rodgers officially signing with the Steelers yesterday, going on 43 years old, how about our all 40s Mount Rushmore? Who are the greatest players in the Big Four sports that played into their 40s or in their 40s? He's Brad Evans. I'm Pat Boyle. 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
4: Back. Aaron Rodgers has finally decided to return to the Pittsburgh Steelers.
5: It's a one-year deal for the future Hall of Famer. 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
16: Well, the Brewers and Cubs slated to meet again tonight down in Chicago in the second game of their series. Milwaukee took the opener in dominating fashion last night, 9-3, as Jake Bowers hit a home run, drove in four. Christian Yelich had a home run for a second straight day. But manager Pat Murphy knows last night doesn't hold some grand meeting for the season when there are still nearly 120 games left.
17: They don't even know most of our guys' names, you know what I mean? So they're never going to be intimidated by us, but we're not looking for that. We're looking for turn around and play good again. And, you know, it's a long season. You know, we're 45 or 46 games in, and it's a long season. So we're just looking to continue to improve any way we can. And I'm proud of our guys. Like I've said all year, I trust these guys. But we got to get better. There's no question.
16: Tonight's matchup going to feature Jacob Mizrowski on the mound for the Crew. Comes in 3-2 with a 2.12 ERA. Has not allowed an earned run in any of his last three starts while striking out 29 batters. Chicago will count with Ben Brown. He's 1-1 with a 1.60 ERA. Gone four innings in each of his last two starts. Allowed just one hit while striking out 10. A win by Milwaukee would move them back into first place in the NL Central. First pitch is set for 6:40.
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16: Well, the Packers announced a bunch of promotions within their front office this morning. It includes longtime director of football operations, Milt Hendrickson, being named vice president of player personnel. Makes him second in command behind GM Brian Gutekunst. With this Wisconsin Sports Zone Network update, I'm Zach Heil.
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1: All right, welcome on back. BetMGM Tonight, Westwood One Sports. He's Brett Evans. I'm Pat Boyle. Phone number to join the show. We got a bunch of callers we're going to get to. If we don't get to you here in the next 5 minutes, hang tight, and we'll start the next segment with a bunch of your phone calls because we've only got a spot or two open on our phone line. So if you want to join, 310-840-4910. We got some callers on the Chiefs and Rashee Rice. We've got some callers on, just looking ahead to the future, the NFC East. And I think we got a caller as well on our Let's Go Streaking segment. So again, smorgasbord, and we'll get to him at the top of the hour at the latest at 310-840-4910. So hang tight. He's Brett Evans. I'm Pat Boyle. But again, the big news yesterday, Aaron Rodgers officially set to return for his age 43 season. You know, Brett and I were talking in our pre-show meeting call. And our executive producer, Randy Merkin, who just joined our team, brought this up, and Combs brought this up as well. And we said, well, who are the greatest 40-something players in the history of the big four sports? Where would Aaron Rodgers go? Would we maybe do a Mount Rushmore? And so we said, screw it. Why not do a Mount Rushmore of our all-time 40-something athletes in the big four sports? So, Brad, if you don't mind, I'll go ahead and go first here. I'll kick this off.
2: Go.
1: We're going to give one for each of the big four sports, and I'll start on the ice. Give me Alex Ovechkin, who is 40 years old right now, but again, considering that he just finished up his age 40 season and played 32 games and still was able to score 32 goals and have 32 assists for 64 points. Ovechkin has not mentioned retiring. He's going to be back next year. The all-time leader at 929 goals, and I got a feeling he's probably going to score 30-plus more goals next season. So again, only one season in his 40s, but I'm expecting at least one more, if not a couple of more. Give me Ovechkin for hockey. Let's go to baseball. Give me the say, hey, kid, Willie Mays, because what he was able to do in his 40s was just absolutely spectacular. Hall of Famer, two-time MVP, but again, played through his age 42 season. At 40 years old, he was an all-star. At 41 years old, he was an all-star. At 42 years old, he was an all-star. And in his age 40 season in 1971 with the Giants, led all of baseball with a 425 OBP. And whatever he started to lack in his speed and his power, he made up for with tremendous vision, tremendous patience, discipline, and still hit for a pretty damn good average and a pretty damn good OPS. So Willie Mays, for me, of course, with all the defense as well, is on my Mount Rushmore of the greatest 40-something-year-olds in the big four sports. Football, this one's easy. I'm not even going to spend more than 10 seconds on it. It's Tom Brady. It's the GOAT. I mean, yeah. That's it. Move on. And for basketball, it's LeBron James, who is, I don't think he's going to retire, hasn't officially said yet or not, but the all-time leader in points, a 22-time All-Star, just finished his age 41 season, and is still putting up incredible numbers. Last year, sixth in the MVP voting. This season, at age 41, he scored 21 points per game, shot 59% from two-point range, shot 52% from the field, dished out over seven assists per game and over six rebounds per game. LeBron's still playing at an all-star caliber level. So my Mount Rushmore of 40-somethings is Ovechkin, Willie Mays, Tom Brady, and LeBron. Brad, over to you.
2: All right, hockey. Let's put the biscuit in the basket. It's got to be Gordie Howe, a guy that had an obscene amount of goals, 107 to be exact, after the age of 40, just in the NHL. He was a four-time All-Star appearance guy as well, and it was 40s. Hell, he scored 12 goals at the age of 51 with Hartford, and we can't forget what he accomplished with the now defunct World Hockey Association, 121 goals, and that was all between the ages of 45 to 50. So Gordie Howe, absolute legend at his advanced age, and one of the greatest players on the ice in history as a result. Baseball's Nolan Ryan for me. The Express had a pair of no-nos after the age of 40, kicked the bleep out of Robin Ventura as well, well into his 40s. 1,437 strikeouts in his 40s. He was a four-time league strikeout champ in his 40s. 71 wins to go along with it, retiring at age 46. And I'm with you. It's Tom Brady in football for all the reasons that we don't have to mention. That's a layup. It's obvious. And I'm also going with LeBron James. Again, two-time All-Star in his first 2 years in his 40s, averaging 24.4 points per game. Last season, some 0.8 rebounds per game, 8.2 dimes. And then this year, falling about 20.9 points per game, 6.1 rebounds per game, and 7.2 assists per game. And I agree with you. He's going to be back next year, likely for the Lake Show, and will only add to his legend. So my Mount Rushmore of all 40-somethings, Gordie Howe, Nolan Ryan, Tom Brady, and LeBron James.
1: I have little to no complaints. So that's a great one. Shout out to our video producer, Michael Montgomery, Monty, for putting those together, those Mount Rushmores. If you're watching live on YouTube or on Twitter, you could see Brad's Mount Rushmore. Very nicely done by Monty. Very nicely done indeed. We want to hear from you. Who is your Mount Rushmore of the greatest 40-something-year-old athletes in the Big Four sports? You want to call in? You want to text in? You can give us all four. You can give us any sport you want. Again, for me, it was Ovechkin, Willie Mays, Tom Brady, and LeBron. And for Brad, Gordie Howe, Nolan Ryan, Brady, and LeBron. 310-840-4910. We got a bunch of phone calls. We'll open up the phone lines, whatever you want to get in on coming up next, and your Mount Rushmore. And then also, we're going to continue our off-season-long breakdown of the teams in the NFL. The Jets are next on BetMGM.
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1: J.B. Bickerstaff refused to label the season a disappointment for the Pistons after last night's 31-point beatdown in Game 7, so I'll do it for him. Major disappointment for Detroit. 60 wins, one seed, and the entire team outside of Cade Cunningham was a letdown in the playoffs. Major questions now for the Pistons, and the first one is whether or not they want to re-sign All-Star Jalen Duren for max money, who was the biggest disappointment of all. I'm Pat Boyle.
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We're going to get to a bunch of phone calls here in just a moment. The number to join the show, our talk and text line, is 310-840-4910. That's right, you can call or simply just text your thoughts on the show or any of the topics we dive into, 310-840-4910. Just before we do that, Brad, for anybody that has missed the show so far and you want to get in on the action, opening segment, we reacted to the Wemby Masterclass last night in Oklahoma City. 41 points, 24 rebounds. The Spurs hang on to win in double OT in a spectacle of a game against the reigning champion Thunder, 122 to 115. A logo three in overtime and just a defensive gem and an all-around brilliant game from Wemby. So how do you feel about that OKC-San Antonio series? Brad and I still think the Thunder win it, and we think they win it in seven. But man, that was a hell of a performance from San Antonio. We also previewed game one of the conference finals, Knicks and Cavs. That game tipping off in a matter of minutes. We'll keep you posted on that one throughout. We did our Let's Go Streaking segment. Talked to Nick Friedell about all the big NBA news. Jason Kidd out as head coach as the Dallas Mavericks. And we did our Mount Rushmore, our all 40s Mount Rushmore, the greatest 40-something.